0: one must know. First, when 1972 election looks close, if you read Bengal's history, that was one of the most violent and one of the most rigged election. And there is a reason why when CPM comes to power in 1977, it penetrates society like no party has ever done. And they remained in power for 34 years. This is the model which Trinamool Congress copied in 2011. They got power and penetrated society. It has now become a compulsion in Bengal that this is how you have to run the state. We have to see what BJP does from here on. The second point, why there was a possibility that BJP might have not won this big. Of course, because when you have hegemonic parties which rule for 30 years, 15 years, when they go out, they have to be basically, in some ways, there has to be public anger in some ways which gets expressed. Even when there was a public anger, there was a possibility given that 30% of state is Muslim, which is less likely to vote for BJP. There was always that possibility that BJP might have basically 160, 170 seats. So that possibility cannot be ruled out, all I'm saying. It just seems that in some ways, not like you have the kind of Hindu consolidation, and I'm not saying at the moment religious polarization, that has happened in Bengal is unprecedented. In no other state, BJP receives 65% of Hindu population votes, right? Even in Gujarat, BJP does not receive 65% of Hindu vote. The BJP could only reach 46% voting mark. If you have a 70% Hindu, that means at least 66 to 67% of Hindus voted for BJP. This does not happen in UP. This does not happen in Gujarat.
1: Let Pradeep Gupta respond to this idea that the BJP worked on very hard to turn it into a Hindu-Muslim election, that the moment it becomes Hindu-Muslim, the BJP can win because the Muslims are only 30% and the others largely vote for the BJP. And that's the point that Rahul Verma makes, that that's what happened in this election. It became the ultimate example of the Hindutva laboratory. The BJP won because Hindus voted as Hindus.
2: That is the case if you see the pure from arithmetic point of view. But at the same time, the difference between 65%, as Rahul Verma is pointing out, which is the case, which is quite evident, looking at the vote share of the BJP. But what is more important here is to know if the losing party is getting roughly around 30% for the sake of argument, if BJP got about 65%, the others may have got 5%, then 30 to 40 is just that additional 10 percentage point, but that is coming purely, to my mind, on account of pure anti-incumbency and kind of misrule and the kind of situation on the ground we have seen and witnessed. It is just that 10 percentage points incremental what is seen over here, but I would still say this is definitely not the victory of purely the Hindu consolidation versus the Muslim consolidation. No, it cannot be like this.
1: Is it Hindu consolidation alone? Pradeep Gupta never agrees with this theory. He says there's governance, there's a lot else involved. GBL come in.
3: You know, actually, West Bengal is typically a two-horse race, a two-party contest. And let me tell you this, give you this estimate. Wherever it's a direct context between two parties, it will invariably, 9 out of 10 times, it will produce a 2/3 versus 1/3 result. You will never have narrow victories in two-party races. It can be in three-cornered contests, four-cornered contests. So therefore, West Bengal swings one way or other, because a small swing in favor of one party can give you a big lead in terms of seats. And here we have a fairly big lead, 5 percentage point lead. On top of it, you have a more favorable distribution of vote. So that is principally the reason. This Hindu versus Muslim that Rahul is talking about, I think in a state where there has been a strong vote bank politics that was practiced, and where there is a sizable vote bank of the Muslim population, there will be a reaction in terms of a Hindu consolidation.
1: So we've got two theories here, Yashwant Deshmukh. Yeah. One of them is Rahul Verma saying the election was Hindu-Muslim. The Hindus in bulk voted BJP. That's why they won. Pradeep Gupta is always of the view it doesn't win because of Hindu-Muslim. It wins because of governance and administration. Hindu-Muslim is just like the topping. That's not the reason they win.
4: Well, there is truth in what both of them are saying. But I will go with Rahul Verma, because what the argument that he is saying that

0: there is a complete consolidated Hindu polarization, not just in West Bengal, but in neighboring Assam as well. The issue with West Bengal thing is that Hindu consolidation is actually derived from the misgovernance.
1: Correct.
0: The problem is that that entire misgovernance of Mamata Banerjee was so partisan and blatantly communal on the ground.
1: Correct.
0: That it actually forced the majority Hindu to get consolidated. So when you look into that blatant communal misgovernance, it is giving reaction to a communal polarization based on misgovernance.
1: It's a reaction.
0: It's a reaction.
2: Sanjay Kumar, come in on this, because this is one of the fundamental debates here. The idea that some of these opposition parties have been accused of brazen minority appeasement, that needs to end, because if it doesn't, then they'll find it very difficult to win against a hegemon like the BJP.
3: Rahul, that's happening election after election. Wherever BJP is in contest against the Congress, or wherever is a fight between BJP and Congress, Congress faces this basic difficulty against the BJP. Because if you look at what has happened in the Lok Sabha elections also, three elections in a row, and that's a big problem with the Congress at this moment. That's a narrative built by, you know, some of the work which has been done by the Congress in the past. This is a problem with many regional parties have started facing. Trinamool is a latest example. And I think if you remember the Bihar Assembly election, RJD also faces the same dilemma or the same kind of a labeling. Next year, UP election goes to poll. We all know that how Muslims have been voting for Samajwadi Party elections after elections. Samajwadi Party is going to face the same dilemma. Because that's a tag attached to the Samajwadi Party, rightly so, because if you look at sizable number of Muslims voting in favor of Samajwadi Party. But I would go along with what Yashwant ji had mentioned. You know, since large number of Hindus have voted in favor of BJP, that doesn't mean that it was a communalized election. It is Hindu consolidation has taken place largely because of the misgovernance of Trinamool Congress over last 5-10 years. So it is, the consolidation is not because in the name of religion. They have not got together because they are Hindus and they fear that, you know, if Trinamool Congress is going to come, so they are going to hit the Hindus. But the consolidation is because of other factors. And if you look at this group, we see that there are a large number of Hindus in this group.
2: Okay. So let me show you what actually happened on the Muslim-dominated seats. I have a demographic breakup. You know, this is important because everybody has an opinion. What we try and do with the numbers game is to try and give you a empirical database framework to look at it, so you know what you're thinking and why you're thinking the way that you are. Okay, so here is the Muslim-dominated constituencies. Ye Yashwant ji ka hi data hai, 40% plus Muslim population. Out of those, the Trinamool has won 39. That is down 20 from the last elections. The BJP picked up 18, up 15. So Trinamool is still dominating, winning double the seats that the BJP did. But the BJP has also made serious ingress into that, winning 18, up 15 from the last time. This is the Muslim-dominated seats. Yashwant, how would you read this?
0: Well, there are two reasons for that. I mean, you can very clearly see one of them is when you look at the Congress number up 2. And if you go to the area when you are talking about that region, you will see that the Congress vote share was significantly high, and this is because in majority of those seats actually Congress fielded Muslim candidates, so there was a split in the Muslim votes. So when you look into what Trinamool people are saying, not in the front but behind the thing, that they feel that a significant number of seats they have lost, which is roughly about 26 seats, is because the Muslim votes between the left and the Congress and other like those kind of parties. So even if you add even if you add those 26 seats, the overall mandate doesn't change. So in those seats, Rahul, regardless of who BJP feels, the Muslims are going to vote to defeat the best possible candidate to defeat the BJP. So that is where in few seats you can see that the division of the Muslim votes has made the BJP as the third party win the seat by
2: default. Let's spend some time on Asuddin Owaisi and the AIMIM. He damaged the RJD in Simanchal in the election before last. In this election, Owaisi saab couldn't do very much. He contested on 12 seats. There's only one seat where the presence of an AIM candidate made a material difference to the

0: result where the number of votes won by that AIMIM candidate were more than the margin between the winner and the run-up. So if the AIMIM guy hadn't been there, the result could have been different. On that seat, the BJP won. So to that extent, he helped the BJP. But largely, Rahul Verma, it also raises a question for the likes of Owaisi, who are trying to grow their presence. But now I think post-Bihar, voters seem to be able to see through that, which is why he's contested 12, lost all 12, and played spoiler only in one, unlike Bihar in the 21 elections.
1: So there is a reason. So first of all, when I mentioned about Hindu consolidation, I clearly said I'm not saying religious polarization. I'm very careful about words that I use. Here also, the reason why OSCE works in Bihar but not in Bengal is the nature of election, right? Once the election becomes two horse race, as GVL sir was pointing out, then any third player will have a less chance. The question is, why do elections become two horse race in some places and not in other? It is because of a kind of a social and religious polarization. Now, as soon as someone uses the word social and religious polarization, don't get touchy. The argument is not that one party is doing that, right? It is the nature of politics in certain systems which create those things. Now, if you're going to call that in Assam, there is no religious polarization, then forgive me. Like, then I don't know how we see certain states. Or if you say that there is no religious polarization in state of Gujarat, this is not to argue that there is one party responsible for creation of religious polarization. Something might be happening in politics. Something might be happening in society that gets reflected in how elections are contested. Wherever the elections will not become two-horse race, there will be a option for a OSCE to rise. But whenever the elections will become two horse, then not just OSCE, even BSP will not be able to win seats in UP. Haven't we seen that? There is 20% Dalit population. BSP was in power in that state between 2007 and 12, but they're not winning any seat because voters are likely to see that the third player is not going to be in any position to form government or be able to effect alliance formation. So my vote will go wasted. Right, that's the psychological logic with which
0: in the few minutes that I have left, I want to show you what happened in the urban and rural areas. There was a sense that BJP will do well in urban West Bengal, and it has. Of the 68 urban seats, BJP's picked up 48, up 36 from the last time. The Trinamool only 20, down 36. So it's done well. But even if you go to the rural seats of West Bengal, and there are 178 seats where voting was counted, where votes were counted, one will happen later. There as well, the BJP's won 123, the Trinamool 49. BJP up 74, Trinamool down 78. The point this data makes is that the BJP has won in urban and rural West Bengal. So it's not just an urban phenomena, Sanjay Kumar. It has won as much in rural West Bengal as it has in the urban pockets of West Bengal. So the victory is comprehensive and all pervasive.
2: 2 points, Rahul. If we are looking at such a massive victory of a political party, you do any kind of analysis, rural, urban, or any category wise, you would find a party doing very well in all kinds of categories. We are talking about rural and urban. Bengal is primarily rural. If the party fails to perform well in rural India, the party would not have performed as well as we have seen BJP performing in West Bengal in the recent election. This is not only the case of Bengal. If you look at how BJP has been able to make inroads nationally also, gone are the days. If you look at the 2014 election, yes, that was the time when BJP's rural support base was less compared to the urban support base. If you look at what happened in 2019 and 2024, still BJP has slightly higher vote share in the urban area. But the kind of victory BJP has been able to register in 2019 and a very decent performance in 2024. That's not only because BJP has been able to hold on to its support base in urban area. It is primarily because BJP has been able to make inroads among the rural voters as well.
0: So I'm out of time on this broadcast. I want to do two things. One, I want to focus on Vijay and the Tamil Nadu elections in the next edition of the Numbers Game tomorrow, where we look at how Vijay came, where he came, how he won, and what this means for the future of Tamil Nadu politics. And then, before we wrap up our election series, I want to do a show on Uttar Pradesh and Punjab, you know, where things stand. I think the point that was made about the inability of the BSP to win and the fact that the Samajwadi party is increasingly getting restricted just to the Muslims and the Yadavs, and even there, the Yadavs are getting fragmented. So what does this mean for the next round of opinion polls? But I want to thank GVL Narasimha Rao and Yashwant Deshmukh for making the effort of joining us in the studio. Thank you very much. Really appreciate it. Thank you. I hope you like our new studio.
3: Absolutely.
0: Did you manage to watch any of our election coverage?
4: Yes, yes, I've watched all along. And congratulations to you and the team at the NDTV. And congratulations to our friend Pradeep for getting Tamil Nadu bang on.
0: You saw his dance?
4: Yes, I did.
0: अरे प्रदीप जी वो बाद में लोग बोल रहे थे कि यार आपका एक ही डांस मूव है क्या वो विजय वाला करना चाहिए ना आपका एक ही घुटनों वाला डांस वाला है वो ही चलता रहता है
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0: 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So we come back with Vijay and Tamil Nadu in the next numbers game, and then we do one on what this means for Punjab and for Uttar Pradesh. I'm super excited about numbers. If you've been watching the show, clearly you are too. So thank you for your time. Thank you for your trust. Thank you for watching NDTV. We slip into break. More on the other side. See you.

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7: And that kind of victory is truly astonishing. And I do believe it marks a return of the Congress with the kind of mandate to bring about radical transformation.
3: Welcome back. Let's now focus on Tamil Nadu, where there's been a political reset with superstar Vijay delivering his biggest blockbuster in the state, securing 108 seats, emerging as the single largest party. Vijay will now write to the governor to stake claim to form government. TVK will also ask for 2 weeks' time to prove its majority. Remember, they are 11 short of that majority mark. Vijay has held key meetings today with the winning MLAs at party headquarters before claiming stake to form government. He also paid tribute to Periyar at the party's headquarters in Chennai. In fact, he paid tribute to, you know, the five icons really considered by the TVK. Now, as government formation talks are heating up, several parties actively trying to woo Vijay and the TVK. No one loves a winner more than politicians. PMK has reached out while Congress has opened channels for support. Meanwhile, Congress, Tamil Nadu in charge, in fact, made a big claim saying that the leader always wanted an alliance with the TVK, but that it was the central leadership which chose to go with the DMK. Let's listen in to some of the big voices through the day.
8: During one of his campaigns in Tirunelveli, Mr. Vijay had said, the real Congress is with us. Do you think if the Congress had allied with you, would have been a different scenario now, a clean sweep?
9: Even then, it's a clean sweep. Despite the Congress joining us or not, even then, we have had a clean sweep. I think Congress cadres, the actual cadres, will be feeling disappointed for going with the DMK rather than coming with TVK. People, anything can change in the future.
10: So TVK has finally won this election. So how you see this moment?
11: See, it is a joyous moment for the people of Tamil Nadu. It is a victory dedicated to this people.

0: people, and we humbly accept, and we are grateful for the same.
1: So when we can, now TVK don't have that majority number, right? So what are the possibilities we are looking into it?
0: It is for the leadership and the party headquarters to take the decision on it. And we are looking forward for a positive decision from the meeting today.
1: Sir, so what's your opinion? How you see this victory?
2: Yeah, it's a victory for, combined victory for the Tamil people and everyone, for the whole Tamil Nadu. Mm. So it's all expected and decided already. For Talabudis, we'll see it soon, how it's going.
3: Joining us, Congress MP Mr. Senthil. Thank you very much for your time. How do you look at the results?
4: So it's a clear mandate given by the people of Tamil Nadu. And people of Tamil Nadu have always given a very clear mandate. And we accept the mandate. And hopefully we'll analyze the results and other things. And we'll collectively take a call on how things are.
3: What went wrong in your view?
4: I think it's a change. It's a requirement for a change, which was always a part of the Tamil Nadu repertoire. And this time they had a new entrant in which who they believed in. And I think over and above that, we could clearly see a very strong youth resurgence, like the Jallikattu movement. So a lot of things have to be still understood.
5: TVK needs some more seats. Will you support TVK?
6: Never, never. Never? We won't even imagination.
5: You want two seats, they need a few.
6: No, nobody even would imagine to approach. We are unapproachable, everybody knows.
5: But perhaps some of your alliance partners,
6: I don't know. But the alliance parties also are very intact. They are very firm with the DMK alliance.
5: Is it, do you think none of them will go to TVK?
6: I do hope so.
5: So then what's the next step forward, sir?
6: Go and ask the winning, those who have got more seats than DMK.
5: So what's your message to them?
6: I have no message for them.
5: No, not even a congratulatory message, because people chose them?
6: MDMK respects the verdict given by the people in democracy. This is the factor.
7: Sir, if you could tell us at this point in time, a lot of conversations are around what is the next alliance combination going to be for the TVK. What is your decision?
8: Sir, we do not bother about the TVK and TVK's alliance.
7: Okay.
8: We are with the DMK headed alliance.
7: Okay.
8: We are fighting for only secularism in Tamil Nadu.
7: Okay.
8: So we will proceed along with the left parties.
7: Sir,
8: we are going
7: with no
8: to
7: absolute majority. There is a need for at least about 11 MLAs to back him. So if they approach you, will you be open for a discussion?
8: No, this is not a single man decision.
7: Correct.
8: We have to discuss with our frontline leaders in our party.
7: Absolutely.
8: Then only we can decide.
7: No, but
9: an action packed show lined up just for you. But let's first take you through the headlines of the hour. TVK stakes to claim to form the government, race 218, the numbers game begins now. Congress versus DMK over Vijay Path, DMK labels Congress as backstabbers. Mamata Banerjee doubles down after defeat. Mamata Banerjee declares will not quit as the Chief Minister of West Bengal.

0: Well, recent big breaking news coming in at this hour from Tamil Nadu. As per sources, the Congress is to formally back the TVK in forming the government. That's right, sources are going on to suggest that Congress is going to send a formal letter of support to the TVK. Sources even suggest that Rahul Gandhi will attend Vijay's oath-taking ceremony. Sources also say that Congress seeks two ministerial positions in Vijay's government. So that's an important update that we have coming in from you from Tamil Nadu, where we're learning that the Congress will formally join hands with the TVK and help the TVK form the government in Tamil Nadu. Congress will formally back the TVK in forming the government, and what we're learning is that the Congress is going to send a letter of formal support to the TVK. And on this, the Congress has even gone ahead to ask for two ministerial berths. My colleague Sam Daniel joins us on the broadcast with more updates coming in. Sam, that's an important update that we're tracking coming in from Tamil Nadu. We're understanding that the Congress will now formally join hands with the TVK. Walk us through the details. What exactly is it that we know?
1: We can expect a formal response, a formal statement from the Congress very soon. But Congress sources confirmed that the late night meeting, they had a video conference call with the Political Affairs Committee of the Congress, has authorized the Tamil Nadu Congress to support the TVK in its formation of the government in Tamil Nadu. That's expected to happen tomorrow. And this comes even as the Congress had won 5 seats in alliance with the DMK in Tamil Nadu. And now TVK, by act of Vijay, has secured 109 seats, and they are still short of 11 seats for a simple majority. It's in this context the Congress has come forward to extend support of its 5 MLAs. And the condition we understand from sources is that the TVK should give 2 berths, 2 cabinet berths in the soon-to-be-formed Tamil Nadu government in the state. And we expect Rahul Gandhi also to attend the swearing-in ceremony of TVK Chief Active Vijay as Chief Minister in Chennai tomorrow. And this ends the long ties between the DMK and the Congress. And this was expected to happen for quite some time. Even during the run-up to the recently concluded assembly elections, the friction was evident.
0: Absolutely.
1: And the Congress, a section of Congress in Tamil Nadu, wanted to forge an alliance with the TVK. But at that time, things didn't happen. And they used that opportunity to demand more seats from the DMK. But ultimately, they were able to win only 5 seats.
0: Absolutely.
1: And the Congress feels that if this opportunity to forge an alliance with TVK is missed, then it could be, again, yet another missed opportunity. And the condition is that the TVK should not have any ties with neither AIADMK or with the NDA or BJP at the centre.
0: Right, absolutely, Sam. Of course, so moving forward, when it comes to Tamil Nadu, the Congress is formally going to back the TVK in forming the government. That's what we're learning from sources. In fact, stay with me on the broadcast as we track some more updates coming in at this hour. We're tracking the latest updates coming in on this story. We're understanding that TVK has fast-tracked the government formation. That's right. This comes as we're also learning of details coming in from sources that the Congress will now formally back the TVK. We're also understanding that talks are underway with multiple parties. Remember that Vijay has spoken to the governor and the swearing-in will take place on the 7th of May. So that's the crucial update that we have for you at this hour. My colleague Sam still continues to be with us on the broadcast. Sam, an important update coming in. There seems to be momentum that's now building up to, of course, the swearing-in that's going to be of the actor-turned-politician Vijay.
1: That's right. Still, the TVK would require 6 seats and to have a simple majority. And the TVK, we understand, is also tapping the possibility of getting the support of 2 other allies of the DMK. One is VCK, which has 2 MLAs elected, and the CPI and CPM, accounting for another 4 MLAs, accounting for 2 each, actually. Yesterday, VCK chief and the CPI leaders had said they will take any decisions together. And for a specific question on supporting TVK, they said none has approached them, but if there is a need, then again they will decide together. So chances are the DMK alliance could further see 2 allies, the VCK, CPI and CPM together, 3 allies technically, could move. But the DMK has called this backstabbing, at least with respect to the Congress, saying that it was with the support of the Congress, with the support of the DMK, the Congress was able to win the 5 seats, otherwise this wouldn't have happened. And we can expect a strong response from DMK on the
0: Of course.
1: This was waiting to happen, and now it is official. We can expect a formal statement from the Congress anytime this morning.
0: Absolutely, Sam. You just stay with us on the broadcast as we take our viewers through the details coming in at this hour. We're tracking the important updates coming in on this story after his blockbuster debut victory. The big question now is, who will woo Vijay? Sources even suggest that Vijay's oath-taking ceremony is likely to take place soon, while other parties continue to reach out to the TVK. Remember that Vijay made his first statement after the mega victory, calling it a historic miracle election. Vijay said that he had mocked the party at the start, but they stood strong, trusting only the people. TVK MLAs have elected Vijay as their legislative leader, clearing the path for him to stake claim to form the government. Sources also suggest that Vijay is likely to meet the Tamil Nadu governor today. Remember that NDTV set the news agenda with major scoops on Tamil Nadu's Vijay path. Now, DMK spokesperson speaking to NDTV Shivarur branded the Congress as a backstabber over the TVK alliance bus. While NDTV sources even suggest that Vijay's swearing-in ceremony could take place on the 7th of May. Meanwhile, an old photo, now a political prophecy, as Vijay gears up to become Tamil Nadu's next chief minister, a throwback image with former Chief Minister Karunanidhi is going viral, showing young Vijay in the background. Filmmaker Ram Gopal Varma claims that the Kalai Nagar couldn't have imagined the boy behind him would one day defeat his very own party. And that's exactly what happened. Vijay has not only beaten the DMK, but he's also unseated Chief Minister M.K. Stalin from his home turf. From real hints in The Greatest of All Time to real power, destiny, or design, Thalapathy Vijay has now arrived. Take a look at the special report.

0: an old photograph, a hint in a film scene. Vijay's rise to the political pinnacle was foretold.
1: I am coming.
0: As Thalapathy Vijay gets set to take over as the Chief Minister of Tamil Nadu, a throwback image of Vijay with DMK veteran and former Chief Minister, the late M. Karunanidhi, has created a buzz online. In the image, a young Vijay is seen standing behind as Karunanidhi cuts the inaugural ribbon at an event. Sharing it on his X handle, filmmaker Ram Gopal Verma wrote, "Kalainga wouldn't have dreamt that the kid behind him would one day destroy his party." Vijay's TVK not just trounced DMK, but also defeated sitting Chief Minister M.K. Stalin in his home turf of Kolhapur. Vijay always had his eyes set on the Chief Minister's chair and dropped not-so-subtle hints too in his films. Whether it was playing Messiah or Crusader for the good cause. When Vijay launched TVK in 2024, there were speculations that he might contest the 2026 assembly elections. 7 months later, his superhit film, The Greatest of All Time, was a box office blockbuster. He may have hinted at his political aspirations in this film too. A short clip from the film has gone viral, wherein Vijay drives a car with a registration number TN07CM2026, sparking speculations among fans who believe it was a nod to his plan to become a chief minister in 2026. Whether it was destiny or daring, Vijay has arrived with a bang. Bureau Report, NDTV.
2: We'll track us up. More breaking news coming in at this hour. We're understanding that the rift has widened between the DMK and the Congress. That's right. Congress has extended support to the TVK, remember, and DMK is not happy about this. The DMK has labelled the Congress as parasites and even backstabbers. So there clearly seems to be, of course, a rift in the equations when it comes to the Congress and the DMK. Remember, the sources have also told NDTV that the Congress could be extending a formal letter of support to the DMK, to the TVK rather, with regards to forming the government. Now, the DMK in the latest has labelled the Congress as parasites and even backstabbers. My colleague Sam Daniel joins us on the broadcast with more updates coming in. You know, Sam, throughout the election, we've seen some sort of rocky relations between the DMK and the Congress. And with, of course, now the Congress pledging support to the TVK, those relations will only fall apart.
3: That's right. In fact, during the campaign, there was no joint campaign by Rahul Gandhi and M.K. Stalin that had raised questions about friction. There was a possibility for these two leaders to campaign in Puducherry. It didn't happen. But the Congress used this to raise its tally in terms of its numbers to fight in 28 seats. But this was waiting to happen. And now the Congress feels that if it does not make use of this opportunity, it will be an opportunity lost and the party will not be expected to expand its footprint in a state where it had ruled 50 years ago. And now by joining the cabinet of TVK, the Congress, in a sense, shares power in Tamil Nadu after 5 decades. The party has felt that for almost 5 decades, the Dravidian parties in Tamil Nadu have only used the party as a bridesmaid and never let them grow up in that sense. And now, a new beginning. We'll have to wait and see how this alliance could help them expand their footprint. Particularly, they would have their eyes set on the 2029 Lok Sabha elections. And they hope that this will be a long-lasting alliance and also an opportunity for them to expand their footprint. In fact, they now realize that had they gone for an alliance before the assembly elections, the TVK-Congress alliance could have actually swept the polls and won many seats so that they don't have to wait for any other party for a simple majority as they do it now.
2: Absolutely. And, you know, the Congress perhaps sees this as a way to redeem its missed opportunity. Thank you so much, Sam, for joining us and sharing those updates with us. Well, tracking the latest updates coming in now amid the brewing race to woo TVK and Vijay ahead of the Tamil Nadu government formation, ally Congress and DMK find themselves now at loggerheads. Now, Congress Member Parliament K.C. Venugopal says that Vijay has reached out seeking support for numbers. He added that Tamil Nadu Congress will take a call on the request. The DMK has hit back sharply, calling the Congress a bunch of backstabbers. The party says that the Congress won 5 seats only because of the DMK, and without its support, its tally would have been zero. AIADMK, on the other hand, confirmed that alliance talks with Vijay are now underway, saying that discussions are not one-sided and that momentum has now begun. The BJP hit out at Congress-DMK showdown swiftly, claiming that the India bloc is now on the verge of a collapse, alleging that Congress is ready now to dump the DMK.
4: The president of TVK, TD Vijay, has requested the INC for support to form a government in Tamil Nadu. INC is clear that the mandate in Tamil Nadu is for a secular government committed to protecting the constitution in letter and spirit. The INC is determined not to have the BJP and the proxies run the government of Tamil Nadu in any manner. Accordingly, the Congress leadership has directed the TNCC to take a final decision on TD Vijay's request, keeping in view the sentiments of the state reflected in the electoral verdict.
5: I had said first only, Indy Alliance is going to be over on 4th of May, and that has come exactly true, because now Congress party has made it official that they have got a request from Vijay's party in Tamil Nadu to help them form a government. And Congress has said that this is a mandate for a secular government, and Tamil Nadu Congress will take a decision, which means they are ready and prepared to dump DMK. Anyway, we have seen it's become DMK Mukt Bharat, TMC Mukt Bharat, Left Mukt Bharat, and now it is Indy Alliance Mukt Bharat, because Congress has officially said that they are considering breaking and doing triple talaq with DMK.
2: Well, let's turn our attention to West Bengal now. After the historic political shift for the BJP sweeping the 2026 West Bengal Assembly elections, securing 207 seats and ending the Trinamool Congress's 15-year rule, the new BJP government is set to be sworn in on the 9th of May. Undefeated Chief Minister Mamata Banerjee has refused to resign, claiming that her party did not truly lose the elections and has even alleged irregularities. The BJP has sharply criticized Mamata Banerjee for refusing to resign despite her party's massive defeat in the elections, accusing her of having no self-respect or no respect for the democracy. Constitutionally, the Chief Minister must enjoy the confidence of the State Assembly. That's what the BJP has said. As per convention, a Chief Minister who has lost majority should resign. Under Article 164(1), the Chief Minister holds office during the Governor's pleasure. If the defeated Chief Minister refuses to step down, the Governor can intervene and dismiss the Chief Minister and her Council of Ministers.

0: Hello, Moto.
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3: I am the change. It doesn't start with a grand speech or a distant policy. It starts right here in my dasgaz. In the simple act of washing my hands. In the choice to keep my family healthy. In the hygiene habits I refuse to compromise on. I am the change from my doorstep to the streets. From my city to the soul of a country. We aren't just dreaming of Viksit Bharat 2047. We are creating it. One clean hand at a time. I don't wait for change to arrive. I am the change. NDTV Dettol Banega Swasth India. 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
5: The results with the BJP winning more than 200 seats clearly answer those questions. Our teams on the ground, in the studios, in the newsroom, we keep tracking every twist. 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

the noise, try to use the election analytics to bring the coverage together for you. 90% voting is not common. That's 140 elections with less than 70%. Tuvendu Adhikari leading it.

0: Welcome back to Sarit Kaur Sahani, and you're watching NDTV. Well, we have some breaking news coming in from Punjab. Let's take you through it. Well, tracking the latest updates coming in from Punjab, we're learning an important piece of information coming in that there has been an explosion outside the BSF headquarters in Jalandhar. Those are the visuals present on your screens at the moment. We're understanding that a scooter was gutted in flames, as visuals are present on your screens also tell the same. The high-impact blast was outside the BSF quarters. Now, that's the important bit, that this blast occurred right outside the BSF headquarters in Jalandhar in Punjab. My colleague Gurpreet also joins us on the broadcast with the latest updates coming in. Gurpreet, walk us through the details. What exactly happened here? All right, I believe we're having difficulty connecting with my colleague there. I'm just going to walk you through the details once again. We're learning of an important update coming in from Punjab, where we're learning that an explosion occurred outside BSF headquarters in Jalandhar. Now, as per information, initial reports are going on to suggest that a scooter was gutted in flames and was packed by a Zomato worker. My colleague Gurpreet is still with us on the broadcast. Gurpreet, walk us through the details. What exactly happened in this case? We're understanding that there was a blast that was reported outside the BSF headquarters in Jalandhar.
1: Well, yes, this was the initial information which the police have got from this BSF camp in Jalandhar. And when they had gone to for investigation, they had investigated the matter from all the angles. They learned that one scooter was parked near that BSF camp, and suddenly there was a blast which has been taken place, and the sound of the blast had traveled from the spot to the nearby area around 1 kilometers. They have got eyewitnesses from there. They are trying to procure the CCTV camera footage from the various locations so that they will be able to identify the accused who is involved in this case. During the preliminary investigation, the police say it seems that two times blast had been taken place. They have also got our CCTV footage from the spot, but investigation is already underway.
0: No. All right, Gurpreet, the authorities, I believe, are trying to piece the information together, but we're also learning more information coming in from Punjab. Let's take our viewers through it. While tracking more updates coming in from Punjab, we're learning that twin blasts have rocked Punjab. There's been another explosion near the Khalsa military camp in Amritsar. So first Jalandhar and now Amritsar, we're learning that there was a blast in the cantonment area. That's the latest that we're tracking at this hour. Those are visuals of the authorities trying to seal off the area in order to understand what exactly it was that went wrong. Now, twin blasts have rocked Punjab. After Jalandhar, there seems to be another blast that have occurred in Amritsar. Now, we also have some reactions coming in. Let's take our viewers through it.
2: Today, लगभग 10:50 के आसपास पुलिस को एक कंप्लेंट आया था कि खासा जहां पे कैंटोनमेंट है वहां पे एक ब्लास्ट का आवाज आया है. एंड ये ब्लास्ट का आवाज को इन्वेस्टिगेट करने के लिए पुलिस के सीनियर ऑफिसर्स इंक्लूडिंग एसएसपी एसपीडी एंड अदर डीएसपीज वहां पहुंचे अलोंग विद सीनियर ऑफिसर्स ऑफ द आर्मी आल्सो जो वहां कैंटोनमेंट में रहते थे एंड जो उनके अदर सीनियर ऑफिसर्स भी वहां मौके पे पहुंचे थे. 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
0: Well, my colleague Gurpreet is still with us on the broadcast. You know, Gurpreet, first the blast in Jalandhar outside the BSF headquarters. Now we're learning of another blast in Amritsar that's occurred right outside the military cantonment area. Walk us through the details. What exactly are the authorities saying?
1: Well, that is a big question at this point of time. What we have learned in Jalandhar, the blast had been taken place at about 8 p.m. and in Amritsar, the blast had been taken place at about 10:30 p.m. So we have seen the police had already gone there. They had cordoned off the whole area. They have already started an investigation. The police is trying to get the CCTV camera footage from both the spots so that they will be able to identify the accused. But the twin blast had been taken place in Punjab. It has put a major question mark over law and order situation. We have seen the opposition parties, they are also raising a question mark over law and order situation. So let's see that how the investigation will be unfolded, whether the police will be able to get any clue in this case or not. We have to wait and watch.
0: Absolutely, Gurpreet. Like I said, the authorities are trying to piece together the information they have and trying to understand what exactly happened in these twin blasts of Rock Punjab. Thank you so much for joining us and sharing those updates with us. On that note, we're slipping into very

0: short break. More news and updates on the other side. Be with us.
1: आपने तो दीदी को एकदम धो डाला।
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1: How will you celebrate?
2: झालमुड़ी माचेर झोल with रसगुल्ला।
4: You know, you remember, you promised me that you will come to Kabini and do an interview with me. You like going to the forest?
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6: ये विजय बंगाल की जनता के विशेष करके मातृशक्ति की।
1: One clip that went most viral. Was the non-interview. Cruz spent some time with him. We have these whistles out for you, and the whistles are for the fact that you got the poll right, which is quite fantastic.
7: We saw you campaigning, ma'am, for the RG Kaur victim's mother as well. You know, that was a telling moment. Do you believe that that incident in some ways was a tipping point?
8: I think that was not the only incident.
9: Tabhi puran khule তুই মুখ ফুটে তোর মনের কথা একলা বলো রে।

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5: What seems settled for me is unfinished business. So I rewind, I pause, I reflect, I dig, until what's buried stands up to be counted. Breaking ground, not just headlines, the meaning behind them. 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
7: Hello and welcome to Sarit Kaur Sahani, and you're watching NDTV. We've got an action-packed show lined up just for you, but let's first take you through the headlines of the hour. TVK stakes to claim to form the government, raised 218. The numbers game begins now. Congress versus DMK over Vijay Path. DMK labels Congress as backstabbers. Mamata Banerjee doubles down after defeat. Mamata Banerjee declares will not quit as the Chief Minister of West Bengal.

Keralam Chief Minister suspends bills, key huddle on Keralam results. Meanwhile, on the war front, fresh Hormuz warnings traded. Iran insists on nod for passage.

0: Well, recent big breaking news coming in at this hour from Tamil Nadu. As per sources, the Congress is to formally back the TVK in forming the government. That's right, sources are going on to suggest that Congress is going to send a formal letter of support to the TVK. Sources even suggest that Rahul Gandhi will attend Vijay's oath-taking ceremony. Sources also say that Congress seeks two ministerial positions in Vijay's government. So that's an important update that we have coming in from you from Tamil Nadu, where we're learning that the Congress will formally join hands with the TVK and help the TVK form the government in Tamil Nadu. Congress will formally back the TVK in forming the government. And what we're learning is that the Congress is going to send a letter of formal support to the TVK. And on this, the Congress has even gone ahead to ask for two ministerial berths. My colleague Sam Daniel joins us on the broadcast with more updates coming in. Sam, that's an important update that we're tracking coming in from Tamil Nadu. We're understanding that the Congress will now formally join hands with the TVK. Walk us through the details. What exactly is it that we know?
1: We can expect a formal response, a formal statement from the Congress very soon. But Congress sources confirmed that the late night meeting, they had a video conference call with the Political Affairs Committee of the Congress, has authorized the Tamil Nadu Congress to support the TVK in its formation of the government in Tamil Nadu. That's expected to happen tomorrow. And this comes even as the Congress had won 5 seats in alliance with the DMK in Tamil Nadu. And now TVK, by act of Vijay, has secured 109 seats and they are still short of 11 seats for a simple majority. It's in this context the Congress has come forward to extend support of its 5 MLAs. And the condition we understand from sources is that the TVK should give two cabinet berths in the soon-to-be-formed Tamil Nadu government in the state. And we expect Rahul Gandhi also to attend the swearing-in ceremony of TVK Chief Active Vijay as Chief Minister in Chennai tomorrow. And this ends the long ties between the DMK and the Congress. And this was expected to happen for quite some time. Even during the run-up to the recently concluded assembly elections, the friction was evident.
0: Absolutely.
1: And the Congress, a section of Congress in Tamil Nadu, wanted to forge an alliance with the TVK. But at that time, things didn't happen. And they used that opportunity to demand more seats from the DMK. But ultimately, they were able to win only 5 seats.
0: Absolutely.
1: And the Congress feels that if this opportunity to forge an alliance with TVK is missed, then it could be, again, yet another missed opportunity. And the condition is that the TVK should not have any ties with neither AIADMK or with the NDA or BJP at the centre.
0: Right, absolutely, Sam. Of course, so moving forward, when it comes to Tamil Nadu, the Congress is formally going to back the TVK in forming the government. That's what we're learning from sources. In fact, stay with me on the broadcast as we track some more updates coming in at this hour. We're tracking the latest updates coming in on this story. We're understanding that TVK has fast-tracked the government formation. That's right. This comes as we're also learning of details coming in from sources that the Congress will now formally back the TVK. We're also understanding that talks are underway with multiple parties. Remember that Vijay has spoken to the governor and the swearing-in will take place on the 7th of May. So that's the crucial update that we have for you at this hour. My colleague Sam still continues to be with us on the broadcast. Sam, an important update coming in. There seems to be momentum that's now building up to, of course, the swearing-in that's going to be of the actor-turned-politician Vijay.
1: That's right. Still, the TVK would require 6 seats to have a simple majority. And the TVK, we understand, is also tapping the possibility of getting the support of two other allies of the DMK. One is VCK, which has 2 MLAs elected, and the CPI and CPM, accounting for another 4 MLAs, accounting for 2 each, actually. Yesterday, VCK chief and the CPI leaders had said they will take any decisions together. And for a specific question on supporting TVK, they said none has approached them, but if there is a need, then again they will decide together. So chances are the DMK alliance could further see 2 allies, the VCK, CPI and CPM together, 3 allies technically, could move. But the DMK has called this backstabbing, at least with respect to the Congress, saying that it was with the support of the Congress, with the support of the DMK, the Congress was able to win the 5 seats, otherwise this wouldn't have happened. And we can expect a strong response from the DMK on this particular development.
0: Of course.
1: This was waiting to happen, and now it is official. We can expect a formal statement from the Congress anytime this morning.
0: Absolutely, Sam. You just stay with us on the broadcast as we take our viewers through the details coming in at this hour. We're tracking the important updates coming in on this story after his blockbuster debut victory. The big question now is, who will woo Vijay? Sources even suggest that Vijay's oath-taking ceremony is likely to take place soon, while other parties continue to reach out to the TVK. Remember that Vijay made his first statement after the mega victory, calling it a historic miracle election. Vijay said that he had mocked the party at the start, but they stood strong, trusting only the people. TVK MLAs have elected Vijay as their legislative leader, clearing the path for him to stake claim to form the government. Sources also suggest that Vijay is likely to meet the Tamil Nadu governor today. Remember that NDTV set the news agenda with major scoops on Tamil Nadu's Vijay path. Now, DMK spokesperson speaking to NDTV, Shivarur, branded the Congress as a backstabber over the TVK alliance bus. While NDTV sources even suggest that Vijay's swearing-in ceremony could take place on the 7th of May. Meanwhile, an old photo, now a political prophecy, as Vijay gears up to become Tamil Nadu's next chief minister, a throwback image with former chief minister Karunanidhi is going viral, showing young Vijay in the background. Filmmaker Ram Gopal Varma claims that the Kalai Nagar couldn't have imagined the boy behind him would one day defeat his very own party. And that's exactly what happened. Vijay has not only beaten the DMK, but he's also unseated Chief Minister M.K. Stalin from his home turf. From real hints in The Greatest of All Time to real power, destiny or design, Thalapathy Vijay has now arrived. Take a look at the special report.

0: an old photograph, a hint in a film scene. Vijay's rise to the political pinnacle was foretold.
1: I am coming.
0: As Thalapathy Vijay gets set to take over as the Chief Minister of Tamil Nadu, a throwback image of Vijay with DMK veteran and former Chief Minister, the late M. Karunanidhi, has created a buzz online. In the image, a young Vijay is seen standing behind as Karunanidhi cuts the inaugural ribbon at an event. Sharing it on his X handle, filmmaker Ram Gopal Varma wrote, "Kalainga wouldn't have dreamt that the kid behind him would one day destroy his party." Vijay's TVK not just trounced DMK, but also defeated sitting Chief Minister M.K. Stalin in his home turf of Kolhapur. Vijay always had his eyes set on the Chief Minister's chair and dropped not-so-subtle hints too in his films. Whether it was playing Messiah or Crusader for the good cause. When Vijay launched TVK in 2024, there were speculations that he might contest the 2026 assembly elections. 7 months later, his superhit film, The Greatest of All Time, was a box office blockbuster. He may have hinted at his political aspirations in this film too. A short clip from the film has gone viral, wherein Vijay drives a car with a registration number TN07CM2026, sparking speculations among fans who believe it was a nod to his plan to become a chief minister in 2026. Whether it was destiny or daring, Vijay has arrived with a bang. Bureau Report, NDTV.
2: We'll track us up. More breaking news coming in at this hour. We're understanding that the rift has widened between the DMK and the Congress. That's right. Congress has extended support to the TVK, remember, and DMK is not happy about this. The DMK has labelled the Congress as parasites and even backstabbers. So there clearly seems to be, of course, a rift in the equations when it comes to the Congress and the DMK. Remember, the sources have also told NDTV that the Congress could be extending a formal letter of support to the DMK, to the TVK rather, with regards to forming the government. Now, the DMK in the latest has labelled the Congress as parasites and even backstabbers. My colleague Sam Daniel joins us on the broadcast with more updates coming in. You know, Sam, throughout the election, we've seen some sort of rocky relations between the DMK and the Congress. And with, of course, now the Congress pledging support to the TVK, those relations will only fall apart.
3: That's right. In fact, during the campaign, there was no joint campaign by Rahul Gandhi and M.K. Stalin that had raised questions about friction. There was a possibility for these two leaders to campaign in Puducherry.

0: It didn't happen. But the Congress used this to raise its tally in terms of its numbers to fight in 28 seats. But this was waiting to happen. And now the Congress feels that if it does not make use of this opportunity, it will be an opportunity lost, and the party will not be expected to expand its footprint in a state where it had ruled 50 years ago. And now by joining the cabinet of TVK, the Congress in a sense shares power in Tamil Nadu after 5 decades. The party has felt that for almost 5 decades, the Dravidian parties in Tamil Nadu have only used the party as a bridesmaid and never let them grow up in that sense. And now a new beginning. We'll have to wait and see how this alliance could help them expand their footprint. Particularly, they would have their eyes set on the 2029 Lok Sabha elections. And they hope that this will be a long-lasting alliance and also an opportunity for them to expand their footprint. In fact, they now realize that had they gone for an alliance before the assembly elections, the TVK-Congress alliance could have actually swept the polls and won many seats so that they don't have to wait for any other party for a simple majority as they do it now.
1: Absolutely. And, you know, the Congress perhaps sees this as a way to redeem its missed opportunity. Thank you so much, Sam, for joining us and sharing those updates with us. Well, tracking the latest updates coming in now amid the brewing race to woo TVK and Vijay ahead of the Tamil Nadu government formation, ally Congress and DMK find themselves now at loggerheads. Now, Congress Member of Parliament K.C. Venugopal says that Vijay has reached out seeking support for numbers. He added that Tamil Nadu Congress will take a call on the request. The DMK has hit back sharply, calling the Congress a bunch of backstabbers. The party says that the Congress won 5 seats only because of the DMK, and without its support, its tally would have been zero. AIADMK, on the other hand, confirmed that alliance talks with Vijay are now underway, saying that discussions are not one-sided and that momentum has now begun. The BJP hit out at Congress-DMK showdown swiftly, claiming that the India bloc is now on the verge of a collapse, alleging that Congress is ready now to dump the DMK.
2: The president of TVK, Thiru Vijay, has requested the INC for support to form a government in Tamil Nadu. INC is clear that the mandate in Tamil Nadu is for a secular government committed to protecting the constitution in letter and spirit. The INC is determined not to have the BJP and the proxies run the government of Tamil Nadu in any manner. Accordingly, the Congress leadership has directed the TNCC to take a final decision on Thiru Vijay's request, keeping in view the sentiments of the state reflected in the electoral verdict.
3: I had said first only, Indy Alliance is going to be over on 4th of May, and that has come exactly true, because now Congress party has made it official that they have got a request from Vijay's party in Tamil Nadu to help them form a government, and Congress has said that this is a mandate for a secular government and Tamil Nadu Congress will take a decision, which means they are ready and prepared to dump DMK. Anyway, we have seen it's become DMK Mukt Bharat, TMC Mukt Bharat, Left Mukt Bharat, and now it is Indy Alliance Mukt Bharat, because Congress has officially said that they are considering breaking and doing triple talaq with DMK.
1: Well, let's turn our attention to West Bengal now. After the historic political shift for the BJP sweeping the 2026 West Bengal Assembly elections, securing 207 seats and ending the Trinamool Congress's 15-year rule, the new BJP government is set to be sworn in on the 9th of May. Undefeated Chief Minister Mamata Banerjee has refused to resign, claiming that her party did not truly lose the elections and has even alleged irregularities. The BJP has sharply criticised Mamata Banerjee for refusing to resign despite her party's massive defeat in the elections, accusing her of having no self-respect or no respect for the democracy. Constitutionally, the Chief Minister must enjoy the confidence of the State Assembly. That's what the BJP has said. As per convention, a Chief Minister who has lost majority should resign. Under Article 164(1), the Chief Minister holds office during the Governor's pleasure. If the defeated Chief Minister refuses to step down, the Governor can intervene and dismiss the Chief Minister and her Council of Ministers.
4: আমরা তো হারিয়ে নিজে যাবো, হারলে আমি যদি সম্পত্তি দিতে যেতাম তাহলে আমি রেজিগনেশনটা করতাম। এখন তো কোয়েশ্চেনটা আসছে দাঁড়াই, জোর করে দখল করে যদি কেউ মনে করে যে আমি কি রেজিগনেশন দিতে হবে, নো নট 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I am now free bird. I gave full life for service. Now I am free bird. So, I have to do some work. That I will manage to do it.
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0: 21 days in Kashmir. People have bombarded me, friends, with requests for an unfiltered list of things I saw and observed on the ground.
1: Very special ground report from the line of control. There were some children who've lost limbs in the shelling.
0: They're now India's smallest, but possibly the most powerful crime family. Cough syrup has killed at least 25 children. Dikwad sahab, aise mat kijiye. Suddenly, people are wondering about the weaponization of India-Pakistan cricket. We live and breathe elections. You will not believe your eyes or ears when I show you what I'm about to do.
2: For a country that has fought so many wars in the mountains and at high altitude.
0: We're standing on the Indian Navy's newest warship.
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0: Welcome back. This is Reet Kaur Sahani. You're watching NDTV. Well, we have some breaking news coming in from Punjab. Let's take you through it. Well, tracking the latest updates coming in from Punjab, we're learning an important piece of information coming in that there has been an explosion outside the PSF headquarters in Jalandhar. Those are the visuals present on your screens at the moment. We're understanding that a scooter was gutted in flames, as visuals are present on your screens also tell the same. The high-impact blast was outside the BSF quarters. Now, that's the important bit, that this blast occurred right outside the BSF headquarters in Jalandhar in Punjab. My colleague Gurpreet also joins us on the broadcast with the latest updates coming in. Gurpreet, walk us through the details. What exactly happened here? All right, I believe we're having difficulty connecting with my colleague there. I'm just going to walk you through the details once again. We're learning of an important update coming in from Punjab, where we're learning that an explosion occurred outside BSF headquarters in Jalandhar. Now, as per information, initial reports are going on to suggest that a scooter was gutted in flames and was packed by a Zomato worker. My colleague Gurpreet is still with us on the broadcast. Gurpreet, walk us through the details. What exactly happened in this case? We're understanding that there was a blast that was reported outside the BSF headquarters in Jalandhar.
1: Well, yes, this was the initial information which the police have got from this BSF camp in Jalandhar. And when they had gone to for investigation, they had investigated the matter from all the angles. They learned that one scooter was parked near that BSF camp, and suddenly there was a blast which has been taken place, and the sound of the blast had traveled from the spot to the nearby area around 1 kilometers. They have got eyewitnesses from there. They are trying to procure the CCTV camera footage from the various locations so that they will be able to identify the accused who is involved in this case. During the preliminary investigation, the police say it seems that two times blast had been taken place. They have also got our CCTV footage from the spot, but investigation is already underway.
0: No. All right, Gurpreet, the authorities, I believe, are trying to piece the information together, but we're also learning more information coming in from Punjab. Let's take our viewers through it. While tracking more updates coming in from Punjab, we're learning that twin blasts have rocked Punjab. There's been another explosion near the Khalsa military camp in Amritsar. So first Jalandhar and now Amritsar, we're learning that there was a blast in the cantonment area. That's the latest that we're tracking at this hour. Those are visuals of the authorities trying to seal off the area in order to understand what exactly it was that went wrong. Now, twin blasts have rocked Punjab. After Jalandhar, there seems to be another blast that have occurred in Amritsar. Now, we also have some reactions coming in. Let's take our viewers through it.
2: Today, lagbhag 10:50 ke aas-paas, police ko ek complaint aaya tha ki Khalsa, jahan pe cantonment hai, वहाँ पे एक ब्लास्ट का आवाज़ आया है. एंड ये ब्लास्ट का आवाज़ को इन्वेस्टिगेट करने के लिए पुलिस 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किए हैं. And that has been sent for sampling and blast. Abhi check kar rahe hain kitne blast hue hain. Matlab filhal FSL team jo data nikale, jo samples nikale, uska testing ke pata chalega kitne blast hue hain aur kis cheez ka blast hua.
0: Well, my colleague Gurpreet is still with us on the broadcast. You know, Gurpreet, first the blast in Jalandhar outside the BSF headquarters. Now we're learning of another blast in Amritsar that's occurred right outside the military cantonment area. Walk us through the details. What exactly are the authorities saying?
1: Well, that is a big question at this point of time. What we have learned in Jalandhar, the blast had been taken place at about 8 p.m. and in Amritsar, the blast had been taken place at about 10:30 p.m. So we have seen the police had already gone there. They had cordoned off the whole area. They have already started an investigation. The police is trying to get the CCTV camera footage from both the spots so that they will be able to identify the accused. But the twin blast had been taken place in Punjab. It has put a major question mark over law and order situation. We have seen the opposition parties, they are also raising a question mark over law and order situation. So let's see that how the investigation will be unfolded, whether the police will be able to get any clue in this case or not. We have to wait and watch.
0: Absolutely, Gurpreet. Like I said, the authorities are trying to piece together the information they have and trying to understand what exactly happened in these twin blasts of Rock Punjab. Thank you so much for joining us and sharing those updates with us. On that note, we're slipping into a very short break. More news and updates on the other side.

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1: When others are warming up, I'm raring to go. 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
7: Bharosa on Modi ji, an extraordinary management and assurance of courage given by Amit Shah ji to all the people. 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
8: Illegal migrant, ye Bangladesh se ghuspatiya ke liye ye dono party patibad hai, desh ki janta ke liye nahi. Isliye desh ke janta ne usko nakar.
9: Bhaye se bharosa is the transition which is happening now. Bhaye se mukti is the victory being depicted.
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12: I think it'll be good to bring back the confidence of industry.
13: The people of Kerala understood the real politics of CPM and I left the Democratic Front.
14: And that kind of victory is truly astonishing. And I do believe it marks a return of the Congress with the kind of mandate to bring about radical transformation.
5: The results with the BJP winning more than 200 seats clearly answer those questions. Our teams on the ground, in the studios, in the newsroom, we keep tracking every twist. We try to stay away from the noise, try to use the election analytics to bring the coverage together for you. 90% voting is not common. That's 140 elections with less than 70%. Tuvendu Adhikari leading at this moment. 5 states, 824 assembly seats, an election that felt more like a war.
10: Again, going to shift focus to West Bengal, bring in our colleagues from the ground as well.
5: We've got some breaking news just coming in. Kanchan Gupta to wear this morning. Green was not one of them. Kanchan, what's going on here?
10: Khela ho be.
15: Vijay is finishing off every existing political force.
5: This holds, Pradeep Gupta will be dancing. Joining us now, live and exclusive on NDTV, the architect of this history.
16: TVK stakes claim to form government race to 118. The number game now begins in Tamil Nadu. Congress versus DMK over Vijay Path. The DMK labels the Congress as backstabbers. Mamata Banerjee doubles down after defeat. Mamata Banerjee declares will not quit as the Chief Minister of West Bengal. Keralam Chief Minister suspends bills up. Key huddle on Keralam results to take place soon. Twin blast rock Punjab, blast near the BSF headquarters in the Khalsa military cantonment in Jalandhar as well as Amritsar.

0: Hello and welcome. This is Reet Kaur Sahani and you're watching NDTV. Well, we have some breaking news coming in at this hour. Let's take you through it. Tracking the latest updates coming in from Tamil Nadu. Well, there's an exclusive NDTV scoop that goes on to suggest that TVK is now moving fast on government formation and making it clear that it will take support from any party except the DMK. That's right, this is a big NDTV scoop that we're bringing to you. We're understanding that talks are on with several players with a clear preference for smaller parties for smoother coordination. Remember that Vijay needs the numbers to form the government in Tamil Nadu. The majority mark is 118. Remember, we're also learning updates coming to us exclusively that the Congress has officially extended its support, while the communist parties have sought time till May 8th to decide. The TVK is also tracking divisions within the AIADMK, with one section open to outside support. My colleague Vasudha Venugopal joins us on the broadcast with more updates coming in. Vasudha, you're bringing to us an exclusive scoop. Walk us through the details. What exactly is happening with regards to government formation in Tamil Nadu?
1: Well, good morning, Reed. It's going to be an important day for the Congress party in Tamil Nadu and also mainly for the TVK, because the numbers game begins. In fact, it will actually take the final shape today. We know that Vijay is short of a few candidates, a few MLAs to reach the majority mark of 118 in Tamil Nadu. What we understand is that while the Congress party has officially declared to support him, we saw the Political Affairs Committee of the Congress party meet last night and officially announced that they will be willing to support the TVK. They've also made it very clear that they will send a letter to the governor, reiterating their support to the TVK, but they will also be conveying to the TVK very strictly that their support is conditional and it will imply only if the TVK does not take any support from any party that has been part of the NDA, which means they've made it very clear that if the TVK wants to take support from AIADMK, the support of the Congress party will no longer exist. And that really complicates the situation for the TVK, because what we hear from TVK sources is that TVK is also now ready to take support from any party except the DMK, which includes the AIADMK. Now, AIADMK sources have told us that a section of the AIADMK is also willing to offer outside support to the TVK government. But yes, there are divisions within the AIADMK itself. What we understand is that Edappadi Palaniswamy may not be completely in line with that idea. Apart from this, what we also understand is that the communists have sought more time from the TVK. They've said that they have a meeting on the 8th. After that, they'll decide. VCK and communists may decide collectively. TVK sources also told us that they'll be also willing to reach out to the PMK if the VCK does not support them. So, you know, this really little bit complicates the situation. But what we also understand is that TVK is keen on getting the Congress support. They are, you know, the talks have reached the final stage. In fact, everything is almost finalized. But Congress also wants to do this with a certain rider so that it doesn't have to, face any embarrassment later with the AIADMK coming into the picture. But yes, the numbers game is expected to get clearer today with the TVK all set for the oath-taking ceremony likely tomorrow.
0: Right, Vasudha, I also want to understand, because we're discussing the Congress in this equation, help us understand, has the Congress now, because you said that the talks are underway, has the Congress made a formal offer? And also, I believe that this is causing souring of relations between Congress's erstwhile partner, the DMK.
1: That's a very good question. In fact, Preet, that's exactly what played out last night. In fact, it was late last night. I was up till a long time talking to people. The Political Affairs Committee of the Congress Party, which is supposed to meet today, had an urgent meeting yesterday because they wanted to sort out the situation. Remember that a part of the Congress Party wanted to go with the TVK even before the elections, and now they stand vindicated with the TVK doing very well, and they have had the larger say this time. The Congress Party, especially the Jan Secretary KC Venugopal, very, very clear that the High Command has left it to the state unit of the party. And then late last night, it was also confirmed to us that the Political Affairs Committee of the Congress Party has decided officially to support the TVK government. A letter will be sent to the governor today reiterating their support. In fact, Congress will also officially reach out to the TVK and convey their support to them. But all this with a

0: rider that, it will exist, the support will exist only if the TVK does not ally with any ally of the NDA. And as expected, this has also led to problems with the TMK. It's now very clear that there is nothing, there's not going to be any chemistry between these two parties, because there's an open war out there on social media with DMK and Congress party leaders, battling it out with war of words, with DMK saying that, the Congress is behaving like a backstabber, and the Congress party saying that, in fact, the Congress managed to retain some of its strongholds despite the DMK losing its strongholds.
1: Right, absolutely, Vasudha. Thank you so much for joining us and sharing those exclusive details with us. We're tracking more updates coming in at this hour after his blockbuster debut victory. The biggest question now is, who will woo Vijay? Sources even suggest that Vijay's oath-taking ceremony is likely to take place soon, while other parties continue to reach out to the TVK. As per sources, the Congress will formally back the TVK in the government formation and will send a letter of support. Sources also go on to suggest that Congress is seeking two ministerial positions in Vijay's government. Vijay made his first statement after the mega victory, calling it a historic miracle election. Vijay had said many mocked the party at the start, but they stood strong, trusting the people. TVK MLAs have elected Vijay as their legislative leader, clearing the path for him to claim stake to now form the government. Well, on this, you also have my colleague Sam Daniel joining us for the broadcast. Sam, we were just discussing with Vasudha, but walk us through the details. Where exactly does the government formation stand for the TVK?
2: We understand the government formation wreath would happen tomorrow. Tomorrow is being seen as an auspicious day. The governor is expected to come to Chennai today, although there's no official confirmation. The TVK, armed with the letter of support given by the newly elected candidates, who also elected Vijay as their legislature party leader, has mailed the governor's office staking claim. We understand the TVK has sought 2 weeks to prove its numbers, and tomorrow is being seen as an auspicious day, and that's why they are keen that the swearing-in should take place now. Names are also doing the rounds in terms of who would be part of the, at least the first list of names to be take oath as ministers. And if everything works well, the governor could come today to Vijay. TVK chief could meet. And then the swearing-in, we understand, could be either in a large area, particularly a place like the Nehru Stadium, so large number of people could attend, as the traditional auditorium may just be not enough for the kind of crowd the TVK expects.
1: Absolutely, Sam, and also help us understand who exactly will be a part of the cabinet. Like you said, that there are several names during the rounds.
2: Some names are doing the rounds, including the party's general secretaries Bussi Anand, Adav Arjuna, and leaders like Arun Raj. Kamili, a giant killer who comes from Coimbatore's Avinashi, who had defeated Union Minister L. Murugan. And we understand there could be a good mix of educated candidates with expertise in several fields, and also simple, ordinary candidates who are won and who are all set to become MLAs. So it's going to be a mix of young, educated, and some with experience in administration, like Senkotian, a former veteran leader from the AIADMK who has moved to the TVK. And there is buzz that he could be perhaps the deputy chief minister. But all these in the realm of speculation. But this should be clear by this evening or tomorrow when the swearing-in happens, Reet.
1: Absolutely, Sam. We'll see who exactly the new ministers are in TVK's first government formation. Thank you so much for joining us and sharing those updates with us. We're tracking more updates coming in from Tamil Nadu this hour. Amid the brewing race to woo TVK and Vijay ahead of the Tamil Nadu government formation, the allies Congress and DMK have now found themselves at loggerheads. Congress Member Parliament K.C. Venugopal says that Vijay reached out seeking support for numbers. He added that the Tamil Nadu Congress will take a call on the request. The DMK has hit back sharply, calling Congress a bunch of backstabbers and even parasites. The party says the Congress won 5 seats only because of the DMK, and that without its support, the tally would have been at zero. AIADMK, on the other hand, confirmed talks are on with Vijay and said the discussions are not one-sided and that momentum has now begun. The BJP hit out at the Congress-DMK showdown swiftly, claiming that the India bloc is now on the verge of a collapse. alleging that the Congress is already ready to dump the DMK.

0: The president of TVK, Thiru Vijay, has requested the INC for support to form a government in Tamil Nadu. INC is clear that the mandate in Tamil Nadu is for a secular government committed to protecting the constitution in letter and spirit. The INC is determined not to have the BJP and the proxies run the government of Tamil Nadu in any manner. Accordingly, the Congress leadership has directed the TNCC to take a final decision on Thiru Vijay's request, keeping in view the sentiments of the state reflected in the electoral verdict.
1: I had said first only, Indy Alliance is going to be over on 4th of May, and that has come exactly true, because now Congress party has made it official that they have got a request from Vijay's party in Tamil Nadu to help them form a government. And Congress has said that this is a mandate for a secular government, and Tamil Nadu Congress will take a decision, which means they are ready and prepared to dump DMK. Anyway, we have seen it's become DMK Mukt Bharat, TMC Mukt Bharat, Left Mukt Bharat, and now it is Indy Alliance Mukt Bharat, because Congress has officially said that they are considering breaking and doing triple talaq with DMK.
2: Well, NDTV's managing editor Shivroor, who's on Ground Zero, brings you the latest updates from the action zone. He's exclusively spoken to leaders from the DMK and the AIADMK. Listen in to his conversation.
3: The Tamil Nadu Congress is going to take a view. They are your allies. They are talking to the TVK at this point of time. Your view or reaction to that?
4: The backstabbers.
3: These You're five calling seats, the Congress backstabbers?
4: Backstabbers. The five seats they've got is because they allied with us. Mm. Otherwise, they would have drawn a flag at the recent polls. And TVK has never spoken a single word against the BJP or Mr. Modi. In fact, today, Mr. Vijay's first thanks is not to the people of the state who elected him, not to his constituents who elected him, not to his members who worked for him to get him elected. His first thanks is to Mr. Modi. And Mr. Rahul Gandhi wants to support this kind of a person. See, when we speak of an alliance, the India Alliance, it is an alliance based on ideology.
3: But Saravana, from your words are... You are thinking very carefully about your words. I have to push you a little bit.
4: Yes.
3: You're calling the Congress backstabbers.
4: Absolutely.
3: Are we about to see the end of your alliance with the Congress?
4: It is for the Congress to decide.
3: What is Mr. Stalin's view on this? Does he also think the Congress are backstabbers?
4: What has he got to say? It is Mr. K.C. Venugopal who is saying that it is for the local Congress. Is it how the Congress decides all the issues?
5: There is momentum from either side. I wouldn't say it is a one-sided. There is a momentum from either side. But it's very till nascent state. It's very, very initial stages. And whatever speculation that is happening, that there will be a split in AIADMK, there is a section of people moving out, that's not happening.
3: Hmm.
5: All the 33 MLAs met the General Secretary a couple of hours back at the residence of GS. And they shared their experiences of the victory, and they shared their electoral experiences of the other places as well. So now the decision lies with the GS. So there is momentum which has started off late.
3: What does Mr. EPS want? Which side is he moving towards? Is he in favor of this?
5: The ball is in Mr. Vijay's court. Like, if he does to choose a khichdi, you know how khichdi is, assortments of many vegetables.
3: No, but if he allies with your party, it will not be a khichdi.
5: No, it is be a cherry on the icing. So it is up to Vijay to choose whether he wants a khichdi or a cherry on an icing.
3: Okay.
5: So the ball is in Mr. Vijay's court. So the communication or the indication should start from there. Like how Mr. K.C. Venugopal just gave an interview saying that as per Vijay's request,
3: I don't think
5: so any request has gone to him officially. That I'm very pretty much sure. He can state in open saying that Vijay had sent in a request, but I don't think so that has happened.
3: But you're confirming a very important thing here on NDTV. You have a spokesperson of the AIADMK confirming that there is momentum from both sides, a carefully chosen
5: word. It just started.
2: Well, an old photo now, political prophecy as Vijay gears up to become Tamil Nadu's next chief minister. A throwback image with former chief minister Karunanidhi is now going viral, showing a young Vijay in the background. Filmmaker Ram Gopal Varma claims that the Kalai Nagar couldn't have in fact imagined that the boy behind him would one day defeat his own party. And that's exactly what happened. Vijay has not just beaten the DMK, but it's also unseated Chief Minister M.K. Stalin from his home turf. From real hints in the greatest of all time to real power, destiny or design, Thalapathy Vijay has now arrived. Take a look at the special report.

0: an old photograph, a hint in a film scene. Vijay's rise to the political pinnacle was foretold.
1: I am coming.
0: As Thalapathy Vijay gets set to take over as the Chief Minister of Tamil Nadu, a throwback image of Vijay with DMK veteran and former Chief Minister, the late M. Karunanidhi, has created a buzz online. In the image, a young Vijay is seen standing behind as Karunanidhi cuts the inaugural ribbon at an event. Sharing it on his X handle, filmmaker Ram Gopal Verma wrote, "Kalainga wouldn't have dreamt that the kid behind him would one day destroy his party." Vijay's TVK not just trounced DMK, but also defeated sitting Chief Minister M.K. Stalin in his home turf of Kolhapur. Vijay always had his eyes set on the Chief Minister's chair and dropped not-so-subtle hints too in his films. Whether it was playing Messiah or Crusader for the good cause. When Vijay launched TVK in 2024, there were speculations that he might contest the 2026 assembly elections. 7 months later, his superhit film, The Greatest of All Time, was a box office blockbuster. He may have hinted at his political aspirations in this film too. A short clip from the film has gone viral, wherein Vijay drives a car with a registration number TN07CM2026, sparking speculations among fans who believe it was a nod to his plan to become a chief minister in 2026. Whether it was destiny or daring, Vijay has arrived with a bang. Bureau Report, NDTV.

0: Well, there's some breaking news coming in from West Bengal. Let's take you through it. Tracking the latest updates coming in from West Bengal, where the West Bengal CEO has now rejected Mamata Banerjee's claim of manhandling. Remember that Mamata Banerjee had said that she had gotten kicked in the back. In the latest of the tracking, Manoj Kumar Agarwal, the Bengal chief electoral officer, has spoken on Mamata Banerjee's claim, saying that she was manhandled at the counting centre. Now, he's further even gone on to clarify to say that the CCTV camera was never switched off. Remember that Mamata Banerjee has in fact even asked for the CCTV footage to be released. This is the latest of the tracking at the Sawa, as the electoral officer of West Bengal has now gone on to say that he spoke with the DEO and no one was beaten up, and that such things never happened with any such candidate. He has further even gone on to say that Mamata Banerjee did not file a complaint and nor was an FIR registered in the matter. We also have some reactions lined up for you. Let's listen in.
1: No, CCTV camera was off. और जो है डीओ से मैंने पूरी बात करी है, कहीं भी ऐसा नहीं हो कि किसी ने किसी को लात घूंसे मारे हैं, ऐसा कहीं होता ही नहीं है किसी कैंडिडेट के साथ. होता है तो कंप्लेंट भी होती है, कंप्लेंट होती है फिर एफआईआर होती है. ना कोई कंप्लेंट आई है, ना कोई एफआईआर आई है, ना ऐसा कुछ हुआ है. डीओ ने खुद मुझे बताया है.
0: Well, my colleague Shreya Sethi joins us on the phone line. Shreya, see fresh reaction coming in from the Election Commission. They've clearly come out and said that Mamata Banerjee's claims are wrong and a complaint has also not been filed in the case.
2: Well, there's a big political flashpoint unfolding still here in West Bengal between the Trinamool Congress and the Election Commission of India. The outgoing Chief Minister Mamata Banerjee addressed a press conference from her residence yesterday, alleging that when she had gone to a counting centre in Lord Sinha Road in Kolkata, which is for the Bhavanipur constituency, she was manhandled, she was heckled, she was kicked in the belly and her back. And these three allegations she made on camera. However, the Election Commission of India has denied these allegations, saying that there is CCTV footage, that nothing such order happened. And also, CEO

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11: The results with the BJP winning more than 200 seats clearly answer those questions. Our teams on the ground, in the studios, in the newsroom, we keep tracking every twist. We try to stay away from the noise, try to use the election analytics to bring the coverage together for you. 90% voting is not common. That's 140 elections with less than 70%. Tuvendu Adhikari leading at this moment. Five states, 824 assembly seats. An election that felt more like a war.
12: Again, going to shift focus to West Bengal, bring in our colleagues from the ground as well.
13: We've got some breaking news just coming in.
11: Kanchan Gupta to wear this morning. Green was not one of them. Kanchanda, what's going on here?
12: Khela ho be.
14: Vijay is finishing off every existing political force.
11: This holds, Pradeep Gupta will be dancing. 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
9: Meetha ya namkeen, chahe jaise khao, 100% suji se bani, are pure vermicelli, swadisht, sehatmand, har roz.
16: What seems settled for me is unfinished business. So I rewind, I pause, I reflect, I dig, until what's buried stands up to be counted. Breaking ground, not just headlines, the meaning behind them. 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
4: he has tracked the pulse of power from Washington to Korea. Witnessed history being made in global capitals and conflict zones, brought clarity to complex issues of national security and international affairs. Aditya Raj Kaul, covering international affairs like no one else, only on NDTV Network.
10: 21 days in Kashmir. 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
18: Very special ground report from the line of control. 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
10: They're now India's smallest but possibly the most powerful crime family. 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We live and breathe elections. 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
19: And for a country that has fought so many wars in the mountains and at high altitude.
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3: TVK stakes claim to form the government in Tamil Nadu. The race 218 numbers begin. Congress versus DMK over Vijay Pats. The DMK labels the Congress as backstabbers. Mamata Banerjee doubles down after her defeat. Mamata Banerjee declares that she will not quit as the Chief Minister. Keralam Chief Minister suspends bills. The key hurdles.

0: Welcome back. This is Reet Kaur Sahani, and you're watching NDTV. Well, there's some breaking news coming in from Punjab. Let's take you through it. Tracking the latest updates coming in from Punjab, we're learning information that there have been twin blasts that have rocked Punjab. There has been an explosion near the Khalsa military cant in Amritsar. The blast has occurred near the cantonment area in Amritsar. And we're learning information that goes on to suggest that explosives were hurled into the cantonment from outside. Those are the visuals right there on your screens at the moment of the blast. We're also getting information coming in that masked men on bikes were people that have, in fact, kept the explosives there, and there are damages now that the wall near the cantonment gate have now suffered. The good thing about this is the fact that no casualties have been reported so far, and the securities have launched the operation in the area. So no casualties reported so far, but we're learning information of there being a powerful blast. Apart from Amritsar, also we're learning information of there being a blast in Jalandhar. That's right, CCTV footage has emerged of an explosion that occurred after a scooter caught fire outside the BSF's Punjab Frontier Headquarters in Jalandhar. This occurred last night. Based on CCTV footage, it can be seen that the explosion was quite powerful, shattering the scooter in two pieces and causing it to catch fire. Let's also listen into the reactions coming in on this.
1: आज लगभग 10:50 के आसपास पुलिस को एक कंप्लेंट आया था कि खासा जहां पे कैंटोनमेंट है वहां पे एक ब्लास्ट का आवाज़ आया है एंड ये ब्लास्ट का आवाज़ को इन्वेस्टिगेट करने के लिए पुलिस के सीनियर ऑफिसर्स 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
0: Well, my colleague Gurpreet joins us for the broadcast with more updates coming in. Gurpreet, twin blasts in Punjab, once in Amritsar and the other one in Jalandhar. Luckily, there have not been any casualties, but what exactly is the reason behind them? What is the authorities saying?
3: Well, the police have already initiated investigation into this matter and they have already procured a CCTV camera footage from the nearby areas. What we have learned at about 8 p.m. last night, one blast has been taken place near this BSF headquarters that had already created panic among the residents there. And the residents, they claim the sound of that blast had been heard about 1 kilometer in that area. Immediately, the police had called all the forensic experts so that they will be able to get all the clue from the spot, and so far they are not able to even identify what explosive had been used. Similarly, we have seen another blast which has been taken place in Amritsar in near the army camp, where we have seen at about 10:30 the police got that information. They reached there and they have also initiated investigation into this matter so that they will be able to identify the accused. They are trying to procure all the CCTV camera footage from the nearby area, and they are trying to identify what explosive had been used. So we have to wait and watch how Absolutely. The investigation will be unfolded in both the cases.
0: Of course, Gurpreet, we are waiting for the authorities to determine what exactly happened in these twin blasts. One, of course, in Amritsar, the other being in Jalandhar. Thank you so much for joining us and sharing those updates with us. On that note, slipping into a very short break, more news and updates on the other side. Be with us.
4: Hello, Moto.
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3: How will you celebrate?
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6: You know, you remember, you promised me that you will come to Kabini and do an interview with me. You like going to the forest?
7: This is a declaration of our state that to the entire country that our Kerala is secular.
8: ये विषय बंगाल की जनता के विशेष करके मातृशक्ति की।
3: One clip that went most viral was the non-interview. Crew spent some time with him. We have these whistles out for you, and the whistles are for the fact that you got the poll right, which is quite fantastic.
9: We saw you campaigning, ma'am, for the RG Kaur victim's mother as well. You know, that was a telling moment. Do you believe that that incident in some ways was a tipping point?
10: I think that Shiv was not the only incident.
11: Tabe puran khule তুই মুখ ফুটে তোর মনের কথা একলা বলো রে।

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8: And that kind of victory is truly astonishing. And I do believe it marks a return of the Congress with the kind of mandate to bring about radical transformation.
0: Meetha ya namkeen, chahe jaise khao, 100% suji se bani, are pure vermicelli. Swadisht, sehatmand, har roz.
9: The results with the BJP winning more than 200 seats clearly answer those questions. Our teams on the ground, in the studios, in the newsroom, we keep tracking every twist. We try to stay away from the noise, try to use the election analytics to bring the coverage together for you. 90% voting is not common. That's 140 elections with less than 70%. Tuvendu Adhikari leading at this moment. Five states, 820.
10: Breaking news coming in at this hour from the war front. We're understanding that the U.S. President Donald Trump has spoken about talks with Iran. He's gone on to say, and I quote, that Iran wants to make a deal. And he's even said that what he does not like about Iran is the fact that they speak to him with great respect, and then they go on TV and they say that we did not speak to the president. That's what the U.S. president has said. He said that Iran goes back on its talks. It says that it has not spoken to the U.S. president, whereas in reality it has. This is what the U.S. president is claiming. Apart from this, he's also spoken upon the U.S. blockade that's currently prevalent in the Hormuz. Let's also listen into the reactions coming in.
11: A ship wanted to go through, break the blockade. They were warned not to. And then they were warned again by a young Annapolis captain of the ship with a great look, central casting. These people are central casting, I'll tell you. And he said, don't do it. Then he said, evacuate your engine room with this unbelievable loudspeaker that goes over water. He said, you have 10 seconds, evac. And then from 4 miles with one bullet, it went right into the engine. And Gary, the ship stopped very quickly. They hit the engine with one shot. It wasn't a missile. They don't want to waste a missile on it. It's too easy.
12: If we live in a world where a rogue state like this Iranian regime is allowed to claim as a new normal control of our international shipping lane, it will not be long before you see that happen in multiple shipping lanes around the world. I can identify for you six or seven vital shipping lanes around the world that some countries can decide, guess what, if Iran was able to do it, we're going to do it too. We're not going to start charging tolls.
10: Well, my colleague Pradeep Dutta joins us on the broadcast with more details coming in. Pradeep, you know, that's an important statement made by the U.S. They're saying that Operation Epic Fury is now over. And at the same time, the U.S. president says that the talks with Iran is still on a rocky edge, given the fact that he says that, you know, he speaks to Iran, and then Iran comes out and says that we have not had any talks with the U.S. president.
13: Marco Rubio, the Secretary of State of United States of America, has already made it clear that Epic Fury is over. They've achieved their objective. Now they want to give peace a chance, and they want to strike a deal with Iran. That's what actually he's insisting upon. And that's one of the reasons that Donald Trump said that they have put their project freedom to pause, because we have seen that in the last 24 hours, both of the countries, Iran as well as United States of America, they have taken the confrontational path. But we have seen how they had started targeting each other's vessels, because US was trying to escort many of the vessels to move through the Strait of Hormuz. So they thought that this confrontational path will only jeopardize their peace deal. So they want that peace to be given a chance. But yes, Marco Rubio has also insisted that this blockade of the Strait of Hormuz by Iran can't be taken as a new normal, because if today it has happened in the Strait of Hormuz, it will set a wrong precedent, or it can happen in other waterways also, maybe Strait of Malacca, Strait of Gibraltar. So they can't allow this thing to happen. But they want them to strike a deal. So they want to come out on a talking table on their terms and conditions. Let's see how the things are really going to unfold from here. But right now, all I can say is that Donald Trump has made it clear that Operation Project Freedom has been for timing put on halt. They have paused this Operation Freedom because they do not want to confront Iran, because they know that will jeopardize peace deal also. So they want peace to be given a chance.
10: All right, Pradeep, we hope that the ceasefire, of course, remains in place and that the operation truly is over. Thank you so much for joining us and sharing those updates with us. On that note, slipping into a very short break, more news and updates on the other side. Stay with us.
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3: How will you celebrate?
4: जालमुड़ी माचर झोल विद रसगुल्ला।
6: You know, you remember, you promised me that you will come to Kabini and do an interview with me. You like going to the forest?
7: This is a declaration of our state that to the entire country that our Kerala is secular.
8: ये विजय बंगाल की जनता के विशेष करके मातृशक्ति की।
3: One clip that went most viral was the non-interview. Crew spent some time with him. We have these whistles out for you, and the whistles are for the fact that you got the poll right, which is quite fantastic.
9: We saw you campaigning, ma'am, for the RG Kaur victim's mother as well. You know, that was a telling moment. Do you believe that that incident in some ways was a tipping point?
10: I think that Shiv is not, was not the only incident.
11: Tabhi puran khule তুই মুখ ফুটে তোর মনের কথা একলা বলো রে।

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7: The people of Kerala understood the real politics of CPM and I left the Democratic Front.
8: And that kind of victory is truly astonishing. And I do believe it marks a return of the Congress with the kind of mandate to bring about radical transformation.
0: या नमकीन, चाहे जैसे खाओ, 100% सूजी से बनी आर प्योर वर्मिसली, स्वादिष्ट, सेहतमंद, हर रोज।
9: The results with the BJP winning more than 200 seats clearly answer those questions. Our teams on the ground, in the studios, in the newsroom, we keep tracking every twist. We try to stay away from the noise. Try to use the election analytics to bring the coverage together for you. 90% voting is not common. That's 140 elections with less than 70%. Truvendu Adhikari leading at this moment. 5 states, 824 assembly seats. An election that felt more like a war.
4: Again, going to shift focus to West Bengal, bring in our colleagues from the ground as well.
9: We've got some breaking news just coming in.
10: Kanchan Gupta to wear this morning. Green was not one of them. Kanchan, what's going on here?
4: Khela ho big.
11: Vijay is finishing off every existing political force.
10: This holds, Pradeep Gupta will be dancing. Joining us now, live and exclusive on NDTV, the architect of this historic victory.
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14: It's a Wednesday morning, it's 8 a.m. and you are watching The Breakfast Show on NDTV 24/7. I am Parmeshwar Bafa. We've got an action-packed bulletin lined up for you this morning with news from across the country and around the world. Let's begin with the top headlines. Sources tell NDTV that the Congress has decided to support the TVK in Tamil Nadu in the interest of protecting the Constitution. This as the AIADMK is divided on backing Vijay's party. Left parties are to decide by the 8th of May, and Vijay is aiming to take his oath on the 7th. The DMK, meanwhile, has labelled its ally Congress as backstabbers following reports that Congress is considering supporting actor Vijay's TVK to form a government in Tamil Nadu. A day after suffering a major setback in the West Bengal Assembly elections, outgoing Chief Minister Mamata Banerjee struck a defiant note, asserting that she will not resign, citing large-scale irregularities in the poll process. While the Congress-led UDF in Kerala has made a spectacular comeback, this historic victory has triggered a major challenge for the Congress High Command in finalising the Chief Minister's post. Suspense builds, a key huddle. Two separate blast-like incidents in Punjab's Amritsar and Jalandhar within hours of each other have triggered panic and set off a political slugfest. NDTV's ground report from Tehran reveals a city on edge. Late-night protests, guarded streets, voices of defiance. From bazaars to university squares, ordinary Iranians are expressing fear of escalation, anger at global powers, and a strong desire for stability. Akhil Jameel reports.
15: Now I am moving from the side of Tehran University towards Inqilab Square. It's written in Persian language, Tangaye Har Hormuz Basta Bi Manat, which simply means that the Strait of Hormuz will remain closed.
14: Meanwhile, Donald Trump has paused the US military's Project Freedom operation for a short time to open the Strait of Hormuz. This, as Iran says, the US expects Iran to submit to their unilateral demands, which, by the way, Tehran says is impossible.

0: Well, a big focus after his blockbuster debut victory. The biggest question now is, who will woo Vijay? Sources suggest Vijay's oath-taking ceremony is likely to take place soon, while other parties continue to reach out to the TVK. As per our sources, the Congress party will formally back the TVK in government formation and will also send a letter of support. Sources also say that the Congress is seeking two ministerial positions as far as Vijay's government is concerned. And Vijay made his first statement after the mega victory, calling it a historical miracle election. Vijay said, many had mocked the party at the start, but they stood strong, trusting only the people. TVK MLAs, meanwhile, have elected Vijay as their legislative leader, clearing the path for him to stake claim to form the government.
1: This is a generation verdict. Gen Z has given. This is one of the talking points of the whole world is talking about our leader, Talapathy Vijay.
0: My colleague Vijay Gopal Mulidharan, tracking all the finer developments for us, joins us live with further clarity this morning. Vijay, take us through the support, the status of the support letters this morning. Has the Congress formally submitted anything yet?
2: Parameshwar, it is very clear Congress going to back TVK ahead of this formation of government, because yesterday there was a crucial meeting. The decision was already taken. They said, Delhi High Command said the decision was with Tamil Nadu Congress Committee. And we spoke with multiple sources with Tamil Nadu Congress Committee. They have already taken decision. But officially, they are going to release a statement. They are going to, they're also likely to send a letter to Governor in support of Tamilaga Vetri Kalagam to help TVK to form government. So today, 11 a.m., we can expect that letter from Congress. Just before the election, we got many information, many speculations regarding TVKs and TVK and Congress alliance also, and there were difference of opinion inside the Congress. One section of Congress said they have to go with DMK, and the other section of Congress wish to continue the alliance, wish to form a new alliance with Tamilaga Vetri Kalagam. And then now the Congress is also expecting a two cabinet push, and also it is not going to be an issue. Remember, in TVK's first conference at Vilippuram, TVK Chief Vijay clearly said whoever comes into alliance of Tamilaga Vetri Kalagam, they will share power with them. So, which means it is not going to be an issue at all. As per sources, with everything going to be clear within 2 or 3 days, and TVK Chief likely to become Chief Minister of Tamil Nadu on May 7th.
0: All right, Vijay, we'll of course track all the latest developments with you. Thank you so much for now. Well, you know, even before formally taking office, Vijay's camp is trying to shape the public conversation around governance rather than pure political spectacle. At the top of the list, we're told, is accountable governance. That phrase is politically loaded in Tamil Nadu because every major election eventually turns into a debate over either corruption, concentration of power, and bureaucratic accessibility. The TVK appears to be signaling that it wants to position itself as cleaner, more transparent, and more responsive than established Dravidian parties. Women's safety is also another priority area being highlighted quite early. This isn't accidental. Across urban Tamil Nadu especially, women voters have emerged as a decisive political constituency, and parties increasingly understand that law and order, public transport safety, and crimes against women directly influence electoral perception. That repeated emphasis is crucial. There's also repeated emphasis on the youth, which is equally important, because Vijay's electoral rise was heavily driven by first-time voters, students, digital mobilization, as we witnessed, and younger urban audiences who viewed him as a break from conventional political leadership.

0: And tied directly to that is employment. Tamil Nadu remains one of India's strongest industrial states, but concerns around job creation, underemployment and private sector opportunities, they remain politically sensitive. TVK knows that, and it knows that credibility will ultimately be judged not by cinematic charisma, but by economic delivery. The anti-drug crackdown, meanwhile, that's a promise as well. It's a notable one because narcotics and synthetic drug concerns have increasingly entered mainstream political discourse across the southern states. By foregrounding this issue immediately, Vijay actually appears to be positioning his administration as tough on law enforcement and social disorder too. But you know, beyond the promises, the real test begins after the oath taking, because opposition parties will also ask, can a movement built on emotion, disruption and celebrity actually convert itself into a functioning government with administrative discipline and policy depth? Sam Daniel tracking all the finer developments too. He joins us live this morning. Sam, we're given to understand that we'll have further clarity at 11 a.m. as far as the Congress party is concerned and a letter is concerned. But also crucially, Congress is framing this as a support for a secular government. Is that language being used to justify breaking with the DMK politically and ideologically? And also, how angry is the DMK as we speak?
1: To begin with, Parameshwar, Congress leader in charge of Tamil Nadu, Chodankar, is expected to land in Chennai this morning, after which the Congress, state Congress, would formally meet and then pass a resolution extending support to TVK, and then a formal letter to the governor extending support to TVK would follow. And they used the language secular, which was also used for the alliance with the DMK for more than close to two decades, actually. But this time, they are arguing it in a way that the mandate Tamil Nadu has given is for TVK, again, another party that stands for secularism. And they justify the shift from the India bloc, or in other words, from the DMK alliance to TVK. The nitty-gritty of the conditions would be formally announced later, but we understand that Congress demands two preconditions. One, the TVK should not accept support from AIADMK, nor with any of the allies of the NDA, including BJP. They also are seeking an assurance of two cabinet berths for the Congress MLAs who would be joining the TVK alliance. And this way, they hope that the Congress party, which ruled Tamil Nadu 50 years ago, will be able to return to share power in some form and would also, in the long run, help the party to expand its footprint in Tamil Nadu. But at the moment, it has very little presence, and the party has been blaming the two Dravidian parties of scuttling their growth in a sense. They also hope Vijay's huge popularity would also help them in neighbouring Union Territory of Puducherry and also in Kerala in the long run. But all eyes would be on the formal letter after the meeting. At the moment, the TVK sources are very confident that the swearing-in will happen tomorrow. Okay. But all would depend on how the Raj Bhavan, the Lok Bhavan, looks at it. The governor is still in Kerala, expected to come to Tamil Nadu today, after which there could be a meeting between TVK chief and the governor. Okay. They want it tomorrow because it's seen as an auspicious day.
0: Right, Sam. We'll, of course, track all the action with you. Thanks so much. Tamil Nadu's post-election politics is now moving into its most delicate phase, as Sam is highlighting as well. You know, Vijay may have emerged as the single largest force in the assembly, but government formation is ultimately about numbers, as you know, about negotiation and stability. And that explains the intense behind-the-scenes outreach that is now underway. The Congress, formally backing the TVK, at least said to be, we are waiting for that letter to come across at 11 a.m. But the Congress's gesture is politically significant because it gives Vijay immediate legitimacy beyond celebrity politics. It also sends a message that sections of the India bloc are willing to recalibrate around a new centre of gravity as far as Tamil Nadu is concerned. Inside the AIADMK, however, there appears to be no consensus yet on supporting a Vijay-led government. One section sees tactical value in keeping communication open with the TVK in order to avoid political isolation. Another fears that supporting Vijay could accelerate the AIADMK's own erosion by strengthening a rival Dravidian force. What's particularly interesting, actually, is that the TVK sources indicate there's no formal power-sharing offer to the AIADMK at this stage, which suggests that Vijay is trying to avoid appearing dependent on a traditional legacy party so early as far as his political journey is concerned. Instead, the preference appears to be for smaller allies. From TVK's perspective, support for the Congress, the left and smaller regional players, it offers legislative comfort without creating a competing power centre in

0: inside the government. The left parties are expected to actually take a formal call by the 8th of May, we're told, but their early language indicates ideological openness towards supporting a government positioned against the BJP. And then, of course, comes the optics. Vijay is reportedly keen on taking oath on the 7th of May itself, which, as my colleague Sam Daniel highlighted, is considered auspicious. That urgency matters politically, though. It projects momentum, confidence, and inevitability after an election result that has already disrupted Tamil Nadu's traditional political order. Basically, the message TVK wants to send is quite simple. This isn't a symbolic victory. This is the beginning of their government. Speaking of the DMK and the Congress, though, you must note, amid the brewing race to woo the TVK and Vijay ahead of Tamil Nadu government formation, allies Congress and the DMK find themselves at loggerheads. Congress MP KC Venugopal says Vijay reached out seeking support for numbers. He added that Tamil Nadu Congress will take a call on the request. The DMK, though, has hit back sharply, calling the Congress a bunch of backstabbers and parasites. The party says Congress won 5 seats only because of the DMK, and without its support, their tally would have actually been at 0. AIADMK, on the other hand, confirmed that alliance talks with Vijay are underway, saying discussions are not one-sided and momentum has begun. The BJP hit out at the Congress-DMK showdown swiftly, though, claiming that the India bloc is on the verge of collapse, alleging that the Congress is ready to dump the DMK. Here are the reactions you need to listen to.
1: The president of TVK, TD Vijay, has requested the INC for support to form a government in Tamil Nadu. INC is clear that the mandate in Tamil Nadu is for a secular government committed to protecting the constitution in letter and spirit. The INC is determined not to have the BJP and the proxies run the government of Tamil Nadu in any manner. Accordingly, the Congress leadership has directed the TNCC to take a final decision on TD Vijay's request, keeping in view the sentiments of the state reflected in the electoral verdict.
2: I had said first only, Indy Alliance is going to be over on 4th of May, and that has come exactly true, because now Congress Party has made it official that they have got a request from Vijay's party in Tamil Nadu to help them form a government, and Congress has said that this is a mandate for a secular government, and Tamil Nadu Congress will take a decision, which means they are ready and prepared to dump DMK. Anyway, we have seen it's become DMK Mukt Bharat, TMC Mukt Bharat, Left Mukt Bharat, and now it is Indy Alliance Mukt Bharat, because Congress has officially said that they are considering breaking and doing triple talaq with DMK.
0: Well, you've just heard from the Congress and the BJP. My colleague Shiv Arur, who is on the ground, he's brought us reactions from the DMK and the AIADMK as well. Listen in.
3: The Tamil Nadu Congress is going to take a view. They are your allies. They are talking to the TVK at this point of time. Your view or reaction to that?
4: The backstabbers.
3: These You're calling the Congress backstabbers?
4: Backstabbers. The 5 seats they've got is because they allied with us. Otherwise, they would have drawn a flag at the recent polls. And TVK has never spoken a single word against the BJP or Mr. Modi. In fact, today, Mr. Vijay's first thanks is not to the people of the state who elected him, not to his constituents who elected him, not to his members who worked for him to get him elected. His first thanks is to Mr. Modi. And Mr. Rahul Gandhi wants to support this kind of a person. See, when we speak of an alliance, the India Alliance, it is an alliance based on ideology.
3: But Saravanan, from your words are, you are thinking very carefully about your words. I have to push you a little bit.
4: Yes.
3: You're calling the Congress backstabbers.
4: Absolutely.
3: Are we about to see the end of your alliance with the Congress?
4: It is for the Congress to decide.
3: What is Mr. Stalin's view on this? Does he also think the Congress are backstabbers?
4: What has he got to say? It is Mr. K.C. Venugopal who is saying that it is for the local Congress. Is it how the Congress decides all the issues?
5: There is momentum from either side. I wouldn't say it is a one-sided. There is a momentum from either side. But it is very till nascent state. It's very, very initial stages.

0: Yes, and whatever speculation that is happening that there will be a split in AIADMK, there is a section of people moving out, that's not happening. All the 33 MLAs met the General Secretary a couple of hours back at the residence of GS, and they shared their experiences of the victory, and they shared their electoral experiences of the other places as well. So now the decision lies with the GS. So there is momentum which has started off late.
1: What does Mr. EPS want? Which side is he moving towards? Is he in favor of this?
0: The ball is in Mr. Vijay's court. Like, if he does to choose a khichdi, you know how khichdi is, assortments of many vegetables.
1: No, but if he allies with your party, it will not be a khichdi.
0: No, it be a cherry on the icing. So it is up to Vijay to choose whether he wants a khichdi or a cherry on an icing.
1: Okay.
0: So the ball is in Mr. Vijay's court. So the communication or the indication should start from there. Like how Mr. K.C. Venugopal just gave an interview saying that as per Vijay's request,
1: I don't think
0: so any request has gone to him officially. That I'm very pretty much sure. He can state in open saying that Vijay had sent in a request, but I don't think so that has happened.
1: But you're confirming a very important thing here on NDTV. You have a spokesperson of the AIADMK confirming that there is momentum from both sides. A carefully chosen
0: word. It just started.
2: All right, the latest we're tracking this morning on NDTV. Inside the AIADMK, there appears to be no consensus yet on supporting a Vijay-led government. We are now told one section sees tactical value in keeping communication open with the TVK in order to avoid any sort of political isolation. But another fears that supporting Vijay could accelerate the AIADMK's own erosion by strengthening a rival Dravidian force. In fact, the latest we're picking up on, sources are saying AIADMK MLAs push Shanmugam to back Vijay. Sources are also adding that there is anger within the AIADMK against EPS. Vijay Gopal Muralidharan, tracking all the finer developments for us, joins us over the phone line at the moment. Vijay, what are the latest details you can disclose?
3: Parameshwar, it's very crucial, important development. Sources in AIADMK indicate MLAs push Shanmugam to back Vijay, and also there are sources Vijay AIADMK faction fight over support to TDK. So these are all the updates we are getting. And you know, as we speak, there is a crucial meeting of AIADMK MLAs also. Already Edappadi K. Palaniswami, chief of AIADMK, has invited all the winning candidates, the MLA to arrive Chennai today. They are already here and they are going to hold a meeting at party headquarters this morning around 10:30 a.m. So there will be a discussion over the possible alliance with Tamilaga Vetri Kalagam also. But as we speak, there is no clear information about how TVK going to respond to it, because you know, from starting, TVK has TVK lacks only absolute majority, but they have around 108 seats. So they need 10 more seats to form the government. I already know sources indicate Congress has given support to Tamilaga Vetri Kalagam, so which means Congress has 5 seats and they are also giving support to TVK. So which means, and also on the other hand, PMK, Patali Makkal Kachi, which has 4 seats, are also in talks with Tamilaga Vetri Kalagam. So we'll get a clear picture how Tamilaga Vetri Kalagam going to form government. And on the other hand, AIADMK, which is not even a opposition party now, they are in a third position. So they're also having talks with TVK, but it will be clear after once the AIADMK meeting concludes, the AIADMK MLA meeting concludes at party headquarters. And on the other hand, there is a report of there is a sources also indicates MLA there is a split in AIADMK over TVK's support.
2: Right, Vijay, so if I'm correct me where I'm wrong, what's particularly interesting is the fact that TVK sources had indicated that there was no formal power sharing offer that was made to the AIADMK. At the same time, we were tracking the fact that the Congress is expected to submit its letter at 11 a.m. How is the Congress reading this development behind the scenes?
3: That's it. Parmeshwar, already Congress was very clear there shouldn't be no sort of any sort of support to BJP. So that was the only condition.
2: Absolutely.
3: By Congress to Tamilaga Vetri Kalagam. These were the we got information from sources. But ADMK, they didn't mention anything about ADMK. So, and also, in past, ADMK and Congress have been good partners in terms of facing alliance and all. When there was a Jayalalitha, ADMK was in alliance with Congress also. So there won't be issue for Congress if ADMK joins hands with...

0: with Tamilaga Vetri Kalagam, but we have to wait for to get a clear information permission.
1: Right. Vijay, are we expected to hear formally from the TVK anytime soon?

0: sources who are part of the meeting also, they are also saying they, as of now, they are very confident of forming government. They even before
1: offering support becomes very crucial. And although it does not look like a major rift in the sense against the party, if the TVK seeks the AIADMK support, then we could see some kind of a crisis within the AIADMK, with one section rallying under Mr. C.V. Shanmugam offering support. Whether this would lead to a split or many MLAs wanting to join the TVK, that's something we'll have to wait and watch. But at the moment, sources indicate that this is not something like they want to join TVK as a party, but this is only a question of extension of support. And this would be valid only if the TVK in the first place knocks at the door of AIADMK.
2: Right.
1: At the moment, TVK sources say they are rather comfortable with Congress and other allies from the DMK, because otherwise they are worried that they would open the doors of the BJP, an ally of the AIADMK, orchestrating from behind, which they're trying to cautiously avoid. Although, in terms of, as a chief minister, Vijay would have to do business with the BJP at the centre.
2: As always, Sam, thank you so much for joining us with all the insider information at this stage. In fact, TVK chief Vijay is set to meet the Tamil Nadu governor as well. He's going to be meeting Rajendra Vishwanath Arlekar as the acting politician moves to form the next government. But the governor has given a timeline for the government formation. He spoke to my colleague Vasudha Venugopal. He has said that the TVK has to formally stake claim, and they have got an email from the TVK. Listen into the details.
3: Rajendra Arlekar, who's the governor of Tamil Nadu, joins us now. Thank you, Mr. Arlekar, for speaking to NDTV. How are you, sir?
4: Fine, absolutely fine. Yes.
3: Governor, sir, you know, there's so much happening in Tamil Nadu. You know, the elections are over and TVK, you know, has a good number of seats. What is the communication that you have received from TVK as yet?
4: Yes. Today morning, I had received one letter saying that we have received the mandate of 34.75% people's mandate, their support, and on that basis they were asking me to invite for the formation of the government. I said, you just give me the number of the elected persons who are supporting you. That has to be given. So I think today evening they have just sent the email saying that we have got 108 people supporting us, elected persons. I will just go through it and decide what is to be done.
3: Right. So, Mr. Arlekar, just to be clear, that the TVK has already sent you an email saying that they have 108 seats. This is the latest communication that you have received from TVK, isn't it?
4: Right. Absolutely.
3: So, sir, what happens from here on, Mr. Arlekar? You know, when can we expect the oath taking to take place?
4: No, I will just go through it and probably tomorrow morning or tomorrow, whenever it is possible, they may call on me to present themselves. So at that time and afterwards, I will take the decision, going through all the possibilities.
3: Right. TVK sources have indicated that there could be oath taking in the next 2 to 3 days, sir. So is there a possibility that you would, you know, maybe the oath taking could take place as early as the 7th of May? Is there a possibility, sir?
4: No, I don't say anything today, because let me go through it tomorrow. And then only I will be able to tell you when the oath will be possible, oath ceremony. Okay?
3: Okay. My last question to you, sir. So has TVK officially sought to, you know, stake claim to the government? Because this mail would be taken as a signal of that, isn't it? Because today the MLAs have met and they've also elected him, elected Vijay as the legislative party leader. They've also sent you an email, which means that the ball now lies in your court, isn't it?
4: No, that email doesn't mention that one particular person, he has been elected as the leader of our group or something. It just says we have support of 108 MLAs.
3: Okay.
4: It is not mentioning that some this person or that person has been elected as our leader.
3: Okay. So TVK now to also has to formally, you know, reach out to you and stake claim to the government, right?
4: Definitely.
3: Okay. And after that, thank you so much, Mr. Alikar, for speaking to NDTV. And thank you for those views. Thank you so much.
4: Thanks a lot.

0: Thank you.
1: All right, breaking news we're tracking at the moment, just when the Trinamool Congress was attempting damage control after its crushing Bengal defeat. A former insider has now delivered a political broadside that could deepen this crisis within the party, because former TMC MLA Manoj Tiwari has made an explosive allegation against the party leadership, claiming that assembly tickets were effectively sold and that candidates were allegedly asked to pay enormous sums for nominations. You must note that the 40-year-old former India batter says that he was asked to pay 5 crore rupees for a ticket from Shibpur and that he refused. He has also alleged that only those who could pay hefty money could buy tickets, and claimed that dozens of candidates paid large amounts during this selection process, apparently. These are claims that we're tracking. Shreshi Day joins us with all the information that we need at this point. Shreshi, take us through the allegations that Manoj Tiwari is making. And has the TMC responded to these allegations yet, particularly this claim that tickets were linked to money?
2: Well, the Trinamool Congress this time in the election has fallen like a house of cards, including Chief Minister, outgoing Chief Minister Mamata Banerjee, who has lost the election. Former Indian cricketer Manoj Tiwari, who was MLA with the Trinamool Congress and also the sports minister of the state at one point in time, has now made explosive claims against the Trinamool Congress, alleging that tickets for this election were sold by the party for an amount. These are the allegations and claims that Manoj Tiwari has made, who hadn't been given a ticket from Shibpur, from where he had won the 2021 assembly elections here in West Bengal. So far, the Trinamool Congress has not made any statements on these allegations. But as the election results show, a sweeping BJP mandate here in West Bengal, a lot of Trinamool Congress leaders, disgruntled, have been speaking out and making allegations against the top leadership and the party that they had once got tickets from and stood for elections and won and had been given posts, but not this time around. But we are awaiting for a response from the Trinamool Congress on these allegations being made by a former MLA of the party.
1: All right, Shreyashi, thanks so much. As always, we've got the BJP joining us over the phone line for a quick reaction at this point. Rahul Sinha is joining us on the broadcast. Mr. Sinha, thank you for your time. Well, just when the TMC was attempting damage control after the defeat, it seems a former insider has now delivered this political broadside of huge allegations of paying 5 crores for a ticket. What do you have to say about this allegation coming in? We are still waiting an official response from the TMC.
3: देखिए पार्टी तृणमूल जो है ये तुलाबाजी और काटमानी का पार्टी है. हर चीज से काटमानी खाते हैं. जो गुरु पद शिक्षक पद को भी बेस डालते हैं, उससे पैसा बनाते हैं, तो टिकट बेच के वो पैसा लेगा, ये तो 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
1: Sinha, thank you for your time. That's the BJP reacting to the matter. We are, of course, waiting for an official statement and a response from the Trinamool Congress. Well, further breaking updates we're tracking at the moment. There are now clear indications that the BJP is moving rapidly from election celebration to full-scale power consolidation as far as West Bengal is concerned. Sources are telling us this morning that the BJP Legislative Party meeting in West Bengal is expected on the 8th of May, which is in 2 days in Kolkata, where the party will formally begin the process of choosing its legislative leader after their sweeping victory in these assembly elections. What makes this politically significant is also that the level of central leadership involved already visible, whether it's Amit Shah, whether it's Odisha Chief Minister, whether they are expected to actually attend this Legislative Party meeting as observers, we're told. And there's, of course, the optics of May 9th as well. Sources are saying that the Prime Minister, NDA Chief Ministers, Deputy Chief Ministers, they all are expected to attend this swearing in ceremony in West Bengal. Akhilesh Sharma has sent us these details. He joins us with further clarity as well. Akhilesh, has the BJP finalised its chief ministerial choice for West Bengal yet? And give us the latest details and the lowdown on this Legislative Party meeting that's still expected to see some internal consultations.
0: Well, to your first question, I must tell you that there are various names which are being discussed, but of course, Shubhendu Adhikari is the front runner because the way he has defeated Mamata Banerjee not once but twice in the consecutive assembly elections, so he's become a giant pillar, so to say, in the West Bengal politics. So he's the front runner, of course, and he's also the leader of the opposition in the outgoing assembly, so that's why he's a contender. And apart from this, some formalities has to be completed, and observers, Mr. Amit Shah and also Odisha Chief Minister Mohanchand Majhi, they will be reaching to Kolkata on 8th of May. And on the same day, the BJP legislature has been called to elect formally the leader of the legislature party. After the election, they will go to the governor house and they will meet the governor to stake the claim to form the next government. And on the 9th May, which happens to be the Ravindra Jayanti, the next BJP government is expected to be sworn in. The swearing-in ceremony will be attended by Prime Minister Modi, all the senior leaders of the BJP, and apart from that, chief ministers of various states and the top NDA leaders will also be present in the swearing-in ceremony. And before that, there is another update about Bihar, because the Bihar cabinet is also being expanded tomorrow. Mm-hmm. And for that purpose, HM Amit Shah will be there. He'll be also holding a meeting with the BJP core group, and Prime Minister Narendra Modi is expected to attend the swearing-in ceremony in Patna, Gandhi Maidan tomorrow.
1: Akhilesh, as always, thank you so much for joining us with all the details. Well, you must note, Amit Shah is also in Patna, head of the Bihar cabinet expansion, as Akhilesh is highlighting, and the swearing-in ceremony for Samrat Chaudhary's government. Prime Minister Modi is expected to be there as well. Just look at the careful sequencing here. Within 48 hours, the BJP leadership is expected to oversee two major political events, whether it's the government formation in Bihar and, crucially, the transition of power in Bengal. Speaking of Bengal, after the historic political shift and the BJP sweeping these elections, securing 207 seats and ending the Trinamool Congress's 15-year rule, the new BJP government is set to be sworn in on the 9th of May. Defeated Chief Minister Mamata Banerjee, though, has refused to resign, claiming her party did not truly lose and alleging poll irregularities. The BJP is sharply criticizing Mamata Banerjee for refusing to resign despite her party's massive defeat, accusing her of having no respect for democracy. But constitutionally, you must note, the Chief Minister must enjoy the confidence of the State Assembly. As per convention, a Chief Minister who has lost majority should resign. Under Article 164, Section 1, the Chief Minister holds office during the Governor's pleasure. If the defeated Chief Minister refuses to step down, the Governor can intervene, dismiss the Chief Minister, as well as the Council of Ministers. Here are the reactions you need to listen to.
4: হারলে আমি যদি শপথ দিতে যেতাম তাহলে আমি রেজিগনেশনটা করতাম। এখন তো কোশ্চেনটা আসছে তারাই জোর করে দখল করে যদি কেউ মনে করে যে আমি কি রেজিগনেশন দিতে হবে নো নট দ্যাট নাও অলসো আই ওয়ান্ট টু সে দ্যাট উই হ্যাভ নট উই ডিডন্ট লুজ দ্য ইলেকশন ইট ইজ দেয়ার ফোর্সফুল অ্যাটেম্প টু ডিফিট আস আই ওয়েন্ট ইনসাইড ফর ফিউ মিনিটস দে কিক মি ইন মাই বেলি দে কিক মি in my backside. 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They just thrown me out from the counting station. I am now free bird. I gave full life for service. Now I am free bird. So I have to do some work. That I will manage to do it.
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7: 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Chief Secretary, Election Commission is whatever the direction is given. That direction the Chief Secretary is doing. Therefore, last 3 months she is not working as a Chief Minister. Therefore, what is the question of resignation?
8: इतना दिन संविधान के हिसाब से मुख्यमंत्री का पद में था तो संविधान तो सबसे अच्छा उसको मालूम होना चाहिए कि संविधान में कैसा होते हैं. ऐसा तो घर नहीं है जो जैसा बोलेंगे ऐसा होगा.
9: 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This is democracy and democracy in India should always be respected.
8: वो अभी थोड़ा सा कविता वविता लिख सकती है बैठे बैठे, थोड़ा सा आराम भी कर सकती है. वो अभी थोड़ा सा कविता वविता लिख सकती है बैठे बैठे, थोड़ा सा आराम भी कर सकती है.
1: All right, let's switch tracks now to Punjab, where two blasts have rocked the state. One blast took place near the BSF headquarters in Jalandhar, and another near the army cantonment area in Amritsar. In fact, in Amritsar, an explosion was reported near the army cantonment area, and as per reports, someone from outside threw some explosives towards the army cantonment, causing this blast. Although fortunately, the blast caused no casualties, forensic teams have found something resembling a tin stuck on the boundary wall of the Khasa army cantonment. Meanwhile, as far as Jalandhar is concerned, you must note, a scooter caught fire near the BSF chowk. The locals told police that they heard loud thuds of the explosion generated from a two-wheeler. We've got crucial reactions from the police in Punjab lined up for you. Listen in.
10: आज जी लगभग 10:50 के आसपास पुलिस को एक कंप्लेंट आया था कि खासा जहां पे कैंटोनमेंट है वहां पे एक ब्लास्ट का आवाज़ आया है. एंड ये ब्लास्ट का आवाज़ को इन्वेस्टिगेट करने के लिए पुलिस के सीनियर ऑफिसर्स 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
1: Well, we'll continue to track all the latest developments for you. We're slipping into a very quick break. We're back in a moment.

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1: 21 days in Kashmir. People have bombarded me, friends, with requests for an unfiltered list of things I saw and observed on the ground.
2: Very special ground report from the line of control. There were some children who've lost limbs in the shelling.
1: They're now India's smallest, but possibly the most powerful crime family. Cough syrup has killed at least 25 children. Suddenly, people are wondering about the weaponization of India-Pakistan cricket. We live and breathe elections. You will not believe your eyes or ears when I show you what I'm about to do.
3: And for a country that has fought so many wars in the mountains and at high altitude.
1: We're standing on the Indian Navy's newest warship.
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0: Hello, Moto.
1: Motorola, India's leading AI smartphone brand. Motorola Signature, India's number one camera phone. Grab Motorola Signature today.
2: Sources tell NDTV that the Congress has decided to support the TVK in Tamil Nadu in the interest of protecting the constitution. This as the AIADMK is divided on backing Vijay's party. Meanwhile, it's the DMK versus the Congress over TVK. The DMK labels the Congress as backstabbers and parasites for reaching out to Vijay's party. Despite a crushing defeat, Mamata Banerjee doubles down and declares she will not quit as the Chief Minister of West Bengal. Suspense is building over the hot seat in Kerala. A key huddle on the Kerala results as the Congress High Command is yet to take a call on who will be the Chief Minister. Welcome back. Well, US President Donald Trump has paused the US military's Project Freedom operation to open the Strait of Hormuz, adding that the operation will be paused for a short period to see if an agreement with Tehran can be finalized. This is Pete Hegseth stressed that Washington is not seeking escalation and that the current truce with Iran remains in place, but drew a firm line on attacks against commercial vessels. Iran, on the other hand, though, said America is pursuing a policy of maximum pressure and expects Iran to submit to their unilateral demands, which, by the way, they have categorically said is impossible for Tehran. You also have to know that Iran's foreign minister, Abbas Araghchi, is making his first trip to China since the beginning of this war. And what's significant is also the fact that the US president is doing this not just one day after he launched it, but only about 3 hours after Secretary of State Marco Rubio was at the White House briefing room talking about how this operation would actually pan out, how it would be ongoing. We've got crucial reactions. Listen in.
3: A ship wanted to go through, break the blockade. They were warned not to. And then they were warned again by a young Annapolis captain of the ship with a great look, central casting. These people are central casting, I'll tell you. And he said, don't do it. Then he said, evacuate your engine room with this unbelievable loudspeaker that goes over water. He said, you have 10 seconds, evac. And then from 4 miles with one bullet, it went right into the engine. And Gary, the ship stopped very quickly. They hit the engine with one shot. It wasn't a missile. They don't want to waste a missile on it. It's too easy.
4: We live in a world where a rogue state like this Iranian regime is allowed to claim, as a new normal, control of our international shipping lane. It will not be long before you see that happen in multiple shipping lanes around the world. I can identify for you six or seven vital shipping lanes around the world that some countries can decide, guess what, if Iran was able to do it, we're going to do it too. We're not going to start charging tolls.
2: Well, the news continues right here in a moment after this very short commercial break. See you on the other side.
0: Hello, Moto.
1: Motorola, India's leading AI smartphone brand. 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

0: real politics of CPM and a left democratic front.
1: And that kind of victory is truly astonishing. And I do believe it marks a return of the Congress with the kind of mandate to bring about radical transformation.
2: मीठा या नमकीन चाहे जैसे खाओ 100% सूजी से बनी आर प्योर वर्मिसली स्वादिष्ट सेहतमंद हर रोज.
3: The results with the BJP winning more than 200 seats clearly answer those questions. Our teams on the ground, in the studios, in the newsroom, we keep tracking every twist. We try to stay away from the noise, try to use the election analytics to bring the coverage together for you. 90% voting is not common. That's 140 elections with less than 70%. Tuvendu Adhikari leading at this moment. 5 states, 824 assembly seats, an election that felt more like a war.
4: Again, going to shift focus to West Bengal, bring in our colleagues from the ground as well.
3: We've got some breaking news just coming in. Kanchan Gupta to wear this morning. Green was not one of them. Kanchan, what's going on here?
4: Khela ho be.
5: Vijay is finishing off every existing political force.
3: This holds, Pradeep Gupta will be dancing. Joining us now, live and exclusive on NDTV, the architect of this historic victory.
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1: 21 days in Kashmir. People have bombarded me, friends, with requests for an unfiltered list of things I saw and observed on the ground.
2: Very special ground report from the line of control. There were some children who've lost limbs in the shelling.
1: They're now India's smallest, but possibly the most powerful crime family. Cough syrup has killed at least 25 children. Dikwad sahab, aise mat kijiye. Suddenly, people are wondering about the weaponization of India-Pakistan cricket. We live and breathe elections. You will not believe your eyes or...
3: It's 9 a.m. on a Wednesday morning and you are watching The Breakfast Show on NDTV 24/7. I am Parmeshwar Bava. We've got an action-packed bulletin lined up for you this morning with news from across the country and around the world. Let's begin with the top headlines you need to know at the moment. Sources tell NDTV that the Congress has decided to support the TVK in Tamil Nadu in the interest of protecting the constitution. This as the AIADMK is divided on backing Vijay's party. Left parties are to decide by the 8th of May and Vijay is aiming to take his oath on the 7th. The DMK has labelled its ally, the Congress, as backstabbers and parasites following reports that the Congress is considering supporting actor Vijay's TVK to form a government in Tamil Nadu. Meanwhile, in West Bengal, the new chief minister is set to take

0: oath on the 9th of May. The BJP is set to be prepping for the grand oath ceremony. Prime Minister Modi, NDA chief ministers, big leaders of the NDA are expected to be present at this oath event. A day after suffering a major setback in the West Bengal Assembly elections, outgoing Chief Minister Mamata Banerjee struck a defiant note, asserting that she will not resign, citing large-scale poll irregularities. Two separate blast-like incidents in Punjab's Amritsar and Jalandhar within hours of each other have triggered panic and set off a political slugfest. Donald Trump has paused the US military's Project Freedom operation for a short time to open the Strait of Hormuz. This, as Iran says, America expects Iran to submit to their unilateral demands, which is impossible for Tehran. NDTV's ground report from Tehran reveals a city on edge, late-night protests, guarded streets, and voices of defiance. Ordinary Iranians are expressing fear of escalation, anger at global powers, and a strong desire for stability. Akhil Jameel brings us the latest.
1: Right now, I am moving from the side of Tehran University towards Inqilab Square. It's written in Persian language, Tangaye Har Hormuz Basta Bi Manad, which simply means that the Strait of Hormuz will remain closed.

0: But breaking news, the Congress party now appears to be moving from political signalling to actual formal political action in Tamil Nadu. Sources have informed us that Girish Chodankar, the Congress leader in charge of Tamil Nadu, is arriving in Chennai to formally extend support to Vijay's TVK as government formation gathers pace after this dramatic election verdict. At the same time, you must know the Tamil Nadu Congress Committee is expected to meet today to formally endorse support for the TVK, which, as you know, is a move that could effectively redraw alliance politics in this state of Tamil Nadu. My colleagues are tracking the latest developments for us. Sam Daniel joins us live with all the clarity we need at the moment. Sam, what exactly is Girish Chodankar expected to do in Chennai today? Will there be a direct meeting with Vijay or submission of formal support documentation?
1: Well, Parameshwar, the meeting with Vijay could happen, but at the moment, no confirmation on that. But Chodankar would join the meeting by the Tamil Nadu Congress, either at the Tamil Nadu Congress headquarters or at a hotel, to formally decide to support the formation of government by actor Vijay's TVK. As we speak, we understand that the Congress has made some preconditions that Vijay should not seek or accept support from any of the NDA partners, including the AIADMK or the BJP. Number two, they also want share in power for at least two of the five MLAs they are offering support. And thirdly, they hope that this will help them to expand their footprint in the long run to help the Congress party grow and also to use Vijay's massive support base both in Tamil Nadu, neighbouring Puducherry, also possibly in Kerala later. So this would result in a formal letter being written by the Tamil Nadu Congress, which Vijay can hand it over to the governor. As things stand now, he has 108 MLAs in his party. He requires at least 11 more. And with Congress's 5-member support, he still would require 6 MLA support. At the moment, we understand he's trying to trap the support of other DMK allies, including VCK, CPI and CPM, which at the moment they appear to be stronger to remain, continue to be with the DMK alliance. But that's the that's one option for Vijay. The other option to tap the PMK, which is part of the AIADMK alliance, PMK led by Dr. Anbumani Ramadas, he also would hold a similar meeting later today to get the endorsement or support of views of his elected members. Based on that, there could be further developments because although Vijay has expressed interest to form the government, written to the governor, there's no official invite from the governor yet to swear him in as chief minister. That's scheduled. That's hopeful. The party is hopeful of having it done tomorrow, being an auspicious day. So rapid political developments. We expect Chodankar to arrive at Chennai at 10 o'clock and the meeting could be around 11-ish this morning.
0: All right. So Girish Chodankar will be touching down in Chennai in about an hour from now, as my colleague Sam Daniel is highlighting. Sam, we'll, of course, revert to you for regular updates. Well, after his blockbuster debut victory, the biggest question now is, who will woo Vijay? It seems the Congress is first in line, with Girish Chodankar expected to touch down in Chennai in about an hour from now at 10 a.m. Sources suggest Vijay's oath-taking ceremony is likely to take place soon, while other parties continue to reach out to the TVK. As per our sources, the Congress will formally back the TVK in government formation. They will also send a letter of support today, we're told. Sources also say that the Congress is seeking 2 ministerial positions as far as Vijay's government is concerned. Vijay, though, has made his first statement after the mega victory, calling it a historic miracle election. He said many had mocked the party at the start, but they stood strong, trusting only the people. TVK MLAs, on the other hand, have elected Vijay as their legislative leader, clearing the path for him to stake claim to form the government.
2: This is a generation verdict Gen Z has given. This is one of the talking points of the whole world is talking about our leader, Talapathy Vijay.
0: My colleague Deepak has also been tracking all the insider details for us. He joins us with all that we need to know this morning. Deepak, what kind of government formation timeline are we realistically looking at? Is May 7th still realistic for the swearing in?
3: It's definitely realistic, considering the fact that the TVK has plans to have a grand ceremony. They already have the numbers. When you look at some of the smaller parties, they're not making anything amply clear that they're not going to be backing the TVK or they're going to be backing. They're right now sitting on the fence. What this essentially means at a time like this is that they're looking at the best possible prospects for them. What the TVK is willing to offer for their own leaders, for their own legislators. Plump portfolios is something that they look at. As far as TVK, they also know that the bargaining power of the smaller parties is there, but how much should they really concede is something that Vijay and his close circle will really consider, because right now the number that they need is about 10 to 11, but they would want to have a few more to really feel comfortable. What we are right now picking up is that many legislators from the AIADMK as well are really looking at the option of giving the support. Now, how is that support from the AIADMK really going to come by in the days to come is going to be a question, because if EPS really does not want to give an external support, that would essentially mean that there would be MLAs who could think that whether switching and over to the TVK in the days to come is also a viable option if they feel that the AIADMK under the leadership of EPS has not really worked. So, but this is only a question of what could happen in the future. But for an immediate necessity for TVK, they don't really need the numbers from the AIADMK. With the Congress now almost very certain to support TVK, the numbers that they need is very few.
0: All right. As always, Deepak, thank you so much for joining us with the lowdown. We'll, of course, track all the action with you. Well, Tamil Nadu's post-election politics is now moving into its most delicate phase, it seems. Vijay may have emerged as the single largest force in the assembly, but government formation is ultimately about numbers, about negotiation, and, of course, about stability. That explains the intense behind-the-scenes outreach that is now underway. Congress formally backing the TVK is politically significant because it gives Vijay immediate legitimacy beyond celebrity politics. It's also sending a message that sections of the India bloc are willing to recalibrate around a new center of gravity as far as Tamil Nadu is concerned. But inside the AIADMK, however, there appears to be no consensus yet on supporting a Vijay-led government. You see, one section within the AIADMK sees tactical value in keeping communication open with the TVK in order to avoid political isolation. But another fears that supporting Vijay could actually accelerate the AIADMK's own erosion by strengthening a rival Dravidian force. What is particularly interesting is that the TVK sources indicate that there's actually no formal power sharing offer to the AIADMK at this stage. And we are picking up on the fact that Congress's Girish Chodankar is expected to land in Chennai at 10 a.m. this morning to initiate formal discussions. As far as the latest developments are concerned, well, Vijay is trying to avoid appearing dependent on a traditional legacy party so early in his political journey. So we're told he may stay away from the AIADMK, basically NDA partners. Instead, the preference appears to be for smaller allies. You see, from TVK's perspective, support from the Congress, the left and smaller regional players offers legislative comfort without creating a competing power centre inside the government. The left parties are expected to take a formal call by the 8th of May, which is in another 2 days. But their early language indicates ideological openness towards supporting a government positioned against the BJP. Then, of course, comes the optics. Vijay is reportedly keen on taking oath on the 7th of May itself, which, as my colleague Deepak Bopanna has highlighted, is a realistic timeline. And that urgency matters politically. It does project momentum, it projects confidence, and inevitability after an election result that has already disrupted Tamil Nadu's traditional political order. Basically, the message TVK wants to send is pretty simple at this stage. This was not a symbolic victory. This is the beginning of their government. Meanwhile, a possible alliance between Edappadi Palaniswamy's AIADMK and Vijay's TVK was triggering a storm within EPS's party. Sources tell NDTV a section of AIADMK MLAs, they were pushing senior leader D. Shanmugam to actually back Vijay as momentum builds for a tie-up. There is growing anger within the party against EPS, you must note, with many leaders actually believing that aligning with the TVK could be key to regaining political ground. So political relevance is a priority. While EPS is said to be reluctant, sources indicate he is under mounting pressure from within his own ranks. Deepak joins us with clarity on what really is playing out within the AIADMK. Deepak, We're hearing that there are two factions within the AIADMK, one that is encouraging a tie-up with the TVK and the other flagging the AIADMK's own erosion if such a tie-up does materialize?
4: Well, it's a very precarious situation for the AIADMK, for EPS, isn't it? Because after the demise of Jay Jayalalitha, they've suffered many setbacks, electoral setbacks, both in the assembly and in the Lok Sabha elections. Whatever they've tried in terms of coalitions hasn't really worked. This time, their numbers have deteriorated even further in the western part of Tamil Nadu, where the AIADMK is considered quite strong. This time, we saw erosion there as well. Now, the question here is for EPS, who's considered himself or projected himself as a great loyalist of Jay Jayalalitha, of the Dravidian ideology, of the torchbearer of AIADMK, can he really right now look at completely siding with the TVK just for an electoral future? It's very unlikely for him to look at himself like that as a subsidiary to the TVK. They'll really want to, of course, do something for the party in the upcoming election. But the MLAs probably will not think the same. Some of them, who've been losing, some of them, of course, who've been struggling in the party and don't really see a future for themselves, in the AIADMK and in Tamil Nadu politics, will probably think, is switching over to the TVK a better idea? And in such a circumstance, we've seen in other states as well, things like this happen, where if 2/3 of the AIADMK MLAs decide to actually switch over, the anti-defection law doesn't come into the picture. It is going to benefit them. And the TVK doesn't even have to worry about the baggage that the AIADMK, the party and the legacy will come with it. And big leaders and giving them importance within the party as well will not be a troubling issue for TVK. So it's going to be interesting how things pan out in the days to come.
0: Indeed. Deepak, as always, thank you so much for joining us with all that's playing out currently. Well, the AIADMK is open to joining the government if Vijay reaches out. This is what the national spokesperson of the AIADMK, Kovai Sathyan, declared. He also spoke to my colleague Shivarur. Listen into what he had to say.
5: There is momentum from either side. I wouldn't say it is a one-sided. There is a momentum from either side. But it's very still nascent stage, very, very initial stages. And whatever the speculation that is happening, that there will be a split in AIADMK, there is a section of people moving up, that's not happening.
6: Hmm.
5: All the 33 MLAs met the General Secretary a couple of hours back at the residence of the GS. And they shared their experiences of the victory and they shared their electoral experience of the other places as well. So now the decision lies with the GS. So there is momentum.
0: Well, amid this brewing race to woo TVK and Vijay ahead of the Tamil Nadu government formation, allies Congress and DMK, they are finding themselves at loggerheads. Congress MP KC Venugopal says Vijay reached out seeking support for numbers. He also added that the Tamil Nadu Congress will take a final call on the request. And as you know now, the Congress is acting pretty fast, with Mr. Chodankar expected to land in Chennai at 10 a.m. in about 50 minutes from now. The DMK has hit back sharply, calling the Congress a bunch of backstabbers and parasites. The party says Congress won 5 seats only because of the DMK, and that without the DMK support, the Congress's tally would have been at 0.

0: AIADMK, on the other hand, confirmed that alliance talks with Vijay are underway, saying discussions are actually not one-sided, though we haven't heard anything from the TVK regarding that matter. The BJP, though, hit out at the Congress-DMK showdown swiftly, claiming that the India bloc is on the verge of collapse, alleging that the Congress is ready to dump the DMK. Listen in to the reactions we've lined up for you.
1: The president of TVK, T.D. Vijay, has requested the INC for support to form a government in Tamil Nadu. INC is clear that the mandate in Tamil Nadu is for a secular government committed to protecting the constitution in letter and spirit. The INC is determined not to have the BJP and the proxies run the government of Tamil Nadu in any manner. Accordingly, the Congress leadership has directed the TNCC to take a final decision on T.D. Vijay's request, keeping in view the sentiments of the state reflected in the electoral verdict.
2: I had said first only, Indy Alliance is going to be over on 4th of May, and that has come exactly true, because now Congress party has made it official that they have got a request from Vijay's party in Tamil Nadu to help them form a government. And Congress has said that this is a mandate for a secular government, and Tamil Nadu Congress will take a decision, which means they are ready and prepared to dump DMK. Anyway, we have seen it's become DMK Mukt Bharat, TMC Mukt Bharat, Left Mukt Bharat, and now it is Indy Alliance Mukt Bharat, because Congress has officially said that they are considering breaking and doing triple talaq with DMK.
0: You've heard from the Congress and the BJP. My colleague Shiv Arur also got reactions from leaders of the DMK and AIADMK. Listen in.
3: The Tamil Nadu Congress is going to take a view. They are your allies. They are talking to the TVK at this point of time. Your view or reaction to that?
4: The backstabbers.
3: These You're five calling seats. The Congress backstabbers?
4: Backstabbers. The five seats they've got is because they allied with us. Mm. Otherwise, they would have drawn a flag at the recent polls. And TVK has never spoken a single word against the BJP or Mr. Modi. In fact, today, Mr. Vijay's first thanks is not to the people of the state who elected him, not to his constituents who elected him, not to his members who worked for him to get him elected. His first thanks is to Mr. Modi. And Mr. Rahul Gandhi wants to support this kind of a person. See, when we speak of an alliance, the India Alliance, it is an alliance based on ideology.
3: But Saravanan, from your words are... You are thinking very carefully about your words. I have to push you a little bit.
4: Yes.
3: You're calling the Congress backstabbers.
4: Absolutely.
3: Are we about to see the end of your alliance with the Congress?
4: It is for the Congress to decide.
3: What is Mr. Stalin's view on this? Does he also think the Congress are backstabbers?
4: What has he got to say? It is Mr. K.C. Venugopal who is saying that it is for the local Congress. Is it how the Congress decides all the issues?
5: There is momentum from either side. I wouldn't say it is a one-sided. There is a momentum from either side. But it's very till nascent state. It's very, very initial stages. And whatever speculation that is happening, that there will be a split in AIADMK, there is a section of people moving out, that's not happening. Hmm. All the 33 MLAs met the General Secretary a couple of hours back at the residence of GS. And they shared their experiences of the victory, and they shared their electoral experiences of the other places as well. So now the decision lies with the GS. So there is momentum which has started off late.
3: What does Mr. EPS want? Which side is he moving towards? Is he in favor of this?
5: The ball is in Mr. Vijay's court. Like, if he does to choose a khichdi, you know how khichdi is, assortments of many vegetables.
3: No, but if he allies with your party, it will not be a khichdi.
5: No, it is be a cherry on the icing. So it is up to Vijay to choose whether he wants a khichdi or a cherry on an icing.
3: Okay.
5: So the ball is in Mr. Vijay's court. So the communication or the indication should start from there. Like how Mr. K.C. Venugopal just gave an interview saying that as per Vijay's request,
3: I don't think so
5: any request has gone to him officially. That I'm very pretty much sure. He can state in open saying that Vijay had sent in a request, but I don't think so that has happened.
3: But you're confirming a very important thing here on NDTV. You have a spokesperson of the AI.

0: AIADMK confirming that there is momentum from both sides. A carefully chosen word.
1: Started.
2: Meanwhile, actor Shreya Saran joins NDTV for an exclusive conversation on the massive Gen Z wave credited with reshaping Tamil Nadu's political landscape. She's spoken to my colleague Shivarur about Vijay's growing connect with the youth, with women voters, his long-standing popularity beyond cinema, and the personal charisma as someone who has been privy to it as a friend. She has also reflected on the emotional public response and the scale of participation. Listen in.
0: Joining me live tonight on India Matters is Shreya Saran. She's an actor, also someone who is considered to be a close friend of Vijay's. She, in fact, had put out a social media message during the campaign and also now to congratulate him on his huge mandate. Shreya, welcome. Good to have you here on India Matters. Very quickly, Shreya, you know, it's been a Vijay wave in Tamil Nadu. I'm here in Chennai just a day after that incredible results. Our editors on NDTV on the 30th of January were the first national media team to actually meet with Vijay. He hasn't given a single interview as well. What are you making, first off, of this Vijay tsunami?
3: I think it's not just 2 years. It's been a year, been years of hard work that he's put in. He's been, and I think that hard work is from his heart. It's not wanting to get somewhere, but for years, more than 25 years, he's been donating, working towards different causes, trying to understand the problems and trying to find a solution in his own way. And what you see in last 2 years, there's a lot of work that he's done before that.
0: You've worked with him in the past, Shreya. You know, tell us, those who don't know Vijay, what's the difference you see between Vijay the person, Vijay the actor, and now to be Vijay the politician?
3: Intense question. I don't know him as a politician as yet. I think we all know that he will be amazing.
0: Nobody
3: and
0: does.
3: And I think we all believe that he will bring that change. And the youth have voted for him. I know people in different, you know, when I was traveling in Hyderabad, like a bunch of people who actually travel all the way to Chennai to vote for him and come back. So that's the kind of crazy. You know, usually people don't come out to vote. Here people have come out and gone out of the way to vote for him. And that's huge. So that's the kind of love he has. As an actor, he's extremely dedicated, hardworking, and I think as a politician, he will be the same.
2: All right. An old photo is now a political prophecy. As Vijay gears up to become the Chief Minister of Tamil Nadu, a throwback image with former Chief Minister M. Karunanidhi is now going viral, showing a young Vijay in the background. Filmmaker Ram Gopal Varma, he claims Kalaignar couldn't have imagined that the boy behind him would one day defeat his party. And that's exactly what's happened. Vijay has not only beaten the DMK, but also unseated Chief Minister M.K. Stalin on his home turf. From real hints in The Greatest of All Time to real power, destiny or design,

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2: Also joined, in fact, now by Mr. Mahesh Jethmalani. Mr. Jethmalani, thanks very much for joining us here on the Buck Stops Here, because this is something on which the buck needs to stop. A very strange situation we were just discussing with Mr. Sundaram, the West Bengal Chief Minister, saying, "I'm going nowhere." What happens now? She's saying my election was stolen.
3: Well, Mamata Banerjee is no one to say that the election has been stolen from her. The election commission certifies the result of an election, right? Now what happens is, if she has a problem, she has to go to court, file an election petition, so on and so forth, right? But now what happens is that every chief minister holds office at the pleasure of the governor. If she insists on sticking like a lemming to her chair, then the chief minister must unceremoniously dismiss her. I would like to say, given this conduct, kick her out, right? Because this is unpardonable, this is unprecedented, and this is a challenge to our whole democratic system, and it puts the whole country and our system in very poor light. And actually, we have the most functioning democracies in the world. I consider India's democracy to be more functioning than both the UK and USA or any other European country, right? And this is a real slate against us. I mean, it is an insult. And she deserves to be taught a lesson, right? And I'm glad she did this. I'm glad that this is her attitude, so that the governor can dismiss her instead of her gracefully resigning. And also remember, Padmaja, that as per the constitution, right, every legislative assembly has a tenure of 5 years. Mm. It ceases. After that, the legislative assembly is no longer a legislative assembly because it has no members. The members lose their membership by efflux of time. 5 years is the cutoff date. So when 5 years expired from the last election, they're not MLAs anymore. Mm. And she is not a chief minister anymore. So her, in a sense, she's completely mistaken. And she has no basic principles of constitutional theory, right? She has ceased to be a chief minister from the day the election was announced because of the expiry of time. In fact, she's only an acting chief minister, right? So she has to step down or she'll be dismissed.
4: Well, you must note, Assam Chief Minister Himanta Biswa Sarma has said the Bengal Chief Minister Mamata Banerjee's decision not to resign can only be handled in one way, dismissal. Mr. Sarma told NDTV's Rahul Kaval during an exclusive interview, dismiss Mamata Banerjee if she doesn't resign. Bengal has tolerated her for too long. Listen in.
5: सर, ममता बनर्जी ने प्रेस कॉन्फ्रेंस की, वो कहती हैं कि 100 सीटें मुझसे लूटी गई, मैं हारी नहीं, ये छीनी गई मुझसे, चीटिंग हुई, वो कह रही मैं रिजाइन नहीं करूंगी।
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4: 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फ्रेश पोस्ट, Rahul Gandhi again used the phrase vote theft to allege manipulation in the electoral process, targeting electoral institutions, the BJP, and even specific election outcomes like Haryana. Basically, Rahul Gandhi has repeatedly highlighted vote theft in recent months, as you know, while questioning voter lists, electoral procedures, and the neutrality of institutions overseeing elections. What's changed now is the intensity of the language, it seems, because this time he's directly suggesting that several BJP leaders, several BJP MPs won through manipulated electoral processes and sarcastically turned the BJP's own infiltrator rhetoric back at the ruling party. That's what his latest post states. Aishwarya Jain is tracking the latest for us. He joins us live at the moment. Aishwarya, politically, the Congress appears to be trying to build this sustained narrative that democratic institutions are under pressure and that election fairness itself is becoming a national political issue.
7: Well, many in the Bharatiya Janata Party has stated that the Congress Party is unable to digest the fact that they have lost the elections, and therefore such hard language is being used by many of the Congress Party. And in fact, many of the Bharatiya Janata Party leaders in fact went on to say that the entire India Alliance should think as to why they came into existence. In fact, within the India Alliance as well, leaders like Priyanka Chaturvedi or leaders from the Samajwadi Party, DMK, questioning the existence of the India Alliance as to they came into existence to fight against the Bharatiya Janata Party. But what has happened in the state of West Bengal, the Congress and Trinamool fought against each other. And therefore, the reason perhaps it's the debacle, and same situation arises in Tamil Nadu as well. Recently, we heard a statement coming in from the DMK calling the Congress a backstabber. But Rahul Gandhi clearly had moved one step ahead and stated that it's a vote chori. The allegation that he have leveled in the past as well, be it the Haryana elections, be it the Maharashtra polls, and also referring to several press conferences where he alleged that the Election Commission of India is the main culprit, and it is vote chori allegations that he had leveled. And this time as well, a similar kind of allegation that he have leveled. In fact, he went on to say that out of 240 BJP MPs in the Lok Sabha, roughly every sixth MP has won through vote theft, and it is not hard to identify them as well. He also went on to say and took a barb at the BJP MPs and stated that that they are infiltrators. Haryana, the entire government is infiltrator. Right. In fact, he also went on to say that sometimes it is some seats or votes that are being kept, but now the entire governments are being the part of vote chori, and therefore the reason perhaps is not believing in what the results perhaps had come out in the recent election results.
4: Ashwarya, as always, thank you so much for joining us with the latest and taking us through Rahul Gandhi's claims at the moment. We will of course wait and see if the BJP responds formally. Well, meanwhile, the political temperature in West Bengal is soaring after Mamata Banerjee's shock defeat, with the war of words now intensifying between the Trinamool Congress, the BJP and the India Bloc. Mamata Banerjee has launched a blistering attack on the Election Commission, calling the CEC the villain of this election and alleging that over 100 seats were stolen in what she termed a black day for democracy. She has accused BJP workers of barging into polling stations, even hijacking counting centres. And backing her, Abhishek Banerjee has alleged violence against TMC workers and also demanded that CCTV footage from counting centres be made public. The opposition India Bloc has rallied behind Mamata Banerjee, with Rahul Gandhi calling it a theft of mandate. You've seen his latest post as well. And Akhilesh Yadav of the Samajwadi Party terming it the darkest day in political history. But the Election Commission has firmly denied all charges, saying there were no complaints, no FIRs, that CCTV cameras were never switched off. But listen in to what Mamata Banerjee, Omar Abdullah and Ravidas Mehrotra have to say.
8: I am grateful to all my India team's leader. Sonia ji rang up me. Rahul Gandhi rang up me. Arvind Kejriwal, Uddhav Thackeray, Akhilesh Yadav, Tejasvi, Hemant Soren Yadav, Jharkhand Chief Minister, all the allies of United India Alliance, Indian Alliance, they said we are totally, absolutely with you. I think our solidarity will be united and strong for the next days.
9: The Congress and the TMC fought against each other. It's okay. Now the Congress agrees with Mamata Banerjee that 100 seats were stolen. The fact is that the Congress and the TMC fought this election against each other. So what India Bloc then?
10: India Gadbandhan mein jo dal shamil hain, un sab do dalon ko mil karke Bharatiya Janata Party ko harane ka sankalp karna hoga.
11: Congress is the most dhokebaz party when it comes to alliance partners. They use and throw the alliance partners, the regional parties. And therefore, we have seen they used RJD, threw them away. They used Shiv Sena, Uddhav Thackeray faction, and NCP, Sharad Pawar faction, threw them away. Now they have used DMK, got the seats, they are throwing them away. Therefore, India Alliance is not an alliance of mission. It is an alliance of confusion, division, corruption, ambition for position, and obsession against Modi ji. So they came together. Like Prime Minister has said, it is like a parasite. It just uses the regional party for the vote bank. And once it has the vote bank, it moves on.
4: On that note, we're slipping into a very quick break. We're back in a moment with the latest updates for you. Do stay tuned.

0: Well, as a fragile ceasefire holds in West Asia, the U.S. president has claimed once again that Iran wants a deal. This comes as the U.S. Secretary of State Marco Rubio has confirmed that Operation Epic Fury is now over. While Washington signals progress towards peace, Tehran has pointed to past betrayals as a key roadblock in these talks. Donald Trump in the latest, though, has said that Iran wants a deal, talks with respect, but later goes on TV to say that it has had no talks with the U.S. president yet. Confirming that Operation Epic Fury is now over, Marco Rubio said that the U.S. wants the path of peace with Iran, but Iran has not chosen the same path. That's the narrative emerging out of Washington. But speaking to NDTV, Iranian spokesperson Ismail Baghaei said that Iran was reviewing the U.S.'s proposal, but also added that talks were hampered due to the American way of negotiating. Citing past diplomatic betrayals, Iran said that the trust deficit from the two nations was prevalent and that Iran was ready for every scenario. Here are the reactions we've lined up for you. Listen in.
1: What I don't like about Iran is they'll talk to me with such great respect, and then they'll go on television and they'll say, "We did not speak to the president. We did not. I just spoke to. We did not speak to the president." So they play games. But let me just tell you, they want to make a deal.
2: If we live in a world where a rogue state like this Iranian regime is allowed to claim, as a new normal, control of our international shipping lane, it will not be long before you see that happen in multiple shipping lanes around the world. I can identify for you six or seven vital shipping lanes around the world that some countries can decide, guess what, if Iran was able to do it, we're going to do it too. We're not going to start charging tolls.
0: Meanwhile, the U.S. president has paused the U.S. military

0: Treaty's Project Freedom operation to open the Strait of Hormuz, adding that this operation will be paused for a short period to see if an agreement with Tehran can be finalized. This, as Pete Hegseth stressed, that Washington is not escalating, is not seeking escalation as well, and that the current truce with Iran remains in place. But he drew a firm line on attacks against commercial vessels. Iran, on the other hand, said the U.S. is pursuing a policy of maximum pressure and expects Iran to submit to their unilateral demands, which is impossible for Tehran, something they made quite clear. You have to note that Iran's foreign minister, Abbas Araghchi, is making his first trip to China as we speak since the beginning of this war. And what's also significant is the fact that the U.S. president is doing this not just one day after he launched it, but only about 3 hours after Secretary of State Marco Rubio was at the White House briefing room talking about how this operation would be ongoing. Listen in to what Donald Trump has to say, followed by other reactions.
1: A ship wanted to go through, break the blockade. They were warned not to. And then they were warned again by a young Annapolis captain of the ship with a great look, central casting. These people are central casting, I'll tell you. And he said, don't do it. Then he said, evacuate your engine room with this unbelievable loudspeaker that goes over water. He said, you have 10 seconds, evacuate. And then from 4 miles with one bullet, it went right into the engine. And Gary, the ship stopped very quickly. They hit the engine with one shot. It wasn't a missile. They don't want to waste a missile on it. It's too easy.
2: We live in a world where a rogue state like this Iranian regime is allowed to claim, as a new normal, control of our international shipping lane. It will not be long before you see that happen in multiple shipping lanes around the world. I can identify for you six or seven vital shipping lanes around the world that some countries can decide, guess what, if Iran was able to do it, we're going to do it too. We're not going to start charging tolls.
0: Meanwhile, as the U.S.-Iran tensions spill onto the ground with visible impact, NDTV's Akhil Jamil brings us ground reports capturing the scale of damage. From the Golestan Palace, which is a 19th-century heritage complex, where multiple buildings have suffered damage following strikes reportedly targeting a nearby judiciary facility, to outside the Gandhi Hospital, which is a specialized children's hospital that was hit during aerial raids. The visuals, the reports, underline how both cultural landmarks and critical civilian infrastructure are being caught in the crossfire. Akhil Jamil sent us this report from Ground Zero. Take a look.
3: Right now, the NDTV team has arrived on Ground Zero, and we are in central Tehran's Golestan Palace. This palace was formerly built in 19th century during Qajar dynasty. And here you can see the architectural marvel of that time, which is magnificent, and in which what we have seen that this building, this palace is just next to the judiciary building. And what we have seen that there was an attack, US-Israeli joint attack on that very building, in which what we have seen the shrapnel. And if you see, due to the kinetic waves, what we have got to know that some elements have basically fallen on this structure as well, in which you can see there is a lot of damage on the not only on the walls, on the windows and gates. Apart from that, you can see that there's a structural damage on the ceiling as well. So right now, the restoration process is still on by the team over here. I'm right now joined by the Iranians over here. I'm going to speak to Mariam. Mariam, when did this very incident has taken place?
4: Actually, Ms. Donande is the expert and the manager of the museum. As we actually discussed that, چه تاریخی بود؟
5: 9 اسفند بودش که زده شد.
4: The first day of attack here also has been attacked and this damage has happened.
3: How many lives have been lost?
4: هیچ خسارت و تلفاتی نداشته.
5: نه تلفاتی نداشتیم ولی خسارت و بیشترین خسارت و تخت مرمر دیده.
4: Here actually has nobody killed or nobody no actually damage has happened to any civilians, but the most damage that happened was through the building, which is called Marble Throne, as you can see here, which is the main part of the palace.
0: On that note, we're slipping into a very quick break. In a moment, on the other side, my colleagues Vasudha Venugopal and Shivaro join you with all the latest details.

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11: The people of Kerala understood the real politics of CPM and I left the Democratic Front.
12: And that kind of victory is truly astonishing. And I do believe it marks a return of the Congress with the kind of mandate to bring about radical transformation.
13: प्योर शाही पनीर मसाला, डिलीशियस हेल्दी एवरीडे।
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15: 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At the same time, you must know that Tamil Nadu Congress Committee is expected to meet today to formally endorse support for the TDK, which as you know is a move that could effectively redraw alliance politics in this state of Tamil Nadu. My colleagues are tracking the latest developments for us. Sam Daniel joins us live with all the clarity we need at the moment. Sam, what exactly is Girish Chodankar expected to do in Chennai today? Will there be a direct meeting with Vijay or submission of formal support documentation?
16: Well, Parameshwar, the meeting with Vijay could happen, but at the moment, no confirmation on that. But Chodankar would join the meeting by the Tamil Nadu Congress, either at the Tamil Nadu Congress headquarters or at a hotel, to formally decide to support the formation of government by actor Vijay's TVK. As we speak, we understand that the Congress has made some preconditions that Vijay should not seek or accept support.
17: Good morning and vanakkam to all of our viewers in Chennai, in Tamil Nadu, in India and around the world. We are now 2 days since that incredible mandate here in Tamil Nadu, where actor Vijay is all set to be Chief Minister. Vasudha Venugopal, our political editor, co-anchors with me this warm, sunny morning in the beautiful city of Chennai. And if all goes well, Vasudha, very, very quickly, good morning to you. By this time tomorrow, Vijay should be getting ready to take oath.
18: You know, Shiv, last night I was working up phones and what I understand from TVK sources is that they want this oath taking to take place as soon as possible. Vijay has personally spoken to the governor. Everything seems to be on track. Congress will officially declare its support with a rider that they should not, that TVK should not take support from the AIADMK. A lot will unpack today is what my guess is.
17: We've got a power-packed and very, very informative show for you. There's a lot of speculation, but you're on NDTV, the first network that actually sensed the Vijay wave, is giving it to you straight. Let's start this morning with the headlines. It's a big NDTV scoop on the Vijay government formation angle. AIADMK divided on backing the TVK Sarkar. Congress extends formal support to the TVK. Left parties to decide on the 8th of May. Vijay is keen on oath taking by this time tomorrow. That's the 7th of May, Thursday. Congress versus DMK over Vijay has become an ugly meltdown. Congress woos Vijay. DMK fumes live on NDTV. Becomes a big breaking story on primetime. DMK labels Congress backstabbers. Congress TVK talks trigger a huge clash between the allies here in Tamil Nadu. New Bengal Chief Minister set to take oath on the 9th of May. BJP preps for the grand oath ceremony. Prime Minister Modi, NDA Chief Ministers and Ministers to attend the Bengal Chief Minister's oath event in Kolkata. Didi doubles down after defeat. Mamata declares won't quit. Says TMC didn't lose the elections. Is there a constitutional crisis looming in Bengal? We've got the biggest voices on this story as well. Twin blasts rock Punjab. Blast outside BSF headquarters in Jalandhar. Explosions near the army cant in Amritsar. Security forces have launched an operation. Track NDTV for all the updates. Trump pauses Project Freedom to push Iran deal amid rising tensions. Iran slams Trump, cites trust deficit in talks. Is this an end, finally, to the war on Iran?
14: Right now, I am moving from the side of Tehran University towards Inqilab Square. It's written in Persian language, Tangaye Har Hormoz Basta Bi Manad, which simply means...
17: NDTV's ground report from Tehran reveals a city on edge, late-night protests, guarded streets and voices of defiance from bazaars to university squares. Ordinary Iranians express fear of escalation, anger at global powers and a strong desire for stability, dignity and peace.

0: The number of different strands about Vijay's government formation are very difficult to unpack, but they've all broken here on NDTV over the last couple of days. And that's why the formation of the first Talapathy government, Vasudha, is so tantalizing. You know, who's going to support him? Who is he going to choose? What will this government look like? We already know the swearing-in ceremony is likely to take place tomorrow because Vijay is very keen. But unpack for us, Vasudha, very quickly, before we go to our reporters on the ground as well, where things stand as of now. What is the state of play inside the TVK and in Vijay's mind?
1: As of now, Shiv, what I understand is that TVK has 108 numbers. That's well known. He has already reached out to the governor. He has spoken to the governor. There's an email that's been sent to Governor Rajendra Arlekar. And, you know, that email says that TVK already has 108, legislators. Now, the point is, that's not the magic mark. The magic mark is 118. The smaller parties are keen to join Vijay. And Vijay is also keen on having the smaller parties because he feels it's easier to manage them. But AIDMK is also split in its opinion. There is one faction that has Velumani and Shanmugam, former finance minister. They feel that it is, it's okay. In fact, it's imperative to support the TVK government at this stage. But then there is also another faction led by Edappadi Palaniswamy who doesn't want to do it. He wants to sit with the DMK in the opposition. Now, Congress has played another role in this. Congress has said that we'll officially support the TVK, but with a rider that they will not take support from any NDA ally, which includes the AIDMK. Communists have asked for time. They've said that, they want time till the 8th of May to tell the TVK what their decision is. This also includes the VCK. Now, if the VCK doesn't come, then TVK will also be ready to approach the PMK. So a lot going on there. Today is when we understand a clearer picture is likely to emerge.
0: And it's also not surprising, Vasudha, that the TVK is keeping its cards close to its chest because it holds all the cards. It's as simple as that. Yeah. Nobody else really holds the cards at this point of time. Vasudha spoke to the governor last night, remember. So there is a conversation that is happening, but the strands of government formation, continue to be in suspense at this point of time. Before I go to our reporters on the ground, Sam and Deepak, a quick reaction that we got from the TVK. Just let's play that out.

0: This is a generation verdict. Gen Z has given. This is one of the talking point of the whole world is talking about our leader, Thalapathy Vijay.
1: Sam and Deepak live with us early this morning. Vanakkam Sam, Vanakkam Deepak. Important day because it could be the final day before Tamil Nadu gets a new chief minister in Vijay if that actually takes place. Sam, coming to you very quickly first. Between last night and tonight, I'm sure many overnight conversations have happened. Vasudha has also confirmed that. What are we likely to see today? Any of those tie-ups likely to be formalized today between TVK and other parties?
2: One, definitely a formal communication, a letter of support from the Congress after their meeting this morning at the Taj Clubhouse Hotel, another 1 hour, Shiv. Secondly, in another part of the city, you have the AIADMK ally PMK having an indoor meeting, and they may take a call on whether should they remain in the AIADMK alliance or should they offer their support to the TVK, which could open up opportunities for them to be part of his government. Thirdly, among the VCK, CPI and CPM, they are in a huddle again, and we understand one of the left parties would advance its state committee meeting quite early so that they can take a call whether they would like to offer support. In that case, it could be a whole bunch. VCK, CPI, CPM, all allies of the ruling DMK. Shifting sides. But at the moment, they've said they stick to be with the DMK alliance. But if one decides to go the other way, chances are VCK2, CPI, CPM could together make a shift. But some information on that we expect today.
1: And what about Vijay's movements, Deepak? The TVK team is talking to all sides. Is Vijay involved in these conversations personally? He's at home right now. Where is he likely to go today?
3: Yeah. Well, as of now, there are no plans of personally or physically meeting anybody unless someone, of course, drops into his residence. Security, of course, continues to remain, tight around his residence, barricading more number of policemen. There's also the core cell now, which is the team that guards the chief minister, which is part of his security detail. So they're all there outside his residence. But for him, right now, it's, of course, mostly the conversations that are happening on the phone with the topmost leaders of, anyone who could ally with him. With Congress, the deal is almost done, and we've seen that, very clearly being stated by some of the senior Congress leaders themselves. Now they're just saying that it's just some formalities that remain. As far as VCK, when I spoke to Mr. Thiruvamalan yesterday, his body language as well suggested that if there is a conversation that is initiated from the TVK senior leaders, including Mr. Vijay, they are open to considering it. So it's just a matter of right now the nitty-gritties, who gets what. Because while the smaller parties, of course, are going to ally anyway with the TVK, but they're not going to do it without a bargain. And right now for actor Vijay, while of course this performance has been resounding, but he's still short of that magic number. And because of that, he's obligated to give away certain plump portfolios to these smaller parties who really will come in to support him. How much is he willing to give away? The bargain is what is going on at this point in time, is what I'm picking up, Shiv.
1: All right, stay with me, Sam and Deepak. Vasudha, I want to bring you back in on this. Is Vijay personally involved in these talks? And does he have a preference? I know this is a hard question. Is he personally picking up the phone and speaking to people?
4: He's working on two fronts, Shiv. One, on the political front. The political responsibility has been given to Sangotian. He's been asked to reach out to MLAs, also finalize a lot of these portfolios. But the administration part, he's talking himself. He's reaching out to those fine bureaucrats across the country, Tamil Nadu bureaucrat, who made a name for himself. Remember, this is a state that runs on bureaucracy. Any government comes, bureaucracy remains fine, and that's how the state has remained one of the most advanced states in the country. So that's something that he's doing. He also wants to prove his critiques wrong, that he's not somebody who understands policy. And two things he's been talking about continuously in meetings: drugs. He says that, there needs to be a law in the state that will, help people counter women the abuse of drugs, so that, he doesn't want mothers to lose their sons. Right. The second thing that he's talking about is Padugappu, which is safety of women. He feels that if women feel safe, his work is done. In fact, the TVK guys tell me it is the K2 thing, the kids and the kolam. Kids is basically, that's what he uses to address youngsters. And of course, the

0: Kolam is what he says, lady. So these are going to be his priorities, and he seems quite serious about it. And one thing they've told me is that they don't want to rely on rhetoric. It's not going to be a government that is completely confrontational with the centre. They say that they want to lower that noises and want to focus completely on the welfare of Tamil Nadu.
1: That's going to be such a huge change from the current government, Sam. Vijay says he wants a less confrontational relationship with the centre. It's going to be a sea change from what we've seen between the erstwhile DMK dispensation and the centre. How do you think that's going to play out? You know, Prime Minister Modi was among the first to congratulate Vijay. Vijay responded to him. That has become a talking point as well. How do you see that relationship, Sam?
2: In a sense, as you said, it's a refreshing change, but it's going to be a huge challenge, Shiv, because BJP also has political aspirations to expand its footprint in Tamil Nadu. Well, one thing is to have good administration and to have a good working relationship with the centre to bring schemes, to get funds and things like that. And another one, it's also not to compromise on issues that are very dear to Tamil Nadu, for example, the three language policy. And it will be a huge challenge to navigate this tightrope walk. But Vijay making it very clear from the outset that it's not going to be confrontational, but we'll have to see how much of reciprocity will be there from the centre on this ground.
1: Okay. Deepak, very quickly back to you now. You know, Vijay has shown himself personally, I think, twice since this mandate, once when he waved from his parents' home in Adyar, and the other when he went to collect his certificate from the Loyola College. This is very much in keeping with what Vasudha and I also have sensed. You know, when we met him on the 30th of January, we were the first national media team to actually meet him. He's not given any interviews. He's reclusive in the sense that you don't see him out there physically until he actually comes out. You know, is there a media plan of some kind as far as Vijay is concerned?
3: Well, that's the million-dollar question, Shiv, because for a person who didn't think that interviews are needed before the elections, after a result like this, he's probably going to wait it before he's going to give away more interviews. Because for him, right now, an interview would possibly mean more questions raised about his personality, about his administration style, about his abilities. Would he want to take that risk now that he has nothing to lose anymore? At least for a short period now, I assume that he's not going to take that chance of giving out any sort of interviews. It's going to be statements that he's going to make. The speech that he's going to make, possibly after taking oath, is something that we'll really have to watch out for. Because up until now, it is what I will do for the people of Tamil Nadu if I'm voted to power. But once he, of course, takes oath, then the speech, of course, will be what he is planning to do for the people of Tamil Nadu now that he will take over as the chief minister of the state. So that's going to be a contrasting speech. So it's going to be very interesting what he says then. But definitely a press conference, if he does address, it is going to be something that the people of Tamil Nadu, especially the youngsters who backed him, will get a better understanding of the leader that they've backed. Because there will be, of course, relevant questions that will be asked to him, just like we just said, that, you know, the possibility of confrontational politics of the TVK could be much lesser than what the DMK has practiced. Is this something that, you know, Vijay will want to throw more light on about the promises that he's made, how he'll back it financially, especially considering the state's finances are not in the best condition, to again give away a certain freebies to the people which he has promised is going to be a financial challenge. How he's going to do this? These are questions, of course, he could take through a press conference if he doesn't want to give away individual interviews. But Vijay's style of functioning has been quite different than we've seen before from any other Tamil leaders, at least not in the recent past. We've seen similar instances with Jayalalitha, but she has herself, of course, been a part of multiple press conferences. So this is something that's a tectonic shift, really, in Tamil Nadu politics. How he'll really go ahead with his plans of dealing with questions that come in from the public, from the media, in the days to come is something that's going to be interesting. But for now, he's staying put. The focus remains to get those numbers and then, of course, to take oath, and which is expected to be a big, grand one.
1: You, you know, for us journalists, it's a dilemma. It's a two-edged kind of situation, because when Vasudha, me, Rahul, when we met Vijay and spent a good 45 minutes with him, he answered all our questions off camera, right, Vasudha?
0: Yeah.
1: He said, at the right time, I will come out and speak to the media and give interviews. Is that going to happen?
0: You know, I think the media strategy of the TVK doesn't exist for now. And, you know, yesterday Nakiran had...
1: And it has worked for them.
0: It's worked for them, and they think that it's going to work. He doesn't react to anything, any media report. And Shiv, Nakiran had a cover yesterday which showed him as a stooge of the BJP. He hasn't even reacted to that. So one of my sources in the TVK tells me this is going to be, you know, the age of freedom of press, because you can write whatever you want. He is not going to be bothered by that because the media didn't make him and he's not going to bother.
1: That's going to be like a new paradigm altogether in terms of the rules of engagement between, you know, state power and the media, especially here in Tamil Nadu. Let's talk now, Vasudha, about the AIADMK-TVK talks right now. Because as we broke yesterday on NDTV, there appears to be a split in the AIADMK. Jayalalitha's party is apparently split wide open, with one faction led by a person called D. Shanmugam,
0: yes,
1: who is backing Vijay and wants the AIADMK to fully support him. But apparently EPS is not so much in favor. I don't know if there are some kind of hesitations or reluctances. But the AIADMK may be split wide open, with one faction wanting to support Vijay, the other saying, no, this is a kind of betrayal of what they stand for, etc. Where do things stand right now?
0: Well, AIADMK, remember, Shiv, is number three party right now. You know, they've been reduced to 50 seats. And Mr. Shanmugam and Velumani are former ministers, and they're important leaders. They've won their seats. And they are basically, what I understand from my sources, is that they have a good, section of MLAs with them. While Edappadi Palaniswamy feels it's better for AIADMK to be in the opposition along with the DMK, because he feels Vijay is going to be a no vice and it will be easy to counter him and, you know, bring down the government. Stalin, on the other hand, has made it very clear that he does not want people's mandate to be disrespected. So while he has met VCK and other allies yesterday, there is a sense that those allies could be waiting about a year. But the AIADMK split seems to be real for now. And TVK sources have also confirmed that there are talks going on with one section of the AIADMK. But the Congress has put in this rider here, saying that our official support to you will not exist if you ally with the AIADMK. TVK sources also tell me, Shiv, that if the AIADMK gives them support, there'll be no power sharing. There'll be no minister from AIADMK.
1: Correct.
0: But they will have ministerial positions for the Congress MLAs.
1: Very interesting. And take a look at the interesting words used by a senior AIADMK spokesperson when I put the question to exactly this last night to him. Kovai Satyan.
4: There is momentum from either side. I wouldn't say it is a one-sided. There is a momentum from either side. But it's very still nascent stage, very, very initial stages, and whatever the speculation that is happening, that there will be a split in AIADMK, there is a section of people moving up, that's not happening.
1: Hmm.
4: All the 33 MLAs met the General Secretary a couple of hours back at the residence of the GS, and they shared their experiences of the victory, and they shared their electoral experience of the other places as well. So now the decision lies with the GS.
1: Okay.
4: So there is momentum.
5: Yeah, I think this is a wave which is, in my view, unpredicted wave, which I think the Gen Z uprising is visible for everybody to see. And I think they've been able to influence the next generation. And I personally think this is a good movement for Tamil Nadu politics.
1: Deepak, when Vijay becomes the chief minister tomorrow, whenever the swearing-in takes place, he's going to be the first... celebrity film star to become chief minister since Jayalalitha. And we all know Jayalalitha belonged to the AIADMK. So it is ironic that these talks are taking place right now. You've been in conversation with both sides. How is that playing out? There's clearly some bargaining taking place. What Vasudha said is important, because there are many pulls and pressures within the AIADMK. They will also be very careful to see how they look if they shake hands with Vijay and formalize a deal.
3: Well, Shiv, though I predominantly, of course, report from Karnataka, but whenever there have been elections in Tamil Nadu, since the time of Jayalalitha, I've been coming here to Tamil Nadu, very closely been speaking to the people on the ground in multiple constituencies. Now, one thing is pretty clear. There is a massive void in Tamil Nadu politics in terms of a big leader after Jayalalitha. As far as Mr. Stalin is concerned, and for the DMK, things got much easier when they actually won previously, because at that point in time, you had Jayalalitha, who was no longer in the AIDMK. The AIDMK, of course, by itself was split. There was the EPS and the OPS faction, and then there was Sasikala faction. All of them, of course, really making it very difficult for the party within. And then, of course, with Mr. Karunanidhi's demise, things became very, very easy for Stalin. But the next time around was when the real challenge arose. Now, what I'm trying to get at here is for the AIDMK in particular, it's a party that's dwindling. Mr. EPS, while of course he championed himself as to be the flag bearer of the AIDMK, hasn't been able to really prove his mettle anywhere close to what Jayalalitha did. Now, he, of course, continues to, be there at the top. But will his MLAs really think that they have a political future in the AIDMK? Because if two-thirds really now think that we can drift away from the AIDMK, go towards the TBK, our political future could be more secure with Vijay and, his future in Tamil Nadu politics, then the MLAs can switch anytime. And we've seen this across the country. For the legislators, their political future matters a lot. And right now, though TBK doesn't need that sort of a number, but the MLAs will think about their future too. And for Vijay, if they have nothing to really get in bargain, he'll be very open to the support that they'll give. So all of this is definitely a possibility in the future, especially with the AIDMK struggling in Tamil Nadu.
1: Vasudha also spoke about something called Operation Whistle yesterday. Deepak, you come from the land of resort rajas. I certainly hope Tamil Nadu government formation politics doesn't reach that level, because this kind of a mandate certainly doesn't deserve any resorts coming into the fray. Vasudha, now I want to talk about that massive news break that happened late last night on NDTV, where the DMK kind of openly labeled the Congress as a bunch of backstabbers, parasites. It was Saravanan, who's a senior spokesperson of the DMK. He said he has the blessings of the party leadership to say what he wanted to say. They haven't checked him. They haven't fact-checked him. They haven't clarified. So I'm assuming it comes with their endorsement as well. Those were very, very strong words, and they came, amidst all these talks that we're, talking about right now. Saravanan of the DMK basically signaled that there is a divorce brewing between the Congress and the DMK. Is it going to happen?
0: Well, it was all anyway hanging by the thread. Yeah. And now in your show, I think all hell broke loose. And that was the first time the DMK officially reacted to this. And it came just in time, Shiv, because the PAC, or the Political Affairs Committee of the Congress, met then. And it was just 2 minutes before your show that they announced officially that they're going with the TBK, which is also what, which is also what led Saravanan to react that way. And he has been at it, now he's just tweeted saying that, calling the Congress guys parasites. And look at how the others, the Congress guys, have reacted to it. They're saying that, we have been able to retain our strongholds, be it Kanyakumari or Mother of Oil. What happened to your strongholds? Your chief minister lost. So it's an open war. It's a battle of words. I don't know how all of this is going to impact the parliamentary proceedings. Yeah, remember, the monsoon session is also going to happen now. So a lot of impact on legislative agenda as well. But as of now, the Congress-DMK divorce seems real.
1: This is the reason why, Vasudha, I and our team have been saying that this is not just a Tamil Nadu election. This is national impact writ large. Take a look at how that meltdown actually played out on NDTV last night.

0: Yadav, Mr. Uddhav Thackeray, and all the others, we are here for the big fight. I think this is a very short-sighted, myopic stand taken by the Congress, which they will regret. The 2029 elections, the big elections, is coming, where we were very confident that we will be able to remove BJP. But now, because of this decision by the Congress, it has made them a very unstable partner.
1: The president of TVK, T.D. Vijay, has requested the INC for support to form a government in Tamil Nadu. INC is clear that the mandate in Tamil Nadu is for a secular government committed to protecting the constitution in letter and spirit. The INC is determined not to have the BJP and the proxies run the government of Tamil Nadu in any manner. Accordingly, the Congress leadership has directed the TNCC to take a final decision on T.D. Vijay's request, keeping in view the sentiments of the state reflected in the electoral verdict.
2: Congress is the most dhokebaz party when it comes to alliance partners. They use and throw the alliance partners, the regional parties. And therefore, we have seen they used RJD, threw them away. They used Shiv Sena, Uddhav Thackeray faction, and NCP, Sharad Pawar faction, threw them away. Now they have used DMK, got the seats, they are throwing them away. Therefore, India alliance is not an alliance of mission. It is an alliance of confusion, division, corruption, ambition for position, and obsession against Modi ji. So they came together. Like Prime Minister has said, it is like a parasite. It just uses the regional party for the vote bank, and once it has the vote bank, it moves on.
3: The Tamil Nadu Congress is going to take a view. They are your allies. They are talking to the TVK at this point of time. Your view or reaction to that?
4: The backstabbers.
3: These You're five calling seats, the Congress backstabbers?
4: Backstabbers. The five seats they've got is because they allied with us. Mm. Otherwise, they would have drawn a flag at the recent polls. And TVK has never spoken a single word against the BJP or Mr. Modi. In fact, today, Mr. Vijay's first thanks is not to the people of the state who elected him, not to his constituents who elected him, not to his members who worked for him to get him elected. His first thanks is to Mr. Modi. And Mr. Rahul Gandhi wants to support this kind of a person. See, when we speak of an alliance, the India alliance, it is an alliance based on ideology.
5: But Saravanan, from your words are... You are thinking very carefully about your words. I have to push you a little bit.
4: Yes.
5: You're calling the Congress backstabbers.
4: Absolutely.
5: Are we about to see the end of your alliance with the Congress?
4: It is for the Congress to decide.
5: What is Mr. Stalin's view on this? Does he also think the Congress are backstabbers?
4: What has he got to say? It is Mr. K.C. Venugopal who is saying that it is for the local Congress. Is it how the Congress decides all the issues?
6: So, and away from this very ill-tempered viper nest of politics where alliances are fracturing, new partnerships are being forged between the TVK and others, Tamil Nadu is the place to be, and NDTV is bringing you, as you saw, all the twists and turns. But away from the politics of it, friends of Vijay have also converged to hail him and cheer him on. I had a short conversation with his friend and actor, Shreya Saran, last night. Take a look at this bit of it.
5: Joining me live tonight on India Matters is Shreya Saran. She's an actor, also someone who is considered to be a close friend of Vijay's. She, in fact, had put out a social media message during the campaign and also now to congratulate him on his huge mandate. Shreya, welcome. Good to have you here on India Matters. Very quickly, Shreya, you know, it's been a Vijay wave in Tamil Nadu. I'm here in Chennai just a day after that incredible results. Our editors on NDTV on the 30th of January were the first national media team to actually meet with Vijay. He hasn't given a single interview as well. What are you making, first off, of this Vijay tsunami?
7: I think it's not just 2 years. It's been years of hard work that he's put in. And I think that hard work is from his heart. It's not wanting to get somewhere. But for years, more than 25 years, he's been donating, working towards different causes, trying to understand the problems and trying to find a solution in his own way.

0: And what you see in last years, there's a lot of work that he's done before that.
1: You've worked with him in the past, Shreya. Tell us, those who don't know Vijay, what's the difference you see between Vijay the person, Vijay the actor, and now to be Vijay the politician?
0: Intense question. I don't know him as a politician as yet. I think we all know that he will be amazing.
1: Nobody
0: And I think
1: does.
0: we all believe that he will bring that change. And the youth have voted for him. I know people in different, when I was traveling in Hyderabad, like a bunch of people who actually travel all the way to Chennai to vote for him and come back. So that's the kind of crazy. Usually people don't come out to vote. Here, people have come out and gone out of the way to vote for him. And that's huge. So
1: Yeah.
0: that's the kind of love he has. As an actor, he's extremely dedicated, hardworking. And I think as a politician, he will be the same.
1: And you know, Vasudha, Vijay comes from the world of filmdom, stardom. This photograph of a young Vijay standing behind Kalyani Karunanidhi has gone viral afresh. You've had Ram Gopal Varma talk about it, saying, "I wonder if Karunanidhi knew, who was standing behind him." Very quickly, the power of images and legacy from filmdom as well.
2: For me, what was striking about the picture is also his father and his mother present. That also shows that Chandrasekhar's Joseph has played an important role in Vijay's life. He was also involved in the film industry, Shiv. He's been a producer. And he was the one who started, Vijay's fan clubs,
1: Correct.
2: the whole association. So a lot of credit. The foundation of Vijay's political strategy also probably goes to him. And that picture, in some ways, is a reminder of how politics changes. And with time,
1: Amazing.
2: nothing remains the same.
1: Just one little framed picture can tell an entire story of

0: an old photograph, a hint in a film scene. Vijay's rise to the political pinnacle was foretold.
1: I am coming.
0: As Thalapathy Vijay gets set to take over as the Chief Minister of Tamil Nadu, a throwback image of Vijay with DMK veteran and former Chief Minister, the late M. Karunanidhi, has created a buzz online. In the image, a young Vijay is seen standing behind as Karunanidhi cuts the inaugural ribbon at an event. Sharing it on his X handle, filmmaker Ram Gopal Verma wrote, "Kalainga wouldn't have dreamt that the kid behind him would one day destroy his party." Vijay's TVK not just trounced DMK, but also defeated sitting Chief Minister M.K. Stalin in his home turf of Kolhapur. Vijay always had his eyes set on the Chief Minister's chair and dropped not-so-subtle hints too in his films. Whether it was playing Messiah or Crusader for the good cause. When Vijay launched TVK in 2024, there were speculations that he might contest the 2026 assembly elections. 7 months later, his superhit film, The Greatest of All Time, was a box office blockbuster. He may have hinted at his political aspirations in this film too. A short clip from the film has gone viral, wherein Vijay drives a car with a registration number TN07CM2026, sparking speculations among fans who believe it was a nod to his plan to become a chief minister in 2026. Whether it was destiny or daring, Vijay has arrived with a bang. Bureau Report, NDTV.
2: Got a very big news update right now. Vijay has personally written to the VCK chief, Thiruma, seeking the VCK's support in government formation. That's the story being broken by our Chennai bureau chief, Sam Daniel. Sam, give us the details. Vijay writing to the VCK chief.
3: Sure, we understand TVK chief Vijay has written to VCK chief Thiruma Velavan. Clearly, the focus seems to be to draw these smaller parties as part of their DMK alliance. Already, the Congress has assured support to the TVK. And now, VCK Chief Thiruma Velavan has acknowledged, his team has acknowledged that they've received a letter, they're ready to take a call. Yesterday, VCK Chief had on record said that VCK, CPI and CPM will together collectively take any decisions from now on. And for a specific question on their support to TVK, at that time he had said, we are yet to give a thought on that. Now a first formal move from TVK, we'll have to wait and watch how VCK would respond and how based on that CPI and CPM, which also have a plan to have their state committee meetings very soon. We'll take a call on that. Chances are they may decide to favorably think in terms of extending support, but we'll have to wait what they would have to say. Yeah. Today or before, in a couple of days from now.
2: Yeah, because Vasudha, the VCK, Vijay has written to the VCK chief, yes. Now, Thiruma Velavan. The left parties have said they want to wait till the 8th of, yes, May until they, yes, take a decision. What do you think is going to happen?
4: So VCK is also a representative of Dalits, right? And a huge population of voters who voted for TVK are also Dalits, in different, yes, communities. So there is, it looks like an organic alliance to me. And the reason why TVK has not reached out to PMK is because they want to get VCK first, because PMK is a party of the OBCs. Yeah. And VCK chief Thiruma Velavan has already met Stalin. And the sense that we get is that he's also flexing. There's a lot of posturing that is happening. Eventually, you know, with just two MLAs, they may not really have an option but to support the team.
2: Sam, this is one of, I'm presuming, many different letters that has been sent out personally by, Vijay as part of this outreach process. Are there going to be some direct communications as well? Are these leaders speaking over the phone? I'm wondering that as well. People are wondering whether the phone lines are being worked between these leaders because they know each other very well.
3: Quite possible, but at the moment they've acknowledged a letter, Shiv. Interestingly, VCK, CPI and CPM, before the elections, during the seat-sharing talks, were all keen on sharing power. VCK, in a sense, is the first party in Tamil Nadu to demand that, to make that as a policy, party policy. And Vijay had offered, but they chose to remain with DMK Alliance, where they had won three elections continuously. Now, with a formal response, they could perhaps give a formal reply, making share in power a precondition, which could be an incentive for them. And we should also understand VCK and PMK, they don't see eye to eye. So if TVK Chief Vijay has written to VCK, chances are he may not have written to PMK, or he would wait at least for the response of VCK, CPI and CPM so that then he can knock at the doors of PMK. But PMK, we understand today, it will decide internally and take a call whether to give or not give support to TVK. But clearly, TVK's preference at this moment seems to be Congress, VCK, CPI and CPM, with which it will get a clear majority, simple majority, to stake claim.
2: Okay, the chessboard is moving ahead. Vasudha, Sam is saying exactly what you said, that, you know, approaching the VCK means waiting till the PMK, because the VCK and the PMK don't see eye to eye. Yeah. It's fascinating. This is, you know, NDTV viewers across the country will be in, at least a section of them will be new to this entire Tamil Nadu chessboard. All these little parties that are possibly going to be part of the, you know, the Vijay government. We understand now there's another additional news update, Vasudha, that as expected, as predicted, Vijay has also written to the CPI CPM.
4: And Communists and VCK are expected to go together. VCK has won just two seats. One of them has been won with a margin of just 700 votes in Dindiwalam. So, you know, there's very little that these guys can do. Communists have about four seats. There is a sense that both of them will go together. And Communists, in fact, have told TVK guys informally that they need time till the 8th of May, which is when they, you know, wish to have a meeting. But meetings can always be advanced. Remember, the Congress was supposed to have a meeting today, but they had it yesterday. So, you know, a lot of things seem to be happening quite fast.
2: Okay, we've got some sound bites that have come in related to this news break from yesterday, in fact. Just take a look at this.
5: Sir, if you could tell us at this point in time, a lot of conversations are around what is the next alliance combination going to be for the TVK. What is your, you know, decision?
6: Sir, we do not bother about the TVK and TVK's alliance.
5: Okay.
6: We are with the DMK headed alliance.
5: Okay.
6: We are fighting for only secularism in Tamil Nadu.
5: Okay.
6: So we will proceed. Along with the left parties,
5: sir,
6: we are going
5: no
6: to...
5: absolute majority. There is a need for, you know, at least about 11 MLAs sir, to
6: that,
5: back him. So if
6: issue,
5: they approach you, will you be open for a discussion?
6: No. This is not a single-man decision.
5: Correct.
6: We have to discuss with our frontline leaders in our party.
5: Absolutely.
6: Then only we can decide.
5: No, but all that I'm saying is, will you be open for a discussion? I'm not asking about...
7: Time. So, what is the plan of action? Because by today,
8: we have to
7: prove the numbers.
8: No, what the governor's office says is final. So, the governor has asked for more clarity on the number of MLAs that is there on the TBS campaign. So, we'll wait for that. So, there are developments happening from the governor's office as well. So they know how to run the Vyaspati books of constitution. So we'll wait for that. Absolutely, there is no difference of opinion. The High Command decision is final and binding on AIADMK. High Command will take a decision very soon. There is no question of that. Absolutely no question of that. There is no internal rift or split in AIADMK. High Command will take a decision very soon.
7: Are you asking TVK to invite you so that you can support them? Is that the message that you want to give
8: no,
7: from the TVK?
8: The ball is in Mr. Vijay's court.
7: He is
8: in need now. Mr. Vijay is in need now to run the show for another 5 years. If the youth have got vested confidence on Mr. Vijay, the 1.5 crore youth, if it has to turn into reality, if the dreams of youth have to turn into reality, the ball is in Mr. Vijay's court. The High Command will decide.
9: TVK யாருக்குமே லெட்டர் அனுப்பலங்கறது உண்மையான விஷயம் இது நீங்க காங்கிரஸ் கிட்ட கேட்கணும் லெட்டர் காப்பியாச்சும் காங்கிரஸ் கேட்டு வாங்கிருக்கோம் எங்க லெட்டர் காப்பி காட்டுங்க கேசி வேணுகோபால கேட்டிருக்கோம் அப்பவே உங்களுக்கு உண்மை தெரிஞ்சிருக்கும் அதனால அவங்க யாருக்கும் எனக்கு தெரியும்.
2: And Vijay has admirers, not just in the public, but also in film industries across the country. Dr. Shivraj Kumar, Sandalwood superstar from Karnataka, has also reached out and congratulated Vijay. Deepak Bopara spoke to Shivraj Kumar just a moment ago.
10: What do you make of a victory like this for Vijay here in Tamil Nadu?
11: No. When he first time when I saw him, I saw in a function where he spoke about education system. No, I was really attracted by that because nowadays it's very important for anybody to think about education. You know, because right. the fees you can see wherever it is the phenomenal raise of the fees hike. You know, it's very difficult for a normal human being to come and study.
10: Yeah,
11: again, the way he has helped the people in that case, you know, who got rank holders in. PU and SLC, you know, there what he spoke about this one, I thought good. He came up with a very good attempt because he has got everything, stardom, name, everything is there. Besides that, there's one thing about Vijay sir, to come into politics, to make big for all the people, you know, to help all the people. That attracted me very much, actually.
10: Even when you saw the results, were you surprised or you thought that this was something inevitable?
11: Not at all. I told because the crowd, no, phenomenal. The crowd was so good and the people love. Because you can see not only youths. Apart from that, no, there were one more thing that many old men and the family crowd was saying, he should come. He's our son. And many people used to relate with him like that. That's more important for a human being, you know. So that's what attracted me more. And I wish him all the best. I'm so happy today that he has come up with a sounding success. And hope God gives him more strength to carry this legacy always well and good for him. And I pray God that he should be a very beautiful leader.
10: I know you're out on a, you know, film set shooting, but if you're invited, will you try and make it for his oath-taking ceremony?
11: If I would have been invited, 100% I would love to go. But apart from that, when I go to Chennai, I'll see that I'll meet him.
2: If everything goes as planned, Vasudha, by this time tomorrow, there could be a new chief minister in Tamil Nadu. This swearing-in will take place. But the next 24 hours are going to be absolutely crucial. And I guarantee you, Vasudha and her team, me and my team, we're all one team here on NDTV, will be fanning out across Chennai, different parts of Tamil Nadu, to bring you what you've just seen. The latest and most authentic information. There are a lot of rumours doing the rounds about the way things are going to go. One final word about what we're likely to see today, Vasudha.
4: Well, I just want to remind our viewers that this is a new party, Shiv, and they're also trying to calibrate and navigate their approach. So there's a lot of rumour, there's a lot of speculation, and we'll try to filter out what the truth is from all the noise. 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

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Thanks so much for watching. 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Vasudha and I signing off for now.

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12: And that kind of victory is truly astonishing. And I do believe it marks a return of the Congress with the kind of mandate to bring about radical transformation.
13: Our pure Shahi Paneer Masala. 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
14: But breaking news, the Congress party now appears to be moving from political signaling to actual formal political action in Tamil Nadu. Sources have informed us that Girish Chodankar, the Congress leader in charge of Tamil Nadu, is arriving in Chennai to formally extend support to Vijay's TVK as government formation gathers pace after this dramatic election verdict. At the same time, you must know the Tamil Nadu Congress Committee is expected to meet today to formally endorse support for the TVK, which, as you know, is a move that could effectively redraw alliance politics in this state of Tamil Nadu. My colleagues are tracking the latest developments for us. Sam Daniel joins us live with all the clarity we need at the moment. Sam, what exactly is Girish Chodankar expected to do in Chennai today? Will there be a direct meeting with Vijay or submission of formal support documentation?
15: Well, Parameshwar, the meeting with Vijay could happen, but at the moment, no confirmation on that. But Chodankar would join the meeting by the Tamil Nadu Congress, either at the Tamil Nadu Congress headquarters or at a hotel, to formally decide to support the formation of government by actor Vijay's TVK. As we speak, we understand that the Congress has made some preconditions that Vijay should not seek or accept support from any of the NDA partners, including the AIADMK or the BJP. Number two, they also want share in power for at least two of the five MLAs they are offering support. And thirdly, they hope that this will help them to expand their footprint in the long run, to help the Congress party grow and also to use Vijay's massive support base both in Tamil Nadu, neighbouring Puducherry, also possibly in Kerala later. So this would result in a formal letter being written by the Tamil Nadu Congress, which Vijay can hand it over to the governor. As things stand now, he has 108 MLAs in his party. He requires at least 11 more, and with Congress's 5-member support, he still would require 6 MLA support. At the moment, we understand he is trying to trap the support of other DMK allies, including VCK, CPI and CPM, which at the moment they appear to be stronger to remain, continue to be with the DMK alliance. But that's the that's one option for Vijay. The other option, to tap the PMK, which is part of the AIADMK alliance, PMK led by Dr. Anbumani Ramadas. He also would hold a similar meeting later today to get the endorsement or support of views of his elected members. Based on that, there could be further developments. Because although Vijay has expressed interest to form the government, written to the governor, there's no official invite from the governor yet to swear him in as chief minister. That's scheduled, that's hopeful

0: This fresh violence that has been reported from North 24 Parganas in Sandesh Khali district, where three security personnel have sustained bullet injuries during a late night patrol operation that took place, adding to the tense atmosphere following the developments that have taken place in the state. What followed a routine patrolling exercise, and this was at a time where the police team, accompanied by central forces, were doing the rounds in their attempt to maintain order. That came, and these are the people who came under attack. Political tension erupts in the areas. Tanushka, my colleague, joining us in order to get us details. What's really happened here? Sandesh Khali under attack again, and this time around there are three security personnel who have been injured in the attack.
1: Right, Divya, so five security personnel have been injured in the attack. This comes in with a fresh bout of post-poll violence that is breaking out all across Bengal, in not just Sandesh Khali, but this particular incident from the North 24 Parganas district of Sandesh Khali comes in from late last night, wherein the security forces were patrolling the area at late night and a scuffle broke out between TMC factions itself. So it is two different TMC factions between whom this scuffle broke out, and after which they resorted to violence as per reports. What we know as so far now is that five security personnel have been injured, and allegedly a TMC worker and a BJP worker have been killed in separate incidents as well. What we so far know of this particular incident from last night is that this occurred during this late night patrol, wherein these miscreants also used guns and crude bombs and opened fire onto the security personnel. This is all we know as per reports. And after this, the security forces also recovered weapons from these two particular Trinamool Congress faction. So essentially, this is a violence that broke out, and a miscreant act of violence between these two TMC factions itself on ground at Sandesh Khali. Of course, spurred on and spread on to, also got onto the security forces who were present there, who were patrolling the area to ensure that post-poll violence like this does not happen. And such various reports have come in from all parts of Bengal, even Kolkata, areas like Ruby Mode, and even where I am right now, New Market. There has been vandalism, there has been bulldozers that have been raised down party offices. So this is what is happening at this point in Kolkata, of course. However, this particular Sandesh Khali incident that we're talking about, we don't have an official word yet on the matter from the Election Commission of India. But on the other matters, such as the New Market case, the Election Commission has said that the CAPF forces, that is the Central Armed Protection Forces, have been asked to be deployed in such areas to ensure stronger security measures in these areas at this point. Back to you.
0: Right, thank you so much for getting us all the very latest. We will keep tracking that story and coming back to you with more.

0: Now, after the historic political shift of the BJP sweeping the assembly elections in the state of West Bengal, securing 207 seats and ending the TMC's 15-year-old rule, the new BJP government is set to be sworn in on the 9th of May, and the defeated Chief Minister Mamata Banerjee has refused to resign, claiming her party did not truly lose and, of course, going ahead and making those allegations, alleging irregularities. The BJP sharply has criticised Mamata Banerjee, the outgoing chief minister, for refusing to resign despite her party's massive defeat, accusing her of not having, respect when it comes to democracy constitutionally. The chief minister must, enjoy the confidence of the state assembly. As per the conviction, a chief minister who has lost majority should resign. This is under Section 164. The chief minister holds office during the governor's pleasure. And if the defeated chief minister refuses to step down, the governor can intervene. That is the option that the governor can, in fact, weigh in on the situation, dismissing the chief minister and the council of ministers of the outgoing party.
1: SIR, they deleted 90 lakhs names from the voter list. And when we went to court adjudication, 32 lakhs were included. But do you know that after that, the 7 lakhs what was deposited together, that is also included? But nobody knows that. So how they play the dirty, nasty and mischievous games? I have never seen this type of election in my life.
2: नहीं ना, सीसीटीवी कैमरा कभी ऑफ था, और जो है डीओ से मैंने पूरी बात करी है, कहीं भी ऐसा नहीं हो कि किसी ने किसी को लात घूंसे मारे हैं, ऐसा कहीं होता ही नहीं है किसी कैंडिडेट के साथ. होता है तो कंप्लेंट भी होती है, कंप्लेंट होती है फिर एफआईआर होती है. ना कोई कंप्लेंट आई है, ना कोई एफआईआर आई है, ना ऐसा कुछ हुआ है, डीओ ने खुद मुझे बताया है.
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12: And that kind of victory is truly astonishing. And I do believe it marks a return of the Congress with the kind of mandate to bring about radical transformation.
13: मीठा या नमकीन, चाहे जैसे खाओ, 100% सूजी से बनी आर प्योर वर्म, इसलिए स्वादिष्ट सेहतमंद हर रोज।
14: But breaking news, the Congress party now appears to be moving from political signaling to actual formal political action in Tamil Nadu. Sources have informed us that Girish Chodankar, the Congress leader in charge of Tamil Nadu, is arriving in Chennai to formally extend support to Vijay's TVK as government formation gathers pace after this dramatic election verdict. At the same time, you must know that Tamil Nadu Congress committee is expected to meet today to formally endorse support for the TVK, which, as you know, is a move that could effectively redraw alliance politics in this state of Tamil Nadu. My colleagues are tracking the latest developments for us. Sam Daniel joins us live with all the clarity we need at the moment. Sam, what exactly is Girish Chodankar expected to do in Chennai today? Will there be a direct meeting with Vijay?
15: Thank you for staying with NDTV's live and rolling coverage of government formation here in Tamil Nadu. I come to you this morning live from the heart of Chennai, where hectic parleys are on between the victorious TVK of actor Vijay and multiple parties, including the Congress party, the AIA, DMK, the VCK and several others. There is suspense over when government formation will happen. We've been told it's going to happen tomorrow. The location also remains fluid at this point of time. It's work in progress. It is a story in motion. I'm Shiv Arur, live from Chennai, here on NDTV. Let's get you the headlines at 11. Big NDTV scoop on Vijay's government formation. AIA, DMK divided on backing the TVK government. Congress extends formal support to the TVK. Left parties to decide by the 8th of May. But Vijay is very keen on oath-taking tomorrow. That's the 7th of May. Congress versus DMK over Vijay Pat. Congress woos Vijay. DMK is furious. DMK labels Congress backstabbers. The story breaks in a big meltdown on NDTV primetime. New Bengal Chief Minister set to take oath on the 9th of May. BJP preps for the grand oath ceremony. Prime Minister Modi, NDA Chief Ministers and Senior Union Ministers to attend the Bengal Chief Minister's oath event. But Mamta is doubling down after the defeat. Mamta declares, will not quit, says the Trinamool didn't lose the elections. Is there a constitutional crisis looming in West Bengal? Twin blasts rock Punjab, blast outside BSF headquarters in Jalandhar. Explosion near the army cant in Amritsar. Security forces launch operation. Track those updates here on NDTV. Trump pauses Project Freedom to push Iran deal amid rising tensions. Iran slams Trump, cites trust deficit in those talks. And NDTV's ground report from Tehran reveals a city on edge. Late night protests, guarded streets and voices of defiance. From bazaars to university squares, ordinary Iranians express fear of escalation, anger at global powers and a strong desire for stability, dignity and peace. NDTV's Akhil Jameel reports live from Iran.
16: I'm Hamba Ghaza. Right now I am moving from the side of Tehran University towards Inqilab Square. It's written in Persian language, Tangaye Har Hormuz Basta Bi Manad, which simply means that the Strait of Hormuz will remain closed.
15: And the breaking news is non-stop here in Tamil Nadu. Here's the very latest that we're getting. Vijay's ally hunt is intensifying. It's escalating. The phone lines are being worked. Messages are being sent. It's taking place on WhatsApp, on email. And things are moving to a much, much higher tempo right now. Vijay has written to the VCK chief, Thirumayavalavan, seeking the VCK's support. The VCK, remember, is a Dalit party. Vijay's outreach to the CPI-CPM has also taken place. But we've got another piece of breaking news that the oath-taking is definitely now set to take place tomorrow. That's the very latest that we're getting to you right now. The big oath-taking of actor Vijay will take place tomorrow right here in Chennai, not very far from where I'm broadcasting from. Sam Daniel is live with us. Sam, oath-taking locked and loaded for tomorrow.
17: Here from Raj Bhavan, Lok Bhavan sources, Shiv, Governor is expected to arrive in Chennai this afternoon, after which TVK Chief Vijay is expected to meet him. He's expected to hand over the letter formally. Possibly with support letters by then would come from the Congress and perhaps the other smaller parties like VCK, CPI, CPM, Vijay is trying to tap on. And with that letter, he's going to formally stake claim. And if everything works well, it will be at the Nehru Stadium in Chennai tomorrow. The timing, we do not know. And another piece of information is only Vijay is likely to take oath as Chief Minister tomorrow. And his cabinet colleagues will be later. Perhaps he's waiting for the final shape of the new allies he's trying to rope in to get that simple majority number. And Vijay is asking for a 2-week timeline to prove his parties or his majority on the floor of the house.
15: Any idea about the location? We do know that a number of different potential locations, Sam, are being discussed. Nehru Stadium, Marina Beach, Valluvar Kotam, a couple of others as well. Is that also work in progress, or has that been finalized yet for where the oath taking will take place?
17: In all possibility, it's going to be at the Nehru Stadium, where we understand the work has already begun. We're going to try and see whether we can go inside the stadium and have a look at ourselves, but we understand the work has begun. So I think in all possibility, it's going to be at the Nehru Stadium, because Vijay expects large crowds coming, and the traditional locations will not be just enough. And in that sense, although Lok Bhavan sources have not confirmed this, they're not ruling it out. And TVK sources say it's most likely to be the Nehru Stadium.
15: Okay, it's most likely to be the Nehru Stadium. There are some other possibilities as well. But we're going to stick with the possibility that it will take place at the Nehru Stadium. We do understand, Sam, that, like you had reported yesterday as well, that tomorrow is an auspicious day. And that's the reason why Vijay is apparently insisting that the 7th of May, Thursday, be the day when the oath-taking takes place. Is that true?
17: That's right. That's what the TVK sources have confirmed multiple times, that tomorrow is an auspicious day, something very good for new ventures, for long-lasting projects and prosperity. And Vijay would want to make use of this opportunity and get sworn in as Chief Minister. And a short while ago, another TVK source, a credible source, confirmed that it's most likely only Vijay would take oath as Chief Minister, and then his cabinet colleagues would be on a different day. Perhaps he's waiting for the final shape of the alliance contour to take shape, so that they can leisurely decide on the portfolios, accommodating all the other smaller parties they are going to accommodate to get that minimum majority number.
15: In fact, we've got that, you know, additional breaking news right now, Sam, about the big outreach that's taking place. Let's put that breaking on air right now. The Vijay ally hunt is intensifying. It's moved into top gear right now. Messages are being sent. Phone lines are being worked. It's become a very, very high-octane ally hunt as far as the TVK is concerned towards government formation. Vijay has written to the VCK chief, Thirumavalavan, seeking his support. The Vijay's outreach to the CPI, CPM has taken place. The VCK is yet to take a decision on its alliance with the TVK. VCK is a Dalit party, remember. There is an alignment on that front. Radhika Ramaswamy is with me live. She's been in and about Chennai and Tamil Nadu for the last many weeks. You know, this is a fascinating scenario that's playing out, Radhika, where the TVK of Vijay, which holds all the cards in government formation, is now reaching out to these smaller parties, hoping to stitch together, you know, what some people will call a khichdi coalition. But, you know, these conversations have to happen.
18: Absolutely. TVK is in need of those numbers, 11 numbers, which is why it is going ahead and trying to stitch that coalition by taking help of smaller parties. Of course, we are talking about Congress as well, who've got 5 seats. And we are also talking about other secular parties, which include VCK as well as CPI and CPIM. If we look at the combined numbers of all of these parties, it will add up to 11. But on the other hand, I'm standing outside Mr. Shanmugam's residence, who is an AIADMK leader. Looks like there is dissent within AIADMK as well, which is why some of the MLAs within AIADMK are visiting him, because they also are considering some sort of alliance with TVK. But we'll have to see what the TVK decides, because right now they're inclined towards, you know, moving towards DMK's allies and not really AIADMK or its allies. But in this case, if AIADMK has to join hands with TVK, of course, you know, it has to look at the two-third numbers and then go ahead. The advantage will be that TVK's numbers will be strengthened if the AIADMK join hands. But that is something at this point TVK is not considering. But dissent certainly within DMK alliance, with the Congress party wanting to join hands, DMK not really happy, and dissent within AIADMK, because many of them wanting to join hands with the TVK.
15: Deepak Bopanna is also with us. He's outside Vijay's residence in Nilangara in Chennai. Deepak, is there a preference that Vijay is looking at? You know, among the many scenarios that we're, you know, we've been reporting, whether it is the AIADMK faction, whether it is the smaller parties coming together, whether it is the Congress, you know, what is on Vijay's mind as far as these conversations are concerned? Does he have a preference?
9: Well, the preference here for him would be to give priority to his own legislators instead of, you know, giving a lot of portfolios away to the ones that he'll have to really depend on. I was just moving away from Vijay's residence because in Paniur, there's a meeting of the PMK that's going to get underway. Now, as far as Vijay is concerned, officially, he has not reached out to the PMK, but these are smaller parties that somewhere will want to keep their options, you know, quite open, because right now, their odds with the AIADMK in the near future aren't looking great. So will they really consider, you know, TVK as an option? Because for Vijay, having a comfortable number of people in his, you know, backing him is going to be something that he will really hope for. But at the same time, now when you have these people who are saying that I'm going to back you, they're not going to do it just, you know, like that. They're going to hope for some plump portfolios. How many should he really sacrifice instead of giving his own legislators? Because he has his own core team. Now, they will, of course, enjoy some of the best portfolios that he will want to share with them. Then there will be other legislators, giant slayers in the party that he will want to, of course, accommodate as well. Now, to really allow too many people to come in and then dictate terms would not be the preference of Vijay. So meetings that are happening at different places are all really aimed at what they could secure, and for TVK, it is what how less they can really give away.
15: Okay, so that oath is going to take place very soon. It's almost definitely going to take place tomorrow. That's what Sam is reporting here on NDTV. Very little is happening out in public. All of it is happening behind closed doors, as you can imagine right now. Apart from the conversations, and I'm speaking to our reporters even as we speak to get more clarity on where this is actually headed. The one thing we can tell you is that Vijay has his heart set on the oath-taking ceremony taking place tomorrow. After his blockbuster debut victory, Vijay's oath-taking ceremony will take place tomorrow. Nehru Stadium is almost certain to be the location and venue of choice because it's a place that can hold thousands of people, and Vijay is very keen that this really reflect the size and magnificence of the mandate that the people of Tamil Nadu have actually given him. According to sources, it will take place tomorrow. Today, Vijay will meet the governor. He will either speak to him on the phone or he will meet him to stake claim to form the government. Resort politics have begun in the state. TVK has moved all MLAs to a resort in Mahabalipuram. That's what we've been told. And from there, they are going in batches right now, to meet the TVK leadership. The TVK's hunt for allies, as we've just reported, has intensified in a very, very big way as well. So, according to sources, the Congress will formally back the TVK today. Government formation is picking up pace as well. So, I'm going to wait for our reporters to join us and get some more clarity on who we have live with us so I can move this show forward as quickly as possible.
19: This is a generation verdict Gen Z has given. This is one of the talking points of the whole world is talking about our leader, Talapathy Vijay.
20: Sir, if you could tell us at this point in time, a lot of conversations are around what is the next alliance combination going to be for the TVK. What is your decision?
21: Sir, we do not bother about the TVK and TVK's alliance.
20: Okay.
21: We are with the DMK headed alliance.
20: Okay.
21: We are fighting for only secularism in Tamil Nadu.
20: Okay.
21: So we will proceed along with the left parties.
20: Sir,
21: we are going
20: no
21: to
20: absolute majority. There is a need for at least about 11 sir, MLAs to back
21: that,
20: him.
21: That
20: so if they approach you, will you be open for a discussion?
21: No, this is not a single man decision.
20: Correct.
21: We have to discuss with our

0: Our frontline leaders in our party.
1: Absolutely.
0: Then only we can decide.
1: No, but all that I'm saying is, will you be open for a discussion? I'm not asking about a situation where.
0: No. Even I have to be open. I have to discuss with our frontline leaders, and as well as we have to discuss with the left party leaders also.
2: And apart from all the politicians who've been wishing Vijay well and hoping for a handshake with him, fans, admirers, co-stars, people like Shreya Saran, people from different film industries have been reaching out. Deepak Bopanna, my colleague, spoke to Dr. Shivraj Kumar from the Karnataka film industry, known as Sandalwood. Here's what he said about Vijay.
3: What do you make of a victory like this for Vijay here in Tamil Nadu?
4: No. When he first time when I saw him at a function where he spoke about education system and all, no, I was really attracted by that. Because nowadays it's very important for anybody to think about education, you know. Because the fees, you can see wherever it is, the phenomenal rise of the fees hike, you know. It's very difficult for a normal human being to come and study.
3: Yeah.
4: Again, the way he has helped the people in that case, you know, who got rank holders in PU and SLC, you know. There, what he spoke about this one, I thought, he came up with a very good attempt. Because he has got everything, stardom, name, everything is there. Besides that, there's one thing about Vijay sir, to come into politics, to make big for all the people, not to help all the people, that attracted me very much, actually.
3: Even when you saw the results, were you surprised or you thought that this was something inevitable?
4: Not at all. I told, because the crowd, no, phenomenal, the crowd was so good and the people love. Because you can see not only youths, apart from that, no, there were one more thing that many old men and the family crowd was saying, he should come, he's our son. And many people used to relate with him like that. That's more important for a human being, you know. So that's what attracted me more. And I wish him all the best. I'm so happy today that he has come up with a sounding success. And hope God gives him more strength to carry this legacy always well and good for him. And I pray God that he should be a very beautiful leader.
3: I know you're out on a, you know, film set shooting, but if you're invited, will you try and make it for his oath-taking ceremony?
4: If I would have been invited, 100% I would love to go. But apart from that, when I go to Chennai, I'll see that I'll meet him and come.
2: One of the most meaningful conversations happening right now between Vijay and other parties towards government formation is with the AIADMK. That's party number 3. Jayalalitha's party is in talks, ironically, with Vijay, another big superstar, a film star who has come into politics and entered with the biggest possible splash. Now, NDTV can confirm that there is a faction building within the AIADMK led by a man called D. Shanmugam, who believes that the AIADMK should support Vijay. But this is splitting the AIADMK right down the middle, with one faction in favor of supporting Vijay, the other faction not in favor of supporting Vijay. Here's what the AIADMK itself confirmed to me on my show last night.
5: There is momentum from either side. I wouldn't say it is a one-sided. There is a momentum from either side. But it's very till nascent stage, very, very initial stages, and whatever the speculation that is happening that there will be a split in AIADMK, there is a section of people moving, that's not happening.
3: Hmm.
5: All the 33 MLAs met the General Secretary a couple of hours back at the residence of the GS, and they shared their experiences of the victory, and they shared their electoral experience of the other places as well. So now the decision lies with the GS. So there is momentum.
6: Absolutely, there is no question of AIADMK splitting. So there is momentum which is happening. So the ball is in Mr. Vijay's court. He has to take a conscious decision whether he wants to complete the term for 5 years or he wants to try and do some exercises of taking many more parties into his confidence. So it is up to him. The ball is in Mr. Vijay's court. We'll wait for the outcome.
7: Yeah, I think this is a wave which is, in my view, unpredicted wave, which I think the Gen Z uprising is visible for everybody to see. And I think they've been able to influence the next generation. And I personally think this is a good moment for Tamil Nadu politics.
2: Sam Daniel is continuing.

0: To be live with me this morning, Sam, the AIADMK Vijay discussions are perhaps the most important right now. The AIADMK is the third biggest party. There is a faction that is building within the AIADMK right now. What are the, you know, what are the concerns? What are the hesitations happening within the AIADMK? Can you, you know, can you comment on that for us? Explain that to us.
1: Well, so AIADMK is a party that has been in power in Tamil Nadu for several decades, right from the days of M.G. Ramachandran, Jayalalitha, EPS. Now, they've lost power. They lost elections this time, which means they're going to be out of power for 10 years. And a section of AIADMK leaders want to support TVK Chief Vijay, which is unacceptable to the boss EPS, because a party which has been in power, which could potentially capture power later, why should it support a newcomer, Vijay, who is running short of a simple majority? Now, a section of AIADMK newly elected members under Mr. C.V. Shanmugam, a former minister who recently resigned as the MP and got elected to the assembly, they are very keen about supporting TVK Chief Vijay. It's in this context, there's a steady stream of new elected members visiting him. There's no word yet from EPS. There was supposed to be a meeting at the AIADMK head, the newly elected AIADMK members, that has been cancelled amid this confusion. So the rift is all about, should AIADMK support TVK or not? EPS doesn't want. There is a section of members under Mr. C.V. Shanmugam who want to support TVK.
0: Sam, we've got some breaking news. Sorry to interrupt you. We've got some breaking news. The Congress party has hit back at the DMK right now. After NDTV's big news break last night, where the DMK openly called the Congress a bunch of backstabbers and parasites, signalling a big India Alliance divorce between the DMK and the Congress party, the Congress has now hit back. Manikam Tagore has reacted. It's the first reaction to NDTV's big news break from last night. This one coming straight from Manikam Tagore, one of the people in the Congress faction who was before the election in favor of a tie-up with Vijay's TVK. Listen in to Manikam Tagore. We'll get to Manikam Tagore in just a moment. Let's go to Deepak Bopana on this. Deepak, Manikam Tagore, very well known as having been one of the prominent voices that was in favor of a tie-up with the TVK of Vijay. He has an I told you so look on his face right now, along with a few others in the Congress who had been pushing hard for a TVK alliance. And that makes the conversation now, so ironic. But what are you hearing right now? This formal letter of support from the Congress party likely to be announced today for the TVK is going to happen. They are going ahead with that support, which means that the DMK-Congress divorce is likely to be formal very soon. You've heard Manikam Tagore hit back at the DMK now. Deepak.
2: Absolutely, and we've seen whenever assembly elections have come in, Shiv, that multiple alliance partners who, when it comes to the Lok Sabha elections, are seen sitting in the same chamber and discussing poll strategies. But when it comes to assembly elections, they have completely different says, and they're at loggerheads. And especially in Tamil Nadu, ahead of the alliance with the DMK, there was a lot of factions within the Congress party which didn't believe that it was actually good for the Congress to continue with the DMK. DMK had its own confusions at that point in time. But now, after the verdict, Manikam Tagore, of course, putting up that the post on social media where he's saying half the ministers in the cabinet have lost their seats in the DMK. The verdict is against them. They are saying we faced collateral damage for no fault of ours. So while the DMK is, of course, saying that the Congress was just parasites, were opportunists, and now they've backstabbed them, here you have the Congress party which is going on to say that it was collateral damage damage for the Congress party because of the DMK, and there was no fault of theirs. They're also saying the BJP's eyeing Tamil Nadu. The question before them is pretty clear, that should we stand before those who were rejected by the people of Tamil Nadu, or should we unite with the force that fought against the BJP and fight to stop the BJP from ruling Tamil Nadu? So that's the post he's put up. So definitely, you know, it's out there for everyone to see. You can call it, you know, opportunistic politics.

0: not here. It's also a similar situation that could unravel in West Bengal too. And we've already seen many statements that were made by the Congress party, the senior leadership, against Mamata Banerjee there. Now you have, comments that are being made against, the DMK. So it's going to get more and more ugly because right now it seems like the Congress has made up its mind to ally with the TVK, and this is not going to definitely go down too well with the DMK, which is already, of course, slamming them. Now it's a counter charge that's coming in from the Congress too.
1: Extreme escalation between the DMK and the Congress party means that perhaps the point of no return as far as this relationship has already been achieved. I have to say, however, that Rahul Gandhi and M.K. Stalin share a very, very brotherly kind of relationship. So in the context of that relationship, how should we read this very ugly, crossfire between the DMK and the Congress party? Is it just posturing? Are they venting after the, devastation of this election and what it means for them? Or is this something that has the blessings of both Rahul Gandhi as well as M.K. Stalin? We'll know in the next few hours once the Congress sends its formal letter of support to Vijay's TVK. More breaking news coming in now, and this is very, very interesting, viewer. Remember, we showed you how the AIADMK split down the middle with one faction in favour of supporting Vijay and another faction not in favour of it. EPS apparently has had some hesitation and reluctance to jump into any kind of partnership with Vijay. But right now, sources telling us that TVK functionaries have met EPS at his residence. NDTV has spotted a TVK functionary's car outside EPS residence. So clearly, diplomacy is being used by the TVK to bring EPS onto their side as well. Vijay Gopal Burlidharan, my correspondent, is live with me. Okay, we'll go to Vijay in just a moment. Deepak, very interesting. TVK reaching out directly to EPS as well.
0: Yes, and we are told that one of those cars that Adav usually uses or belongs to one of his family members were there. It's completely tinted, so not no visibility to really see who are the people who went inside to hold that particular meeting. But that's what happens during such negotiations, doesn't it? Especially when you don't want to know or don't want at least the people to know that there are back channel conversations that are going on. In fact, as we speak, there is some movement here that we are looking at, people trying to enter. This is in fact the astrologer once again, I believe, of actor Vijay, who is right now going into his residence. We've seen him come on the day of the results as well, and once again making his way. And here you have Mr. Rajendran as well, who was the former driver of actor Vijay. His son Sabrinathan was given a ticket and he has won too. So we are looking at some dramatic scenes outside Vijay's residence, and today some crucial decisions to be made, and consulting astrologers would be something that Vijay would do, like he has done in the past, as my video journalist tries to bring you some closer pictures here. Now as the door opens, you're looking at the house of the actor. You can see all his cars parked there, and now with he getting certain people to have these conversations with him, especially I believe that was his astrologer who made his way inside, and his friends, close aides, will continue to make their way here. So whatever conversations are happening from close confidants of the TVK, it will be instantly communicated with Vijay. Vijay will be in the know-how. Now, this conversation with EPS, of course, will be kept under the wraps until everything is finalized, because it's not going to be an easy way out for EPS to really say, okay, I'm going to outrightly support TVK. And more importantly, even for TVK, bringing in EPS overall from instead of just a few MLAs would mean that he'll have to really accommodate a lot of issues of the AIADMK. It could come in with baggage of its own. Does he really want to deal with all of this right now? What was the purpose of any sort of discussions if it has opened up? We'll know in a few hours. But considering the fact that the other parties here, including the Congress, are not too many, keeping the number safe for Vijay for the future as well is something that he'll have to plan. So there will be a lot of dialogue and conversation that will be happening, and both parties, of course, will be looking out at their own interests.
1: Stay with me, Deepak. Sam is with me outside the Taj in Chennai, where the Congress is holding its Tamil Nadu.

0: to department meeting. Sam, any updates on that? Obviously very rapid movements taking place this morning ahead of the oath-taking ceremony tomorrow that's scheduled to happen. You've got the Congress meeting. You've got, a TVK Adav Arjuna's car spotted outside EPS's residence as well. What's happening in the hotel right now? The Congress is likely to formalize its letter of support?
1: That's what we understand, Shiv. I come to you from outside the hotel Taj Clubhouse in Chennai, where the Congress leader in charge of Tamil Nadu, Girish Chodankar, and Praveen Chakrabarty, another key leader who earlier expressed keen interest to shake hands with the TVK before the elections, has also just arrived. We understand the meeting could take place here, although one section of the Congress leaders say it will happen at the Congress headquarters later. But the idea of the meeting is to formally decide the Congress's support to TVK and then to give a letter formally so that TVK Chief Vijay can use that to give it to the governor, who's expected this afternoon to stake claim to form the government. The understanding is tomorrow the TVK is keen to have the swearing in, and we understand only Vijay would take oath as Chief Minister, and then he'll take some more time to announce his cabinet. And he's also sought 2 weeks' time with the governor to prove his numbers. Before that, he hopes that all the nitty-gritty in terms of formalizing and firming up alliances in terms of the shortfall of 11 seats can be achieved. So far, the Congress has said yes with 5 seats. The party is also tapping the doors of BCK, CPI and CPM. He has written letters, and they too have their own internal meetings very soon to formalize it. If everything works well, Congress, BCK, CPI, CPM would be enough. Otherwise, on the other side of the city, you also have a kind of a rift within the AIADMK, with one section wanting to support TVK, with one section under the leader EPS do not want to do that. It's in this context many newly elected MLAs are coming to the home of C.V. Shanmugam, who was spearheading it. And TVK Chief Vijay is also expected to go to his headquarters this afternoon, after which we also understand by then the Congress leadership would formalize the meeting, have the letter ready, and they would also, at least Chodankar and K.C. Venugopal are expected to meet Vijay at his residence,
0: yes,
1: in person, expressing their support and to make all the preconditions easy and clear.
0: And it is precisely that potential handshake between the TVK and the Congress party that has led to an absolute meltdown between the Congress and its chief ally here in Tamil Nadu, the DMK. That relationship, viewer, has already been hanging by a thread before the election as well, because there was one prominent and vocal faction within the Congress that wanted to jump ship and join hands with the TVK. That was overruled by Rahul Gandhi and the high command of the Congress party, which wanted to stay loyal to the DMK. They've ended up with just 5 seats. The DMK was completely devastated, but this entire Vijay tsunami has led to a ugly crossfire from the DMK, which has labelled the Congress as backstabbers and parasites, and signalled that a divorce with the Congress party here in Tamil Nadu may be imminent. That big story broke last night on my show here on NDTV, on India Matters. These are words that nobody thought that a senior spokesperson of the DMK would use. What is most telling, and you're about to hear it, is that it has been over 12 hours since those words were uttered, backstabber for the Congress. But the leadership of the DMK has not clarified, not retracted, not denied, and made no attempt to show that it is not endorsing what the DMK spokesperson has said. Take a look at this.
2: The Tamil Nadu Congress is going to take a view. They are your allies. They are talking to the TVK at this point of time. Your view or reaction to that?
3: The backstabbers.
2: These You're calling the Congress backstabbers?
3: Backstabbers. The 5 seats they've got is because they allied with us. Mm. Otherwise, they would have drawn a flag at the recent polls. And TVK has never spoken a single word against the BJP or Mr. Modi. In fact, today, Mr. Vijay's first thanks is not to the people of the state who elected him, not to his constituents who elected him, not to his members who worked for him to get him elected. His first thanks is to Mr. Modi. And Mr. Rahul Gandhi wants to support a this kind of a person? See, when we speak of an alliance, the India alliance, it is an alliance based

0: based on ideology.
1: But Saravana, from your words are, you are thinking very carefully about your words. I have to push you a little bit.
0: Yes.
1: You're calling the Congress backstabbers.
0: Absolutely.
1: Are we about to see the end of your alliance with the Congress?
0: It is for the Congress to decide.
1: What is Mr. Stalin's view on this? Does he also think the Congress are backstabbers?
0: What has he got to say? It is Mr. K.C. Venugopal who is saying that it is for the local Congress. Is it how the Congress decides all the issues?
2: The president of TVK, Thiru Vijay, has requested the INC for support to form a government in Tamil Nadu. INC is clear that the mandate in Tamil Nadu is for a secular government committed to protecting the constitution in letter and spirit. The INC is determined not to have the BJP and the proxies run the government of Tamil Nadu in any manner. Accordingly, the Congress leadership has directed the TNCC to take a final decision on Thiru Vijay's request, keeping in view the sentiments of the state reflected in the electoral verdict.
3: Congress is the most dhokebaz party when it comes to alliance partners. They use and throw the alliance partners, the regional parties. And therefore, we have seen they used RJD, threw them away. They used Shiv Sena, Uddhav Thackeray faction and NCP Sharad Pawar faction, threw them away. Now they have used DMK, got the seats, they are throwing them away. Therefore, India alliance is not an alliance of mission. It is an alliance of confusion, division, corruption, ambition for position and obsession against Modi ji. So they came together. Like Prime Minister has said, it is like a parasite. It just uses the regional party for the vote bank, and once it has the vote bank, it moves on.
4: I don't know why the Congress has taken that step. The Congress is doing it in every state, and ultimately Congress is losing in every state. In fact, they are wiped off in Delhi. In West Bengal also they are wiped off. In Maharashtra they have no chance. So Congress is doing something which will close their party.
5: Old pictures of Vijay are all going viral because many people are reading messages in them. They're saying a prophecy has been foretold. And one photo more than any other, invoked by Ram Gopal Varma and others, has caught the attention of fans and observers everywhere. It's a picture of a young Vijay with his parents standing behind the stalwart Kalainir Karunanidhi. Who would have thought that a young Vijay would go on to become the next big star after Jayalalitha to enter politics from the film world? Take a look at this.

0: an old photograph, a hint in a film scene. Vijay's rise to the political pinnacle was foretold.
1: I am coming.
0: As Thalapathy Vijay gets set to take over as the Chief Minister of Tamil Nadu,

0: Belainga wouldn't have dreamt that the kid behind him would one day destroy his party. Vijay's TVK not just trounced DMK, but also defeated sitting Chief Minister M.K. Stalin in his home turf of Kolhapur. Vijay always had his eyes set on the Chief Minister's chair and dropped not-so-subtle hints too in his films. Whether it was playing Messiah or Crusader for the good cause. When Vijay launched TVK in 2024, there were speculations that he might contest the 2026 assembly elections. 7 months later, his superhit film, The Greatest of All Time, was a box office blockbuster. He may have hinted at his political aspirations in this film too. A short clip from the film has gone viral, wherein Vijay drives a car with a registration number TN07CM2026, sparking speculations among fans who believe it was a nod to his plan to become a chief minister in 2026. Whether it was destiny or daring, Vijay has arrived with a bang. Bureau Report, NDTV.
1: DMK MP Kanimuri, sister of MK Stalin, former chief minister, has just spoken to NDTV's Veera Raghav. Take a look.
2: Rolling. Joining me now is DMK's parliamentary party chief, Kanimuri Karunanidhi, in our first interview after the results of these elections. Ma'am, thanks very much for speaking to us. I know it's a very difficult time for the DMK in terms of electoral outcome, but what do you think led to this defeat of the DMK? Was it a Vijay, pro-Vijay wave, or was it an anti-DMK vote this time? What's your assessment?
3: I think it's a little too early to be dissecting what happened. But of course, it's a very important time to introspect and find out what the reasons are. More than that, I think, people, seems like people did want a change and people were looking for something different. So we should actually ask what is the reason behind this and what happened. And I think it is a time, it's even when you win an election also, I think it's time to introspect and see how you do better. And when you don't win an election also, I think it is very important that you introspect and see what you can do better. So I think we've seen, DMK has seen many victories and many electoral losses. So I think we know to go on.
2: Okay, you know to go on, but what about your allies? Looks like the Congress, the VCK, even the left seems to be toying with the idea of moving towards the TVK. Do you believe the TVK can emerge as the secular pole that the DMK has occupied in Tamil Nadu? Do you fear that most of your allies will leave to the TVK? What's your message to them?
3: I don't have fear about another secular party coming. I'm very happy that more parties like that are there in Tamil Nadu. But see, we fought an election together. We fought many elections together. And our party leader has always been very clear, and he's been very... He thought it's very important to keep the allies together. And it was an ideological alliance. Today we've won many elections together. Today we've lost an election together. And I think every party has a right to decide what they think is right. I don't have anything to say about others. But of course, we will continue our fight.
1: It is the NDTV guarantee. All the news makers, all the news breaks, the most authentic and up-to-date information on government formation here in Tamil Nadu. The big story will always be first here on NDTV. We're taking a quick break, but our rolling coverage continues non-stop. I'm here in Chennai, and I've got you covered. Come right back.

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11: The people of Kerala understood the real politics of CPM and left the Democratic Front.
12: And that kind of victory is truly astonishing. And I do believe it marks a return of the Congress with the kind of mandate to bring about radical transformation.
13: प्योर शाही पनीर मसाला, डिलीशियस हेल्दी एवरीडे।
14: But breaking news, the Congress party now appears to be moving from political signaling to actual formal political action in Tamil Nadu. Sources have informed us that Girish Chodankar, the Congress leader in charge of Tamil Nadu, is arriving in Chennai to formally extend support to Vijay's TVK as government formation gathers pace after this dramatic election verdict. At the same time, you must know the Tamil Nadu Congress Committee is expected to meet today to formally endorse support for the TVK, which as you know is a move that could effectively redraw alliance politics in this state of Tamil Nadu. My colleagues are tracking the latest developments for us. Sam Daniel joins us live with all the clarity we need at the moment. Sam, what exactly is Girish Chodankar expected to do in Chennai today? Will there be a direct meeting with Vijay or submission of formal support documentation?
15: Well, Parameshwar, the meeting with Vijay could happen, but at the moment, no confirmation on that. But Chodankar would join the meeting by the Tamil Nadu Congress, either at the Tamil Nadu Congress headquarters or at a hotel, to formally decide to support the formation of government by actor Vijay's TVK. As we speak, we understand that the Congress has made some preconditions that Vijay should not seek or accept support from any of the NDA partners, including the AIADMK or the BJP. Number two, they also want share in power for at least two of the five MLAs they are offering support.
16: Hello, Moto.
17: Motorola, India's leading AI smartphone brand. Motorola Signature, India's number one camera phone. Grab Motorola Signature today.

0: Let's get you a break news coming in, and this is coming out of the state of West Bengal, and that is a legislature party meeting to be held on the 8th of May, 48 hours time from now. Sumindu Adhikari to be elected as the legislature party leader, and it's the BJP state president Samit Bhattacharya to propose Sumindu Adhikari's name, and the Home Minister Amit Shah to announce Sumindu Adhikari as the election, as this is as far as the election is concerned in the state, as the legislature party leader. And all this going to be taking place on the 8th of May is what we're picking up from our sources. So breaking news coming in on NDTV this morning, just before 12 o'clock, we have the Bengal legislature party meeting that's going to be held. And this is going to be taking place not today, but in 48 hours time from now in Kolkata, with Sumindu Adhikari to be elected as the legislature party leader. That is in the presence of the BJP state president Samit Bhattacharya to propose Sumindu Adhikari's name. It is going to be the Home Minister Amit Shah who's going to be announcing Sumindu Adhikari's election as the legislature party leader. So breaking news coming in regard to the developments that are going to be taking place in the state of West Bengal after that historic win of the BJP of over 200 seats and that feat of Mamata Banerjee's government. Do remember, Mamata Banerjee on her side remains defiant, says she hasn't lost the election in the state of West Bengal, has in fact made many allegations against the winning party. That is, of course, something that she has gone ahead and said, and that she has even said that she will not be stepping down from the position of the chief minister. But here we have the BJP, preparing for the next chief minister of the state, and the first step that is being taken in that direction is the proposal of Sumindu Adhikari, who has been the leader of opposition. Do remember that he was a strong aide of Mamata Banerjee earlier. Now Sumindu Adhikari's name is being proposed. It is the Home Minister Amit Shah who will be announcing Sumindu Adhikari's election as the legislature party leader. And that's going to be taking place on 8th of May. That's 48 hours time from now. And this is going to be taking place in Kolkata. So that is the latest that we are picking up from our sources in regard to the latest coming out of the state of West Bengal. So this is the big announcement that is going to be made. It's going to be made on the 8th of May in regard to the elevation of Sumindu Adhikari, who will be elected as the legislature party leader. And it is the BJP state president, the state president of West Bengal, Samit Bhattacharya, who's going to be proposing Sumindu Adhikari's name. And these are, preparations taking place before the announcement, of course, of the new chief minister of the state of West Bengal in that historic win of the BJP. We have Manogya, my colleague, joining us from West Bengal in order to get us a very latest. Manogya, the big question really being at, on everyone's mind is who's going to be the new chief minister of the state of West Bengal, even though the outgoing chief minister continues to remain defiant. Take us through what's going to be happening on the 8th of May.
1: Well, on the 8th of May, the legislative party is expected to meet of BJP, and also a lot of legislators have been called today in party office around 3 o'clock with their certificates. Perhaps a very important meeting being conducted by the BJP here in the party office at 3 o'clock. But besides that, the chief ministerial candidate officially would be Shubhendu Adhikari, of course, for the achievements and the fiat that he's achieved both in 2021 and 2026 by defeating Chief Minister Mamata Banerjee both times as an incumbent chief minister, and also the fact that Shubhendu Adhikari continues to be one of the biggest faces in BJP and perhaps one of the few who has his precision as well as his experience as a former minister in the state, and has a variety of experience when it comes to the legalities, technicalities as well as the bureaucracy of the state and the functioning and operation of the state, that makes him one of the most undisputed candidate for being the next chief minister of West Bengal. As we break the story here on NDTV first, that Shubhendu Adhikari will be the leader of the legislative party of BJP, will be elected in presence of Home Minister Amit Shah, and with that, in the presence of the BJP state president Samit Bhattacharya, will be proposing his name as they will be making him the next legislative party leader for BJP in the state of West Bengal, and perhaps the first chief minister of BJP in West Bengal. Not just historic, but also very big, both for party as well as Shubhendu Adhikari. who had parted ways for Trinamool Congress from Trinamool Congress multiple years ago, and then finally moves on to be the chief ministerial face of the BJP in days to come.
0: Absolutely, Manogya. And of course, the swearing-in ceremony of the new cabinet is likely to take place on the 9th of May. So we are going to keep coming back to you for the very latest on the developments taking place in West Bengal. Now, after the historic political shift of the BJP sweeping that win as far as assembly elections in the state of West Bengal is concerned, securing 207 seats and ending the TMC's 15-year-old rule, the new BJP government is said to be sworn in on the 9th of May, and the defeated chief minister, the outgoing chief minister, remains defiant. She refuses to resign, claiming her party did not truly lose and is alleging irregularities, and the BJP sharply criticizing Mamata Banerjee for refusing to resign despite her party's massive defeat. Now, accusing her of having no respect for democracy and constitutionally as the chief minister, she must enjoy the confidence of the state assembly as per conviction. A chief minister who has lost majority needs to resign, should resign under Article 164. The chief minister holds office during the governor's pleasure, and if the defeated chief minister refuses to step down, it's the governor who can intervene and dismiss the chief minister and the council of ministers.
2: SIR, they deleted 90 lakhs names from the voter list. And when we went to court adjudication, 32 lakhs were included. But do you know that after that, the 7 lakhs what was deposited together, that is also included, but nobody knows that. So how they play the dirty, nasty and mischievous games. I have never seen this type of election in my life.
3: नहीं, ना सीसीटीवी कैमरा कभी ऑफ था, और जो है डीओ से मैंने पूरी बात करी है, कहीं भी ऐसा नहीं हो कि किसी ने किसी को लात घूंसे मारे हैं, ऐसा कहीं होता ही नहीं है किसी कैंडिडेट के साथ. होता है तो कंप्लेंट भी होती है, कंप्लेंट होती है फिर एफआईआर होती है. ना कोई कंप्लेंट आई है, ना कोई एफआईआर आई है, ना ऐसा कुछ हुआ है, डीओ ने खुद मुझे बताया है.
0: Well, a constitutional crisis looming in the state of West Bengal with the outgoing chief minister refusing to resign. With that, we're slipping into a short break. On the other side, Vedika will be here with the very latest.

0: Hello, Moto.
1: Motorola, India's leading AI smartphone brand. Motorola Signature, India's number one camera phone. Grab Motorola Signature today.

0: His oath-taking ceremony is likely to take place soon, while other parties continue to reach out to the TVK. As per our sources, the Congress will formally back the TVK. Sources also say that the Congress is seeking two ministerial positions as far as Vijay's government is concerned. Vijay, though, has made his first statement after the mega victory, calling it a historic miracle election. He said many had mocked the party at the start, but they stood strong, trusting only the people. TVK MLAs, on the other hand, have elected Vijay as their legislative.
1: You're watching Breaking Ground on Vedika Sur. This picture that we're about to bring to you is shaking Tamil Nadu's politics. A young boy stands quietly behind a towering Dravidian icon. That boy is Vijay. The leader in front is M. Karunanidhi. Decades later, history has flipped. The boy is no longer in the background. He is now at the center of a political storm. Vijay, the superstar who turned his fan base into a political force, has unleashed what many are calling a tsunami in Tamil Nadu politics. And that viral image? It's no longer just nostalgia. It's a symbol of a power shift. From standing behind the legacy to challenging it. From cinema screens to ballot battles, on Breaking Ground, we decode the image, the momentum, and the message. This is Vijay's tsunami. A quick check on the headlines at this hour. We bring you the inside track on Vijay's taking claim to form government in the state. Sources say Vijay will take oath as Tamil Nadu Chief Minister tomorrow. He is likely to take the oath alone. Vijay intensifies allies' outreach after Congress, TVK rights to VCK and left parties. Vijay's political momentum is now tied to reaching the magic number threshold. New Bengal Chief Minister set to take oath on the 9th of this month. BJP prepares for grand oath ceremony. Prime Minister Modi, NDA Chief Ministers, ministers to attend that big and historic oath event. Twin blasts in Punjab, blasts outside the BSF headquarters in Jalandhar, explosion near army cantonment in Amritsar, security forces launch operation. And Donald Trump pauses Project Freedom to push Iran deal amid rising tensions. Iran slams Trump, cites trust deficit in talks.

Shortly after elections, a lot is brewing within Tamil Nadu with regards to government formation in the state. Many moving pieces. What's set, of course, is the tsunami by Vijay when it comes to government formation. But one by one, let's take you through the big developments at this hour. Now, Vijay is looking for numbers to cross the majority mark. Despite a magnificent win in his debut elections, TVK now stands at 108 seats, with Vijay looking for additional seats to make it to 118 majority mark and form the government. Sources have told NDTV that the actor turned politician will take oath tomorrow as the new chief minister in the state of Tamil Nadu. Let's now talk about resort politics that is underway in the state. As the TVK looks for numbers, all MLAs from the party have now been moved to a resort in Mahabalipuram. All right, let's talk about alliances now. TVK Chief Vijay has sought the Congress's support to form a new government in the state. Sources suggest that the deal with the Congress has been finalized and will be formally announced soon. But this has, of course, upset the DMK, that has called them parasites and has slammed the Congress for being opportunistic. Is the AIADMK divided over supporting Vijay? Questions are now looming of a possible alliance between EPS's AIADMK and Vijay's TVK. The possibility of an alliance has triggered a storm within the party. NDTV sources say that a section of AIADMK MLAs is pushing senior leader Shanmugam to back Vijay.

0: And in a bid to find allies to reach the majority mark, Vijay has now written to VCK, CPI, CPM, requesting for support to form the government. If they agree, he gets through that magic halfway mark. Remember that each of these three parties, as of now, are holding 2 seats each. After his blockbuster debut victory, sources suggest Vijay's overtaking ceremony is likely to take place as early as tomorrow. As per sources, Vijay will take oath by himself all alone as of tomorrow. He will be meeting the governor to claim stake to form the government as well. We believe that is going to happen at some point today. Also, like I said, resort politics has begun in the state. TVK has moved all MLAs to resort in Mahabalipuram as a measure taken by them to ensure that their flock remains together at a moment as big as this. Now, TVK's hunt for allies is intensifying, as Vijay has written to the VCK chief to the left, seeking support to form the government. However, these parties are yet to make their decision. As per sources, the Congress will formally back TVK in government formation and will send letter of support soon. Sources also say that the Congress is seeking 2 ministerial positions in Vijay's government.
1: This is a generation verdict Gen Z has given. This is one of the talking points of the whole world is talking about our leader, Talapathy Vijay.
2: You could tell us at this point in time, a lot of conversations are around what is the next alliance combination going to be for the TVK. What is your decision?
3: Sir, we do not bother about the TVK and TVK's alliance.
2: Okay.
3: We are with the DMK header alliance.
2: Okay.
3: We are fighting for only secularism in Tamil Nadu.
2: Okay.
3: So we will proceed along with the left parties.
2: Sir,
3: we are going
2: with no absolute majority. There is a need for at least about 11
3: Sir,
2: MLAs to
3: that,
2: back him. So if they
3: issue,
2: approach you, will you be open for a discussion?
3: No, this is not a single man decision.
2: Correct.
3: We have to discuss with our frontline leaders in our party.
2: Absolutely.
3: Then only we can decide.
2: No, but all that I'm saying is, will you be open for a discussion? Sir? I'm not asking about a situation where.
3: No. Even I have to be open. Even I have to be open. I have to discuss with our frontline leaders, and as well as we have to discuss with the left party leaders also.
0: My colleague Deepak Boparna has also exclusively spoken to actor Shiva Rajkumar, who is also a friend of TVK chief Vijay. Listen in.
4: What do you make of a victory like this for Vijay here in Tamil Nadu?
5: No. When he first time when I saw him, I saw him in a function where he spoke about education system, I was really attracted by that, because nowadays it's very important for anybody to think about education, because
4: Correct.
5: The fees, you can see wherever it is, the phenomenal raise of the fees hike, it's very difficult for a normal human being to come and study.
4: Yeah.
5: Again, the way he has helped the people in that case, who got rank holders in PU and SLC, what he spoke about this one, I thought, he came up with a very good attempt, because he has got everything, stardom, name, everything is there. Besides that, there's one thing about Vijay sir, to come into politics, to make big for all the people, not to help all the people, that attracted me very much, actually.
4: Even when you saw the results, were you surprised, or you thought that this was something
5: that was
4: inevitable?
5: Not at all. I told, because the crowd, phenomenal, the crowd was so good and the people love. Because you can see not only youths, apart from that, there were one more thing that many old men and the family crowd was saying, he should come, he's our son. And many people used to relate with him like that. That's more important for a human being, So that's what attracted me more, and I wish him all the best. I'm so happy today that he has come up with a sounding success, and hope God gives him more strength to carry this legacy always well. And good for him. And I pray God that he should be a very beautiful leader.
4: I know you're out on a film set shooting, but if you're invited, will you try and make it for his oath-taking ceremony?
5: If I would have been invited, 100% I would love to go. But apart from that, when I go to Chennai, I'll see that I'll meet him and come.
0: And this remains our top focus. I have Deepak Boparna joining me live from TVK founder Vijay's residence. I have Sam joining me live from the Congress office, and Radhika joining me live from EPS's residence. But going to Deepak first. Deepak, We're going to see the TVK chief meeting with the governor at some point today. Do we have a time? And if he's meeting the governor, what seems to be certain is that Vijay is certain of the numbers to take to the governor to stake claim to form the government, the magic number being 118.
2: Well, Vedika, I can confirm to our viewers that just a few minutes ago, I had a conversation with the governor's office, and they've confirmed to me that there is a meeting that is scheduled for today with Vijay. But the exact time is not yet fixed. But since the governor, of course, is there only post-lunch, that's when the meeting is supposed to happen. Now, outside Vijay's residence here, there is a lot of preparations are underway. His convoy is preparing for him to leave. Now, there are two possibilities here. He's expected to either go to his party office, that's in Paniyur. That's away from the city again. That's on the ECR road where I'm right now standing and where his house is also located, but it's still further away. There's also a possibility that he could head towards the city. If he heads towards the city, there's a possibility that he could go to the governor's office sooner. But if you're expecting in the next 2 to 3 hours, the possibility of Vijay speaking to the governor, meeting him personally, and then, of course, taking claim to form the government. And the oath-taking is expected to happen tomorrow. And at this point in time, the biggest, news is how there are Congress leaders who are once again hitting out at the DMK. The reason being, it's becoming amply clear right now, Congress is one of the allies of the TVK in the government that's going to be formed now with Vijay at the helm of affairs. We've already seen the DMK called the Congress backstabbers. Now you have a situation where the Congress is hitting back. Meanwhile, there are also fence sitters like the PMK, which is holding a meeting not too far from where I am. So they are also keeping their options open. But does TVK really need their support? Because you have the likelihood of, VCK right now, which is going to once again join hands with the TVK. You have the CPI, CPIM as well, which could back him. So he will have ample numbers if this happens. But again, the permutations and combinations of how much TVK and Vijay will want to give to these alliance partners comes in. Because if he was not short of this 10, he wouldn't have to really depend on them. But him depending on them would mean he has to satisfy them as well. And politically, when I say satisfaction, it would mean plump portfolios in the cabinet that will be formed. So all of these permutations, combinations is on. Vijay, of course, I'm told from early this morning, is very busy on his phone discussing a lot of these details. And very soon, of course, he'll be heading out of his residence and we'll be bringing you live pictures.
0: All right, so Deepak, they're saying that he just got off the phone with the governor's office and they have confirmed to him that there is a meeting scheduled between the governor and the TVK chief. We will bring you the time as soon as we know more. But let's just even get you the numbers game when it comes to the state of Tamil Nadu at this point. This has undoubtedly been a tsunami when it comes to the debut politician here, the TVK chief, Vijay. Let's take you through the numbers. 107, we say 107 because he has won both his seats. So we're taking 107 instead of 108 into account. When it comes to the Congress, it's 5 seats. That takes it to 112. What he needs is 6 seats more, which means he's reaching out to different parties. He's reached out to the left. He's reached out to the VCK to understand and find out if they're ready to give him that support. But like Deepak said, that also means that alliances come with teething issues. They come with issues which he will have to iron out when it comes to staking claim to forming that government. Now, possible alliance between Palanisamy's AIADMK and Vijay's TVK is now triggering a storm within EPS's own party. Sources tell NDTV a section of AIADMK MLAs is pushing senior leader Shanmugam to back Vijay as momentum builds for a tie-up. There is growing anger within the party against EPS, with many leaders believing that aligning with the TVK could be key to regaining lost political ground. Meanwhile, AIADMK MLAs have arrived at Shanmugam's residence to hold a meeting to decide whether they will go with Vijay or not.
6: There is momentum from either side. I wouldn't say it is a one-sided. There is a momentum from either side. But it's very little nascent stage, very, very initial stages. And whatever the speculation that is happening, that there will be a split in AIADMK, there is a section of people moving up, that's not happening. All the 33 MLAs met the General Secretary a couple of hours back at the residence of the GS. And they shared their experiences of the victory and they shared their electoral experience of the other places as well. So now the decision lies with the GS. So there is momentum.
7: Yeah, I think this is a wave which is, in my view, unpredicted wave, which I think the Gen Z uprising is visible for everybody to see. And I think they've been able to influence the next generation. And I personally think this is a good movement for Tamil Nadu politics.
0: Radhika and Vijay are joining me from EPS's residence in Chennai. Radhika, the Vijay tsunami clearly splitting alliances, splitting parties. We're seeing the same within the AIADMK. Two voices emerging at this point. One faction really wants to go with Vijay with the momentum as of now. What are you hearing when it comes to the inside track, you as well as our colleague Vijay?
8: That's right. Hectic parlays happening since yesterday. Since till about yesterday, we were talking about DMK's allies. But now there is AIADMK also in the picture. So TVK certainly keeping their options alive and open. Vijay is with us, who's been tracking this story very closely for the last several weeks. Vijay, yesterday it was DMK's allies, including VCK, CPIM, CPI, and also the Congress party. So perhaps if all of them go together with the TVK, they may get the numbers.
9: Yeah.
8: But now AIADMK has also come in the picture, and there is some sort of factionalism there.
9: That's right, Radhika. You know, officially so far, TVK has reached out to Congress, CPI, CPM and VCK. Right. Vijay himself has officially written a letter to them seeking support. Even NDTV spoke with CPI state secretary, CPM state secretary and VCK functionary, Vanni Arasu. But all three have told to NDTV saying that they had to take decision. So the decision is pending from both three parties. But on the other hand, Congress has almost confirmed their alliance with TVK. So that is happening. Even DMK has started to criticize Congress. So on the other hand, even though if all the three parties like VCK, CPI, CPM is not giving support to TVK, the TVK has only one option, that is with AIADMK. It is not confirmed yet. We saw TVK functionary vehicle coming outside of EPS residence. It is not yet confirmed, but it does not show whether who were all inside the vehicle of TVK functionaries. But what we heard from sources is TVK has already reached out to AIADMK also seeking support.
8: So that's an interesting development. TVK coming forward and perhaps wanting support from AIADMK. Nothing is officially confirmed.
9: Yes.
8: But what are you hearing from the side of AIADMK? Is there differences within that camp? Because many MLAs at EPS residence where we are standing.
9: Yeah, but except CV Shanmugam and SP Velmani, you were at CV Shanmugam residence. He had some sort of discussion with his supporters and MLAs. Here, EPS also having crucial meeting with his supporters. It is not clear how AIADMK going to take forward this, but however, what we have from sources is both Dravidian parties, DMK and AIADMK, won't try to take down TVK government because they won't disturb TVK Chief Vijay as of now because it will disturb them again. So they won't take any risk. So tomorrow, likely TVK Chief also to sworn in as Chief Minister, and we will get a clear picture. And today, so this afternoon, we are expecting TVK Chief Vijay likely to meet Governor also. So to stake claim of government also.
8: Right. So a lot of developments happening outside EPS residence. Some of the MLAs arriving here, some of them leaving. So hectic parlay certainly. And negotiations table certainly open as far as TVK is concerned. They've approached DMK's allies, and looks like some of the MLAs from the AIADMK are interested in perhaps joining the TVK.
0: Radhika, I'm going to come back to you in a moment from now because we want to also tell our viewers about Vijay's allies hunt. The magic mark is 118, which we've been reiterating here on NDTV and on Breaking Ground. Now, let's just take you through some of those options. Congress is already extending support. We know that they will be sending that letter of support soon to the TVK. The second option being the AIADMK, which as of now, like Radhika and Vijay have pointed out, have been divided over backing the TVK government. Some of them feel that we need to jump onto this bandwagon when it comes to the momentum in the state of Tamil Nadu with the TVK chief and the tsunami victory that he has experienced. Now, no power sharing offer has been made to the AIADMK. What we know when it comes to the Congress is that they want two berths, two portfolios in the state government when it's formed. Now, preference is for smaller allies for stability. The bigger the party, the bigger the challenges. We've seen it when it comes to allied coalitions, rather, in states. Now, the left party will be deciding by the 8th of May. But the swearing in, we believe, will happen tomorrow. Vijay, very keen on taking that oath-taking, the swearing-in process tomorrow, which is on the 7th. So here lies another issue. The left parties may decide by the 8th, but if the swearing-in is happening tomorrow, what of those 4 seats when it comes to the left? And we'll bring in Radhika once again on this very issue. Radhika, trying to understand why is the left waiting till the 8th to take a call on those 4 seats, 2 with the CPI, 2 with the CPM?
8: Right, as far as CPI, CPM are concerned, in fact, I did speak to some of the leaders yesterday from both these parties. They said that they are open to negotiations, but they would also like to consult Chief Minister. Yesterday, they were at Stalin's residence, at his office, having that meeting. VCK leader was also there. But post that meeting, they said they are open to negotiations and discussions, but we will wait. But will they back out of that consideration even? That is something that remains to be seen. What are you picking up, Vijay? CPI, CPM, they have 2 seats each. They won 2 seats each. VCK, 2. Congress, of course, 5. Looks like Congress is on board. But we don't know about the other 3 smaller allies.
9: We can't deny the fact it is not new for VCK, CPI, CPM to go with one, to form one new alliance. Because in 2016, remember, there was a Makkal Nalakutani. They formed alliance on their own, which was a third force, which was the main reason DMK losing that election in 2016. So it can happen now. They might support TVK to form government. But for CPI, CPM, our national party, they have due procedure. We spoke with 2 state secretaries, like I mentioned earlier. They said they are going to have a meeting, state-level meeting, committee meeting in party office on May 8th, possibly. They will take decision, they will pass resolution, they will consult with national-level leaders, and they will take final call to whether to support TVK or to stay in DMK alliance. Because remember, to decide to continue on DMK alliance, they took almost 2 days. They held 2 rounds of meeting, 2 days of meeting with national-level leaders. All CPM, CPI functionaries came here, and they had a huge discussion to make that decision. So it is a due process. I think they will have many rounds of meeting, Radhika.
8: Right. Due process has to be followed, which is why meetings are not ending in the state of Tamil Nadu, in the city of Chennai. I think all these hectic parlays will continue for a few more days, Vedika.
0: All right. Thank you for joining me there. We have some breaking news coming in. Congress MP Karthi Chidambaram has attacked the DMK. He has said people wanted a change from the 2 principal Dravidian parties. Let's listen in.
10: See, the people of Tamil Nadu have voted for change, and we must accept their verdict. They wanted a change from the 2 principal Dravidian parties, which have been in government since 1967. And the young have voted very decisively. So we must take all this into account, and we must respect the mandate and the verdict they have given. And the mandate and verdict is for change. Change for a government which is not headed by one of the 2 principal Dravidian parties.
0: Sam Daniel now joins me live. He's been bringing us the inside track ahead of the swearing-in. Sam, what we know as of now is that the oath-taking of the Chief Minister in waiting, in a way, Vijay, could take place tomorrow. He may take the oath alone, but the story also is a parallel one, where now you have the Congress hitting out at the DMK, saying this is the will of the people. The DMK can quickly hit back, saying then why ally with us ahead of the Tamil Nadu elections? This is not only going to have an impact regionally, Sam, if there is a split within that alliance, but nationally as well.
11: That's right, Vedika. The Congress targeting the DMK, saying that the overwhelming verdict in Tamil Nadu in favor of actor Vijay electing his party TVK is a clear indication that the electorate, the Congress wheels, has rejected the DMK alliance in a sense.

0: And now, respecting the mandate of the people, they are joining hands with Vijay for the cause of secularism, as they call it. And just a short while ago, Praveen Chakrabarty, another Congress leader who spearheaded the Congress to shake hands with TVK even before the elections, told that the statement will be issued very soon. The decision has been taken to support TVK. It's a conditional support, he says, that the TVK should not join hands with any, what he calls, anti-secular forces. For a specific question, does it include AIADMK, which is now allied with the BJP, he refused to answer, but it's a conditional support, and very soon we can expect the letter, the resolution, the communication by the Congress to be released. And the understanding is that the Congress, based on this particular meeting, will now give a letter to the TVK chief, Active Vijay, who would in turn present that to the governor as he stakes claim to form the government, which could be tomorrow.
1: All right, so the latest there being that you have the Congress sitting out at the DMK. The latest also that we're expecting Vijay to take oath as the Chief Minister of the state tomorrow. He may be taking that oath alone, and then the swearing in of the rest of the cabinet may happen later. But like we said, let's talk more about the national impact when it comes to this face-off between the Congress and the DMK over the Congress's support to the TVK chief. Now, amid the brewing race to woo TVK and Vijay ahead of the Tamil Nadu government formation, ally Congress and DMK find themselves at loggerheads. Congress MP KC Venugopal has said Vijay reached out to the party seeking support for numbers. He added that the Tamil Nadu Congress will take a call on the request. The DMK has hit back sharply, calling the Congress a bunch of backstabbers and parasites. The party says Congress won 5 seats only because of the DMK, and without its support, their tally would have been at zero. AIADMK, on the other hand, confirmed that alliance talks with Vijay are underway, saying discussions are not one-sided and the momentum has begun. The BJP hit out of the Congress-DMK showdown swiftly, claiming that the India bloc is on the verge of collapse, alleging that Congress is ready to dump the DMK. Okay, so when we talk about the national picture, you have all those voices emerging and that face-off between the Congress and the DMK intensifying. Meanwhile, NDTV's managing editor, Shiva Roor, who is on the ground, brings you all the latest updates from the action zone. He has exclusively spoken to leaders of the DMK and AIADMK. And some of those comments, of course, have been the first here on NDTV 24/7 when it comes to extending support to Vijay.
2: The Tamil Nadu Congress is going to take a view. They are your allies. They are talking to the TVK at this point of time. Your view or reaction to that?
3: The backstabbers.
2: These You're calling seats, the Congress backstabbers?
3: Backstabbers. The 5 seats they've got is because they allied with us. Hmm. Otherwise, they would have drawn a flag at the recent polls. And TVK has never spoken a single word against the BJP or Mr. Modi. In fact, today, Mr. Vijay's first thanks is not to the people of the state who elected him, not to his constituents who elected him, not to his members who worked for him to get him elected. His first thanks is to Mr. Modi. And Mr. Rahul Gandhi wants to support this kind of a person. See, when we speak of an alliance, the India alliance, it is an alliance based on ideology.
2: But Saravana, from your words are, you are thinking very carefully about your words. I have to push you a little bit.
3: Yes.
2: You're calling the Congress backstabbers.
3: Absolutely.
2: Are we about to see the end of your alliance with the Congress?
3: It is for the Congress to decide.
2: What is Mr. Stalin's view on this? Does he also think the Congress are backstabbers?
3: What has he got to say? It is Mr. K.C. Venugopal who is saying that it is for the local Congress. Is it how the Congress decides all the issues?
4: The president of TVK, T.D. Vijay, has requested the INC for support to form a government in Tamil Nadu. INC is clear that the mandate in Tamil Nadu is for a secular government, committed to protecting the constitution in letter and spirit. The INC is determined not to have the BJP and the proxies run the government of Tamil Nadu in any manner. Accordingly, the Congress leadership has directed the TNCC to take a final decision on T.D. Vijay's request, keeping in view the sentiments of the state reflected in the electoral verdict.

0: There's big breaking news coming in. NDTV's news break has now been confirmed. Congress will back Vijay's TVK to form the government in Tamil Nadu. You have senior Congress leader Rahul Gandhi backing Vijay, extending full support. Though Congress's condition there is no communal forces in alliance, Congress says constitutional duty to honor mandate. And this makes the Congress-DMK divorce official, with them joining the TVK to form the government in the state of Tamil Nadu. Sam Daniel joining me live. Sam, this is what we've been saying since this morning, in fact, since last evening itself, that the Congress will go with the TVK chief. What does the latest stages bring us, the latest?
1: As we speak, Vedika, we come to you from the hotel Taj Clubhouse, where the Congress leadership, the state leadership led by Mr. Chodankar, have decided to support the TVK as requested by the Congress's Political Affairs Committee. With me, the Vice President. Let me speak to you very quickly. What has the Congress decided with respect to supporting TVK?
2: So we have selected our CLP leader with the first stage, and we will support is the high command decision. They will take the right decision whether it is conditional or unconditional.
1: And have you been informed about the swearing in?
2: That's not a decision. Everything after giving the letter to them.
1: Briefly, the Congress calls you backstabbers.
2: No,
1: the DMK.
2: It is good for Tamil Nadu and Tamil Nadu people, even for DMK.
1: Thank you very much. That was
2: all the secular forces should support TVK to avoid BJP directly or indirectly comes to Tamil Nadu.
1: They say you are sending a wrong message to other allies across the country.
2: No, it is not. It is not. It is good for DMK as well as Tamil Nadu and Tamil Nadu public to avoid BJP. We have to take the right decision.
1: Is it okay if Vijay takes support from AIADMK also?
2: I don't know. That is from their self. They have to tell, not from myself.
1: Okay. Thank you very much, Vedika. That was the Tamil Nadu Congress Vice President. But the larger picture is the Congress has decided to support TVK. A letter would be given from the party to TVK Chief Vijay, who would then present that when he meets the governor, staking claim to get himself sworn in as the Chief Minister tomorrow. But I spoke to Praveen Chakrabarty a short while ago, who said it's a conditional support that TVK cannot take support from any forces or parties against secular principles, what he called as anti-secular forces.
0: Sam, just stay with me because I want to recap for our viewers that letter will be sent to the TVK's office shortly, where there will be what Sam is calling conditional support. They want communal forces, quote-unquote, not to be a part of this alliance. Sam, what would this mean? We're talking about five seats when it comes to the Congress, but the hunt is still on for the rest of the seats to cross the majority mark. Knowing that Vijay is going to meet the governor today at some point, he clearly is confident of the numbers with the Congress now in the bag.
1: That's right. Vijay technically requires 12 MLAs, and 11 MLAs in fact. Congress has 5. So we understand Vijay is hoping to get the support from 3 other smaller parties, all DMK allies at the moment, VCK, CPI and CPM. All of them have 2 MLAs each. And none of them have confirmed, but Vijay has written to them individually, personally, based on which they're going to have their own internal meetings, and then they would give their support if they decide to do so. If this happens, then Vijay is self-sufficient in terms of numbers, in terms of ensuring a simple majority to be able to form the government. If it doesn't happen, then he has to try and explore possibilities of roping in people from AIADMK allies, which could be PMK, led by Anbumani Ramadas, who also, as we speak, would be holding a meeting in another part of Chennai to get a sense from his elected MLAs and then to take a call on that. But at the moment, TVK's first preference, we understand, is to get Congress, VCK, CPI and CPM so that he'll be self-sufficient in terms of a simple majority. He feels that will be trouble-free. Otherwise, if he gets into AIADMK support, then that could pave way for possible orchestration or manipulation, as they call it, from the BJP, which he wants to consciously avoid. At the same
0: Sam,
1: time,
0: Let me just ask you this question very quickly. Getting excerpts out of that letter, what we're also getting to know is that the Congress TVK alliance will extend to Lok Sabha, Rajya Sabha and local polls. And that Vijay and Rahul Gandhi have pledged to deliver a secular government. What does this mean in terms of future elections, the national picture then, Sam?
1: Well, as far as TVK is concerned, the precondition is they should not bring in any NDA partners. That could mean AIADMK, that could mean BJP, that could mean any other allies of the BJP. But they're not sending, they're not mentioning any of these parties by name. We understand the conditional letter only mentions no truck with any anti-secular forces. Whether it names any individual parties, that at the moment we're not able to confirm, but the larger understanding is he should not ally with NDA or BJP or any of their allies. That's what we understand. So whether, if required, will they tap the doors of AIADMK? At the moment, there's no clarity.
0: So when you talk of conditional support, and that's what the Congress is talking about, Sam, who is the Congress alluding to in terms of sending that message out to Vijay that these are the parties that you have to keep at bay? We will not be a part of this alliance if they come knocking on your doors and you allow them to be a part of the larger alliance.
1: That's right. That's their larger aim, and it's a larger condition. We'll have to wait for the formal letter to come to the public domain to be able to comment on that. But we get to know from this Congress sources that they've largely termed it as no truck with any anti-secular forces, which could mean no BJP or its allies or anybody from the NDA.
0: All right, stay with me, Sam, while we just recap for our viewers that the big news coming in is that Congress is extending conditional support to Vijay, to his party. This, of course, has ramifications nationally when it comes to the DMK and the Congress. DMK has called the Congress opportunists. They've called them parasites. They've called them backstabbers. You have the Congress responding, saying that this is the momentum building at this point in the state of Tamil Nadu. The mandate is clear. The people want the TVK chief. Hence, we will be going with the TVK chief. But that face-off getting more intense, with the DMK also asking questions of what does this mean for the India bloc in the future? What is the national picture when it comes to the DMK and Congress, with the Congress now extending support, conditional support to Vijay? More news coming in on this big story from the state of Tamil Nadu. The Tamil Nadu governor has spoken out, confirming NDTV's news break on the government formation. He has said, and I'm going to quote the governor here, "I have received a letter from TVK. They will meet me in the evening. They have stated that they have the majority and they should be called for the formation of the government. Yes, I have an appointment with the TVK chief, Vijay. A new government will come now." Deepak joining me live on this story. Deepak is live from Vijay's residence. Deepak, the last time I spoke to you, you said that there has been movement outside the residence. Vijay should be leaving shortly. That confirmation coming in from the governor of the state, confirming that there is a meeting this evening. Now we know, as far as the time window is concerned, it's going to happen sometime this evening. I see Deepak also pointing towards the gate outside Vijay's residence. Let's just cut across to Deepak. Deepak.
3: Okay, Vedika, that was, in fact, Vijay, it looks like, in a different car. He usually doesn't travel in this car, but it was completely tinted. He has now left. We can confirm, because the entire convoy is moving with him. He's expected to go to his party office. That's a BMW that he's now traveling in. We've, of course, seen him use a different vehicle to move, and now the entire convoy has moved. So, officially, there are live pictures of the next chief minister of Tamil Nadu, looks like, at Vijay, moving towards Paniyur. That's his party headquarters. Some sources also indicate that there could be some Congress leaders who could meet him at the party headquarters. Officially, now that the letter has been put out extending their support to the TVK, not just this time around, but also for future elections, be it the upcoming the Rajya Sabha elections or the next Lok Sabha elections. They are saying that there is going to be complete support from the Congress towards the TVK, strengthening what they say a bond that Rahul Gandhi and actor Vijay already shared in the past. So it's going to be very interesting how things play out. So officially, he has now made his way to the party headquarters. Up there, he will be meeting some of his, core team members as well, because there's a lot of conversations that has been happening on one hand with the smaller parties like the VCK, like the CPI, CPI.

0: CPIM. The Congress, of course, has already lent its support. There's also back-channel conversations happening with the AIDMK, or at least a faction of it. So there's a lot that's right now at play. He believes that sitting in the party headquarters and you know, making these decisions will be much better. We could expect some of the allies, of course, to make their way to the party office. We'll, of course, be tracking him very closely there.
1: All right, Deepak there, getting us those visuals of Vijay's convoy leaving his residence for the party office. This evening is when he will stake claim to form the government in the state of Tamil Nadu before the Tamil Nadu governor. Vasudha also joining me live. She's been tracking all the developments, getting you all the big voices from the ground. Vasudha, so many developments in the last half an hour. You have that meeting confirmed with the governor for this evening. We're being told that the oath-taking ceremony will happen tomorrow. We're also being told that Vijay will be the only one taking oath tomorrow. The Congress confirming that they will be extending conditional support to Vijay. Just the national picture, the regional picture, all of it from you at this point. So many developments packed in the last half an hour here on Breaking Ground.
2: Well, Vedika, it's pleasantly surprising that the Congress party has worked the fastest that it can. In fact, it has an important decision making thing in Kerala, because the chief minister's position has to be decided. But Congress party has decided to work on Tamil Nadu first, which also shows the urgency of the situation, which also means that the Congress party realizes that it has been a wasted opportunity for the party not going with the TVK in the first place, which is why it's also hell-bent on course correction. If you look at the letter, two important points. One, that this alliance is not just for government formation, but also for future elections, including local body polls and Lok Sabha elections, which means that the DMK-Congress alliance for now could have been scrapped for a long time. The other thing that he mentions, that the letter mentions, is also something that we broke last night, that this support of the Congress party to TVK is conditional, and it depends on you know, the TVK refusing any alliance or any arrangement with any communal force, which means, according to Congress sources, they've made it very clear that they cannot ally with any party that's part of the NDA, which means that they will not like it if the TVK accepts support from the AIDMK. I'm told that Vijay has also spoken to Congress leadership, and he has made it very clear that he is intent on you know, carrying this relationship forward, and he in fact is also interested in getting Congress amongst all of the parties. But yes, the TVK also knows that at this point of time, no party is going to say no to being you know, being a supporter of the alliance, which is why you know, the party has also reached, the party leaders also went to meet AIDMK leaders today. That's what we know. Letters have also gone to PVCK and Communist Party. Communist parties have said that they need time till the 8th of May. I spoke to the governor yesterday, and he made it very clear that you know, there's very little time for the oath taking to take place, because the TVK has done the procedural thing of informing him. The meeting between Vijay and the governor is expected to take place today, and tomorrow is the grand oath taking ceremony. All TVK all set to make a mark in Chennai.
1: All right, TVK all set to make a mark in Chennai. The tsunami, the storm called Vijay, has won a majority of those seats. But to get to the halfway mark, he does need allies, and that hunt continues. But this evening, he will be meeting with the governor and staking claim to form the government, which would mean then that he is certain of the numbers in terms of crossing the halfway mark. Vasudha and Deepak, thanks for joining me live there. Now, my colleague Veera has exclusively spoken to DMK MP Kandimori on the tussle between DMK and Congress.
3: Joining me now is DMK's parliamentary party chief, Kanimuri Karunanidhi, in her first interview after the results of these elections. Ma'am, thanks very much for speaking to us. I know it's a very difficult time for the DMK in terms of electoral outcome, but what do you think led to this defeat of the DMK? Was it a Vijay, pro-Vijay wave, or was it an anti-DMK vote this time? What's your assessment?
4: I think it's a little too early to be dissecting what happened. But of course, I mean, it's a very important time to introspect and find out what the reasons are. And more than that, I think, yes, people, seems like people did want a change, and people were looking for something different. So we should actually, you know, ask you know, what is the reason behind this and what happened. And I think it is a time, it's even when you win an election also, I think it's time to introspect and, you know, see how you do better. And when you don't win an election also, I think it is very important that, you know, you introspect and see what you can do better. So I think we've seen, DMK has seen many victories and many electoral losses. So I think we know to go on.
3: Okay, you know to go on, but what about your allies? Looks like the Congress, the VCK, even the left seems to be toying with the idea of moving towards the TVK. Do you believe the TVK can emerge as the secular pole that the DMK has occupied in Tamil Nadu? Do you fear that most of your allies will leave to the TVK? What's your message to them?
4: I don't have fear about another secular party coming. I'm very happy that more parties like that are there in Tamil Nadu. But see, we fought an election together. We fought many elections together. And our party leader has always been very, you know, clear. And he's been very, he thought it's very important to keep the allies together. And it was an ideological alliance. Today we've won many elections together. Today we've lost an election together. And I think every party has a right to decide what they think is right. I don't have anything to say about others. But of course we will continue our fight.
3: You will continue your ideology. Are you disappointed? What would be your message to the Congress specifically? Because the message seems very clear that they want to go to the TVK. You work very closely with the Congress to keep it.
4: I don't have any messages for anybody. I mean, I only have a message to our party that we will continue to fight and we will be strong.
3: All right, you'll continue. What does this do to the national opposition, ma'am, the India bloc? In a sense, if the DMK defeated, the TMC defeated in its state, what does this do to the India bloc with your allies, let's say, if you break away from the Congress?
4: See, I don't think, like, after the previous parliamentary election itself, you cannot call it as an India bloc anymore because some parties refuse to be included in the India bloc. Every opposition party has always taken a stand about anything, any issue, you know, based on their belief system, their ideologies and what they stand for. I think we will continue to do that.
3: You hope to continue to have the ideological resonance even if it's not an electoral alliance?
4: You don't have to work only as an alliance. You can always work, you know, together in other ways also.
3: It's an important message given that the DMK has a sizable number of MPs in Parliament. My final question to you, ma'am, I know you didn't want to speak to the press at the moment. What's your message to Vijay as he takes oath in office? You know, it's the start of a new era in Tamil Nadu. What's your message to the new Chief Minister of Tamil Nadu once he takes oath?
4: I can only say congratulations to Mr. Vijay, who's been elected as a Chief Minister and will be sworn in as a Chief Minister. And I hope and I wish that they give the government the people want it.
3: They give the government people want. What's the government people want is something.
4: That I think people have voted for them and it's for them to figure out. I just wish them the best.
1: Right, wishing Vijay the very best. That was DMK MP Kannimori speaking with my colleague Veera. Slipping to a short break, we'll be back with more in moments from now. Stay tuned.

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12: And that kind of victory is truly astonishing. And I do believe it marks a return of the Congress with the kind of mandate to bring about radical transformation.
13: Meetha ya namkeen, chahe jaise khao, 100% suji se bani, are pure vermicelli, swadisht, sehatmand, har roz.
14: But breaking news, the Congress party now appears to be moving from political signaling to actual formal political action in Tamil Nadu. Sources have informed us that Girish Chodankar, the Congress leader in charge of Tamil Nadu, is arriving in Chennai to formally extend support to Vijay's TVK as government formation gathers pace after this dramatic election verdict. At the same time, you must know the Tamil Nadu Congress committee is expected to meet today to formally endorse support for the TVK, which, as you know, is a move that could effectively redraw alliance politics in this state of Tamil Nadu. My colleagues are tracking the latest developments for us. Sam Daniel joins us live with all the clarity we need at the moment. Sam, what exactly is Girish Chodankar expected to do in Chennai today? Will there be a direct meeting with Vijay or submission of formal support documentation?
15: Well, Parameshwar, the meeting with Vijay could happen, but at the moment, no confirmation on that. But Chodankar would join the meeting by the Tamil Nadu Congress, either at the Tamil Nadu Congress headquarters or at a hotel, to formally decide to support the formation of government by actor Vijay's TVK. As we speak, we understand that the Congress has made some preconditions that Vijay should not seek or accept support from any of the NDA partners, including the AIADMK or the BJP. Number two, they also want share in power for at least two of the five MLAs they are offering support. And thirdly, they hope that this will help them to expand their footprint in the long run, to help the Congress party grow and also to use Vijay's massive support base both in Tamil Nadu, neighbouring Puducherry, also possibly in Kerala later. So this would result in a formal letter being written by the Tamil Nadu Congress, which Vijay can hand it over to the governor. As things stand now, he has 108 MLAs in his party. He requires at least 11 more, and with Congress's 5-member support, he still would require 6 MLA support. At the moment, we understand he is trying to trap the support of other DMK allies, including VCK, CPI and CPM, which at the moment they appear to be stronger to remain, continue to be with the DMK alliance. But that's the that's one option for Vijay. The other option to tap the PMK, which is part of the AIADMK alliance, PMK led by Dr.
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0: Controversial statement to make, calling it a chota mota blast and then blaming it on the BJP in a way. At this point, the focus of the Punjab government and the chief minister should be on investigating the reasons behind these blasts.
1: Well, we have seen the opposition parties, they are raising multiple questions over the law and order situation on the ground. We have seen a few minutes back, Punjab Chief Minister Bhagwant Singh Mann attacked the BJP, saying that these are the two minor blasts which have been taken place in Punjab, and it seems that the BJP is trying to create violence in Punjab. He has also given an ultimatum to BJP, saying that they should stop such things in Punjab, otherwise they are going to take it very, very hard. So this statement has been given by the Punjab Chief Minister recently, and we have seen at the same time that DGP Punjab has already said that they are investigating all the angles, and it seems in the preliminary investigation Pakistan ISI could be behind these blasts which has been taken place in Punjab. So we have to wait and watch how the investigation will be unfolded, but as of now we have seen the Chief Minister of Punjab had attacked the BJP, blaming the BJP for such blasts which has been taken place in state of Punjab. Back to studio.
0: All right, Gurpreet, thanks for joining us live there. We, of course, will keep tracking all the developments when it comes to the probe into these two incidents in the state of Punjab. So, in a short break, we'll be back with all the developments taking place in Tamil Nadu as well as Bengal. Tomorrow, we're expecting the oath-taking ceremony of the TVK chief, Vijay. In moments from now, back with that news.
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12: And that kind of victory is truly astonishing. And I do believe it marks a return of the Congress with the kind of mandate to bring about radical transformation.
13: Our pure Shahi Paneer Masala. Delicious, healthy, everyday.
14: But breaking news, the Congress party now appears to be moving from political signaling to actual formal political action in Tamil Nadu. Sources have informed us that Girish Chodankar, the Congress leader in charge of Tamil Nadu, is arriving in Chennai to formally extend support to Vijay's TVK as government formation gathers pace after this dramatic election verdict. At the same time, you must know that Tamil Nadu Congress Committee is expected to meet today to formally endorse support for the TVK, which, as you know, is a move that could effectively redraw alliance politics in this state of Tamil Nadu. My colleagues are tracking the latest developments for us. Sam Daniel joins us live with all the clarity we need at the moment. Sam, what exactly is Girish Chodankar expected to do in Chennai today? Will there be a direct meeting with Vijay or submission of formal support documentation?
15: Well, Parameshwar, the meeting with Vijay could happen, but at the moment, no confirmation on that. But Chodankar would join the meeting by the Tamil Nadu Congress, either at the Tamil Nadu Congress headquarters or at a hotel, to formally decide to support the formation of government by actor Vijay's TVK. As we speak, we understand that the Congress has made some preconditions that Vijay should not seek or accept support from any of the NDA partners, including the AIADMK or the BJP.
16: Welcome back. You're with Breaking Ground. I'm Vedika. A quick check on the headlines at the top of 1 p.m. We bring you the inside track on Vijay staking claim to form government in the state. He will be meeting with the governor this evening, as confirmed by the Tamil Nadu governor to NDTV. Sources say Vijay will be taking the oath alone tomorrow. NDTV news break has been confirmed. DMK Congress divorce is now official. Congress's letter to TVK states conditional support to Vijay, says don't allow communal forces into block alliance to extend to the Lok Sabha, Rajya Sabha and local polls. Vijay intensifies allies outreach after the Congress TVK rides to VCK and left parties. Vijay's political momentum is now tied to reaching that magic number threshold of 118 or more. Meanwhile, in West Bengal, the new Bengal Chief Minister is set to take oath on the 9th of this month. BJP prepares for historic and grand oath ceremony. Prime Minister Modi, NDA Chief Ministers, Ministers to attend Bengal Chief Minister's oath-taking event. Twin blast rock Punjab, blast outside the BSF headquarters in Jalandhar, explosion near Army Cantonment area in Amritsar, controversial remark by the state's chief minister. U.S. President pauses Project Freedom to push Iran deal amid rising tensions. Iran slams Trump, cites trust deficit in talks once again.

0: All right, we begin with some exclusive conversations as well here on Breaking Ground. I have Vasudha standing by in Chennai, and I believe she has TVK MLAs with her. Vasudha, it's over to you on a day when so much news is coming in and emerging from Chennai and from the state of Tamil Nadu.
1: Well, Vedika, there is a blockbuster called TVK and Vijay that's unraveling in the state of Tamil Nadu. TVK is a new party, but let me get you a flavor of what TVK is like and what its candidates and MLAs are like. I have S. Keerthana with me. She is the newly elected legislator from Sivakasi, the town known for its firecrackers. She's somebody who speaks five languages, and she's also somebody who's worked with three chief ministers, including M.K. Stalin. Keerthana, how? First of all, you're the youngest MLA from TVK and you speak five languages. You're just 28 years old.
0: Seems to be a technical issue there, but we will try and reconnect with Vasudha. All right, I believe she's back with us. Vasudha, go ahead. And,
1: Technical issue. What issue? Hi. You're saying, what were you saying?
2: So, yeah. So, I always been, you know, imagined that I want to be in politics, which is the reason I chosen the career, as a political strategist. And I worked with different leaders and understood the system, how it works, how the bureaucracy, it works. So, I think that's a good strategy to, you know, come into politics. And
1: where did you grow up? Did you grow up in Sivakasi? Where are you from?
2: So I grew up in Virudhunagar. Yeah. It's a small district where I come from. So I studied in Tamil medium school and government school. And today, wherever I am, it's all with my own effort.
1: Keerthana, everybody is raving about you speaking in Hindi, English, Telugu, Tamil, and which is the other language that you speak? There are five languages that people say. How did you learn so many languages, like especially Hindi, because a lot of people in Tamil Nadu don't, speak Hindi, right?
2: Yeah. So I feel the language is something, it actually gave me so many opportunities, worked with different states. So that's where I learned, because I want to express myself in their own languages. So which is the reason I learned eventually. And I love to learn languages. So that's the reason I learned. And when the media is coming, I want to propagate TVK in different other part of the states as well. Mm-hmm. Because if you go to Gujarat, they might not understand English, right? So I just want to convey my, you know, what is TVK? Okay. What kind of candidate?
1: What about Vijay? Did you really like? What is it about Vijay that inspired you to choose TVK? You were a political consultant. You could have chosen AIDMK, DMK. You're also working in the DMK campaign. Right. What made you choose TVK and Vijay?
2: So TVK is a place where everybody has access. Mm. Even if I don't have a background, I am there. In spite of any caste, any background, any political background or money background, there is nothing considered here. It's purely if you have an intention to, you know, do something for the people, you're welcome.
1: But Vijay is also seen as somebody who doesn't meet people that often. You know, there are conditionalities and there are restrictions also. He's a celebrity, he's a master. Yeah. So who in the TVK is the second rung leadership accessible to, you know, young people, young politicians like you?
2: I would say everybody is accessible in TVK party, not only Vijayanna, in terms of Sengotian sir, in terms of Adav sir, in terms of everybody's door is open all the time. But I don't know why the narrative is going on such that they are not accessible. I don't think so. It is the true case. Okay. Yeah.
1: What went against M.K. Stalin? You've also worked in his campaign earlier, and you've worked with Chandrababu Naidu's campaign as well. What is it about M.K. Stalin that you think the DMK government failed to make a comeback?
2: So I would say the manifesto which they have given, the policy which actually failed, because most of the people, even the 1,500 or 1,000 rupees they were giving, it did not reach many people.
1: Right.
2: They have removed many of the households. So that itself is a chaos, right? So I feel the policy setup, they failed there and they did not care about. And I would say particularly if you are doing good, people definitely will choose. If they are not choosing you, it's your fault. They have to understand that and they have to take it serious, DMK or ADMK.
1: TVK is largely seen as kids and kolam, you know, youngsters and of course women who have voted in large numbers. What is it about women do you think the priority is going to be when it comes to Vijay's governance?
2: The women? So it's basically going to be women safety. Because in the last regime, if you see, the women's safety was really horrible. Even I gave my interview one of the Tamil Janam channel. In a day, 34 incident happened. So that was really saddening. So I would say, I think he's going to concentrate on women's safety. That's what, yeah.
1: What will you tell those people who say that, you know, Vijay is just a star? What does a person from cinema know about governance? That's also a criticism that's going around.
2: So what do you think of Kalingar Karunanidhi come from? MGR comes from? Did they have a background? No, right? Everybody eventually ran the state better than anyone. Till today, nobody can replace MGR. He was a star. Vijayanna also going to do the same thing.
1: Kitna, your party does not have the full numbers. Now there are talks with the Congress, AIADMK. What is your personal wish? Which is that one party that you think your party should be aligned with?
2: My personal wish and all I don't have. My personal wish is whatever my Anna chooses, it's going to be, we are going to accept it. That's it.
1: Can we expect to see you as a minister in Vijay's cabinet? Because, you know, there are 12 women there. You're the youngest MLA. You speak 5 languages. And she also is from Sivakasi. In fact, I was reading about how you have a separate manifesto for Sivakasi. You know, we keep hearing of these fire incidents. Do you expect to be a minister in Vijay's cabinet?
2: If Vijayanna wishes, if any of the top priority people wishes me to be a minister, definitely I would love to take it and...
1: What is your one memory of meeting Vijayanna? What was it that he said that you will remember? And yesterday you met him again.
2: Yeah.
1: How was that experience?
2: So the day they announced my candidature, he told me, go and do the best. And yesterday I met, again he said the same thing. Please go and do the best.

0: course, the people have a lot of hope on us.
1: I want you to say one line in all the languages that you know for the TVK and for Tamil Nadu.
0: தமிழ் மக்கள் எல்லாருக்கும் வணக்கம். எனக்கு சிவகாசி மக்களுக்கு ரொம்ப ரொம்ப வணக்கம். எனக்காக ஓட்டு போட்டதுக்கு ரொம்ப ரொம்ப நன்றி. நான் கண்டிப்பாக நான் சொன்னது எல்லாத்தையும் செய்வேன். தெலுங்கு 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
1: Okay, thank you so much, Kirtana, for joining us. That's a flavor of TVK. You know, a lot of new timers in politics, first timers have made it big, Vedika. That also shows that this is a party that's listening to youngsters. We'll have to see, wait and see what the cabinet looks like tomorrow.
2: Absolutely. Multi-talented, multilingual, new MLA for the TVK, Kirtana Sampath, there in conversation with our colleague. Vasudha, thanks for joining me live here on Breaking Ground. Now, let's bring you the latest in terms of the momentum picking up ahead of the swearing-in ceremony, which we believe is scheduled for tomorrow. After his blockbuster debut victory, sources suggest Vijay's oath-taking ceremony is likely to take place tomorrow. But before that, the TVK is in full huddle mode to reach the majority mark of 118. Congress has extended full support to the Vijay's TVK, but with the condition that no communal forces will be part of the alliance. With this, TVK's hunt for allies intensifies as Vijay has written to VCK chief as well as the CPI and the CPM seeking support to form the government. However, these parties are yet to make their decision. Meanwhile, as per sources, Vijay will be taking the oath alone tomorrow. He will meet the governor in this, I believe it's going to be this evening that he will be meeting with the governor to claim stake to form the government. Preparations are also underway at Nehru Stadium. This is more information coming in. The Nehru Stadium in Chennai for the oath-taking ceremony of the TVK chief, Vijay. Also, resort politics have begun in the state. TVK has moved all MLAs to a resort in Mahabalipuram, is what we're hearing, to make sure that the flock stays together ahead of the big day ahead, which is tomorrow.
3: As we speak, Vedika, we come to you from the Hotel Taj Clubhouse, where the Congress leadership, the state leadership led by Mr. Chodankar, have decided to support the TVK as requested by the Congress's Political Affairs Committee. With me, the Vice President. Let me speak to you very quickly. What has the Congress decided with respect to supporting TVK?
4: So we have selected our CLP leader in the first stage, and we will support his high command decision. They will take the right decision whether it is conditional or unconditional.
3: And have you been informed about the swearing in?
4: That's not a decision. Everything after giving the letter to them.
3: Briefly, the Congress calls you backstabbers.
4: No,
3: the DMK.
4: It is good for Tamil Nadu and Tamil Nadu people, even for DMK.
3: Thank you very much. That
4: yes,
3: was
4: all the secular forces should support TVK to avoid BJP directly or indirectly comes to Tamil Nadu.
3: They say you're sending a wrong message to other allies across the country.
4: No, it is not. It is not. It is good for DMK as well as Tamil Nadu and Tamil Nadu public to avoid BJP. We have to take the right decision.
3: Is there a precondition that they should not support AMK? Is there a precondition
5: the
3: that they should not
5: will be
3: support
5: released,
3: AMK?
5: The statement will be released. Right?
3: But is there a precondition they can't take the support of AIMK? Is there a precondition they can't take the support of AIMK?
6: The alliance is conditional on keeping out divisive forces that do not believe in the constitution of India.
3: That includes AIMK?
6: I don't need to name names.
7: Sir, if you could tell us at this point in time, a lot of conversations are around what is the next alliance combination going to be for the TVK. What is your decision?
8: Sir, we do not bother about the TVK and TVK's alliance.
7: Okay.
8: We are with the DMK headed alliance.
7: Okay.
8: We are fighting for only secularism in Tamil Nadu.
7: Okay.
8: So we will proceed. Along with the left parties,
7: sir,
8: we are going
7: no
8: to...
7: absolute majority. There is a need for, at least about 11 MLAs to back him. So if they approach you, will you be open for...

0: open for a discussion.
1: This is not a single man decision.
0: Correct.
1: We have to discuss with our frontline leaders in our party.
0: Absolutely.
1: Then only we can decide.
0: No, but all that I'm saying is, will you be open for a discussion? I'm not asking about a situation where.
1: No. I have to be open. I have to discuss with our frontline leaders, and as well as we have to discuss with the left party leaders also.
2: This is a generation verdict. Gen Z has given. This is one of the talking points of the whole world is talking about our leader, Talapathy Vijay.
3: My colleague Deepak Bopanna has exclusively spoken to actor Shiva Rajkumar, who is also a friend of TVK chief Vijay. Here's what he had to say ahead of the big day for Vijay.
4: What do you make of a victory like this for Vijay here in Tamil Nadu?
5: No. When he first time when I saw him, I saw in a function where he spoke about education system and all. No, I was really attracted by that because nowadays it's very important for anybody to think about education. You know, because the fees you can see wherever it is the phenomenal rise of the fees hike. You know, it's very difficult for a normal human being to come and study.
4: Yeah.
5: Like the way he has helped the people in that case, you know, who got rank holders in PU and SLC, you know, there what he spoke about this one, I thought good. He came up with a very good attempt because he has got everything, stardom, name, everything is there. Besides that, there's one thing about Vijay sir, to come into politics, to make big for all the people, you know, to help all the people. That attracted me very much, actually. Even
4: when you saw the results, were you surprised or you thought that this was something inevitable?
5: Not at all. I told because the crowd, phenomenal. The crowd was so good and the people love because you can see not only youths. Apart from that, there were one more thing that many old men and the family crowd was saying he should come. He's our son. And many people used to relate with him like that. That's more important for a human being, you know. So that's what attracted me more. And I wish him all the best. I'm so happy today that he has come up with a sounding success. And hope God gives him more strength to carry this legacy always well and good for him. And I pray God that he should be a very beautiful leader.
4: I know you're out on a film set shooting, but if you're invited, will you try and make it for his oath-taking ceremony?
5: If I would have been invited, 100% I would love to go. But apart from that, when I go to Chennai, I'll see that I'll meet him and come.
3: All right, more news coming in on that oath-taking ceremony. We're now being told that the TVK chief and the CM in waiting. His swearing-in preparations have begun at the Nehru Stadium. Vijay is likely to take oath as the Chief Minister tomorrow. Deepak Bopanna live with us along with Radhika. Deepak, the details that you can share with us, the Nehru Stadium is the chosen venue. Tell us more details on this, whatever you can share on the big day for Vijay.
0: Well, as we speak, would you want to comment at this point?
6: Okay,
0: no comments really from most of the leaders who are coming in to the TVK headquarters. This is where Vijay is right now. He arrived just about 15 minutes ago. We were at his residence, of course, showing you those pictures as he left from there. From his residence, it's a short drive, especially now that he gets clearances and assistance from the police as well. Traveling for him, of course, is much more convenient. He's here. He's holding a meeting with some of his close confidants. We're told there is a small possibility of, his alliance partners, whoever they could be. Now that the Congress has confirmed, if anybody else does, he's going to be here till about 2:30 to 3 p.m. is what I'm told. He's going to discuss the strategy of, the oath-taking ceremony, what's also in store for the party in terms of what has happened post the letters that he has written to many of the smaller parties seeking their support, be it the VCK, the CPI, CPIM, what the response has been. He could, of course, deliberate and discuss that with his close circle, which is, of course, quite a small pack. And not too many functionaries as well are being allowed inside. You can see many of them are outside still. And we saw these scenes yesterday as well, where as soon as Vijay came in and the news of that came in, they may not be TVK functionaries, but they are Vijay fans. And all of them are making their their way inside, and some of them who are not being allowed inside, of course, all of them waiting outside to catch a glimpse. And you can see most of them with you know, the party flags and the shawls. You're a young person who's here. Are you a functionary or just a Vijay fan? I want you to come a little.
7: Yeah, I'm just a Vijay fan. After that, Vijay entered into politics. I am a part of a party.
0: Now you think you're a part of the party. Yes. Officially, have you enrolled yourself in the TVK, yes, or you're going to do it in the future?
7: Yes. Okay. Definitely.
0: And how happy are you now that your leader has...
7: I'm very excited. All the people are very excited to see the Talapathy Vijay as chief minister.
0: Okay. Well, very excited to see Talapathy as the chief minister. That's the word. And you can definitely have a huge turnout when he's, of course, going to be swearing in as the next chief minister of Tamil Nadu, which, of course, we're expecting to happen tomorrow morning at the Nehru Stadium. Here, security beefed up as usual, because you have Vijay who's inside. And right now, more importantly, a lot of hectic parlay is still underway, because discussions are still on as to who are the ones who are going to be giving support. While the Congress has already made it very clear, still there are a few more required for TVK to form the government. So a lot at stake, and we'll of course keep bringing you all these updates as and when they happen. So the update from the party headquarters in Panyur is that Vijay is inside, meeting with his close aides. Discussions are on about these alliances and also the oath-taking ceremony tomorrow. And more importantly, in about an hour or two, he's going to be moving from here towards the governor's office, where he will have that discussion with the governor, then, of course, take claim to form the government.
3: In a couple of hours, Vijay will be heading to meet with the governor. We know now that the ceremony is likely to be held at the Nehru Stadium. Radhika joining me live. Radhika, what details can you share with us? Will this be a grand oath-taking ceremony? We believe it's only going to be Vijay who will be taking the oath as chief minister tomorrow. The cabinet ministers of the state likely to be sworn in later. What details do you have for us on the inside track?
8: That's right. Basic details coming in. Oath-taking ceremony set to take place tomorrow. It is going to be larger than life, no doubt. When Vijay walks on the streets, when he goes for a small event, we see the kind of crowd. So for oath-taking ceremony, one can only imagine the kind of frenzy surrounding it. So yes, elaborate arrangements going to be made. Who's who of the film industry and political circle certainly going to be a part of this huge event. And why not? Because this is the first time that Dravidian forces have been defeated in the state after 50 years. TVK's Vijay coming into power, and he just formed the party 2 years back. So this is an incredible victory for superstar Vijay. Now, as far as what's happening here is concerned, I am outside EPS's residence, and as we've been pointing out, several negotiations, discussions have been going on over the last couple of days as far as the seats are concerned, the last 10, 11 seats that Vijay requires. Looks like there could be some sort of movement within the EPS camp, whether Vijay will ally with a few of the EPS leaders, not entirely certain, but he's certainly inclined towards DMK allies, be it VCK, CPI or CPIM. But at this point, meeting happening at EPS residence also to understand whether there are possibilities of alliance with Vijay. But there's factionalism within EPS as well.
3: So okay, I'm going to cut across to Sam Daniel. He's joining me live from the Nehru Stadium, where the oath taking is going to take place tomorrow. Sam, preparations underway. What are you picking up from the ground? How grand is this ceremony going to be? Is it just going to be Vijay who is going to be taking the oath tomorrow? More details from you on this.
9: Thank you, Vedika. We come to you from the Nehru Stadium in Chennai, and preparations are underway here. What you see here is the mega stage where Vijay will be sworn in as the Chief Minister of Tamil Nadu by the Governor. We expect this to be between 9:30 and 12:45. That's the auspicious time. Vijay believes in astrology, and as per his astrologer's recommendation, we understand it's going to be between this time. One source among the officers here told me it could be around 11:30, and it's called Puspa Nakshatra. Those who believe in astrology, a perfect time for excellence in new ventures and also for long-lasting results. And in terms of who will be sworn in, it's going to be only Vijay as per multiple sources from the TVK. Vijay alone would be sworn in as Chief Minister tomorrow, and then after some time, his entire cabinet would take oath later. That's because he still requires the numbers. It's being worked out with the Congress.

0: meeting at Chennai, after which there could be a meeting between the governor and Vijay himself at the Lok Bhavan. After wherever he goes, you have been witnessing large crowds dotting the roads, and police will not be taking any chances. You can expect massive police deployment tomorrow, and you can expect large gatherings to be dotting the roads on either side as he comes and as he gets back from here. As we speak now, the Congress leadership, including Chodankar, the Congress leader in charge of Tamil Nadu, and Praveen Chakrabarty, who in a sense had established contact with Vijay and worked on this alliance, are heading towards his headquarters outside Chennai to personally hand over the letter of support by the Congress to the TVK. And that's a kind of a conditional letter. They want TVK to not have any kind of alliance with parties or forces who are anti-secular, who do not believe in the Constitution of India. They have not named any particular parties, but that's a conditional offer. We also understand Congress may get 2 seats in the cabinet of TVK Chief Vijay. So it's a big, big day as Vijay is all set to take office.
1: And Sam, in contrast with what we saw in 2021, in contrast to what we saw in 2021 when Stalin had to take oath amid COVID at the Raj Bhavan.
0: That's right. The last swearing-in was at the Raj Bhavan because it was under COVID amid restrictions, and it was this time it will be completely different and large in scale and colour as well. Vijay, being a popular star at the peak of his acting career, not just public, not just officials, not just invitees, you can also expect thousands of common people, men, women, particularly youngsters, joining hands and dotting the entire stretch to see Vijay, to cheer Vijay. It's a celebration for them in that sense, as someone they voted has now been elected to be the Chief Minister of Tamil Nadu. So it's going to be a celebration of a large scale in Chennai tomorrow. The specific details...
1: Please, Sam, I have some breaking news coming in. This is important while we bring you the latest from the ground there at the Nehru Stadium with Sam. We're getting the first reaction coming in from the VCK chief on a possible alliance with Vijay. The VCK chief has said discussion tie-up with leaders is on. VCK chief has spoken exclusively to NDTV. Vijay is ideologically secular, is what he has said. This is an exclusive interaction with NDTV. Let's listen in.
2: Joining me now is VCK chief Tol Tirumavalavan, MP from Chidambaram, sir. Your party could be crucial in formation of government. Are you finally leaving DMK, going towards TVK?
3: We have 2 seats in our assembly. The president of TVK, Sri Vijay, wrote a letter to me to extend our support to him for his government, to form the government. Based on this letter, I invited our frontline leaders to discuss tomorrow. So after the consultations with our frontline leaders only, I can decide whether support or not.
2: Okay, ungaludaiya karuthena, what is your big takeaway from this elections? What is the biggest learning from this elections? And what do you see this, because nariya per vandha, they've said this is a tectonic shift in Tamil Nadu politics, the first time that we've got a third party which is winning an election, getting to be the single largest party. What is your sense? What's your big takeaway? You've been a seasoned man in Tamil Nadu politics for so many years.
3: Actually, we didn't expect this result. I believed that he would have made an impact, a very big impact in the results. But he secured more than 1.5 crore votes and got 108 seats also. So this is really very shocking to the Tamil Nadu political leaders, including myself.

0: Anyhow, we have to agree with the results of the people, results of the elections. So we bound to wish to Joseph Vijay to form the government and verdict of the people. We bound to obey the verdict of the people. He splitted the votes anti-BJP and Sangh Parivar forces.
1: Okay.
0: Already I spoke to the press and made a propaganda that Vijay will split the anti-communal votes, which will be come to the DMK alliance. This is the reason we lost our victory.
1: You know, you have been an ideologically consistent person. I've noticed for the last 25 years, you have fought a very strong ideological battle. What kind of a chief minister do you think Vijay will make? If there is a message that you have to send to both Joseph Vijay and M.K. Stalin today, what would that be from Mr. Thirumavala?
0: We have traveled along with the DMK for the past 7-8 years, from 2016. We know very well about the DMK and all other allied parties, about their ideological vision. But we don't know about Joseph Vijay, what he will do, ideological vision. I don't know what he is having ideological vision. But he emphasized that we will not go along with communal forces. We want to form a secular government. That's what we need your support. He expressed his view that Congress, left parties and VCK should support only because of secular government.
1: Okay.
0: He expressed. So we believe that he is not for communal forces. He will be anti-communal force in Tamil Nadu.
1: Okay.
0: But we have to discuss with our frontline leaders, then only we can decide.
1: All right, my final question is, Mr. Thirumavalan excited about the fact that the VCK could potentially have a cabinet berth in Tamil Nadu? It would be a dream for any political party, having come all this way. If there is a coalition government with Vijay as the chief minister, the VCK could potentially get a cabinet berth. Are you excited about that?
0: From 2016, we are emphasizing about the coalition government in Tamil Nadu. It is our demand. Now people have a verdict that coalition government should be here. That's what he didn't give absolute majority to Joseph Vijay. But only for the power share, we cannot take decision immediately. So we have to discuss about the merits and demerits, and we have to discuss about our foresight, future politics. Then only we can decide and convey our message to the people.
1: All right, thank you so much for talking to us. If I can sum up what you're saying you're in talks, your frontline leaders will decide. You believe that Vijay is ideologically comfortable with you all because he's also anti-communal and part of the secular alliance.
0: Yeah.
1: But you believe that it will not be just for power sharing or ministry that the VCK will be part of an alliance. You want a clear roadmap for the future of the state. That's what you're saying.
0: Yeah.
1: Thank you very much, Mr. Thirumavalan. That's the VCK chief making his stand quite abundantly clear.
2: All right, Deepak now joining me live. Deepak, we're getting that first reaction coming in from the VCK chief, where he's keeping his cards close to his chest for now, saying that after discussions with party leaders, will they come to a conclusion on whether or not to support Vijay?
3: Coming.
4: Okay.
3: We are going inside. We are giving the letter with the...
4: Okay, who all are part of this delegation who are going inside?
3: all our newly elected MLAs and our General Secretary in charge and all our National Secretary, our President, Tamil Nadu Congress President.
4: Okay, thank you, sir. We'll also try and get in a word from some of the other leaders who are also part of this delegation. Like he said, five MLAs were here. Firstly, I want to tell you, it's an important, development that has taken place. One quick conversation before you leave, sir.
5: We'll come yet, one second.
4: Okay, that was in fact another Congress leader, Nived Alwa, who's also the in charge here, along with the others in the convoy. So you can see a host of Congress flags now. So this is something new and a development that has taken place over the last 24 hours or less than that. Congress flags now at the TVK headquarters. And this is not something that you would have anticipated maybe even last morning when the counting really began. But now, once the counting has ended, things dramatically has changed. Congress has officially decided, of course, now to support the TVK. The TVK office is the compound that you see behind me, where you can see the convoy of Vijay, which is standing. Next to that, the white wall is the TVK office, and now you can see the Congress leaders trying to get inside with, and they will be officially handing over that letter of support that has been signed by the Tamil Nadu Congress, and they will be heading to meet Actor Vijay. And I'll try and, of course, get in a word once again from Mr. Nived Alwa, who's just gotten out of his car. There is a big frenzy here, of course, as expected. Mr. Alwa, just a moment, as you try to get inside. Tell me, are you giving the letter of support inside when you meet Mr. Vijay? Will you be giving the letter of support, sir?
5: Girishji is there. Girishji.
4: Okay, he's Mr. Girish Chudankar as well, right there in the front. He as well, along with the elected MLAs, the five elected MLAs are also here, along with the chief of the Congress. So all of them together, combined, making their way inside as we speak. There you have it, all of them headed inside. These are dramatic scenes. Just a few hours ago, we heard how the DMK called the Congress backstabbers. And now, a few hours later, you have Congress flags entering the TVK office for the very first time. Now, this is history in many ways. The alliance initially was the DMK along with the Congress party. But now, here you have, as you hear, probably my mic is picking up, TVK chants. As Congress flags enter the TVK office, people are chanting TVK. And this is, history being made, an alliance that is being forged along with this alliance. Time will tell, because the Congress has said that this is a conditional support that they're providing as long as they keep the BJP out. Now, interestingly, as they now make their way inside the TVK office, there's a lot of people whistling, there's a lot of people cheering. You can see Congress flags right outside, many workers not allowed inside. The delegation, of course, comprised of Mr.
6: Who accompanied them. So they will be here for a short while after their conversation with Vijay about the letter of support that they're handing to him officially. They will, of course, then make their way
4: out of the Congress office. And then we're also expecting Vijay, of course, to then head towards the governor's office. So this support coming in from the Congress with five MLAs now takes his total tally to about 113 and makes it quite interesting, because he still needs a few more. But there could be some information that this delegation is bringing for Actor Vijay. But when we look at these scenes unfold, what's even more important is how the Congress has been really reacting to the DMK's charge as well. While the DMK, of course, expressing their support for the TVK, went on to say that the mandate of the people was against the DMK. They also, of course, went on to say that for Congress, it was mostly collateral damage, and that they did whatever they could, and the people voted the DMK out. And today, the TVK just wants to work, the Congress just wants to work to keep the BJP out of Tamil Nadu, and that's the reason they're going to be backing the TVK. Now, while the DMK calls the Congress backstabbers, the Congress has said that they were collateral damage because of the failure of the DMK. And today, Congress flags outside the TVK headquarters. You can see right on top the TVK flag hoisted inside the party office. And outside, we are looking at Congress workers with their flags. So, quite an interesting scene. And I'm going to show you once again here. A lot of Congress workers. Cholungo, for the first time, you're all here. Congress flag at the TVK office. Vandirukringo. How do you think this alliance is going to be?
5: La kandipa idu nalla oru tharanam idu.
4: Okay.
5: Ena ella makkal edhirpaathatha. Inda kootati amaiyana nallabadi amainjirukke.
4: Okay.
5: Idhukapra Congress mela valarradhukku idhu oru nalla oru vaipu.
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4: 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A lot of action all of a sudden at the TVK party headquarters. More vehicles coming in now. We'll really have to see with the Congress delegation that has come in whether there will be any other party as well that will decide.
2: And Deepak, that is going to be my next question to you. While we see Praveen Chakravarti there, the Congress Tamil Nadu in charge at the TVK headquarters along with those five MLAs, the question really is that takes the number to 113. If you take 108 for the TVK, they're still short of five seats there to get to the halfway mark. We've just heard an exclusive conversation with the VCK chief as well, who has said that there are discussions on over the tie-up with Vijay, but he's keeping his cards close to his chest. The left saying that we will take a decision only in about another 2 days from now. But if Vijay is heading to the governor's house in a while from now, to the governor's office in a while from now, clearly he seems to be confident to have those numbers with that letter even from the Congress that is promising to stand by Vijay.
4: Well, Vedika, the one thing is certain. Now, there was no need for Vijay to come to the party office today because yesterday the official formality of him being elected as the leader of the legislative party of the TVK was done. All the legislators brought here, they were here since morning. He arrived, the meeting happened. Today, it is, this is the official party headquarters, and as per formality, meetings usually happen at the party headquarters, and coalition partners, of course, coming here, because now this is a party which is the single largest party now in Tamil Nadu. He is the person who's going to become the chief minister. Now, the Congress, of course, is already here. You shouldn't be surprised if there are a couple of other smaller parties who of course have been fence sitting up until now, who could make their way here, because the time is about 1:45. If he needs to reach the governor's office anywhere around 3:30 or 4, it'll take him about 30 minutes from here. So we can expect him to be here for another 1 hour, 1 hour 15 minutes. So it's going to be interesting if anybody else is actually going to come, whether it's going to be the VCK, whether it's going to be the left parties. All of these we cannot completely rule out. So there are a lot of party workers who are waiting outside, hoping to get inside where the meeting is currently underway. The Congress delegation already inside, and there is a possibility that there could be another delegation that could come apart from the Congress as well. So quite interesting how things are playing out. Now I'm told that the Congress leaders who went inside could be making their way out in a short while from now. Very, very interesting the scenes that are unfolding here. Combinations that many didn't think of during the time of voting.
6: The fence-sitters as well.
2: Deepak, do stay with me for a moment. We have some more breaking news coming in. In another part of the state, perhaps in Chennai itself, what we're seeing is superstar Rajnikanth meeting with M.K. Stalin, who was defeated in his own constituency. Very soon to be called the former chief minister of Tamil Nadu, Stalin and Rajnikanth there in a meeting after the huge defeat that the DMK had to encounter at the hands of Vijay. Remember, Rajnikanth himself at one point had made the big announcement of promising a new brand of spiritual politics, but that didn't take off. after MGR and Jayalalitha. One was expecting him to be the next big face when it came to Tamil Nadu politics. What you're seeing on your screens are Rajinikanth and Stalin meeting. This comes just 2 days after the verdict that came out for the state of Tamil Nadu. And that is the image we will leave you with for now. Rajinikanth meeting with Stalin, while you have Vijay, who will be taking oath tomorrow. Okay, we're going to stay on this image for a moment more here, but Vijay, busy at the TVK head office in Chennai. All right, I think we're getting shots also in a moment from now of Vijay there. Yes, you can see Vijay there. The man of the moment, the TVK founder, the Tamil Nadu Chief Minister, the man who is waiting to be the Tamil Nadu Chief Minister. He is at the TVK head office, and he's meeting with those Congress MLAs who are armed with that letter promising support to the TVK chief. We're getting you these images first on NDTV. Like I said, he's a busy man. In a couple of moments from now, he will be heading to the governor's residence to stake claim to form government for the state of Tamil Nadu. We believe he's the only person, the chief minister in waiting, who will be taking the oath tomorrow at the Nehru Stadium, which is being prepared for that historic moment. You have 5 MLAs from the Congress who have extended their support. That letter also talks of conditional support. The Congress, they're stating that we do not want any communal forces to be joining this alliance. Deepak has been bringing us live updates from outside the TVK head office there in Chennai. Deepak, we're getting these visuals from inside the head office, where we can see Vijay with the 5 Congress MLAs. Historic in many ways, a divorce, a 55-year alliance falling through between the DMK and the Congress, and another one being forged here inside the TVK headquarters. Deepak, if
4: yes,
2: you can hear me.
4: Yes, history is being made as we speak, and it's happened so quickly. Yes, and you know, for the TVK right now, with the numbers that they have, you did expect a lot of people who were waiting and watching to make that decision. The Congress, the first party to make that decision, because they realize at this point in time that the mandate was overwhelmingly in favor of the TVK. There were factions within the Congress party before the state went into voting, who were deliberating whether they should actually be with the DMK, because what they were gaining from the DMK politics, not too much. The number of seats that were given to contest was very little. Cadre-wise, the Congress wasn't really improving, with the DMK absorbing most of the Congress cadre. With the TVK at one point in time,
7: they would have got a larger chunk of seats to contest. And with the kind of wave that TVK and Vijay has, Congress probably would have had a lot more seats in Tamil Nadu than they have right now, which is 5. And more importantly, what that would have meant is that they would have had a better say, even when it came to regional politics in the southern part of India, because they're already in power in Karnataka, they're already in power in Telangana. Having a bunch of MLAs, much more than what they have now, would have meant a great deal to them. But as an afterthought now, they've been very quick to decide to leave the DMK behind, come here to the party office of the TVK, hand those papers of saying, yes, we are with you, go ahead and form the
4: government. Yes, we are with you, go ahead and form the government and become the chief minister. This, however, has really irked the DMK, who say that within a matter of a few hours to go ahead and, switch over to really say that they are with the TVK only means that they're backstabbers. The statement came in as early as last evening and last night, and it was first said on NDTV, of course, while Shiv was having that debate. We had the DMK spokesperson say it. And here you have a supporter who's come from Qatar. So there's the frenzy, of course, as far as TVK is concerned. You get to see all of it. And as far as the alliances being forged, that continues to happen behind this green gate at the TVK office here in Paniyur, where the drama right now is something that is overwhelming, to say the least. The police finding it difficult to really contain the crowds that are coming in huge numbers. It's not just the TVK cadre. Now, it's also the Congress cadre that has also, come into this picture. And very soon, you could have more parties, the smaller parties who could join, and their flags that could come to the party headquarters here in Paniur. Discussions on at this point in time about the oath-taking ceremony. Tomorrow, there will be smaller and, detailed discussions about the sharing of power. Now, every alliance comes with its own

0: own, you know, concept of power sharing as to who gets what. The Congress with its five legislators would have definitely struck a bargain or are going to strike a bargain to have at least a couple of ministers representing, you know, the Congress party in the cabinet of TVK chief Vijay, who's going to be the chief minister. Now, for the other parties, what is on offer is also another question. But what we are seeing is historic scenes and something that you only get to see in politics. Something changed so quickly. And in a matter of hours after discussions and deliberations and the message that came in from the High Command in Delhi, discussions in Tamil Nadu earlier today, and here you have Congress flags at the TVK headquarters in Paniyur. And very soon, they'll be out of the party office as well. And tomorrow, you will see, along with the TVK flags, some Congress flags waving at the Nehru Stadium when the oath-taking happens. Back to you in the studios.
1: Deepak, do stay with me inside the headquarters of the TVK. Live visuals there coming in of the TVK chief, the chief minister in waiting, Vijay, with those five MLAs. It's a historic day politically as well. While the Congress has dumped the DMK, a decades-old alliance with the DMK, it's forging a new alliance with the TVK, with Vijay, that adds five more seats to the bag when it comes to the TVK, taking their total for now from 108 to 113. Of course, they need 5 to 6 more seats, 5 to get to the halfway mark of 118. The VCK chief has spoken exclusively to NDTV, and he's keeping his cards close to his chest, saying that he is in conversation with the top leaders of his party. Will he come out? Will he announce support to Vijay? Is the big question of the moment. He needs those 5 seats. He needs 5 more in terms of the numbers game to get to the halfway mark. Nehru Stadium, meanwhile, being prepared for the big oath-taking ceremony of the man of the moment on your screens. This is undoubtedly a Vijay tsunami. There are alliances breaking to be a part of his team, to be a part of the government, while the DMK calls the Congress opportunistic, a parasite, and backstabbers. We're going to leave you with these visuals, historic visuals coming in of that new alliance being forged between the TVK and the Congress.

0: this dramatic election verdict. At the same time, you must know that Tamil Nadu Congress Committee is expected to meet today to formally endorse support for the TVK, which, as you know, is a move that could effectively redraw alliance politics in this state of Tamil Nadu. My colleagues are tracking the latest developments for us. Sam Daniel joins us live with all the clarity we need at the moment. Sam, what exactly is Girish Chodankar expected to do in Chennai today? Will there be a direct meeting with Vijay or submission of formal support documentation?
1: Well, Parameshwar, the meeting with Vijay could happen, but at the moment, no confirmation on that. But Chodankar would join the meeting by the Tamil
2: The big forging of an alliance between the TVK and the Congress party has just been made official. Remember, NDTV had told you first 2 days ago on the day of results, after everything was final, that it was very likely that talks between the Congress party and the TVK were likely to be formalized. Since yesterday, those discussions are happening. Images you have on your screen right now show you Praveen Chakravarti and other senior leaders meeting with Vijay right now at the TVK headquarters in Panayur on the outskirts of Chennai, where the deal is final. The implications of this have sent shockwaves across Tamil Nadu and indeed across the country. Remember that the numbers that the Congress brings to the TVK don't give him enough yet to cross the magic figure, but it does add a degree of support. Five MLAs is what the Congress has. All of those five MLAs are now in the TVK Sarkar kitty. Very compelling images. Remember that this handshake between the Congress and the TVK literally means the end of the DMK-Congress alliance that broke yesterday on NDTV, where the DMK has officially, through its spokespersons, called the Congress backstabbers and parasites and signaled that a divorce is imminent. The national impact as far as the India alliance is separate, but right now our big focus is on Tamil Nadu government formation, where the TVK and the Congress have shaken hands and they will be partners in the next government. Vasudha is live with me for more on this. Deepak is also live with me in just a moment from now. Vasudha, the handshake is final. We reported it first. We were the first to tell our viewers that the Congress, which had through one faction before the elections been very keen on a tie-up with Vijay, has been validated. It has been proven correct, vindicated as well. And now that relationship is final. What are you hearing? When will Rahul Gandhi and Vijay be shaking hands?
3: Well, they're expected to speak to each other on the phone in a few minutes from now, is what I understand, Shiv. But this is the fastest that the Congress has operated in its entire, 10 years specifically. Because, you know, Kerala Chief Minister is waiting. But, you know, they understand the urgency of the situation. Tamil Nadu, they know that they made a mistake. And this is time for course correction, which is why Rahul Gandhi comes back, lands in India and then immediately starts working the phone. Speaking to Vijay, understanding what the faction that wanted an alliance with TVK wanted to say. And then, of course, he sends out, that letter of Girish Chodankar. And now, finally, the handshake has happened, even while the TVK was trying to reach out to other parties, specifically the AIDMK. Remember, if that had happened, this wouldn't have happened, which is why the Congress has also made it very conditional that their support exists only if the TVK does not take support from any communal forces, which mean any party that has allied with the BJP in the past. So, this is also the Congress trying to play this very smartly. But yes, the divorce between the DMK and the Congress party is finally done now, because the letter clearly says that this relationship, this equation, this arrangement is going to go on till the Lok Sabha polls. So unless there is something grave that happens in the state or with TVK politics, it looks like Congress is going to be part of this alliance, which also means that there will be a Congress minister in Tamil Nadu as well.
2: Politics is the art of the possibilities, and that's what we're seeing play out live on NDTV screens right now. An unlikely handshake between the Congress and the TVK. The DMK, remember, MK Stalin and Rahul Gandhi have addressed each other as brothers in the past. M.K. Stalin was hopeful that Rahul Gandhi would be a prime minister. That relationship is in the rearview mirror right now, and the Congress's flirtations with the TVK have now evolved into a full-fledged relationship and possibly a marriage in this government. Thank you very much, Vasudha. I, in fact, am at the Nehru Stadium in Chennai, where preparations are on, as you can see, for the big swearing-in ceremony that takes place tomorrow. Vijay has been very keen that the 7th of May is the date of his swearing-in and oath-taking. It has been reflected in a movie of his as well, which is something that has driven fans into an absolute frenzy. Work has begun. You can see workers erecting the stage, putting up all the infrastructure required to make this a very grand ceremony. There were a couple of other venue options in Chennai. This is an indoor stadium which has sporting events, concerts and things like that. As a child, I've been to many recitals and concerts here, frankly. It's not a very large stadium, but it can house a large number of people. Thousands of people will be collecting in here. I'm sure Rahul Gandhi and the senior Gandhi Parivar will be here for the swearing-in now that that relationship is final. Many other big leaders, big and small, will be here from different parts of the country to be with Vijay on a very special day. But inside the Nehru Stadium right now, I can tell you, history is going to be made. All of the workers here, you see, erecting the stage, putting up the boards, the cutouts that will come up, the sound systems that will come up, the invitation lists that are being sent out, all of those are for a date that is something that will go down in history in Tamil Nadu. The first non-Dravidian party government in 49 years since 1967 is no small feat. Vijay is shaking hands. He's on a tense ally hunt to create those numbers. He is speaking to the governor today as well and staking claim. All of those developments make this venue here, the Nehru Stadium, indoor stadium in Chennai, the epicenter and the beginning of Vijay Sarkar 1.0. The implications of it nationally are already being felt. You've seen, we've talked about the DMK and the Congress divorce. We've talked about how there are angry reactions from many sides about how the Congress has abandoned its long-standing ally, where the leaders have called each other brothers. But one of those brothers, Rahul Gandhi, will most certainly be here. Remember, just a few weeks ago, he had overruled his leaders when they had pitched an alliance with the TVK. But now Rahul Gandhi has no choice in the face of Vijay's magnificent, magnificent mandate. And that's why the Congress has thrown in its lot with Vijay and the TVK. This is the stage from where Vijay will be taking his oath tomorrow. Well, just yesterday, I was at the TVK headquarters with NDTV's entire team, where we got first an exclusive access inside the TVK headquarters to show you the nerve center of what this new dispensation is going to look like. Here's an exclusive episode of Chai Stop. Hello and welcome to a very special episode of NDTV's Chai Stop. We're here in the beautiful city of Chennai. It's actually the city where I was born, and I'm so happy to be back with all of my NDTV friends. We are here for reasons that need no explanation whatsoever. We are inside the TVK headquarters. The gates open today for the first time. So most people are seeing it for the first time. Veera, Vijay, the namesake of the superstar who's landed that big mandate, so we'll call him Vijay Gopal. Vasudha, political editor. Sam, who heads our Chennai bureau. Deepak, who's parachuted in from Karnataka just because of how big this entire situation is in Tamil Nadu, is with me. Before I go to them, I quickly want to show you what it's like inside the TVK office, very quickly. It's dominated by this massive mural here. You've got the big Vijay bus that he's been using to crisscross Tamil Nadu and connect with his voters here. That's all over here. You've got all of the icons and legends that mean a great deal to Vijay here. And we're going to talk a little bit more about them in just a minute from now. But the team that you're looking at here on Chai Stop is the team that has been reporting relentlessly on the campaign trail, from the big rallies, from the big addresses, from Vijay's residence itself. The only team that's actually met him during that campaign. And so it's very important that we get a sense from them, from the NDTV team here on Chai Stop, what the next few days is actually going to look like. Vasudha and I entered when the gates opened a short while ago, and we ventured into places where no journalist has gone before inside the TVK office. First, check that out. So the shut gates of the TVK headquarters here in Panayur in Chennai, Vijay's nerve center of the election that he's won in this incredible landslide. The gates have finally opened. Our political editor, Vasudha Venugopal, perhaps the first journalist to spot that entire Vijay wave, is here. Vijay, our man on the ground who's been doing all the work, is also with me. So we've been granted entry inside for the first time. So Vasudha, yes, permit me for being a little excited because we're here for the first time, right? So I want to walk around. I'm going to ask Sanjay ji to follow us. Let's just walk around and see what this office looks like. You've got TVK workers everywhere here. There's a huge crowd because we've arrived right at the time when Vijay was meeting his MLAs, all his victorious MLAs. Vasudha, first of all, what can you tell us about that meeting? That meeting would have happened somewhere in this entire building. People are seeing this entire building for the first time. So many Vijay and TVK supporters on the inside. NDTV has access inside the TVK headquarters, which have basically never been seen before to this extent, because obviously they've been keeping it very closed off. There's a door over there. I'm assuming there's some kind of meeting that's going to take place over there as well. But Vasudha, what happened at the meeting between Vijay and his MLAs? What was that for?
3: There was two separate meetings, Shiv. Apparently, what I understand is that Vijay also, met separately his leaders, Buzi Anand and Adav Arjun. He had a longish meeting with them, and then he comes out and then he met the MLAs in a separate room in a hall, and he told them to be in touch with people, constantly keep speaking to them. The oath taking, he has assured them, will happen as soon as possible. This is the meeting room in which Buzi Anand, the general secretary of the party, is talking to workers. Let's see
2: if we can go inside. Yeah. This is the room where all the MLAs were seating. Just imagine, first time MLAs, incredible. This room is already a piece of history, Vasudha. Okay, red plastic chairs in front of that dais. And this is where. So who met all the MLAs over here?
3: It was Vijay who met all of them. Then there was also Adav Arjun and Buzi Anand, who's also sort of party's general secretary. He plays an important role. Look at the imageries, Shiv. Red, of course, is seen as a colour of history. Red and yellow are the main colours of the TVK. The flowers are also red in colour. Yeah. And then there's a Sai Baba. Remember that Sai Baba is somebody that Vijay believes in. So you have his, idol there. And of course, the imageries of Hindu gods and, of course, other religions there.
2: Incredible. So, okay. So all the flowers, etc. Yes. I can imagine how many people must have been bringing flowers inside. He's been going to temples.
3: Yes.
2: There were those reports about him going to churches and dargahs. I don't know if that happened or not. Mm. But all of these things are important for a debutant politician, Vasudha.
3: Yeah.
2: Because this is a religious state.
3: Absolutely.
2: And
3: Murugan Swami Temple, Tiruchendur, he went there after the results. There is Sai Baba there. There is Mother Mary and then the Belankani deity. And then, of course, the mosque.
2: This is the image of secularism.
3: Yes. Obviously. And then Ganapati you have. And the Sai Baba is omnipresent. Clearly, shows that this is a man who wants to be also seen as respecting all religions.
2: Yeah.
3: The imagery is, this is like overstimulation, so much of them, right? Yeah, like, so a lot of them.
2: But I think, Vijay, I want to bring you in also on this, because the challenges that Vijay faces now in getting all his people together, speaking to the MLAs, gauging the mood on the ground, getting to know what their desires are. Obviously, everyone wants him to be the CM. There's no doubt about that.
4: Yes, everyone want Vijay to be CM, but Vijay started his party only on 2024. But from 2022, TVK, before Tamilaga Vetri Kalagam, there was Vijay Makkalekam.
2: Yeah.
4: They have been working on ground. Remember 2022 rural local body election, in which more than 1,000 represented Vijay Makkalekam and won many seats. And they also took group pictures, same here in the same office only.
2: Yeah.
4: And then only they converted this as a party, and the same level, ground level workers worked hard on ground to make Vijay as a chief minister, and now they yielded results.
2: Vasudha, I'm assuming that all of the people we see around us, many of them are wearing their white shirts. It almost seems like a uniform. These are all TVK workers? Or are they fans?
3: I think they're all workers, people who seek familiarity with Vijay, and they are believing in him, and they voted for him because they want, they're ideology-less. They voted for him because they feel that he's a man who can do the best for them and for their families.
2: I'm a little curious about this.
3: This is the Vijay sari.
2: Yeah. Oh, this is the Vijay sari. This, what this lady is wearing is the Vijay sari. Okay. Are they giving these away for people to wear?
5: நாங்களே ஒன்றா வாங்கிக்கிட்டோம் அண்ணா. இது வந்து 250 தான், 250 ரூபா தான், 1000 ரேஞ்சில் கூட இருந்தது. ஆனால் இது வந்து நிறைய இந்த யானை போட்டிருந்ததுனால, ஆனால் இந்த உலகத்திலே முதல் முறை தமிழ்நாட்டில் 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
2: Amazing. 250 rupees. Saris with all the TVK symbology being distributed. You know, no surface is left untouched when it comes to symbolism. And please, you know, while Vasudha, me and Vijay are walking through the TVK office here for the first time, we have to keep reminding ourselves of what it must be like for the TVK itself and the leadership itself, for Vijay himself, for this entire thing to actually sink in. And we've reached a very symbolic place now, Vasudha. You know, where the ideologues, the icons rather, take our shoes off over here as we... Let's just look at this for a second to see what... And Vasudha, you will explain to us who all of these are so that our viewers have a sense of who exactly all of these icons are. There is, of course, Periyar.
3: So, Shiv, these are the 5 ideologues that are that form the pantheon of the TVK icon of, icons, you know. So, these are the people that Vijay wants you to follow. B.R. Ambedkar, the person who's behind our constitution. You have Periyar. You have Velu Naicher, who's the Tamil Nadu warrior queen. Yeah. You have Kamarajar, somebody that he often speaks about. And, of course, you also have Anjali Ammal, you know, somebody who has worked extensively in the field of social welfare. Yeah. But Vijay, you know, this man, Periyar, being the center of his politics, also makes it very clear that he's not going to move very away from the Dravidian theme of politics. That should make people who like the DMK, AIDMK, but not the BJP, a little relieved, isn't it?
4: That's right, Vasudha. Starting his meeting, so he gave... After this only, he started his meeting. Remember, in 2021, before 2021, Rajinikanth, when he was about to start party, he was the only person who spoke against Periyar. Mm-hmm. That become huge controversy. And then he was the person only aligned with the BJP, a kind of BJP ideology. But Vijay, very carefully, from starting his party, without adding Dravidian name into his party, the ideology almost aligned with both the ADMK and DMK.
2: Very, very interesting. You can never leave Periyar out of any conversation.
3: Like, now, he says Periyar is Tamil Nadu, but then that's a Dravidian DMK.
2: Vasudha, what is this bus? This is the one that he was traveling in?
3: Yes. It's been repurposed.
2: Crisscrossing everywhere?
3: Yes.
2: Okay. Look at these pictures. Also very interesting. You've got Vijay, you've got MGR.
3: There is a symbolism to this. He said that his 2026 is going to be like 1967 when C.N. Annadurai came to power. Yeah. Or it's going to be like 1977, which is when MGR comes to power. Yeah. So, 1967 and 1977 were considered two big targets for Vijay himself to show his political prowess.
2: It's very interesting how he adds himself to this pantheon that you just introduced us to. Super, super symbolic, and none of this is a coincidence as well. So the TVK office is filling up. There's like a big mural of Vijay over there where people are paying their respects. There are many rooms here where all of those meetings are actually taking place. Deepak is also here. Deepak, more of our team members have also joined. He's just come in from the from Vijay's residence, I think, where he's been staking it out. Deepak, inside the TVK office now, and you've been covering the electric aftermath of this incredible election since yesterday. What have you been picking up? Has it sunk in for the TVK yet? Has it sunk in for Vijay yet?
6: Well, Shiv, firstly, welcome to Chennai. I think the heat's already treating you pretty bad.
7: This is my city. This is the land of my birth. So I love the heat. I hate the winter. I love the heat.
6: Well, I think everyone in the TVK now will love the month of May because it's brought them great news. And, I've been predominantly covering TVK. I don't know. It's just been my luck, I guess, that most of the rallies that I've covered is TVK. In the beginning, I was skeptic whether all this fandom that he enjoys, the frenzy that was, will it convert and a massive conversion for him. Somewhere falling short of Levin now. Yeah. We'll really have to see whether he'll be able to make up the numbers.
7: He's going to make it up.
3: What is your impression of an office like this? Because, let me tell you, when I go to the BJP office or Congress office in Delhi, they let you go anywhere. Here, I've been trying to get inside this office for the past 2 days. This is the first time I've been able to get inside.
7: I'll tell you what I think it is. Just to wrap this up, because these pictures are incredible. They're compelling. My sense is, for a newbie party, there is a sense of vulnerability. There is a sense of suspicion about the outsiders. They don't want to get it wrong. The fact that he didn't give any interviews, how much we tried, Vasudha, we finally met him, right? But no interviews on the record actually happened. The large number of people who've arrived here all shows that there's a sense of chaos behind the locked gates. They've got to figure out, like Deepak said, where to get those seats from to form the government, who are going to be the ministers, what that inner circle is going to look like. There's an innocence about it. I think that may be a gentle way to put it, but there are hopes being invested in Vijay. Oh my God, what hopes have been put in him with this kind of vote? If you look at all the faces, I want to, one last pan of the camera to this crowd that NDTV has got access to inside the TVK office for the first time to show you what it looks like with the gates open. People have poured in and we will continue to get you everything from here in Chennai in the lead up to government formation. It's a day, a week, a month of history. Okay, so the MLAs have been met, Veera and all of you. The discussions have started. The effervescence of this incredible mandate is not going to recede in a hurry. But now, the TVK has to get down to business. What are you hearing? What's the first thing you can share with us, Veera, about government formation?
8: Well, I think by the 7th of May, the swearing-in will happen. Vijay is not in any major hurry in terms of...
7: This week itself.
8: I'm assuming that there's a possibility that it could happen early. But you see, the problem is this, that it's about the numbers, right? And that's the minor hurdle. I think there are many parties that are willing to offer support. It's the question of the TVK picking and choosing. I would also like to closely watch what the AIADMK is going to do, because you see, a possible outside support from AIADMK cannot be ruled out, which cements Vijay's position. Ultimately, it is likely to be Tamil Nadu's first coalition government in true spirit. 1952, C. Rajagopalachari had a government with independent support. 2006, Karunanidhi ran a minority government with outside support. But I just want to conclude with this one quick point, Shiv. Before Vijay is an enormous mandate, something that no one's got so far. And before him are two options. The one option is the MGR kind of governments that he gave between 1977
7: and there's a picture of him with MGR
8: That's right
7: here. Very nice picture of him with MGR right here.
8: There are two precedents before him. The other is Jayalalitha in 1991. When she came to power, she got too carried away by it and resulted in a huge backlash. How Vijay carries himself in the next few years will determine whether he is going to be the defining feature over the next two decades. And I think it's incumbent upon him to ensure that this verdict is not just about his victory, but about the state's victory.
7: Very interesting. Sam, come forward, my friend. You're very shy in the background there, and he's actually been at the forefront. He was there when Vijay was on that balcony last night, that iconic image of him coming out to wave to all the fans, etc. You were there, those incredible images first, as always, on NDTV. What is your sense? What is Vijay's next step going to be in terms of government formation? Who all is he speaking to?
1: His core team, the key strategists, and his core team, including Bushi Anand, the General Secretary, Adhav Arjun, the Pool General Secretary. The other General Secretaries include the former IRS officer, Arun Raj. And his key focus now is to send a letter to the governor. The governor is expected tomorrow, and armed with the approval of the newly elected members, electing him as the new legislature party head of the TVK, he's going to stake claim to the governor. We understand from sources that he's seeking 2 weeks' time to prove his numbers. And he's also exploring various options, who he can tap on to get that minimum number of... He requires 12 more seats to be able to accommodate the speaker and the number seat he may lose from Trichy first because of the designation. And it could be from Congress, VCK, CPI, CPM. That is preferred because they don't come with any baggage. Already Congress flirted with TVK, expecting a share in power. He thinks that could work. They may get back to the DMK alliance asking if they could extend outside support. If that does not work out,
7: so then he has many options.
1: Options.
7: Numbers are, you know, a

0: minor worry.
1: Yes, he's quite confident of numbers. But
0: now I want to know what's happening inside Camp Vijay, Team Vijay. Vasudha, you're plugged in. What are the people around him saying? What is Vijay saying? What's going on? We've only had that couple of glimpses of him.
2: So, Vijay apparently told all the MLAs today that, you know, people should not have to remind you of the promises that you've made them. So, my administration will be such that the promises get delivered. He also is cognizant of the fact that he's not seen as a great policymaker. He has no experience there. So, that's one thing that he wants to prove wrong, which is why a lot of bureaucrats that I know have also gotten calls. He's working on two fronts, the political front and the administration front. A lot of people in Delhi have gotten calls, you know, so we actually know the names of a few chief secretaries.
3: When do you believe the swearing-in will happen?
2: The swearing-in will happen next week, early next week is what I've been told. In fact, he has said that null and null is what he has stressed upon today, a good day.
0: Astrologers and things
2: that, like that. That is what is
0: you can never get out of that in Tamil Nadu.
2: Absolutely,
0: right?
2: Shiv. And one more thing that he's working on is also the political front. He wants to also reach out to all those MLAs who could be feeling a little stifled in their own parties. Mm. That job has been given to Sengotian. Okay. You're the senior most. So in a few months from now, who knows, an Operation Whistle could be taking place.
0: Operation Whistle could be taking place. Not Operation Lotus, but Operation Whistle. That's actually hilarious, but also a little ominous. I mean, you know, when a wave comes, you know, what do you really do in a state? Deepak and Vijay, I'm going to come to you in just a moment. I just want to play out a report for our viewers, because everyone knows Vijay. Busi Anand was here just a short while ago. There are, you know, maybe a handful of other faces that people are sort of familiar with, but Vijay is front and center. I mean, there's nobody bigger than Vijay, as it were, in the TVK. But we put together a report on the inner circle, the very little known inner circle of Vijay, the people, the core team around him, who will play a very, very important role in the next Tamil Nadu Sarkar. Take a look.
4: It's a blockbuster victory that no one saw coming. People of Tamil Nadu have crowned Vijay as a new Jananayagan, or people's leader. With the actor-turned-politician hitting a century in his debut election, the focus has now shifted to the government formation. Sources are suggesting that Vijay will move in quickly on that front. His party TVK has reportedly started receiving feelers from other parties to make up for any shortfall in numbers. But for any decision with regard to any post-poll tie-up, Vijay will likely rely on his close inner circle, a group of trusted aides, advisors and friends, a guiding force that Vijay listens to. A key backroom force, Vishnu Reddy, has been instrumental in powering TVK's financial muscle and campaign logistics. The man on the ground, Busi Anand, ensures the party's machinery runs smoothly at the grassroots level across Tamil Nadu. Known for his sharp political acumen, Adha Varjana is believed to be one of the principal architects of TVK's electoral strategy. A seasoned mind in political planning, John Arokyasamy has been a crucial advisor shaping Vijay's big decisions. From cinema to politics, Jagdish Palaniswamy has stood by Vijay, managing transitions and ensuring continuity behind the scenes. A veteran presence, K.A. Sengotian, brings experience and

0: TVK's communication and outreach game. Some of these trusted associates, including Adav Arjuna, Basi Anand, K. Sengotian, Arun Raj, and CTR Nirmal Kumar, were by Vijay's side at his residence as trends began firming up decisively in favor of TVK.
1: Tamil Nadil, புதிய புரட்சி மன்னராட்சியின் ஒழிக்கப்பட்ட நாள் பிறப்பால் அதிகாரத்துக்கு வரக்கூடிய குடும்ப ஆதிக்கத்திற்கு மக்களும் பெண்களும் இளைஞர்களும் முடிவு எழுதிய நாள்.
0: As victory became clear, the focus quickly shifted from celebration to strategy. Because for Vijay and his inner circle, the real challenge begins now, translating a historic mandate into a stable government. Bureau Report, NDTV.
2: So the question on everyone's mind now is what kind of government it's going to be. There's so much curiosity. You know, there's a sense of tentativeness in the air here in Chennai as well. And this is a city I'm very familiar with. But I think there's a not so much an anxiety, but a sense of anticipation over what, after half a century of Dravidian parties being at the front and center, what this is going to look like. Deepak, you've been, you know, talking to people across the spectrum. You've been talking to, you know, citizens who've collected outside Vijay's house as well. How would you describe that mood of anticipation?
3: Well, there's curiosity in everything that Vijay will do. Because up until now, we've seen a frenzy. Everyone was wondering whether that frenzy, that fandom will convert. It has converted. Now it's time for administration. And how good an administrator he will really go on to define whether it's going to be a short stint for him in Tamil Nadu or if it's going to be like a 15-year stint. Because if he's ended the Dravidian politics, is it just going to be one time or is it going to be time after time? Because there have been a lot of fence sitters this time wondering whether my vote will go to waste if I vote for TVK. So they would have gone back to their roots and said, okay, maybe a DMK vote this time or AIDMK, but that could change next time drastically and you could see the number increase if he administers well. But that's a big challenge considering he has a new team with him. Many of them very new to politics, not even been corporators, so they don't know how things work. So he'll heavily rely on somebody like a Sengotian to give him advice. For Vijay, firstly, he's a newbie. Then he has a team which is a newbie. Yeah. So, you know, his cabinet will be predominantly new. Now he'll have the pressure of additionally giving at least about 6 cabinet berths away because he'll have to accommodate at about 11 MLAs and everyone's going to come with their own demands. So these are going to be big challenges for him.
2: Vijay, how is the bureaucracy, the system in Tamil Nadu? How has it reacted? What are your sources?
4: Ask him about his press club. Yeah. He's part of the press club.
2: And also, of course, the press club. How have they reacted to the coming of Vijay?
5: Yesterday, once the lead, TVK got, you know, the very first person who came here was Tambaram Commissioner. He was here he with a bouquet and all. So the power shifting was happening automatically. And we saw how the convoy and everything for TVK Chief Vijay. And, you know, the both IAS officer, IPS officer in past, either they worked with ADMK or DMK. Yeah. So this team is completely going to be new. And I think Sengotian, as like everyone mentioned, Sengotian will play a very crucial role. Yeah, he might recommend some of the IAS, IPS officer who worked with ADMK. So they might choose Vijay this time and they all will form up. We even spoke with Arun Raj, one of the senior most TVK leader. Yeah. We asked one important question, how the policy you are going to make ahead of this form after forming government. He said, as of now, the priority is to form the government and then we will have a detailed discussion regarding the policy because the state is completely shifting from Dravidian politics to another one phase. So, different kind of politics.
2: What kind of pressure is there on Vijay Veera in your reading to deliver and deliver quickly? This kind of a outsized mandate means that people will be impatient to see what the Vijay phenomenon is about when it comes to administration.
4: No, I don't think. I think you have to classify this. This is not a mandate of a revolution against a particular regime. Yeah. Yes, it's an overthrow of the past, but it's also a mandate for Vijay.
2: Yeah. So it's a pro-Vijay mandate.
4: I don't think there is anything. So it's not a state in chaos or anarchy right now for him to come and have to show. It's a fascinatingly managed state. Yeah. It's got one of the best bureaucracies. It's got one of the best economies in the country. It's got one of the best
2: well-governed
4: state. So that's not the problem. The point really, and I'm saying this very important, Shiv, is that 5 decades of a bureaucracy being under one kind of leadership, you having a person who doesn't know what it is to be chief minister, to be in charge. You're going to have a lot of people who've never been in politics

0: before who are going to be in charge, how the bureaucracy is going to respond to them, and more importantly, how the opposition and how he's going to take everybody along. The reason why I say AIDMK's support is crucial is because he needs to cement his numbers categorically. He cannot be watching behind his back.
1: Yeah.
0: And I think the pressure is going to be a bit medium term and long term. And more importantly, a pressure is going to be not about getting carried away. He's going to be, you know, around with people who are going to just create a sense of coterie around him. Something that happened to Jayalalitha 91-96. And I keep repeating that the star needs to evolve into an administrator. He's evolved into a political superstar.
1: You know,
0: superstar.
1: We saw the car, the VIP cars that came in. They've got those DMK-like flags.
0: Yeah.
1: They've got the VIP trappings. Vijay pointed that out to me as well. Those things will slowly start creeping in. But as a person who is a, you know, who has cast himself as a person who is rejecting that kind of politics, what is that going to look like? Will there be coteries? Will there be, you know, a closed gateway around Vijay in his governance style?
2: Well, Shiv, a perfect example to that is what happened today. You know, all MLAs were called here around 9 o'clock. But till about 11:30, Vijay didn't meet them. Vijay was only with Adav Arjun, Guzi Anand, and a few other people.
1: Yeah.
2: Then he comes out and he spoke to them for exactly 25 minutes. And then everybody is
1: in the room
2: went
1: into.
2: Then he goes out. And after that, you know, everyone is coming out. And nobody is recognizing these people because they're nobodies. And so he's very clear that you have won because of two things. One is Vijay and one is whistle. And there is a, you know, mountain of expectations, you know, before him. Yesterday, I was speaking to two youngsters. One of them told me that I want him to be a nationalist chief minister. The other said that, you know, I want him to fight against NEET. I want him to fight against Hindi imposition. I want him to do everything that the DMK said, except of course the dynasty and corruption.
1: Yeah.
2: So these are two different worlds. How is he going to ensure that, you know, both meet is the biggest challenge for him.
0: You know, very briefly, if I can add here, you know, a lot of us, this generation has not seen the time when Jayalalitha came to power. And I see a lot of traits of this personality when you come to a party where you don't know what time the swearing is going to be. When I say swearing, in and she says nal and al, which was a very similar answer we would get from the AIDMK.
1: Right,
0: you know, where the DMK was a little more in terms of access, but they had their own major flaws in nepotism in the DMK, that's definite.
1: Yeah.
0: But then, is he going to fall for this star syndrome, or is he going to evolve into a politician of the people?
1: Well, you know, Deepak and I were discussing this when I just arrived a couple of hours ago, that there are certain compulsions in politics that may be, you know, unavoidable.
2: Yeah.
1: There is an idealism to the TVK right now in the in the afterglow of this mandate. But ultimately, politics is about rolling up your sleeves and getting your hands a little dirty sometimes. Even the process of government formation may see a little bit of that since you mentioned Operation Whistle. But Sam, what do the people of Tamil Nadu, in your reading, consider a priority area for Vijay? What will they be looking for first? Because this is a well-governed state, as Veera rightly said. It's not a state in chaos or anarchy. It's a well-governed state with a steel structure, as they say. What would be that first thing to look out for?
3: To the extent we spoke to various people from different sections, they want governance to be streamlined.
1: Yeah.
3: Easy application, licensing, ration card, simple things for which you don't have to pay a bribe. Yeah. Second one, corruption, they say.
0: Got it.
3: That's something
1: at the ground level.
3: At the ground level. Otherwise, the state has a beautiful system.
1: Yeah.
3: But
1: yes,
3: when it comes to access of services, they want drastic changes so that a common person will not have to be harassed, multiple visits to the offices, grazing of palms or paying money. That's something they want to be delivered quickly. And then some key poll promises they expect him to, but they also are aware that some could be costing a bomb in terms of, say, monthly assistance to women. He's promising 2,500 rupees, which is more than double what's being offered. The coffers are dry.
1: Yeah.
3: So he may have to navigate all these challenges, ensure good governance, also to a certain extent, deliver the promises.
1: Yeah. So he has a team that doesn't have much political bandwidth, apart from the Sengotians and a few others, which is going to pose its own amazing challenge. But you know, the navigating these minefields is going to be difficult. Very quickly, before I go to Deepak, Vasudha, how has the bureaucracy responded? You know, we met the bureaucracy before the elections. What they were saying about MK Stalin's style of governance and his appeal with the people, you know, that's like in the rearview mirror now.
2: Shiv, you know, even before December, I know a lot of bureaucrats existing in that system did go to Vijay and they spoke to him. They did meet him. They met his people. So, you know,
0: they did it discreetly
2: because the bureaucracy in Tamil Nadu was, in fact, they were the ones who told me that, you know, this, it's not going to be easy for DMK to come back to power. And today we know, Veera and I, you know, we're just talking about this. A lot of them have gotten calls from Vijay's, and bureaucracy is something that his inner circle tells me he is going to handle this on his own with just two or three people guiding him. So this is something this and the political outreach, he's handling this himself because he believes that his administration is what is going to hold him in good stead, because he's also seen what Jayalalitha has done. One thing that he has told his people is he wants the police to feel that this is their state. Yeah. He wants them to be in control, but at the same time, he doesn't want them to feel that the chief minister does not respect them. So he's made it very clear that the administration, the caretakers or the police and the security guys need to feel happy about their jobs.
0: I say some bureaucrats who seem to have gotten calls are perceived good bureaucrats.
2: Yes, the good ones.
0: Who've been quite accomplished.
1: A clean slate is a clean slate. Yeah. It's a great opportunity, but I think it's also fraught with risk.
0: That's right.
1: Because there will be people who will be trying
2: kind of
1: to create space for themselves.
2: Yeah, the ones who've gotten calls are from all over the place. Yeah. Like, I know somebody in Delhi. He knows people in Chennai. I know somebody who's working in Hyderabad. So,
0: they got a call with clarity of what he wants out of them.
2: Yeah.
1: Very quickly, to both of you, Veeran Vasudha, Deepika, I'm coming to you. What is that cabinet going to look like?
0: Well, I think the cabinet's going to be very interesting because, first, it's going to be the first possible coalition cabinet. My hope is that it will be...
1: Or is it going to be like the BJP, where if we name people, they definitely won't be there in the cabinet?
0: I don't think that's going to be the case here. The reason why I say coalition, Shiv, is because as a first-time chief minister and a new entrant, you need the numbers and the security of numbers. In a minority government, you're constantly looking behind your back.
1: Yeah.
0: But in a coalition government, you have the firm, this one, which is why I am hoping, at least from the point of view of the state, that the AIADMK would give outside support, because these are natural allies. Yeah. And it's BJP is the sticking point, and then who's going
1: to
0: be the senior partner?
1: And they're the only ones
0: partner?
1: He didn't single out.
0: The question was who's going to be the senior partner.
1: Yeah.
0: That's been settled by the numbers.
1: Numbers, right.
0: Yeah. Clearly,
1: there's
0: he's
1: no,
0: the CM.
1: No argument,
0: so the question of the AIADMK, and I think that would cement a strong government with a strong agenda and a strong deliverable that's going to be there. And I think that's very important. I think few names that we mentioned right now, JCD Prabhakar, Sengotian, Arun Raj, Adav Arjuna, are likely possibilities into the cabinet.
2: Some names like R. Venkatram. Who's
0: the Mylapore? Some of these names. There will be a lot of young professionals. It will be a mix of many things. But it's ultimately a government and a cabinet depends on the man on top. He needs to evolve from a politician to a chief minister and a statesman.
1: It's fascinating to even think about the anticipation both inside and outside the TVK. Deepak,
0: it's not scripted.
1: There was talk of all the MLAs being taken to a resort. I heard a collective sigh in the media when that happened. So far, that has not happened.
0: Well,
1: I understand that the MLA meeting that happened in that room behind you happened instead of that, which is a great relief to all of us. But tell us about that. What was that about?
3: Well, there was a lot of talk, but, if he actually did take them to a resort, what that would essentially indicate is that, he feels a little... at risk and vulnerable, but I think that would have been bad optics. It's good that they came to the party office, and this is protocol to be followed where you elect a legislator party leader, and that's what they did as per protocol. If they went to the resort, the antics would have been very different. And we know how resort politics works. And even in Tamil Nadu, TTV Dinakaran had, in fact, brought some of their MLAs to Kodagu once. And I was there for about 10 days.
1: Are the Congress's resort rajas from Karnataka also in touch?
3: And then you would have had people getting activated in Karnataka as well, probably.
0: No, it would have been resort politics had there been the other party. Let's say DMK was at 90.
1: Yeah, yeah.
0: It could have been resort politics for the first time in Tamil Nadu. But now the numbers are categorical, boss. If anybody messes with Vijay's mandate, stops him from being CM, he'll come back with 234 seats.
1: So finally, we're on the road to government formation here. Jananayagan is still not out. Vijay, when is that movie coming out, by the way? People are curious. Have you watched the pirated copy on WhatsApp? Even if he has, he'll not admit it on national television.
4: When is it coming out? Now it's going to be a super...
5: It's going to be very easy for Vijay to choose the date because he's chief minister now. I guess next month we have a summer holiday, so it will get...
1: Summer holiday, it's going to come out for sure?
2: It is going to come out. I am, Shiv, desperately waiting for the day when it comes to Delhi because I want to understand what the state-centre relationship is going to be. Because that's going to be, a busy day for all of us.
1: Yeah.
2: But what tweet will he put out? What picture will he put out? What words will he use? And who are the people in Delhi that he will meet?
1: Has Prime Minister Modi met him since that 2014 photo? Remember the 2014 photo that's been going viral now?
2: Yes.
1: With a very young-looking Vijay in that picture. Still looks young, but much younger then.
2: Yes.
1: They haven't met since
2: they
1: then?
2: Haven't met.
1: So then there's an impending meeting in state centre.
2: Yes.
1: Veera, one thing you're expecting, one expectation or anticipation as far as the Vijay Sarkar is concerned.
0: I know, it's just fascinating.

0: Right, it's something new, and I don't know about Jananayagan, and I haven't watched the movie, but I've seen the dance steps, and
1: please, I think you should all do it.
0: They can play their thing. You guys should do it. I don't know only this much.
1: The music will play in people's minds.
0: You know, yeah. Something like that, right? Something like that.
1: Vijay, do you know the steps? He doesn't know the steps.
0: Somebody has to. You guys, somebody has to do the steps. Yeah,
2: Sam, please.
0: Sam, you know the steps.
1: See, we are all flat-footed persons.
0: We could have. I was preparing to do this yesterday with Pradeep Gupta.
1: See, Veera is an excellent sport. No matter what the time, no matter what the occasion, he will do a dance for us. We almost got him to teach Pradeep Gupta a dance during our results day coverage also. But Vasudha, final thoughts as well. The parents came out, they were emotional on camera. The family factor, the support that he has personally as well. What was yesterday like for Vijay?
2: He's gone and met, his cousins and his family members. And yesterday, I think,
1: nice, warm family structure.
2: Yes, absolutely. It took a lot of time for him to sort of sink into that whole thing. I kept calling my TVK sources. They're like, madam, counting central, counting. I don't know what were they counting for so long, because they were hoping for this Kolhapur, the defeat to also happen. And that happened around 5 o'clock. And by that time, they were, I think, very tired. And but yesterday could have been exhilarating for him. But, Shiv, I really want to also point out this one thing. Vijay was one of those people who talked about very unexpected things during his campaign. He talked about the quality of rice that, the fair price shops sell, not sell, give out to poor people. And he said, that is bad. So these are things that I think if he carries out and he implements will be truly nice, because that would actually, result in improving the quality of life of the urban poor, something the country and the state desperately needs.
1: Sam, as a journalist in Chennai, someone who has lived and worked in here for a long time, covered election after election, seen all the stalwarts, whether it is Jaya or MJR or Karunanidhi, and now the next generation. As a veteran journalist, what are you looking forward to most? Is it going to be an even more interesting government to cover, in your view?
3: I would like to see how accessible Vijay is going to be. We have seen how difficult was it to interview, to speak to Jayalalitha. How easy it used to be when Karunanidhi was there.
1: It was easy?
3: Stop his
1: it was
3: car.
1: Easy?
3: Yes, absolutely. And how it's going to be under Vijay's tenure. He hasn't given an interview so far. And how accessible, how difficult it's going to be to get information from the government to confirm.
4: But it's different that's going to be after you become a chief minister, right? That's when you become accountable to the people. You're spending people's money. Charges of corruption will be leveled. And even then, if you stop giving bites or interviews, then how will the people know what's exactly
2: happening? One little thing, today for the first time, the TVK guys came out and gave bottles of water to us. We've been waiting there for five, six hours. Yesterday, nobody cared. There was nobody here. Nobody was even letting us come inside. But today, the media coordinator came out. He called us by names. Of course.
1: So far, everyone is outside. Again.
2: Yes, and he said, Madam Tani,
0: So but the process of evolution will start with these interviews that we're talking about, Shiv. Yeah. I think first is to hold a press conference. I'm not talking individual interviews, and I think Jayalalitha, as Sam said, had evolved, but must point out that Jayalalitha had met the press. She was in parliament, etc., much before that whole thing. So her point was that the press was pro-DMK, and hence she didn't meet the press in the start of it. But otherwise, she would meet press one-on-one, and she held press conferences repeatedly. And I think there's also that narrative that the DMK was more accessible in that sense. With Vijay, the question of when he's going to hold his first press conference, that will be the transparent moment to see what he is. Is he able to take all the questions directly? Yeah, yeah. And what's his team
1: like? He said he would speak. When we met him, Vasudha, he said he was going to come and speak.
2: Yeah, but Shiv, the time was absolutely. Right. He said that. But you pointed this out. He wants to get this right.
1: Yeah.
2: And he does not want to make mistakes. He does not want to be seen as making mistakes. So I think that's why I think he's going to be careful. But when I speak to TVK sources, they are very clear that Anju Varsham, wait pannunga, madam. 5 years you have to wait to get an interview. That's what they say.
0: 5 years for an interview. That's a long time.
1: because as Sam sort of alluded to, there are many templates of personality for Vijay to kind of embody. There are no shortage of towering personalities, whether it is MGR, whether it is the others, there's so many icons, and all powerful, strong, overpowering personalities, larger than life, as they say. Vijay is already larger than life. He's an outsider, he's a newcomer, but he's the larger than life part has already been ticked.
0: You've got the biggest personality since 2016 after the passing away of Jayalalitha 17. Yeah. You've got that first in a decade. He is the biggest personality in the state.
1: Yeah,
0: Stalin was the biggest politician, most powerful politician in the state. Vijay is the biggest personality at the moment.
1: It just occurred to me, and correct me if I'm wrong, guys. the celebrity path to power, the filmdom

0: path to power is depends entirely on the star in that case. It's not a guarantee of success. We've seen Kamal Haasan, we've seen Rajnikant who aborted entry.
1: Look, there is no one you can compare. Vijay is unprecedented. Yeah. You know, MGR was phenomenal. A politician.
2: Probably the timing as well mattered a lot. Now when you think about how Rajnikant would be feeling, maybe
1: this is what is the very superficial bit of analysis. Rajini was very, very clear. His peak was in the 1990s, 1998, Padayappa time, when it was dominated by Jayalalitha and Karunanidhi. In 2017, when he announced he was under pressure, and after that, he made a very wise retreat from politics. Because
0: all I remember about Rajnikant now is that I was here in Chennai for the big announcement at the plunge, and then everything was prepared, and then he pulled the plug on his plans, and then we had to pack up and go back to Delhi, which was very sad. But yeah, that's politics is a strange business, and we'll have to see how it goes. Vijay is most definitely not just a politician. He is a phenomenon. If you look at the pictures of this absolutely non-stop stream of supporters, admirers, workers from the TVK who've been coming into the office all day long since these gates have opened, there is no explaining it, but there is no problem in understanding it. The numbers speak for themselves. The power of the people has spoken for Vijay. And now everyone is looking at Vijay. Thanks for joining this special episode of Chai Stop from the TVK.
3: CPM and I left the Democratic Front.
4: And that kind of victory is truly astonishing. And I do believe it marks a return of the Congress with the kind of mandate to bring about radical transformation.
5: प्योर शाही पनीर मसाला डिलीशियस हेल्दी एवरीडे
6: But breaking news, the Congress party now appears to be moving from political signaling to actual formal political action in Tamil Nadu. Sources have informed us that Girish Chodankar, the Congress leader in charge of Tamil Nadu, is arriving in Chennai to formally extend support to Vijay's TVK as government formation gathers pace after this dramatic election verdict. At the same time, you must know the Tamil Nadu Congress Committee is expected to meet today to formally endorse support for the TVK, which, as you know, is a move that could effectively redraw alliance politics in this state of Tamil Nadu. My colleagues are tracking the latest developments for us. Sam Daniel joins us live with all the clarity we need at the moment.
7: Let's get you live visuals coming from Chennai. That is superstar turned politician Vijay there in that car, possibly leaving from his residence to go to the governor, Rajinder Vishwanath Arlekar's residence, in order to stake his claim to form the government. Do remember that it is the actor turned politician who wants to take oath as the chief minister tomorrow, the 7th of May. Deepak joining us from Chennai to get us a very latest. Deepak, take us through the processes involved before he can take oath. What we see on our screens right now is he's leaving for the governor's residence.
8: Well, as we were speaking, you just saw those live pictures. I'm just going to ask my video journalist Govind to pan the huge convoy of actor Vijay making its way towards the governor's office. That's what some of the police officials tell me. Behind them, of course, Congress workers as well who had come here really headed again. And they could also be joining Vijay at the governor's office or not, probably. But what they did do here is officially hand over that letter of support to the TVK. So it was a very important meeting. For the first time, Congress flags were at the TVK office. Congress workers were at the TVK office. They came together amidst so much that's happening between the DMK and the Congress over the last 14 to 18 hours. A new dynamic, a new alliance has been forged in Tamil Nadu politics. The Congress coming and extending its support as TVK chief Vijay now goes to the governor. He will stake claim to form the government. Tomorrow is the oath taking, and we just saw those pictures as Vijay was just passing right beside us. We saw those live images of him heading towards the governor's office. And more importantly, now we are expecting a bunch of Congress leaders who are here at the TVK office.

0: office to address the media. I'm going to ask, Govind to walk along with me as I'm going to show you the pictures outside the TVK office. You can even now see from a distance, I'm just about maybe 100 meters from the office, and you can also see Congress flags there. I'm told that the Congress leaders are addressing the media in all likelihood. There are a few of them if they are still at that location. So we'll try and get there to get you those reactions. And I spoke to some of the Congress leaders, workers, in fact, as well, who are here, both the TBK and the Congress. They're quite excited for this new phase, for this new alliance, and what it will bring with it. And for security teams as well, it was quite a task while he was leaving, as it has always been during his campaigning, during his voting day, during the counting day, and even now. And for security teams, they'll have to really chart out a very extensive plan as he will become the chief minister. And like I said, it looks like the Congress leaders are in fact addressing some of the media. So we'll try and get a reaction from some of them as well. But for now, it's a historic day, a new alliance that has been forged in Tamil Nadu, and a new dawn of the Tamil Nadu politics really playing out. First, we had the TVK emerge as the single largest party, triumphing two Dravidian parties. For decades, of course, two Dravidian parties, the DMK and the AIADMK, have been at the helm of Tamil Nadu politics. That has changed. The Congress now, which has, of course, banked on the DMK over the last few years for support, they've been a part of the India bloc, deciding that they'll go away from that and drift away from that. What this has done also has really sparked off a deep rivalry now, with the DMK saying that they are backstabbers, the Congress party are backstabbers. The Congress, of course, then went on to rebut and say that Congress suffered collateral damage because the mandate of the people was against the DMK. So as we speak now, you can see there's a lot of crowd, there's a lot of frenzy. While they, of course, pass through this stretch, we'll try and get a reaction from some of the leaders here. But overall, so if you could tell us what happened in the meeting, sir. Very quickly, what happened in the meeting? Would you want to say a small word? How did the meeting go, sir? Did Vijay have any instructions for all of you all?
1: No.
0: Okay, we'll get a word from them. Okay.
2: Everything has been discussed. Yeah. They will inform everything officially afterwards.
0: Okay. But any instructions were given to the legislators, the MLAs who are here?
2: Legislators are waiting for High Command to speak. Okay. High Command will speak on behalf of legislators.
0: Okay. Were you inside during when the meeting took place? Were you
2: no,
0: able
2: like
0: to go
2: only
0: inside?
2: Like legislators and our TNCC president and in charge is Kirish Chodangar and Vedi Talwan, Suraj Jagdev was present.
0: Okay. All of them were present. Okay. Yes. So was there any sort of communication? Did you hear from any of your leaders about what was
2: the communications as well? It will be officially given by our in charge. Okay. Not now.
0: How do you really feel about this alliance that has newly been forged now? You coming in with a Congress flag inside a TVK headquarters, did you think something like this will happen as a Congress worker and a leader?
2: This is obviously, as our leadership told, this is a process towards a secular government. Hmm. Okay,
3: the big breaking news, Deepak, getting us chat with the Congress leader from outside the TVK headquarters. Congress MLAs and representatives had come to meet with Vijay at the TVK headquarters, so that divorce between the DMK and Congress, they're complete. We'll be going across to all our reporters, Deepak, outside the TVK headquarters, while Vasudha joins us from outside the governor's house, where Vijay is now headed, Vasudha, to meet with the governor in a short while, and Shiv also joining us from the stadium where that swearing in is expected to take place tomorrow. Vasudha, over to you now. Vijay en route to meet with the governor.
4: That's right. A lot of things have happened since last night, Gargi. You know, at one point, we were told that TVK is not even interested in reaching out to people because it believes that, nobody has the audacity to pull the government down. But then this is politics, and reality of politics has struck Vijay, which is why he wants to ensure that he has the numbers on his side. And this is also the fastest that the Congress party has moved, which is why Rahul Gandhi had made that call to Vijay. Now, his group of confidants have come. They've met Vijay, and they've sealed that deal, which also means that the Congress party is looking for long-term gains. Now, Vijay and I are right outside the Raj Bhavan or the Lok Bhavan. In fact, Vijay is on his way to reach here. Rajendra Arlekar is the governor of Tamil Nadu, and he told us yesterday that he had already received that email by TVK saying that they have 108 numbers. Now, with the Congress, the number goes up. Very realistically,

0: What happens to the Communist Party, VCK, the number game now? He is in a comfortable position. What's going to happen inside Lok Bhavan?
1: Mustafa, from morning we spoke to VCK, CPI, CPM leaders. They said they received letter from TVK Chief Vijay asking for support. They had to respond. VCK, we even spoke with Thirumavalavan. Thirumavalavan gave clarification saying that as long as Vijay is so strong with his ideology, avoiding BJP into Tamil Nadu, definitely they might support him. And on the other hand, CPI, CPM has a due process, like they are a national party. So they are planning to hold meeting day after tomorrow on May 8th. So they will take a decision based on the meeting, Musta.
0: We also heard that Vijay's party had reached out to a certain faction of the AITMK that's led by former finance minister, Mr. Shanmugam. But of course, AITMK, what I hear from sources, has made it very clear, if there is Congress as part of the alliance, there's no place for AITMK. And Congress has also put forward a condition saying that the alliance will stay only till Vijay does not take anybody who has been part of the NDA. Shiv joins us from Nehru Stadium, which is where the grand oath taking is going to take place. Shiv, I have just been told by TVK sources that 5,000 people are going to be called. Nobody has an idea of who these invitees are going to be. What is it that you see around you? Is it going to be as grand as the TVK wants us to believe?
2: You know, my first reaction when I entered the Nehru Stadium, Vasudha, was that this place doesn't hold enough people for the kind of grandeur that one would anticipate and expect from a Vijay swearing. And just look around you. It's completely empty right now. At this time, tomorrow morning, it's going to be completely packed. The capacity of the stadium runs obviously into the thousands, but this is by far the most important event that's going to be taking place at the Nehru Stadium. The stage is set, the sound systems are being put in place, a fresh coat of paint is being given to the entire stadium. We saw it outside as well as inside. Rahul Gandhi, you know, after the divorce with the DMK and the marriage with the Congress, one can only expect that Rahul Gandhi will be one of the VIP guests who will be on this stage with Vijay here tomorrow. Who the other VIP guests are, I guess we'll know a little later today. I think you're right. You and Vijay are absolutely right. This stadium has become symbolic right now. Vijay is a person who has spent a lot of time on stages in front of the camera, in front of bright lights, but nothing's going to beat this stage, Vasudha, tomorrow. I'm very curious to know, you know, how the chessboard actually stacks up. He's talking to the VCK, the AIA, DMK. There are so many contradictions between the many conversations that are happening that you and I and our team have brought to our viewers all of this morning and this afternoon. So it's enthralling, it's tantalizing to see what the final shape of the Vijay Sarkar is going to look like. Whatever it may be, it begins right here behind me.
0: That's right, Shiv. In fact, I've been told by TVK sources is that there could be special ministries as well. We don't know how much of that is going to get announced. Remember that Vijay had already said that he wants a special department on AI, which is artificial intelligence. He is also... Okay, Praveen Chakravarti is talking.
3: Okay. I'll just finish the meeting.
4: Sir, what do you say, Congress extends support to TVK, to Pompeo, and Tamil Nadu? What do you say?
3: We're very happy about it. I'll just give 5 minutes, I'll come back.
4: Sir, I'll just come back. Any decided about those taking
3: steps? I'll just come back.
5: Okay.
6: Thank you. Thank you very much.
7: Sanjeev, you are taking.
6: No. Nothing will be affected. Nothing will be affected. See, this is an alliance and a partnership based on trust, based on equal share and responsibility, and most importantly, not number. Equal does not mean number. Most importantly, for the people of Tamil Nadu's mandate, respecting the people of Tamil Nadu's mandate.
0: Let's go back to Shiv and Vasudha for more on that. You know, Vasudha, we just heard Praveen Chakravarti there speaking about this alliance, this tie-up with the TVK, saying it will be based on equal share and responsibilities.
5: interesting he says that, because that is something that they had a grouse against the DMK constantly about, not getting that equal share, not getting any sort of power and responsibility. Now, a series of meetings taking place there, and the Congress MLAs and Praveen Chakravarti meeting with Vijay shortly before he left for the governor.
0: That's right. Praveen Chakravarti is the center of the action between Congress and TVK. Remember, this is the man who, along with a few others, including Manikam Tagore and several other Congress workers and leaders, had believed that the TVK has a strong chance and that the Congress needs to ally with them. And what I've been told is that Vijay has been speaking to Congress leadership for the past 3 days, and he has made it very clear that all this outreach to AIDMK is all customary and it's just projection, and he really wants the Congress on his side, which is why even when the AIDMK leaders met with TVK leaders, the AIDMK leaders have made it very clear that they know that Congress and TVK are going to go together because they believe that it's going to be an organic alliance. I've been told that there would be power sharing, and the Communists and the VCK have asked for more time. Remember, Vijay himself, Gargi, has asked for 2 weeks' time before he decides on that majority numbers. But yes, we can expect Vijay anytime soon. How long does it take for him to come from Panayur to Governor's House?
1: Before, it will take 45 minutes, I think now. Yes, Conway and all, I think very shortly Vijay will be reaching here. You can see how the police protection are here. Already Governor has reached here along with him. Senior TVK leaders also coming very shortly.
0: We have a piece of breaking news now. Rahul Gandhi is expected to attend Vijay's oath-taking ceremony, all set to take place tomorrow. Remember, this is a breakup of the DMK Congress alliance. MK Stalin, the former chief minister, and Vijay Rahul Gandhi used to call each other brothers. There has been a lot of bonhomie between these two leaders, but all of that remains a scene of the past now, because Rahul Gandhi all set to attend TVK chief Vijay's oath-taking, which also means it's a new innings for the Congress party in Tamil Nadu, a party that has never come back to power after the rise of DMK. The last chief minister that it saw was Kamarajar, and now Congress party will be part of the ruling party alliance. It could also get a few portfolios, and Rahul Gandhi himself will be attending the oath-taking ceremony of Vijay.
5: That's right. That's the big breaking news coming in right now. And Shiv, just as you were anticipating that Rahul Gandhi is among those 5,000 VIPs who are going to be coming for that oath-taking ceremony, what do we know so far? The breaking news right now, Rahul Gandhi will be attending the oath-taking ceremony. It's going to be at the Nehru Stadium. It's going to be massive crowds there as well. And this, even as these hectic meetings are taking place with the seismic shift in Tamil Nadu politics, Shiv.
2: Gargi, a couple of very interesting points to think about right now. One, Rahul Gandhi and Vijay are roughly the same age. They're in their early 50s. Both have stressed a huge amount on the youth factor. There will be questions for Rahul Gandhi because, as Vasudha said, he and MK Stalin used to call each other brother, even though they don't share the same age. Mr. Stalin is in his early 70s. But Rahul Gandhi also will, have a question mark on him and his decision-making abilities, given that Praveen Chakravarti, Manikam Tagore, etc., Gargi, before the election, had been advocating this kind of a tie-up with the TVK. So imagine how things would have been if the Congress had tied up with the TVK before this election and gone ahead with it. That was something that Rahul Gandhi and the High Command had actually overruled, in their own wisdom. Obviously, maybe it had to do with, having more faith in the DMK, etc. But ultimately, this Vijay tsunami has shown that that decision was breathtakingly incorrect and wrong. And therefore, the Congress, at least thematically, is still able to cross over and shake hands with Vijay, because they had this very powerful faction led by Praveen Chakravarti, which wanted this relationship in the first place. So in that sense, it's justifiable and very understandable and appropriate for Rahul Gandhi to be on this.
5: Sorry to interrupt you there. I'm going to go across to Deepak now, who joins us from the TVK headquarters. He's speaking to some leaders there. Over to you, Deepak.
7: 1 second, sir. We are live. Yes, Mr. Girish, in fact, here is with me. He was with Vijay just a while ago. We're live now on NDTV, so I'm going to ask that question what I asked a little while earlier. Tell us what happened during that meeting. Was anything said by Vijay to you all in terms of what the Congress should do, their role in the alliance?
8: We have not discussed in detail about the government, ministries and all that. Mm-hmm. We wished him the best wishes, mm-hmm. and we said you have to just muster the more number. Mm-hmm. They were confident that moment they get our letter, more parties are going to come and support them, and they are very confident about it.
7: So, very quickly, all of these decisions were made. Yesterday, Mr. K.C. Venugopal spoke, then left it to all of you all here in Tamil Nadu to make this decision. But the DMK is quite irked with the Congress party. They say you're all backstabbers. What would you like to say to them?
8: The senior leaders in DMK understand the political compulsion through what we are going through.
7: So you're saying this is a compulsion, this is an alliance of compulsion with the TMK?
8: See, the moment people give you mandate, the public give you a verdict.
7: Okay.
8: So in democracy, public verdict is the supreme.
7: Correct.
8: And we have respected that, we bowed before it. And best for the direction of people of Tamil Nadu, we supported
7: Mr. Girish, I'd like to ask you
8: to keep out the communal forces from Tamil Nadu.
7: No, but you said compulsion. Convenience or compulsion, what is it?
8: It's a mandate of the people. We have to respect the people's mandate.
7: But the alliance initially was with the DMK.
8: In democracy.
7: But the mandate was against the DMK.
8: In democracy, public sentiments and public mandate, people's mandate is supreme.
7: So you don't want to say, because in that release, some of the details that came was that you took collateral damage because of the DMK. Would you, would you want to elaborate further on that?
8: See, in politics, all ups and downs happens. It's not the first time.
7: Yeah.
8: Earlier also, after 2011, DMK was separated from us.
7: Mm-hmm.
8: So it's not the first time that is happening.
7: What happens to the India bloc overall when you when
8: India,
7: you consider
8: India,
7: the
8: India, India, India bloc continues. India bloc continues because they are, it is the bloc of all the secular forces of India.
7: Okay.
8: In Kerala also, we have seen, we fight them in the state.
7: Okay.
8: In West Bengal also, we fight them in the state.
7: Okay.
8: But nationally, we are all together.
7: Okay.
8: And DMK leadership is quite mature. They understand.
7: Okay.
8: And our leadership is in touch with them.
7: Okay. Very quickly, I want to ask you, finally, has there been any sort of discussion about, portfolio sharing? Because when the Congress brings in five legislators, you would be expecting, some share of the cabinet. I'm sure politically, without that expectation, nothing works. So tell us, what's the realistic
8: expectation? They offered us to be part of the government, and we have accepted that offer to be part of this government.
7: Will Congress MLAs be part of the cabinet of
8: Definitely.
7: Mr. Vijay?
8: Definitely. We will be part of the government and we'll be taking full responsibility
7: because
8: we add the experience to this government.
7: So you're going to bring in the experience that the TVK doesn't have in terms of administration. Is that what you're saying?
8: Yeah, administration-wise, we will we'll completely support them.
7: How many portfolios will you be looking at?
8: That it's too early to
7: speak on
8: this.
7: But at least, would you want to put a number right now, sir, with five MLAs?
8: No, nothing.
7: Okay. Mr. Girish Chudankar speaking exclusively there to NDTV, spilling the beans on the conversations that they had with actor Vijay about what the DMK has been saying regarding, a lot of things over the last, last several hours about how the Congress has behaved, about them switching alliances. Now you have most of the MLAs, in fact, here who arrived along with the Congress delegation who are leaving. And the people who met Vijay was Nivedita Alba. You also had Mr. Chudankar, who I just spoke to. You had Mr. Praveen Chakravarti as well, who was earlier speaking to the media, along with the five legislators who met Vijay. And they said that as of now, what they have done is just extended their support. And they're very confident that because the Congress has come forward and extended that support, that other parties will follow. And that's the kind of assurance that the Congress says they have given, Vijay before he left for the governor's office. Interestingly, there, Mr. Girish also says, yes, they're going to be part of the government, they're going to be part of the cabinet. So there have been nascent discussions, at least, that have been carried on about the plans to be a part of the cabinet, the portfolio allocations, and other details, of course, will come later. Would you want to explain further about what exactly took place during that meeting with Vijay inside?
9: Sir, whatever is necessary or whatever the protocol been followed by that party given instructions, based on that they were negotiating on that.
7: Okay.
9: Yes.
7: Mr. Praveen is still speaking there.
9: Yes.
7: I'm going to try and get a word from him. Thank you. Meanwhile, as more Congress leaders head out, I'm going to try and get in a word from Mr. Chakravarti as well. He's been very instrumental, mind you, as far as this entire negotiation is concerned. He was one of those Congress leaders who thought it was fit for the Congress to actually ally with TVK in the first place. but several permutations and combinations were considered, and they thought it was better and safer to go with the DMK, only to now say it's a compulsion to be with the TVK. So quite an interesting statement that really came in. That's when I asked him if it was compulsion or convenience, and that's the Congress's statement then that came in, that it was the mandate of the people that they had to respect. So quite interesting how things are unfolding and unraveling itself. Congress flags at the TVK headquarters. One wouldn't really expect that, or wouldn't have expected that maybe 48 hours earlier. But here we are at Panayur, just outside the, TVK office. And you have, the Congress workers all over here, along with the TVK workers.
5: Right.
7: And so much drama that continues to unfold. And we'll, of course, keep bringing to you all the updates as and when it happens here, only on NDTV.
5: That's right, Deepak, bringing us that big breaking news. The Congress is indeed, and we just heard it from the Congress leader there, that they are going to be part of the government. They are going to get portfolios. It's early yet to decide on what. Deepak, I like when you asked him whether it's convenience rather than compulsion, and he spoke about the mandate of the people. Shiv, the DMK has been very, vociferous in describing the Congress as a parasite. They're very upset. Though Kani Moi to NDTV did say that, she can understand what, partners want to do going forward. So interesting, really. And many in the DMK say the only reason Congress got these 5 seats was because they were given by the DMK. It was an alliance, understanding that they had, that they gave those 5 seats for the Congress to contest.
2: Gargi, conversely, someone said if the Congress had gone with the TVK before this election, they may have got 20 seats instead of 5. So, both sides of politics are interesting. And whichever way this has worked out, the Congress is going to benefit from it because they're going to be part of the government. Rahul Gandhi is going to be here. I just wanted to comment on Praveen Chakravarti for a moment, who Deepak is about to speak to. What an incredible transformation. In 2019, Gargi, you remember that Praveen Chakravarti was a bit of an outcast after having been a core member of the Rahul Gandhi team as far as the data effort was concerned. He was someone who many people had pointed to within the Congress for misleading as far as what the wave for Rahul Gandhi was, and much of the blame was put on him. Look at where he is right now, on the front line of perhaps the Congress's biggest achievement in years together. They're going to be part of the Tamil Nadu government in a mandate that was unimaginable. And Praveen Chakravarti was that man, on the fringes of the Congress party, pleading and beseeching with Rahul Gandhi and others to go hand in hand with TVK into this election. For whatever reasons, Rahul Gandhi, Sonia Gandhi and the others decided not to do that. They wanted to emphasize their loyalty with the DMK and brother Stalin. But obviously, Praveen Chakravarti, Manikam Tagore have been, breathtakingly vindicated, and they've been validated. Their political instincts to go with Vijay stand completely endorsed. And therefore, a slightly humbled Rahul Gandhi, who was wrong before this election, but is now taking the right decision to go in with Vijay, will be on the stage with Vijay tomorrow. So, politics changes by the hour. It's incredible. For those who need to find justifications, there are multiple and more than enough justifications to find these twists and turns. Words like opportunity, etc. Those are words that sound big to people like us, but in the politics, and I think Girish Chodankar is right, once the mandate comes out, all the dynamics and circumstances completely change. So I'm not surprised at all that Rahul Gandhi is going to be here tomorrow, and understandably so.
5: Right, and the Congress is going to be part of government in Tamil Nadu, and also, of course, they're going to be there in Kerala. There you can see the visuals of Vijay arriving at the governor's residence to meet with the governor. The swearing-in is expected of only Vijay tomorrow to take place at the Nehru Stadium there, where Shiv is reporting from. And for the moment, lots of meetings and feelers being sent out to other parties. The Congress giving its support to the TVK. It's a conditional support, and they've said very clearly that they are supporting to and that they don't allow communal forces into the bloc. Manikam Tagore joining us on the phone line. Sir, tell us more about the, understanding that you've had with the TVK. We believe Congress is going to be a part of the government. Some portfolios will also be given to the Congress.
10: No, it's a very important day for Tamil Nadu, and we feel that the verdict for secular government in Tamil Nadu has to be respected, and Congress Party, which has fought the secular progressive alliance, has to take this call to protect Tamil Nadu's interest in Tamil and the secular fabric of Tamil Nadu. Therefore, only we had supported this 2 days before when the TVK leader, Mr. Vijay, requested Congress President for support. Congress Party yesterday night decided the state Tamil Nadu Congress Political Affairs Committee met for an adjourned meeting. 39 of us were present, and we all decided unanimously that we should. It's a time

0: that we need to step in and support the TVK's effort to form a secular government. So we want a secular government in Tamil Nadu, and we don't want a backdoor entry of BJP. That is the first aim for us, and we are very clear on that effort. And today, it is TVK leader will form a government, and we are confident that
1: the government. So there were reports that TVK is also government. In conversation with the AIADMK. Have you got any reassurance on that front that they will no longer be, you know, continuing that conversation?
0: We don't want to speak into the speculations. We know that TVK leader, TVK has requested the letter of support from the left party, CPI, CPIM, and the BCK and the IUML. We are confident that secular bloc is able to get the support, and we will under TVK leader Mr. Vijay, we will form a secular government in Tamil Nadu.
1: All right, you're confident of a secular government. Finally, sir, we do know Rahul Gandhi is coming tomorrow for the swearing-in. Who else is coming from Delhi?
0: I don't have any idea, but those things will be known to them only.
1: All right, thank you so much. Manikam Tagore there speaking to NDTV on that big breaking news we brought to you. And now you can see these visuals of the convoy. This is Vijay's convoy arriving at the governor's house. Vasudha is there. Vasudha, so, you know, it's been an exciting morning there in Chennai with, you know, these meetings with the Congress. And now Vijay arriving there. He still doesn't have the numbers tomorrow, expecting only he will be sworn in as, you know, sworn in at the Nehru Stadium.
2: That's right. It's only, you know, in most likelihood, only Vijay who's getting sworn in tomorrow as the chief minister. But remember that this is going to be a mega affair is what TVK sources are telling us. It's going to be held at Nehru Stadium. Last time in 2021, Gargi, you know, the swearing-in ceremony was quite understated because of COVID. But this time, you know, it's history on many counts. A cinema star after Jay Jalita has finally come back to power. It's also a mix of cinema, drama, politics. And more importantly, he's also gotten those numbers with him. Yes, he doesn't have the majority mark yet, but with the Congress coming to the alliance, it also makes it comfortable for him. He's also reaching out to a lot of other parties. In fact, all the smaller parties that we spoke with also said that they are in no position to actually say no to this. They would flex, they would posture, but at the end of the day, they will be okay supporting him because people's mandate seems to be in that direction. Vijay has just gone inside the Lok Bhavan, and Rajendra Arlekar is going to meet him. The governor is going to meet him, and then discussions are going to take place, and the oath taking is all set to take place tomorrow. 5,000 people have been called specifically, but the number is going to go on to more than 20,000, it is what we've been told, because people of Tamil Nadu will not need an invite to see Vijay being swearing in, being sworn in. Vijay, every person that I speak with who has voted for Vijay keeps saying that, you know, now Joseph Vijay, you know, they are repeating the oath-taking lines. So there's a lot of anticipation for tomorrow. What can we expect?
3: Because, you know, Vasudha, last time due to COVID, it was happened inside Raj Bhavan 2021. The line become very famous when M.K. Stalin said, Muthuvel Karunanidhi Agiye Naan. So now Vijay fans, Vijay supporters also expecting same kind of momentum for them. As Vijay started his political party only on 2024, it's a huge achievement on behalf of Tamilaga Vetri Kalagam in a very short time. Before they used to compare with MGR, whether Vijay can do that MGR magic. Now he had, like movies, he had another set of, he has created a one trendsetter in politics also. We have to wait and see how the momentum will be tomorrow. Like you mentioned, we can expect more huge crowd tomorrow.
2: You know, Vijay, people are voting for Vijay also because neither did they want a change in government. They also feel that there is a sense of familiarity with Vijay because of his mass entertainment movies, because of his political messaging, Gargi. So there is a huge, you know, message in for AIADMK and DMK in Vijay's campaign. Remember that MGR, in the height of his career, got 33% vote share of the popular vote, and Vijay seems to have gotten much more than that, which also makes it clear that he's a phenomenon that needs to be studied, you know, assessed. And he's clearly, you know, no Pawan Kalyan, not even an MGR, probably closer to an NTR. But he is Vijay, and all of that is also going to unravel itself in some form tomorrow as he becomes the chief minister of the state.
1: That's right. Vasudha, also, you know, it's just been 2 years since his party was formed. Now to have got this resounding victory in Tamil Nadu, tell us who all do we know have gone in with him to the governor's residence. Tomorrow is the swearing. It's the 7th. He considers it auspicious, is what we're told. But there's a lot of organizational, things that have to be done. So who all are managing this, the 5,000 people who've been invited? What do we know about the core team? We have been talking about it, but tell us more about that for our viewers.
2: But that's a very interesting question. In fact, it's making me think, Gargi, you know, when I look at the TVK structure, the fan clubs have a lot of role to have a lot of important role to play, because they are the ones who decide with a sense of power and with a sense of gumption who's going to do what. And these fan club members have a say in at the district level, at the organization level. In fact, a lot of MLAs, candidates are also answerable to these people. I don't know if that's going to change. So that makes Buzi Anand very important, because he heads the fan club structure of Vijay. And, you know, he has always believed that for the last 25 years, it's the fan clubs that has, you know, made Vijay the phenomenon that he is now, the Talapati that he is now. Other than that, you also have former IRS officer Arun Raj. You have Vijay's own personal chartered accountant, Venkat Raman, who has won from Mylapore. You also have Adav Arjuna, who comes from an influential family. He has won the seat of Vilivakkam. He's going to be important. You also have Vishnu Reddy, the financier, and also someone very close to Vijay. So these are close aides of Vijay, somebody who has been with him for several years. But when it comes to his cabinet, I'm told that he's working on two counts. On the administration count, he has reached out himself to a lot of well-known secretaries of Tamil Nadu cadre who are working across the country. On the political front, Sengotian, who shifted to TVK from the AITMK, is also working on getting MLAs, like-minded MLAs, to join the party. So there is a lot of work that's happening on the TVK front. We'll have to wait and see how all of that unravels and intensifies once the government is formed and Vijay is sworn in as the chief minister.
1: Right, and Vasudha, with the Congress's support, all those developments that we've been reporting that took place just in the last, you know, hour and a half, with Congress arriving at the TVK headquarters, the five MLAs, along with Praveen Chakravarti, and meeting with Vijay. And so that takes the number, the tally to 112. And now, you know, the smaller parties, you're saying, are going to be supporting Vijay. And with that, he would be able to cross that halfway mark, the majority mark that he needs.
2: That's right, Gargi. In fact, with just five numbers, it's not a big deal, but it's a big deal because Vijay needs those five numbers desperately. And more importantly, this has also led to a breakup, the final divorce between DMK and Congress. I wouldn't say final, because in politics, nothing is for certain. You never know, these two parties can come together at some other point. But the letter that Girish Chodankar has said is also revelatory in many ways, because it makes it clear that this alliance is not just for government formation, it's also for the future, specifically for the Lok Sabha elections and local body polls, which means the Congress also senses an opportunity to grow itself as an organization. Congress has never been in power in Tamil Nadu after Kamarajar lost power and DMK started gaining strength. There are several factors which have gone against it. We all know the controversies that took place when Rajagopalachari was the chief minister, and also others, and the whole Hindi imposition debate that led to the anti-Hindi agitation, also leading to eventual deaths. And today, the party which was at the forefront of those agitations itself has collapsed, and it's a new innings, it's a new phase for Tamil Nadu. I'm told that TVK under Vijay will also not be so confrontational with the government, because my sources tell me that his focus is on ensuring a better

0: such numbers. So it's going to be a government that will, that according to TVK sources, will focus a little less on rhetoric, on political confrontation, and more on what really the people of Tamil Nadu need at this point.
1: All right, Vasudha, well, let's go across to Shiv now, who joins us from the stadium from where tomorrow Vijay is going to be sworn in. It'll be the dawn of, you know, a whole new era and a sense of governance there in the state, Shiv. And it'll be young people, as Vasudha is emphasizing. Vijay's whole team is very young, not very experienced either. So it'll be interesting to see going forward how this, you know, government will be formed. Who are the people who are going to hold some key positions there?
2: You know, it's very daunting to, you know, to try and absorb what kind of government this is going to be. You're right. A government with zero experience, it sounds like a very attractive thing. But Tamil Nadu is a state that is very well governed, powerful bureaucracy, rule of law, you know, good structures, etc. You know, for a complete novice dispensation to suddenly take over, you know, there will be some teething troubles and there will be some challenges. This enormous youth and Gen Z base will have to be energized as well. It's a very impatient base that Vijay has, so delivery is going to be something big. But let's not even for a moment mistake the fact that it is Vijay who holds all the power. You know, there are negotiations happening with other parties, Gargi, but nobody else has any bargaining power right now. In the face of a mandate of this kind, and I agree with Vasudha about the scale of that mandate, like NTR or MGR, nobody else has the, you know, any locus standi to demand portfolios, plum portfolios. They will be thankful to be part of the Vijay phenomenon here. Whether it is the Congress, whether it is the VCK, there may be small compulsions there, but they will be grateful and nothing more to be part of the Vijay Sarkar. As far as the administration is concerned, like Vasudha and Veera have been reporting, there are multiple people who have engineered and propelled Vijay politically through this. There is Sengotian, there is Adav Arjuna, there are others, there are advisors. There are many people who are likely to make a lateral entry, including a large number of technocrats who believe in it. Vasudha reported on a possibility of an AI minister, you know, in the first cabinet of Vijay. So all of these are very promising. They will enthuse youth. They will appeal to a new generation of Tamil Nadu citizens. And I think that's what the people of this state will look forward to most.
1: Right. And Shivan, Vasudha, what was interesting yesterday, one of the analysts, you know, political commentators was saying, was talking about how young the team was, how the, you know, their booth management also, they weren't even aware of some of the rules, but how quick they were on the uptake and able to pivot and manage things. And I'm imagining that perhaps going forward in the government, as you said, you know, end of the day, the past government was extremely good. As you said, Tamil Nadu is a very well-administered state, very good on various parameters compared to, you know, some of our northern states.
0: Yes.
1: But even so, yes, going forward, it is, you know, it'll be interesting to see how this all pans out and the Ministry of AI.
0: That's right, Gargi. In fact, Tamil Nadu is also produced amongst the best bureaucrats that the country has seen. You know, even now the cabinet secretary is a Tamilian. Before that, he was a finance secretary. You know, the IT secretary is a Tamilian. I can go on with these names. So Tamil Nadu has been historically, traditionally, a very well-run state, and bureaucrats have been extremely responsible, and they have played a critical role in not just crisis management, but also in policy making, which is why Vijay has been very intelligent to reach out to those, you know, long-serving, efficient Tamil Nadu cadre officers who are serving in different states. And what I'm told is he has a list of those people. He's reaching out to them. On the other hand, he's also making this list of people, you know, who are expected to serve well in portfolios. I'm told that, you know, when it comes to finance and home, he could be retaining those portfolios. He does have a group of people who are extremely efficient, but then these are also people who may not really know governance that much. Sengotian has been a minister for several years, but he's also, you know, slightly senior now. He's 77 years old, and he's also handling a large portion of the party responsibilities. In fact, I was meeting a few MLAs right now. They all had a meeting with Sengotian. Buzi Anand has also met with several MLAs. So I think, like the BJP does in Delhi, TVK is also meeting people in, you know, in small groups, trying to understand what they want. And there's only one thing that Vijay told all the MLAs yesterday: you should not wait for the people to remind you of the promises that you have made them. Just fulfill those promises and always be available for them. That's one thing that he has told them yesterday, which also means that he's clear that it's only Vijay and Vissel that have won them this victory. The candidates don't really matter, and now they will have to prove themselves.
1: Absolutely. Let's take a look at the numbers, how they stack up, because as we've been reporting since the morning,

0: Congress has gone there and has given its support to Vijay. It's conditional, of course, to keep out. They said it must be a secular alliance in place. But let's take a look at the numbers. TVK getting 108, the single largest party there, but short of that majority mark. Now with the Congress there coming in, that takes the number to 113. And then there are the smaller parties who they possibly have already reached out to. VCK with two seats. The left, the two left parties there have four seats in all. And that will take the formation this across that majority line of 119. So just that has to fall in place, as we heard from the Congress leaders, that now that the Congress has come forward and given its support, that the smaller parties will definitely fall into place. And he's sure to get that support. So tomorrow we're going to have the swearing in of Vijay as chief minister. And then later in the days to come, the formation of this government really fall into place, get more clear as to who's in, who's out. What we do know is that the Congress is definitely going to be a part of the government in Tamil Nadu after decades, as Vasudha is pointing out. Will the Congress, have some sort of power in the Tamil Nadu government? Well, let's go back to Vasudha and Shiv now for more. And if we go through all the developments of the morning, a meeting with the Congress there, the Congress leaders, Praveen Chakravarti and the MLAs arriving at the TVK headquarters, meeting with Vijay. That letter was also given in saying that it has to be, a secular formation, and they will give the support to the TVK. Now, Vijay has arrived at the governor's residence, therefore, to talk to the governor. And Shiv, tomorrow we're going to have that swearing in taking place. So take us through all the developments. You arrived yesterday in Chennai, and you've been talking to so many people since then. A lot of developments taking place. Take us through all that.
1: It's been absolutely nonstop. There hasn't been a moment's breather, Gargi, since we arrived yesterday. We went straight to the TVK headquarters. With our luck, with NDTV's luck, the gates practically opened for us, which is why we were the first team inside. We got a sense of what was happening there as Buzi Anand and others were meeting with TVK workers for the first time inside the TVK office. Since then, till now...
0: We're getting visuals broadcast from inside of Vijay there arriving. He's got some sheaf of papers in his hand and meeting with the governor there. So inside visuals there, as you can see, at the governor's residence, at the official residence there, with Vijay having arrived along with his team and giving and meeting with the governor, also staking claim to form government. Remember, he has asked for 2 weeks' time to prove his majority in Tamil Nadu. And for the moment, the Congress is supporting TVK, and soon the other parties also expected to fall in place. So yes, Shiv, these are visuals we're getting of Vijay arriving at the governor's residence, meeting with the governor. Quite something for somebody who started a party just 2 years ago, who, I have to admit, many of us thought that, oh, he'll get a proportion of the votes, but let's see how many seats that translates into. To get 107 MLAs in place. Absolutely incredible.
1: NDTV saw the wave categorically, Gargi. It was something that we reported on relentlessly. It was something our reporters on the ground sensed as well. These pictures, first and exclusive on NDTV, of Vijay at the governor's house are hugely symbolic. This is the one of many images that we're going to see between now and tomorrow at the oath-taking ceremony where I'm standing right now. But those images, those papers in Vijay's hand, the meeting with the governor who spoke to Vasudha before that conversation with Vijay, all of it aligns right now. The magnificence of the Vijay mandate means 2 weeks to prove your majority is going to be more than sufficient. Those conversations are happening thick and fast right now. I hear they're happening on instant messaging apps. They're happening over calls. Emails are being sent for a record of these conversations taking place between the Congress and the TVK and the AIA DMK. Adav Arjuna was spotted outside EPS's residence. clearance earlier this morning. So all of these permutations are taking place in real time. And this is the, you know, this is the thrill of government formation. Except that unlike, you know, the suspense that has been built into government formations in the past, Gargi, this one is set in stone. Nobody is going to dare to try and muscle Vijay into portfolios, try and set too many hard conditions. Nobody's going to try and, you know, sort of shoulder him into any kind of decisions. People are going to be very, very wary, you know, of trying to muscle flex with the TVK right now, because in the face of the mandate that he has and that he has with him on paper in front of the governor as we speak, this is a Vijay government. Let's make no mistake about it. All of the others who are going to be joining in, and let's be very clear, Vijay needs those numbers. Yes, he's going to be grateful for them. But the people who join the ecosystem and the government are satellites to the Vijay planet. The planet of this government is going to be the figure of Vijay himself. He's gone from a superstar in the film industry to you know, a towering politician who's been compared with the absolute icons of Tamil Nadu, Gargi. People like you know, people like Karunanidhi, like NTR, who is from another state, of course, like to MGR, and people like that. And he's just 52 years old. He's a young chief minister that he's going to be taking oath from where I'm standing right now. And therefore, the expectations are going to be disproportionate for someone like Vijay. Just one last point while we talk about these pictures. Remember, the point you made is a very important one, Gargi. Tamil Nadu is a well-run, well-governed state, high on the indices as far as, you know, national metrics are concerned. And therefore, there wasn't any major desperation to change governments here. The cycles of elections always happen. But the Vijay phenomenon has, you know, bucked even that entire trend. You know, people are wondering what this phenomenon really means beyond the obvious. Was it youth?
0: Right, and it's obviously not just the young people who voted.
1: A combination of Dalits, youth, women, etc. On paper, it's there.
0: Right, absolutely. And it wasn't just the young, given the, you know, the his mandate that he's got, the 108 MLAs. It was obviously, you know, people across various ages who voted for him. So that's interesting to see. And these visuals here, Vijay, they're meeting with Governor Arlekar, and tomorrow he will be sworn in. Vasudha, take us through all these developments, and you know, we can see his core team there meeting with the governor right now.
2: Absolutely. Let me just take a moment to describe all these people, and it's very interesting, Gargi, because these are the people who I'm very sure are also going to be sworn in as top ministers. You have Vijay there, Talapathy Vijay, Joseph, who contested from two seats, won both of them. It's a resounding mandate that he has got. And of course, you have next to him is Singhotian. Singhotian was, you know, is somebody who's seen as quite a seasoned politician. He was very, you know, he was an experienced AIDMK leader, has held very important portfolios like higher education, PWD, transport. He was a minister, you know, even before Jayalalitha became the chief minister. And then you also have Buzzy Anand. Buzzy Anand is a general secretary of the party. N. Anand is what he's called. He's an MLA from T. Nagar. And he's also somebody who handles the fan clubs for Vijay. And he's been with him for the last, 35 years. He's been instrumental in the party's critical affairs. You have Adav Arjuna, who has been with several other parties like DMK and VCK, but has been strongly with Vijay ever since the party began. He also comes from an influential family. Remember, he's the son-in-law of Lottery Sam Martin. He also has family members in other parties, but he is also seen as someone dominant when it comes to resources. You also have Arun Raj, the former IRS officer. He's also expected to get a plump portfolio. He's seen as the sober face of the party, you know, somebody who speaks in English. He also won from Tiruchandur. You also have Venkat Ramanan, who's also from the TVK. And of course, he is the Mylapore candidate, and he is the chartered accountant of Vijay. He is also expected to be part of the cabinet. Vijay is here with me. Vijay, interesting people out there. Yeah. Is there somebody that I've missed?
3: All senior leaders who are like on record leaders, all are inside Raj Bhavan. Like you mentioned, you know, CTR Nirmal Kumar, who is very senior leader, who was with BJP and AIDMK.
2: And the MLA from Thiruparankundram.
3: Yeah, very important point, actually. Many thought AIDMK, NDA Alliance will win that seat because of Karthikeya Deepam Rao, but whistle made magic there also. We have CTR Nirmal Kumar, who's also easy accessible to media, who gave, who always addresses press whenever there was a Karur during Karur tragedy. And when Vijay went to CBI office, CTR Nirmal Kumar was the person who accompanying him. And he only gave information, all information to what exactly happening. So he will play a very crucial role in cabinet, and also other persons like senior leaders are also there. They will also be a part of cabinet. Right now, we have top leaders inside Raj.
2: What I've been told, Gargi and Shiv, is that my sources have told me that this cabinet is going to be inclusive as well. And the caste representation that we see in ministerial cabinets across the country will be something that we'll see here as well. Because my sources tell me that although Vijay phenomenon transcended caste and community lines, they're very clear that people voted for them because they also want to be seen, heard. They want to be, in representation. So that's something that they would take care of. 12 MLAs are women, and it will be interesting to see who are the female, who are the women who make it to the cabinet finally. And there could also be newer departments and portfolios. There's already a special implementation department, and there could also be something on tech and AI. What I understand is that Vijay in internal meetings has been specifically talking about drug abuse. There could be a law on that as well, but he is mostly concerned about administration, women's safety, issues of governance, and ensuring that the police does its job and also feels happy about, being the guardians of the state. So that is something that he wants to change. He has in fact said that he wants to change the culture of bureaucracy. If he manages to do that, that will be quite stunning. Also considering that bureaucracy has been the strength of Tamil Nadu governance as well.
0: All right, do stay on. Shiv there reporting from the Nehru Stadium and Vasudha outside the governor's residence where Vijay has gone inside to meet with the governor. Vasudha, you spoke about, the women MLA. So let's take a look at one of the interviews that you did where Vasudha caught up with TVK's youngest MLA, Kirtana, who won from Sivakasi. She is the first woman MLA from Sivakasi. Let's listen into what she said.
2: There is a blockbuster called TVK and Vijay that's unraveling in the state of Tamil Nadu. TVK is a new party, but let me get you a flavor of what TVK is like and what its candidates and MLAs are like. I have S. Kirtana with me. She is the newly elected legislator from Sivakasi, the town known for its firecrackers. She's somebody who speaks five languages, and she's also somebody who's worked with three chief ministers, including M.K. Stalin. Kirtana, how? First of all, you're the youngest MLA from TVK, and you speak five languages. You're just 28 years old. What made you? How old
4: 29,
2: are you?
4: 29.
2: Only 29. So, what made you take this leap into politics? Because you've been a political consultant before this.
4: So, I always been, imagined that I want to be in politics, which is the reason I chosen the career as a political strategist, and I worked with different leaders and understood the system, how it works, how the bureaucracy, it works. So I think that's a good strategy to, come into politics. And
2: where did you grow up? Did you grow up in Sivakasi? Where are you from?
4: So I grew up in Virudhunagar. It's a small district where I come from. So I studied in Tamil medium school and government school. And today, wherever I am, it's all with my own effort.
2: Kirtana, everybody is raving about you speaking in Hindi, English, Telugu, Tamil, and which is the other language that you speak? There are five languages that people say. How did you learn so many languages, like especially Hindi, because a lot of people in Tamil Nadu don't, speak Hindi, right?
4: Yeah. So I feel the language is something, it actually gave me so many opportunities, worked with different states. So that's where I learned, because I want to express myself in their own languages. So, which is the reason I learned eventually. And I love to learn languages. So that's the reason I learned. And when the media is coming, I want to propagate TVK in different other part of the states as well. Mm-hmm. Because if you go to Gujarat, they might not understand English, right? So I just want to convey my, what is TVK? Okay. What kind of candidate?
2: What about there? Vijay, did you really like? What is it about Vijay that inspired you to choose TVK? You were a political consultant. You could have chosen AIDMK, DMK. You're also working in the DMK campaign. Right. What made you choose TVK and Vijay?
4: So TVK is a place where everybody has access. Even if I don't have a background, I am there. In spite of any caste, any background, any political background or money background, there is nothing considered here. It's purely if you have an intention to, do something for the people, you're welcome.
0: All right, Kirtana there, one of the women MLAs and the first woman MLA from Sivakasi, from the TVK. Well, let's talk more about, you know, the big development today, and the Congress is going to be joining government. Right now, Vijay is meeting with the governor, and earlier today, the five Congress MLAs came to meet with Vijay, along with the Congress in charge in the state, Girish Chodankar. We spoke to him to learn more about the sort of alliance in place and whether Congress was going to be a part of the government, something that he confirmed.
5: Mr. Girish, in fact, here is with me. He was with Vijay just a while ago. We're live now on NDTV. I'm going to ask that question what I asked a little while earlier. Tell us what happened during that meeting. Was anything said by Vijay to you all in terms of what the Congress should do, their role in the alliance?
6: We have not discussed in detail about the government, ministries and all that. Mm-hmm. We wished him the best wishes, mm-hmm. and we said you have to just muster the more number. Mm-hmm. They were confident that moment they get our letter, yeah. more parties are going to come and support them, and they are very confident about it.
5: So very quickly, all of these decisions were made. Yesterday, Mr. K.C. Venugopal spoke, then left it to all of y'all here in Tamil Nadu to make this decision. But the DMK is quite irked with the Congress party. They say you're all backstabbers. What would you like to say to them?
6: Their senior leaders in DMK understand the political compulsion through what we are going through.
5: Mm-hmm. So you're saying this is a compulsion, this is an alliance of compulsion with the TMK?
6: See, the moment people give you mandate, mm-hmm. the public give you a verdict.
5: Okay.
6: So in democracy, public verdict is the supreme.
5: Correct.
6: And we have respected that, we bowed before it. And best for the direction of people of Tamil Nadu, we supported
5: TMK
6: to keep out the communal forces from Tamil Nadu.
5: No, but you said compulsion. Convenience or compulsion? What is it?
6: It's a mandate of the people. We have to respect the people's mandate.
5: But the alliance initially was with the DMK.
6: In democracy.
5: But the mandate was against the DMK.
6: In democracy, public sentiments and public mandate, people's mandate is supreme.
5: So you don't want to say, because in that release, some of the details that came was that you took collateral damage because of the DMK. Would you want to elaborate further on that?
6: See, in politics, all ups and downs happens. It's not the first time.
5: Yeah.
6: Earlier also, after 2011, DMK was separated from us. Mm-hmm. So it's not the first time that is happening.
5: What happens to the India bloc overall
6: India bloc continues. India bloc continues because it is the bloc of all the secular forces of India.
5: Okay.
6: In Kerala also, we have seen, we fight them in the state.
5: Okay.
6: In West Bengal also, we fight them in the state.
5: Okay.
6: But nationally, we are all together.
5: Okay.
6: And DMK leadership is quite mature. They understand.
5: Okay.
6: And our leadership is in touch with them.
5: Okay. Very quickly, I want to ask you, finally, has there been any sort of discussion about, portfolio sharing? Because when the Congress brings in five legislators, you would be expecting, some share of the cabinet. I'm sure politically, without that expectation, nothing works. So tell us, what's the realistic
6: expectation? They offered us to be part of the government, and we have accepted that offer to be part of this government.
5: Will Congress MLAs be part of the cabinet of
6: Definitely.
5: Mr. Vijay?
6: Definitely. We will be part of the government and we'll be taking full responsibility because we add the experience to this government.
0: All right, so that was the big breaking that Deepak got for us, where the Congress said first on NDTV that they were going to be a part of the government, the new government in Tamil Nadu, which will be put in place by the TVK. There you can see Vijay meeting with the governor, Arlekar, and staking claim to form government. We also know that Rahul Gandhi will be attending that oath-taking ceremony tomorrow. With that, we'll slip into a short break. More updates coming up on the other side. Stay with us.

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10: The people of Kerala understood the real politics of CPM and left the Democratic Front.
11: And that kind of victory is truly astonishing. And I do believe it marks a return of the Congress with the kind of mandate to bring about radical transformation.
12: मीठा या नमकीन, चाहे जैसे खाओ, 100% सूजी से बनी आर प्योर वर्म इसलिए स्वादिष्ट सेहतमंद हर रोज।
13: For breaking news, the Congress party now appears to be moving from political signaling to actual formal political action in Tamil Nadu. Sources have informed us that Girish Chodankar, the Congress leader in charge of Tamil Nadu, is arriving in Chennai to formally extend support to Vijay's TVK as government formation gathers pace after this dramatic election verdict. At the same time, you must know the Tamil Nadu Congress Committee is expected to meet today to formally endorse support for the TVK, which, as you know, is a move that could effectively redraw.
14: Welcome, you're watching NDTV. I'm Margie Rawat. Coming up ahead, we'll bring you all the events taking place in Tamil Nadu and fast-paced developments at that. TVK chief Vijay has met with the Tamil governor. He is going to be sworn in tomorrow at the Nehru Stadium, and it's only going to be him is what we have learned so far. We'll be going across to our top editors, Vasudha and Shiv, will bring you all those developments. Also, the Congress is met with Vijay and the TVK, and they have given support. Also, the Congress is going to be a part of the new government that comes in Tamil Nadu. So that is, those are all the big developments taking place in Tamil Nadu. We'll get you all the very latest. Let's take a look at the headlines we're tracking at this hour. Vijay meets Tamil Nadu governor along with his core team and stakes claim to form government. Sources say Vijay will take oath, likely alone, tomorrow. Five Tamil Nadu Congress MLAs meet with Vijay at the TVK headquarters after Congress gives a letter confirming conditional support as long as communal forces are kept out. Congress confirms to NDTV that the Congress is going to be a part of the government. New Bengal Chief Minister will take oath on the 9th of May. On Saturday, the BJP prepares for a grand oath ceremony. Prime Minister Modi, NDA Chief Ministers and Ministers will attend the oath event. There will be a key meeting on Friday where perhaps that decision on who will be Chief Minister will take place. Twin blasts rock Punjab. Blast outside the BSF headquarters in Jalandhar, an explosion near the army cant in Amritsar. Security forces launch a probe operation. And U.S. President Donald Trump has paused the Project Freedom to push Iran deal amid rising tensions. Iran slams Trump, cites trust deficit in talks.

0: All right, so let's take you through all the developments in Tamil Nadu. And after his blockbuster debut victory, TVK chief Vijay has taken claim for the Tamil Nadu government. He's met with the governor just a short while ago. This as huddles continue for support in numbers. Vijay's taken claim to form government, meeting with the governor Rajendra Arlekar at the Raj Bhavan just a short while ago, along with his core team. Sources suggest Vijay set to take oath alone tomorrow as preparations are underway at the Nehru Stadium in Chennai. Lok Sabha leader of opposition Rahul Gandhi and Congress chief Mallikarjun Kharge expected to attend the oath-taking ceremony tomorrow. They will be VIP guests. They will possibly be on the stage, as the Congress has confirmed to NDTV that they will be a part of the government. TVK's hunt for allies intensifying as Vijay has written to VCK chief seeking support to form government. The VCK chief, speaking to NDTV, confirmed that tie-up talks are ongoing. Earlier today, we saw Congress also giving its support to the TVK, as long it's a conditional support, as long as communal forces are kept out. Also, the Congress confirming to NDTV that they will be a part of the Tamil Nadu government.
1: I can confirm that Mr. Vijay spoke to Mr. Mallikarjuna Kharge and Mr. Rahul Gandhi on the phone just now, thanked them and invited them for his swearing-in. He has just gone to meet the governor. Hopefully, there will be the swearing-in time will be confirmed for tomorrow, after which Mr. Rahul Gandhi will come.
0: All right, and NDTV also spoke to the VCK chief, even as the TVK has reached out for support. Listen into what he said.
2: Joining me now is VCK Chief Thol Thirumavalavan, MP from Chidambaram. Sir, your party could be crucial in formation of government. Are you finally leaving DMK, going towards TVK?
3: We have two seats in our assembly. The president of TVK, Sri Vijay, wrote a letter to me to extend our support to him for his government, to form the government. Based on this letter, I invited our frontline leaders to discuss tomorrow. So after the consultations with our frontline leaders only, I can decide whether support or not.
2: Okay, ungaludaiya karuthena, what is your big takeaway from this elections? What is the biggest learning from this elections? And what do you see this, because nariya per vandha, they've said this is a tectonic shift in Tamil Nadu politics. The first time that we've got a third party which is winning an election, getting to be the single largest party. What is your sense? What's your big takeaway? You've been a seasoned man in Tamil Nadu politics for so many years.
3: Actually, we didn't expect this result. I believed that he would have made an impact, a very big impact in the results. But he secured more than 1.5 crore votes and got 108 seats also. So this is really very shocking to the Tamil Nadu political leaders, including myself.
2: What kind of a chief minister do you think Vijay will make? If there is a message that you have to send to both Joseph Vijay and MK Stalin today, what would that be from Mr. Thirumavalavan?
3: We have travelled along with the DMK for the past 7-8 years, from 2016. We know very well about the DMK and all other allied parties, about their ideological vision. But we don't know about Joseph Vijay, what he will do, ideological vision. I don't know what he is having ideological vision. But he emphasized that we will not go along with communal forces. We want to form a secular government. That's what we need, your support. He expressed his view that Congress, left parties and VCK should support only because of secular government.
1: This is a generation verdict Gen Z has given. This is one of the talking point of the whole world is talking about our leader, Talapathy Vijay.
0: In fact, several women MLAs are also there in the TVK, and it'll be interesting to see which one of them gets portfolios. NDTV's Vasudha Venugopal spoke with one of them, the youngest MLA, Kirtana, who won from Sivakasi. She is the first woman MLA from Sivakasi. Listen into what she said.
4: There is a blockbuster called TVK and Vijay that's unraveling in the state of Tamil Nadu. TVK is a new party, but let me get you a flavor of what TVK is like and what its candidates and MLAs are like. I have S. Kirtana with me. She is the newly elected legislator from Sivakasi, the town known for its firecrackers. She's somebody who speaks five languages, and she's also somebody who's worked with three chief ministers, including M.K. Stalin. Kirtana, how? First of all, you're the youngest MLA from TVK, and you speak five languages. You're just 28 years old.
5: Only 29.
4: So what made you take this leap into politics? Because you've been a political consultant before this.
5: So I always been, you know, imagined that I want to be in politics, which is the reason I chosen the career, as a political strategist. And I worked with different leaders and understood the system, how it works, how the bureaucracy, it works. So I think that's a good strategy to, you know, come into politics. And
4: where did you grow up? Did you grow up in Sivakasi? Where are you from?
5: So I grew up in Virudhunagar. Yeah. It's a small district where I come from. So I studied in Tamil medium school and government school. And today, wherever I am, it's all with my own effort.
4: Kirtana, everybody is raving about you speaking in Hindi, English, Telugu, Tamil, and which is the other language that you speak? There are five languages that people say. How did you learn so many languages, like especially Hindi, because a lot of people in Tamil Nadu don't, speak Hindi, right?
5: Yeah. So I feel the language is something, it actually gave me so many opportunities, worked with different states. So that's where I learned, because I want to express myself in their own languages. So which is the reason I learned eventually. And I love to learn languages. So that's the reason I learned. And when the media is coming, I want to propagate TVK in different other part of the states as well. Mm-hmm. Because if you go to Gujarat, they might not understand English, right? So I just want to convey my, you know, what is TVK? Okay. What kind of candidate?
4: What about Vijay did you really like? What is it about Vijay that inspired you to choose TVK? You were a political consultant. You could have chosen AIDMK, DMK. You're also working in the DMK campaign. Right. What made you choose TVK and Vijay?
5: So TVK is a place where everybody has access. Mm. Even if I don't have a background, I'm there. Mm. In spite of any caste, any background, any political background or money background, there is nothing considered here. It's purely if you have an intention to, you know, do something for the people, you're welcome.
0: And the swearing-in will take place tomorrow at the Nehru Stadium there in Chennai. Right now, what we do know is it's going to be only Vijay who will be sworn in as Chief Minister. NDTV's Managing Editor Shiv Varur got us this exclusive inside look at the oath-taking venue. Take a look at this ground report.
6: The massive film star Vijay is no stranger to the bright lights and big stages. But I think it is safe to say that this stage will be the most important stage that Vijay has ever stood upon. As a film star, he's always in front of the camera. He's always had public performances where he has stood on stages around the world to enthrall his millions of fans and the enormous fandom that he enjoys globally. But this little stage here at the Nehru Indoor Stadium in Chennai, a legacy stadium from decades ago, will become iconic in the Vijay timeline. Because it is here that Vijay transforms in his first attempt from film star to politician to chief minister. It is here on this stage that Vijay will bow to the power of the people that has propelled him from someone who was reclusive, refused to give any interviews, didn't want to face the cameras, apart from a few moments when he spent some time with NDTV in January this year, to a person who's going to stand in front of thousands of people, his fans, his admirers, those hopeful of being part of the Vijay phenomenon on this stage will be those who've shaken hands with Vijay in the hope that they will be part of the next power structure here in the beautiful state of Tamil Nadu. And it is this stage that becomes the launch pad for what millions have invested in and hope will be a new dawn for Tamil Nadu. Remember, Vijay has created an enormous sense of anticipation. Nobody yet knows what his government is going to look like. But from this stage, when he takes that oath, when he perhaps says a few words in the company of those who are hoping to be part of the Vijay ecosystem and bask in the glory of the TVK's enormous mandate, this magnificent mandate, it will be one man, Vijay, taking that oath, who will be heard not just here in Chennai, not just here in Tamil Nadu, not just here in India, but literally the rest of the world. A new politics has happened, and it begins right here from this stage. With Suresh in Chennai, Shiv Arur, NDTV.
0: All right, so let's now take a look at how the numbers add up for Vijay. You know, a short while ago, Congress went and met with him and pledged their support, saying as long as the communal forces are kept out, that they have the support of the five Congress MLAs. In fact, Congress is also going to be a part of the government in Tamil Nadu. So TVK has its 108, and five Congress MLAs are also going to be joining with them. Also, the two MLAs of the VCK will be most probably supporting, because we heard from the Congress, now that the Congress has pledged support, the other support will come from the smaller parties. There are two left parties who have two MLAs each, and they too are expected to give their support on the same basis as the Congress, that communal forces must be kept out of the state. So Vijay will then cross that halfway mark that he needs with the support of this. The majority mark is 118, and with the Congress, with the VCK and the left parties, he will cross that 118 mark. Tomorrow, though, he is going to be sworn in as the chief minister. And there you can see, with the support of Congress, VCK and the left, he will reach that 119, just crossing that halfway mark by one seat. So he will just have that razor thin majority. He has asked for 2 weeks' time prove his majority in the House. That is something that, you know, we were reporting earlier. He has sought 2 weeks' time. Tomorrow at the swearing-in at Nehru Stadium, it is going to be Vijay who is going to be sworn in as the chief minister. So let's take you through all the developments. We've got the inside scoop. The oath-taking ceremony will take place tomorrow at the Nehru Stadium. Vijay will be sworn in. Interestingly, after the Congress has pledged its support to the TVK, now Rahul Gandhi is going to be attending that oath-taking ceremony along with Mallikarjun Kharge, is what we're told. Also, 5,000 people will be attending. They have been invited. There will, of course, be the masses and Vijay's many, many supporters who will be in the stadium. But also, 5,000 people have been invited to attend the ceremony. As I mentioned earlier, Vijay likely to take oath by himself right now. It's going to take a few days for, you know, the shape of his cabinet to really take place. The oath taking will take place at Nehru Stadium in Chennai, which is a massive stadium, and it'll be a place where the thousands and thousands of Vijay supporters can come. The fans can come there. 5,000 people have been invited. Rahul Gandhi and Mallikarjun Kharge are going to be attending that oath taking ceremony, given that after decades the Congress is going to be a part of the Tamil Nadu government. My colleague Avi Raghav spoke to DMK MP Kani Moy on, you know, this tussle, the fact that the Congress is going with the TVK. We've heard some of the spokespeople of the DMK being very, very upset over this, calling the Congress things like parasite. However, Kani Moy was more generous. She says that, you know, that their allies have to do what's right for them. Listen into this exclusive interview.
2: Joining me now is DMK's parliamentary party chief, Kanimuri Karunanidhi, in her first interview after the results of these elections. Ma'am, thanks very much for speaking to us. I know it's a very difficult time for the DMK in terms of electoral outcome, but what do you think led to this defeat of the DMK? Was it a Vijay, pro-Vijay wave, or was it an anti-DMK vote this time? What's your assessment?
7: I think it's a little too early to be dissecting what happened. But of course, it's a very important time to introspect and find out what the reasons are. More than that, I think, people, seems like people did want a change and people were looking for something different. So we should actually, ask what is the reason behind this and what happened. And I think it is a time, it's even when you win an election also, I think it's time to introspect and see how you do better. And when you don't win an election also, I think it is very important that you introspect and see what you can do better. So I think we've seen, DMK has seen many victories and many electoral losses. So I think we know to go on.
2: Okay, you know to go on, but what about your allies? Looks like the Congress, the VCK, even the left seems to be toying with the idea of moving towards the TVK. Do you believe the TVK can emerge as the secular pole that the DMK has occupied in Tamil Nadu? Do you fear that most of your allies will leave to the TVK? What's your message to them?
7: No, I don't have fear about another secular party coming. I'm very happy that more parties like that are there in Tamil Nadu. But we fought an election together. We fought many elections together. And our party leader has always been very clear. And he's been very, thought it's very important to keep the allies together. And it was an ideological alliance. Today we've won many elections together. Today we've lost an election together. And I think every party has a right to decide what they think is right. I don't have anything to say about others. But of course, we will continue our fight.
2: You will continue the right. Are you disappointed? What would be your message to the Congress specifically? Because the message seems very clear that they want to go to the TVK. You work very closely with the Congress to keep it.
7: I don't have any messages for anybody. I mean, I only have a message to our party that we will continue to fight and we will be strong.
2: All right, you'll continue. What does this do to the national opposition, ma'am, the India bloc? In a sense, if the DMK defeated, the TMC defeated in its state, what does this do to the India bloc with your allies, let's say, if you break away from the Congress?
7: See, I don't think, after the previous parliamentary election itself, you cannot call it as an India bloc anymore because some parties refuse to be included in the India bloc. Every opposition party has always taken a stand about anything, any issue, based on their belief system, their ideologies and what they stand for. I think we will continue to do that.
2: You hope to continue to have the ideological resonance even if it's not an electoral alliance?
7: You don't have to work only as an alliance. You can always work together in other ways also.
2: It's an important message given that the DMK has a sizable number of MPs in Parliament. My final question to you, ma'am, I know you didn't want to speak to the press at the moment. What's your message to Vijay as he takes oath in office? It's the start of a new era in Tamil Nadu. What's your message to the new chief minister of Tamil Nadu once he takes oath?
7: I can only say congratulations to Mr. Vijay, who's been elected as a chief minister and will be sworn in as a chief minister. And I hope and I wish that they give the government the people want it.
2: They give the government people want. What's the government people want is something
7: that I think people have voted for them and it's for them to figure out. I just wish them the best.
0: exclusive with Kanimoy, speaking to Veer Raghav about all the developments in the state. Let's go across now to Shiva Roor, who joins us from the Nehru Stadium, which is going to be where all the action is going to take place tomorrow. Shiv, when the swearing-in takes place, Vijay will be sworn in. So far, we know that it's only him who is going to be sworn in. We know 5,000 people have been invited. And Rahul Gandhi will be attending the swearing-in now that they have tied up this alliance and Congress is supporting the TVK.
6: That's correct. Rahul Gandhi is justifiably going to be on this stage behind me. That relationship between Rahul Gandhi and Vijay is an interesting one, Gargi. Remember, after the Karur stampede tragedy happened, one of the first people to send a message to Vijay of condolences to his fans was Rahul Gandhi. So the relationship goes back to that time. Even back then, the Congress party was sizing up the TVK, may have been sensing, what was growing. At least one faction of the Congress foresaw the kind of tsunami that we've seen right now. Those pictures of Vijay meeting with Praveen Chakravarti and others, the Manikam Tagore faction, stands completely validated and vindicated today. So tomorrow when Rahul Gandhi is here on stage, it's the beginning of a new political marriage between the Congress and Vijay's TVK. What happens to the Congress and the DMK remains in suspense, because remember, it's not like the India Alliance doesn't have parties that are warring at the state level and partners at the national level. There are many examples of that, as we've seen in the past. But the Congress-DMK relationship is one that has been particularly based on sentiment. Rahul and Mrs. Stalin have called each other brothers. Mrs. Stalin famously endorsed Rahul Gandhi as Prime Minister in the 2019 election, 2024 election as well. Someone who has stood behind him as the leader of the India Alliance. So the national impact is something that we will have to look at very closely. You heard Kanimoy talk about how the India Alliance stands pretty much compromised and has been even before. This particular divorce between Tamil Nadu's erstwhile largest party, incumbent ruling party, and the country's largest national opposition party is not a small thing. It's not the Congress and the left. It's not the Congress and the TMK. These are two large parties, and therefore the tremors that they send out into national politics will be that much bigger. So it's going to be interesting to see not just the Rahul-Vijay dynamic tomorrow here on stage. We'll be seeing it on national television, Gargi, but also who else is invited. What the chessboard of the Vijay Sarkar is going to look like. That is very much, work in progress. It's a story in motion right now. Those calls are being made. But I think the Congress being part of the Tamil Nadu government is also a turning of the page for the grand old party. For them, others might call it opportunism, cynicism, cynical politics, etc. But the Congress, they must be credited with having at least one prominent and vocal faction having sensed and forecast and foreseen the Vijay wave. That's the reason why you have people like Praveen Chakravarti on the front lines of that big handshake. So it remains to be seen what the rules of engagement are going to be. The Congress definitely won't have much muscle in terms of bargaining power for, entry into the cabinet or portfolios, etc. I think they're going to just be happy to be in Vijay's embrace right now.
0: Right, and happy being part of a government in Tamil Nadu after decades. Thanks so much, Shiv, for joining us with all the latest there. And we broke it on NDTV that the Congress is indeed going to be a part of the new TVK government, the Tamil Nadu government. Girish Chodankar there also meeting with Vijay earlier this morning along with the five MLAs. He spoke to NDTV's Deepak where he talked about the details of this meeting with Vijay.
8: Mr. Girish, in fact, here is with me. He was with Vijay just a while ago. We are live now on NDTV, so I'm going to ask that question what I asked a little while earlier. Tell us what happened during that meeting. Was anything said by Vijay to you all in terms of what the Congress should do, their role in the alliance?
9: We have not discussed in detail about the government, ministries and all that. Mm-hmm. We wished him the best wishes, mm-hmm. and we said you have to just muster the more number. Mm-hmm. They were confident that moment they get our letter, yeah. more parties are going to come and support them, and they are very confident about it.
8: So very quickly, all of these decisions were made. Yesterday, Mr. K.C. Venugopal spoke, then left it to all of you all here in Tamil Nadu to make this decision. But the DMK is quite irked with the Congress party. They say you're all backstabbers. What would you like to say to them?
9: The senior leaders in DMK understand the political compulsion. Mm-hmm. through what we are going through.
8: Mm-hmm. So you're saying this is a compulsion, this is an alliance of compulsion with the TMK?
9: See, the moment people give you mandate, mm-hmm. the public give you a verdict.
8: Okay.
9: So in democracy, public verdict is the supreme.
8: Correct.
9: And we have respected that, we bowed before it. And best for the direction of people of Tamil Nadu, we supported
8: Mr. Girish, I'd like to ask you
9: to keep out the communal forces from Tamil Nadu.
8: No, but you said compulsion. Convenience or compulsion? What is it?
9: It's a mandate of the people. We have to respect the people's mandate.
8: But the alliance initially was with the DMK.
9: In democracy.
8: But the mandate was against the DMK.
9: In democracy, public sentiment.

0: When DMK was separated from us, so it's not the first time that is happening.
1: What happens to the India block overall when you
2: consider the India? பட் அரசாங்கத்திற்கு எதிர்ப்பான வாக்காக பார்க்க வேண்டும். திமுக முதலமைச்சர் தோல்வி என்பது வருத்தத்துக்குரியது. அண்ணன் ஸ்டாலின் அவர்களை பொறுத்தமட்டில், ஒரு நீண்ட அரசியல்வாதி அவரை பொறுத்தமட்டிலும், அவருடைய தோல்வி என்பது வருத்தமான தெரியும்.
3: Well, let's now go across to Sam Daniel. He is with Karthi Chidambaram. Over to you, Sam.
4: Thank you, Gargi. Joining us, Congress MP, Mr. Karthi Chidambaram. Karthi, thank you very much for your time. From ruling the state in the 60s to becoming a bridesmaid for several decades and now being part of the power in the state, what does it mean for the Congress to be part of the government with TVK?
5: We have offered our support to the TVK, and our offer of support also includes participation. Let the government be formed, only then we'll know to what extent our participation is happening. But the intention is to participate in government. But one must understand, the mandate of the state is for change, and the people have voted for a party to lead that formation, the new formation, excluding the DMK and the ADMK, and that formation to be led by Vijay. But they have not given him an absolute majority, so he needs to seek the aid and assistance of other political parties to put together a working coalition. And in that regard, he has reached out to us, and we are now respecting the mandate of the people and are aiding and assisting him to put together a working coalition. And while we are aiding and assisting him, that also comes with certain responsibilities, and those responsibilities will include us in participating in government.
4: What does the Congress bring to the table?
5: Oh, we bring the secular sheen. Wherever the Congress is, that is the secular government and secular alliance. So we bring the secular seal and secular sheen to any political formation.
4: When Vijay offered you a deal before the elections, you said no. But now this deal also includes a tie-up with the TVK for the upcoming local body polls, Lok Sabha elections and the Rajya Sabha elections. What kind of numbers in terms of, for the Congress, will this open up?
5: No, these numbers are all too, can't speak about numbers now. What we have, our letter of support clearly lays out the roadmap. That includes all these upcoming elections where we intend to work together. Numbers all will be decided closer to those actual events.
4: Will it improve prospects for the Congress to enhance your footprint here?
5: I hope so. With the energy of the TVK and the secular sheen and the organization of the Congress and the national flavor which we bring in, it could be a very potent combination.
4: It's a minority government in a sense, and Tamil Nadu is known for a different stand on various issues. What kind of challenges you think the state government will have to face, particularly vis-a-vis the BJP government at the center?
5: See, this is a new government which is going to be formed. First, they need to muster the numbers to prove their majority in the House. And we have only aided and assisted them in the first step. I'm sure they need to reach out to others, and I'm sure they have reached out to others. Once they come in, they'll have to deal with it. See, there are many issues which are still there to be done. This is not the time to be nitpicking on what happened in the past, what not happened in the past. And the government knows the challenges it has to face. Let the government be formed. Then it will take stock of what the situation is. And they have also made many promises. Fundamentally, it's their agenda which implemented, along with some parts of the agenda which we have put forward as well. I'm sure we'll find some common ground, and the government will find ways to implement it.
4: The Congress has said, because of your former partner DMK, the party had suffered collateral damage. What do you mean by that?
5: I don't know who said what. See, the relationship with the DMK has been there since 2004. Barring the 2014 election, we've contested. I respect that relationship. I still respect the DMK. But there was a loud thinking in the party to look at other formations and other alliances before the election. But after wide consultation, they decided to continue with the existing alliance with the DMK. We fought the election in honest earnest. But the results have proven otherwise. The people have clearly voted for a new formation. They want change. They want a new formation to be led by Vijay. And they also have not given Vijay an absolute mandate. So they have told Vijay to go and lead a government, but to go and seek the aid and assistance of other parties. That's why he's reaching out to us. And we have now offered our support. I'm sure other parties will also have to do it for him to have the numbers to give a stable and secular government in Tamil Nadu.
4: The DMK has called the Congress backstabber.
5: See, I think

0: that's a very unfair criticism. You know, if you look at parliamentary democracy, not only outside in any other, particularly in European countries, sometimes pre-poll alliances, after the elections, rejig and reform. Because if you're going to take that absolute stand that only pre-poll alliances must hold good, Tamil Nadu will not be able to form a government. Nobody will be able to form a government because no formation has got 118. The DMK formation doesn't have 118. The ADMK formation doesn't have 118. And the TVK formation pre-election doesn't have 118. So what, do we have a stalemate? So the whole idea is there might be a pre-poll alliance, but post-poll there has to be some sort of a reformation and the reorganization. And that's what happens in Germany. That's what happens in Belgium. That's what happens in Netherlands. So this is not unusual. It might be a new situation for Tamil Nadu, but this is not unusual in parliamentary democracy. And the mandate of the people is for change. And the mandate of the people is for a government to be headed by Vijay. The mandate of the people is for the government to be led by the TVK, but with the aid and assistance of other parties. So it is incumbent upon the TVK to reach out to other parties and to put together a workable majority, which is exactly what they're doing. And we are playing our small part by offering the support of our 5 MLAs.
1: All right, Karthi Chidambaram, they're talking about how the Congress is going to be a part of the new TVK government. Well, earlier, NDTV's managing editor, Shiv Arora, also spoke to top leaders from the DMK on the Congress TVK alliance. Listen in.
2: The Tamil Nadu Congress is going to take a view. They are your allies. They are talking to the TVK at this point of time. Your view or reaction to that?
3: The backstabbers.
2: These You're calling seats. The Congress backstabbers?
3: Backstabbers. The 5 seats they've got is because they allied with us. Mm. Otherwise, they would have drawn a flag at the recent polls. And TVK has never spoken a single word against the BJP or Mr. Modi. In fact, today, Mr. Vijay's first thanks is not to the people of the state who elected him, not to his constituents who elected him, not to his members who worked for him to get him elected. His first thanks is to Mr. Modi. And Mr. Rahul Gandhi wants to support this kind of a person. See, when we speak of an alliance, the India alliance, it is an alliance based on ideology.
2: But Saravanan, from your words are... You are thinking very carefully about your words. I have to push you a little bit.
3: Yes.
2: You're calling the Congress backstabbers.
3: Absolutely.
2: Are we about to see the end of your alliance with the Congress?
3: It is for the Congress to decide.
2: What is Mr. Stalin's view on this? Does he also think the Congress are backstabbers?
3: What has he got to say? It is Mr. K.C. Venugopal who is saying that it is for the local Congress. Is it how the Congress decides all the issues?
1: All right, so that was a reaction from last night. Now the Congress has tied up with the TVK. With that, we'll slip into a short break. More news updates coming up.

0: सुबह।
1: वाओ मामा, क्या स्वाद है।
0: अरे मेरे राजा।
2: We're getting visuals from inside of Vijay. They're arriving. He's, you know, he's got some sheaf of papers in his hand and meeting with the governor there. So inside visuals. Welcome back. Some breaking news now coming in from Assam, where the new government will take oath on the 12th of May. That is the big breaking news we're getting you right now. Remember, in West Bengal, the oath-taking ceremony will take place on the 9th. And on the 12th, then in Assam, the ceremony to take place. In fact, earlier today, days after winning the assembly elections for a third time, Hemanta Biswa Sarma had resigned as the chief minister, and he said at the time that the legislative party will decide on the next chief minister and that the oath-taking ceremony would be after the 11th. And now we can confirm that Assam's new government will take oath on the 12th of May. The BJP-led NDA got a hat-trick in the recently concluded elections with 102 seats in the 126-member assembly, which the ruling BJP got, getting 82 of those seats, and alliance partners like the Bodoland People's Front and the AJP pocketing 10 seats each. AGP there, the alliance partner. Now the oath-taking ceremony and government formation expected on the 12th of May, and it is expected that Hemanta Biswa Sarma would be sworn in once again as the chief minister, though earlier today as he resigned, of course, saying that it is the legislative assembly, the party that will decide on who the next chief minister will be. So the oath will take place on the 12th of May. The BJP, you know, scoring a hat-trick with Assam, winning the state resoundingly once again. And the oath ceremony to take place on the 12th of May. This is after West Bengal will take place on the 9th, and then in Assam, the BJP government will be sworn in on the 12th. Let's go across to Ratnadeep now for more. And Ratnadeep, that's the breaking news right now, that the oath-taking ceremony in Assam will take place on the 12th of May.
3: That's right. That's what we can confirm to our viewers, that from top official sources, NDTV has gathered that already preparations have started. There has been a communication between the administration here and the Prime Minister's office that Prime Minister Narendra Modi is going to, in all likelihood, take part in that oath-taking ceremony that would take place on May 12th. That we can confirm to our viewers. Now, the Chief Minister has resigned, which is a formality, and he is now the caretaker chief minister. However, the newly elected MLAs will meet the central observers who would be sent to Guwahati. Former national president of BJP, JP Nadda, and Naib Singh Saini would be there. They would preside over that meeting. But what we have picked up from our sources within the BJP is Hemanta Biswa Sarma would be the next chief minister. That's what has been internally also decided. That's what BJP sources are telling us. In fact, a key ally of the BJP, the Assam Gana Parishad, held its legislative council meeting today, and there they chose Atul Bora as their leader, and then they have decided to support the BJP and support Hemanta Biswa Sarma as the next chief minister. So therefore, it seems that in the next meeting, it would be decided that Hemanta Biswa Sarma is going to continue as the chief minister.
2: All right. So after, you know, a big oath taking in West Bengal on the 9th and in Assam on the 12th is what we can confirm to you, when the oath taking event will take place after the hat trick of a victory in that state. With that, we'll slip into a short break. More news updates coming up on the other side. Stay with us.

0: भरोसा ऑन मोदी जी, एन एक्स्ट्रॉर्डनरी मैनेजमेंट एंड अश्योरेंस ऑफ करेज गिवन बाय अमित शाह जी टू ऑल द पीपल, वी आर विथ यू।
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7: And that kind of victory is truly astonishing. And I do believe it marks a return of the Congress with the kind of mandate to bring about radical transformation.
8: Meetha ya namkeen, chahe jaise khao, 100% suji se bani, are pure vermicelli, swadisht, sehatmand, har roz.
3: We're getting visuals from inside of Vijay. They're arriving. He's, you know, he's got some sheaf of papers in his hand and meeting with the governor there. So inside visuals there, as you can see, at the governor's residence, at the you know, official residence there, with Vijay having arrived along with his team and giving and meeting with the governor, also you know, staking claim to form government. Remember, he has asked for 2 weeks' time to prove his majority in Tamil Nadu, and for the moment, the you know, the Congress is supporting TVK, and soon the other parties also expected to fall in place. So yes, Shiv, these are visuals we're getting of Vijay arriving at the governor's residence, meeting with the governor. Quite something for somebody who started a party just 2 years ago, who you know, I have to admit, many of us thought that, oh, he'll get a proportion of the votes, but let's see how many seats that translates into. To get 100 and 7 Welcome back. Some breaking news now coming in on Vijay. Remember earlier we were bringing you these visuals of Vijay meeting with the governor, but now it seems the governor is not convinced of Vijay's numbers. That the governor, you know, House tells NDTV that TVK leader was not able to prove that he had the support of 118 MLAs, which is required to, you know, form the next government. Let's go across to Vasudha for more details on this. And Vasudha, you know, even we do know Vijay's asked for 2 weeks time to really prove his majority. Take us through these latest developments. What does this mean now?
9: Well, Gagi, this is a piece of an important breaking news. What we know so far is that Vijay went and met the governor, Rajendra Arlekar, and what we know so far is that this is from the sources in the governor's office. They've told us that they're not convinced that he has 118 numbers on his side. He has not been able to prove that he has the required number of 118 to form the government. Now, this is on expected lines, because remember that he has 108. This was communicated to the governor yesterday. And of course, he has also reached out to smaller parties. TVK sources have told us that instead of the bigger parties that he has also reached out to, he feels that, you know, smaller parties will be easier to manage. The communists and the VCK have asked for more time. They've said that they have a meeting on the 8th of May and they'll be able to respond to him after that. Congress is the first party that has come out in support of TVK. They've already given that official letter of approval. And in fact, Congress delegation has also gone and met Vijay, but then they just have five. So TVK is still short of numbers to reach that majority mark. And this was something that was noticed by the governor himself. And governor house sources have told us, Lok Bhavan sources have told us, that when Vijay came to meet the governor today, he did not have the 118 number that he's required to have to prove his majority. But then, of course, you know, that doesn't stop him from taking oath, because remember that he's the single largest party. The oath taking is all expected to take place tomorrow. It's going to be a grand mega affair. And after that, of course, he has to work his phones, he has to work his equations to get the numbers that he needs to prove majority to remain the chief minister.
3: That's right, Vasudha. And, you know, as you've been reporting, he had sought that 2 weeks' time. What do we make of this information that the government

0: Governor's office is really giving right now that they're not convinced of, you know, the majority. As of today, he also has the five MLAs of the Congress supporting the TVK, so the numbers going up. And yes, the smaller parties are expected to fall in line now that the Congress has given its support to the TVK. So what do we make of, you know, this information coming from the Governor House?
1: What we understand is that this was on expected lines, but yes, 118 is the magic number that Vijay needs. Remember that he already has 108, but then he contested on two seats. He has to resign on one. He has five MLAs from the Congress party because Congress has formally agreed to supporting him. And then effectively, you have the left, IUML, which is the Muslim League, which has two MLAs. Left has about four. And then you have VCK, which has two. So those numbers combined would give him six, which means that he will reach 117, which means that in case there is a tie, the Speaker will intervene, he will use his discretion. So it is, in some ways, a touch-and-go situation, but given the mandate that he has, he already has, you know, the people's mandate behind him. So every smaller party and every larger party that we are speaking to are also saying that they may not be very keen on bringing down the government, and anybody, you know, all the smaller parties would also be at some point interested in supporting him, although they will flex and they will also do a lot of posturing to get the best deal out of the TVK.
0: All right, Vasudha, thanks so much for joining us. Vasudha bringing us that breaking news. The Governor's House saying they're not convinced of Vijay's numbers. He couldn't prove that majority. But remember, he has sought 2 weeks' time. With that, we'll slip into a short break. More on the other side.
2: Bharosa on Modi ji, an extraordinary management and assurance of courage given by Amit Shah ji to all the people. We are with you.
3: Illegal migrant, ये बांग्लादेश से घुसपैठिया के लिए ये दोनों पार्टी प्रतिबद्ध है, देश की जनता के लिए नहीं, इसलिए देश के जनता ने उसको नाकार.
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9: And that kind of victory is truly astonishing. And I do believe it marks a return of the Congress with the kind of mandate to bring about radical transformation.
0: We're getting visuals from inside of Vijay. They're arriving. He's, you know, he's got some sheaf of papers in his hand and meeting with the governor there. So inside visuals there, as you can see, at the governor's residence, at the you know, official residence there, with Vijay having arrived along with his team and giving and meeting with the governor, also you know, staking claim to form government. Remember, he has asked for 2 weeks' time to prove his majority in Tamil Nadu, and for the moment, the you know, the Congress is supporting TVK, and soon the other parties also expected to fall in place. So yes, Shiv, these are visuals we're getting of Vijay arriving at the governor's residence, meeting with the governor. Quite something for somebody who started a party just 2 years ago, who, you know, I have to admit, many of us thought that, oh, he'll get a proportion of the votes, but let's see how many seats that translates into to get 107 MLAs in place. Absolutely incredible.
10: NDTV saw the wave categorically, Gargi. It was something, yes, that we reported on relentlessly. It was something our reporters on the ground sensed as well. These pictures, first and exclusive on NDTV, of Vijay at the governor's house are hugely symbolic. This is the one of...
0: Welcome back. Well, after his resounding victory in Tamil Nadu, TVK is still seeking those numbers. Let's go across to V. Raghav for more on that. V. Raghav, they have got the support of the Congress. What's the latest you can share with us?
11: Well, Vijay has met the governor and obviously he's shown that he has about 112 MLAs. You need 117 plus to show, for a simple majority in Tamil Nadu. We're still waiting. We believe very clearly that the VCK and the left will offer their support to two MLAs each. There's also a large possibility of the IUML, the Indian Union Muslim League, which has two MLAs, which will also likely offer support to the TVK. But there needs to be formal letters of support of 118 MLAs. And I think till that's there, there may be a little question mark over whether the swearing-in will actually happen tomorrow. We also believe that a group of 30-odd MLAs in the AIADMK are very clear that they want to support the TVK. At least whether it's outside support or form an alliance is not clear. Edappadi Palanisamy is still reluctant, we believe, to take that call. So extremely interesting times now between now and tomorrow, Gargi. The question of cobbling up the numbers will be crucial for the TVK if it wants to have the swearing-in tomorrow.
0: All right, Veera, thanks so much for joining us with all those details. So we'll continue to track all those developments in Tamil Nadu as TVK gets those numbers in place. With that, we'll slip into a short break. More on the other side.
12: मीठा या नमकीन चाहे जैसे खाओ 100% सूजी से बनी आर प्योर व मिसली स्वादिष्ट सेहतमंद हर रोज
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8: The people of Kerala understood the real politics of CPM and left the Democratic Front.
9: And that kind of victory is truly astonishing. And I do believe it marks a return of the Congress with the kind of mandate to bring about radical transformation.
12: प्योर शाही पनीर मसाला डिलीशियस हेल्दी एवरीडे
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9: And that kind of victory is truly astonishing. And I do believe it marks a return of the Congress with the kind of mandate to bring about radical transformation.
12: प्योर शाही पनीर मसाला डिलीशियस हेल्दी एवरीडे
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0: Good evening and very warm welcome to this special broadcast coming to you from Chennai's Nehru Indoor Stadium. This is the location where preparations are in full swing for the most special swearing-in ceremony that generations of people in Tamil Nadu have seen. As you can see, the chairs are being placed, the stage is set, the lights are in, and NDTV has special access here right before that big swearing-in ceremony. But all is not on track just yet. Vijay, who has received a magnificent mandate to be Chief Minister of Tamil Nadu, is still stitching together the numbers he requires to take over as Chief Minister and run the first Vijay Sarkar. I'm Shiv Arur. Let's start with the big breaking news that we're getting to you this evening at 6. And this is straight from the inside track of government formation inside the Vijay camp. We're hearing that Vijay couldn't prove his majority with the governor just yet. After that long meeting with the governor, the numbers do not stack up just yet for Vijay. Remember that it is well known that Vijay was just short of the majority mark with his TVK. He doesn't have the full numbers just yet to form the government. The inside track on the Vijay Sarkar formation tells us that sources within the governor's office, the Lok Bhavan in Chennai, are that Vijay doesn't have the numbers and couldn't prove his majority with the governor today. He has sought time to prove the majority. Sources say the government was not convinced by Vijay's numbers claim. 118 is the majority mark and continues to elude Vijay technically at this moment. Veera Raghav is with me live. Veera, tell us what this means. We've been hearing that Vijay has sought time to prove his majority. So technically, this is true. He doesn't have the numbers just yet. He's speaking to many sides to stitch up those numbers to prove his majority. Sources within the governor office are basically confirming that those numbers don't exist just yet.
1: Absolutely, Shiv, and the numbers don't exist as yet, right? Because we're not talking of numbers in terms of oral confirmations. We're talking in terms of written confirmation in terms of numbers. You know that the five Congress MLAs have given their support. Remember, Vijay himself holds two seats. So while he's 108 seats, that reduces one to 107. And then, of course, if you discount the speaker who will come in only if there is a tie, then it comes to 106 for the TVK. Now, the question before the governor is, should he invite somebody who hasn't shown 118 MLA's letters of support to form a government and swear in? Or should he wait for him to get those letters? The letters could come from the VCK, the left, and the IUML, Shiv. These are three parties with six MLAs together. And VCK, I know for a fact, is very keen to support the TVK. The left too is very keen to support the TVK. They all see them as a secular force. The IUML is still talking to DMK leaders about it because it's a long-standing alliance with the DMK. We need to wait and see how this plays out between now and tonight, because unless he gives the clear letters of support of 117 MLAs, will him and make him swear in and then allow him to prove his majority in two is still something that's left to the discretion of the Raj Bhavan, the Lok Bhavan.
0: This means, Veera, that the is the swearing in also in doubt technically at this point of time? Are we waiting for an update on that?
1: Some sources do indicate that, Shiv, though we cannot confirm anything now. The TVK very keen that Vijay be sworn in tomorrow. Preparations are on for that, but the governor has to take the call, Shiv. Remember, this matter is one before the governor, that he is the single largest party. He's categorically got the numbers to be the single largest party. No one else has staked claim to form the government. So the governor has to decide on inviting somebody to be sworn in and then give him time of, let's say, whatever, because that's again the governor's discretion to prove his majority on the floor of the house. We believe Vijay has offered, when he met the governor, he's given the letters of 112 MLAs which of support for him to be the chief minister. Will the governor call him or not? It's a call we will have to wait and watch from the Raj Bhavan, or from the Lok Bhavan again, I'm sorry.
0: Very interesting. So there are some indications that the governor's office is not convinced just yet of the numbers that Vijay has, which is already well known. There is no mystery to that. But does this mean that the swearing in could be held in the balance? Because as you can see behind me, preparations are on in full swing for that entire ceremony that is set to take place tomorrow. And if Vijay and the TVK have their way, and if the governor agrees, that is exactly what will happen. Let's go straight to our second piece of breaking news, which is related, which is the numbers. Where do the numbers stack up right now? We've got an inside track on that as well. Vijay's hunt for allies has been on overnight and all through today. NDTV's political team says the Vijay government formation is a story in motion at this point of time. The VCK and the left will give support to the TVK. The Congress, remember, has already extended support of its five MLAs. 30 MLAs of the AIADMK, the number three party, want to support the TVK. EPS's leadership is under challenge inside the AIADMK because apparently he is not completely convinced that the AIADMK should support and be part of a Vijay Sarkar. EPS is still reluctant about a TVK alliance. So that's the second bit of breaking news that we're getting to you at this point of time. I think Veera continues to be with us. He's been tracking this. I'm going to ask our producers to keep in touch with me so I know who our reporters on the ground are, and constantly update me on who we have so I can go to them as quickly as possible without wasting our viewers' time. Veera, the EPS question, apparently he is reluctant about shaking hands with Vijay, but there is a faction in the AIADMK that wants to do so. There was a car of a TVK functionary spotted outside EPS's residence as well. Tell us what we know at this point.
1: Well, that's very clear, Vijay, Shiv. It's not a small faction, a very, very large section of the AIADMK amongst the MLAs, we believe, wants to support or be part of a Vijay Sarkar or form an alliance with Vijay. But what that would mean is, it would mean an immediate threat to the EPS leadership. He cannot be number two here. So EPS himself may not be very keen on this, on forming an alliance, is what we are told by sources. But I believe there is enormous pressure on him to agree to this. The question is, what about Vijay's strategy? Because if he can cobble up 117, we believe that there are two options that's being discussed by strategists. One option is that he runs a government and perhaps calls a midterm poll later on and gets a sweeping majority. Or the other option is to tie up with the AIADMK and run a coalition government with the AIADMK with convincing numbers at the end of the day. It's a call that Vijay has to take. But I think there is a large section of the AIADMK which will eventually gravitate towards Vijay, irrespective of what EPS decides on this bit. So for the moment, Shiv, very clearly, just putting the numbers in perspective, since you mentioned that, 108 seats is what the TVK won, right? Out of 108, Vijay has won two seats. So that reduces one, that makes it 107. For the Speaker, one more if you reduce, it becomes 106. The Congress has offered support, it has five MLAs. So that takes the number to 111. With IUML VCK and the left with two each, that's six, the total number comes to 117. So Vijay is at the halfway mark with this. Does he need the cushion and comfort of an EPS and the AIADMK? Will he be convincing that? It'll be interesting to watch, because over a period of time, there will be many MLAs of the AIADMK who would want to shift over to Vijay, irrespective of whether EPS allows it or not.
0: Yeah, very true. So could EPS be that sort of breaking factor here? Vasudha, our political editor, has just walked in. Welcome, Vasudha. She's just come from the governor's house where she's been tracking all developments there. Before we go to that next conversation that Veera actually had with the VCK chief, Vasudha, very quickly, the numbers is a story in motion right now. Many of the parties, the Congress, the VCK and others, have thrown in their hat with Vijay right now. But the governor's office is saying he's not convinced just yet. Where do we stand right now? Is this swearing in going to happen?
2: You know, it's all the discretion of the governor, Shiv. Most of the times, you know, what happens is the governor has to be convinced. And if the governor is not convinced, then anything can happen. Yeah. Right now, what we hear from sources is that Vijay did not have the numbers to prove that he has the majority. Yes, of course, he is trying out. But when he went to beat the governor, that 180 number was not there with him. We know that he already has 108, which means 106, technically, because he contested in two seats. The numbers of Congress, Communist and IUML put together, also he would be reaching only up to 117,
3: correct,
2: which means
3: yeah.
2: there could be a tie, which means the Speaker has to take a call. But right now, the governor doesn't seem to be convinced, which also clearly must have sent a flutter. I was speaking to TVK sources. They also know this. They know the conversation that took place. When I'm asking them about arrangements, they're saying that, you know, we need to sort this out first.
0: Okay. All the biggest newsmakers are first here on NDTV. That's our guarantee. Veera Raghav spoke to the VCK chief first before anybody else about his support to Vijay. Take a look at this.
4: Joining me now is VCK chief Thol Thirumavalavan, MP from Chidambaram, sir. Your party could be crucial in formation of government. Are you finally leaving DMK, going towards TVK?
5: We have two seats in our assembly. The president of TVK, Sri Vijay, wrote a letter to me to extend our support to him for his government. To form the government. Based on this letter, I invited our frontline leaders to discuss tomorrow. So after the consultations with our frontline leaders only, I can decide whether support or not.
4: Okay, Ungaludia Karthana, what is your big takeaway from this elections? What is the biggest learning from this elections? And what do you see this, because Narayaper Vanda, they've said this is a tectonic shift in Tamil Nadu politics. The first time that we've got a third party which is winning an election, getting to be the single largest party. What is your sense? What's your big takeaway? You've been a seasoned man in Tamil Nadu politics for so many years.
5: Actually, we didn't expect this result. I believe that he would have made an impact, a very big impact in the results. But he secured more than 1.5 crore votes and got 108 seats also. So this is really very shocking to the Tamil Nadu political leaders, including myself.
4: What kind of a chief minister do you think Vijay will make? If there is a message that you have to send to both Joseph Vijay and M.K. Stalin today, what would that be from Mr. Thirumavalavan?
5: We have travelled along with the DMK for the past 7-8 years, from 2016. We know very well about the DMK and all other allied parties, about their ideological vision. But we don't know about Joseph Vijay, what he will do, ideological vision. I don't know what he is having ideological vision. But he emphasized that we will not go along with communal forces. We want to form a secular government. That's what we need your support. He expressed his view that Congress, left parties and VCK should support only because of secular government.
0: So Vijay doesn't have the numbers just yet. He is holding non-stop huddles and conversations with different parties, including the VCK, the Congress and others. But he technically is short of the numbers to stake claim to form the government. And the governor of Tamil Nadu is not convinced just yet. So that's where things stand. Vijay staked claim earlier at the Lok Bhavan in Chennai to form the government. He had a meeting with the Tamil Nadu government, Governor Rajendra Arlekar at the Lok Bhavan. Sources say Vijay is set to take oath alone tomorrow behind me on that stage. You see that. It's fully ready. He will be taking oath alone. But as Veera and Vasudha have been reporting, now even the oath-taking ceremony, some sources suggest, will have to come down to the governor being convinced that it can go ahead tomorrow. So the TVK's hunt for allies is intensifying as Vijay has written to the VCK chief, like we just reported. But this stage is ready. Veera has also just walked in here at the Nehru Stadium. Veera, everything is set. Preparations are fully on behind us. They're waiting for the governor now.
1: I know. I think it's not just preparations here, Shiv. Let's not forget that there's an extraordinary emotional Tamil Nadu public also which wants to see the swearing in, which is, I mean, I think it would be a little unfair at this stage. But it's the governor's discretion, right? It's the governor's discretion, and Vijay needs to show 118. That's the rule, that's the law. He may get it tomorrow, he may get it day after. I think there will be great pressure on the VCK left and the IUML to decide by tonight. I think it's only a matter of formality that they give them the letters because everyone's scenting a chance at being part of a government. So it's the question of the formal letter. I think it'll have to come tomorrow. I think there's a question mark, Shiv, over whether it's going to happen tomorrow or not. Because without the letters, will the governor let it play? I don't know.
0: So he has 117, as you reported, Veera.
1: But needs... not 117 in writing as yet. He has only 111
0: letters.
1: 112 in writing at the moment. He needs that six more.
0: Just break that down once again for us because I want our viewers to be absolutely accurate on this. Break down that arithmetic once
1: 108
0: again.
1: 108 is the number of seats that he won. He has won two seats, which means you have to reduce one. That makes it 107. Yes. Now, when there is a speaker votes only when there is a tie. So you technically reduce that as well. So that brings it down to 106. Congress has five MLAs and they've given a written letter of support. So he has 111 MLAs written letter of support. You include his own seat as well, you know, for spirit purpose, it's 112. Now he needs six more MLAs written letters of support. That will come from the VCK left. There are two parties which will give it, but whether they are giving the letters as yet is still a question. There's just an indication that they will give him support. They have to give him letters. And then the IUML has to take a call and give him letters. So till he gets the letters of support from the six MLAs, he still doesn't have the numbers on paper. He may have it by oral and analysis that we put, but he needs it on paper, and that's what the governor needs. Without that, the governor may or may not. It's up to the governor to allow him to swear in.
0: So as things stand right now, that swearing in is supposed to take place at some point tomorrow morning. All preparations are on in full swing and expectations, as you can imagine, are absolutely disproportionate. But like I keep saying, this is an evolving story and those numbers could set and become... not just technical numbers, but actual numbers. That happens. The system will stay awake for that to happen. But take a look at the reactions coming in from the TVK and the Congress.
3: I can confirm that Mr. Vijay spoke to Mr. Mallikarjuna Kharge and Mr. Rahul Gandhi on the phone just now, thanked them and invited them for his swearing in. He has just gone to meet the governor. Hopefully, there will be the swearing in time will be confirmed for tomorrow, after which Mr. Rahul Gandhi will come.
6: This is a generation verdict Gen Z has given. This is one of the talking point of the whole world is talking about our leader, Talapathy Vijay.
7: There is a blockbuster called TVK and Vijay that's unraveling in the state of Tamil Nadu. TVK is a new party, but let me get you a flavor of what TVK is like and what its candidates and MLAs are like. I have S. Keerthana with me. She is the newly elected legislator from Sivakasi, the town known for its firecrackers. She's somebody who speaks five languages and she's also somebody who's worked with three chief ministers, including M.K. Stalin. Keerthana, first of all, you're the youngest MLA from TVK and you speak five languages. You're just 28 years old.
8: Only 29.
7: So what made you take this leap into politics? Because you've been a political consultant before this.
8: So I always been, you know, imagined that I want to be in politics, which is the reason I chosen the career as a political strategist. And I worked with different leaders and understood the system, how it works, how the bureaucracy, it works. So I think that's a good strategy to, you know, come into politics. And
7: where did you grow up? Did you grow up in Sivakasi? Where are you from?
8: So I grew up in Virudhunagar. Yeah. It's a small district where I come from. So I studied in Tamil medium school and government school. And today, wherever I am, it's all with my own effort.
7: Keerthana, everybody is raving about you speaking in Hindi, English, Telugu, Tamil, and which is the other language that you speak? There are five languages that people say. How did you learn so many languages, like especially Hindi, because a lot of people in Tamil Nadu don't speak Hindi, right?
8: Yeah. So I feel the language is something, it actually gave me so many opportunities, worked with different states. So that's where I learned, because I want to express myself in their own languages. So which is the reason I learned eventually, and I love to learn languages. So that's the reason I learned. And when the media is coming, I want to propagate TVK in different other part of the states as well. Mm-hmm. Because if you go to Gujarat, they might not understand English, right? So I just want to convey my, you know, what is TVK? What kind of candidate?
2: What about Vijay did you really like? What is it about Vijay that inspired you to choose TVK? You were a political consultant. You could have chosen AIDMK, DMK. You're also working in the DMK campaign. Right. What made you choose TVK and Vijay?
8: So TVK is a place where everybody has access. Mm. Even if I don't have a background, I'm there. Mm. In spite of any caste, any background, any political background or money background, there is nothing considered here. It's purely if you have an intention to, you know, do something for the people, you're welcome.
0: As a massive film star, Vijay is no stranger to the bright lights and big stages. But I think it is safe to say that this stage will be the most important stage that Vijay has ever stood upon. As a film star, he's always in front of the camera. He's always had public performances where he has stood on stages around the world to enthrall his millions of fans and the enormous fandom that he enjoys globally. But this little stage here at the Nehru Indoor Stadium in Chennai, a legacy stadium from decades ago, will become iconic in the Vijay timeline. Because it is here that Vijay transforms in his first attempt from film star to politician to chief minister. It is here on this stage that Vijay will bow to the power of the people that has propelled him from someone who was reclusive, refused to give any interviews, didn't want to face the cameras, apart from a few moments when he spent some time with NDTV in January this year, to a person who's going to stand in front of thousands of people, his fans, his admirers, those hopeful of being part of the Vijay phenomenon. On this stage will be those who've shaken hands with Vijay in the hope that they will be part of the next power structure here in the beautiful state of Tamil Nadu. And it is this stage that becomes the launch pad for what millions have invested in and hope will be a new dawn for Tamil Nadu. Remember, Vijay has created an enormous sense of anticipation. Nobody yet knows what his government is going to look like. But from this stage, when he takes that oath, when he perhaps says a few words in the company of those who are hoping to be part of the Vijay ecosystem and bask in the glory of the TVK's enormous mandate, this magnificent mandate, it will be one man, Vijay, taking that oath, who will be heard not just here in Chennai, not just here in Tamil Nadu, not just here in India, but literally the rest of the world. A new politics has happened, and it begins right here from this stage. With Suresh in Chennai, Shiv Arur, NDTV. So Veera and Vasudha are with me here at the Nehru Stadium where preparations are on for that swearing-in. Vasudha, two big things for Vijay on his agenda today. He went and met the governor. He also went and met the Congress team. Extremely important towards government formation. He's back home right now. Between today and tomorrow, what is Vijay going to be doing? Is he working the phones? You know, Veera has just put that arithmetic very clearly for us. What is Vijay doing right now?
2: I think reality has finally dawned upon him, because when he started out and the results came in, I think he was very sure that no party is going to say, no party is trying to bring me down. But now he has realized, it's very important for him to have those numbers on his side, which is why I think he also pushed the Congress to take this early decision. This is the fastest that the Congress has worked. So they have gotten that solved. And now CPM and VCK have said very clearly that after the 8th of May meeting only, they'll be able to respond to him, which means that he's already short of numbers. And AIDMK, the EPS faction, seems to be very reluctant. The Shanmugam and Velumani faction are ready, but then that's going to take a long time, because that would officially also mean breaking away and all that. So he has just about 2 weeks, and the governor has to be convinced, Shiv, and that's very important, because sometimes governors say yes to somebody with very little numbers, and sometimes they're not convinced even when you have, touch and go numbers. So right now, I think Vijay is not going to worry about the swearing in. Yeah. He's going to really be concerned about reaching out to the right kind of people and shoring up his numbers.
0: That's exactly what the breaking news is right now, which you're bringing to us. And Veera, I'm going to come to you on that. AIADMK basically split. Veera was the first to report that split in the AIADMK, with one faction favouring, a tie-up with Vijay. 30 AIADMK MLAs, according to this breaking news, want to back the TVK. Now, EPS has met AIADMK MLAs and leaders. Earlier, the TVK General Secretary had also met with EPS. Just describe for us what is going on. And Veera, the question I want to ask is Vijay keen on, sort of precise arithmetic just to meet that figure, because the numbers that the AIADMK brings would add a greater degree of cushion. Does that matter? What's happening in the AIADMK?
4: I was speaking to a very senior politician who is in touch with all these sides, and he said two things, very interesting things to me. He said there are two strategies before Vijay. I believe his own inclination is to get 117, run a government for a while, go in for a midterm poll and get the sweeping numbers on his own and come back. Why should I share power with the AIADMK? Why should I dilute my party? Is his focus. But then there is another strategy before him, which is that anyway, AIADMK is the two-leaf symbol. He has MGR as one of his icons. AIADMK is a natural ally for the TVK as long as they keep themselves away from the BJP. Because the problem for Vijay is that if he allies with the AIADMK, which is still with the BJP, the VCK, the left and the IUML cannot ally with him. So he needs those numbers. And I think his focus right now is to get sworn in.
9: Yeah.
4: We believe that the TVK and Vijay extremely keen for a swearing in tomorrow. But it may or may not happen. It's, as Vasudha pointed out, it's the governor's discretion, because he doesn't have the numbers now. All that he has in writing is 113, even if you include the speaker and his own second seat. You reduce those two, it's 111. He needs those six more, and they're not coming in a hurry tomorrow or day after. Because while Thirumaavalavan will support him, and I can guarantee here that Thirumaavalavan will have to support Vijay, and so will the left. Will the IUML as well will gravitate towards him, and so will some AIADMK MLAs, but they need to give it all in writing.
0: AIADMK reactions have been coming in since last night on NDTV when they talked about momentum on both sides. More reactions coming in today. Take a look.
10: There is momentum from either side. I wouldn't say it is a one-sided. There is a momentum from either side. But it's very still nascent stage, very, very initial stages. And whatever the speculation that is happening, that there will be a split in AIADMK, there is a section of people moving, that's not happening. All the 33 MLAs met the General Secretary a couple of hours back at the residence of the GS. And they shared their experiences of the victory, and they shared their electoral experience of the other places as well. So now the decision lies with the GS. So there is momentum.
11: I think this is a wave which is, in my view, unpredicted wave, which I think the Gen Z uprising is visible for everybody to see. And I think they've been able to influence the next generation. And I personally think this is a good moment for Tamil Nadu politics.
0: So while there is this new political

0: Last night on the 9 p.m. show, things have literally deteriorated between the two sides. But the two leaderships of the two sides have not gotten into this, but their silence speaks volumes. Nobody has restrained the spokespersons from the daggers that are being sent at each other. What does this really mean? Take a look at this report on the big DMK Congress divorce.
1: A new alliance in Tamil Nadu. A breakup of an old one now sealed. Congress's support to Vijay's TVK after contesting polls in alliance with the DMK has rattled the Stalin-led party that has been decisively trounced by the TVK. The first blow from the DMK came on NDTV show on Tuesday night as the party spokesperson called the party backstabbers.
0: The Tamil Nadu Congress is going to take a view. They are your allies. They are talking to the TVK at this point of time, your view or reaction to that?
2: The backstabbers.
0: You're calling the Congress backstabbers?
2: Backstabbers.
0: You are thinking very carefully about your words. I have to push you a little bit.
2: Yes.
0: You're calling the Congress backstabbers?
2: Absolutely.
0: Are we about to see the end of your alliance with the Congress?
2: It is for the Congress to decide.
1: The Congress hit back saying the mandate is against the DMK and for change.
3: அதனுடைய விளைவாக 15 அமைச்சர்கள் வரை தோல்வியுற்றிருக்கிறார்கள். எங்களை பொறுத்த மட்டும் இல்லை, இந்த கூட்டணி நாங்கள் மதசார்பற்ற கூட்டணி இல்லை. நாங்களெல்லாம் அரசாங்கத்தில் இல்லை, அதனால் நாங்களெல்லாம் அந்த கூட்டணியில் இருந்தோம்.
4: See, the people of Tamil Nadu have voted for change and we must accept their verdict. They wanted a change from the two principal Dravidian parties which have been in government since 1967.
1: By now, the gloves were off, the DMK accusing Congress of ditching allies everywhere.
5: I don't know why the Congress has taken that step. The Congress is doing it in every state. And ultimately, Congress is losing in every state.
1: The Congress's support was formalized as the party sent its letter of support on conditional support, making it clear that the alliance must keep out divisive forces, hinting at keeping out NDA allies.
6: Is there a precondition? They can't take the support of AIADMK?
7: It is, yes. This one is that the alliance is conditional on keeping out divisive forces that do not believe in the constitution of India.
1: The Congress support letter also sealed the divorce with the DMK as it made it clear that the alliance with the TVK will go beyond the state government and will extend to local polls, Lok Sabha and even Rajya Sabha.
8: Today we've won many elections together. Today we've lost an election together, and I think every party has a right to decide what they think is right. I don't have anything to say about others, but of course we will continue our fight.
1: A group with the Congress had even before polls pushed for an alliance with the TVK, but the party stayed within the DMK alliance. The Congress and the DMK alliance has been one of the longest between a regional and a national party. Both have been tougher since 2004 with a brief separation in 2013 when the DMK pulled out of the UPA government over Sri Lanka Tamils issue. The two parties have fought 5 state elections together in a row. From hand in hand in polls and parliament for years, the Congress and the DMK have gone to daggers drawn within a day. The development will have impact on already fledging India alliance. Bureau Report, NDTV.
0: The TVK, the Tamilaga Vetri Kazhagam, the party that has come to power in Tamil Nadu here, started by Vijay just 2 years ago, has a history behind it, because even before the party became a reality, Vijay, with the help of his father, was building, on the basis of his superstardom, an incredible grassroots support base comprised entirely of fans. Now, those millions of fans, who most people doubted whether they will convert into voters, well, they've shown the people of Tamil Nadu and any doubters what they really stood for. But they now convert into a TVK cadre that keeps Vijay in power. Take a look at how Vijay built the TVK.
9: He is undoubtedly one of the biggest superstars of Tamil cinema. But Vijay's real masterstroke came off screen.

0: Even at the peak of his film career, he was building something bigger, a grassroots network. In 2009, that vision took shape as Vijay Makkal Iyakam, a fan-based welfare movement that would become the backbone of his political ambitions. Over 80,000 units spread across Tamil Nadu. Free canteens, study centers, blood donation camps, disaster relief during cyclones, this wasn't fandom anymore. It transformed into a full-fledged organization. Vijay made sure his voice was heard beyond cinema. From fasting in solidarity with Sri Lankan Tamils to backing the massive Jallikattu protests and meeting victims of the Sterlite protests to quietly standing with families affected by NEET-related distress. By the time he formally launched TVK in February 2024, the groundwork was already done. What he did next was crucial. Convert fandom into a disciplined political machine. Step 1. Structure. Fan clubs became booth-level units, welfare volunteers became cadres. Step 2. Testing the waters. In 2021, local body polls, VMI-backed independents scored over 100 wins. And finally, Step 3. Messaging. Anti-corruption, youth-first politics, social justice, and a clear attempt to break the DMK-AIA-DMK duopoly. And the strategy was modern. WhatsApp networks, volunteer-driven mobilization, and massive crowd rallies powered by a loyal base that had been nurtured for over a decade. Analysts say Vijay's rise tapped into deeper currents. Youth dissatisfaction, women voters seeking alternatives, and growing fatigue with traditional political structures. The result? A rare phenomenon in Tamil Nadu politics. A new party not just emerging, but dominating.
1: This is a mass gathering!
0: What sets Vijay apart isn't just stardom. It's strategy, a 15-year build-up, a carefully built cadre, and a crafted political identity. From real-life hero to real-life disruptor, Vijay hasn't just entered politics, he's rewritten the script. Bureau Report, NDTV.
2: There have been many questions on Vijay's finances. How much money does he have? He's a person who's been very astute with his finances. He has amassed a great deal of wealth. Where does the wealth come from? Well, his election affidavit gives us a picture into Vijay's finances. And we can tell you he's going to be one of the richest chief ministers Tamil Nadu has ever seen. Take a look at this report.
3: Thalapathy C. Joseph Vijay is loved for his on-screen charisma. But when it comes to money, he is the opposite. Conservative, not cavalier.
4: I am... coming.
5: ஒவ்வொரு வீட்டில் இருக்கிற ஒரு மகனா அண்ணனா தம்பியா தோழனா உங்கள ஒருத்தனா உறவா நட்பா உங்க விஜய்.
3: If Vijay forms the government with allies, he could be chief minister soon. The possibility has pushed his election affidavit in public view. Vijay has declared net worth of rupees 624 crore. Movable assets of rupees 404 crore and immovable assets of nearly rupees 220 crore. However, one number jumps out. The actor turned Neta has rupees 213.36 crore parked in one savings account at Indian Overseas Bank's Saligramam branch. Add to this Vijay's rupees 100 crore in fixed deposits in four banks, rupees 40 crore in Axis Bank, over rupees 20 crore in Indian Overseas Bank and HDFC respectively, and whopping 15 crore in State Bank of India. Together, over rupees 313 crore sits in bank deposits. The TVK chief's property investments span homes, commercial plots and land parcels amounting to real estate worth of rupees 220 crore spread across Tamil Nadu. Vijay is also managing director of Jayanagar Property Private Limited, signaling a formal real estate interest. His car fleet includes luxury and utility. His 13.52 crore garage includes a Lexus 350, Tata Caravan, BMW i7 and Toyota Wellfire, among many vehicles. Vijay has also declared 883 gram of gold worth rupees 1.2 crore and silver articles worth rupees 15 lakh. A clear wealth management pattern emerges from a close look at the leader's election affidavit. The TVK chief prefers parking money carefully and conservatively and almost entirely insulated from market swings. If Vijay becomes chief minister, he may also become one of India's richest chief ministers. Bureau Report, NDTV.
2: Don't go anywhere. We've got much more coming up on the other side of this very short break. Also at 6 p.m., I'm going to be joined by the entire NDTV reporting team that's kept you completely ahead on this entire Tamil Nadu election story and the Vijay phenomenon. See me right after this break, right here at the venue.

0: news coming in now. There's big breaking news coming in now. The governor is taking legal advice right now. The Tamil Nadu governor is taking legal advice at this moment, NDTV can confirm, on the TVK oath taking that, remember, is scheduled for tomorrow morning, where preparations are on in full swing as we speak. The TVK is waiting to hear from the governor. Clarity could be expected by about 7 p.m. today. Oath taking may or may not happen tomorrow is what we're hearing. Veera Vasanta, I'm going to ask you to jump back in with me at this point of time. Legal advice being taken by the governor, Veera. What are you hearing?
1: Well, that's what Vasudha just picked that up from her sources, that the governor is taking leave. Look, there are many precedents of governors, including that of Yediyurappa, Vajubhai Wala, calling him midnight swearing in when you are the single largest party. It's in spirit, it's very clear. It's a question of calling the person to swear in and then prove his majority. There have been cases where people have been sworn in and they've not been able to prove their
0: given,
1: majority.
0: Given time to prove their
1: given majority. Given time, they will not be able to prove their. So I think there will be many connotations that will be put to this. It's the question of where the BJP stands on this issue. There will be many questions raised. The governor, of course, and remember Shiv and Vasudha, I think the optics of this is, again, while Vijay may or may not be able to take be sworn in tomorrow, if he is prevented from being sworn in or taking oath, the optics of it is not good for anybody. Because
0: it's not,
1: the state doesn't go down well.
0: You know, I wonder how voters and the public will actually, digest these nuances and technicalities. They're not in the mood for that.
1: Right.
0: Vasudha gets us this big news break that legal advice has been sought by the governor. The TVK, I'm assuming, is also speaking to their, lawyer base as well. So it's come down to this, lawyers, possibility of courts and stuff. Don't tell me there's going to be midnight court drama in this, Vasudha.
2: TVK is just waiting because they've been asked to wait for 2 hours, but they're very confident that the governor was apparently very amicable towards their request. He said that he will consider them, and he has also basically said this one thing, that, you know, he has to wait for 2 hours because he needs to consult his lawyers. TV, look at the arrangements around this place, you know, everyone. But, you know, it's just 8 hours to go for the oath taking or the planned oath taking, but the security cards or like the invites are not out, the passes are not out. So clearly there's so much that TVK and the governor's office will have to do. That's their headache. But TVK is also in some ways very surprised, because everybody knows that the people's mandate is on their side. It's just about a matter of time. They've already sought that 2 weeks, which is given to all parties. They're very confident that this time, there might be a little bit of delays here and there, but they'll be able to stand their stead, and the oath taking will happen tomorrow, is what they're saying.
0: Okay, so, is there a precedent for this kind of thing, Veera? You were just talking about that.
1: Not in Tamil Nadu, but in other states, there have been many precedents. Yediyurappa was sworn in midnight when

0: He didn't have the numbers, and he was asked to. He had to resign because then the Kumaraswamy Congress coalition came through. In that sense, so it's tradition that when there is nobody else who is taking claim to form the government, the party, the single largest party, is invited to form the government and prove the mandate. It happened with Vajpayee as well. So the single largest party is often invited, and it's part of tradition. And the BJP has also argued this several times that you need to be given the first right. But if there is a coalition and somebody else gives more numbers than you, it's great. No one in Tamil Nadu is taking claim to form the government, and no one can. Vijay is the only one who's taking claim to form the government. He needs to be given a chance to prove his majority. That is what the spirit of this would be.
1: You know, given the size of this mandate, I just hope that we don't have to put our radars up and wonder about wheels within wheels and wonder whether there's some shadow play going on. I need to take a break, but this is going to obviously dominate Chai Stop coming up at 6 p.m. because now everything, it's going to be a breaking news Chai Stop. We'll have some steaming hot chai here, but everything is, you know, up in the air a little bit. And that's in the best traditions of breaking news. We do it the best here on NDTV. See you on the other side of this break.

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7: I think it will be good to bring back the confidence of industry.
8: The people of Kerala understood the real politics of CPM and I left the Democratic Front.
9: And that kind of victory is truly astonishing. And I do believe it marks a return of the Congress with the kind of mandate to bring about radical transformation.
1: Meetha ya namkeen, chahe jaise khao, 100% suji se bani, aar pure vermicelli, swadisht, sehatmand, har roz.
2: Bharosa on Modi ji, an extraordinary management and assurance of courage given by Amit Shah ji to all the people. We are with you.
3: Illegal migrant, ye Bangladesh se ghuspitiya ke liye ye dono party pratibad hai, desh ki janta ke liye nahi, isliye desh ke janta ne usko nakar.
4: Bhay se bharosa is the transition which is happening now, bhay se mukti is the victory.
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7: I think it will be good to bring back the confidence of industry.
8: The people of Kerala understood the real politics of CPM and I left the Democratic Front.
9: And that kind of victory is truly astonishing. And I do believe it marks a return of the Congress with the kind of mandate to bring about radical transformation.
5: We're getting visuals from inside of Vijay. They're arriving. He's, you know, he's got some sheaf of papers in his hand and meeting with the governor there. So inside visuals there, as you can see, at the governor's residence, at the official residence there, with Vijay having arrived along with his team and giving and meeting with the governor, also staking claim to form government. Remember, he has asked for 2 weeks' time to prove his majority in Tamil Nadu, and for the moment the Congress is supporting TVK, and soon the other parties also expected to fall in place. So yes, Shiv, these are visuals we're getting of Vijay arriving at the governor's residence, meeting with the governor. Quite something for somebody who started a party just 2 years ago, who, I have to admit, many of us thought that, oh, he'll get a proportion of the votes, but let's see how many seats that translates into. To get 107.
10: Now, Vijay comes from the world of pictures and images. The power of an image is something that has defined his entire life. Now, one particular photograph of a young Vijay standing behind a certain Karunanidhi with his parents has gone viral right now for obvious reasons, because this picture seems to foreshadow and foretell what we're about to see here in Chennai. Take a look.

0: an old photograph, a hint in a film scene. Vijay's rise to the political pinnacle was foretold.
1: I am coming.
0: As Thalapathy Vijay gets set to take over as the Chief Minister of Tamil Nadu, a throwback image of Vijay with DMK veteran and former Chief Minister, the late M. Karunanidhi, has created a buzz online. In the image, a young Vijay is seen standing behind as Karunanidhi cuts the inaugural ribbon at an event. Sharing it on his X handle, filmmaker Ram Gopal Verma wrote, "Kalainga wouldn't have dreamt that the kid behind him would one day destroy his party." Vijay's TVK not just trounced DMK, but also defeated sitting Chief Minister M.K. Stalin in his home turf of Kolhapur. Vijay always had his eyes set on the Chief Minister's chair and dropped not-so-subtle hints too in his films. Whether it was playing Messiah or Crusader for the good cause. When Vijay launched TVK in 2024, there were speculations that he might contest the 2026 assembly elections. 7 months later, his super hit film, The Greatest of All Time, was a box office blockbuster. He may have hinted at his political aspirations in this film too. A short clip from the film has gone viral, wherein Vijay drives a car with a registration number TN07CM2026, sparking speculations among fans who believe it was a nod to his plan to become a chief minister in 2026. Whether it was destiny or daring, Vijay has arrived with a bang. Bureau Report, NDTV.

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10: And that kind of victory is truly astonishing. And I do believe it marks a return of the Congress with the kind of mandate to bring about radical transformation.
11: थोड़े में ज्यादा स्वाद के हित तो है इसकी खास बात।
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14: सबका राजा आर प्योर मसाला।
15: Getting visuals from inside of Vijay there arriving. He's, you know, he's got some sheaf of papers in his hand and meeting with the governor there. So inside visuals there, as you can see, at the governor's residence, at the you know, official residence there, with Vijay having arrived along with his team and giving and meeting with the governor, also you know, staking claim to form government. Remember, he has asked for 2 weeks' time to prove his majority in Tamil Nadu, and for the moment, the you know, the Congress is supporting TVK, and soon the other parties also expected to fall in place. So yes, Shiv, these are visuals we're getting of Vijay arriving at the governor's residence, meeting with the governor. Quite something for somebody who started a party just 2 years ago, who you know, I have to admit, many of us thought that, oh, he'll get a proportion of the votes, but let's see how many seats that translates into. To get 107 MLAs in place. Absolutely incredible.
16: NDTV saw the wave categorically, Gargi. It was something, yes, that we reported on relentlessly. It was something our reporters on the ground sensed as well. These pictures, first and exclusive on NDTV, of Vijay at the governor's house are hugely symbolic. This is the one of many images that we're going to see between now and tomorrow at the oath-taking ceremony where I'm standing right now. But those images, those papers in Vijay's hand, the meeting with the governor who spoke to Vasudha before, you know, that conversation with Vijay, all of it aligns right now. The magnificence of the Vijay mandate means, you know, 2 weeks to prove your majority, you know, is going to be more than sufficient. Those conversations are happening thick and fast right now. I hear they're happening on instant messaging apps. They're happening over calls. You know, emails are being sent for, you know, a record of these conversations taking place between the Congress and the TVK. The TVK and the AIADMK. Adav Arjuna was spotted outside EPS's residence earlier this morning. So all of these permutations are taking place in real time. And this is the, you know, this is the thrill of government formation. Except that unlike, you know, the suspense that has been built into government formations in the past, Gargi, this one is set in stone. Nobody is going to dare to try and muscle Vijay into portfolios, try and set too many hard conditions. Nobody is going to try and, you know, sort of shoulder him into any kind of decisions. People are going to be very, very wary, you know, of trying to muscle flex with the TVK right now, because in the face of the mandate that he has and that he has with him on paper in front of the governor as we speak, this is a Vijay government. Let's make no mistake about it. All of the others who are going to be joining in, and let's be very clear, Vijay needs those numbers. He's going to be grateful for them. But the people who join the ecosystem and the government are satellites to the Vijay planet. the planet of this government is going to be the figure of Vijay himself. He's gone from a superstar in the film industry to a towering politician who's been compared with the absolute icons of Tamil Nadu, Gargi. People like people like Karunanidhi, like NTR, who is from another state, of course, like to MGR and people like that. And he's just 52 years old. He's a young

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7: And that kind of victory is truly astonishing. And I do believe it marks a return of the Congress with the kind of mandate to bring about radical transformation.
3: We're getting visuals from inside of Vijay. They're arriving. He's, you know, he's got some sheaf of papers in his hand and meeting with the governor there. So inside visuals there, as you can see, at the governor's residence, at the official residence there, with Vijay having arrived along with his team and giving and meeting with the governor, also staking claim to form government. Remember, he has asked for 2 weeks' time to prove his majority in Tamil Nadu, and for the moment the Congress is supporting TVK, and soon the other parties also expected to fall in place. So yes, Shiv, these are visuals we're getting of Vijay arriving at the governor's residence, meeting with the governor. Quite something for somebody who started a party just 2 years ago, who, I have to admit, many of us thought that, oh, he'll get a proportion of the votes, but let's see how many seats that translates into, to get 107 MLAs in place. Absolutely incredible.
8: NDTV saw the wave categorically, Gargi. It was something that we reported on relentlessly. It was something our reporters on the ground sensed as well. These pictures, first and exclusive on NDTV, of Vijay at the governor's house are hugely symbolic. This is the one of many images that we're going to see between now and tomorrow at the oath-taking ceremony where I'm standing right now. But those

NDTV's beloved Chai Stop comes to you live from the venue where Vijay hopefully will be taking his oath tomorrow to become Chief Minister of Tamil Nadu. This is the indoor Nehru Stadium in Chennai, where, as you can see, preparations are on in full swing. And all of the NDTV team, as always is the case on Chai Stop, has congregated here at the venue. Veera, please show yourself. Veera is here. Vijay is there, the namesake of the new Chief Minister. Vasudha, please forgive us. We're all in a huddle right now, so things are going to be moving all over the place. Deepak, Radhika, they've been all over the city, bringing you the incredible breaking news. All of it hopefully converging here tomorrow morning for the big swearing-in and oath-taking ceremony on Vijay. This is Chai Stop. I'm going to be going to all of them in just a moment. But I have to bring you some very happy breaking news. It makes me super, super happy to tell you, viewer, that NDTV is far and away the number one channel on results day. We've just received data which tells us that we had viewership of over 43 million on YouTube right through the day, dominating coverage on results day on NDTV 24/7. This is more than twice our nearest rival, and this basically means complete and total domination of viewership on a day when everybody was tuning into television, sitting with their popcorn and their drinks and looking at the election results, and they were watching NDTV 24/7. So first of all, I want to thank all of our viewers for their viewership, for their trust in us on a big day. It means everything to be the OG of election coverage. My colleague Padmaja Joshi, who was with me, she was on the ground, she was in the studio, very much part of that election coverage, is with me. Padmaja, a huge day for us and a huge day for our viewers. Number one on results day, Padmaja.

0: Correct, Shiv. In fact, on the 4th of May, it was absolutely clear from all the messages that we had been getting, all the tweets, all the real-time calls that all of us had been getting, that India chose NDTV 24/7 for not just the fastest updates, but also to get you the real story, the direction of the election across all the five assemblies that were, you know, where the results were coming out on that day. And just look at the numbers. NDTV is double of their closest competition. It's like, you know, you've got NDTV and then you've got everyone else put together, because you just got the sheer range of expertise. You'd got the experts, you'd got people who were on the ground, editors, reporters, people who were doing the data. Everyone put together was really making this election as simple as possible for the viewer. And the results are right here. Shiv.
1: The results are right here, and you know, it is so gratifying because a huge amount of hard work went into it. We have a young team, you know, many of them are here with me right now on the Chai Stop that we're bringing to you live, you know, from one of the most tectonic election results in Tamil Nadu here, Padmaja. But everything that we did on that day, and this is not to, you know, brag about the amazing work we did, but the fact is, this is also an affirmation of what viewers wanted, and the messages we got, the virality of every little thing that we did in the studio, what our incredible reporters brought us from the ground, the news breaks, the agenda setting updates that we got. I'm not surprised at all that we're number one, Padmaja. Okay, Veera, before we get into the TVK and Vijay once again, you know, bragging rights are ours, because we've all really, really worked hard on this election. Number one, twice the nearest rival. We can't name them, obviously, but this is a big day for us.
2: That's right. Absolutely. We are the guys of the election coverage.
1: Completely.
2: We have beaten the competition out of the park.
1: Vasudha, how does it feel, political editor? Congratulations to all of us here on being number one. Very big day.
3: I think we also got very good voices, not just from the ground, but also from the studio. I think we had the best experts. I still remember the lines that were spoken by many of them. I think it's thanks to all, everybody was part of this.
4: And we have chai to celebrate, finally, Shiv. There you have your chai to celebrate.
1: Okay, this is, you know, we've all got our chai now. We've all got our chai now, because this show is after all called Chai Stop. So I seek our viewers' indulgence in talking about being number one. It's something that makes us want to do more and more. And what our viewers have basically told us by giving us this viewership is that we are on the right path here on NDTV. You know, trust, experience matters, and we will do it. Now let's get straight back to work. Enough backslapping. Let's get straight back to work, because there is a swearing in to look forward to. We are standing. By the way, I'm going to ask our friends holding the cameras to turn around and just show that stage for 1 second. Let me just show you the stage for a moment. This is the stage on which Vijay will be standing tomorrow morning to take his oath. If things go right, we don't know yet if that's going to happen, but this is basically that stage. But now we are told that it may not happen on a technicality. So I want to quickly rush back to my team. Veera, what's going on? Why are things, you know, why are things left in the balance right now? Why are we telling our viewers now that the swearing in may or may not happen?
4: That's because Vijay has not got the numbers as yet categorically.
1: Yeah.
4: And it's up to the discretion of the governor. It would be, there are many precedents for parties which is single largest to allow them to form the stake claim to form the government and then prove their majority in the House. We believe that the governor is consulting legal experts on this bit. But let me just say very quickly, Shiv, there was a movie called Sarkar that Vijay did. In that movie, he stopped the swearing in by going to the court because he was not allowed to vote. Now, what's the drama going to be in real life? Mm. I don't know. We hope that there will be no drama and there will be clear numbers that will come in,
1: yeah,
4: in terms of allowing him to take oath and then prove his majority. But let's see.
1: Vasudha, the governor is speaking to his legal team. The TVK is also consulting its battery of lawyers.
3: Yes.
1: What are you hearing from those two sides, Lok Bhavan and TVK?
3: Well, Governor has asked TVK to wait for 2 hours, and TVK guys are still waiting. And Governor has told them that he's consulting the legal team because he's not convinced that Vijay will be able to form the government. He doesn't have the requisite numbers. This has played out, you know, in the past, but often, like I've been saying, that this is the discretion of, you know, the governor. But looks like this time it's going to be a wait for TVK. Also, it's been a turbulent day for TVK. You know, probably I feel Vijay should have reached out to the party sooner than he thought. Probably the first 1 days was spent sort of just, you know, thinking that nobody's going to, you know, bring him down. But now the outreach has begun. And yesterday we got to know that the TVK is ready to talk to anybody who is not DMK. That really came a little late.
4: Very briefly, Shiv, also let's not forget there is hard bargaining that will play out. Parties will want their berths. Parties will want to decide who's going to get the cabinet berth. These are very small parties, two MLAs each. Now, you still don't have the IUML. We don't know where they're going to go.
1: Correct.
4: Left and VCK likely, most likely, going to go towards the Vijay, and I believe Thirumavalavan will be meeting Vijay tomorrow morning. The question is of which one of his MLAs is going to get a cabinet berth.
1: So
3: there are splits that are happening. There is flexing and posturing that is happening. We do understand that AIDMK is undergoing a split of sorts, and we have also seen that divorce taking place between DMK and Congress. So TVK coming to power has led to a complete tsunami of sorts in Tamil Nadu.
1: No, there's a huge amount to unpack from what has happened on results day, and we're seeing the aftermath of that tsunami, you know, divorces, fresh relationships, flirtations that are taking place, who's going to go with who, all of this is cooking right now. Sam, the governor has not yet given the go-ahead for the swearing-in ceremony to take place. Now, as Veera pointed out correctly, there is a precedent for such things happening in other states. It's never happened in Tamil Nadu before. How are you seeing it? Will it happen tomorrow?
5: It's unprecedented because here you have Vijay displaying himself to be the single largest party. No other claimants here. So the government ideally should be inviting him, give him enough time to prove. If he for any reason delays, then there'll be questions raised of politics. But at the moment, TVK is confident that the governor, after consulting his legal experts, will come back and invite him. But if it's not happening, especially when is a clear case of others not claiming, when he happens to be the single largest party, showing at least one other party offering support, there's no reason why the governor should doubt his ability to
4: secure
5: a majority.
4: I've just got a quick SMS from message from somebody really high up who's saying that by midnight everything will be clear. By midnight, everything will be clear. The swearing-in will happen tomorrow, is what they're saying.
1: So we are not at the wrong place, that means.
4: Deepak, hopefully not.
1: You've been speaking to the different sides that have been in touch with the TVK as well. One of them was the Congress, some of the others as well. How did that go? Because that is the arithmetic we're talking about right now.
6: Here, I was just in touch with a couple of advocates who closely worked with the governor's office and the BJP and the Congress in Karnataka, because in Karnataka, as you know, there have been multiple situations where hung assemblies have been there. Now, in such a situation like Vasudha was pointing out, it's the governor's discretion. Here, if he feels that Vijay doesn't have the numbers, he tells him that, well, you can't go ahead and take the oath before you prove yourself.
1: Yeah.
6: But in Tamil Nadu, like Sam was pointing out, things are very different. Like, we've not seen a situation like this in, say, Maharashtra when Shiv Sena did the same thing, or in Karnataka. Here, you have DMK and the AIDMK who are not staking claim or not in a position to really come together.
1: Yeah.
6: So for the governor here to put his faith in Vijay would be probably the best thing to do. But with the governor and the discretion that he enjoys, would make it troublesome for Vijay. There is a possibility Vijay in no way can really prove his numbers. There's a very bleak possibility of a president's rule. Is that something that we are looking at? But with the shortage of just 10, that's a very, very remote possibility.
1: Okay.
6: Probably by this evening.
1: What Veera has given us is a glimmer of hopes. He says that higher ups are saying that by 12 midnight
4: tonight. This is from the state police. I'm hearing from some top sources that, look, there is a lot of bargaining going on.
1: Yeah.
4: You know, it will settle down by late in the night. Because I'll tell you why, Shiv.
1: Who is bargaining with Vijay?
4: No, it's not bargaining. You see, it's all about, let's not forget that before you swear in, there is a huge difference once you swear in.
1: Yeah.
4: Which is why, in case of horse trading, people want to take, oath immediately. Like Yediyurappa wanted to take oath in the middle of the night, primarily because if you have to do horse trading and you're the chief minister, it becomes easier. But here the case is very different. Here's the question of everyone trying to tell and shape how Vijay's government's going to be, whether the AIADMK is going to be part of it. I just want to add very quickly, Shiv, The reason why I think some of my sources are very confident it will happen tomorrow is because the optics of it not happening will not go down well in Tamil Nadu.
1: It won't go down at all, Vijay.

0: our own Vijay here in NDTV, who our viewers have become very familiar with.
1: It will backfire. So,
0: if it doesn't happen tomorrow.
1: Definitely, because all are expecting, and we spoke with TVK sources also. They are questioning who first announced it. Tomorrow it's happening, whether any sort of official communication happened. But we spoke with many people here who are all making arrangements. Yeah. They are saying that they have deadline tonight to finish all the arrangements here. So tomorrow it is possible. But we spoke with multiple sources from CPI, CPM and also VCK. Mm. Like Veera mentioning, VCK Chief Thirumavalavan to have meeting tomorrow morning around 10 a.m. And he is also likely to meet Vijay also. And also he had a conversation with TVK top leaders also this afternoon. So almost it is finalized. And CPI, CPM to have meeting day after tomorrow. Mm. As they are a national level party, they have a few things to follow, and correct, they will take decision day after tomorrow.
0: Okay.
2: The governor has just dissolved the 16th assembly.
0: Yes.
2: The only bottleneck has been now lifted.
0: Yeah.
2: Officially, the governor has dissolved the 16th.
0: Important piece
2: assembly.
0: Of breaking news, Sam. Right. He's dissolved the assembly.
3: Right now, the state is under governor's rule at the moment.
0: So the state is officially under governor's rule right now. That's a important protocol step in the process of government transition.
3: Right.
0: It had to happen, but this, of course, paves the way for the Vijay government and the swearing in. Radhika, you've been around as well. You've been talking to Vijay's fan base a lot. Vijay says, it won't be received well if the swearing-in doesn't take place tomorrow.
4: Yes, absolutely. And to add to what Deepak also said, in Maharashtra, something similar had happened.
0: Yeah.
4: And both, without people's mandate, both Devendra Fadnavis and Ajit Pawar at the time took the oath, but they had to resign within 2 days, even though they had no numbers, absolutely no numbers.
3: That's right.
4: So it's up to governor's discretion. So something similar had happened in Maharashtra, but a different outcome there, a different outcome here. As far as fans are concerned, I was talking to a bunch of fans outside Rohini Theatre yesterday. I mean, they're excited, and it's not just blind faith, right? It's not just blind cinema obsession. They spoke about his welfare schemes, measures, the social organization that he had started in 2006, I believe. And he had done much for the people of the state of Tamil Nadu. And that is something they are putting a lot of faith in, that he's not as inexperienced as many say. He's done a lot of work for the people, and he'll continue to do that. So there is a lot of faith attached to him, not just by young fans, but the older ones as well. Yeah.
0: No, absolutely. I can totally imagine public sentiment when a mandate is of this kind. Vasudha, just break down the arithmetic. We need to remind ourselves and our viewers constantly about the arithmetic right now. Now, we've got graphics playing on our screen, but I want you to take our viewers through how the numbers stack up at this point of time. Because by midnight, that has to happen.
5: Absolutely.
0: If Governor Arlekar is to give the go-ahead for the swearing-in ceremony.
5: Well, I think everybody wants to have a share of the pie. What I understand is that, of course, we know that he has 108 numbers. Given that he himself has contested in one, then that number comes down. Congress has officially declared support for him. They have five. Then that plus the CPM plus IUML would give him about seven numbers. VCK as well. So that brings him to 117, which means there could be a tie. He could be just one number short of 118. But in case of a tie, there could be
0: breaking news.
5: The speaker takes a call in that, right? The speaker takes a call in that. So, I mean, what I understand is
0: Vijay
5: that...
0: Vijay has some breaking news, it seems.
1: Yes. Officially, DMK has reacted to Congress. Now, they are, DMK Treasurer T.R. Balu has released a statement. He had compared Congress with BJP, saying that how BJP is doing in other states. Similarly, Congress has done the same thing here. It's a very strongly worded statement from T.R. Balu. They are officially declaring they are breaking ties with Congress.
5: So this is the official divorce that has come.
3: You know, the DMK Congress is a sub-story right now. The big story is
0: the numbers.
3: No, just
0: go. I'm going to come back to that in just a moment. That's an important one. But Vasudha, just quickly finish your point about the numbers.
5: So I think it all, like, the oath taking is all dependent on the governor's discretion. The tie will also be broken by the speaker. We know that Vijay has the numbers, and more than numbers, the public mandate is with him. So no party in Tamil Nadu is going to take that risk, take that gamble of trying to bring down this government or even act like a stalling power.
3: So, Vasudha, the only sticking point in terms of those numbers is still with the IUML. You see, the left and the VCK seem very, very inclined to go with Vijay. And that's the sense that I'm picking up. But the IUML is still talking to the DMK about whether they want to break that alliance or they go. Let's not forget that the IUMLs too will also be important. I think there's a lot of waiting going on as the AI.
5: When I spoke to TVK sources, they told me very clearly that Vijay is very keen on going with the smaller parties because they're easy to control. Although there is a disagreement within a lot of his advisors who feel that the smaller parties are the biggest pain because, you know, they have not much at stake and then they'll also try to bring you down. It's better to go for a party like the AIDMK. But yesterday was when they decided that it's actually important to reach out to all parties except the DMK.
0: They want their options.
5: Yes, they want their options open. They also want to posture because clearly everybody wants to have power sharing, but they've made it very clear that power sharing portfolios will only be given to Congress, CPM, IUML, VCK. VCK and Communist have said that they will be able to convey their answers to them only after the 8th of
0: May. Okay, so we've summarized where the numbers stand here on Chai Stop. We've also told you that the assembly has been dissolved. And that by midnight tonight, Vijay is likely to have the numbers and the swearing-in might happen. We don't know that officially yet, but that may happen.
3: No, Shiv, just to correct, he may not have the numbers on hand, but the swearing-in could happen he'll be given time. He'll be given 2 weeks' time to prove his majority.
0: Okay, now I want to come to the ramifications of this entire tsunami. Now, you know, beyond the point, talking about what's going to happen over the next few hours can only be speculation. Now I want to talk about the Congress and the DMK. For just a moment, because Deepak, you know, spoke to Praveen, to Girish Shodhankar and the others who were part of that handshake with the TVK. What was their mood like? Because they are under all-out attack by the DMK right here.
6: Well, Shiv, one interesting statement, I don't know if it got blurted out or he wanted to say, he said that this is a situation of compulsion or a politics of compulsion. And at that point in time, I asked him if it's just compulsion alone or if it's politics of convenience as well for the Congress party.
0: Yeah.
6: Because they went with the DMK, they had you know, a clear say ahead of voting, and now they say the people's mandate is for TVK and they're going to go with them. And that's the reason you're looking at you know, them riling a lot of feathers. The DMK is not happy. The other allies of the Congress...
7: Your mic is not working, Deepak. Use this mic.
8: Okay. So like I was saying, you know, they've been talking about how this is a situation of compulsion and convenience, but more importantly, how the other allies of the Congress will really look at this move is going to be important. They may say it's the mandate, but while you go into an election and promise the people that this is the person or the party that I ally with, and once the elections are over, you say, well, this is the mandate and I'm going to move away, that really speaks volumes about how you really want to deal with the situation, and it speaks volumes for the Congress party.
0: So Rahul Gandhi is expected to be here at the oath-taking ceremony. Veera wants to go and sit. Come, Veera, let's go sit.
3: I'm wondering who's going to get the place to sit in any of these chairs. None of us are going to get it tomorrow.
0: So we
3: might as well come and sit down and enjoy this for once.
0: You can both sit
3: You know,
0: here.
3: You please sit down here.
0: Okay, so
3: enjoy this for once. I think all of us can sit here and enjoy the chai. For once we have all this.
0: Huh?
3: What do you say? How does it feel to be in the front seat?
0: This is the first and last time we'll be sitting on chairs of this kind. Vasudha also is sitting here. Before we are chased away from these pristine white chairs, which are for the VIPs over here, let's get up once again. Veera is going to continue to sit there. But again, I want to bring it back before I come to you guys, because I do want to talk about the fractures that this entire tsunami has caused. Let me just play out a package for our viewers. I want to play out a story of how the Congress and the DMK are fighting like cats and dogs right now, at least here in Tamil Nadu. And remember, Rahul Gandhi, who M.K. Stalin addresses as brother, is going to be in the town tomorrow. Take a look at this.
9: A new alliance in Tamil Nadu, a breakup of an old one, now sealed. Congress's support to Vijay's TVK after contesting polls in alliance with the DMK has rattled the Stalin-led party that has been decisively trounced by the TVK. The first blow from the DMK came on NDTV show on Tuesday night as the party spokesperson called the party backstabbers.
0: The Tamil Nadu Congress is going to take a view. They are your allies. They are talking to the TVK at this point of time. Your view or reaction to that?
10: The backstabbers.
0: You're calling the Congress backstabbers?
10: Backstabbers.
0: You are thinking very carefully about your words. I have to push you a little bit.
10: Yes.
0: You're calling the Congress backstabbers.
10: Absolutely.
0: Are we about to see the end of your alliance with the Congress?
10: It is for the Congress to decide.
9: The Congress hit back saying the mandate is against the DMK and for change.
11: இந்த சட்டமன்ற தேர்தல் திமுகவுக்கு அரசுக்கு எதிரான தேர்தலாக இருந்துச்சு
12: அதனுடைய விளைவாக 15 அமைச்சர்கள் வரை தோல்வியுற்றிருக்கிறார்கள். எங்களை பொறுத்த மட்டும் இந்த கூட்டணி, நாங்கள் மதசார்பற்ற கூட்டணி இல்லை, நாங்கள் எல்லாம் அரசாங்கத்தில் இல்லை, அதனால் நாங்கள் எல்லாம் அந்த கூட்டணியில் இருந்தோம்.
13: See, the people of Tamil Nadu have voted for change and we must accept their verdict. They wanted a change from the two principles.

0: Dravidian parties which have been in government since 1967.
1: By now, the gloves were off, the DMK accusing Congress of ditching eyes everywhere.
2: I don't know why the Congress has taken that step. The Congress is doing it in every state, and ultimately Congress is losing in every state.
1: The Congress's support was formalized as the party sent its letter of support on conditional support, making it clear that the alliance must keep out divisive forces, hinting at keeping out NDA allies.
3: Is there a precondition? They can't take the support of AIADMK?
4: It is, yes. This one is that the alliance is conditional on keeping out divisive forces that do not believe in the constitution of India.
1: The Congress support letter also sealed the divorce with the DMK, as it made it clear that the alliance with the TVK will go beyond the state government and will extend to local polls, Lok Sabha and even Rajya Sabha.
5: Today we've won many elections together. Today we've lost an election together. And I think every party has a right to decide what they think is right. I don't have anything to say about others. But of course, we will continue our fight.
1: A group with the Congress had, even before polls, pushed for an alliance with the TVK, but the party stayed within the DMK alliance. The Congress and the DMK alliance has been one of the longest between a regional and a national party. Both have been tougher since 2004, with a brief separation in 2013 when the DMK pulled out of the UPA government over Sri Lanka Tamils issue. The two parties have fought 5 state elections together in a row. From hand in hand in polls and parliament for years, the Congress and the DMK have gone to daggers drawn within a day. The development will have impact on already fledging India alliance. Bureau Report, NDTV.
6: And the Congress-DMK relationship is in free fall. Last night on my show, India Matters, you had a senior Congress spokesperson call the DMK spokesperson call the Congress backstabbers, parasites. Now, T.R. Balu of the DMK, senior leader, has put out a statement saying this is a betrayal of the people. Vijay broke that first here on Chai Stop. He says that they are opportunists. They will go with whoever benefits them. Vasudha, quick first reaction from you on this. T.R. Balu has now weighed in. Do we take this to mean that the backstabber, parasite words being used now have official endorsement of the DMK leadership? Well, or is T.R. Balu just another voice?
7: I think it's officially over, and I'm very excited to cover the monsoon session of the parliament, because every time the Congress party wants to hold a protest, the DMK guys jump in the first. That's not going to happen from now, because clearly T.R. Balu is also, he's the parliamentary head of the party in the parliament. So clearly this is an official divorce.
8: No, this morning when I spoke to Kanimori, she said very clearly that the India bloc was anyway not in functioning after 2024. Some of the parties had left. I think it's over, but I think the national import of it needs to be remembered. 59 MPs between the TMC and the Congress in parliament, including Rajya Sabha and Lok Sabha. 59 MPs. Where does this leave the national opposition? I think the India bloc is over. The Congress is left in tatters. In fact, A. Raja has put out a tweet a short while ago, with your wet hands, you've gone and held left the alliance in that bit.
6: What has he said? Let Vijay tell us what A. Raja has said.
8: While he's searching for that, there are other people in the DMK who are questioning, saying that you bargained with us and talk a Rajya Sabha MP. Do you want to give that back?
9: Even till afternoon, the conversation was that some smaller leaders are making these comments, not the bigger ones. Now with somebody like T.R. Balu making this comment, it seems like the top brass of the DMK is going to make it amply clear.
6: This is what Kanimori was circumspect, useful like.
10: From A. Raja, which was posted using Tamil language. Eeram kayada kayyal neripattu maranittadu arasiyal nerimattu malla avasiyamana adipadai nagarigamum dan valga jananayagam.
8: So basically, he's saying with your, it's not even the water in your hands has not even dried out, and you leaving is not civil in a sense.
7: But Shiv, let me just also add that there are people who are responsible for this, for DMK and Congress going together. Mr. Chidambaram and also Mr. Kharge. I don't know if accountability is also going to be fixed, because the way Congress party has acted so fast on getting this TVK alliance sealed, there will be questions asked on why this decision was taken despite the Congress workers in Tamil Nadu not wanting it.
6: So,
8: It's a fascinating story that's playing out.
9: It would make Sam, you think that are they regretting
6: Sam, it's also... guys, I've been told that our viewers also want to see a little bit more. So let's just keep moving a little bit. Sam, the question also is the High Command, funnily enough, you know, they'll

0: them victory in three successive elections will work again this time.
1: Yeah.
0: But it backfired. Vijay won a stunning victory, and the DMK alliance had to eat a humble pie. And then they realized that had they gone with the TVK, they could have swept elections. Their footprint in the state would have gone manifold higher. So they don't want to miss the bus yet again.
1: Yeah.
0: And that's why there's strong, harsh words and back and forth.
1: Yeah, opportunism or, you know, making hay while the sun shines. Radhika, you know, you were on the campaign trail with so many of these DMK leaders. Many of them campaigned together with the Congress leaders. We saw all that bonhomie actually happening. What now?
2: I was also part of some of the speeches made by Rahul Gandhi as well, in which he called Stalin my brother and we are here to save the state from the BJP and
1: let's
2: so on. But now, of course,
1: also,
2: things have changed. And once again, I'll take the example of Maharashtra, because there BJP Sena were on one hand and then Sena took sides of Congress NCP and Congress NCP joined Sena. As in, like, they welcomed Sena with open hands, although they were ideologically and politically different. So Congress has done it before and they're doing it again. And I think at this time, of course, it is opportunistic, as DMK ally would say. And, you know, all is fair in politics, I guess.
1: You know, it's absolutely fascinating. Monsoon session, said Vasudha and Veera. I'm just wondering what that very friendly dynamic between the Gandhis and the senior brass of the DMK is going to look like now.
3: No, Shiv, just to add to the point that you were making, you know, just quickly, we've spoken about the DMK's comments. The Congress is also commenting. They're saying Chief Minister Stalin has lost this election. We have suffered because of being in this alliance this time. Not forget that, you know, the Congress did not want it. And while you say Rahul Gandhi and Stalin did not address joint rallies this time.
2: True, that's true.
3: It was very different this time. DMK tried a lot. So these fissures were on. And I think it's a question of whether Rahul Gandhi will be here in this swearing-in. That will tell you whether this is going to be a decisive change at the top or a two-way strategy.
4: You know how people change, Shiv? Just one day before the campaign ended, I had asked this question to KC Venugopal and Mallikarjun Kharge on record in a press conference, that this time there was no joint campaign by Rahul Gandhi and MK Stalin. Do you think this is going to damage your prospect? And both of them said, oh, they talk every day. They're great friends. They're brothers and all that. And just, you know, all this brotherhood has sort of now dissolved.
3: No, how do they translate each other? Is Selva Perundagai the one translating between the two of them?
4: I think he's the one who's like really disliked.
1: Rahul Gandhi and translators is something we never want to revisit. But just take a look. The room is filled up now, okay? Like Vijay said, the person, the team that has been contracted with keeping this entire stadium ready, they're doing their job. They're not plugged into what the governor is going to decide. This place has to be ready by midnight tonight, no matter what the governor says. Tomorrow it can be dismantled if the swearing-in doesn't happen. But for all practical purpose, it's completely ready for that swearing-in tomorrow. Now, Veera, I want
5: to
1: come...
5: Do you want to take any guesses who's going to be sitting in the front row?
3: Who? We are going to be sitting...
1: No, one second. If Rahul Gandhi comes, he'll be on the stage with
3: the... Everybody
1: will be on stage.
3: No.
1: Okay.
3: Hang on. If it's the swearing-in...
1: Paint us a picture. Who all are going to be sitting there tomorrow?
3: If it's the swearing-in ceremony, I don't know how it's going to be. Usually you have... I need to borrow the mic. Usually you have the cabinet minister sitting there and the governor on the one side. Usually it's the governor on one side, Vijay on the other, taking oath. And then the cabinet ministers take them one by one. You may not have anybody on the stage as well, Shiv. You could have just a few people on the stage, people coming from down to up. I don't think the allies, but remember 2023 Karnataka, after the victory, the Congress wanted to send out a message of all its leaders on stage and took out that big cabinet
1: signal
3: swearing.
1: Moment.
3: So this could be a huge moment. That's why they want to do it here. So I don't know how the arrangement's going to be, but you could have a bunch of cabinet ministers and also the allies sitting on stage.
5: Unlikely to probably have all the cabinet ministers tomorrow in a situation
3: this. Yeah, maybe just maybe the allies primarily.
1: How can anybody be on stage with Vijay?
5: Yeah.
1: Vasudha?
5: Yeah,
1: that's my question. Who can share a stage with this kind of mandate?
4: Absolutely.
1: Come on.
4: That's right. I mean, doesn't really
1: not
4: have
1: a very big stage,
4: except, of course, Rahul Gandhi.
1: It's small enough for Vijay.
4: Yeah, but I think the governor has also given him a reality check. And I think he realizes that, you know, real politics is different from cinema. So he's also busy getting those numbers in order, right?
1: Okay, so he's busy getting those numbers and all. Deepak had a good question. Who's going to be sitting over here? You know, will it be TVK functionaries? These white chairs over here, let's just...
4: Shiv, what I understand from TVK's...
1: Because there's a hierarchy. There's always a hierarchy in seating.
4: So there is something about TVK's functioning which I need to tell you, that the

0: fan club is immensely dominant and influential. Every MLA that I speak with says ki, you know, the fan club is very, very dominant and they tell us what to do. So most of these invitees are going to be, you know, district secretaries, people who really have...
1: In these chairs.
0: Yes, and also people who have shared, you know, time with Vijay in the film industry. There are a couple of agencies which are also working together on the guest lists and all that. So I think...
2: You could have Rajnikanth, who knows, but I wanted to do something fun. Guys who are cleaning up the chairs, can we find out from them if they know who's going to be sitting?
1: Please, please, let's ask them. Yeah, yeah. Take the mic.
3: Boss? Yaar ka kis are dev vappo chappies run away.
1: Leave it, okay. No, it's okay. It's okay.
3: It's okay. It was just it's
1: totally okay. Could Rajnikanth be coming?
2: Rajnikanth has met Stalin this morning.
1: Yeah. Okay.
3: So what? So
4: it's extremely tragic that it's 6:30 now.
3: And you still don't know.
0: Security protocols, you know, the cards are not in, and also nobody has an idea of what the pass looks like. I've told at least 100 people, send me the pass. I want to know what the invite looks like. They're like, you know, varla madam. The MLAs don't know if they are supposed to be here tomorrow or not. So there is a lot that is hanging by the thread. And like Veera said, probably we'll get to know all of that only by midnight.
1: So security passes haven't been issued. Invitations haven't been issued to tell people where they're going to sit.
0: Yes.
1: Radhika, is there an update? Mike.
5: Hollywood will also be invited,
6: this
5: right?
6: This can happen in the morning shift.
1: It will have to be.
5: Some notice, right? I mean, you think...
1: What about what Vasudha was saying, from the fan ecosystem? Will there be big people there?
5: Absolutely. And
1: Vijay's parents will be here, I'm guessing.
2: I'm sure they will be there. You will have his top leadership. You will have some of his...
5: And his fan clubs are his cadres, right? They are so active on the ground. They are there throughout the city. That's
1: Trisha will be here.
5: Yeah, Trisha will be there too, yeah.
4: I think all his colleagues...
1: Yeah.
6: But as far as security passes, like Vasudha was pointing out, you can have it even 1 hour before. So, and it's happened.
1: It's happened.
2: You know, the only thing, given the history of Vijay, given the history of Vijay and the kind of frenzy that he creates, it's the question of the security establishment and the police force as well, in terms of having to, you know, they need a little time to prepare. This has been the entire...
6: The preparation is on.
2: The preparation is on now, Deepak. But if you don't have clear passes and clear number of people coming in, how are you going to control? Because it's not just about people inside, right? The policeman standing outside needs to know who he can let inside and who he can't let inside. I'll give you a small tip. Sam, Vijay and I were trying to get permissions today. We spoke to some of the police for permissions. They said, sir, we don't know whether your channel is against Vijay or pro-Vijay. Do we give the permission? Because this state knows that. I said, no, boss, we're NDTV. They said, okay, then fine, no problem. You go ahead with that bit. But there's a lot of confusion in the bureaucracy on who's going to take the calls.
6: In such situations, it's each MLA that is designated.
1: You need to
6: bring in certain number of people. But in the case of Vijay and how new his MLAs are to politics, the tricky situation here is they're not going to be able to control the number of people who are going to come in. For sure, tomorrow, if this stadium can accommodate about 5,000 to 7,000 people, you're going to have at least three times that number outside.
1: Sam,
6: so it's going to be a challenge.
7: This is 5,000.
1: The roads outside. What about security there?
7: You can expect people dotting either side of the road, all from his home till Nehru Stadium.
1: He should probably spend the night here, guys.
7: Absolutely. In fact, people, if it happens, people may come early in the morning and line up here.
1: Yeah.
7: I expect a special group of children to be invited. Vijay's fans.
5: Of course, Vijay's fans will be all around, right? Outside
0: 2021, because of COVID, the swearing-in ceremony was very simple, and it happened in the Lok Bhavan, which was the Raj Bhavan earlier. So I think a TVK member was also telling me that this is also the time to give a sort of an experience to people of Chennai that we finally arrived, because Chennai has not seen a grand oath-taking in the last...
8: I think in 20...
2: The last grand oath-taking that I remember was J. Jayalalitha in 2011.
1: Okay, I need to just take a very quick break. Just one quick look at this place before we go to that break. I'm coming right back to Chai Stop. We'll continue a discussion. There are two more things that I wanted to discuss before we end the show. But one interesting thing is people who live around the Nehru Stadium, they've been coming in. There's no security stopping people from coming in. So citizens, Vasudha, Veera, have been coming in non-stop. They've been watching NDTV. They've come up and said, oh, we've watched you on TV, so we decided to come to the stadium. So there's no security right now. Now I'm guessing it'll be a little bit more difficult. We're taking a break. We'll be right back after this.

0: हर पल मनाओ केसरी त्योहार। विमल
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5: We're getting visuals from inside of Vijay. They're arriving. He's, you know, he's got some sheaf of papers in his hand and meeting with the governor there. So inside visuals there, as you can see, at the governor's residence, at the you know, official residence there, with Vijay having arrived along with his team and giving and meeting with the governor, also you know, staking claim to form government. Remember, he has asked for 2 weeks' time to prove his majority in Tamil Nadu, and for the moment, the you know, the Congress is supporting TVK, and soon the other parties also expected to fall in place. So yes, Shiv, these are visuals we're getting of Vijay arriving at the governor's residence, meeting with the governor. Quite something for somebody who started a party just 2 years ago, who you know, I have to admit, many of us thought that, oh, he'll get a proportion of the votes, but let's see how many seats that translates into. To get 107 MLAs in place, absolutely incredible.
6: NDTV saw the wave categorically, Gargi. It was something, yes, that we reported on relentlessly. It was something our reporters on the ground sensed as well. These pictures, first and exclusive on NDTV, of Vijay at the governor's house are hugely symbolic. This is the one of many images that we're going to see between now and tomorrow at the oath-taking ceremony where I'm standing right now. But those images, those papers in Vijay's hand, the meeting with the governor who spoke to Vasudha before you know, that conversation with Vijay, all of it aligns right now. The magnificence of the Vijay mandate means, you know, 2 weeks to prove your
7: Bharosa on Modi ji, an extraordinary management and assurance of courage given by Amit Shah ji to all the people. We are with you.
8: Illegal migrant, ye Bangladesh se ghuspatiya ke liye, ye dono party patibad hai. देश की जनता के लिए नहीं, इसलिए देश के जनता ने उसको नाकार।
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6: Now, long before the TVK became a reality, and remember the TVK is only a couple of years old, Vijay had gone out using his superstardom to create an incredible grassroots fan base. A fan base that most people were skeptical would convert into a voter base. But the numbers of this mandate speak for itself, because that is a resounding yes. And that fan base now becomes a cadre and becomes part of the Vijay government. Take a look at how Vijay built the TVK.
11: He is undoubtedly one of the biggest superstars of Tamil cinema. But Vijay's real masterstroke came off screen. Even at the peak of his film career, he was building something bigger, a grassroots network. In 2009, that vision took shape as Vijay Makkal Iyakkam, a fan-based welfare movement that would become the backbone of his political ambitions. Over 80,000 units spread across Tamil Nadu. Free canteens, study centers, blood donation camps, disaster relief during cyclones, this wasn't fandom anymore. It transformed into a full-fledged organization. Vijay made sure his voice was heard beyond cinema. From fasting in solidarity with Sri Lankan Tamils, to backing the massive Jallikattu protests, and meeting victims of the Sterlite protests, to quietly standing with families affected by NEET-related distress. By the time he formally launched TVK in February 2024, the groundwork was already done. What he did next was crucial: convert fandom into a

0: machine. Step 1. Structure. Fan clubs became booth-level units. Welfare volunteers became cadres. Step 2. Testing the waters. In 2021, local body polls, VMI-backed independents scored over 100 wins. And finally, step 3. Messaging. Anti-corruption, youth-first politics, social justice, and a clear attempt to break the DMK-AIA-DMK duopoly. And the strategy was modern. WhatsApp networks, volunteer-driven mobilization, and massive crowd rallies powered by a loyal base that had been nurtured for over a decade. Analysts say Vijay's rise tapped into deeper currents. Youth dissatisfaction, women voters seeking alternatives, and growing fatigue with traditional political structures. The result? A rare phenomenon in Tamil Nadu politics. A new party not just emerging, but dominating.
1: This is a mass gathering.
0: What sets Vijay apart isn't just stardom. It's strategy, a 15-year build-up, a carefully built cadre, and a crafted political identity. From real-life hero to real-life disruptor, Vijay hasn't just entered politics, he's rewritten the script. Bureau Report, NDTV.
2: I'm taking a very quick break after this, but on the other side, I want to show you a picture. A picture that has come back from the old dusty albums and is going viral, and you'll know why it's going viral right now. That's right after this. Don't miss it.

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9: And that kind of victory is truly astonishing. And I do believe it marks a return of the Congress with the kind of mandate to bring about radical transformation.
5: We're getting visuals from inside of Vijay there arriving. He's, you know, he's got some sheaf of papers in his hand and meeting with the governor there. So inside visuals there, as you can see, at the governor's residence, at the official residence there, with Vijay having arrived along with his team and giving and meeting with the governor, also staking claim to form government. Remember, he has asked for 2 weeks' time to prove his majority in Tamil Nadu, and for the moment the Congress is supporting TVK, and soon the other parties also expected to fall in place. So yes, Shiv, these are visuals we're getting of Vijay arriving at the governor's residence, meeting with the governor. Quite something for somebody who started a party just 2 years ago, who, I have to admit, many of us thought that, oh, he'll get a proportion of the votes, but let's see how many seats that translates into. To get 107 MLAs in place. Absolutely incredible.
10: NDTV saw the wave categorically, Gargi. It was something that we reported on relentlessly. It was something our reporters on the ground sensed as well. These pictures, first and exclusive on NDTV, of Vijay at the governor's house are hugely symbolic. This is the one of many images that we're going to see between now and tomorrow at the oath-taking ceremony where I'm standing right now. But those images, those papers in Vijay's hand, the meeting with the governor who spoke to Vasudha before that conversation with Vijay, all of it aligns right now. The magnificence of the Vijay mandate means 2 weeks to prove your majority is going to be more than sufficient. Those conversations. A picture standing behind Karunanidhi as a young boy from an old dusty album has gone completely viral all over again. A young Vijay, almost unrecognizable, standing with his parents. A picture that foreshadows and foretells what we're going to see here at the Nehru Stadium in Chennai tomorrow. The swearing in of that little boy smiling from that picture, standing behind another superstar chief minister. Take a look at the power of a picture.

0: an old photograph, a hint in a film scene. Vijay's rise to the political pinnacle was foretold.
1: I am coming.
0: As Thalapathy Vijay gets set to take over as the Chief Minister of Tamil Nadu, a throwback image of Vijay with DMK veteran and former Chief Minister, the late M. Karunanidhi, has created a buzz online. In the image, a young Vijay is seen standing behind as Karunanidhi cuts the inaugural ribbon in an event. Sharing it on his X handle, filmmaker Ram Gopal Varma wrote, "Kalainga wouldn't have dreamt that the kid behind him would one day destroy his party." Vijay's TVK not just trounced DMK, but also defeated sitting Chief Minister M.K. Stalin in his home turf of Kolhapur. Vijay always had his eyes set on the Chief Minister's chair and dropped not-so-subtle hints too in his films. Whether it was playing Messiah or Crusader for the good cause. When Vijay launched TVK in 2024, there were speculations that he might contest the 2026 assembly elections. 7 months later, his superhit film, The Greatest of All Time, was a box office blockbuster. He may have hinted at his political aspirations in this film too. A short clip from the film has gone viral, wherein Vijay drives a car with a registration number TN07CM2026, sparking speculations among fans who believe it was a nod to his plan to become a chief minister in 2026. Whether it was destiny or daring, Vijay has arrived with a bang. Bureau Report, NDTV.
2: Thank you for watching this special episode of Chai Stop, our beloved show where all of us get together. We truly enjoy bringing it to you. Thank you for all the support. Thank you for the viewership. Thank you for the love. And we will be right here in the beautiful city of Chennai as a new destiny dawns tomorrow. Thanks for watching. Keep watching NDTV always.
3: The kind of numbers we are seeing in West Bengal, past 200. In Tamil Nadu, not a clear majority, but again, for a first timer to go past the 100 mark. What do you make of the voice of the people heard in this event?
4: They will not be ruled by tyranny for good. They will respond in their own way, and that's what you see. The government of India should handhold Tamil Nadu government to ensure that their leadership gets the right balance. The central government should exhibit this quality and nurture this new leader into becoming a capable administrator.
3: What kind of administrator do you think Vijay would be, even after nurturing? Because one always thinks about what is his vision.
4: Different groups which contribute to the Tamil prosperity and Tamil well-being, he must meet, listen to them. Don't talk to them. Listen to them, what they want, and see what are the things which are achievable in the next 5 years. Very, very important that Congress rises as a credible opposition, a responsible and constructive opposition.

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9: And that kind of victory is truly astonishing. And I do believe it marks a return of the Congress with the kind of mandate to bring about radical transformation.
10: Our pure Shahi Paneer Masala. 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
5: We're getting visuals from inside. Of Vijay, they're arriving. He's, you know, he's got some sheaf of papers in his hand and meeting with the governor there. So inside visuals there, as you can see, at the governor's residence, at the you know, official residence there, with Vijay having arrived along with his team and giving and meeting with the governor, also you know, staking claim to form government. Remember, he has asked for 2 weeks' time to prove his majority in Tamil Nadu, and for the moment, the you know, the Congress is supporting TVK, and soon the other parties also expected to fall in place. So yes, Shiv, these are visuals we're getting of Vijay arriving at the governor's residence, meeting with the governor. Quite something for somebody who started a party just 2 years ago, who, you know, I have to admit, many of us thought that, oh, he'll get a proportion of the votes, but let's see how many seats that translates into. To get 100 and 7 MLAs in place. Absolutely incredible.
11: NDTV saw the wave categorically, Gargi. It was something, yes, that we reported on relentlessly. It was something our reporters on the ground sensed as well. These pictures, first and exclusive on NDTV, of Vijay at the governor's house are hugely symbolic. This is the one of many images that we're going to see between now and tomorrow at the oath-taking ceremony where I'm standing right now. But those images, those papers in Vijay's hand, the meeting with the governor who spoke to Vasudha before, you know, that conversation with Vijay, all of it aligns right now. The magnificence of the Vijay mandate means, you know, 2 weeks to prove your majority, you know, is going to be more than sufficient. Those conversations are happening thick and fast right now. I hear they're happening on instant messaging apps. They're happening over calls. You know, emails are being sent for, you know, a record of these conversations taking place between the Congress and the TVK. The TVK and the AIADMK. Adav Arjuna was spotted outside EPS's residence earlier this morning. So all of these permutations are taking place in real time. And this is the, you know, this is the thrill of government formation. Except that, unlike, you know, the suspense that has been built into government formations in the past, Gargi, this one is set in stone. Nobody

0: A very warm welcome. You're watching The Numbers Game. I'm Rahul Kamal. Thalapathy Vijay has won and won big in Tamil Nadu. But why did the TVK win? What are the factors? Which are the communities that helped the TVK come to power? What are the issues that determined the way voters voted? When did they decide who did they want to vote for? Why is this verdict such a big surprise for so many? We'll try and make sense of some of that on The Numbers Game. I've got a crack team of number crunchers with me on The Numbers Game today. Let me introduce you to our guests and then we very quickly get started. Yashwant Deshmukh of C-Voter joins us. He's given us post-poll weighted data for Tamil Nadu, and therefore C-Voter's data will help us analyze what happened and why. Yashwant, welcome. It's good to have you with us.
1: Always agree.
0: Okay. With us also on this broadcast is Pradeep Gupta, now viral all across India for his dancing skills, apart from his numbers, of course. It is Access My India that called that TVK will get 35% votes, and they did. So his data, very sound, very robust, proving right in this instance. Also with us is GVL Narasimha Rao. GVL Narasimha Rao is a well-known sephologist here, of course, in his capacity, part sephologist, part BJP Neta. We've got voices from Chennai as well. I've got Shabir Ahmed is a journalist. He was tracking this campaign very carefully, looking at it from a narrative perspective, also from a numbers perspective. Arun Krishnamurthy is a sephologist based out of Tamil Nadu, and I've requested him to join us for this broadcast. I want to take you through a couple of cuts from the C-Voter data. The first of them is, when did voters decide who to vote for? And this is fascinating because when you take a look at this number, you realize why so many people could not determine the extent of the Vijay wave. The fact that Vijay and TVK were a force, that they were doing well was quite clear, that they would be kingmaker was also reasonably clear, but the fact that they would win in this fashion wasn't quite clear. And part of the reason, according to C-Voter, is that about one in four respondents have told Yashwant and his team that they decided who they wanted to vote for on the day of voting. That is unusually high. In the last 1 week is 12%. If you add these two, 37, almost 4 out of 10 voters say they decided in the last few days before polling who they wanted to vote for. 46% saying they always knew who they wanted to vote for, but 4 out of 10 saying they decided very close to polling, 25% in fact on the day of polling. Is this unusually high when you cross-tab this to all other states' elections that you usually see, Yashwant?
1: It is unusually high. It generally comes in high non-response rates like Bengal, but not in a state like Tamil Nadu. Tamil Nadu has been historically, when we have asked this question, almost 70% have said that they have decided, because it was in a bipolarity. Those who were like high diehard supporters of DMK or ADMK, they have been saying 60 to 70% in always decided. In the last day of thing, extremely high when you talk about Tamil Nadu.
0: Interesting. I want to show you a few more cuts from the C-Voter data. This one deals with who voted for whom and why. So what you see is it's women, it's young people, and it's urban areas. That's the key constituency that has voted for the TVK and for Vijay, which is why they won. As you'll see this data, you'll realize there are so many communities, so many different sections of society where the TVK is actually second or third. So if you see this, amongst people who are 55 to 65, the TVK is third. DMK got 42% of the votes, TVK got only 22, ADMK got 31. They came third amongst older people. They came third also amongst those above 45. Above 45, less than 54. DMK 35, ADMK 31, TVK 27. Third here. It is as you go up the age spectrum towards the younger lot. 40, and this is what, remember, the Access My India data showed as well. Pradeep Gupta found exactly the same thing in his poll. Younger people, 49% of 18 to 24, 55% of those 25 to 34, they have voted for Vijay in a big way. It's not just this. Take a look at the rural-urban divide. If you look at the rural-urban divide, for the TVK, you've got 39% of urban voters voting. In rural Tamil Nadu, only 29% of voters say they voted for the TVK. A big 10% gap. It is amongst the urban voters that the TVK's popularity was highest. Take a look at women. If you look at women and you look at the male-female divide over here, you'll find that it's essentially women amongst whom Vijay's popularity was the most. 40% of the women say they voted for the TVK, only 31% of the men. If the election was only amongst men, which of course it isn't, DMK would have won with 33%. It is because women disproportionately voted for the TVK that took the TVK's average. So Pradeep Gupta, young people, women, and urban areas. That seems to be the key constituency that's taken Vijay from virtually nowhere right to the top of Tamil Nadu.
2: Yes, Rahul, in fact, all our studies, I mean, we predicted 35% vote share for the TVK, and it is 35%, exactly 34.92, and one seat there in contest. Now, coming to why this has happened, people are interested in this, and we have explained demographically who has voted largely in favor of TVK. So just on a very simplistic manner, I would say on a new for a new political party at the entrance, in that sense, the first and foremost thing is important is the market need. And if there is a need, then the next thing is always, in case of product, the market fit. So how this happened, Vijay has been the household name for sure. Over the years, he's been in the film industry for the last 20 years. For two, the kind of brand equity he's having. And that brand equity is coming out of his character in the movies, which is the mostly, the political messaging he's been spearheading and he's been forefronting. So this was always there. Now, if you have the brand equity, you have the household of across the Tamil Nadu, trust me, even in our rural data, he was scoring 34%, 34% for the TVK. Urban, it is 38. Fine. Now, and we know 52 versus 48 urban-rural combination of the Tamil Nadu state in particular, unlike other states of the country. So that name is already there among the community. Only thing is the conversion now. Generally, the conversion happens, the sales happens through the outlets. You have to have the outlets across all the polling booths of the Tamil Nadu, and then only you can get them convert into votes. Now, the one more important thing is the communication. What is this communication all about once you have the brand equity? Then what is important in political battlefield is that your symbol, your party symbol, which is the whistle, because each and every constituency having a different candidate. So you have to, you can't have the Vijay name written over there or the symbol is there of Vijay, or the photograph is there. The symbol of that whistle, that is the only thing which need to be converted across thing through their outlets, and that is what Vijay is able to do that. And the most important thing, there was a vacuum, there was a market need for that, particularly after the demise of Jay Jayalalitha and Karunanidhi. People were looking for that tall personality, sure, and they could find.
0: So you're explaining the data in the form of market research for commerce products, which is fine as well. That's interesting. I want to show you something I found very fascinating. This is from the NDTV leaderboard dashboard, and this is actual data. So what you'll see is that in different regions of Tamil Nadu, the TVK hasn't done equally well. Okay, so take, for example, South Tamil Nadu. I'll start with South Tamil Nadu to make the point. In South Tamil Nadu, these are seats. You've got the DMK at 27, the TVK at 26. So the DMK is slightly ahead in the 58 seats of South Tamil Nadu. Let me now come to North Tamil Nadu. In North Tamil Nadu, 41 seats. Here the ADMK is ahead. 16, DMK at 14. The TVK in North Tamil Nadu is actually third at 11 seats in North Tamil Nadu. Let me now come to Kaveri Delta. In the Kaveri Delta region, 41 seats. Here the DMK is decisively ahead. 21 seats versus 12. So big gap. DMK versus TVK. Let's now come to West Tamil Nadu. So in the three regions that I've shown you, TVK isn't ahead anywhere, nowhere. In West Tamil Nadu, you've got the TVK ahead. This is the first region that I've shown you where the TVK is ahead.
3: Here DMK it is 27. Is
0: here the ADMK is number 2 at 21, but a gap of just 6. But basically, Rahul, the first region where the TVK is ahead, 27 versus 21. In the other three, the TVK was behind. So if it's behind in three, marginally ahead in one, how did it win? It won essentially because of what happened in the area around Chennai. In the 37 seats of the area of Chennai, the TVK swept with 32, decimating the mighty DMK, coming down from 36 to just two, losing 34 seats here. The ADMK picked up just three, up two. So it's basically in Chennai, Shabbir Ahmad, that the TVK has swept. Because if this is a election region by region, if there's five elections happening in three regions, the TVK comes either second or third. In one region, they are marginally ahead, not very decisively. It's only because of Chennai that they've hit it out of the park. Shabbir.
4: Well, that's right, Rahul. Chennai, from the beginning, the numbers have been high for TVK. And even the DMK was surprised to see that, Vijay was polling very high in Chennai from the beginning. Like the moment he started his party, or even before, when people were anticipating that Vijay will start his party, there was a poll that was conducted here in Chennai by the DMK, and it showed that Vijay is polling at 16%, even before he started his party. So they knew that there is going to be a tsunami in Chennai. And the last few days of before the polling, the entire focus of the DMK was to ensure that they hold on to this fort, Chennai. Because the chief minister is contesting here, and they know that if there is because of Vijay's wave, things were becoming very difficult for the chief minister's constituency in Kolhapur. From where he has been contesting for the past, this is the fourth time he's contesting from that constituency. So it became extremely difficult because Vijay wave was sweeping Chennai from the beginning. They all know about it, but they had no idea how to control it. They had no idea how to minimize the impact.
0: And they probably didn't know how big it is. GVL Narasimha Rao, if you see the BJP in West Bengal, they won everywhere, starting in the north, coming down Malda, Murshidabad, Midnipur, Burdwan, Kolkata, the area around presidency. They won largely everywhere. Here, it is essentially because of the fact that they dominated and decimated everyone in Chennai, did well in the west. They actually trailed in three regions, which shows how it's not a very even victory. It's a very uneven victory. It's a smashing victory nonetheless, but it's not a pan-Tamil Nadu victory, GVL.
5: Yes, I think from the geographic regional data that you have presented, it's very apparent. You see, the TVK managed to emerge as number one party largely because it's a triangular contest. In a direct contest, 35% will not yield any seats. But I think he benefited, one, from the anti-incumbency. Secondly, people were looking for a third alternative, a newness possibly they were looking for. And the person, screen persona of Vijay has helped him, particularly more in Chennai. He was seen to be a larger, more in urban phenomenon. And obviously Chennai being the largest urban conglomerate, I think has given him the maximum leads. But a couple of interesting points I'd like to make from your analysis, Rahul. We have heard of leadership voting in elections, where people vote a party because it has a leader. You have talked about caste voting. We have seen issue voting. So all these things happen. People decide to vote for a party well in advance. My experience has been that people don't decide anything on the eve of elections. They would have made up their mind at least.
0: No, but that's not what Yashwant's Deshmukh
1: unusual.
0: Data is showing.
1: Yes, GVL, it's very unusual. That's what I said, that it's very unusual.
5: What Yashwant has shown actually corroborates my theory. I've been saying for the past 4 or 5 days, at least till after the exit poll results came, that for the first time in my experience, I am seeing what can be called impulsive vote.
1: Exactly.
5: Because where people have just got up in the morning, went to the polling booths and decided to go and vote for Vizil. And they would not have decided well in advance.
1: Exactly.
5: Because for Pradeep Gupta, let me tell you, Vizil is associated with Vijay for several years. He acted in a film called Bigil, which is a runaway hit. The Bigil in Tamil means Vizil. And that film is one of the most popular films of Vijay. Therefore, he chose, even, I don't know if the symbol was thought of a decade ago, keeping his political entry in mind. One can only guess. But then that film has helped him in popularizing his symbol. So it's a very unusual case where people got up in the morning, decided to vote for Vijay.
1: Absolutely.
5: And this possibly is the first instance of impulsive vote.
1: Absolutely.
5: To my,
0: Arun Krishnamurthy,
5: GVL
0: Narasimha Rao is calling this impulsive voting. Is that something that you would corroborate? You're closer to the ground, your nose is closer to the road. Do you buy this, that almost one-fourth of the voters decided very close to the time they actually cast their vote who they wanted?
6: I don't have a data to justify this from my end, but what I can tell you is the mood was building up. Vijay was not a nobody. He was a brother. He was a son. He was not a father figure, but somebody elderly for the much younger. It was building up. What a lot of us sitting here, maybe when we went to the ground, missed was only one thing. When you have a DMK and an ADMK, Vijay gaining a lot of votes was given, right? It was expected high number of votes, and in and around the Kanchipuram, Tiruvallur, Chengalpattu, Chennai belt, that they would gain considerable votes and win many seats. But this kind of sweep was also feared, maybe the wrong word, was anticipated with a sense of doubt. It is not just definitely impulsive voting. I don't have the data, but let me tell you this. The last speech that Mr. Vijay made, where he directly went to the kids, he reached out to the kids and the younger population, telling them, go ask your elders to vote
0: exactly
6: in favor of TPK.
0: Exactly.
6: Yeah, that actually did have an impact,
0: yes,
6: where people and families did turn out. And let me tell you one more thing. Commoners, when they were speaking to us, it's okay, why don't we give him an opportunity? It's just a five-year term that we're looking at. Why not Vijay this time? We've always been behind the ADMK or the DMK. And when you look at seats like Coimbatore, the urban Coimbatore, urban Salem, all rural Salem seats, ADMK has won. Urban Salem seats, the TVK has won. And you compare the margins of TVK's victory in Salem urban to Chennai urban, it tells a different story. Where the ADMK crumbled, under a TVK wave, the TVK factor has taken away the ADMK vote completely. Seats in Chennai. Ambattur is a seat which they gave to their alliance party, PMK. They went to a distant third, Perambur, for example. So TVK has not just gained vote, the weak link in any given constituency, their votes have completely gone towards TVK. And a rural seat like Manaparai, where it's between ADMK and TVK, where they pushed the DMK front to the third. ADMK was expected to win the seat because of the anti-incumbency locally. TVK gaining in this rural seat also indicates that so TVK has taken votes from almost everywhere.
0: I want to show this on the NDTV leaderboard. That's a very important point he's making. I just want to show it to our viewers so you get a sense of how this played. If you look at, just one second, if you look at the strongholds of these parties, and I want to start with the ADMK. Strongholds are seats which a particular party has won in every election for the last three elections. Just look at the data for the ADMK. The ADMK lost 24 out of 38 strongholds. This is not common because strongholds are seats which are considered typically safe, very strong chance of winning. They lost 24 of 38. Out of those, 16 went to the TVK. DMK won 6. That's a big number. You've retained only 14 strongholds, you've lost 24. The DMK in comparison didn't do quite as badly. They retained 9, they lost 7. They had 16 strongholds. 4 of those went to the TVK. Let me show you what happened in urban and rural Tamil Nadu. So the moment you look at rural Tamil Nadu, the data that comes out, interestingly, is that you've got the DMK winning 48 seats out of the 117 classified as rural seats in Tamil Nadu. The ADMK won 35, the TVK won 33.
1: Look at the gain and loss.
0: Which means if this is an election in rural Tamil Nadu, the TVK actually comes third. DMK comes first, 48. ADMK, 35.
1: TVK, 35. May I indulge for a while? See, this number is fine. Look at the gain and loss.
0: Of course.
1: ADMK has not lost the rural base.
0: Correct.
1: Whatever TVK has got in the rural area is coming from the DMK.
0: Correct.
1: All right. Now, why I'm saying so, there is a disconnect. What actually GVL was saying, that it's a more of an impulsive vote, and what other guests are collaborating on that, I found a very classical disconnect. Generally, what happens, Rahul, when you ask whom you want to be the chief minister, we have seen when there is a popular person leading it, the party is falling behind the popularity of that person. So you would conclude that in case of TVK, those who want Vijay as the chief minister would be at par with the TVK vote share or more than TVK vote share, his popularity. In this case, the abnormality is that actually his number is less than his party. What does that tell you? That's very weird.
0: Why
1: that's
0: is
1: very
0: that?
1: Weird. Because when we ask the question whom you want to see as the CM, his number is about 30-31.
0: Let's put that on the screen. If
1: that's
0: we can.
1: Very interesting.
0: Let's put that on the screen. This question that Yashwant asks, who do you want as the next chief minister? Usually, if it's a towering personality, the personality towers over the party.
1: Party
0: vote share.
1: Yeah, exactly.
0: Yashwant's making the point. In this case, the Vijay popularity was lesser than the vote share of the TVK. Why do you think that's
1: why,
0: the case?
1: And that's why, because one of our guests once said that he appealed to the youngsters to take their parents. So what the problem, the disconnect is, when I looked into the above 35, 45, 55 thing, those who voted for the TVK, and when I looked into the data that whom they want to be, see as the chief minister, actually a larger share was coming for Edappally Palaniswamy. So it was funny to observe me that they were saying, I want to see Palaniswamy as the chief minister and voting for the TVK. It was very funny scenario. Okay. So now in that case, this is where one of the guests was saying that when Vijay went and actually for the youngsters, ask your parents to vote for us. That kind of thing has also happened very
0: so this
1: clearly.
0: This is rural Tamil Nadu. Let me show you urban Tamil Nadu. In urban Tamil Nadu, in the 65 seats, the TVK has swept 53 of the 65 urban seats of this is where the DMK has lost out, Pradeep Gupta the most. They're down to 10, 41 losses
1: directly
0: to the DMK, directly going to the TVK. TVK in urban Tamil Nadu decimating the DMK. Pradeep Gupta.
2: So Rahul, I want to make 2 points precisely before I get on to this. The one is that we always poll about 1 year prior to that, but last six months when we did the first poll, the TVK vote share was 25%. The second time it was 28%. The third time, 1 month prior to the polling date, it was 30%. So the polling day, we can call it the polling day, what was the incremental 5%, which amounts to 15% of the total 35% of
0: wow.
2: the vote we got. So
1: that's the impulsive vote. That's the impulsive vote.
2: Yeah,
1: that's
2: the impulsive vote, right, yeah. Yes.
0: Why do you think they changed their mind? Why did this 5% gravitate at the end towards the TVK?
2: Rahul, I'm coming to that. The second thing is that in our poll, what we have given in the exit poll day, 37% for the TVK, Vijay to be CM choice, though he got 35%. So here my data is contrary to the Yashwant, what he's talking about, the party versus the Vijay CM. Here it is 37 for the
0: sure.
2: Vijay. Those who are voting for NTK, the 1.5% is coming from the NTK voter that they want Vijay to be seen as the chief minister. So here is the second data point. Now the third data point is that you are saying why this impulsive. So I told you, I asked the one lady who is the 52 year of the other day, I mentioned that. I asked whom you voted. She said, I voted for Vijay. I said, do you know what is the symbol? She said, yes, I know whistle. Then I said, how do you know whistle symbol? That my 23-year-old daughter called from Tanjavur. She is there, is studying there. And she told me to vote for Vijay and symbol is this thing. So the parent phenomena happened in last 15 days.
0: This is interesting. Youngsters urging their parents, P. Ramajayam, to vote for Vijay. How much of a factor do you think? Veera spoke of the same, that his 20-year-old was charged up saying, vote for Vijay, no matter what you do, don't vote for anyone else. It seems that that was clearly one of the key reasons that propelled Vijay to power in Tamil Nadu.
7: Yeah, Rahul, actually, the fan club base, which Vijay enjoys from the childhood to up to the age of 30 years of the youth, both men and women, actually it made a lot of impact. It's more than an impulse. And the kind of group culture with whom they interact with. And the kind of, basically there is an anti-revolution discourse within brewing up among the youngsters because of they feel something like this, socio-economic disparities among the lower middle class and all these things. And then actually the Tamil Nadu is known for welfare state and other development and all like, but even then I feel that there is something lacking behind for them, like some deprivation made them to rethink about these changes as a social

0: science perfectly. And at the same time, as others also discussed, that the students and the youngsters insisted their parents to vote for Vijay at once. Just give a chance. So this just give a chance is a baseline for this change. So the youngsters converted or like convinced their parents to some extent and to vote for Vijay is the fact which has been...
1: You know, I want to show voters the other political IPOs. You know, first day, first show, you're just on the political stock market, what happens then? And I want to pose a rather provocative question. In the case of other IPOs, like say the Aam Aadmi Party, they didn't do very well or as well in their first election, which basically means right now Vijay is short of a full majority by themselves. So if they have to get to 118, if for some reason the other allies who are coming on board trouble them, then could it potentially lead to a bigger win? Remember the TDP in Andhra Pradesh won even bigger in the second election that they fought. After NTR came in, the second election was even bigger. Here are some of the other parties and what happened in their first election. Aam Aadmi Party, Delhi, won 28 out of 70 seats in 2013 in their first election. YSRCP won 70 out of 266, 27.9% vote share, but 70 out of 266 seats. Lok Jan Shakti Party, 29 out of 178 in their first election. TRS, 26 out of 54. That is in Andhra Pradesh, but 6.7% of the overall state's vote share. The point this makes is other comparable parties like the Aam Aadmi Party, even though they didn't have a superstar at the helm, didn't get that big sixer. They got off to a good start, Pradeep Gupta, but they didn't have that big sixer. That is what differentiates Vijay from the others, where in his first election itself, he's been able to get very close to the majority, whereas Kejriwal got off to a good start, but was nowhere close to being able to form the majority in his first election in 2013.
2: Yes, absolutely, Rahul. This is where my point is, which I kept on saying. One, the size of the state which matters. It's all about the communication. Last mile, we call it a last mile communication, last mile reach. Last mile reach and the last mile communication. Vijay has been there for last 20 years. And he become the household name. And the when you take the root of the movies, particularly even in olden days, it's not that Amitabh Bachchan was not known in rural India, who Amitabh Bachchan is, when there was no theater and then there was no technology or no television channel, but still Amitabh Bachchan known to Amitabh Bachchan. In this era of technology and that too in Tamil Nadu, where the fan following or the cine star following is like madness. So, 20 year of brand equity this is. 20 year, it's not 1 year or 2 years. This is
3: But it is equivalent to first day, first show, Rahul. I agree with your assessment, because Aam Aadmi Party in Delhi was facing somebody like Sheila Dixit. Aam Aadmi Party of Delhi was facing somebody like Narendra Modi at his prime. And twice back to back with 67.3 and 62. So this is why probably I'm
1: but not
3: sure,
1: in the first election.
3: Not in the first election.
1: That's the point I'm making.
3: That's okay. That's understandable. That's the point. But then the two contestants against Arvind Kejriwal were Sheila Dixit and Narendra Modi.
1: No, but here's the point I want to show on the dashboard.
2: Narendra Modi was not there first election. In 13, the Narendra Modi was not there first and second. Again, three terms, Sheila Dixit and incumbency. The other side.
1: Go on. Make your point, Pradeep.
2: They capitalize on it.
1: Okay. Take a look at this. The TVK is at 108 seats. 118 is what you need. So they are 10 short. They're trying to get this. So far, they haven't been able to cross the majority by the, as a cohesive coalition. So, GVL Narasimha Rao, here's my question. The DMK is now down to 59, the ADMK at 47. Many of these 47 are potentially wanting to be with TVK. If for some reason this government doesn't last its full term and there's a midterm election, my question and my argument is, do you think that TVK could win even bigger? Because earlier, in the people who decided not to vote for TVK, there would have been a certain reluctance because they weren't sure whether TVK will win. If there is another election, would you argue that the chances of TVK doing even better now that people have experienced that TVK can win might actually be bigger than this?
3: That's an interesting question.
4: Rahul, it's very very premature even exactly. before he gets an opportunity to form the government. I think it's a little premature. Okay. But hypothetically speaking,
1: yes.

0: 3 years, whatever it is, he has to show that he has not belied their hopes. I think it's quite one thing to be a hero in a film and emerge victorious in the end, but here it's a hardcore politics. You have to deliver on your promises. If he does deliver, he can further consolidate his position. He's at 35, he can go to 45. But if he fails to deliver, he could fall to 15. So that's because this graph, it goes very fast up, and it can also go very fast down.
1: Arun Krishna,
0: so I think it's a very precarious,
2: very true.
0: Challenging position.
1: Okay, take a look at others who've had a blockbuster debut. Okay, so here you've got M.G. Ramachandran, MGR as he was called, on your screen right now, and then you will have NTR, N.T. Rama Rao. So MGR in his first election won 130 out of 234 seats. This is 1977 Tamil Nadu with a vote share of 30. N.T. Rama Rao debuted in 1983 in Andhra Pradesh, won a whopping 201 out of 294 with a vote share of 46%. Vijay in his debut election won 35% of the vote share and 108 out of 234 seats. So the point I'm making, and I want to put this question to Arun, is that if for some reason the government isn't allowed to function as it should, Arun Krishnamurthy, and if there is a midterm election, my question is whether the TVK might actually do better, because a lot of people might have not been sure of whether the TVK can win. Would they then potentially vote in bigger numbers for Vijay and the TVK? That's my question. Arun Krishnamurthy.
3: It solely depends on the ADMK. Is the ADMK going to dilute, and is the ADMK going to survive? If the ADMK survives and regains, may be difficult. If the ADMK dilutes and if TVK takes over the strong women vote and the rural vote which the ADMK holds, the TVK will perform much better than this. And given the fact that it's only going to be 6 months, 1 year, I think people will still want to give an opportunity to TVK and not return to either a DMK and an ADMK, because they're ready to wait and watch. It all now depends on, and as you rightly pointed, nobody expected TVK to win. Everybody knew TVK would get a lot of votes. There was a wish that TVK wins a lot of seats amongst their cadres. In the larger cephalological world, will they win was the question. Right now that they won, the people would be ready to give them larger seats, fewer pockets, especially at least 43 seats where the numbers margin has been very, very low. Right. And if the ADMK holds ground, it would be difficult, which completely depends on the ADMK now.
1: So let's see what's happening with the ADMK. The ADMK has 47 seats. The word that we have from Chennai is 30 of these MLAs are willing to do business with the TVK at this moment. And therefore, Shabir Ahmed, the question then is whether the ADMK holds. Does this, it's impossible to predict, but since we're in the numbers game, does the TVK then become the principal opponent to the DMK? Can the ADMK hold, or is its demise or is its fall and decline inevitable? Shabir Ahmed.
4: The opinion within the AIADMK camp is divided. Some say that AIADMK should support, should extend unconditional support for TVK to ensure that, DMK is away, to create some kind of pressure on the DMK. But on the other hand, there is also an opinion that if AIADMK supports TVK and extends, provides outside support, then what happens is they essentially become part of the government, or they'll be seen as part of the government, and they'll lose out as the principal opposition player. So I think that is where the problem is. But now I think ADMK in itself has a peculiar problem, because there is another round of leadership crisis that is expected to happen, because there are leaders who are completely unhappy with EPS, the way EPS handled this election, the way he managed this election. So I think there is a lot of discontent that is brewing within the AIADMK. So I think it will all pan out in the next few days. That is something that we will have to look out for. While talking about Vijay's victory, I want to also mention one thing. It's not only one factor that has helped Vijay to win this election. Vijay has appealed to different sections in different ways. For example, for the new voters, he's seen as someone who's going to change the political system. For youngsters, they say that there is going some kind of change that is going to happen, and we should all be a part of it. For women, he has an emotional connect with women as an actor, and people see him as a brother. Elderly women see him as a son. So I think those are the factors.

0: that have worked in his favor. And as far as Vijay's entire campaign is concerned, he has appealed to the larger public in different ways, very many ways. He has in some places, the anti-incumbency has worked in his favor. In some areas, the fatigue that is against both the Dravidian parties, that has worked in Vijay's favor. People want to see someone new. People want to change. So Vijay has appealed to that kind of section. And there is also dynasty politics that has played a larger role, because when M.K. Stalin won the election, people thought that, okay, M.K. Stalin will not bring his son into politics or bring his son into a prominent position in the party. But that did happen within 1 or 2 years of their government.
1: But this is very difficult to quantify, Pradeep Gupta. Everyone says that the voters are opposed to dynastic politics. But is that the opinion of pundits, or is that something that there is empirical evidence to back as well? Pradeep.
2: Yes, there is a lot of empirical evidence. I have got the record. I have shown some of the tallest dynast leader in the country. I have made them heard this, what people are saying.
1: Kya hai data? Batao na zara acche se. What is the data to back that people don't want dynasts in politics?
2: Pardon?
1: What is the data set that you have to back the point that voters are frustrated with dynasts in politics?
2: So simply, when we go and ask whom you have voted, our next question is any particular reason why you have voted. And in that question, people openly put forward their opinion why they have voted or why they have not voted. And in that section, it is clearly mentioned in those constituencies where these dynasts were contesting. I mean, the kind of frustration they see, I'll tell you where it is coming from. Even normal, forget dynasty. The moment they see these days, particularly in last 20 years, वो बोलते हैं भाई ये हमारे यहाँ स्कूटर लेके आता था कोई भी, और आज की डेट में वो बड़ी बड़ी कार में होके आता है. तो लोगों के अंदर, see, who is leader? आप लोग एक चीज को कभी भी नहीं समझते, आप एक दूसरे उसको लेंस उससे. Leader is a public representative. Leader is my leader. He's representing me. Until and unless he resonates with me, until and unless he is culturally fit with me, until and unless he speaks my language, what are you leader for? First and foremost is this: I have voted you, I made you leader. So until and unless we are like two different pole apart, this psychological thing is very, and this technological, and the problem is people can see them these days. Earlier days, newspaper never used to reach to any rural villages. And that contributes 70 to 75% of the population in those days.
1: This is arguably the best news for GVL and his party. I want to show you why people voted the way they did from the sea voter data. The BJP prides itself as not being led by dynasts. They have their own share of dynasts, but they're not led by a dynast. Take a look at this data from Yashwant's poll. It talks about why people voted the way they did. So, because of the chief minister was 25%, supporting a favorite party was 28%, and local candidate was 20%. GVL, this is the good fortune of the BJP that so many of your opponents are led by dynasts or are family-run parties, which is what, at a time when society seems to be opposed to the idea of political dynasties, that seems to be always going in the favor of the BJP.
3: I'll analyze it differently, Rahul. People want meritocracy. People want leadership to be decided by merit. When dynast is considered to be not a meritorious candidate and is thrust upon the people, it certainly works against those people. People are per se not against dynasty, by somebody's son. But if that fellow doesn't, if that person is not the best person to lead that party, certainly it leads to the diminishing of political parties. We have seen how Congress has diminished, how despite some of the best leaders that they may have, they are never projected as leaders or chief ministers. The lone exception is Assam, where a projected Tarun Gogoi's son, fully knowing that the Gaurav Dev, he is not going to win. For the first time, they made an exception because Gaurav cannot win this election. People per se are not against dynasty, but then they want merit. They want people to be chosen by merit.

0: and by dint of hard work, not just because they have inherited a mantle from somebody.
1: What were the critical issues in voters deciding who they wanted to vote for? Let's take a look at that data set on our screen right now. The main issue while voting, unemployment at 18%, inflation at 20, law and order at 21, corruption at 13, electricity supply at 4. Now, law and order, inflation, unemployment, those are difficult, Yashwant, issues to try and fix. So there's a lot of expectation with which Vijay has been voted to power, and he's made all kinds of promises which he now needs to deliver on.
2: Actually, more than the promises, nobody knows what his plan of governance is. You know, when I mentioned the Arvind Kejriwal thing, Arvind Kejriwal came into politics with something which was seen as an alternative form of governance, from Lokpal to less corruption to everything. Now, the problem here is, and I agree with GVL, that, you know, if you are working good, working hard, or at least seen as working hard, you will be like, you know, even if you are denounced like Hemant Soren, you would still win by a bigger margin if you have seen as working hard. Having said that, Rahul, the issue which I am facing here, while our experts said what happens to ADMK, that is directly correlation with what will happen to TVK in future. If you look into the the voting trend from our post poll, where have the minorities, OBCs, and that they have voted, you will get an answer on that, because something tells me ADMK, even in this show, is holding on to its stuff. We have seen in the regions where they are holding up. We have seen in the rural, they have holding on to the OBCs. The DMK has held on to the scheduled caste and scheduled tribe. And where the TVK vote is coming is largely Christian, Muslim, and upper caste Hindu youth. Now, that is a very, very...
1: Let me show that to our viewers.
2: Very classical
1: thing. On the screen,
2: Rao. You know, to happen.
1: The caste and community breakup of who voted for whom. This is very instructive because it gives you a sense of why Vijay really won. So amongst the Dalits, 38% voted the TVK. A bigger percentage voted for the DMK. The ADMK got just 16% of the Dalit vote. Amongst the tribals, 35% of the tribals voted for Vijay. 33% voted for the DMK. Amongst the OBCs, it's split. 32, 34, 27.
2: But larger share is with the ADMQ.
1: The largest share by 2% is with the ADMK. Amongst upper caste Hindus, and this is interesting, upper caste Hindus, 42% voted for the TVK. Upper caste Hindus, 42% voted for the TVK, 20 for the DMK, 31% for the ADMK. Amongst Muslims, the vast majority, 53% voted for the DMK, very little for the ADMK, 31% voted for the TVK. Amongst Christians, 46% voted for the TVK. Now, the point over here, Yashwant, is to have minorities like the Christians and upper caste Hindus voting on the same side, is that uncommon in your view?
2: Very uncommon. Not just Christians, but even Muslims. You know, if you look into that way...
1: But
2: even
1: Muslims, more Muslims voted for the DMK. 53.
2: Yeah, but even one-third, almost one-third of Muslim going his way. Even if you look at the neighboring Kerala, you will realize that Christians and the Muslims have voted largely in UDF, and the upper caste Hindus have voted completely in favor of LDF or the BJP. So generally, across all five states, you will find at least the minorities and upper caste Hindus going in two different directions. Here it is different. Where they are going seem to be going in the same direction. Now, when you talk about electoral politics, generally speaking, we talk about the SC solid support, OBC solid support, minority solid support. We also talk about Hindu upper caste solid support when it comes to the BJP.
1: Yes.
2: Question of the BJP. But something tells me that the vote share polled by the ADMK and DMK both, I don't know if I would be incorrect in saying that, I feel ADMK, even without any star power, star face, even with so much of factionalism, even with being out of power, no resources whatsoever, they have somehow surprisingly held on to their turf. It's not a meltdown. It's not a meltdown which I can say that, okay, this is like, this is shifted lock, stock and barrel.
1: Okay.
2: And
1: let P. Ramajayam respond to this. Yashwant makes the point that ADMK has suffered, but still largely holding on. It's not the end of the road. It's not as if they've fallen off the political cliff.
3: Yes, I think this data justifies the victory of the TVK, because in the last election also 2021, DMK won because of peace segment.

0: And the OBCs, the dominant OBCs like counters, Mukulathur, Vanyas, and other dominant groups have not voted for DMK. So the DMK came to power with a lot of votes gained from the Dalits, minorities, and the intermediate caste among OBCs. And the same thing has happened right now through TVK, because on the northern part, Chennai, Greater Chennai, Kanchipuram, Tiruvallur, Chengalpet, partly the Vellore, Ranipet, like thickly populated with Muslims, Dalits, and the dominant caste like Vanyas and Mudaliars. So this has helped. Mudaliars will come in the upper caste OBC. So this combination has really worked out in favor of TVK. And you can see the industrial belt, where the lower middle class population used to be very high. At Coimbatore and the Coimbatore region, Kongu region, Tirupur, Salem, and Krishnagiri and all, then it comes to Kanchipuram, Tiruvallur and all, like there's a caste and class coherence. So that has helped. And at the same time, the welfare programs, the social welfare measures distributed, it has really affected the sentiments of the urban population.
1: Okay, but question to be answered, I mean, actually here, Rahul, is that we talked, where Pradeep made a very important point about the Gen Z's allergy to dynastic politics. Okay, now between the ADMK and DMK, if you feel like that, okay, TVK is the future, it is going at and it is going to eat up one of the few, two. Which is the dynast party between ADMK and DMK right now? So purely on that Gen Z's allergy to dynastic politics, which party is more at risk? That is a question.
2: No, sure. So that's one way of looking at it. The other, of course, is that Vijay is still unproven when it comes to governance. He needs to now go on and get the job done. The voters in Tamil Nadu have given him a chance. Now it's about getting the job done. Just getting the chance isn't big enough. I've been fascinated with this 1 hour of number crunching. What it's really done is given anyone who was watching a very definitive sense of why the TVK won, where their wins come from, which are the communities that are still to be convinced, which are the regions that are still to be convinced. For making the effort of joining us.
3: Rahul?
2: Yes. Yes. Final words. I'm out of time.
3: Rahul, TVK superstar Vijay has won in filmy style. I think this only, we've seen this happen only in films. One of his films, Sarkar, something similar. The script
2: You've
3: is
2: seen all his
3: almost
2: films, I
3: similar.
2: can see.
3: But
2: GVL is quoting
3: while
2: from
3: in
2: all his
3: government
2: films. Clearly,
3: also,
2: you've seen many films, GVL.
3: I'm a movie buff, so I see a lot of films. He's a superstar, no doubt. But in government, they expect now you to deliver like you do it in films.
2: True, true.
3: I think it's not, you
1: Agree.
3: see, you have got to power, you have ascended to power on a film narrative. But in government, now you cannot be seen to be saying this complaint, that constraint. No, you have to deliver. That is the magic delivery that people expect. If he comes up to their expectations, he'll go further, he'll consolidate. Otherwise, it'll not be, the growth will, the decline will be as fast as the growth. So let's see how it delivers.
2: Well put, and you're right. Getting a job is one thing, proving that you're worthy of this job is quite another. He's delivered a smashing box office opening. Now he needs to sustain. That only happens through governance, it happens through delivery. GVL Narasimha Rao, Yashwant Deshmukh, Pradeep Gupta, Shabbir Ahmed, for making the effort to join us, Arun Krishnamurthy and P. Ramajayam, thank you very much. I enjoyed this hour of conversation, and if stuck around till the end, clearly you have too. So thank you for joining us on this edition of The Numbers Game. Before I wrap up this series of The Numbers Game, we'll do one show looking ahead to Uttar Pradesh and Punjab. What do these results mean for Uttar Pradesh and Punjab? What's happening in those states on the ground in any case? So we'll have that out for you in the next couple of days. We're working on bringing the data sets and the numbers together. It takes a lot of effort to bring this together, so that effort is currently underway. Thank you for tuning in. Thank you for watching The Numbers Game. Bye-bye.

the kind of numbers we are seeing in West Bengal, past 200. In Tamil Nadu, not a clear majority, but again, for a first-timer to go past the 100 mark. What do

0: make of the voice of the people heard in this event?
1: They will not be ruled by tyranny for good. They will respond in their own way, and that's what you see. The government of India should handhold Tamil Nadu government to ensure that their leadership gets the right balance. The central government should exhibit this quality and nurture this new leader into becoming a capable administrator.
0: What kind of administrator do you think Vijay would be, even after nurturing? Because one always thinks about what is his vision.
1: Different groups which contribute to the Tamil prosperity and Tamil well-being, he must meet, listen to them. Don't talk to them. Listen to them, what they want, and see what are the things which are achievable in the next 5 years. Very, very important that Congress rises as a credible opposition, a responsible and constructive opposition,

0: हर पल मनाओ केसरी त्योहार। विमल
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3: We're getting visuals from inside of Vijay. They're arriving. He's, you know, he's got some sheaf of papers in his hand and meeting with the governor there. So inside visuals there, as you can see, at the governor's residence, at the you know, official residence there, with Vijay having arrived along with his team and giving and meeting with the governor, also you know, staking claim to form government. Remember, he has asked for 2 weeks' time to prove his majority in Tamil Nadu, and for the moment, the you know, the Congress is supporting TVK, and soon the other parties also expected to fall in place. So yes, Shiv, these are visuals we're getting of Vijay arriving at the governor's residence, meeting with the governor. Quite something for somebody who started a party just 2 years ago, who you know, I have to admit, many of us thought that, oh, he'll get a proportion of the votes, but let's see how many seats that translates into. To get 100 and 7 MLAs in place. Absolutely incredible.
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5: Bharosa on Modi ji, an extraordinary management and assurance of courage given by Amit Shah ji to all the people. We are with you.
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10: I think it will be good to bring back the confidence of industry.
11: The people of Kerala understood the real politics of CPM and left the Democratic Front.
12: And that kind of victory is truly astonishing. And I do believe it marks a return of the Congress with the kind of mandate to bring about radical transformation.
13: थोड़े में ज्यादा स्वाद, ये हित तो है इसकी खास बात।
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11: The people of Kerala understood the real politics of CPM and left the Democratic Front.
12: And that kind of victory is truly astonishing. And I do believe it marks a return of the Congress with the kind of mandate to bring about radical transformation.
2: या नमकीन, चाहे जैसे खाओ, 100% सूजी से बनी आर प्योर व मिसली, स्वादिष्ट सेहतमंद हर रोज।
3: We're getting visuals from inside of Vijay. They're arriving. He's, you know, he's got some sheaf of papers in his hand and meeting with the governor there. So inside visuals there, as you can see, at the governor's residence, at the you know, official residence there, with Vijay having arrived along with his team and giving and meeting with the governor, also you know, staking claim to form government. Remember, he has asked for 2 weeks' time to prove his majority in Tamil Nadu, and for the moment, the you know, the Congress is supporting TVK, and soon the other parties also expected to fall in place. So yes, Shiv, these are visuals we're getting of Vijay arriving at the governor's residence meeting with the governor. Quite something for somebody who started a party just 2 years ago, who, you know, I have to admit, many of us thought that, oh, he'll get a proportion of the votes, but let's see how many seats that translates into to get 107 MLAs in place. Absolutely incredible.
4: NDTV saw the wave categorically, Gargi. It was something that we reported on relentlessly. It was something our reporters on the ground sensed as well. These pictures, first and exclusive on NDTV, of Vijay at the governor's house are hugely symbolic. This is the one of many images that we're going to see between now and tomorrow at the oath-taking ceremony where I'm standing right now. But those images, those papers in Vijay's hand, the meeting with the governor who spoke to Vasudha before, you know, that conversation with Vijay, all of it aligns right now. The magnificence of the Vijay mandate means, you know, 2 weeks to prove your majority, you know, is going to be more than sufficient. Those conversations are happening thick and fast right now. I hear they're happening on instant messaging apps. They're happening over calls. You know, emails are being sent for, you know, a record of these conversations taking place between the Congress and the TVK. The TVK and the AIA DMK. Adav Arjuna was spotted outside EPS's residence earlier this morning. So all of these permutations are taking place in real time. And this is the, you know, this is the thrill of government formation. Except that unlike, you know, the suspense that has been built into government formations in the past, Gargi, this one is set in stone. Nobody is going to dare to try and muscle Vijay into portfolios, try and set too many hard conditions. Nobody is going to try and, you know, sort of shoulder him into any kind of decisions. People are going to be very, very wary, you know, of trying to muscle flex with the TVK right now, because in the face of the mandate that he has and that he has with him on paper in front of the governor.
8: Elections took place across five assemblies across the length and breadth of India. The results have been conclusive. They have been decisive. They have led to plenty of political back and forth. But one thing that must be underlined again and again is the civilizational importance, the kind of importance these elections hold for the direction in which India is going. And someone who has spoken very deeply and extensively about exactly that, the direction of India in the next 100 years. Joining me now is Sadhguru himself. Sadhguru, namaskaram. Thank you very much for taking out time. I want to start by asking you, these are just elections. Why is there so much talk about how this is a generational change? People of India have spoken very, very decisively. The kind of numbers we are seeing in West Bengal, past 200, Assam, past 100, clear majority. In Tamil Nadu, not a clear majority, but again, for a first-timer to go past the 100 mark. What do you make of the voice of the people heard in this election?
15: This is something that everybody should take note of, not only within the country, outside the country also, because there have been disparaging comments about what India is. This is the level of maturity people hold. As uneducated they may seem for others from outside, as not so modern they may seem, but we are a very evolved democracy, a very mature democracy. We don't make too much noise, we go to the ballot and do what we have to do. 92%

0: People don't get that kind of marks in mathematics. All right. It's a fantastic display of the commitment that we have for democracy and the maturity that Indian democracy has. And everything is over 80% in most of the states. It's spectacular. It's a spectacular dance of democracy which you don't see anywhere in the world. For example, in the United States, only 43-44% go to vote. 92+% shows that how people value democracy, and when they have to bring about a change, how they do it. So having said that, I wouldn't like to conclude that this is in this favor or that favor. The important thing is people have made a clear statement, the value they attach to the ballot, to the democratic process, and how they hold it in their hearts and minds. I think this is a spectacular statement about that.
1: Let's start by talking about West Bengal, because that, I think, quite safely is one of the biggest surprises. Three-time chief minister just swept out of power, and how, to be reduced to only double digits when she was past 200 last time around. What do you make of the
0: I don't
1: revival?
0: see why anybody should be surprised, because this is one thing we should understand about Indian public, that they are not very reactive. They won't stand up on the street and fight on a daily basis. A little bit Bengalis have the spirit, but generally most people do not do that. But at the same time, they're not the people who will be terrorized. They will not be ruled by tyranny for good. They will respond in their own way, and that's what you see. I'm not surprised. Definitely, I'm surprised with the numbers that thanks to all the people who have worked for it. Particularly, I think people are truly inspired by seeing the level of inspiration and commitment that our Prime Minister brings to the table, that in everything, that level of commitment and inspiration that he's constantly trying to infuse into the nation. I think that's worked magic in one way. Another thing is our Home Minister, his grit and gumption, the way he conducted the whole thing, I think is truly admirable, and for every political party should learn to do this, that you don't use, you wield your power just like that blatantly, but really learn to leverage the democratic process to achieve your goals, whichever party you are. This is most important, and I think they've demonstrated this. And you can't help mentioning Mr. Subhendu Adhikari. I've never met him, nor do I know him personally. But I've watched a few of these things. The way he's going about on the streets is it reminds us of Mamata Banerjee 10 years ago or 12 years ago. Well, she did the same thing, but I think the problem was, I believe everybody comes with good intentions and then slip into other things. So I think her problem was lack of or her inability to have an administrative capacity, but to depend on loyalties of certain people. Slowly, the people that you are loyal to you, they will draw you down in so many ways, and I think she went down that way faster than you could imagine, and took the state where it was, where the only, in the end thing will be only to use the stick on everybody that opposes you, which happened. And once you give in to certain leniencies in your own personal agendas, everybody else will take that leniency and take it to another level of corruption and exploitation. This has happened. But above all, I feel one strong thing which made this difference, the kind of numbers that happened in Bengal, has a lot to do with what happened in Bangladesh in the last 12 months. I think the Bengalis woke up to the reality. If we go down this lane, this is what's going to happen here also, and we don't want that to happen. And that's not new. If you have little more, if you're not so affected by your amnesia, if you look back in 1948, this has happened in Kolkata and all over large parts of Bengal, and they have faced the famine in the World War II times. So their suffering is not entirely forgotten. I've spoken to various Bengali families, and

0: Their grandmothers, all their childhood, they've been talking about what happened in the famine, what happened in 1948. But somehow it did not really get into their minds, but I think this what happened in Bangladesh really woke them up in a certain way. Can't take away the credit from the party machinery that worked on the ground. Definitely they've done their job, but I think that was a significant factor.
1: In what way, Sadhguru? How does Bangladesh affect the psyche of somebody staying in West Bengal? People will argue that this is an effort to try and compare apples and oranges.
0: Well, we must understand it's the same land where we have drawn an artificial line. The same people speak the same language, same culture. It is just that they took on a different religious identity and they went down a different lane, largely because of Mujibur Rahman and later on his daughter. They maintained a certain balance of that, didn't go to extremes. But in recent times, I think in the last 12 months, they had a free run and they know what happens. This, from my understanding, by knowing the people across the border, lots of Bangladeshis, they were left with a bad taste in their mouth. It's not something that they wish to do, but certain groups of people do it, but they don't have the courage to go and stop it. Nor did the government machinery had the necessary gumption, or maybe willingly they allowed it, whichever way it was. But everybody understood if you go down this lane, this is what will happen.
1: Mm.
0: So on either side of the border, large number of people, majority of the people don't want such things to happen. And that became very clear, if you go down this lane, this is what will happen. So I think it has had a significant impact on people's psyche.
1: Mm. Are you talking about the radicalization of Bangladesh in recent times?
0: The same apple. It's the same apple that we cut. One fell that way and one fell this way. It's not apples and oranges. It's the same apple.
1: But how can the kind of radicalization or the radicalism that we saw in Bangladesh, especially after the removal of Sheikh Hasina, how does that threaten India? India, at its very core, including West Bengal, is a secular state.
0: You can call any state whatever you want, but people experience only what happens on the street. One thing is, if you go back to the history of Bengal, even during the times of Mahabharata, where they called it the Vangadesham, even at that time, people talk about how these Vanga people were so accomplished in their art, music, literature, such evolved and civilized people. People are talking about this, even then. And you know, even during British era, everybody recognized that Bengal was a very culturally rich… it was a nation, Vanga was a nation by itself. So somewhere along the way, I think this left rule, where a chief minister spent half the time in London and ruled, you know, with a certain this thing, and they thought the only way to control things was with violence. Once you bring violence into the picture, the intelligent in the population will all recede or will migrate.
1: Mm.
0: I think this has happened to Bengal in a serious way. The most intelligent people, talented people have moved out in a big number, not everybody, but a large number has moved out. Once you lose that population, you have lost something very vital in any civilization. So if you want to see Bengal or Vanga or Bangla as a civilization, they have lost massively in the last 40, 45 years' time.
1: Mm.
0: So I think in that sense, there is this loss has been felt by people, and everything is coming down to the street level action. And openly politicians, people in power are talking about, we will fight on the street. See, this language should go from the nation. Your fight is in the ballot,
1: mm.
0: never on the street. Street fighters should be eliminated from the nation. If we don't do this, we don't have a nation. This is very important.
1: Mm.
0: And once the administration itself doesn't respect law and order, then people lose that sense of comfort and being there in that state. So a huge number of people, both the elite and the lowest classes from certain districts have left. You just look at the labor. working in Tamil Nadu, in Karnataka, most of the construction labor are Bengalis. They're not there simply out of their choice, they did not migrate. They've migrated because there is no livelihood and there is no protection and safety, particularly for women. So this is a serious thing that must be addressed. I hope the new administration that comes up will take up these challenges. It's not going to be easy because the rot has set in at a certain level. It takes lots of nurturing, not just fixing, not just violently putting down something. You need to nurture people out of the situations that they've gotten into, because many people get into various situations not necessarily by choice, but because that'll be the only choice available, so everybody gets into that one way or the other. When especially such situations last for long enough, which it has happened in Bengal.
1: You know, you spoke of Shuvendu Adhikari. It reminded me, Sadhguru, that he said all through this election and even at its conclusion that this was a fight to save Sanatan. Do you think this is a legitimate argument or is it politicization of Sanatan? That doesn't belong to any one party or any one person.
0: Sanatan definitely does not belong to any party, but someone can take it up as an agenda, because we cannot forget the country was partitioned on the basis of religion. Though most of us did not believe that, or most of us do not identify with that kind of division, but that's how the country was divided. We lost one-third of the geography in one shot on both sides, east and west. And well, thanks to Mrs. Gandhi, that at least she made only one Pakistan. Otherwise, we would have East Pakistan and West Pakistan. In today's world, that would have been a biggest disaster. At least that one thing was done. So you cannot just wipe out. See, you're in the news cycle. If it's out of the news cycle, it's over for you, you're in the next story. But people who got killed, their homes burned, and whatever terrible things happened to them, that memory carries across generations. So in that context, what he's saying is, has relevance.
1: But when you refer to the partition, how is that relevant to West Bengal?
0: Bangladesh is sitting right next to you, it was all one Bengal and they put a line there. On what basis? On a religious basis, isn't it?
1: So you think we were in that danger again, when we're talking about saving Sanatan through an election?
0: See, whether that danger happens or not, when the demographics start changing beyond the natural change that happens in a society. Natural change happens because some people may have more children, somebody else has less children. That is a natural process, will take hundreds of years. But when demographics start changing because artificially being created, then insecurities will rise naturally.
1: I want to now ask about a state that you yourself spend a lot of time in, Tamil Nadu. Nobody saw this coming. Where did Vijay come from? What do you make of this phenomenon?
0: I don't know. You guys are sitting in Delhi and not seeing it. Everybody saw it in Tamil Nadu. Because you must understand, Tamil people are very patient people. Patience comes not out of being docile. Patience comes out of intelligence. When you're very intelligent, you will be naturally patient. So they are very patient people. They wait. They give opportunities. They wait, wait, and wait. I think they wait more than they should, but they do wait. So the thing is, this ping-pong game that's been going on between two Dravidian parties, fundamentally same, but playing a different game, and essentially talking about as if we are a separate nation by ourselves. For some time it excites you that we have a separate identity, but then you see how it doesn't really work for you over a period of time. And above all, everybody was looking for some fresh breath, because the same thing is going on, whether this party comes or that party comes, the same stuff. Nothing different fundamentally. The corruption is almost like a relay game, okay? That what these people are doing, the same system is exploited by the next government and the next government. So we have seen this ping-pong game going on for too long. I think

0: People were tired, they were looking for some savior. And always in Tamil Nadu, saviors come from the screen. You have seen MGR, who became a massive leader, and of course Jayalalitha, who became a very able administrator also in many ways. But all of them, again the same problem, run on loyalty, not on structural administrative capability. Because they don't come from those backgrounds, they suddenly pop up. So the only thing they can trust is a few people around them, and those people, whatever they do, they do. So once again, we have put up a film star, but this is a new era where there's different level of information, different level of understanding, and generally people see him as a smart person and hope he doesn't make the same past mistakes. But I feel the federal government or the central government has a huge responsibility, because I don't see the central government of India as BJP government or as news channels mention that it's Modi government. I don't see it that way. I see this is the government of Bharat. This is the government of 1.4 billion people. This doesn't belong to any party. I think the central government should exhibit this quality and nurture this new leader into becoming a capable administrator. Because this is very important for the state, and this is very important for the country. Tamil Nadu is not just one more state, it's a significant contributor in terms of economy, in terms of technology, in terms of intellect to the nation. In many ways, Tamil Nadu is very, very important.
1: What kind of administrator do you think Vijay would be, even after nurturing? Because one always thinks about what is his vision, what is his ideology, what is his background. Here is a first-timer. Sure, he's been a superstar. But what does he actually believe in? Do we even know?
0: See, that is the best thing. I like people who don't believe anything. That if they believe strongly in something, they will be against somebody who believes something else. So, in a way, that's an advantage. There's no ideology, there is no belief system. He is just a film star who is popular with the people, and he thought he should take this responsibility. You must understand, he's dumped his film career when he's still at his peak. He's not over the hill. He's still at his peak, and he dumped that career and got in. I kind of trust that instinct that, you know, someone is willing to drop what is precious to them, what they built up all their life, and willing to jump into this, not knowing what the results are. Now the results are in his favor, that's a different matter. But when you went into the election, everybody tried to write him off, he won't make more than 12% vote, this, that, all this. So through all that he went through, and his people have voted for him. People voting for him is mainly for fresh breath, I believe. And above all, you know, like simple people in the rural villages, and also the youth and everybody believes their, in Tamil Nadu, their ideals, their values, their ethics, everything is ruled by the cinema. In the cinema, he's a good man, means they believe he's a good man. So, I don't believe anybody is a good man or a bad man. It's just that they have to rise to the occasion. But he's showing the signs that he wants to rise to the occasion. Is he a competent administrator? Right now, I don't think so. But I'm saying we have a whole bureaucratic system which we say is, what is it, ironclad system. I think that's the word they use. So this system he must depend on, learn his process. There is time for him, he's still young. There is time for him without disrupting too many things he must do. One thing I would advise him is, he must identify 7 to 8 categories of people. Industry, business, in that if you want to categorize technology, construction, this one, that one, and then farmers, and like this, different groups which contribute to the Tamil prosperity and Tamil well-being, he must meet, listen to them. Don't talk to them, listen to them what they want, and see what are the things which are achievable in the next 5 years. If he goes like this, all of us are with him, 100%. Because right now, he has no encumbrances. Normally, when a political leader comes up, he has too many encumbrances. He has to satisfy so many obligations for which he will become corrupt. He has no obligations with anybody. On sheer personal power, he's come. I think it's a great opportunity. I hope he doesn't fail us. I think he will try to do his best. Hope the right advisors come and every one of us are available if it is for the well-being of the people. And I feel above all, the government of India should handhold Tamil Nadu government to ensure that their leadership gets the right balance. And we should not think in terms of party because he's won a popular vote. He's won the popular vote. We don't have electoral colleges in our country. This is a popular vote. It must be respected by everybody, including the central government, and see how to handhold him to see that he doesn't make serious mistakes in administration and economic decisions that he makes, which I don't think he will make because there is a good system in Tamil Nadu. Even without… there is a… there is a statistic which shows generally when the chief ministers don't meddle with too many things, that administration goes very well. I think he will be that kind of chief minister till he finds his balance and finds his own way of envisioning something. See, we are not a new country. We have been there for over 8 years now, nearly 8 years. So there is nothing to envision in a big way for an individual state. It's the vision of the nation which is the vision of the state. It's only an application in how we make it happen. That also is reasonably established. All he has to do is eliminate corruption, put the right people in right places, which I think he's competent to do. He shows an intelligent way of approaching things.
1: Because Sadhguru, there are a lot of things that people have been quite scathed with, the Dravidian ideology. Do you think, first of all, that that ideology now could be on its last legs, that this is a message of the people against that
0: ideology? There is no such thing. This is only in the television cameras that people are talking. Maybe 2% of the people believe in that. Rest of the people are not thinking on those lines. Yes, Tamil language, Tamil culture, Tamil literature is important for people. But this doesn't mean we are thinking Dravidian. In every state, their language, their literature, their culture is important. But in Tamil Nadu in the last 40, 45 years, I think in the… you know, since Annadurai's time, they started talking about it as if it's a separate culture. It is not so. In the ancient past, Dravidian existed right up till Gujarat. Even during the British era, why they call this Madras Presidency is because this entire thing, they saw it as the same culture. Languages we spoke differently, but we were the same culture always. So trying to separate Tamil Nadu as a independent drop from another world is a wrong thing. I don't think that exists in Tamil people's minds. It's only in a small percentage of people who've been trying to rev it up and using it for political purposes. I think that will end. He will talk a different language, which is a good thing.
1: But could Vijay completely take a, you know, make a clean break from that? Because he hasn't been vocal at all on issues like Thiruparankundram, for example. He said nothing about it. He didn't agree with it, but he didn't criticize it either. So the traditional tropes associated with the Dravidian ideology about North versus South, anti-Hindi, anti… I won't say anti-Hindu, but, well, we saw what happened in Thiruparankundram. Is Vijay the opposite of that?
0: Not really, but I think he was trying to protect his dedicated constituency, which is not a good thing, but politically I appreciate that some things maybe you have to do like that to be, stay relevant. But now that he sees his vote has come not just from a certain religious group or whatever, it's come from wide across from Tamil people, I think he will change his approach to that.
1: Would you advise or do you think he will at some point free temples from state control?
0: See, that the center has to do, not the state. We need a legislation. Recently, I think central government has said in the Supreme Court, we don't want to manage any temples. Why are they just saying it? They must pass a legislation. Let the temples be freed. What is the methodology to do it? It's a complex process. It may take 5, 10, 15 years. But the process should start from the parliament. Why are we putting the onus on Tamil Nadu?
1: I want to circle back now to the east of India. We spoke of West Bengal. But there is also a very interesting parallel in what we saw.
0: Cannot be ignored. Assam is a big thing. Himanta Dada has done a tremendous job. See, probably he is the only one BJP leader who's gotten a massive amount of support from the Muslim community. He's managed to build those bridges, and this is what is needed everywhere. Because it's very, very important for the future of Bharat that Muslims don't hold a separate identity of their own. They see themselves as Indians. This is most important. I think he's doing this better than anyone. Of course, the Prime Minister has continuously tried to say that, but there's another group trying to bracket him as something else all the time, though he keeps talking about Sabka Saath, Sabka Vikas. Everybody's trying to, at least a certain groups of people are trying to put him in a bracket. But I think this Assam is a demonstration of how these bridges can be built.
1: Mm-hmm.
0: And the identity should be of the nationality and the nationhood, not of religion. Religion is your personal practice, you can practice whatever religion you want. So I think Himanta Biswasji has done a fabulous job, and I've been with him and I know how strongly he believes in what he's doing. And I've seen him engaging with people. He came to one of our events. The way people respond to him, like he's their dear friend, you know, not like a political leader, which is fantastic. I think that connect is needed.
1: Sadhguru, you talk about connect, but actually I was reading some of the commentary, and vis-a-vis Assam, it said that this is one of the most vicious, poisonous, communally charged election that has ever taken place. And that is the only reason that Himanta Biswa Sarma has won, and that Bengal also saw echoes of it in the way Suvendu Adhikari spoke. That's why it spoke of the parallels.
0: See, the thing is, he's talking about the illegal immigrants, which unfortunately happens to be almost 99% Muslim. So people are saying he's talking against Muslims. No, he's talking about illegal migrants. When we say illegal, anything illegal in the country, whether illegal liquor, illegal population, illegal anything, should not exist in any nation if you're interested in the well-being of the nation. So when he talks about illegal immigrants, people are saying he's talking against the Muslims, which is not a good thing to do. This is because people have thrived on division. It is time we build bridges, it's time we integrate Indian society as one nationalistic force, rather than dividing on the basis of what you believe or why believe or what you worship and what somebody else worships. So I think it's a very significant time in that sense that Assam has voted the way it has voted. This shows the confidence that people have in him. Commentaries anybody can write, most of the people are paid commentaries, they write for their livelihood. They write whatever they write.
1: Finally, I'll ask you, Sadhguru, the two states, but especially Bengal, a lot of the people who reacted very emotionally. Bengali
0: people. Are you not
1: people,
0: going to Kerala at all, Padmaja?
1: Oh, of course, Kerala. You know, there was a joke that people had that there are only three places where the left is in power. One is in the media, the second is JNU, and the third is Kerala. Now, apparently, we are down to two.
0: Well, that will also erode, which is, I think, already happening. But Kerala is important. See, because left, in its essence, what it is, unfortunately, has been lost a long time ago. And thanks to our Home Minister, that this whole red corridor has been almost practically been wiped out for practical purposes, or been surrendered, or whichever way, it's been neutralized, which is most important for the development of the nation and nationhood as a sovereign entity. That's the… That being said, in Kerala, people moving is from this to Congress is a good thing. And also for me, above all, having a credible national party as an opposition is equally important. Regional hegemony is not a good thing. Over a period of time, it'll threaten the sovereignty of the nation. So the only party in the country which you can call a national party, because Congress party still holds 20% of the country's electorate in their… this thing. So it's very, very important that Congress rises as a credible opposition, a responsible and constructive opposition, unfortunately, it slipped into a place where it's looking like it's not that, but it's very important it's built back, because in the democratic process, it's important to have a credible opposition throughout the country.
1: Mm.
0: Regional hegemony should go, I'll go further,

0: This is mockery of democracy.
1: No, but then they'll argue Vijay wouldn't have happened if this rule was there 2 years ago. Vijay was that person with five people and a fan club.
0: He would have come through another system. He would have come through another system. He would have come through a party. See, that is, Vijay is not an everyday happening. Okay, happened. He won't happen everywhere in all the states. That's a rare thing. Once in a way these things happen, it's fine. But I'm saying for long-term well-being of the nation, all sorts of parties coming up and talking in divisive ways, many of them have no clue what is India's constitution, what stand we have taken, what it means to be secular. None of those things are there in these people because I've met many of these political leaders. Just it's like a local enterprise. It's like a local enterprise, just about anybody starts one party, and if he has one MLA, he has negotiating capabilities and money transactions, all this. It's very important long-term, Congress party builds itself as a credible opposition. I know a lot of people are not going to like it, me saying this, but this is very important for the nation, that there must be a credible, constructive opposition party. And the only party which has the fundamentals to do this is Congress party. I hope they listen to this and build themselves up into that thing. I'm glad they have replaced the left government in this thing, but they have slipped into appeasement a little too much. They must extricate themselves out of that and show their nationalistic quality. It is very important. There are good leaders there, like Shashi is there, and you know that Satishan is a very good leader. All these people should come into the picture and build that party into a place where it looks like a credible party. I know they've lost many states, that's not the point. But in terms of nation, they must have, even if they don't win the government, they must have significant enough number in the parliament where they're in opposition. Today, we're at a certain level of development, so we think, okay, let BJP rule somehow, let the country develop. But over a period of time, as development happens, it's very important there is a significant opposition. Right now, it's a ragtag number of people. They're trying to put all of them together and get them to one thing. You can't, because some are family parties, some are just commercial parties, all kinds of things. It's very important somebody who has the necessary foundations like a Congress party builds itself into a credible opposition. I hope that happens. Right now, if you see somehow there is a string, there's Kerala, Karnataka and Telangana in their hand, and of course Himachal Pradesh. So I'm not only thinking in terms of state governments, but in the nation, we need a credible opposition party.
1: You think Rahul Gandhi is capable of doing that? You spoke of Shashi Tharoor, V.D. Satishan.
0: I don't want to get into political this thing about it, because as far as officially it is concerned, he is one of the MPs of that party and he's a LOP. Well, let's respect that position. Who is capable, who is not capable? Why should a party depend on only one person? With Vijay, it is true because it's a one-person party. It is a party only because of him. But that's not the case with Congress party. Congress party has a history of over 100 years plus. Even before independence, they have a history. So we should not gauge such a party with just the capabilities or whatever of just one person. Why should it depend on one person? I'm saying easily they can come up with 25 leaders who are capable of building that party. I'm sure there is that kind of depth to that party. Unfortunately, they might not have made use of it in the last few years, but it's time to do that before it gets too late. If they fall below 20% of electorate in their kitty, then it becomes difficult to come back. Then what happens is, in every state, regional hegemony will come. You have seen what happened in Bengal. Those kind of things should not happen. Nothing that threatens the sovereignty of the nation should ever happen. For this, a credible opposition which has nationalistic roots are important.
1: All right. It's always the people and the people's wisdom, the wisdom of the voter, that is supreme. And every now and then, through elections, they tell us that they aren't and they can't be taken for a ride. Sadhguru,
0: is that a good thing?
1: That's a wonderful thing. Thank you very much, Sadhguru, for speaking to us. Thank you. Well, the people have definitely spoken, and in just 3 days from now, West Bengal will see history being scripted. BJP's legislative party

0: He is meeting on the 8th of May. Swearing in is going to take place a day later. We, of course, are going to be right there in the thick of action. But that's not the only Pariburtan that Bengal is talking about. What is also is in focus is the Pariburtan in Rahul Gandhi. The change of heart he seems to have had in relation to Mamata Banerjee. From a no-holds-barred attack that he mounted during the campaign in West Bengal, where he blamed the TMC for BJP's rise, and he alleged that they extracted a gunda tax, where he accused the party and slammed them for the murder of a TMC worker. Now, Rahul Gandhi seems to have done a 180. He's urging, quote-unquote, some within the Congress to not gloat over the TMC's loss. All of this is happening even as Congress workers continue to clash with the Trinamool on the ground, like in Nadia's Karimpur, where Kader claimed, Congress Kader, a Congress leader who apparently was a part of Bharat Jodo Yatra, these congressmen and women say that they have reclaimed a party office that was under the illegal occupation of the TMC. There you see, members of the Congress trying to break the lock on that. Allies are now raising questions regarding this change of heart in Rahul Gandhi, with Jammu and Kashmir Chief Minister Omar Abdullah is seeking clarity on what exactly is going on in this grand opposition alliance.
1: Sonia ji rang up me, Rahul Gandhi rang up me, Arvind Kejriwal, Uddhav Thackeray, Akhilesh Yadav, Tejaswi, Hemant Soren Yadav, Jharkhand Chief Minister, all the allies of United India Alliance, Indian Alliance, they said we are totally, absolutely with you. I think our solidarity will be united and strong for the next days.
2: Congress and the TMC fought this election against each other. So, what India block then? So that's why I said we need to decide, are we here only for parliament elections or are we here to fight assembly elections also? But chaliye, ab jo ho gaya so ho gaya.
0: So what does one make of this flip-flop, and is the Congress now on a path to revival, considering that they have won a state and they have won two seats in West Bengal, or is the Kader now going to be collateral damage in the Congress's revival path? Joining us today is Congress leader Shamishtha Mukherjee, also somebody whose father was the only president of India from the state of West Bengal. Thanks very much, Shamishtha Mukherjee, for speaking to us. What do you think happened in that state? You know, you've had the Congress in government there, then you had a long communist rule, the Trinamool Congress 15 years. How did the BJP come to power? Did something fundamentally change in West Bengal?
3: Well, it's been a spectacular and historic victory for BJP. And for BJP, you know, it has got sentimental, historical roots with Bengal, because the founder, father of Jansangh, Dr. Syama Prasad Mukherjee, hailed from Bengal. And Jansangh, which is a precursor of BJP, was actually founded in Bengal. So for a long time, historically, BJP had been wanting to have the state. And now it's theirs, and it has been a tsunami. It was absolutely a spectacular victory. And to be very honest, nobody was expecting this. So it was really amazing.
0: But if this change had to happen, why does the Congress find itself floundering in states where it was in government for decades? The Congress was the original pan-India party, and now itself, it's finding itself sidelined in all of those states. Why do you think that is? If people are looking for a change, why can't Congress be that change? Hello, can you hear me?
3: Well, I am talking absolutely as a student of history, because I am no longer associated with Congress and I am no longer their spokesperson. So I am just talking as an ordinary citizen. You know, I think it has been something to do with the long-term strategy of Congress to form alliances with regional parties to come back to power at the center. In 1998, there was this AICC session at Panchmari, immediately after Sonia Gandhiji became Congress president. So where the Pachmari resolution said that Congress should do it on its own, you know, within its organizations at the state level, and should not depend on allied. So it was, but that Pachmari resolution was reversed in Shimla, again somewhere at, I think after 4 or 5 years. And since then, this over-dependence on allied, on regional parties to form alliance. And you know, wherever Congress has formed aligned with regional parties, the Congress organization has been decimated. You know, Congress has never been able to come back to power on its own. So I think this over-dependence on alliance, on regional parties, you know, this has to be sorted out by Congress. And in my experience, for example, you know, my experience in politics has been very limited and has been at the state level, in the sense in Delhi. So here also I saw this ambivalence, because here in Delhi, we were not only fighting BJP, but we were fighting BJP and the landslide victory, another tsunami of Arvind Kejriwal. So we were fighting Kejriwal side by side, but I saw some kind of apprehension about AICC, that don't go strong against Kejriwal. And you know, it can't be that at assembly level you fight a regional party and then suddenly at Lok Sabha, during Lok Sabha, you are all hunky-dory with them. It doesn't happen like that. You know, elections are not just 2 plus 2 equal to 4. It's not mathematics. It's also chemistry. So this is something I think Congress needs to solve at this strategy, and keeping its long-term view in mind if it really wants to revive itself, that Congress has to come back from states. It's imperative that the state units of Congress, you know, it reorganizes, rejuvenates themselves. So this is absolutely essential for the revival of Congress.
0: You know, because some of the things, for example,
3: in my opinion.
0: Yeah, absolutely. You know, the confusion that you mentioned in Delhi, something pretty similar happened in West Bengal, and I found it really confusing. For example, the leadership stand on what was happening in West Bengal. Before the elections, Rahul Gandhi attacked Mamata Banerjee. He even tweeted about the murder of a Congress worker. In fact, the only political murder that took place ahead of the elections was that of a congressman. Rahul Gandhi tweeted about it and he blamed the TMC for it. But after the elections, when Mamata Banerjee lost, he reprimanded those same Congress workers.
3: This exactly shows the ambivalent attitude of the Congress high command towards the regional parties. You know, this exactly shows that they are totally confused, that they don't know. And one thing you have to understand, Padmajaji, which many people confuse, or many people probably are aware of, but it is as if, you know, Mamata Banerjee has delivered BJP, the state of Bengal, on a golden platter. You know, because post 2011, when Congress and TMC had an alliance, and after 25 years of CPIM rule, the Congress and TMC, you know, with Parivartan, they came to power. After that, well, fine, Mamata decimated left, you know, that's been there her long-term goal, objective. But the way she started poaching Congress MLAs, the way she attacked Congress workers, the way she vandalized and forcefully took over Congress offices. You know, she is not a flag bearer of Congress. So Mamata Banerjee, in her quest of opposition mukt Bengal, totally destroyed the space of opposition by decimating Congress and left, and that created a space for BJP. So BJP first came as an opposition, and today if you are there in opposition, obviously one day you will form the government. So it is absolutely, it's Mamata Banerjee. Even also when in late 1990s or in 1990s when she formed TMC, she was the first to give space to BJP by forming in the state of Bengal, by forming an alliance with BJP. You know, people don't remember that. So Mamata Banerjee, it was she, you know, first. First TMC and BJP formed an alliance that's creating a political space for Bengal, for BJP in Bengal. And then later on, by single-handedly decimating, absolutely destroying Congress and left, she created this opposition space. You know, there is no vacuum in nature also and in politics also. So BJP came and occupied. And this time, the result, what has happened? It is not just... it is major anti-incumbency. It is also the arrogance of TMC, and not just the auntie-nephew duo. It is the total arrogance of even a grassroots TMC worker,
0: yes.
3: and

0: you know, read them as goons, total TMC goons, you know, they started, you know, their territory as their personal zabindari, as their personal fiefdom. You know,
1: in fact,
0: so,
1: in
0: so
1: fact, you
0: these
1: know, I was...
0: kind of things, for how long, you know, people will tolerate this kind of interference in everyday activity.
1: Yeah. So, in fact, you know,
0: and also, of course, women, they played a major...
1: Yes, go on.
0: They played a major role. You know, the kind of...
1: No, I was basically asking, you know, there were also videos that I saw, videos that we played here, where Congress workers were reclaiming their party offices from the TMC Kabza. So one Congress worker was killed. That Rahul Gandhi himself acknowledged. When the central leadership then after the elections joins hands with the same Trinamool at the center, collaborates with them in parliament, what does it do to the psyche of the Congress worker? And I'm asking you this as somebody who herself has been a flag bearer, a worker of the Congress, although in a different state. Doesn't the worker then start to think, why are we killing ourselves? Why are we fighting the Trinamool? The left is fighting the Trinamool in West Bengal.
0: So
1: and then
0: exactly,
1: all of these leaders,
0: I mean,
1: are together in parliament.
0: I am seeing tweets of various local Congress workers. You know, they're quite upset about this. You know, if I was a Congress worker working in Bengal, I would have been terribly upset about it. You know, TMC has been, as you are rightly saying, that, you know, now actually Congress is reclaiming its at least office spaces. You know, Congress workers had been killed, murdered, beaten up, terrorized. Their offices has been vandalized. You know, and then you are saying, the top leadership is saying, you know, don't celebrate her defeat. You know, so this is absolutely ridiculous. And it really, I think, shows somewhere Rahul Gandhi's total, you know, antipathy towards the grassroots level workers of his own organization, and total, he's totally cut off from the ground realities. He's totally cut off from the ground realities, and especially of Bengal. Bengal politics had always been pretty violent, started from left, and then taken to a different height by Mamata Banerjee. And Congress workers, you know, had been the worst sufferers. And now today you are saying that don't celebrate her defeat, you know, don't take back their office, Congress's office spaces, you know, which were taken by over forcefully by TMC. So don't take them back, you know, don't stand behind Mamata, you know. So this is something, you know, which is totally, you know, whatever Congress, genuine Congress workers are left, you know, in the state of Bengal, this kind of statements, this kind of directions, directives are totally going to dishearten and alienate them even further.
1: You know, as a committed congressman, somebody who was the voice of West Bengal in Delhi, has worked at the highest echelons of government, was really, you know, the sutradhar of the Congress. What would your father have felt today as the government?
0: I really don't know. I mean, because that's that would be very speculative. I really cannot speak what he would have said. But he would have been, he was, this much I can say, that towards the end of his life, you know, towards the last few years, he was extremely disheartened about, you know, what is the direction Congress is going. This total, the way Congress is just withering away, you know, and losing state after state, election after election, you know, senior Congress leaders feeling alienated from the party high command, you know, they are leaving Congress. He was extremely disturbed. He was extremely disheartened. He was actually pretty depressed. Being a lifelong Congress person, you know, he was pretty depressed at the state of Congress.
1: Do you think revival is possible? You know, to be fair, Congress has fought on their own in West Bengal. You think that's the formula for a return to power eventually, at least in the long term? They formed the government in Kerala where they fought alone. Is this the right path forward? And are they now on the path to finally reviving the Congress as a national
0: party? I always believe that revival is always possible. But definitely I personally think this whole idea of piggybacking regional parties, you know, and on the process totally destroying your state units is not going to work for Congress. So we have to follow Akla Cholore. Congress has to follow Akla Tolore, even if it is that, you know, you be on your own, you revive, you rejuvenate, you re-strengthen your state units, you know, you fight elections on your own, you know, just this whole, and this whole India alliance is coming, you know, like a farce. Where was Mamata Banerjee? You know, she totally, when Rahul Gandhi, for example, was talking about vote chori, you know, that time she did not support him. You know, now she's saying vote chori, and now she's suddenly talking about this India alliance. So, you know, it cannot be this. It seems this whole opposition unity, it's basically a politics of opportunism. So Congress as a national party has its responsibility, if not at least forming the government at a central level and at different states, at immediate future, near future. But yes, in the long term, it has a responsibility towards India, towards its people, to give a very strong opposition. And not only at a national level, at state level. And at one hand, I really think that Congress should thank BJP. Rahul Gandhi should thank BJP, you know, because BJP is one by one is destroying all the regional parties and thus creating space for Congress to reoccupy that space. Now, whether Congress is interested in doing that, you know, to build its organizations at different state levels, especially in North India, especially in West Bengal, that is something the Congress High Command has to decide. But I think that is the only way forward that Congress has to revive from states.
1: Well, I think something in common with both of the guests we had today, both Sadhguru and with you, Shamishtha Mukherjee, at least both of you have said that it's important for the Congress to be revived as a strong opposition. It's in the interest of the country. They've managed to do it alone, at least win two seats in West Bengal. Is this now the first step in that direction of revival? We'll be keeping a close watch for the time being. Thanks very much for joining us, and thanks for watching.

0: India's leading producer of stainless steel.
1: Bharosa on Modi ji, an extraordinary management and assurance of courage given by Amit Shah ji to all the people. We are with you.
2: Illegal migrant, ye Bangladesh ghuspitiya ke liye ye dono party pratibadh hai, desh ki janta ke liye nahi. 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
3: Bhaye se bharosa is the transition which is happening now. Bhaye se mukti is the victory.
4: अब आपकी सरकार ओडिशा और बंगाल दोनों में है, तो रसगुल्ला किसका है? ओडिशा का या बंगाल का?
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6: है। I think it will be good to bring back the confidence of industry.
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8: And that kind of victory is truly astonishing. And I do believe it marks a return of the Congress with the kind of mandate to bring about radical transformation.
9: Our pure Shahi Paneer Masala. 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
4: We're getting visuals from inside of Vijay. They're arriving. He's, you know, he's got some sheaf of papers in his hand and meeting with the governor there. So inside visuals there, as you can see, at the governor's residence, at the official residence there, with Vijay having arrived along with his team and giving and meeting with the governor, also staking claim to form government. Remember, he has asked for 2 weeks' time to prove his majority in Tamil Nadu, and for the moment, the Congress is supporting TVK, and soon the other parties also expected to fall in place. So yes, Shiv, these are visuals we're getting of Vijay arriving at the governor's residence, meeting with the governor. Quite something for somebody who started a party just 2 years ago, who, I have to admit, many of us thought that, oh, he'll get a proportion of the votes, but let's see how many seats that translates into. To get 100 and 7 MLAs.
10: Well, the new Chief Minister of Bengal is set to take oath on the 9th of May. BJP is preparing for a grand oath ceremony, which will be attended by all the Chief Ministers of the NDA along with the Prime Minister. This oath taking will take place at the largest ground where the Prime Minister had also attended a campaign rally in Kolkata.

0: India's leading producer of stainless steel.
1: Bharosa on Modi ji, an extraordinary management and assurance of courage given by Amit Shah ji to all the people. We are with you.
2: Illegal migrant, ye Bangladesh ghuspitiya ke liye ye dono party pratibadh hai, desh ki janta ke liye nahi. 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
3: Bhay se bharosa is the transition which is happening now. Bhay se mukti is the victory.
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6: I think it will be good to bring back the confidence of industry.
7: The people of Kerala understood the real politics of CPM and I left the Democratic Front.
8: And that kind of victory is truly astonishing. And I do believe it marks a return of the Congress with the kind of mandate to bring about radical transformation.
9: Meetha ya namkeen, chahe jaise khao, 100% suji se bani, are pure vermicelli, swadisht, sehatmand, har roz.
4: We're getting visuals from inside of Vijay. They're arriving. He's, you know, he's got some sheaf of papers in his hand and meeting with the governor there. So inside visuals there, as you can see, at the governor's residence, at the you know, official residence there, with Vijay having arrived along with his team and giving and meeting with the governor, also you know, staking claim to form government. Remember, he has asked for 2 weeks' time to prove his majority in Tamil Nadu, and for the moment, the you know, the Congress is supporting TVK, and soon the other parties also expected to fall in place. So yes, Shiv, these are visuals we're getting of Vijay arriving at the governor's residence, meeting with the governor. Quite something for somebody who started a party just 2 years ago, who, you know, I have to admit, many of us thought that, oh, he'll get a proportion of the votes, but let's see how many seats that translates into to get 100 and seven MLAs in place. Absolutely incredible.
10: NDTV saw the wave categorically, Gargi. It was something, yes, that we reported on relentlessly. It was something our reporters on the ground sensed as well. These pictures, first and exclusive on NDTV, of Vijay at the governor's house are hugely symbolic. This is the one of many images that we're going to see between now and tomorrow at the oath-taking ceremony where I'm standing right now. But those images, those papers in Vijay's hand, the meeting with the governor who spoke to Vasudha before you know, that conversation with Vijay, all of it aligns right now. The magnificence of the Vijay mandate means, you know, 2 weeks to prove your majority, you know, is going to be more than sufficient. Those conversations are happening thick and fast right now. I hear they're happening on instant messaging apps. They're happening over calls. You know, emails are being sent for, you know, a record of these conversations taking place between the Congress and the TVK. The TVK and the AIA DMK. Adav Arjuna was spotted outside EPS's.
1: Bharosa on Modi ji, an extraordinary management and assurance of courage given by Amit Shah ji to all the people. We are with you.
2: Illegal migrant, ye Bangladesh ghuspitiya ke liye ye dono party pratibadh hai, desh ki janta ke liye nahi. Isliye desh ki janta ne usko nakar.
3: Bhay se bharosa is the transition which is happening now. Bhay se mukti is the victory.
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6: I think it will be good to bring back the confidence of

0: What a day it has been here in Chennai. The twists and turns since the morning. There have been marriages, there have been divorces, there have been flirtations, there have been side affairs, and we still don't know what's going to happen tomorrow morning. I have been at venues all across this great city, where I was actually born in, by the way, but we still don't know whether Vijay will be sworn in tomorrow to begin his journey as the new Chief Minister of Tamil Nadu. Hello and welcome to a very special broadcast of India Matters, live from here, right next to the beautiful Besantnagar beach here in Chennai. I'm joined by representatives of the political parties that have a stake in what is happening here in Chennai. I have Mohan Raman, well-known film personality who has worked closely with Vijay and also has an opinion on what's happening here in Chennai. So we're very grateful to have Lakshmi Ramachandran of the Congress Party, Pugar Gandhi from the DMK. We'll be joined by TVK and AIADMK representatives as well here on India Matters. A supercharged day, but one that ends in suspense. Let's get you the first piece of breaking news tonight here on India Matters. And the breaking news is that the swearing-in ceremony, which was supposed to happen tomorrow morning at 10:30, is almost definitely delayed. That is the disappointing news for millions of voters, fans of Vijay, those who've been watching in anticipation of a grand swearing-in ceremony. It is almost certain now that it is not likely to happen. The reason for that is that the numbers aren't adding up just yet, and the governor of Tamil Nadu, Rajendra Arlekar, has taken a view that he technically cannot clear the swearing-in to take place. Now, remember, there are many hours before today and tomorrow. Things could change overnight. We don't know that just yet. But I want to bring in our editor south, TM Veera Raghav, for more on this. Veera, where do things stand right now? When could the swearing-in happen? Could it still happen tomorrow, based on what we know so far? And how long could it be delayed?
1: Well, no, there's going to be no swearing in tomorrow. I've spoken to top police officials. I've spoken to top politicians as well. It's not going to happen. What's going to happen now, between now and for the next 48 hours, Shiv, is the kind of number gathering that we have not seen in Tamil Nadu's history. The kind of coalition pressures and the pressures to get alliance together and get the numbers we've not seen in history. There will be multiple conversations that are on. Look, there are two things here. One sense that one gets from the TVK is that the governor usually calls the single largest party to stake claim to form a government and then prove a majority. Here, no one else is staking claim to form a government. So it's rightfully the TVK's chance to be given first by the governor to prove his majority. Given that that's not happening, the conjuncture that the TVK sources are telling us is that this looks like BJP sending out a message that if you're going to ally with the Congress to form a government, we will make life tough for Vijay. It also could be a message in terms of what's going to happen with the AIADMK, Shiv. The AIADMK has a large section that wants to be part of a Vijay coalition and oust the Congress and all other forces, small forces. I believe Vijay and the TVK doesn't want that. They were okay with getting the smaller parties together, get the numbers, swear in, and then decide the strategy later. It's going to be very interesting over the next 48 hours.
0: Very interesting. We've got another piece of breaking news coming in right now that the General Secretary of the TVK, Adav Arjuna, is about to meet the Tamil Nadu Governor. We don't know if it's going to happen today, but that's the breaking news that we're getting right now. So Adav Arjuna has sought time with the Governor and is likely to call on him. We don't know if it's going to happen later this tonight. It's quite late, or tomorrow. We don't know. But Veera Raghav confirming that the swearing in that was scheduled for tomorrow is off. It's not happening tomorrow. Likely to be delayed by a couple of days. Veera, what is this meeting all about? Adav Arjuna seeking time with the governor, likely to meet him. What is this about?
1: Well, it must be different meetings that are going down for the TVK to convince the governor that, look, we are the single largest party by a mile. The mandate is with us, and we expect to have Vijay sworn in at the earliest and then give us time to prove that our majority in the House. It's perhaps a measure by the TVK to maybe share that these are the people that we are looking at in terms of support. Look, the VCK, the CPI, the left, and the IUML. IUML, I believe, is not interested in supporting the TVK at the moment. But the VCK left together too, the numbers for Vijay is short of the 117 mark. Just putting the numbers in perspective here, Shiv, one more time. 108 is the number of MLAs that Vijay's TVK has won. Out of that, two seats Vijay has won. So that brings the effective number down to 107. If you take a speaker out of equation, we'll come in only when there's a tie. It comes to 106. The Congress is 5. That takes the number to 111. These are the written letters of support the TVK has. It needs 6 more. Where this 6 is going to come is crucial for the TVK to show. If the governor is going to take a stand, and it's up to the discretion of the governor, as fair or unfair as it may be, it's the governor's discretion to decide when to call him in for swearing in. And he has to show the number before the governor if he really wants a categorical answer, perhaps.
0: You know, I'm going to go ahead and take a stand tonight and say that it seems unfair. So I can only imagine what voters and, those who brought this incredible mandate to Vijay are going to feel about, these technicalities. Remember, this kind of thing has happened in other states. It's unprecedented in Tamil Nadu. And that's why there is going to be a night of the long knives tonight. Perhaps we've got Vasudha, political editor, also live with us. Vasudha, Adav Arjuna seeking time with the governor, lawyers being spoken to on both sides. What should we expect as far as how this is going to unfold? Is it going to get messy is my question, really.
2: Because, Shiv, I was just talking to somebody and he said that, there was one miracle in the state. Now, another miracle is waiting to happen. And that's not in a good way because rejection is often hard for people to take, for political parties even harder. What we understand is that there are exploration of attempts being made even to get those unconventional allies like DMK and AIDMK together. Now, these are being done by people who are very serious about being in power, but not probably very politically savvy because clearly the numbers don't, even if the numbers add up, people are not going to accept it. Whatever the governor has done today, that's not something that the TVK is accepting. TVK sources are telling me that they were asked to wait. The legal advice was taken and the governor also communicated his legal advice to them, saying that he's not convinced by the numbers that they presented. Adav Arjuna has sought time with the governor to explain to him that this cannot be a matter of his discretion and that 2 weeks' time is crucial for the party to get the 6 MLAs that they need, and they need to be given that because that's what every judgment, including the ones that have been doing the rounds in other states like Karnataka, have said.
0: Absolutely. Okay, Vasudha and Veera, appreciate it. Thanks very much for joining me, guys, on this double barrel breaking news. No swearing in tomorrow. Talks happening between the TVK and the governor. We don't know if things might change before tomorrow, but tomorrow's swearing-in ceremony that was scheduled is definitely off. Now, I just want to quickly, before I go to my guests who've been waiting patiently, I want to quickly just show you how Vijay's numbers currently stack up. Let's put that on our screens right now. This is what those numbers look like. The TVK has 108, is 2, the CPI 2 and the CPM 2, which brings it to a total of 118. Nice and neat, but those pieces still have to fall into place. So that's what the arithmetic of it looks like. Let's go straight to our guests. Apart from the guests who joined me here, I'll remind you once again, Lakshmi Ramachandran, a General Secretary of the Tamil Nadu Congress, Mohan Raman, commentator, filmmaker, someone who's got an opinion on what's happening here in Tamil Nadu. Pugad Gandhi is of the DMK. S. Muralidharan of the TVK is joining us virtually. I wish you could be here with us. And Shashi Rekha of the AIADMK. Welcome to you all. Let's begin. Lakshmi, I want to kick it off with you. The Congress's marriage with the TVK was formalized today. We saw those incredible images. We are still wondering whether Rahul Gandhi is going to be, attending the swearing-in ceremony. Now we learn that it's not going to happen tomorrow. First views on that.
3: As you were just reporting, BJP and Mr. Amit Shah have started playing their games.
0: You're saying this is a BJP game?
3: Absolutely. The governor is not swearing them in spite of them being the single largest party. I mean, what is the norm? The norm is to invite the leader of the single largest party to form the government. And they are refusing to do it. So it is to prevent such a situation, the Congress party decided to act swiftly. We have to respect the mandate of the people, and the mandate of the people has been for a change.
0: Okay.
3: It was decided.
0: So you're saying dirty tricks.
3: I mean, respecting the mandate of the people is what we are trying to do.
0: Okay.
3: Yes, and BJP is trying to play dirty tricks.
0: Let's find out. Mr. Muralidharan of the TVK, your new partner, the Congress, says a delay in the swearing-in ceremony means dirty tricks department at play. Are you saying the same thing?
4: Yes, Shiv. I mean, see, end of the day, it is politics, and they will make things harder for us. Though we come out with a complete mandate, it's likely they're going to make it hard. It is politics, right? It is not a sport where, you know, you can expect sportsmanship. But I think we'll come out victorious.
0: He's agreeing.
4: You know, there is the end of it. There is a court. The court will take cognizance. And there are several judgments in favor of TVK, because for the simple reason, you know, when somebody approaches the governor, all they have to do is, yes, we want to form the government. And governor is supposed to give them a few days' time. Swearing in can take place. And after that, you know, he can give a few days to prove the majority in the House.
0: Yeah.
4: And when it comes to the house, you know, floor of the House, it's the number of people present there. Divide by 2 plus 1. That's all. That's the calculation. And nobody can stop that. There are several judgments to it.
0: You know, I've just put out those numbers, Mr. Muralidharan, which show that you touch 118 as things stand right now. So you do technically have the numbers. Those pieces need to formally fall into place. I want to ask you right now, the governor is seeking legal advice. Your party is also talking to lawyers, etc. Adhav Arjuna has sought time with the governor. Could something change between today and tomorrow, or is the swearing in definitely off for at least the next few days? What is your action plan?
4: See, the worst come worst, the court will be the other resort. But I think, given a choice, I mean, see, even though, I mean, BJP
0: You're saying
4: is
0: you
4: trying,
0: may go to court?
4: Yes, I think that's our next, you know, right option. You know, even if the governor doesn't play ball.
0: Okay, stay with me, Mr. Muralidharan. Lakshmi, just because not everyone here is carrying an earpiece, he agrees with you. He says this is politics and there may be people trying to make things harder. And he's also not ruled out actually going to court. Mr. Gandhi, do you have a view on this? What is happening? The DMK is watching what is happening. We heard from your senior leader, Ms. Kanimuri, after what has been a day of very unpleasant things. I'll come to the DMK Congress thing in a bit, but right now, as far as government formation is concerned, what is the DMK's view?
5: See, the governor is in his discretion. The governor has got absolute discretion, because nowhere the law says that the single largest party should be invited to

0: on the government. The constitution is very clear saying that it should be simple majority. Whereas in the past, presidents were there where the single largest party has been invited to form the government. So whether which of the options, which option should be exercised is the absolute discretion of the governor, who will take a decision according to the current situation. So that cannot be questioned. So legally, you cannot say that they should be invited to form the government. Mm. But whether it is morally right or wrong...
1: Even with the mandate that he has, that's a technicality, sure.
0: No, it is not a technicality. In that case, Vijay should have got a mandate of 118 itself. Even if he's short of one, which means the people of Tamil Nadu are not confident with Vijay. People of Tamil Nadu can be said to be confident with any political party only when they cross the magical numbers.
1: Okay. Mohan Raman, first comments from you on what you've heard so far as the swearing-in ceremony is concerned.
2: Good evening, Shiv. And
1: good to have all of you.
2: I have a query. This is addressed to the legal pundits who may be here.
1: And Gandhi is an advocate.
2: 234. Vijay stood in two. So he has resigned from one. So today the strength is only 233. Half of 233 is 116.5. Rounded off to the next highest number is only 117.
1: Mm. So my
2: take is the majority is actually 117 today, the moment Vijay resigns. I don't know. I wish stability.
1: We can get caught up in the numbers, but my question to you...
0: He's not having numbers. He's having numbers of only 112. Even assuming that if he's able to gather 117, then he can stake claim for forming the government.
1: The question I'm rather asking, Mr. Raman, is whether this sits well with the public.
2: They are making the same mistake they made by giving, roadblocks to Vijay's campaigning, this, that, the other. People developed a huge sympathy. By now preventing him, they are going to add more muzzle to his entire scenario, saying that, look at these guys are doing this, they are A calls B bad, B calls A bad, but A has got lots of B people in it, yeah. B has got lots of A people in it, so take my word, A and B are both bad, therefore come to me.
1: See, the TV case, Mr. Muralidharan has been a little gentler. He has said that this is politics and they may be making it harder for us. Lakshmi has gone for the kill. She has said that this is the dirty tricks of the BJP.
2: I wouldn't know whose dirty tricks.
3: We've been in the game for very long.
2: I wouldn't know whose dirty tricks.
1: Do you think the BJP is trying to stall this, Mr. Gandhi?
0: The point is very simple. Here also, again, the Congress is the spoiler. See, Congress contested 28 seats with the DMK and won only 5. If we had given only 10 seats, say for example, DMK would have won in the remaining seats. So Congress spoiled DMK's chances.
3: Why were
0: likewise,
3: you behind
0: likewise, today also, if Congress hadn't joined TVK, by this time TVK would have formed the government.
1: Okay.
0: So again, Congress is the spoiler.
3: So all the technicality and the constitutional...
0: Congress joined TVK expecting that in 2029, they can gather the votes of TVK and fight against BJP. BJP is doing all this.
1: Okay, Pugar and
0: today's
1: Lakshmi...
0: spoiler is Congress for even TVK.
3: The lawyer is suddenly moving away from the constitution. I'm very surprised.
0: Constitution says only simple majority. And Congress couldn't... Congress
1: that was
0: couldn't
1: a missile sent directly at you. You have to
0: assume that single majority.
3: No, the lawyer earlier was explaining to us the technicality of what the constitution, where the constitution stands. And today, now suddenly he's changing his stance. He's saying if he had not joined, the governor would have invited.
0: If you have not joined,
3: you've admitted that the governor
0: is playing politics. Please admit that.
3: No.
0: By five simple MLAs, those MLAs are elected through DMK. You betrayed DMK.
3: So now, BJP and ADMK are okay. BJP.
0: Everywhere Congress goes. So you are the spoil spot.
3: What is happening here? Is there an understanding between DMK, ADMK and the BJP? I'm very surprised.
1: By the way, there are some rumours running on social media.
3: DMK and the ADMK and the BJP are together. That's the news that Mr. Pugar is giving us tonight.
2: Lakshmi, I have only one take. You accused him of saying that as a lawyer, he made points A, B. And now he's saying this. You must not forget that he is a lawyer. Come politician. First the lawyer spoke, then the politician spoke.
0: The politician spoke.
1: Mr. Gandhi and Lakshmi, I will let you both have it at each other in just a moment. I just want to remind our viewers that the DMK's meltdown over the Congress began on this show last night, Lakshmi. Right here. 200 meters from here on, Besser.

0: Nagar Beach is where the meltdown started, where Mr. Saravanan called the Congress a bunch of backstabbers and parasites. Okay? I am going
1: can
0: to.
1: Can I respond to that?
0: Yes, yes, please do.
1: See,
0: and I want to bring Mr. Muralidharan also on that.
1: The public has given their mandate. In a democracy, you know, they have the last word, and we have to respect their decision. And the situation, the political situation is always fluid, and we have to, in political parties,
2: no,
1: let me finish, let me finish, let me
2: ask all your MLAs to resign.
1: No, it is not in the past.
0: I'll give you 10.
1: No, we are not toppling any government. We are not
2: toppling.
1: It's not that this has not happened before. It is not that this has not happened before. See, we are not toppling any government. We are after the elections, the political situation is such that, you know, to form a government, you know, as he explained the technicalities, they need a few more MLAs and to, you know, prevent. You know, like we have been saying together, to prevent BJP from communal forces to from entering the state, we are extending this support. Now, let me tell you, we are parting ways, but we want to part ways not with any ill feelings. We want to part ways without any hatred. And we are parting ways because the political situation today in the state demands that we have to
2: decently. One is give back the Rajya Sabha MP, which you took it from us in our quota. Resign all the 5 MLAs. Resign all the 5 MLAs.
1: No.
2: With the TVK.
1: There are 40 MPs from Tamil Nadu who have won in the DMK Congress Alliance. Should all the 40 of them resign? Are you saying that we should have, another Lok Sabha election in Tamil Nadu?
2: Today,
1: come on.
2: You got elected because of us. And next day,
1: I understand a certain.
2: Betray us and go to TVK.
1: I understand. I expect a certain political wisdom from a party like DMK. You know, you've been in this game for a very long time. You know, I would appreciate certain wisdom and graciousness. I mean, why not? Absolutely. I mean, they're still brothers. And let me tell you, when it comes to state issues, when it comes to state issues, we'll be together.
2: It's an estranged relationship. It's an estranged brother now. It cannot be.
1: No. When it comes to our state rights, when it comes to issues like delimitation, we'll all be on the same side. And so why, I mean... Yes, we are brothers. You know, yes, Rahul Gandhi and Mr. Stalin are brothers.
0: Okay. Mr. Muralidharan, I want to bring you in right now. You know, you've described the DMK as your ideological rival or enemy or whatever. Their alliance partners, the Congress party, which have been very close with the DMK, are now, you know, in an alliance with you. They've expressed support to you. How is the TVK seeing this entire DMK-Congress breakup?
3: To be frank, Shiv, I think Congress actually missed the bus. They should have joined us pre-poll. And together, we would have swept. In fact, this we wouldn't have been having this debate at all. Probably, you know, we would have been at something like 150 or 170. So it's unfortunate, but the Congress has joined us. Now, the problem is, see, so far, BJP was talking about Congress Mukt Bharat, right? And southern states, they had 3 till now, Congress. With us, they will become 4 states. Now, that's what's irking them. You know, that's what the entire, whatever's happening today, it's, due to that. So, we need to fight it. We have taken a decision and I think gone forward. I think it's like game on, you know, fight it out. I mean, there's no other way. And people are with us. The biggest thing is the people are with us.
0: You know, unfortunately, the AIADMK spokesperson has dropped out of the conversation, which I'm quite upset about because I had a lot of questions for her as well in this entire thing. Not least, Mr. Raman, right before we went to broadcast, someone has put a rumor on social media saying the AIADMK and the DMK are talking to each other right now. Is that... I don't want to...
2: How can a recent
0: social media stuff?
2: We are not like Congress. Please understand that. You have to.
4: Ouch.
2: Okay. Yeah. And how a reasonable man can even believe such type of rumors that DMK and BJP.

0: DMK will
1: DMK
0: align.
1: And BJP.
0: Yeah. DMK will align. See, here the fundamental aspect is one thing. We have nothing to do with TVK because we respect TVK. We had a decent fight. They won, we lost. And we respect that. We are our leader very clearly
2: bad
0: said.
2: Blood is for
0: yeah, we are our leader very clearly stated saying that we are ready to sit in the opposition.
2: Mr. Raman, I want your views.
0: But the betrayal by Congress and why the betrayal by Congress? If the Congress have betrayed us after 1 year or after 1 year, nothing happened.
3: Mr. Gandhi.
0: But
3: Mr. Gandhi.
0: After taking our votes, after taking the mandate of the people, overnight, if they flip the side, then what type of character this Congress deserve?
3: Okay, Mr. Gandhi and Lakshmi. Once again, both of you and the other political parties are feeding Mr. Vijay. What has his plank been? All these guys are the same. They are all opportunists. They are all corrupt. They are all inefficient. They are all this A, B, C, D, whatever else he has been saying. And the actions of all the political parties, both in their yes and no's, have been to support him. So the people, a large section of the people, have always said, we don't want any one of these old fogies to continue, we want change. How do I say that? We had last elections, whatever, I'm not going to go into numbers, but roughly I think 8% went to Seeman, and Mr. Annamalai and the BJP got around 11 or 12. So just roughly, say 20% of the people who had voted the last time already voted for somebody other than the established Kalagams. Okay.
1: Established Kalagams.
3: 1 minute.
1: We were please. Not part of
3: no.
1: the government. Let
3: one
1: me remind you. So
3: no,
1: the
3: no,
1: vote
3: no.
1: was
3: one,
1: not
3: no, no.
1: the
3: one
1: vote
3: minute.
1: Was not against us. It was the vote was
3: no,
1: against
3: the
1: their government.
3: No,
1: let
3: the
1: me remind you.
3: No, no.
0: What is nobody voted
3: please,
0: for Congress.
3: Please. Let's. I'm not going to go because if you take his argument,
4: Uga is provoking Lakshmi.
3: Let her respond. Yeah, it's that's
1: no, no. People have already given their verdict on them.
3: All
1: so
3: I'm
1: there
3: is
1: no
3: all
1: point,
3: I'm
1: you know.
3: Is,
0: what
1: you
0: about
1: said,
0: you?
1: Know,
0: what
1: why
0: about
1: are you?
0: Why out of 28?
1: Why? But then why
3: Lakshmi,
1: were you begging?
3: Lakshmi,
1: I
3: Lakshmi,
1: don't.
3: Lakshmi,
1: don't provoke me.
3: May,
1: I have a lot.
3: No, no. Lakshmi, may I have
1: yes.
3: my say? You, someone is going to be the Tinkerbell to give the magic dust to the Peter Pan of Tamil Nadu politics. Peter Pan, that young man, that youthful man. Believing in utopia.
5: This is the first show where the anchor doesn't have a mic. Only my guests have a mic. But please.
4: Please continue.
3: Yeah. Never land. He wants to make this that. I think all the political parties, by their actions, by admitting people into the party or making parties join the alliance, etc., have proved one thing. He said, how can we two get together? I can say that because our man Vaiko started the party as an anti-DMK party.
5: Okay.
3: And joined.
5: What
3: so
5: is what they, is the question you would like to ask Mr. Muralidharan? He's listening.
3: No,
5: of the TVK. Of the TVK.
3: Mr. Muralidharan, I have had the pleasure and the privilege of working with Vijay in 5 films. I'm going to quote to you first 3 films that I did. Neruk Ner. Neruk Ner. That is face to face. The second was the one I did, Love Today. Third is what he did with Sivaji sir once more. I want to know, is this Love Today or is it Once More or is it Neruk Ner? I'm quoting films I did with Vijay.
5: Mr. Muralidharan, answer that. Brilliant question.
6: I think this is Jananayagan, sir. None of those. This is Jananayagan, the movie which actually supposed
5: this
6: to be
5: is
6: on theaters. Unfortunately, it was...
3: Sadly,
6: it was...
3: I wasn't part of that film, Murali.
6: Yes,
3: sorry.
6: Yeah, I know, sir. I know.
5: Go,
6: but
5: keep,
6: I think,
5: going, keep going, Muralidharan.
6: Yeah, so, I mean, it's in fact, I want to quote something. It was a tweet by Mr. Udayanidhi Stalin's wife today. She had said that, you know, hard times make strong men. I think Vijay has been facing hurdles right from the day he decided to get into politics. I think the primary reason being, you know, it was one of those fights with Udayanidhi Stalin, where Udayanidhi refused to give him theatres to, you know, show his movies. That's where I think it started and it triggered off and he decided, wait, I'll come into politics and I'll teach you a lesson. And probably, you know, that rivalry. And today also, like, you know, all these hurdles, Karur, and, you know, we had so many hurdles.

0: It's giving
1: okay,
0: him strength.
1: So Mr. Muralidharan is basically saying that Jananayagan is the code word right now. He's saying that the people are behind Vijay. We can talk all we want about numbers, but ultimately at the end of the day, it is the people who are behind him, and nothing can stop this force.
2: Mr. Muralidharan, firstly, congratulations to you and your leader. All I'm going to say is, think about this scenario. Suppose Vijay says, okay, you guys, I don't have the numbers, right? I'm not staking my claim to form the government. Then what does Then what does the governor do?
1: Hmm.
2: He withdraws that claim. He says no. Re-election. And if the re-election happens, you guys will get 180 seats, not 108. So think a little bigger.
1: No,
2: In chess, they call it sacrifice.
1: Mr. Rahman, I am sure all these permutations and combinations must... Yes, Mr. Muralidharan, quick answer.
3: So that will be at the cost of the election commission spending huge amount of money once again. You know, so that's, again, it's a burden on the country as well as the state. So I will not recommend that. Probably, you know, if worst come worst, take a step back, let somebody else rule. Because we've seen the anti-incumbency, which, you know, DMK didn't realize because they were into optics. Last 5 years, everything was covered. The bad governance was covered with optics. And that's the anger in the ground. And this anger was actually raked by Mr. Edappadi, who actually propagated it, something like, you know, went to a constituency by two-thirds of a constituency. He ignited that anti-incumbency. And people decided to vote for us because we found we were a better alternative compared to both the Dravidian
1: So basically, parties. Mr. Muralidharan says that, you know, that is not an option because it would be a waste of the huge amount of money that has been spent by the Election Commission to get this done. And it would also be, playing silly with a huge mandate of this kind. Now, I promised that I would give both the DMK and the Congress time here. We've spoken about the swearing in. No. Mr. Rahman, you're very much part of this conversation. Stay with us. These are two big parties, the Congress and the DMK. These are not small parties. Even the DMK has a large national role. It has had a national role in successive governments right now. This breakup goes beyond just, you know, ill-tempered language that is being used. Lakshmi, Pugar Gandhi sitting here has said that the Congress has proved that it is characterless, that it will go with anyone, that it has no ethics, no loyalty. That is basically what the DMK is saying right now, and it seems to go beyond.
4: He is also defending the governor, who they have been calling an agent of Amit Shah. And so what does that show about his character or DMK's character? So let's not get there. As I told you, you know, every political situation makes us take certain decisions according to what the people want. And that is what we are doing now. The mandate is for Mr. Vijay and his party. And because of technical reasons, they are short of certain seats. And we are helping them. We are trying to respect the people's mandate. And we are trying to help them form the government. And yes, we are parting ways with DMK. But we are not backstabbing. We are not pulling down any government. You know, we understood the ground situation even before the elections. But we still stood with them. As you know, I mean, that was out in the open. A section of our party was, in fact, one.
1: Let Mr. Gandhi answer that, or I'll bring you.
2: I have one statement for Gandhi also.
4: But we didn't. We stood with them because, you know, this is a 20-year-old relationship. But at this moment, because of the verdict of the people, we are having the political situation is such that for the good of the Tamil Nadu people, we are having to do this.
2: One line.
4: And we are joining hands with secular forces. The mandate has been for secular forces. And we don't want BJP to get in here, as we have been saying together. So
2: Lakshmi, I think the point which is being made is there is a mandate. It is not a decisive mandate. That seems to be the problem.
4: If
2: there was a decisive mandate,
1: Let the DMK answer.
5: In life, we have seen marriages breaking. In life, we have seen the bride going with the boyfriend just before the wedding. Here, after the first night, the bride leaves with the boyfriend.
1: That is what the
5: Congress have done. So there is nothing
4: very
5: more to
4: childish.
5: Speak. Because yesterday was the election. The election results were announced. They won through our votes.
4: So what is he suggesting?
5: What prevented them from contesting on
4: what
5: their
4: own? What is he suggesting?
5: Why
4: are you suggesting?

0: Why ADMK and BJP should join with TVK and there should be a TVK, ADMK, BJP government in Tamil Nadu.
1: Because
0: you want communal forces to form government in Tamil Nadu. You want to roll a red carpet to communal forces in Tamil Nadu.
1: You are actually exposing yourself. You are a party which does not have one thousand votes. You piggyback on somebody. Then get into the opposition and support them means what type of characters you are.
2: Okay, then resign that five MLAs.
1: Resign that five MLAs. Go to Vijay or go to anybody. Who cares?
0: Why have people given the mandate
1: against Vijay for you? Because you are MLAs fought against Vijay.
0: Why only five? Let's all resign. DMK should resign. In fact, you should resign. All your 30 MPs should resign.
3: No, because they became MPs because of our vote too. Lakshmi, sir, one shot. 30 MPs should also resign because
0: it was an alliance we fought and which means all the 40 MPs.
3: Lakshmi, 1 minute.
0: Why were you begging for our alliance until the last minute?
1: You are the guys who are behind us for the alliance. We never wanted the alliance.
0: People of Tamil Nadu know what the situation was.
3: Lakshmi, I just want to give you an alternate scenario. Alternate. Purely alternate. Let us assume that the Congress had not gone with TVK. Assume. And your immediate reaction is the BJP come ADMK come non-secular forces would have come to power. I don't think so. No. Vijay would have told the ADMK, cut your ties with BJP, come, I'll take you. He might have done that because they have only one MLA.
0: Mr. Vijay, who wrote to our party president, Mr. Kage. So we responded to his call.
1: Was supporting us before the election.
0: We responded to instrumental in BJ DMK Congress alliance
1: just before the election.
0: Exactly. So that shows our character.
1: Mr. Kharge, though many of our cadres wanted to come out of the alliance,
0: Mr. Kharge said that we should, because it has been a 20-year long alliance, you know, before the elections, we should not desert them, we should stand by them. And every cadre of the party respected the Congress president's words.
1: That's what you're saying. Before the elections, we should not desert. So, which means, even before the elections, you have planned to desert us after the elections.
0: But we are very happy.
1: But the point is, Vijay is unhappy. Vijay is suffering because of you today.
0: But it was Mr. Vijay who wrote to Mr. Kharge.
1: That's what I'm saying. That is the strategic.
2: The initiative came from the TVK, not the Congress party. That's what she's saying. That it was the TVK that wrote to the Congress.
1: TVK wrote. That is the strategic mistake that TVK has done today. Instead of writing to them, if TVK has written to ADMK, ADMK would have dumped BJP, supported TVK, Vijay would have been chief minister by this time.
0: He is okay with the ADMK. Everywhere,
1: Congress is the spoil sport.
0: Are DMK and ADMK? She's asking whether you have some setting with the AIADMK.
1: This is the kind of statements which comes from a Congress spokesperson. This is the problem. Because they think everyone is like them. Before the elections, one alliance. After the elections, another alliance. And within 2 days, another alliance.
0: You reap what you sow. You get back what you gave.
1: What type of party is it?
0: You get what you spew on others, okay? You called us characterless. Yes, you are characterless.
1: We made you to win five seats.
0: We made you win 30 seats and all the, you know, 50 seats that you won, it's because of the alliance. And you were behind us before the elections.
3: Hang on. Again and again, I keep saying, especially since he has quoted a family metaphor of a divorce, when husband and wife are separating, that is when a lot of dirty linen gets washed.
0: No, let us not do it because...
3: My response is only to Mr. Pugar.
0: Yeah. Whereas I have the greatest respect for the former chief minister.
2: You saw what Mr. Kiarbalu said today.
0: We will part ways with a lot of respect, without ill will or without any hate.
1: Where is the question of not having any ill will or anything?
2: No, but Mr. Kiarbalu came out today and spoke.
0: They can say whatever they want to say, sir. But the Congress party has no ill will. the political situation in the state demands that we have to take this
3: decision. I just have a query.
0: We have done it. We are joining hands with secular forces and they have the mandate of the people.
3: I just have a query. Are you driving the DMK towards BJP? Are you driving in the sense Congress?
2: It's not unprecedented.
0: Okay. So
3: it's not unprecedented. So they've had an alliance.
0: Are you calling us the puppeteers and they are the puppets?
3: I don't know. I want to have more fun at the two of you.
0: Okay. DMK is under our control.
2: It is my job as the anchor of the show. It is my job as the anchor of the show to basically point out the incredible irony and theater of the fact that Mr. Gandhi and Lakshmi belong to parties that were in a close alliance until 4 days ago. One day ago, because it was yesterday right here on this show that this divorce practically became a reality. Now, my question to you, Lakshmi, is you say you have the greatest respect for M.K. Stalin. That sounds to me a little bit like doing what you want, but also, not facing the consequences for it. I am asking, is the DMK-Congress alliance going to, still exist at the national level? Or is it a complete split? Because you do have a partnership at the India alliance level as well. These are two big parties, that's why I'm asking.
0: As I said, on state issues, on issues like delimitation, I hope that we will stand
2: together. After they've called you parasite and backstabber?
0: That is about Tamil Nadu. It is not about Congress or DMK. It is about our people, our people's rights. And I hope we're all going to stand together and we are going to, tackle BJP together in Parliament.
2: When Rahul Gandhi...
0: If they decide that they're not going to stand with the people of Tamil Nadu and they're going to join Amit Shah and...
2: When Rahul Gandhi comes to Chennai for the swearing-in, whenever it happens, will Mr. Stalin welcome him home? Will they meet? They call each other brother, for God's sake.
1: That you should ask Mr. M.K. Stalin. I am not the right person to tell whether he will invite or not. But as far as the political party is concerned, as far as political decency is concerned, DMK is open any time for any leader. That is not an issue at all. But here the issue is who backstabbed whom, who backstabbed the people of this state. Because the people voted to 5 Congress MLAs on anti-TVK platform. Please understand that. Every constituency where they contested, there was a TVK candidate, and that TVK candidate was defeated. Now, after the elections, if they are going to form alliance with TVK, means they have betrayed not DMK, they have betrayed the people of that particular constituency.
2: You're saying those 5 MLAs represent a betrayal of the people because you're now aligning with the TVK. It's an interesting take. How do you answer that?
0: So, the alternate that he is suggesting is that TVK should go with ADMK and BJP and...
1: You said it. That was one of the scenarios. There is a difference. Suggestion is different. And likely scenario is different. Please understand that.
0: You suggested it.
1: Today, when you are talking about stability in governance, you yourself is spoiling it. Only because of Congress in TVK fold, TVK is unable to form the government. And because of that, Congress is the only spoiled spot in this country. So, wherever they go, they are the curse for Congress, the curse for any political establishment.
0: Until yesterday, the governor was the enemy. The governor was acting anti-constitutional. And today, the governor is right, but it's the Congress party by extending its support that it has made the mistake.
1: When did you say the governor is right?
0: You said...
1: Why are you presuming?
0: Lakshmi... Let's start off by justifying what the government did.
1: What we are saying...
3: Lakshmi, until yesterday, some majority has been hugely critical of another party and then they go and join. And this is common in politics. So, why not the governor also?
2: Let's ask Mr. Muralidharan, who's back with us from the TVK, whether the TVK is, the talks that are happening with the AIADMK, where are those talks about right now? Is there a serious discussion happening? Because within the AIADMK, there's talk of a possible split. EPS is not happy with these talks. Ministers have gone to convince him, etc., etc. What is going on between the TVK and the AIADMK? Clarify that for us, Mr. Muralidharan.
4: Nothing much, Shiva. I mean, if at all something would happen, it would have come out. Even the talks which they claim between the DMK and ADMK, it all looks like all rumors being spread. And nothing much is happening. Right now, what we know is Congress is given their support. You're saying something.
2: But senior functionaries of your party have gone to meet EPS today. That NDTV saw with its own cameras and
4: yes,
2: eyes.
4: Yes, you know,
2: we do know that discussions have been happening. The AIADMK has confirmed that there is momentum on both sides. So obviously there are discussions happening. You may have tied up with the Congress, but you are also talking to the AIADMK.
4: See, discussions will happen, but provided they come out in open and say, yes, we're going to support, because they have to take a serious, just like, you know, Congress and DMK, they need to severe ties with BJP. Now, how far will they do that is the big question, right? And who wants to antagonize BJP? You know, that's one thing, you know, which everybody will have to think twice. But one thing for sure, DMK might join with BJP and, you know, openly bring out the secret understanding they have with them. You know, all these days, you know, we've been saying that. They have some
2: the TVK is accusing the DMK of having a setting with the BJP. The same thing that Lakshmi just suggested is being alleged directly by the party that is about to form the government. The TVK says the DMK and the BJP have a setting.
1: TVK thinks that every political party is like Congress. Always having underground dealings and settings.
2: Your mic is not working.
1: Okay. So this is a problem with TVK also. They believe that every political party is like Congress, having setting up an underground dealings. Ours is an ideological party. Our leader has very clearly stated, we are happy to sit in the opposition. We respect people's mandate. That's it. There ends our role. We will be a healthy opposition. Whether it is Vijay is going to become the CM or somebody else is going to become the CM, we are not bothered about it.
2: Oh, Lakshmi?
0: I don't know when he was born, because he has seemed to have forgotten their stint in the Vajpayee government. So, and suddenly, you know, they were in the Vajpayee part of the BJP government, and immediately in 2004, they switched sides and they were part of the UPA government. Who is talking about ideology?
3: Lakshmi, ADMK and Congress have also been together, no? So why can't the ADMK also join?
0: You aligned with us after we completed our term with the Vajpayee government.
1: Why did you align with us then? If you are accusing us of having alliance with BJP in the past, you aligned with us after our stint with the Vajpayee government. Then why you align with us if you are so principled?
0: No. If you are calling us characterless, I am just saying what were you in the past?
1: Before the elections,
0: I am just saying the political situation demands certain decisions, and we are honoring people's mandate.
1: Our humble request is at least be loyal to Vijay.
0: Who is talking about loyalty here? Who is talking about 2004, until Mr. Vajpayee was PM, you were in his government, and then immediately after the Congress government came, you switched sides. Who is talking about loyalty? Please don't give us lessons about loyalty.
3: Why did you admit them? Why did the Congress admit them?
0: Because as I have been saying, political situation demands certain decisions. That's all.
3: Nirandara nanbanum illai, ethiriyum illai. No permanent...
2: No, this is... Well, I think it is unfair to, put the spotlight like that on... Lakshmi, in that manner, because all parties have examples of having taken decisions.
1: No party has done like this. All parties have examples of forming alliances. That is different. No political party in India have switched board next day of the elections after winning. That is the point. If you are gone after 6 months, if you are gone after 1 year, we respect you, because that is an alliance shifting.
0: I am not able to give you an example.
2: But they were talking to the TVK before the election also.
1: Why they aligned with us? Why they aligned with us?
0: They were begging. Because we wanted to respect the 20-year relationship.
1: So if we beg, you will come. What is this?
0: We want to respect the 20-year relationship. We fought the election together. Sense the ground. And today, for the people of Tamil Nadu to respect their mandate, we are joining hands with secular forces. Whereas they are contemplating joining fascist communal forces, and that's the reason he has been defending them.
2: Okay.
0: From the beginning of this debate.
2: I'll give the last 30 seconds to Mr. Raman, who's been very patient. Yes.
3: I wish Vijay...
2: public of Tamil Nadu be seeing this entire
3: The public of Tamil Nadu will see this as one more version of the film Jananayagan or something like that, because it's one more chapter going to prove what Vijay has been accusing all political parties across all colors of, that is, double standards, treachery, corruption, inefficiency. All what he is saying is being proved now.
2: Yeah.
3: Irrespective of who joins with whom, I only wish him well, he and his team. I hope that they are able to cross all these hurdles and the people of Tamil Nadu get a stable, good government. And the, once the people benefit, I will benefit.
2: Yeah.
3: So I can only wish Tamil Nadu all the very best.
2: Okay. We all wish Tamil Nadu the very best. I'd like to end by saying, Lakshmi, congratulations. Once this goes through, the Congress will be in power in four southern states, which is no small feat. The bad blood between the DMK and the Congress is a story that will play out. And even though there are intemperate words being used on both sides, this is a serious relationship that has seen and benefited both these parties. And like Lakshmi says, and I believe her, that there is a degree of respect between the leadership of both sides. We saw that when Kanimuri spoke today. She did not indulge in any extreme words as well. Nobody from the leadership of the Congress has said anything as well. But we'll have to see how this goes, because the wounds of this election are also still fresh. You have to remember that. Thank you very much, Lakshmi, Pugar and Mr. Raman and Mr. Muralidharan. Congratulations on the incredible results for your party as well. Wish you the best in government formation. We don't know. It's not going to happen tomorrow. The swearing-in might happen in a few days from now. I also want to tell you that NDTV has been on the field non-stop for the last 48 hours. So forgive us if some of our mics failed a little bit. We had to go in and out. This is a very, very hard-working team here on NDTV. We've covered many, many elections. So I'm sure that you enjoyed every bit of this. And I promise that we will work additionally to bring you the best of election coverage in the lead up to government formation here in Tamil Nadu. Thank you so much for watching. It's a sign off from me here in Chennai.

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8: And that kind of victory is truly astonishing. And I do believe it marks a return of the Congress with the kind of mandate to bring about radical transformation.
9: थोड़े में ज्यादा स्वाद, यही तो है इसकी खास बात।
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0: Our pure Shahi Paneer Masala, delicious, healthy, every day.
1: Bharosa on Modi ji, an extraordinary management and assurance of courage given by Amit Shah ji to all the people, we are with you.
2: Illegal migrant, ye Bangladeshi ghuspitiya ke liye ye dono party patibad hai, desh ki janta ke liye nahi, isliye desh ke janta ne usko nakar.
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6: I think it will be good to bring back the confidence of industry.
7: The people of Kerala understood the real politics of CPM and I left the Democratic Front.
8: And that kind of victory is truly astonishing. And I do believe it marks a return of the Congress with the kind of mandate to bring about radical transformation.
0: Meetha ya namkeen, chahe jaise khao.
13: The governor and formally stake claim to form the next government, but he doesn't appear to have the numbers, at least not yet. The TVK did emerge as the single largest party with 108 seats in the recently concluded assembly elections, breaking the decades-old DMK-ADMK duopoly. The Congress, for its part, announced its support, taking the TVK's tally closer to the 118-seat majority mark, while talks continue with other parties. With the governor remaining unconvinced at this stage about the numbers, making an oath of office tomorrow seems unlikely. It's very unlikely it's going to happen. The former Chief Minister M.K. Stalin has already resigned. We'll bring you more on this unfolding story. And I can tell you, there are some bizarre, perhaps unthinkable combinations which are now doing the rounds. Could we even see an attempt between the ADMK and the DMK to come together in some way, shape or form to deny Vijay a chance at governance? You heard that over here. We'll bring you that rumor which is coming in. The headlines. The stage is set for Vijay's oath. Suspense lingers on the date and time of the ceremony, unlikely to be tomorrow. He met the governor, but sources say the governor wasn't convinced with the numbers. The gloves are off between the Congress and the DMK as the Congress supports the TVK. The DMK accuses the Congress of betrayal. The party says it is respecting the mandate. Tremors likely in the India bloc as well at a national level. Meanwhile, in Bengal, sources have told NDTV that Subhendu Adhikari is set to become the chief minister. A mega swearing-in ceremony is slated for the 9th. The prime minister

0: Amit Shah will attend. And NDTV dominates the counting day coverage, clocking double the viewership than the nearest competitor. 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So breaking news coming in now of a parallel power play in Tamil Nadu, with some reports suggesting, this is deep sources-based information, that the AIADMK and the DMK are exploring an alliance. Think about that. These are the biggest rivals, and they have been for decades in Tamil Nadu politics. But in an effort to keep Vijay out, are they exploring an alliance? Remember, the AIADMK has 47 seats, the DMK has 59. And with others, are they making a pitch for power? It is an unlikely alliance, no doubt, in Tamil Nadu. But these are pressure tactics on the TVK, quite clearly, despite that mandate. Is the TVK going to, is Vijay going to hold steady and firm, ride it out, get the little support that he requires? Or are we actually going to see the big two parties in Tamil Nadu do anything possible to try and break that opportunity? So that's what we've been tracking at this hour. Let's go straight across to NDTV's Veera Raghav, who's got more on this. Veera, unthinkable. DMK, ADMK, even to have them talk to each other is difficult. But are we seriously looking at an effort for them to come together in some way, shape or form?
1: I will dismiss this straight away. I think this is part of the planting information that's been going around to send this message across. I don't think this is possible, but then there are multiple confabulations and conversations that's happening at the moment, Vishnu. I must say that any effort to prevent Vijay from taking charge would be an extremely dangerous precedent in a state where we've not seen such a hung verdict and the fight for numbers that's playing out. It will not be taken lightly by the people who are watching. And I think this would be a dangerous experiment, to say the least, Vishnu. But I think there are multiple people trying to send out multiple information and multiple camps in every party, because there will be hard bargaining. One section of the TVK believes that the delay in allowing Vijay to be sworn in is a message from the BJP that if you're going to ally with the Congress, we're not going to take it lightly. Another section believes that there needs to be an alliance with the AIADMK to cohesively have the numbers. There's a large section within the AIADMK which wants to push for a TVK alliance, which we believe Edappadi Palanisamy is refusing to go in. So in the midst of this, there are multiple information and multiple reports that are coming in from different sections of the party. I think we need to discount much of this as we report it or perhaps talk about it at the moment with a question mark, Vishnu. I think it's unlikely at the moment. Vijay is still in pole position, but it would be very interesting to see what's going to happen over the next 48 hours.
0: All right, Veera, hold on for a second. Vasudha Venugopal also with us on the phone. Veera seems to suggest that this is more talk than anything else. It does seem fairly, for want of a better word, ludicrous to have the ADMK and DMK coming together to try and defeat Vijay, come to power. What are you hearing?
2: Well, Vishnu, I do think that there are some serious attempts that are being made to explore these options. And Veera is right, because this is largely muscle flexing. This is also, a struggle for survival, because both these parties know that if once Vijay gets, his feet firmly on ground, it might be very difficult to uproot him. And that also would mean that their existence will be in crisis. So there's also an attempt that's being made, not by probably the main players, but the ones who are, associated with the parties, to at least ensure that there is some sort of these options that are sort of explored. There's also an attempt to, this is also an attempt to show that Edappadi Palanisamy has not been able to sort of create a cohesive AIADMK. So there's also a faction of people who don't believe in his leadership who are trying to create these attempts. But yes, with respect to the DMK, what we are told is that allies have already met Stalin, and there is an attempt at least being made by the DMK to keep its allies together. Congress has already, gone to the TVK. And who doesn't want a shot at power? There are some serious attempts that are being made to explore these options of getting 47 of AIADMK, 59 of DMK, and others. Some Congress MLAs are also being speculated to leave the Congress party and join the DMK. That's also being talked about. All of this just because Vijay is not able to prove his numbers, and this has thrown a world of opportunities in front of this of these Dravidian parties, who after a long time are not in power in Tamil Nadu.
0: All right, thanks Veera and Vasudha. Well, let's bring you a

0: more realistic look at the power, at the number situation, where the TVK stands presently. So let's bring those graphics up. The majority mark, remember, is 118. Let's talk about the first scenario. Now, with the TVK at 107, right? Remember, one of the two seats of Vijay it goes away, so it's down to 107 with the addition of five of the Congress and the VCK, right? Those, the VCK and the Congress, are willing to go with Vijay. The left is undecided. Without the left, it's not going to work in this combination. But if the left does come along, then they will get to 118. Is there a possibility? I would suggest that this is still the most expected route for it to take place. Let's take a look at option number two, or scenario number two. Scenario number two, let's move the graphic to the next point. Scenario number two has the TVK at 107, the Congress at 5. And here is the scenario we were talking about earlier on in the day. If there are defectors from the ADMK, so not quite the entire ADMK, not in this scenario at least, but if there are defectors to the tune of approximately 30, Vijay comes to power, his TVK comes to power very, very comfortably. Is this likely? It is still very much in the realm of possibility. Let's take a look at the third scenario. The third scenario has got the TVK at 107, the Congress at 5. Remember, the Congress support is in right now. And if all of the ADMK decides to go with the TVK, that brings it to 159. That is unlikely, because the ADMK and the Congress together in the same alliance, that seems utterly unlikely. They fought the elections against each other. For them to actually be allied, this seems unlikely. But what we are now seeing is the ADMK and the DMK in talks of some level. I'm joined now by Madhavan Narayan, Ramaswamy Meyyappan, political analyst Venkatesh Ramraj of the Congress Party, and Advocate Sarvanan of the DMK. Mr. Sarvanan, let me come to you first. Don't dismiss it, because we've got good sources on it, but are you talking at some level, my words are careful, you haven't even heard my question, but are you talking to the ADMK, as some of these rumors suggest?
1: No, Vishnu, no.
0: You cross I think your heart, you're not going to go down that route talking to your...
1: No, see,
0: your arch enemy.
1: See, our leader, Mr. M.K. Stalin, made it very clear yesterday. We are reconciled to the fact that we have lost this election. We will function as an effective opposition. That role is not new to us. And that is it. We all know, everybody in the ecosystem, Tamil Nadu's political ecosystem, knows from where these rumors stem from. Yeah. And it will die down. See, another important aspect is...
0: Where do these stem from? This obviously stems from certain quarters. Which quarters are trying to create instability?
1: The quarters which are not able to find the numbers. From those quarters, these rumors are dished out. See, there is one question. All of everybody are asking why the governor has postponed it. Yep. Everybody is asking this question except Mr. Vijay. Whom is he afraid of? Why is he afraid of? Everybody is talking about it.
0: But what is he seems afraid to be not of? He bothered doesn't have about the it. Numbers at this stage. He did try to stake claim. He doesn't have the numbers. It's not necessarily all over. Perhaps he needs a little bit more time.
1: No.
0: But what is he afraid of?
1: Vishnu.
0: Yeah.
1: He doesn't have the courage to question the BJP. And the Congress party says, we are going and supporting Mr. Vijay because we don't want the BJP and the RSS to commit the backstabbers of the mandate of the people of Tamil Nadu, the backstabbers of the constituents who voted for these five Congress MLAs. They stole the blood and toil of our party workers, the counting agents, the polling agents, the party functionaries. They stole our sweat and toil. They won the seats. And now they conveniently say, oh, we don't want the BJP and the RSS. Brothers, we have already stalled it. The BJP and the RSS cannot set foot in the state of Tamil Nadu. Last 10 years, we have guarded the state very well. We will keep guarding. So please don't be worried about that. Don't give these lame excuses for a naked power grab. For two ministerial berths, they are willing to sacrifice the entire future. I don't know. A few inflated egos has allowed Congress to go this path.
0: Okay, let's get a reaction.

0: Vishnu, 10 seconds to me, 10 seconds to me. The question is, what kind of credibility will the Congress have in the upcoming elections? Uttar Pradesh is the next big election, and our dear friend, great leader, Mr. Akhilesh Yadav, what will he make out of this?
1: Talking about the center. Do you believe that your alliance with the Congress party at the center, the India bloc as it were, that is gone?
0: See, with the Congress party, it is over.
1: It is over at the national level?
0: Done and dusted.
1: It is over at the national level?
0: It is done and dusted.
1: No. I'm asking you specifically. It is done and dusted in Tamil Nadu. Is it done and dusted at the national level?
0: We don't have a national footprint, so...
1: No, but you are part of the India bloc.
0: That is another story. We will come to that later. If the Congress is out of the equation, there will be a lot more players who want to come in.
1: Just a moment, Vishnu.
0: If the Congress is out of the equation, there are other players, powerful players, who may want to come in. Mr. Jagan Mohan Reddy, Mr. Naveen Patnaik,
1: yes.
0: The list is long.
1: Yes.
0: So, let's not give a premature closure to the India bloc.
1: Okay. Let me get this straight, Mr. Sarvanan. At the moment, as far as Tamil Nadu is concerned, you are done with the Congress party. But at the national level, at least at the level of the India bloc, it's still open.
0: No. That's what, let me put it. We will not have any truck with the Congress. It's not what we have done. The Congress says, the press release says, they have formed an alliance with the TVK until the next parliamentary elections. Okay. So the Congress has done and dusted from our...
1: Okay. Mr. Sarvanan, hold on a second. Venkatesh Ramaraj, spokesperson of the Congress party, he has called you a party which backstabs. All right, respond to that.
2: Good evening, Vishnuji. I would like to strongly condemn Mr. Sarvanan for his thoughts calling us backstabber. They are the backstabbers. You know that our leader, Rajiv Gandhiji, were assassinated and the convicts were released by them. They have backstabbed us long ago.
1: But then why
2: they say that we have got 5 seats because of DMK. I would like to tell them clearly, if they could win by themselves, why did they make alliance with 26 parties? Because they knew that they are weak. First thing. Second thing, when we were negotiating for seats, 28 seats, they could have said clearly that we don't want Congress. Why didn't they say that? Now, why do you tell all these things? You stand tall, you call yourself, you're standing tall. Nothing like that. See, DMK creates an illusion that they are very big. But you need to understand that they cannot win without the allied parties. They have been in power just because of the allied parties. I want to make this point very clear. And I want to tell you one thing. The most important thing is alliance is always made for election. Once the election is over, everything is over. If the party wants to continue with a particular party in the government, each individual party decides that. It is the party.
1: Mr. Ramaraj, right. I mean, are you,
2: nowhere
1: you,
2: in constitution,
1: you would seriously be impacting viewers across the country.
2: Has to go with this,
1: if an alliance is only for elections and after that you give up all of the values that you talk about during the election, what are voters who voted for an alliance left with, Mr. Ramaraj? Can we be so dismissive about alliances that election ho gaya to chhod dete, phek do?
2: No. See, I'm not making that point. My point is, we are realigning with a secular force. We want to ensure that the communal force doesn't enter Tamil Nadu directly or indirectly. Everyone, the entire country knows that Congress has been directly fighting only with BJP. We don't care about anything else.
1: All right.
2: The most important thing, even before the elections, we made alliance with the DMK because we didn't want to come BJP. Even now, we are making alliance with TVK.
1: So, Mr. Ramaraj, my next question to you, very simple, direct question.
2: Directly into Tamil Nadu.
1: Venkatesh Ramaraj, answer this question. What if the TVK goes with some parts of the ADMK, in a split from the ADMK or all of the ADMK, then will you walk out of this potential alliance?
2: So that we will decide later.
1: Sir, I understand that it is a very strong possibility. There are those in the AIA DMK who have indicated their willingness to go with Vijay. If they do go with Vijay, then will you be willing to accept those members of the AIA DMK whose values you have disagreed with throughout the election?
2: We have made a very clear condition that, you know, we will align with TVK only if they keep themselves out from the communal forces. If that happens,

0: happens, we would definitely go out. That is one thing. Second thing, people have given mandate to TVK, and we are supporting TVK only because to respect the emotions of the people.
1: All right, okay.
0: So it is not about
1: Madhava Narayanan,
0: power sharing or what we are going to get out
1: got
0: of
1: it.
0: The alliance.
1: Madhava Narayanan, to me, sitting far, far away in Delhi, it just seems that the most likely scenario, despite everything we are discussing, is the TVK at 107, the Congress at 5, the VCK, their support is undecided yet, but it seems it might happen. And the left force, their support is undecided, but maybe it needs a little bit more time. It's just been, it needs more time, a couple of days or so. Is that, in your mind, the most likely possibility?
2: I would say yes, Vishnu, but let me first say you were talking about being in Delhi, but being in Delhi gives you an advantage because I have an unofficial PhD in the rise and fall of minority and coalition governments in the 1990s in Delhi, beginning with the VP Singh government, which was a minority government propped up from the outside by the BJP before the Ram Janmabhoomi did it in. And then we have seen Devegowda, and then most importantly, Atal Bihari Vajpayee lasted for only 13 days and he was invited to form a government despite being in a sheer minority in a hung parliament, and he was happy to take the confidence vote and then lose it. So in such a backdrop with so many precedents, it would be foolish of the governor not to invite the Vijay to form a government. That is my first point. So, but Veera Raghav from your colleague very rightly pointed out that this was some kind of a signal from the BJP that, look, we still control things. So that is something we have to keep in mind. But so that brings us to the next question of the support level. You have already discussed the scenarios threadbare, but let me add one or two minor points to highlight the probability of what's going to happen. First of all, the Vijay Party TVK has gone out of its way, from what I understand, to keep out the PMK, which is an arch rival of the VCK in the northern districts of Tamil Nadu. So if the Vijay goes that extra mile, there is no reason why VCK should not go that extra mile, since VCK is also on record of being against BJP and RSS. That brings us to the CPI and CPM, which can also take that line. But now let me mention two or three more factors. One is that there is a person called Kamaraj who has won for the AMMK, which is theoretically part of NDA, but essentially a breakaway from the ADMK. So that's one person we have to keep in mind. But I also dramatically envisage a different kind of a scenario where a faction of the ADMK can simply resign, 10 seats resign and recontest the election. We have resourceful people like Mr. Sengota, who's an ex-ADMK leader, and Adav Arjuna, who's known to cut deals if he wants to. And there is a lot of deal-making possibilities by breaking away...
1: Madhava Narayanan, just hold on for one sec. You've listed lots of scenarios. Let me go across to Ramaswamy Meyyappan. Mr. Meyyappan, you know, what Madhava Narayanan was actually saying is that even now, the most likely scenario is TVK plus Congress plus VCK and the left. Is that your sense as well? And if you do go with this combination, you know, it would be a very, very slim margin for the government. Does that mean potential instability?
3: Certainly. I think with 108, irrespective of how they stand, if they don't have a large enough coalition partner, it signifies instability. That also puts into question how your government is going to function, what policies are you going to enact, because each of these allies will have their own demands in terms of ministerships, in terms of policy decisions that are made, in terms of local body elections that are to come up, and in terms of fund allocations and so on. So certainly instability is not out of the question. That's going to be a major issue. But something that we need to come to even before that. When they talk about all these coalitions and all that, one arithmetic that's required, since the Nabam Regia case, since the Yediyurappa case in Karnataka, and even Tamil Nadu's 2017 position, is for any party that goes there is to say that I have so much in number and I'll be able to demonstrate my strength. Today, TVK should have had that ability. They just went with 108 and at best with the 5 of the Congress. They were not able to say that I stake claim and I'll be able to prove majority. Right. That's one issue. And second, it's for them to go to a composite house and say that irrespective of who sits in the house, I'll be able to prove that. That's what the Supreme Court decided in Yediyurappa's case. So call a composite house, prove your majority. If you don't, then someone else has the opportunity to form a government. Today, TVK does not have that ability and they've not been able to reach across the aisle. They're depending on the others. And one thing important with the Congress claims that they are well within their right to go join the TVK after the elections. But a strange position, similar to what my friend Saranan said, is that they took the support of the DMK to form, get their five MLAs. But something else that's very key, their alliance pact and the agreement that they said is that they get one Rajya Sabha MP. They got that Rajya Sabha MP. They got support for other elections. They got support in their motions in the parliament. All these were part of the pact that they signed. Are they willing to resign the Rajya Sabha MP? Are they willing to pull out the remainder of the pact and say that this is not what we will do? So in electoral politics, it's not just about jumping your bandwagons whenever you get a chance. It's about staying with the alliance, both on ethics, both on policies,
1: the moment we say that alliances are formed just for the sake of winning elections, then I think you take a significant part of our democracy and throw it out the window. Look, gentlemen, we are out of time over here, but it's a fascinating sort of scenario in Tamil Nadu. It looks to be very uncertain at this stage. It does appear that one way or the other, the TVK will come to power. But if it does come to power with the smaller parties, then it will be a very slim majority. On the other hand, if there is a break in the ADMK, that means the Congress will not accept it. But if it's a larger break, then perhaps the Congress itself will not be necessary. We'll take a look at what the scenarios are over the next 48 hours or so. Perhaps there will be more clarity. For the moment, from all of us here, good night.
4: थोड़े में ज्यादा स्वाद, यही तो है इसकी खास बात।
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9: Bharosa on Modi ji, an extraordinary management and assurance of courage given by Amit Shah ji to all the people. We are with you.
10: Illegal migrant, ye Bangladeshi ghuspitiya ke liye, ye dono party patibat hai. 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
11: Bhaye se bharosa is the transition which is happening now. Bhaye se mukti is the victory. Being depicted.
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14: है। I think it will be good to bring back the confidence of industry.
15: The people of Kerala understood the real politics of CPM and left the Democratic Front.
16: And that kind of victory is truly astonishing. And I do believe it marks a return of the Congress with the kind of mandate to bring about radical transformation.
17: Meetha ya namkeen, chahe jaise khao, 100% suji se bani, are pure vermicelli, swadisht, sehatmand, har roz.
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4: थोड़े में ज्यादा स्वाद, यही तो है इसकी खास बात।
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9: 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We are with you.
10: Illegal migrant, ye Bangladeshi ghuspitiya ke liye, ye dono party patibat hai. 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
11: 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Bhaye se mukti is the victory. Being depicted.
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14: I think it will be good to bring back the confidence of industry.
15: The people of Kerala understood the real politics of CPM and I left the Democratic

0: fantastic friends.
1: And that kind of victory is truly astonishing. And I do believe it marks a return of the Congress with the kind of mandate to bring about radical transformation.
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13: The people of Kerala understood the real politics of CPM and left the Democratic Front.
1: And that kind of victory is truly astonishing. And I do believe it marks a return of the Congress with the kind of mandate to bring about radical transformation.
2: थोड़े में ज्यादा स्वाद के हित तो है इसकी खास बात।
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14: We're getting didn't have the numbers according to the governor's office. He's still not been able to show the 118 MLA support that he would need to be sworn in. Minister, according to the governor's office, this is against several precedents where the single largest party has often staked claim to form the government and then proved its majority in a period of time. It's going to be a contentious debate that's going to play out over the next couple of days. Also about the confabulations and about getting those numbers for the TVK and C. Joseph Vijay to form his government here in Tamil Nadu. This will be very, very closely watched. But for the moment, no swearing-in ceremony, no oath-taking, and the grandeur that we were expecting at the Nehru Stadium on the 7th of May. We'll have to wait and see when the Vijay Sarkar will be released, much like the mystery that surrounded the release of Jananayagan and that continues to surround the release of that last film of his. There's still a lot of suspense over when the Vijay Sarkar will begin in Tamil Nadu and when he will be sworn in. Let's listen in to some of the reactions that came earlier in the day. Joining me now is VCK Chief Thol Thirumavalavan, MP from Chidambaram, sir. Your party could be crucial in formation of government. Are you finally leaving DMK, going towards TVK?
15: We have two seats in our assembly. The president of TVK, Sri Vijay, wrote a letter to me to extend our support to him for his government, to form the government. Based on this letter, I invited our frontline leaders to discuss tomorrow. So after the consultations with our frontline leaders only, I can decide whether support or not.
14: About your allies, looks like the Congress, the VCK, even the left seems to be toying with the idea of moving towards the TVK. Do you believe the TVK can emerge as the secular pole that the DMK has occupied in Tamil Nadu? Do you fear that most of your allies will leave to the TVK? What's your message to them?
16: No, I don't have fear about another secular party coming. I'm very happy that more parties like that are there in Tamil Nadu. But

0: I think every party has a right to decide what they think is right. I don't have anything to say about others. But of course, we will continue our fight.
1: Everybody is raving about you speaking in Hindi, English, Telugu, Tamil, and which is the other language that you speak? There are five languages that people say. How did you learn so many languages, like especially Hindi, because a lot of people in Tamil Nadu don't, you know, speak Hindi, right?
2: Yeah. So I feel the language is something, it actually gave me so many opportunities, worked with different states. So that's where I learned, because I want to express myself in their own languages. So which is the reason I learned eventually, and I love to learn languages. So that's the reason I learned. And when the media is coming, I want to propagate TVK in different other part of the states as well. Because if you go to Gujarat, they might not understand English, right? So I just want to convey my, you know, what is TVK.
3: தமிழக வெற்றி கழகத்திற்கு ஆதரவு தெரிவிப்பதை போன்ற செய்திகளும் பிரேக் நியூஸ்களும் வந்து கொண்டிருக்கிறது. அது முற்றிலும் தவறான ஒரு செய்தி. அனைத்து இந்திய அண்ணா திராவிட முன்னேற்ற கழகம் மிகப்பெரிய 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
4: No, politics is a game of chance. Politics can be brutal, and politics will depend on the numbers after an election and the DMK and Congress parting ways. The Stalin, Rahul Gandhi bonhomie done for now, as the Congress decides to walk away from the DMK and offer support to the TVK. What this means to the national opposition, what this means to the parliamentary unity between the two parties will be extremely interesting to watch. But it's been a bitter exchange of words between the DMK leadership and the Congress as far as this decision by the Congress to walk away from the DMK and offer support to the TVK is concerned.
5: A new alliance in Tamil Nadu, a breakup of an old one now sealed. Congress's support to Vijay's TVK after contesting polls in alliance with the DMK has rattled the Stalin-led party that has been decisively trounced by the TVK. The first blow from the DMK came on NDTV show on Tuesday night as the party spokesperson called the party backstabbers.
6: The Tamil Nadu Congress is going to take a view. They are your allies. They are talking to the TVK at this point of time. Your view or reaction to that?
7: The backstabbers.
6: These You're five, calling the Congress backstabbers?
7: Backstabbers.
6: You are thinking very carefully about your words. I have to push you a little bit.
7: Yes.
6: You're calling the Congress backstabbers.
7: Absolutely.
6: Are we about to see the end of your alliance with the Congress?
7: It is for the Congress to decide.
5: The Congress hit back, saying the mandate is against the DMK and for change.
8: The Satamura Terdal, Timuka Arasik Kedrana Terdal, and the Vilavaha Padan in the Amateur Hill, where I told you to craft it. எங்களை பொறுத்த மட்டும் இந்த கூட்டணி நாங்கள் மதசார்பற்ற கூட்டணி இல்லை, நாங்களெல்லாம் அரசாங்கத்தில் இல்லை, அதனால் நாங்களெல்லாம் அந்த கூட்டணியில் இருந்தோம்.
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5: By now, the gloves were off, the DMK accusing Congress of ditching allies everywhere.
10: I don't know why the Congress has taken that step. The Congress is doing it in every state. And ultimately, Congress is losing in every state.
5: The Congress's support was formalized as the party sent its letter of support on conditional support, making it clear that the alliance must keep out divisive forces, hinting at keeping out NDA allies.
11: Is there a precondition? They can't take the support of AIADMK?
12: It is, yes. This one is that the alliance is conditional on keeping out divisive forces that do not believe in the constitution of India.
5: The Congress support letter also sealed the divorce with the DMK, as it made it clear that the alliance with the TVK will go beyond the state

0: government and will extend to local polls, Lok Sabha and even Rajya Sabha.
1: Today we've won many elections together. Today we've lost an election together, and I think every party has a right to decide what they think is right. I don't have anything to say about others, but of course we will continue our fight.
0: A group with the Congress had even before polls pushed for an alliance with the TVK, but the party stayed within the DMK alliance. The Congress and the DMK alliance has been one of the longest between a regional and a national party. Both have been tougher since 2004, with a brief separation in 2013 when the DMK pulled out of the UPA government over Sri Lanka Tamils issue. The two parties have fought five state elections together in a row. From hand in hand in polls and parliament for years, the Congress and the DMK have gone to daggers drawn within a day. The development will have impact on already fledging India alliance. Bureau Report, NDTV.
2: There are many in the Congress, remember, who tried to push for an alliance with the TVK in the build-up to these elections. One of them was Praveen Chakravarti, the party strategist who was really hard at pushing for a possible alliance with the TVK. It could have been a huge, huge boost for the Congress had it allied with the TVK, won more seats and had a pre-poll coalition. But that was not to be, because the senior leadership in the party decided to stick with the DMK. Now, several of those who were pushing for that alliance with the TVK are speaking out. Here's Praveen Chakravarti in conversation with my colleague and political editor Vasudha Venugopal. Listen in.
3: Well, the Congress party has officially declared its support for the TVK. And with me is Praveen Chakravarti, Congress leader, one of the first to identify the impact of the Vijay factor. Sir, first of all, congratulations and for sealing this deal. This is something that a lot of Congress people wanted right in the beginning. You met with Vijay today. What are the contours of this arrangement with TVK?
4: See, first, we must understand what was the mandate in the Tamil Nadu elections this time. The mandate was very clear and decisive. The mandate was for a secular, progressive politics. The mandate was for Mr. Vijay. Mm. And the mandate was overwhelming. Mm. So it is only correct that we respect the people's mandate. Mm. And what does that mean? The Congress party's political ideology is also secular and progressive. So in that sense, we are ideological allies. Mm. And for that, it is our constitutional duty to help uphold the mandate given by the people of Tamil Nadu. Mm. And we do that by lending our support to Mr. Vijay to form the government here.
3: But the DMK is calling the Congress party opportunistic. I just saw the statement by T.R. Balu as well, and they say that this is betrayal. How would you react to that?
4: Respecting the people's mandate for a secular progressive politics in Tamil Nadu, a betrayal? How is it a betrayal of the people? What is a betrayal? Not respecting that mandate and letting other forces come in through the back door, or respecting the people's mandate and helping Mr. Vijay fulfill that mandate? What is the betrayal of the Tamil people? If anything, this is actually being with the Tamil people. Not doing this is the betrayal of the Tamil people.
3: How was the meeting with Vijay today, sir? Because he's been sort of very intent on having this relationship with the Congress party. Was he welcoming of you? He seemed very happy. What was the conversation that took place? Give us a little bit of that.
4: Mr. Vijay, he's of course an extraordinarily popular figure in Tamil Nadu, but he's also quite reticent and shy, actually. he was very, very happy meeting us. We also had a conversation with Mr. Mallikarjun Kharge and Mr. Rahul Gandhi after he received the letter. And we practice a similar politics of ideology. And that was clear. So we were always ideological allies. Today we became political allies.
3: Okay. And Vijay's oath taking was expected tomorrow. Now it's not happening. There is a sense that the governor is not really happy or convinced with the numbers that he has presented. How would you see the situation?
4: I think as far as the legal advice that we have received, and you would acknowledge that the Congress party has some of the best in the country, It is

0: very, very clear, as per both the Sarkaria Commission and the SR Bommai judgments, the single largest party has the right to be invited to form the government and prove their strength on the floor of the House. Mr. Vijay has submitted a letter with stating very clearly that they've got 108 MLAs. The 108 MLAs have elected him as their leader, as their floor leader, and he is taking a claim and is also submitted the letter of support from the Congress party of five MLAs. I think it is only constitutionally right for the governor to invite Mr. Vijay to form the government as soon as possible.
1: So why do you think the governor is not doing that?
0: I don't want to cast any aspersions or indulge in any skepticism. Perhaps the governor needs a day, and so we'll give him that time. But I think the law is extremely clear on this.
1: Okay, my last question to you, where is Vijay going to shore up the other numbers from? Because even with Congress, he's not reaching that 118 magic number. Are you also helping him get the Communists and the VCK on his side?
0: See, it is very, very clear. The mandate is for a secular progressive politics. The mandate is overwhelming by the people of Tamil Nadu. Which political party wants to defy this mandate of the people of Tamil Nadu? That is the real betrayal. Not letting Mr. Vijay form a government is what is the actual betrayal of the people of Tamil Nadu. People of Tamil Nadu will understand. Other political parties, I hope, listen to what the people of Tamil Nadu have said and join us in helping Mr. Vijay form the government. Other secular progressive political parties.
1: And you don't see this AIDMK outreach that's happening succeeding with TVK?
0: I don't know about the outreach or any of those things. Those could be some media speculations. Mm. But we are very clear. This is first and foremost an ideological alliance. Mm. And the ideology is what brings us together.
1: Okay. Thank you so much, Praveen Chakravarti, for speaking to NDTV.
2: The Congress and DMK is really the side story. The real story is, of course, Vijay. How he turned his fan base into votes and a historic, unprecedented ride as far as Tamil Nadu's concerned. Within 2 years of launching his party, he's been able to emerge as the single largest party, all set to form the next government. How did Vijay actually manage to turn his fan base? And the preparations have been going on for a long time. Here's a report.
3: He is undoubtedly one of the biggest superstars of Tamil cinema. But Vijay's real masterstroke came off screen. Even at the peak of his film career, he was building something bigger, a grassroots network. In 2009, that vision took shape as Vijay Makkal Iyakkam, a fan-based welfare movement that would become the backbone of his political ambitions. Over 80,000 units spread across Tamil Nadu. Free canteens, study centers, blood donation camps, disaster relief during cyclones, this wasn't fandom anymore. It transformed into a full-fledged organization. Vijay made sure his voice was heard beyond cinema. From fasting in solidarity with Sri Lankan Tamils to backing the massive Jallikattu protests and meeting victims of the Sterlite protests to quietly standing with families affected by NEET-related distress. By the time he formally launched TVK in February 2024, the groundwork was already done. What he did next was crucial. Convert fandom into a disciplined political machine. Step 1. Structure. Fan clubs became booth-level units, welfare volunteers became cadres. Step 2. Testing the waters. In 2021, local body polls, VMI-backed independents scored over 100 wins. And finally, Step 3. Messaging. Anti-corruption, youth-first politics, social justice, and a clear attempt to break the DMK-AIA-DMK duopoly. And the strategy was modern. WhatsApp networks, volunteer-driven mobilization, and massive crowd rallies powered by a loyal base that had been nurtured for over a decade. Analysts say Vijay's rise tapped into deeper currents. Youth dissatisfaction, women voters seeking alternatives, and growing fatigue with traditional political structures. The result? A rare phenomenon in Tamil Nadu politics. A new party not just emerging, but dominating.
4: This is a mass gathering!
3: What sets Vijay apart isn't just stardom. It's strategy, a 15-year build-up, a carefully built cadre, and a crafted political identity. From real-life hero to real-life disruptor, Vijay hasn't just entered politics, he's rewritten the script. Bureau Report, NDTV.
2: Destiny is very, very interesting. And there's an old photo that's been dug out by filmmaker Ram Gopal Varma, who's put it out on social media, of the late M. Karunanidhi, the former chief minister and DMK patriarch, with Joseph Vijay in the backdrop. Little would have Karunanidhi known that one day Vijay would rise to be the star who would decimate the DMK. And that's exactly what's happened in Tamil Nadu.

0: an old photograph, a hint in a film scene. Vijay's rise to the political pinnacle was foretold.
1: I am coming.
0: As Thalapathy Vijay gets set to take over as the Chief Minister of Tamil Nadu, a throwback image of Vijay with DMK veteran and former Chief Minister, the late M. Karunanidhi, has created a buzz online. In the image, a young Vijay is seen standing behind as Karunanidhi cuts the inaugural ribbon at an event. Sharing it on his X handle, filmmaker Ram Gopal Verma wrote, "Kalainga wouldn't have dreamt that the kid behind him would one day destroy his party." Vijay's TVK not just trounced DMK, but also defeated sitting Chief Minister M.K. Stalin in his home turf of Kolhapur. Vijay always had his eyes set on the Chief Minister's chair and dropped not-so-subtle hints too in his films, whether it was playing Messiah or Crusader for the good cause. When Vijay launched TVK in 2024, there were speculations that he might contest the 2026 assembly elections. 7 months later, his super hit film, The Greatest of All Time, was a box office blockbuster. He may have hinted at his political aspirations in this film too. A short clip from the film has gone viral, wherein Vijay drives a car with a registration number TN07CM2026, sparking speculations among fans who believe it was a nod to his plan to become a chief minister in 2026. Whether it was destiny or daring, Vijay has arrived with a bang. Bureau Report, NDTV.
2: In every way, it's a tectonic shift in Dravidian politics. The two Dravidian parties have dominated the state's polity for the last nearly six decades, and Vijay has been the big disruptor. What this means for the state, what this means for the cabinet, what this could mean in terms of possibly the first coalition government in the state with no party getting a clear majority, and the formation of alliances, the number games, all of it new to the state. What this means for the people of the state in terms of governance, in terms of the road ahead, in terms of the roadmap for the future will be very, very closely watched. But for the moment, all eyes on Joseph Vijay and how he's going to get the numbers first to be sworn in as Chief Minister, and then the kind of alliances and coalition that he strikes, whether it comes into his cabinet, how he shares power, and what kind of governance he delivers will be crucially watched. And that could determine the road ahead for Tamil Nadu, not just over the next 5 years, but perhaps over the next era that's perhaps beginning now. That's all we have time for on this special show from the Besanagar Beach in Chennai. We'll stay tuned and keep you up to date with all the latest that's coming as far as the political actions concerned here. Thanks very much for joining in.
3: Meetha. या नमकीन चाहे जैसे खाओ 100% सूजी से बनी आर प्योर वर्म इसलिए स्वादिष्ट सेहतमंद हर रोज
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10: The people of Kerala understood the real politics of CPM and left the Democratic Front.
11: And that kind of victory is truly astonishing. And I do believe it marks a return of the Congress with the kind of mandate to bring about radical transformation.
12: थोड़े में ज्यादा स्वाद के हित तो है इसकी खास बात
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7: मसाला. We're getting visuals from inside of Vijay there arriving. He's got some sheaf of papers in his hand and meeting with the governor there. So inside visuals there, as you can see, at the governor's residence, at the official residence there, with Vijay having arrived along with his team and giving and meeting with the governor also.
3: Meetha ya namkeen, chahe jaise khao, 100% suji se bani, are pure vermicelli, swadisht, sehatmand, har roz.
4: Bharosa on Modi ji, an extraordinary management and assurance of courage given by Amit Shah ji to all the people. We are with you.
5: Illegal migrant, ye Bangladesh se ghuspitiya ke liye ये दोनों पार्टी प्रतिबद्ध है, देश की जनता के लिए नहीं. इसलिए देश के जनता ने उसको नाकार.
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10: The people of Kerala understood the real politics of CPM and left the Democratic Front.
11: And that kind of victory is truly astonishing. And I do believe it marks a return of the Congress with the kind of mandate to bring about radical transformation.
12: थोड़े में ज्यादा स्वाद, ये हित तो है इसकी खास बात. वाओ मामा, क्या स्वाद है.
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7: We're getting visuals from inside of Vijay there arriving. He's he's got some sheaf of papers in his hand and meeting with the governor there. So inside visuals there, as you can see, at the governor's residence, at the official residence there, with Vijay having arrived along with his team and giving and meeting with the governor also, staking claim to form government. Remember, he has asked for 2 weeks' time to prove his majority in Tamil Nadu. And for the moment, the Congress is supporting TVK, and soon the other parties also expected to fall in place. So yes, Shiv, these are visuals we're getting of Vijay arriving at the governor's residence, meeting with the governor. Quite something for somebody who started a party just 2 years ago, who, I have to admit, many of us thought that, oh, he'll get a proportion of the votes. But let's see how many seats that translates into. To get 107 MLAs in place. Absolutely incredible.
15: NDTV saw the wave categorically, Gargi. It was something, yes, that we reported on relentlessly. It was something our reporters on the ground sensed as well. These pictures, first and exclusive on NDTV, of Vijay at the governor's house are hugely symbolic. This is the one of many images that we're going to see between now and tomorrow at the oath-taking ceremony where I'm standing right now.
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4: Bharosa on Modi ji, an extraordinary management and assurance of courage given by Amit Shah ji to all the people. We are with you.
5: Illegal migrant, ye Bangladesh se ghuspitiya ke liye ye dono party pratibadh hai, desh ki janta ke liye nahi. 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

0: a very warm welcome. You're watching The Numbers Game. I'm Rahul Kamal. Thalapathy Vijay has won and won big in Tamil Nadu. But why did the TVK win? What are the factors? Which are the communities that helped the TVK come to power? What are the issues that determined the way voters voted? When did they decide who did they want to vote for? Why is this verdict such a big surprise for so many? We'll try and make sense of some of that on The Numbers Game. I've got a crack team of number crunchers with me on The Numbers Game today. Let me introduce you to our guests and then we very quickly get started. Yashwant Deshmukh of C-Voter joins us. He's given us post-poll weighted data for Tamil Nadu, and therefore C-Voter's data will help us analyze what happened and why. Yashwant, welcome. It's good to have you with us.
1: Always a great.
0: Okay, with us also on this broadcast is Pradeep Gupta, now viral all across India for his dancing skills, apart from his numbers, of course. It is Access My India that called that TVK will get 35% votes, and they did. So his data, very sound, very robust, proving right in this instance. Also with us is GVL Narasimha Rao. GVL Narasimha Rao is a well-known sophologist here, of course, in his capacity, part sophologist, part BJP Neta. We've got voices from Chennai as well. I've got Shabir Ahmed is a journalist. He was tracking this campaign very carefully, looking at it from a narrative perspective, also from a numbers perspective. Arun Krishnamurthy is a sophologist based out of Tamil Nadu, and I've requested him to join us for this broadcast. I want to take you through a couple of cuts from the C-Voter data. The first of them is, when did voters decide who to vote for? And this is fascinating because when you take a look at this number, you realize why so many people could not determine the extent of the Vijay wave. The fact that Vijay and TVK were a force, that they were doing well was quite clear, that they would be kingmaker was also reasonably clear, but the fact that they would win in this fashion wasn't quite clear. And part of the reason, according to C-Voter, is that about one in four respondents have told Yashwant and his team that they decided who they wanted to vote for on the day of voting. That is unusually high. In the last 1 week is 12%. If you add these two, 37, almost 4 out of 10 voters say they decided in the last few days before polling who they wanted to vote for. 46% saying they always knew who they wanted to vote for, but 4 out of 10 saying they decided very close to polling, 25% in fact on the day of polling. Is this unusually high when you cross-tab this to all other states' elections that you usually see, Yashwant?
1: It is unusually high. It generally comes in high non-response rates like Bengal, but not in a state like Tamil Nadu. Tamil Nadu has been historically, when we have asked this question, almost 70% have said that they have decided, because it was in a bipolarity. Those who are like high diehard supporters of DMK or ADMK, they have been saying 60-70% in always decided. In the last day of thing, extremely high when you talk about Tamil Nadu.
0: Interesting. I want to show you a few more cuts from the C-Voter data. This one deals with who voted for whom and why. So what you see is it's women, it's young people, and it's urban areas. That's the key constituency that is voted for the TVK and for Vijay, which is why they won. As you'll see this data, you'll realize there are so many communities, so many different sections of society where the TVK is actually second or third. So if you see this, amongst people who are

0: 55 to 65. The TVK is third. DMK got 42% of the votes. TVK got only 22. ADMK got 31. They came third amongst older people. They came third also amongst those above 45. Above 45, less than 54. DMK 35, ADMK 31, TVK 27. Third here. It is as you go up the age spectrum towards the younger lot. 40, and this is what, remember the Access My India data showed as well. Pradeep Gupta found exactly the same thing in his poll. Younger people, 49% of 18 to 24, 55% of those 25 to 34, they have voted for Vijay in a big way. It's not just this. Take a look at the rural-urban divide. If you look at the rural-urban divide, for the TVK, you've got 39% of urban voters voting. In rural Tamil Nadu, only 29% of voters say they voted for the TVK. A big 10% gap. It is amongst the urban voters that the TVK's popularity was highest. Take a look at women. If you look at women and you look at the male-female divide over here, you'll find that it's essentially women amongst whom Vijay's popularity was the most. 40% of the women say they voted for the TVK, only 31% of the men. If the election was only amongst men, which of course it isn't, DMK would have won with 33%. It is because women disproportionately voted for the TVK that took the TVK's average up. So Pradeep Gupta, young people, women and urban areas, that seems to be the key constituency that's taken Vijay from virtually nowhere right to the top of Tamil Nadu.
1: Yes, Rahul, in fact, all our studies, I mean, we predicted 35% vote share for the TVK, and it is 35%, exactly 34.92, and one seat they didn't contest. Now, coming to why this has happened, people are interested in this, and we have explained demographically who and who has voted largely in favor of TVK. So just on a very simplistic manner, I would say on a new for a new political party at the entrance, in that sense, the first and foremost thing is important is the market need. And if there is a need, then the next thing is always, in case of product, the market fit. So how this happened, Vijay has been the household name for sure. Over the years, he's been in the film industry for the last 20 years. For two, the kind of brand equity he's having, and that brand equity is coming out of his character in the movies, which is the mostly, not all, mostly, the political messaging he's been spearheading and he's been forefronting. So this was always there. Now, if you have the brand equity, you have the household name across the Tamil Nadu, trust me, even in our rural data, he was scoring 34%, 34% for the TVK. Urban, it is 38. Fine. Now, and we know 52 versus 48 urban-rural combination of the Tamil Nadu state in particular, unlike other states of the country. So that name is already there among the community. Only thing is the conversion now. Generally, the conversion happens, the sales happens through the outlets. You have to have the outlets across all the polling booths of the Tamil Nadu, and then only you can get them convert into votes. Now, the one more important thing is the communication. What is this communication all about? Once you have the brand equity, then what is important in political battlefield is that your symbol, your party symbol, which is the whistle, because each and every constituency having a different candidate. So you have to, you can't have the Vijay name written over there or the symbol is there of Vijay, or the photograph is there. The symbol of that whistle, that is the only thing which need to be converted across thing through their outlets, and that is what Vijay is able to do that. And the most important thing, there was a vacuum, there was a market need for that, particularly after the demise of Jay Jayalalitha and Karunanidhi. People were looking for that tall personality, sure, and they could find.
0: So you're explaining the data in the form of market research for commerce products, which is fine as well. That's interesting. I want to show you something I found very fascinating. This is from the NDTV leaderboard dashboard, and this is actual data. So what you'll see is that in different regions of Tamil Nadu, the TVK hasn't done equally well. Okay, so take, for example, South Tamil Nadu. I'll start with South Tamil Nadu to make the point. In South Tamil Nadu, these are seats. You've got the DMK at 27, the TVK at 26. So the DMK is slightly ahead in the 58 seats of South Tamil Nadu. Let me now come to North Tamil Nadu. In North Tamil Nadu, 41 seats. Here the ADMK is ahead. 16, DMK at 14. The TVK in North Tamil Nadu is actually third at 11 seats in North Tamil Nadu. Let me now come to Kaveri Delta. In the Kaveri Delta region, 41 seats. Here the DMK is decisively ahead. 21 seats versus 12. So big gap. DMK versus TVK. Let's now come to West Tamil Nadu. In the three regions that I've shown you, TVK isn't ahead anywhere, nowhere. In West Tamil Nadu, you've got the TVK ahead. This is the first region that I've shown you where the TVK is ahead.
2: Here DMK it is 27. Is
0: here the ADMK is number 2 with 21, but a gap of just 6.
2: But
0: basically,
2: Rahul,
0: the first region where the TVK is ahead, 27 versus 21. In the other three, the TVK was behind. So if it's behind in three, marginally ahead in one, how did it win? It won essentially because of what happened in the area around Chennai. In the 37 seats of the area of Chennai, the TVK swept with 32, decimating the mighty DMK, coming down from 36 to just 2, losing 34 seats here. The ADMK picked up just 3, up 2. So it's basically in Chennai, Shabir Ahmed, that the TVK has swept. Because if this is a election region by region, if there's 5 elections happening in 3 regions, the TVK comes either second or third. In one region, they are marginally ahead, not very decisively. It's only because of Chennai that they've hit it out of the park. Shabir.
3: Well, that's right, Rahul. Chennai, from the beginning, the numbers have been high for TVK. And even the DMK was surprised to see that, Vijay was polling very high in Chennai from the beginning. Like the moment he started his party, or even before, when people were anticipating that Vijay will start his party, there was a poll that was conducted here in Chennai by the DMK, and it showed that Vijay is polling at 16%, even before he started his party. So they knew that there is going to be a tsunami in Chennai. And the last few days of before the polling, the entire focus of the DMK was to ensure that they hold on to this fort, Chennai. Because the chief minister is contesting here, and they know that if there is, because of Vijay's wave, things were becoming very difficult for the chief minister's constituency in Kolhapur. From where he has been contesting for the past, this is the fourth time he is contesting from that constituency. So it became extremely difficult because Vijay wave was sweeping Chennai from the beginning. They all know about it, but they had no idea how to control it. They had no idea how to minimize the impact.
0: And they probably didn't know how big it is. GVL Narasimha Rao, if you see the BJP in West Bengal, they won everywhere, starting in the north, coming down Malda, Murshidabad, Midnipur, Burdwan, Kolkata, the area around presidency, they won largely everywhere. Here, it is essentially because of the fact that they dominated and decimated everyone in Chennai, did well in the west, they actually trailed in three regions, which shows how it's not a very even victory, it's a very uneven victory. It's a smashing victory nonetheless, but it's not a pan-Tamil Nadu victory, GVL.
4: Yes, I think from the geographic regional data that you have presented, it's very apparent. You see, the TVK managed to emerge as number one party largely because it's a triangular contest. In a direct contest, 35% will not yield any seats. But I think he benefited, one, from the anti-incumbency. Secondly, people were looking for a third alternative, a newness possibly they were looking for. And the personal screen persona of Vijay has helped him, particularly more in Chennai. You see, he was seen to be a larger, more in urban phenomenon. And obviously, Chennai being the largest urban conglomerate, I think has given him the maximum leads. But a couple of interesting points I'd like to make from your analysis, Rahul. We have heard of leadership voting in elections, where people vote a party because it has a leader. You have talked about caste voting. We have seen issue voting. So all these things happen. People decide to vote for a party well in advance. My experience has been that people don't decide anything on the eve of elections. They would have made up their mind at least.
2: No, but that's not what Yashwant's Deshmukh. No, but that's
4: typically
2: what I'm saying.
4: That is how
2: that's
4: the
2: not what Yashwant's Deshmukh unusual. Data is showing.
5: Yeah, it's unusual. It's very unusual. That's what I said, that it's very unusual.
4: What Yashwant has shown actually corroborates my theory. I've been saying for the past 4 or 5 days, at least till after the exit poll results came, that for the first time in my experience, I am seeing what can be called impulsive vote.
5: Exactly.
4: Because where people have just got up in the morning, went to the polling booths and decided to go and vote for Whistle, and they would not have decided well in advance.
5: Exactly.
4: Because for Pradeep Gupta, let me tell you, Whistle is associated with Vijay for several years. He acted in a film called Bigil, which is a runaway hit. The Bigil in Tamil means Whistle. And that film is one of the most popular films of Vijay. Therefore, he chose, even I don't know if the symbol was thought of a decade ago, keeping his political entry in mind. One can only guess. But then that film has helped him in popularizing his symbol. So it's a very unusual case where people got up in the morning, decided to vote for Vijay.
5: Absolutely.
4: And this possibly is the first instance of impulsive vote.
5: Absolutely.
2: Arun Krishnamurthy,
4: GVL
2: Narasimha Rao is calling this impulsive voting. Is that something that you would corroborate? You're closer to the ground, your nose is closer to the road. Do you buy this, that almost 1/4 of the voters decided very close to the time they actually cast their vote who they wanted?
6: I don't have a data to justify this from my end, but what I can tell you is the mood was building up. Vijay was not a nobody. He was a brother. He was a son. He was not a father figure, but somebody elderly for the much younger. It was building up. What a lot of us sitting here, maybe when we went to the ground, missed was only one thing. When you have a DMK and an ADMK, Vijay gaining a lot of votes was given, right? It was expected high number of votes, and in and around the Kanchipuram, Tiruvallur, Chengalpattu, Chennai belt, that they would gain considerable votes and win many seats. But this kind of sweep was also feared, maybe the wrong word, was anticipated with a sense of doubt. It is not just definitely impulsive voting. I don't have the data, but let me tell you this. The last speech that Mr. Vijay made, where he directly went to the kids, he reached out to the kids and the younger population, telling them, go ask your elders to vote in favor of TVK.
5: Exactly.
6: That actually did have an impact where people and families did turn out. And let me tell you one more thing. Commoners, when they were speaking to us, it's okay, why don't we give him an opportunity? It's just a 5-year term that we're looking at. Why not Vijay this time? We've always been behind the ADMK or the DMK. And when you look at seats like Coimbatore, the urban Coimbatore, urban Salem, all rural Salem seats, ADMK has won. Urban Salem seats, the TVK has won. And you compare the margins of TVK's victory in Salem urban to Chennai urban, it tells a different story. Where the ADMK crumbled, under a TVK wave, the TVK factor has taken away the ADMK vote completely. Seats in Chennai. Ambattur is a seat which they gave to their alliance party PMK. They went to a distant third, Perambur, for example. So TVK has not just gained vote, the weak link in any given constituency, their votes have completely gone towards TVK. And a rural seat like Manaparai, where it's between ADMK and TVK, where they pushed the DMK front to the third. ADMK was expected to win the seat because of the anti-incumbency locally. TVK gaining in this rural seat also indicates that so TVK has taken votes from almost everywhere.
2: I want to show this on the NDTV leaderboard. That's a very important point he's making. I just want to show it to our viewers so you get a sense of how this played. If you look at... just one second. If you look at the strongholds of these parties, and I want to start with the ADMK. Strongholds are seats which a particular party has won in every election for the last three elections. Just look at the data for the ADMK. The ADMK lost 24 out of 38 strongholds. This is not common because strongholds are seats which are considered typically safe, very strong chance of winning. They lost 24 of 38. Out of those, 16 went to the TVK. DMK won 6. That's a big number. You've retained only 14 strongholds, you've lost 24. The DMK in comparison didn't do quite as badly. They retained 9, they lost 7. They had 16 strongholds. 4 of those went to the TVK. Let me show you what happened in urban and rural Tamil Nadu. So the moment you look at rural Tamil Nadu, the data that comes out, interestingly, is that you've got the DMK winning 48 seats out of the 117 classified as rural seats in Tamil Nadu. The ADMK won 35, the TVK won 33.
5: Look at the gain and loss.
2: Which means if this is an election in rural Tamil Nadu, the TVK actually comes third. DMK comes first, 48. ADMK 35, TVK
5: 35. May I indulge me for a while? See, this number is fine. Look at the gain and loss.
2: Of course.
5: ADMK has not lost the rural base.
2: Correct.
5: Whatever TVK has got in the rural area is coming from the DMK.
2: Correct.
5: All right. Now, why I'm saying so, there is a disconnect. What actually GVL was saying, that it's a more of an impulsive vote, and what other guests are collaborating on that, I found a very classical disconnect. Generally, what happens, Rahul, when you ask whom you want to be the chief minister, we have seen when there is a popular person leading it, the party is falling behind the popularity of that person. So you would conclude that in case of TVK, with those who want Vijay as the chief minister would be at par with the TVK vote share or more than TVK vote share, his popularity. In this case, the abnormality is that actually his number is less than his party. What does it tell you? That's very weird.
2: Why is that?
5: Because when we ask the question whom you want to see as the CM, his number is about 30, 31.
2: Let's put that on the screen.
5: That's very interesting.
2: Let's put that on the screen. This question that Yashwant asks, who do you want as the next chief minister? Usually, if it's a towering personality, the personality towers over the party vote share.
5: Yeah, exactly.
2: Yashwant's making the point. In this case, the Vijay popularity was lesser than the vote share of the TVK. Why do you think that's the case?
5: And that's why, because one of our guests once said that he appealed to the youngsters to take their parents. So what the problem, the disconnect is, when I looked into the above 35, 45, 55 thing, those who voted for the TVK, and when I looked into the data that whom they want to see as the chief minister, actually a larger share was coming for Edappally Palaniswamy. So it was funny to observe me that they were saying, I want to see Palaniswamy as the chief minister and voting for the TVK. It was very funny scenario. Okay. So now in that case, this is where one of the guests was saying that when Vijay went and actually for the youngsters, ask your parents to vote for us. That kind of thing has also happened very clearly.
2: This is rural Tamil Nadu. Let me show you urban Tamil Nadu. In urban Tamil Nadu, in the 65 seats, the TVK has swept 53 of the 65 urban seats of this is where the DMK has lost out, Pradeep Gupta, the most. They're down to 10, 41 losses directly to the DMK, directly going to the TVK. TVK in urban Tamil Nadu decimating the DMK. Pradeep Gupta.
1: So Rahul, I want to make 2 points precisely before I get on to this. The one is that we always poll about 1 year prior to that, but last six months, when we did the first poll, the TVK vote share was 25%. The second time it was 28%. The third time, 1 month prior to the polling date, it was 30%. So the polling day, we can call it the polling day, what was the incremental 5%, which amounts to 15% of the total 35% of the vote we got.
5: So 15%. That's the impulsive vote. That's the impulsive vote.
1: Yeah,
5: that
1: that's the impulsive vote, right, yeah. Yes.
2: Why do you think they changed their mind? Why did this 5% gravitate at the end towards the TVK?
1: Rahul, I'm coming to that. The second thing is that in our poll, what we have given in the exit poll day, 37% for the TVK, Vijay to be CM choice, though he got 35%. So here my data is contrary to the Yashwant, what he's talking about, the party versus the Vijay CM. Here it is 37 for the Vijay. Those who are voting for NTK, the one 1.5% is coming from the NTK voter that they want Vijay to be seen as the chief minister. So here is the second data point. Now the third data point is that you are saying why this impulsive. So I told you, I asked the one lady who is the 52 year of the other day, I mentioned that I asked whom you voted. She said, I voted for

0: Vijay, I said, do you know what is the symbol? She said, yes, I know whistle. Then I said, how do you know whistle symbol? That my 23-year-old daughter called from Tanjavur. She is there, is studying there. And she told me to vote for Vijay and symbol is the, this thing. So the parent phenomena happened in last 15 days.
1: This is interesting. Youngsters urging their parents, P. Ramajayam, to vote for Vijay. How much of a factor do you think? Veera spoke of the same, that his 20-year-old was charged up saying vote for Vijay, no matter what you do, don't vote for anyone else. It seems that that was clearly one of the key reasons that propelled Vijay to power in Tamil Nadu.
2: Yeah, Rahul, actually, the fan club base, which Vijay enjoyed from the childhood to up to the age of 30 years of the youth, both men and women, actually it made a lot of impact, with more than an impulse. And the kind of group culture with whom they interact with. And the kind of, basically there is an anti-rebellion discourse been brewing up among the youngsters because of they feel something like this, socio-economic disparities among the lower middle class and all these things. And then actually the Tamil Nadu is known for welfare state and other development and all, like, but even then I feel that there is something lacking behind for them, like some deprivation made them to rethink about these changes as a social science perspective. And at the same time, as others also discussed, that the students and the youngsters insisted their parents to vote for Vijay at once, to just give a chance. So this just give a chance as a baseline for this change. So the youngsters converted or like convinced their parents to some extent and to vote for Vijay is the fact which is being...
1: You know, I want to show our voters the other political IPOs. You know, first day, first show, you're just on the political stock market, what happens then? And I want to pose a rather provocative question. In the case of other IPOs, like say the Aam Aadmi Party, they didn't do very well or as well in their first election, which basically means right now Vijay is short of a full majority by themselves. So if they have to get to 118, if for some reason the other allies who are coming on board trouble them, then could it potentially lead to a bigger win? Remember the TDP in Andhra Pradesh won even bigger in the second election that they fought. After NTR came in, the second election was even bigger. Here are some of the other parties and what happened in their first election. Aam Aadmi Party Delhi won 28 out of 70 seats in 2013 in their first election. YSRCP won 70 out of 266, 27.9% vote share, but 70 out of 266 seats. Lok Jan Shakti Party 29 out of 178 in their first election. TRS 26 out of 54, that is in Andhra Pradesh, but 6.7% of the overall state's vote share. The point this makes is other comparable parties like the Aam Aadmi Party, even though they didn't have a superstar at the helm, didn't get that big sixer. They got off to a good start, Pradeep Gupta, but they didn't have that big sixer. That is what differentiates Vijay from the others, where in his first election itself, he's been able to get very close to the majority, whereas Kejriwal got off to a good start, but was nowhere close to being able to form the majority in his first election in 2013.
0: Yes, absolutely, Rahul. This is where my point is, which I kept on saying. One, the size of the state which matters. It's all about the communication. Last mile, we call it a last mile communication, last mile reach. Last mile reach and the last mile communication. Vijay has been there for last 20 years. And he become the household name. And the when you take the root of the movies, particularly even in olden days, it's not that Amitabh Bachchan was not known in rural India, who Amitabh Bachchan is, when there was no theater and then there was no technology or no television channel, but still Amitabh Bachchan known to Amitabh Bachchan. In this era of technology and that too in Tamil Nadu, where the fan following or the cine star following is like madness. So 20 year of brand equity, this is 20 year. It's not 1 year or 2 years. This is
3: but it is equivalent to first day, first show, Rahul. I agree with your assessment because Aam Aadmi Party in Delhi was facing somebody like Sheila Dixit. Aam Aadmi Party of Delhi was facing somebody like Narendra Modi at his prime, and twice back to back with 67.3 and 62. So this is why
1: Not in the first election.
3: Not in the first election.
1: That's the point I'm making.
3: That's okay. That's understandable. That's the point. But then the two contestants against Arvind Kejriwal were Sheila Dikshit and Narendra Modi.
1: No, but here's the point I want to show on the dashboard.
0: Narendra Modi was not there first election in 13. Narendra Modi was not there first and second. Again, three terms, Sheila Dikshit and incumbency. The other side.
1: Go on. Make your point, Pradeep.
0: They capitalize on
1: it. Okay, take a look at this. The TVK is at 108 seats. 118 is what you need. So they are 10 short. They're trying to get.
4: All right, we're interrupting this broadcast to get you breaking news that's coming in right now. Shuvendu Adhikari, the person who is likely to be the next chief minister of West Bengal, his personal assistant, Chandrakant Rath. Better known as Chandru. He has been shot at and he has been killed. That's the latest that we are hearing. This happened in Madhyam Gram. At that time, Shuvendu Adhikari was not present at that spot, but his PA has now been shot dead in Madhyam Gram. A while ago, some people came and fired two shots at Chandru and he died on the spot. At that point, Shuvendu Adhikari was not present in that area. He was at least not with Chandru at that time. But this is big, big news that we are getting to you. And remember, just days ahead of the swearing-in that is to take place on the 9th of this month, Saturday, is when the swearing-in has to take place. And just 2 days before that, remember, over the last 24 hours, there was multiple reports that had come of some vandalism. There was a lot of blame game also that was happening about who is behind this vandalism. But this is the first serious escalation. The good news was that in this entire election, there had been no bloodshed. It had gone off largely peacefully. Some stray incidents of violence of people being attacked were reported. But the only murder was actually one that took place before polling even happened, and that was of a Congress worker. But now we're getting terrible, terrible news of the PA of Shuvendu Adhikari, Chandranath Rath, who has been shot dead in Madhyam Gram. Chandru, as he was better known, was somebody who was very close to Shuvendu Adhikari, used to manage all of his appointments. This time, you know, any access to Shuvendu Adhikari used to happen through Chandru to manage his schedule. That is usually what he used to do. We'll try and get Shreyasi Day on the line and Ritik Mandal on the line as well in just a second. But these are the first details that we are getting of what happened at that time. The picture you see on your screen right now is of Chandru and a very, very close aide of Shuvendu Adhikari. For the viewers who are just tuning in right now, let's tell you a little bit about what we know so far, which also is not very much. But we have the details now, very sketchy details coming in of the place where he was shot and killed. At least two rounds were fired. Shuvendu Adhikari at that time was not with Shuvendu when this murder took place. Shreyasi is now joining us live. Terrible news. What more details are you getting from the police? Who are these people? How many? Where exactly was Chandru at the time of the attack? Tell us more, Shreyasi.
5: The person who you are seeing on your screen right now is who we call Chandru. He is the personal assistant to the leader of the opposition, Shuvendu Adhikari. And he is literally Shuvendu Adhikari's man Friday. He is the person who is always seen with Shuvendu Adhikari, be it in the assembly, be it in the party office. He's the personal assistant. As any politician, you would know there are multiple personal assistants many keep. This person is the point person to Shuvendu Adhikari. What we are getting is that he has been shot dead near Madhyam Gram, which is on the fringes of Kolkata. We are yet to get a police statement or an official statement from Shuvendu Adhikari himself, whether Shuvendu Adhikari was present, whether Chandru was going alone. We are yet
4: all right. I'll get just that confirmation. Just one second, Shreyasi, because we have BJP leader Shishir Bajoria,
6: spokesperson leader of the BJP, joining us on the phone line. Mr. Bajoria, first of all, any more details that you have?
7: I'm completely shocked. I'm short of words. I was with this man yesterday. He is literally Shubhendu

0: Any details initially that you're getting, Mr. Bajoria, of who are these people? I mean, it's too early to ask that question, but how many people, under what circumstances, where was Chandru at the time of the attack? Any details at all that you're hearing?
1: Well, believe it's in Madhyam Gram. Madhyam Gram is not far from Calcutta Airport. It's just next to Calcutta Airport. So it's not that it's out in the villages. It's literally, I mean, Madhyam Gram is an extension of the city. It's a suburb. And for, frankly, I'm completely at a loss of words. This man with whom, I mean, he's run everything for Shubhendu. Literally, I was with him yesterday. I can't, I'm myself in a state of shock.
0: I can imagine, Mr. Bajoria. I mean, it's very, very difficult to reconcile to something like this when you've seen somebody just 24 hours ago. But thanks nonetheless for speaking to us and our sympathy for somebody that you've known, somebody that you met this recently, Shivendu Adhikari's personal assistant, somebody who was known, very, very well known in that circle, because like Shreyasi was also just mentioning, he was literally Shubhendu Adhikari's shadow. I want to go back to Shreyasi for just a second to check if any more details are coming in, and then I will go to Naren Kohli of the BJP, also with us on the phone line. Any updates, Shreyasi? All right, I think Saurabh Gupta is now joining us from Kolkata. Saurabh, any more details that you're getting?
2: Well, you know, very sketchy details coming in at this point, but like Sriyoshi was mentioning, you know, Chandra is someone who's been with Shubhendu Adhikari and he's practically his shadow, you know, always accompanying him. And, you know, the details of the incident itself are at this point still very, very sketchy. But what we are hearing is that, you know, this took place this evening, and of course, it was in in Madhyam Gram. Now, Madhyam Gram, like you know, Mr. Bajoria was mentioning, is close to the airport. It's a suburb, but it's right next to the airport, and you know, it's not very far from Kolkata, barely about, you know, maybe 15 minutes from the airport. Now, Chandra is someone, of course, who what we're being given to understand is that two shots were fired, and at this at that and when this incident took place, Shubhendu Adhikari was not with them. But this is clearly a shocking incident, you know, and the motive behind this incident is something that the police will have to investigate. We don't have an official statement from the police yet, but whatever be the motive, this, of course, is something that will really put the focus back on what happens in West Bengal. You know, again, we don't know what the motive was, whether, you know, who the people are behind this. But you know, there has always been a concern. There's always been, you know, the fear of such incidents around the time of elections. But at this point, what we know is that two shots were fired, and Shubhendu Adhikari was not, you know, in that area. But this is, of course, Chandru, who's his personal assistant. And as Shriyoshi was saying, that this is, of course, something that is very, very shocking at this point, as this incident, you know, as this news breaks.
0: Absolutely. Let me get Shreyasi in for a quick check on whether she has more details. Was he in a public place, Shreyasi? Was his house there? Was he in the company of other people? What was the manner in which these people gained access to Chandranath? What more are you hearing?
3: Questions. There is a heavy deployment of police at the spot. As we speak, even the super of the district is there. Senior officials have rushed to the spot. It's a news that's breaking at this point in time. More clarity is required. We are trying to get in touch with the police officials, who are, of course, also trying to gather information from ground as we speak. But it's absolutely a shocking incident that has come in. To put things in perspective, the elections have just been completed here in West Bengal. Shubhendu Adhikari is one of the most talked about leader here in West Bengal, as the leader of the opposition, one of the front runners for the next chief.

0: Minister of West Bengal. The entire laws, states law and order machinery is under the Election Commission of India as virtue of MCC. So the Election Commission right now is in charge of the state's law and order. At the same time, as we have been reporting, there have been instances of sporadic...
1: Yes. And let me just get a quick reaction from Dr. Fuad Haleem of the CPM, who's with us on the phone line. Your first reaction, Dr. Fuad Haleem. You've got somebody who was the personal assistant to Shuvendu Adhikari being shot dead in Madhyamgram just a few minutes ago. Your first reaction?
2: Well, it's very clear that the Election Commission has not been able to ensure the peace that it has promised during these elections. You have to understand that the first death in this election took place was a member of our party who was killed prior to the first polling date. And subsequent to that, already what we call four deaths have taken place. And this, I think so, is the fifth death that has taken place during this entire election, what you call the period. And the propaganda that is going on that the Election Commission has done a very good job in West Bengal, I think so, this actually brings out the actual character of the failure in actually maintaining law and order and peace by the Election Commission. Having said that, one has to keep in mind that the violence in West Bengal as a culture was something that Shubhendu Adhikari had started off in Nandigram by getting arms in from Central India, from the Maoist regions, and perpetrating huge atrocities on the local population and the terror which still perpetuates in the Nandigram area under his name. And he was with the Trinamool Congress for a very long time. He was the head of the what you call violence brigade in the Trinamool Congress as a leader of the Trinamool Congress, and he has brought that into the BJP, and these rifts and these divisions will continue.
1: Dr. Fuad Haleem, do you think that this is an effort to try and vitiate the atmosphere, considering that so far we had seen relatively no incidents of violence or bloodshed of this kind, and now just a few days before swearing in is to take place, the oath ceremony of whoever this chief minister will be is to take place, a murder like this happens?
2: Well, it's very clear that the deaths of the opposition members is not valuable for you. And for you as an anchor who supports the BJP, you very clearly only considered this death
1: to
2: be a valid...
1: At this moment, there is no need to make personal comments. Like I said, relatively, there have been fewer incidents of violence as compared to past elections.
2: Five deaths,
1: we have reported everything, including any attacks that have taken place. There is no need, sir, to make a personal comment. I am simply asking a question about a largely peaceful election that has gone off in comparison to earlier. Do you think this is an effort to try and create violence?
2: Every death has to be mourned, and as mourning shows the day when the first death took place of our comrade, the Election Commission didn't pick up its boots, it didn't tighten its belt, and one has to keep in mind that violence is the language that was introduced into West Bengal during the Trinamool regime and led by Shubhendu Adhikari. And I think so that scenario is going to continue under the BJP rule of here. And this definitely loss of life is condemnable. And we do not support this wave of violence that has started off from the evening of the 4th. And a number of incidences have taken place in Bengal. A huge number of people have had to leave their homes and vacate the areas where they live in.
1: Okay.
2: There are people where the BJP workers themselves have been attacked by another fraction of the BJP. And, if you have your feet on the ground in West Bengal, larger picture of the Election Commission conducting a peaceful election, I think so, is something that you will not agree with. But the question is that you have to be at ground zero.
1: Thank you very much, Dr. Fuad Haleem. I think politics can wait for another day. I may not agree with whatever your comments are or your opinion is about me, but sticking to the facts, this is a murder that is taking place 2 days before the swearing-in is to take place. There has largely been bloodless elections that have happened as compared to the rampant political violence we had seen before, during and after earlier elections that we had seen. Let's go back to our colleagues, Saurabh Gupta and Shirsi, who are still live with us. Yes, Shirsi, you are giving us more details. Anything more that you are getting to know about the circumstances under which this murder took place? Some accounts even suggest that maybe he was shot at multiple times, including once in the head. Can you tell us more?
0: Well, what we are picking up, of course, the BJP is also, you know, giving us information because this concerns the personal assistant to their leader of the opposition and the front runner for the CM post, Shubhendu Adhikari. What we also have picked up that he has been rushed to the hospital. There was a man with him. We also have found out that Shubhendu Adhikari was not present with him at this point in time. But Padmaja, just to bring things to perspective, since he is the personal assistant, he has been with Shubhendu Adhikari since morning. Shubhendu Adhikari began his day in Nandigram, where he addressed Sabha, because he has also won from that seat. Chandranath was there with him. And thereafter, he moved to Kolkata. He went to the CEO office. He addressed the media there. It was a courtesy visit to the CEO's office as a leader of the opposition to thank him for what was a free, fair and smooth election, according to the BJP. And now he had gone to the Salt Lake Party office, where there have been hectic meetings. All the senior leaderships were present. So was Shubhendu Adhikari. And as we have been reporting, he is the personal assistant to Shubhendu Adhikari. And that's why he is he is the shadow to Shubhendu Adhikari. But at this point in time, he was, we don't have details who exactly he was with, but he has been rushed to the hospital. Another man was there with him. That photograph has been shared by the party on the official media channel. Just to let our viewers know, this man has always been with Shubhendu Adhikari for almost a decade now. He is the personal assistant. Whenever there is any press meet, whenever there is any Vidhan Sabha sessions, Chandranath has been the man who has been handling the office of Shubhendu Adhikari, be it his engagements, political, along with the media, when it comes to press conferences. He, along with the CRPF that accompanies Shubhendu Adhikari at all the events, he's protected by CAPF. So he has around 6 personal bodyguards from the CISF. And Chandranath is one man who shadows him. He handles all the work for Shubhendu Adhikari, all his official engagements, him as a legislative assembly member. All his office work is handled by Chandranath. And as you know, we heard Shishir Bajoria, senior BJP leader, speak. He is in complete disbelief because Chandranath is someone who is always seen with Shubhendu Adhikari in the same car. He sits in the same car with the leader of the opposition. But the news that's breaking at this point in time on NDTV is that he has been shot dead in Modiyamgram, which is just on the outskirts.
1: Just a second. You mentioned a very important detail there. You said that Chandranath was always in the same car with Shubhendu Adhikari. Could there be an outside chance that perhaps whoever the assailant was assumed that Shubhendu Adhikari would also be in the same car which came under attack?
0: Well, of course, there are several questions, Padmaja, that arise at this point. Of course, there also will be speculations whether, he was alone, whether it's personal enmity, whether it's political enmity. But of course, we are reporting this breaking news at a time when elections have just been completed. And just a short while ago, you mentioned just two days ahead of the swearing-in ceremony in Kolkata. Yeah. Of course, that is when the Prime Minister, the Home Minister and several other VVIPs are expected to land here in Kolkata within the next 48 hours. This incident coming out of Modiyamgram, which is right next to the airport, in fact. And, we're still awaiting for an official statement from...
1: Just hold on for a second there. Now, we've got some first visuals which have come in, and I'll let Saurabh Gupta talk us through those visuals. I think this is the car because I can see the sticker of the assembly. It says West Bengal Legislative Assembly. So this, I think, is an escort car, not the car which might have been... Oh, no, this is the car that has been shot at, because you can see the first You can see the windshield, which has a bullet mark in it. So you've got, so there are at least three bullet marks that can be seen. That's all. You can talk us through those visuals. And we'll try and go back to those visuals ASAP, because that's the first visual that we have. I think it is the front window by the side of the driver, of the person who'll be sitting right next to the driver. That is the window through which at least three shots have been fired. And I think at least one bullet mark was very clearly visible in the windshield of that vehicle. And that definitely is a vehicle that has the clearance to go inside the assembly, because it has the assembly entrance sticker right there. Just talk us through those visuals again, Saurabh, that we just saw.
3: Well, clearly it seems, you know, at least at this point, if one looks at these visuals, it seems like obviously a premeditated attack, obviously something that seems to have a certain amount of planning, because there seems to have been, you know, they seem to have been followed. And what we're being given to understand is that what we're also understanding from sources, and my colleague Vikas Bhatoria is also this, is that, you know, someone followed his car, and when it slowed down, you know, again, four rounds were fired, is what we're being given to understand. But, you know, this is very, very shocking, because obviously, you know, these visuals that you're seeing, this is, of course, I think it's a car, if I'm not mistaken, you know.
1: Yes, that is the car which was shot at, Saurabh. You're absolutely right. So let's just quickly tell our viewers some more information that we have at present, which people within the BJP are revealing, that someone followed this car, and when it slowed down, he was shot. Four rounds were fired. Three of them hit him. He died, I think, at the spot. Another person was also injured, and that person has been taken to hospital. But these visuals, extremely, extremely scary and disturbing, because if there's one thing that is quite apparent from what we see, this vehicle, you see that this bullet was shot. The shots were fired at close range. I assume Chandro would have been sitting right next to the driver, to the left of the driver in the front seat, and very close to where he was sitting. Yes, you can see another. Yes, that is the seat. So he was sitting next to the driver. You can see the blood on the seats. And from pretty close range, from the looks of it, Shreyasi, if you can confirm that, the shooting has happened from pretty close range, perhaps, and from the information that we are gathering, at a time when he may have slowed down or stopped at some kind of a traffic signal at close range, this shooting has been done. Four rounds fired, three of them hitting him, and from the looks of it, at very close range. Shreyasi.
0: Well, this also highlights how criminals are just, you know, there on the road. This looks like a premeditated attack, knowing he would be passing through that area. Chandro, as I have been saying, is the shadow to Shubhendu Adhikari. He is the person who handles all his work. And these visuals clearly show how close the bullets were fired from. You have a smashed windshield. What we have picked up from sources within the party is that at least three of the bullets hit him. There were four rounds that were shot. His body has been taken for post-mortem at the local hospital in Modhumgram. It's a private nursing home where he has been rushed. There was a man who has taken him. We are yet to get confirmation if that's the driver who was also present in the car or not, or whether he was the one behind the wheel. We're still to get those information. The minute details are yet to come in from the police, because we haven't been able to get a statement as yet. The police officials have rushed to the spot. The area has been cordoned off. Remember, the MCC is still here, imposed in West Bengal. The law and order is still under the Election Commission of India. Till the Chief Minister takes oath, this incident comes 2 days before the grand swearing-in ceremony at the Brigade Parade Ground in Kolkata. Shubhendu Adhikari this morning came from Nandigram to Kolkata, first visited the CEO's office here in Strand Road in the city. After that, he went to the Salt Lake party office, the BJP party office in Salt Lake. And after that, there are still details emerging that Shubhendu Adhikari was not present at this spot. So more details are yet to come in, but an official statement from the police is awaited. As media, we have also reached out to the Election Commission of India, which is still in charge of the law and order, to get more clarity on this incident. But what we can tell you at this point in time, that's breaking on NDTV, Shubhendu Adhikari's personal assistant, Chandranath Roth, has been shot dead near Madhyam Gram, which is on the fringes of Calcutta, just a short while ago here in the city. Senior police officials have rushed to the spot, as well as his post-mortem is being conducted in the hospital. He has been taken to the nursing home in Madhyam Gram. And of course, we are yet to get in an official word from Shubhendu Adhikari as well. And a police statement is also awaited. Padma.
1: All right, we will just put up a still, and that really is a very disturbing image, but it shows how the attack took place, because at close range, you can see the place where Shubhendu Adhikari's PA would have been sitting. Chandranath was sitting next to the driver, because if you see another angle to this vehicle, and I want to make a quick correction, because the windshield now doesn't seem to be smashed. It is the side window, which is right next to where Chandranath was seated, Shubhendu Adhikari's PA. But what becomes absolutely clear at this point, when one looks at this image, Saurabh, is that whoever shot Shubhendu Adhikari's PA, whoever shot Chandru, knew exactly where he was sitting. This is disturbing, because they knew their target, they identified him, they knew he would be sitting in the front next to the driver at close range, waited for him to slow down. This is not something that was done spur of the moment, or it was done in a haphazard fashion. This looks like a very professional, well-planned, targeted killing. Saurabh.
3: Absolutely, it looks like a well-planned, targeted killing. Also, the latest update that we are getting is that the driver has been rushed to SSKM Hospital. Now, SSKM Hospital, of course, is a very, very, you know, is a government hospital. It's one of the largest hospitals in Kolkata. The driver of the vehicle that was targeted, in which, you know, Chandra was traveling in and was, you know, shot, you know, has been taken to SSKM Hospital. That's the latest we have now. But it, like you were mentioning, this doesn't look like, you know, anything that happens suddenly or whatever. It is premeditated. Obviously, there was identification of target. There was also the opportunity taken to, at the best possible time, to take aim and target the, you know, target Chandra, and the close range, which means that, you know, they were all you know, planning this, and they were following the vehicle, is what we were being told, at least from sources. But again, all of this is a matter of investigation. We are yet to hear from the police, but clearly very, very shocking incident that completely disrupts the, you know, sort of, you know, the you know, not just the post-poll election atmosphere, but also, you know, there is a lot coming up in the next few days. And imagine, you know, this is, of course, very, very brazen also, because Madhyam Gram is not some isolated area. It's not a far-off place. It is a crowded area. It's a crowded suburb. It's very much almost the part of Calcutta, Kolkata. And also, it is, you know, a very populous suburb. So obviously, the fact that someone chose a location like this to carry out a crime like this is also significant, because that means that they were absolutely aware of all the details. It seems like they had prior information and they acted as per plan. This seems absolutely a planned, targeted, you know, shootout.
1: Absolutely, from the proximity from which this killing has taken place. The shots have been fired, and this really, viewers, for anyone who's tuning in right now, NDTV actually has boots on the ground. We have all our reporters tracking the various angles of the story, and it's a massive, massive development coming out of West Bengal, where in just 2 days from now, on the 9th, the swearing-in ceremony of the next chief minister was to take place. By all by all appearances, it seems that Shubhendu Adhikari, and that's what we had broken on NDTV as well in the afternoon, that Shubhendu Adhikari would have been sworn in. And at a time when the preparations are on in full swing, when you have the Home Minister slated to reach Kolkata tomorrow in the suburbs of Kolkata, somebody who's believed to be, and somebody who... very, very close to Suvendu Adhikari, somebody who manages his appointments, who practically manages his life, like Saurabh and Shreyasi have been saying. That person, Chandranath Rath, has just been shot about half an hour ago. And this happened close to the airport in Madhyamgram on the suburbs of Kolkata. And what you see on your screens right now is the exact spot where he was shot. He was sitting in the car. He was seated next to the driver. There you see the window to the left of the driver. Three clean holes from close range. He was shot. The assailants waited for the car to slow down, and that is when they opened fire. Four rounds were fired, three hit him straight in his body, and he is no more. We've got Dr. Nikhil Prasoon joining us, leader of the BJP. Dr. Nikhil Prasoon, what more are you learning? What happened? How many people were there?
2: And this particular heinous act has been done by the miscreants in suburban Madhyamgram area, we have been told. And the bullets have been fired from the point blank range. And it has been reported that he has succumbed to the injuries. This particular incident is emblematic of the culture of violence that has become prevalent in all these years. Unleashed by the current erstwhile dispensation of Trinamool Congress. So, who is involved has to be ascertained by the police investigation. But he has been brutally murdered, and this is coming on the day, within days of our historic victory. This particular thing needs to be thoroughly investigated. But I think the deeper conspiracy behind this has to be unearthed, since the sometimes, you know, it so happens that the miscreants are, they are the hired goons. But who are the people behind the conspiracy has to be investigated properly.
1: Yes,
2: we have been told that even the driver is injured.
1: Be pointing fingers, because after all, questions will also be asked about how such a murder could take place, and that too of somebody very, very close to the man who is slated to be sworn in as the chief minister by all appearances at a time when you've got central forces. But would you be able to tell us where is Shubhendu Adhikari at? All right, we have Shubhendu Adhikari online. Shubhendu da, very, very sorry for your... Okay. Dibyendu Adhikari, Dibyendu Adhikari is with us on the phone line. Dibyendu da, kya bata sakte hain ki exactly kya hua, ghatna kahan hui, kaise hui?
4: Wo jo Nizam Palace se Shubhendu Adhikari ji ka kafila nikal gaya Kantai ke liye, residence ke liye, uske baad wo nikla tha, usko dekh ke kiya gaya tha kai din se. 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
4: No. Shubhendu Adhikari is not with his car.
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0: Okay, I completely understand. Thank you very much, Mr. Dibendu Adhikari. That is Shubhendu Adhikari's brother, also a member of parliament, giving very, very sketchy details at this point. But a couple of things that he has told us, which is important, is that he was moving from Madhyamgram to Kontai. Kontai, of course, is the area where the entire Adhikari family is based out of. Shubhendu Adhikari was nowhere in the vicinity. He was not in the car, nor was he in any of the cars ahead or behind. This was his PA who was traveling in a car with the driver. The driver is hospitalized and Chandru has been killed in that attack where four bullets were fired at close range, at point blank range, which is what we are being told now. And he died pretty much on the spot. The driver, though, has been taken to hospital. Any blanks that you would want to fill in at this point, Shreyasi? Based on what you are hearing now and what Saurabh is hearing, I'll go to Saurabh in just a second. Anything more that you're hearing in addition to what Dibyendu Adhikari just said?
2: Well, what we have picked up is the BJP state president, Shobhik Bhattacharya, who resides in Bidhannagar here near Madhumgram, is on his way to the hospital where Chandrakant is at this point in time. Of course, this is a shocking incident that is coming out of West Bengal at this point in time, where Shubhendu Adhikari's personal assistant has been shot dead. What Shubhendu Adhikari's brother also, just speaking to NDTV a short while ago, has said that from Nizam Palace here in Kolkata, where Shubhendu Adhikari has a room when he is operating out of, because at this point in time, he's shuttling between Nandigram, Kontai and Kolkata here amidst government formation and, of course, all the meetings that are taking place. What his brother told NDTV is that Shubhendu Adhikari had left for Kontai and Chandranath had left for Madhyamgram, where he lives, is what the brother has just told us. And they are all on their way to Madhyamgram. What we are also picking up is that the body is likely to be brought to SSKM here in Kolkata, a government-run hospital in the heart of the city. But of course, Padmaja, those visuals on the screen of those three bullets that have punctured the left side of the vehicle where Chandranath was traveling clearly shows that this was a preemptive attack on him. As Dibyendu Adhikari was telling NDTV, there was another Scorpio that pulled next to this vehicle where Chandranath was traveling in Madhyamgram, and they rolled down the window and shot point blank inside the vehicle. At least four rounds of bullets were shot and three had hit Chandranath, who was killed at the spot. We are yet to get an official statement from Shubhendu Adhikari. We are yet to get an official statement from the police. But Padmaja, all the senior officials have been rushed to the spot. Once again, Election Commission in charge of the state's law and order, they too are monitoring this development. Questions have been posed to the CEO as well regarding this particular incident. Of course, BJP leader Shubhendu Adhikari as well as state president Shobhik Bhattacharya are rushing to the spot. The Adhikari brothers from Kontai are also on their way. This is a very late night development, but we are going to be getting you more details as we keep gathering more information from the officials at the spot, as well as Shubhendu Adhikari, who is on the way to see the mortal remains of his personal assistant who was shot dead just a short while ago. Even hours before this incident, he was present at the party office and then traveled together to Nizam Palace. As we have been telling you, he is the shadow to Shubhendu Adhikari. He has been handling the office of Shubhendu Adhikari for the last decade, and we have seen him at the press conferences.
0: Just piece this together again for the viewers who are still trying to make sense of what happened. A massive, massive development there. So you had Shubhendu Adhikari and his PA, both from Kolkata, leave for their respective residences. Shubhendu Adhikari headed off to Kontai. You had Chandranath go to Madhyam Gram, and it is in Madhyam Gram, presumably while he would have been going home, that some assailants drove up to his car while it slowed down. The BND

stalls with his and a phone throw distance from here, and he was now BJP alleges that it was pre-planned murder. You know, soon after that, we can see the huge gathering in front of this particular.

0: volume of anger. Only the angry supporters, they continue to protest at the doorstep of this particular hospital. So we do not have much clarity who actually did this crime. There are allegations from the Bharatiya Janata Party that some unknown miscreants who were on bike, and they were chasing Shubhendu Adhikari's personal assistant's car, and as the car stops at a biryani center, and he was shot dead. After this incident, he was rushed to this particular private hospital where he was brought dead. We are also given to understand there are at least 3 passengers were traveling in that particular vehicle which was targeted, and that incident took place at a stone throw distance from here. You can see behind me that the rapid action forces and central forces jawans have been brought over here. Many Bharatiya Janata Party karyakartas are also reaching to this particular hospital. It's a bizarre kind of thing, let me tell you, because we know Chandra Rathroth personally. He was the Saya Sangi of Shubhendu Adhikari, and after this, just 2 days to go for the swearing-in ceremony, that incident took place, and after the assistant of Shubhendu Adhikari shot dead. Remember, I could remind that this afternoon, while addressing a press conference at the Chief Election Election Commission office, I was present there. Shubhendu Adhikari said the direction has been given to the upcoming government, upcoming government to its secretariat, be it the Election Commission or to the Home Secretary, that to take stronger and stronger action against such violence that have been surfaced in various places of Bengal. But soon after that, this shocking news that has went shockwave among all spectators in support of the Bharatiya Janata Party, and we are given to understand that that Shubhendu Adhikari's personal assistant is no more. So we are also learning that 2 more associates of Shubhendu Adhikari, they have also suffered injuries because the vehicle they were traveling in that was targeted. Multiple rounds of bullets were fired at the vehicle at a point blank range, and that killed Chandranath. Though we do not have any more clarity with regard to the official confirmation to that, but what we are also learning that Sukanto Mujumdar and Shubhendu Adhikari both have arrived over here. In a short time from now, we are also given to understand that the Shubhendu Adhikari, after hearing that news, we can see that Oakley Mitra Paul is arriving. I would definitely go across the lake. Really shocking. I do understand it's shocking. So we tried to reach out to Oakley Mitra Paul. As you can see, that she is also going inside that hospital, but she refuses to make any comment. We can understand the kind of... I believe that they are in deep talk. And we tried to reach out to as she enters in the hospital, it's a really shocking and bizarre incident. Top leaders of Bharatiya Janata Party are arriving at this particular hospital. Supporters and spectators of Bharatiya Janata Party, they are ritualistic to the volume of anger among the spectators and supporters of the Bharatiya Janata Party. I can see more leaders are arriving to the spot, and the situation is really, really grim. We can see the people and spectators are only... It's a shocking news. It's definitely a shocking news, though we do not have much clarity about the...
1: We'll just try and fix that network that we have, that connection that we have with Hrithik in just a second. But Shreyasi continues to be with us. And just to fill in all of our viewers who are just tuning in at 12:30, the big story from West Bengal is, in a very, very unfortunate turn of events, the personal assistant of Shubhendu Adhikari, the man slated to be the next chief minister of West Bengal, has been shot dead at close range just 2 days before the swearing-in ceremony.

0: ceremony was to take place. Now, remember, at this point, it is the Election Commission, which is responsible for maintaining law and order. Paramilitary forces, central forces, have been stationed in West Bengal for this exact reason. And in fact, it had been said earlier, for the next 60 days after the results are out, the paramilitary forces, the central forces, will continue to be present there. What happened? The PA's name is Chandranath Rath, a young man who was practically the shadow, as our colleagues have been saying, of Shivendu Adhikari. He was going back to his home in Madhyamgram from the Nizam Palace. He was with Shivendu Adhikari. Shivendu Adhikari headed out to Contai, whereas Chandranath went to Madhyamgram. At that point, we are learning that his car, which also had the sticker of the West Bengal Assembly, it was waylaid, and the assailants drove up to his side and shot him at close range. So the picture that you see is of the vehicle that Chandranath was sitting in. He was sitting next to the driver, and at extremely close range, four shots were fired. Three hit him directly. He died on the spot. There is at least one other person, I presume the driver, who has also been injured, and he has now been taken to hospital. And as we speak, Shreyasi, more and more leaders of the BJP are now streaming into the hospital. And BJP workers, I believe, are holding a protest outside the hospital. Why?
1: Look at the timing of this deadly attack, this brutal attack that has taken place near Kolkata. It comes just 2 days ahead of the grand swearing-in ceremony that we all have been reporting from here in Kolkata. VVIPs, including the Prime Minister, the Home Minister, all supposed to be in attendance. And of course, Shubhendu Adhikari is a contender of that CM post here within the Bharatiya Janata Party at this point in time. Though the meetings are scheduled in the coming days with the Union Home Minister arriving here in Kolkata on the 8th of May. But this incident comes just days after the historic win for the BJP, where Shubhendu Adhikari defeated the sitting Chief Minister of West Bengal, Mamata Banerjee, for the second consecutive time. And of course, this is going to trigger unrest in the state, because the kind of majority support that the BJP has won this time, it has crossed the 200 mark out of the 294. And anyone who has spoken to Shubhendu Adhikari as part of the BJP, as someone who sits in the Vidhan Sabha, as someone, as the leader of the opposition, you have to go through Chandranath Rath. He is the man who keeps all the schedule of this particular man who is going to become the Chief Minister of West Bengal, probably in the next 2 days. To get access to Shubhendu Adhikari, one has to go through Chandranath. And this incident comes right after that historic mandate. Of course, the BJP workers are...
0: Stop you for a second. That is Shubhendu Adhikari. He has reached the hospital as well, along with his supporters. And the first images that we are getting of Shivendu Adhikari, a host of other leaders also there with him, reaching hospital, extremely angry looking Shivendu Adhikari. At this point, you have the entire leadership, Shivendu Adhikari, the Dibyendu Adhikari, his brother, Shamik Bhattacharya, the state president. We had a union minister, plenty of leaders of the BJP, MLAs like Agni Mitra Paul, all of them rushing to the spot. Yes, carry on, Shreyasi. And the other visuals that you see of the protests that are being carried out, workers of the BJP, and we again would like to underline that at this point, sanity, calm minds, and wiser counsel must prevail. Hopefully at some point, some leader of the BJP will come out and advise caution and calm to everyone who is present there. It is but natural there are going to be tempers flying, nerves fraying. A horrific murder like this, for somebody to be shot at close range and at a time like this, at a time of heightened vigil, extremely, extremely shocking. But at this point, everyone needs to stay calm. But the protests now have started outside the hospital. Let's cut across to Hrithik, who is at the hospital. Yes,
2: Hrithik. लेकिन आज दोपहर के बाद जैसे 4 बजे मैं भी वहां पर मौजूद था. शाम को जब चुनाव आयोग के वुमेन ने पहुंचे तो वो वहां पर दिखे नहीं थे. हो सकता है मुझे जो जानकारी मिल पा रही है तो चंद्रनाथ किसी काम 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
0: All right, Hitik, just tell us what is happening right now. The people who are protesting there, what do they want? Okay, we'll try and cut across to Hitik in just a second if you can hear me. Any more details now that you're getting? Shreyasi, if you're still there with us.
1: Padmaja, just look at those visuals. Look at Shubhendu Adhikari. We know how fierce he is as the leader of the opposition. The role that he played in the last 5 years. This man has been on the go during all the big and small incidents here in West Bengal. It is so difficult to keep track of Shubhendu Adhikari because he's always on his toes, and the man who keeps ahead of him is Chandranath Rath, and that is the kind of proximity he had with Shubhendu Adhikari, a man who has been with him over a decade. Chandranath, you know, is more than a personal assistant to Shubhendu Adhikari and the Adhikari family. He's almost like family to Shubhendu Adhikari. We've seen him, you know, amidst all this election chaos that we have been covering for the last 2 months here in West Bengal, the hectic campaigns, the road shows. If there was one man in that cavalcade who would always have a smile, it would be Chandranath Rath. Every time there was all that media pushing, shoving to get that one soundbite from Shubhendu Adhikari, if you would look around, the one man who would always have a smile on his face is Chandranath. He would never crumble under pressure. We know how smoothly he would attend to all the official work and how he would coordinate everything with Shubhendu Adhikari. I can speak for the media because we, of course, reach out to all the leaders of all the parties across West Bengal, and especially with elections, those communications are heightened because of the kind of campaigns that were carried out. But this incident is absolutely shocking, and it comes right after that historic mandate the BJP has won. We have been reporting instances of post-poll violence as well. The Election Commission has taken note of the post-poll violence, has also chaired a meeting with the senior officials, including the DGP and the, you know, in charges of all the CAPF here in West Bengal. The DGP today addressed the media. He said what measures have been put on ground to ensure that there is no untoward incident. You can see Shubhendu Adhikari literally wiping his tears while entering that hospital in Madhyam Gram. You can see how mellow he is. You can see his body language. He seems broken. And, you know, this man, as all have been describing, the reporters as well as the BJP leaders who have seen Chandranath over the decades that he has been working with Shubhendu Adhikari, he is the shadow to probably the topmost contender for the chief minister's post within the BJP at this point in time. And we have seen how he had been smoothly coordinating all the programs, all the schedule. And just as Dibendu Adhikari, Shubhendu Adhikari's brother, while speaking to NDTV, said that this could be a fallout of that historic win from Bhavanipur. But of course, the allegations are flying thick and fast between the BJP. The Trinamool Congress has condemned the murder. It has also highlighted other instances of Trinamool Congress workers and leaders being targeted in post-poll attacks and violences across the state. At the same time, has demanded a CBI investigation into this murder. Of course, this is not going to go down well. You can see the protests that have already broke out, and you did mentioned that this could trigger a larger unrest in the state as Bengal wakes up to this news. It is going to be a very, very tough task for the police to maintain law and order. We also have been reporting how post-poll violence has been entrenched in Bengal's political history. This is not a one-of-a-kind murder or a first time such incident is happening. Of course, those visuals of the car really highlight how closely the shooters had aimed and targeted and killed Shubhendu Adhikari's personal assistant. As his brother was saying, the vehicle was slowed down. There was another vehicle in front of the vehicle where Chandranath was traveling. Two men from the neighboring vehicle opened their car door and shot Chandranath and fled on a motorbike, is what we are given to understand. even though an official statement from the police is awaited. As per the investigation, what can we expect right now? We can expect the police to be gathering all the CCTV footages of that area, that is a national highway where this incident has taken place near Kolkata. So we are going to see the police in top gear mode right now to ensure that the miscreants are held the fastest. The faster they are held, the more this law and order situation can be contained. You can already see the large gathering outside the hospital. BJP leaders, topmost leaders have rushed into the hospital. Winning candidates who were holding a meeting in Kolkata have all rushed along with Shubhendu Adhikari, Shamik Bhattacharya, Shukanto Majumdar, Agni Mitra Paul. All the top rank leadership of BJP Bengal are present at the hospital. Workers and supporters there raising slogans demanding the arrest of the miscreants. Of course, the police have a very, very long night ahead and several questions to answer and to ensure that the miscreants are identified and held as soon as possible to ensure that there is no more law and order situation in Bengal. But this also, Padmaja, unfortunately highlights the reality of West Bengal's law and order situation. If a man who is so close to the leader of the opposition is not safe, I mean, you can only judge for yourself what the law and order situation in the state can be. Very, very unfortunate and shocking incident that is breaking here on NDTV. We have been bringing you all those details, piecing the information that we have been gathering from the leadership within the BJP as well as the administration at this point in time, to really give a full picture to the viewers who are tuning into this broadcast at this hour. And of course, Hrithik Mondol is there on the ground getting us more information. What we understand, the body is right now at Viva City Nursing Home in Madhumbram. The leaders are present there. There could be more than one who have been injured. The driver has also been rushed inside the hospital. We are getting more clarity on whether there were more people in the vehicle. Of course, the police have a lot of questions to answer before the sun rises here in Bengal.
0: Absolutely. Let's try and get in Hrithik as well, if he is outside the hospital. And we will play out what Dibyendu Adhikari. In just a second, we've got Kunal Ghosh of the TMC with us on the phone line. Mr. Ghosh, what are your reaction, your first reaction to this horrific murder that is being reported from Madhyamgram today? Shubhendu Adhikari's PA shot dead at close range.
3: This is very, very bad incident. We strongly condemned. This is very, very bad incident. Iska pura jhanjona chahiye. पुलिस या कोर्ट मॉनिटर सीबीआई जो भी इसका पीछे हो जो भी इसका पीछे हो जिस लोग ये इसका हाथ है उसको आइडेंटिफाई करना चाहिए और तुरंत आइडेंटिफाई करना चाहिए. भाजपा लीडर्स जो आरोप 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
3: 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We strongly condemned this kind of incident.
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1: 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So they are accusing your party of deliberately trying to create violence and unrest in West Bengal.
0: 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है।
1: Okay. Absolutely, it is very, very important that this be found out and those people be dragged over the coals and be thrown into jail. Kunal Ghosh though says that there is absolutely no reason to suspect Trinamool Congress. They have also asked for a central probe to find out who is behind this. But again, we reiterate at NTV, we have only stuck to the facts. And at this point, while there are protests, there are allegations, calm minds must prevail. There should be no flare up, because that is exactly what someone who has executed a murder of this kind would want. Thanks very much, Shreyasi, Ritik Mondal and Saurabh, for having stayed with us through this entire coverage of the biggest story of the day coming out of West Bengal. Thanks for watching. Taking a quick break.
2: We're getting visuals from inside of Vijay there arriving. He's, you know, he's got some sheaf of papers in his hand and meeting with the governor there. So inside visuals there, as you can see, at the governor's residence, at the you know, official residence there, with Vijay having arrived along with his team and giving and meeting with the governor, also you know, staking claim to form government. Remember, he has asked for 2 weeks' time to prove his majority in Tamil Nadu, and for the moment, the you know, the Congress is supporting TVK, and soon the other parties also expected to fall in place. So yes, Shiv, these are visuals we're getting of Vijay arriving at the governor's residence, meeting with the governor. Quite something for somebody who started a party just 2 years ago, who, you know, I have to admit, many of us thought that, oh, he'll get a proportion of the votes, but let's see how many seats that translates into to get 107 MLAs in place. Absolutely incredible.
3: NDTV saw the wave categorically, Gargi. It was something that we reported on relentlessly. It was something our reporters on the ground sensed as well. These pictures, first and exclusive on NDTV, of Vijay at the governor's house are hugely symbolic. This is the one of many images that we're going to see between now and tomorrow at the oath-taking ceremony where I'm standing right now. But those images, those papers in Vijay's hand, the meeting with the governor who spoke to Vasudha before, you know, that conversation with Vijay, all of it aligns right now. The magnificence of the Vijay mandate means, you know, 2 weeks to prove your majority, you know, is going to be more than sufficient. Those conversations are happening thick and fast right now. I hear they're happening on instant messaging apps. They're happening over calls. You know, emails are being sent for, you know, a record of these conversations taking place between the Congress and the TVK and the AIA DMK. Adhav Arjuna was spotted outside EPS's residence earlier this morning. So all of these permutations are taking place in real time. And this is the, you know, this is the thrill of government formation. Except that unlike, you know, the suspense that has been built into government formations in the past, Gargi, this one is set in stone. Nobody is going to dare to try and muscle Vijay into portfolios, try and set too many hard conditions. Nobody's going to try and, you know, sort of shoulder him into any kind of decisions. People are going to be very, very wary, you know, of trying to muscle flex with the TVK right now, because in the face of the mandate that he has and that he has with him on paper in front of the governor as we speak, this is a Vijay government. Let's make no mistake about it. All of the others who are going to be joining in, and let's be very clear, Vijay needs those numbers. He's going to be grateful for them. But the people who join the ecosystem and the government are satellites to the Vijay planet. The planet of this government is going to be the figure of Vijay himself. He's gone from a superstar in the film industry to you know, a towering politician who's been compared with the absolute icons of Tamil Nadu, Gargi. People like you know, people like Karunanidhi, like NTR, who is from another state, of course, like from to MGR and people like that. And he's just 52 years old. He's a young chief minister that he's going to be taking oath from where I'm standing right now. And therefore, the expectations are going to be disproportionate for someone like Vijay. Just one last point while we talk about these pictures. Remember, the point you made is a very important one, Gargi. Tamil Nadu is a well-run, well-governed state, high on the indices as far as, you know, national metrics are concerned. And therefore, there wasn't any major desperation to change governments here. The cycles of elections always happen. But the Vijay phenomenon has, you know, bucked even that entire trend. You know, people are wondering what this phenomenon really means beyond the obvious. Was it youth?
2: Right, and it's obviously not just the young people who voted.
3: Was it, you know, a combination of Dalits, youth, women, etc.? On paper, it's there.
2: Right, absolutely. And it wasn't just the young, given the, you know, the his mandate that he's got, the 108 MLAs. It was obviously, you know, people across various ages who voted for him. So that's interesting to see. And these visuals here, Vijay, they're meeting with Governor Arlekar, and tomorrow he will be sworn in. Vasudha, take us through all these developments, and, you know, we can see his core team there meeting with the governor right now.
4: Absolutely. Let me just take a moment to describe all these people. And it's very interesting, Gargi, because these are the people who I'm very sure are also going to be sworn in as top ministers. You have Vijay there, Talapati Vijay, Vijay Joseph,

0: contested from two seats, won both of them. It's a resounding mandate that he has got. And of course, you have next to him is Singhotian. Singhotian was, you know, is somebody who's seen as quite a seasoned politician. He was very, you know, he was an experienced AIDMK leader, has held very important portfolios like higher education, PWD, transport. He was a minister, you know, even before Jayalalitha became the chief minister. And then you also have Bazi Anand. Bazi Anand is a general secretary of the party. And Anand is what he's called. He's an MLA from Atinagar. And he's also somebody who handles the fan clubs for Vijay. And he's been with him for the last, 35 years. He's been instrumental in the party's critical affairs. You have Adav Arjuna, who has been with several other parties like DMK and VCK, but has been strongly with Vijay ever since the party began. He also comes from an influential family. Remember, he's the son-in-law of Lottery Sam Martin. He also has family members in other parties, but he is also seen as someone dominant when it comes to resources. You also have Arun Raj, the former IRS officer. He's also expected to get a plump portfolio. He's seen as the sober face of the party, you know, somebody who speaks in English. He also won from Tiruchandur. You also have Venkat Ramanan, who's also from the TVK. And of course, he is the Mylapore candidate, and he is the chartered accountant of Vijay. He's also expected to be part of the cabinet. Vijay is here with me. Vijay, interesting people out there. Yeah. Is there somebody that I've missed?
1: All senior leaders who are like on record leaders, all are inside Raj Bhavan. Like you mentioned, you know, CTR Nirmal Kumar, who is very senior leader, who was with BJP and AIDMK.
0: And the MLA from Thiruparankundram.
1: Yeah, very important point actually. Many thought AIDMK, NDA Alliance will win that seat because of Karthikeya Deepam Rao, but whistle made magic there also. We have CTR Nirmal Kumar, who's also easy accessible to media, who always addresses press whenever there was a Karur tragedy. And when Vijay went to CBI office, CTR Nirmal Kumar was the person who accompanied him. And he only gave information, all information to what exactly happening. So he will play a very crucial role in cabinet. And also other persons like senior leaders are also there. They will also be a part of cabinet. Right now, we have top leaders inside Raj.
0: What I've been told, Gargi and Shiv, is that my sources have told me that this cabinet is going to be inclusive as well. And the caste representation that we see in ministerial cabinets across the country will be something that we'll see here as well. Because my sources tell me that although Vijay phenomenon transcended caste and community lines, they're very clear that people voted for them because they also want to be seen, heard. They want to be, in representation. So that's something that they would take care of. 12 MLAs are women, and it will be interesting to see who are the women who make it to the cabinet finally. And there could also be newer departments and portfolios. There's already a special implementation department, and there could also be something on tech and AI. What I understand is that Vijay in internal meetings has been specifically talking about drug abuse. There could be a law on that as well, but he's mostly concerned about administration, women's safety, issues of governance, and ensuring that the police does its job and also feels happy about being the guardians of the state. So that is something that he wants to change. He has in fact said that he wants to change the culture of bureaucracy. If he manages to do that, that will be quite stunning. Also considering that bureaucracy has been the strength of Tamil Nadu governance as well.
2: All right, do stay on. Shiv there reporting from the Nehru Stadium and Vasudha outside the governor's residence where Vijay has gone inside to meet with the governor. Vasudha, you spoke about, you know, the women MLA. So let's take a look at one of the interviews that you did where Vasudha caught up with TVK's youngest MLA, Kirtana, who won from Sivakasi. She is the first woman MLA from Sivakasi. Let's listen into what she said.
0: There is a blockbuster called TVK and Vijay that's unraveling in the state of Tamil Nadu. TVK is a new party, but let me get you a flavor of what TVK is like and what its candidates and MLAs are like. I have S. Kirtana with me. She is the newly elected legislator from Sivakasi, the town known for its firecrackers. She's somebody who speaks five languages, and she's also somebody who's worked with three chief ministers, including M.K. Stalin. Kirtana, first of all, you're the youngest MLA from TVK and you speak five languages. You're just 28 years old.
3: Only 29.
0: So what made you take this leap into politics? Because you've been a political consultant before this.
3: So I always been, imagined that I want to be in politics, which is the reason I chose in the career, as a political strategist. And I worked with different leaders and understood the system, how it works, how the bureaucracy, it works. So I think that's a good

0: good strategy to, you know, come into politics. And
1: where did you grow up? Did you grow up in Sivakasi? Where are you from?
0: So I grew up in Virudhunagar. It's a small district where I come from. So I studied in Tamil medium school and government school. And today, wherever I am, it's all with my own effort.
1: Kitana, everybody is raving about you speaking in Hindi, English, Telugu, Tamil, and which is the other language that you speak? There are five languages that people say. How did you learn so many languages, like especially Hindi, because a lot of people in Tamil Nadu don't, you know, speak Hindi, right?
0: Yeah. So I feel the language is something, it actually gave me so many opportunities, worked with different states. So that's where I learned, because I want to express myself in their own languages. So which is the reason I learned eventually, and I love to learn languages. So that's the reason I learned. And when the media is coming, I want to propagate TVK in different other part of the states as well. Mm-hmm. Because if you go to Gujarat, they might not understand English, right? So I just want to convey my, you know, what is TVK? What kind of candidate?
1: What about Vijay? Did you really like? What is it about Vijay that inspired you to choose TVK? You were a political consultant. You could have chosen AIDMK, DMK. You're also working in the DMK campaign. Right. What made you choose TVK and Vijay?
0: So TVK is a place where everybody has access. Even if I don't have a background, I am there. In spite of any caste, any background, any political background or money background, there is nothing considered here. It's purely if you have an intention to, you know, do something for the people, you're welcome.
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3: Okay, I completely understand. Thank you very much, Mr. Dibendu Adhikari. That is Shubhendu Adhikari's brother, also a member of parliament, giving very, very sketchy details at this point, but a couple of things that he has told us, which is important, is that he was moving from Madhyamgram to Kontai. Kontai, of course, is the area where the entire Adhikari family is based out of. Shubhendu Adhikari was nowhere in the vicinity. He was not in the car, nor was he in any of the cars ahead or behind. This was his PA who was traveling in a car with the driver. The driver is hospitalized, and Chandru has been killed in that attack where 4 bullets were fired at close range, at point blank range, which is what we are being told now. And he died pretty much on the spot. The driver, though, has been taken to hospital. Any blanks that you would want to fill in at this point, Shreyasi? Based on what you are hearing now and what Saurabh is hearing, I'll go to Saurabh in just a second. Anything more that you're hearing in addition to what Dibendu Adhikari just said?
5: Well, what we have picked up is the BJP state president, Shobhik Bhattacharya, who resides in Vidhannagar here near Madhumgram, is on his way to the hospital where Chandrakant is at this point in time. Of course, this is a shocking incident that is coming out of West Bengal at this point in time, where Shubhendu Adhikari's personal assistant has been shot dead. What Shubhendu Adhikari's brother, also just speaking to NDTV a short while ago, has said that from Nizam Palace here in Kolkata, where Shubhendu Adhikari has a room when he is operating out of, because at this point in time, he's shuttling between Nandigram, Kontai and Kolkata here amidst government formation and, of course, all the meetings that are taking place. What his brother told NDTV is that Shubhendu Adhikari had left for Kontai and Chandranath had left for Madhyamgram, where he lives, is what the brother has just told us. And they are all on their way to Madhyamgram. What we are also picking up is that the body is likely to be brought to SSKM here in Kolkata, a government-run hospital in the heart of the city. But of course, Padmaja, those visuals on the screen of those 3 bullets that have punctured the left side of the vehicle where Chandranath was traveling clearly shows that this was a preemptive attack on him. As Dibendu Adhikari was telling NDTV, there was another Scorpio that pulled next to this vehicle where Chandranath was traveling in Madhyamgram, and they rolled down the window and shot point blank inside the vehicle. At least 4 rounds of bullets were shot and 3 had hit Chandranath, who was killed at the spot. We are yet to get an official statement from Shubhendu Adhikari. We are yet to get an official statement from the police, but Padmaja, all the senior officials have been rushed to the spot. Once again, Election Commission in charge of the state's law and order, they too are monitoring this development. Questions have been posed to the CEO as well regarding this particular incident. Of course, BJP leader Shubhendu Adhikari as well as state president Shobhik Bhattacharya are rushing to the spot. The Adhikari brother from Kontai are also on their way. This is a very late night development, but we are going to be getting you more details as we keep gathering more information from the officials at the spot, as well as Shubhendu Adhikari, who is on the way to see the mortal remains of his personal assistant who was shot dead just a short while ago. Even hours before this incident, he was present at the party office and then traveled together to Nizam Palace. As we have been telling you, he is the shadow to Shubhendu Adhikari. He has been handling the office of Shubhendu Adhikari for the last decade, and we have seen him at the press conferences.
3: Just piece this together again for the viewers who are still trying to make sense of what happened. A massive, massive development there. So you had Shubhendu Adhikari and his PA, both from Kolkata, leave for their respective residences. Shubhendu Adhikari headed off to Kontai. You had Chandranath go to Madhyamgram, and it is in Madhyamgram, presumably while he would have been going home, that some assailants drove up to his car while it slowed down. Dibendu Adhikari has confirmed to us that assailants were tailing him. So this was a targeted strike. They were tailing him. They were pursuing his car for a bit. Also remember, they must have known that you have Chandranath in the car where he is sitting, because they fired not in the back seat, they fired directly at the very spot next to the driver, to the left of the driver, where Chandranath was sitting? How did they have this advanced intelligence? How did they know with such precision where he would be sitting? Because this wasn't done from a distance. They knew exactly which car it was. They knew exactly where he would be sitting. And then they drew up to the car, shot him, 4 rounds fired, 3 hit him straight. According to some reports, one in the neck, one in the chest, one in the head, and he collapsed at the spot. The driver then was taken to the hospital. The driver still injured, but Chandranath has passed away. Chandranath, who was the personal assistant of Shubhendu Adhikari, and you've heard Saurabh and Shreyasi talk about just how intrinsic he was to the entire life and the program of the man who is slated to be the chief minister, the of West Bengal. Saurabh wants to come in. Yes, Saurabh. Is this the right sequence?
6: Yes. So what we are being given to understand now is that the car that in which Chandra was traveling in was somehow forced to slow down. And this is something that we are picking up. And because there was some vehicle in front of the car. Now, whether that was intentional, whether that was part of the plan, or whether that was just another car moving slowly is not yet clear. It'll be a part of an investigation. But what we are giving to understand, or at this point, what is being speculated, again, like I said, all of these details are just coming in. They're sketchy. So the police will have to piece them together and confirm those details. But what we're being given to understand is that the car in which Chandra was traveling in had to slow down because there was another car in front of that car. And that is something that is now being sort of said. And again, like I said, all of these details are just preliminary details. They'll have to be cross-checked, verified, and confirmed by the police. But what we're being given to understand is that Chandra's car had to slow down because there was a car in front, and that's when the shooters took advantage. The car had to slow down, and then that's when they took aim and fired at the vehicle in which he was traveling in. So that's the latest that we're hearing as far as this incident is concerned.
3: Saurabh, that's very disturbing because it makes it seem that this whole plan was very, very elaborate. The fact that you not only know where the target is, which car he's traveling in, where he would be sitting, but there could be multiple vehicles which were involved in this targeted attack. You had one car possibly making him slow down, another bunch of assailants who I'm assuming would be on a two-wheeler given the ease with which they shot him, and they managed to get away. That is the bigger shocker, Saurabh.
6: That's right, absolutely. It's a huge shocker, and this is something that obviously this is not just someone. This is someone who's practically Shubhendu Adhikari's shadow, someone who always travels with Shubhendu Adhikari. At the end of the day, when his duty hours had ended, he was heading home. Shubhendu Adhikari, of course, was headed elsewhere. He was not in the vicinity of where the incident took place. But very, very shocking, because this is someone who's very close to Mr. Adhikari, and him being targeted like this, we don't know the motive yet, like we've been clarifying to our viewers, with that, sort of disclaimer that this is sketchy information, preliminary information that we are collecting from sources. So all of this will have to be verified by the police. But what we're being given to understand, and what it seems like from a preliminary glance, is that this was, like you mentioned, Padmaja, quite elaborate. If indeed this theory that is now being circulated is proven correct, that there was some car in front which was a result of why Chandra's car had to slow down. If all of this adds up, if all of this is pieced together and this is true, then this is quite a shocking incident. Not only is it a shocking incident, but quite an elaborate plan.
7: इसके फौरन बाद जो है उनके गाड़ियों पर गोली दागी गई है पुलिस के हवाले से जो हमें खबरें मिल पा रही है वो 3 गोलियां लगा है उसके बाद फौरन उन्हें आनंदपुर में इसी अस्पताल में लाया गया है और फिलहाल जो है 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
3: All right, that is Ritik Mandal of NDTV live at the spot where the body of Chandranath has been brought. I will come to you, Ritik, in just a second. Give me 2 minutes because we've got BJP leader and candidate, also somebody who was a candidate in the just concluded election, Shatrupa, joining us on the phone line. Shatrupa, what more can you tell us? Any more details that you are getting of the nature of this attack?
8: No, Padmija, it's extremely sad and very shocking. That Chandranath, a very quiet, friendly, nice boy, who was Shivendra's PA, he's been shot dead. I believe somebody shot him from point blank, and there was three shots fired, two of which hit him, and probably even the driver is injured. He's been brought dead to the Madhyam Gram Hospital now. Shivendra has reached, Shukantoda has reached, and I believe. Arjun Singh has also reached there. But it's a very, very sad and shocking incident because Chandranath was somebody who you couldn't be angry with. I mean, you know, he was such a cheerful boy. One had to, generally most, some of us have access to Shubhendra directly, but in case you needed to know Shubhendra's schedule or his movements, direct movements, Chandranath was the guy to call and he would always respond with a smile and a cheer in his voice. It's very shocking that somebody would want to, you know, this is one, you and I were in fact discussing on one show that there's been absolutely no violence in this entire election period. But Trinamool, I presume it is Trinamool, we don't know as yet. I mean, probably it is irresponsible of me to say this, but it has to be. I mean, who else would try to harm Shubhendra at this juncture? Where, you know, day after tomorrow, the swearing-in is going to happen. Tonight, as we are speaking, probably there is a meeting of the elected MLAs right now.
3: Yes.
8: And they're deciding the leader of the Vidhan Sabha Affairs, Legislative Affairs. CM will be decided and declared tomorrow. So this entire peaceful, exciting times that we are now has been just smeared with this one very, very, very sad and shocking incident.
3: Just terrible, terrible. The loss of a human life after what was hailed as a largely peaceful, bloodless election. No political violence. So you've also got now Union Minister Shukanto Majumdar, who's an MP from Balurghat in West Bengal, also reaching the hospital. Shivendu Adhikari is there. Shamik Bhattacharya is going there, who's the state president of the BJP. We already had the Biendu Adhikari saying earlier that the TMC is behind this attack. Now, of course, the finger pointing has started. Another member of the BJP, Devdas Mandal, BJP MLA, Devdas Mandal has now reacted, saying that the TMC is involved and the shooters will soon be tracked down. So names being taken now, as Shatrupa was also just saying, that in a process that was not marred by violence, is there an effort to try and instigate people to try

and vitiate the atmosphere at a time when you've got, remember, on the night before the swearing-in is to take place, VIPs are going to be touching down in Kolkata.

0: cautiously. It's still far, far too early to find out who is behind this. So there will be politics. Everyone must stay calm. Calm must prevail. Sane minds must prevail. Let's listen in to what the BJP MLA said.
1: देखिए तृणमूल ने जो किया है उसको अभी भी लग रहा है उसका सरकार है. तो तृणमूल ने जो किया है, जो कांड किया है, जे एक निरीह एकदम इनोसेंट जिसको कातिल किया है, उसको कातिल किया है, लेकिन वो शहीद हुआ है, पार्टी के लिए शहीद हुआ है. तो तृणमूल को क्या लगता है, तृणमूल जो किया है इस कारण उसको भगतना ही पड़ेगा. अब निश्चिंत रहिए, उसको भगतना ही पड़ेगा, चाहे कोई भी हो, पाताल में रहे उसको ढूंढ के लाएंगे.
2: We're getting visuals from inside of Vijay. They're arriving. He's got some sheaf of papers in his hand and meeting with the governor there. So elections took place across 5 assemblies across the length and breadth of India. The results have been conclusive. They have been decisive. They have led to plenty of political back and forth. But one thing that must be underlined again and again is the civilizational importance, the kind of importance these elections hold for the direction in which India is going. And someone who has spoken very deeply and extensively about exactly that, the direction of India in the next 100 years, joining me now is Sadhguru himself. Sadhguru, namaskaram. Thank you very much for taking out time. I want to start by asking you, these are just elections. Why is there so much talk about how this is a generational change? People of India have spoken very, very decisively. The kind of numbers we are seeing in West Bengal, past 200, Assam, past 100, clear majority. In Tamil Nadu, not a clear majority, but again, for a first timer to go past the 100 mark. What do you make of the voice of the people heard in this election?
3: This is something that everybody should take note of, not only within the country, outside the country also, because there have been disparaging comments about what India is. This is the level of maturity people hold. As uneducated they may seem for others from outside, as not so modern they may seem, but we are a very evolved democracy. A very mature democracy. We don't make too much noise, we go to the ballot and do what we have to do. 92% people don't get that kind of marks in mathematics. All right. It's a fantastic display of the commitment that we have for democracy and the maturity that Indian democracy has. And everything is over 80% in most of the states. It's spectacular. It's a spectacular dance of democracy which you don't see anywhere in the world. For example, in United States, only 43-44% go to vote. 92%+ shows that how people value democracy and when they have to bring about a change, how they do it. So having said that, I wouldn't like to conclude that this is in this favor or that favor. The important thing is people have made a clear statement, the value they attach to the ballot, to the democratic process, and how they hold it in their hearts and minds. I think this is a spectacular statement about that.
2: Let's start by talking about West Bengal, because that, I think, quite safely is one of the biggest surprises. Three-time chief minister just swept out of power, and how to be reduced to only double digits when she was past 200 last time around. What do you make of the result?
3: I don't see why anybody should be surprised, because this is one thing we should understand about Indian public, that they are not very reactive. They won't stand up on the street and fight on a daily basis. A little bit Bengalis have the spirit, but generally, most people do not do that. But at the same time, they're not the people who will be terrorized. They will not be ruled by tyranny for good.

0: they will respond in their own way, and that's what you see. I'm not surprised. Definitely, I'm surprised with the numbers that thanks to all the people who have worked for it. Particularly, I think people are truly inspired by seeing the level of inspiration and commitment that our Prime Minister brings to the table, that in everything, that level of commitment and inspiration that he's constantly trying to infuse into the nation. I think that's worked magic in one way. Another thing is our Home Minister, his grit and gumption, the way he conducted the whole thing, I think is truly admirable, and for every political party should learn to do this, that you don't use, you wield your power just like that blatantly, but really learn to leverage the democratic process to achieve your goals, whichever party you are. Mm. This is most important, and I think they've demonstrated this. And you can't help mentioning Mr. Subhendu Adhikari. I've never met him, nor do I know him personally. But I've watched a few of these things. The way he's going about on the streets is a very, very, it reminds us of Mamata Banerjee 10 years ago or 12 years ago. Well, she did the same thing, but I think the problem was, I believe everybody comes with good intentions and then slip into other things. So I think her problem was lack of or her inability to have an administrative capacity, but to depend on loyalties of certain people. Slowly, the people that you are loyal to you, they will draw you down in so many ways. And I think she went down that way faster than you could imagine, and took the state where it was, where the only, in the end thing will be only to use the stick on everybody that opposes you, which happened. And once you give in to certain leniencies in your own personal agendas, everybody else will take that leniency and take it to another level of corruption and exploitation. This has happened. But above all, I feel one strong thing which made this difference, the kind of numbers that happened in Bengal, has a lot to do with what happened in Bangladesh in the last 12 months. I think the Bengalis woke up to the reality. If we go down this lane, this is what's going to happen here also, and we don't want that to happen. And that's not new. If you have little more, if you're not so affected by your amnesia, if you look back in 1948, this has happened in Kolkata and all over large parts of Bengal, and they have faced the famine in the World War II times. So their suffering is not entirely forgotten. I've spoken to various Bengali families, and their grandmothers, all their childhood, they've been talking about what happened in the famine, what happened in 1948. But somehow, it did not really get into their minds, but I think this, what happened in Bangladesh really woke them up in a certain way. Can't take away the credit from the party machinery that worked on the ground. Definitely they have done their job, but I think that was a significant factor.
1: In what way, Sadhguru? How does Bangladesh affect the psyche of somebody staying in West Bengal? People will argue that this is an effort to try and compare apples and oranges.
0: Well, we must understand it's the same land where we have drawn an artificial line. The same people speak the same language, same culture. It is just that they took on a different religious identity and they went down a different lane, largely because of Mujibur Rahman and later on his daughter. They maintained a certain balance of that, didn't go to extremes. But in recent times, I think in the last 12 months, they had a free run and they know what happens. This, from my understanding, by knowing the people across the border, lots of Bangladeshis, they were left with a bad taste in their mouth. It's not something that they wish to do, but certain groups of people do it, but they don't have the courage to go and stop it, nor did the government machinery had the necessary gumption, or maybe willingly they allowed it, whichever way it was. But everybody understood if you go down this lane, this is what will happen.
1: Mm.
0: So on either side of the border, large number of people, majority of the people don't want such things to happen. And that became very clear. If you go down this lane, this is what will happen. So I think it has had a significant impact on people's psyche.
1: Are you talking about the radicalization of Bangladesh in recent times?
0: It's the same apple that we cut. One fell that way and one fell this way. It's not apples and oranges, it's the same apple.
1: But how can the kind of radicalization or the radicalism that we saw in Bangladesh, especially after the removal of Sheikh Hasina, how does that threaten India? India, at its very core, including West Bengal, is a secular state.
0: You can call any state whatever you want, but people experience only what happens on the street. One thing is, if you go back to the history of Bengal, even during the times of Mahabharata, where they called it the Vangadesham, even at that time, people talk about how these Vanga people were so accomplished in their art, music, literature, such evolved and civilized people. People are talking about this, even then. And you know, even during British era, everybody recognized that Bengal was a very culturally rich… it was a nation, Vanga was a nation by itself. So somewhere along the way, I think this left rule where chief minister spent half the time in London and ruled, you know, with a certain this thing, and they thought the only way to control things was with violence. Once you bring violence into the picture, the intelligent in the population will all recede or will migrate. I think this has happened to Bengal in a serious way. The most intelligent people, talented people have moved out in a big number, not everybody, but a large number has moved out. Once you lose that population, you have lost something very vital in any civilization. So if you want to see Bengal or Vanga or Bangla as a civilization, they have lost massively in the last 40, 45 years' time. So I think in that sense, there is… this loss has been felt by people and everything is coming down to the street level action. And openly politicians, people in power are talking about, we will fight on the street. See, this language should go from the nation. Your fight is in the ballot, never on the street. Street fighters should be eliminated from the nation. If we don't do this, we don't have a nation. This is very important. And once the administration itself doesn't respect law and order, then people lose that sense of comfort and being there in that state. So a huge number of people, both the elite and the lowest classes from certain districts have left. You just look at the labor working in Tamil Nadu, in Karnataka. Most of the construction labor are Bengalis. They're not there simply out of their choice, they did not migrate. They've migrated because there is no livelihood and there is no protection and safety, particularly for women. So this is a serious thing that must be addressed. I hope the new administration that comes up will take up these challenges. It's not going to be easy because the rot has set in at a certain level. It takes lots of nurturing, not just fixing, not just violently putting down something. You need to nurture people out of the situations that they've gotten into, because many people get into various situations not necessarily by choice, but because that'll be the only choice available, so everybody gets into that one way or the other. When especially such situations last for long enough, which it has happened in Bengal.
1: You know, you spoke of Shuvendu Adhikari. It reminded me, Sadhguru, that he said all through this election and even at its conclusion that this was a fight to save Sanatan. Do you think this is a legitimate argument or is it politicization of Sanatan? That doesn't belong to any one party or any one person.
0: Sanatan definitely does not belong to any party, but someone can take it up as an agenda. Because we cannot forget the country was partitioned on the basis of religion. Though most of us did not believe that, or most of us do not identify with that kind of division, but that's how the country was divided. We lost one-third of the geography in one shot on both sides, east and west. And well, thanks to Mrs. Gandhi, that at least she made only one Pakistan. Otherwise, we would have East Pakistan and West Pakistan. In today's world, that would have been a biggest disaster. At least that one thing was done. So you cannot just wipe out. See, you're in the news cycle. If it's out of the news cycle, it's over for you, you're in the next story. But people who got killed, their homes burned, and whatever terrible things happened to them, that memory carries across generations. Mm. So in that context, what he's saying is… has relevance.
1: But when you refer to the partition, how is that relevant to West Bengal?
0: Bangladesh is sitting right next to you, it was all one Bengal and they put a line there. On what basis? On a religious basis, isn't it?
1: So you think we were in that danger again, when we're talking about saving Sanatan through an election?
0: See, whether that danger happens or not, when the demographics start changing beyond the natural change that happens in a society, natural change happens because some people may have more children, somebody else has less children. That is a natural process, will take hundreds of years. But when demographics start changing because artificially being created, then insecurities will rise naturally.
1: I want to now ask about a state that you yourself spend a lot of time in, Tamil Nadu. Nobody saw this coming. Where did Vijay come from? What do you make of this phenomenon?
0: I don't know. You guys are sitting in Delhi and not seeing it. Everybody saw it in Tamil Nadu. Because you must understand, Tamil people are very patient people. Patience comes not out of being docile. Patience comes out of intelligence. When you're very intelligent, you will be naturally patient. So they are very patient people. They wait. They give opportunities. They wait, wait and wait. I think they wait more than they should, but they do wait. So the thing is, this ping-pong game that's been going on between two Dravidian parties, fundamentally same but playing a different game, and essentially talking about as if we are a separate nation by ourselves. For some time it excites you that we have a separate identity, but then you see how it doesn't really work for you over a period of time. Mm. And above all, everybody was looking for some fresh breath because the same thing is going on. Whether this party comes or that party comes, the same stuff. Mm. Nothing different fundamentally. The corruption is almost like a relay game, okay? That what these people are doing, the same system is exploited by the next government and the next government. Mm. So we have seen this ping-pong game going on for too long. I think people were tired, they were looking for some savior. And always in Tamil Nadu, saviors come from the screen. You have seen MGR, who became a massive leader, and of course Jayalalitha, who became a very able administrator also in many ways. But all of them, again the same problem, run on loyalty, not on structural administrative capability. Mm. Because they don't come from those backgrounds, they suddenly pop up. So the only thing they can trust is a few people around them, and those people, whatever they do, they do. So once again, we have put up a film star, but this is a new era where there's different level of information, different level of understanding, and generally people see him as a smart person. Mm. And hope he doesn't make the same past mistakes. But I feel the federal government or the central government has a huge responsibility, because I don't see the central government of India as BJP government or as news channels mention that it's Modi government. I don't see it that way. I see this is the government of Bharat. This is the government of 1.4 billion people. This doesn't belong to any party. I think the central government should exhibit this quality and nurture this new leader into becoming a capable administrator. Mm. Because this is very important for the state, and this is very important for the country. Tamil Nadu is not just one more state, it's a significant contributor in terms of economy, in terms of technology, in terms of intellect to the nation. In many ways, Tamil Nadu is very, very important.
1: What
0: so,
1: What kind of administrator do you think Vijay would be, even after nurturing? Because one always thinks about what is his vision, what is his ideology, what is his background. Here is a first-timer. Sure, he's been a superstar. But what does he actually believe in? Do we even know?
0: See, that is the best thing. I like people who don't believe anything. That if they believe strongly in something, they will be against somebody who believes something else. So, in a way, that's an advantage. There's no ideology, there is no belief system. He is just a film star who is popular with the people, and he thought he should take this responsibility. You must understand, he's dumped his film career when he's still at his peak. He's not over the hill. He's still at his peak, and he dumped that career and got in. I kind of trust that instinct that, you know, someone is willing to drop what is precious to them, what they built up their, all their life, and willing to jump into this, not knowing what the results are. Now the results are in his favor, that's a different matter. But when you went into the election, everybody tried to write him off, he won't make more than 12% vote, this, that, all this. So through all that he went through and his people have voted for him. People voting for him is mainly for fresh breath, I believe. And above all, you know, like simple people in the rural villages and also the youth and everybody believes their, in Tamil Nadu, their ideals, their values, their ethics, everything is ruled by the cinema. In the cinema, he's a good man, means they believe he's a good man. So, I don't believe anybody is a good man or a bad man. It's just that they have to rise to the occasion. But he's showing the signs that he wants to rise to the occasion. Is he a competent administrator? Right now, I don't think so. But I'm saying we have a whole bureaucratic system which we say is, what is it, ironclad system. I think that's the word they use. So this system he must depend on, learn his process. There is time for him, he's still young. There is time for him without disrupting too many things he must do. One thing I would advise him is, he must identify 7 to 8 categories of people. Industry, business, in that if you want to categorize technology, construction, this one, that one, and then farmers, and like this, different groups which contribute to the Tamil prosperity and Tamil well-being, he must meet, listen to them. Don't talk to them. Listen to them what they want and see what are the things which are achievable in the next 5 years. If he goes like this, all of us are with him, 100%. Because right now, he has no encumbrances. Normally, when a political leader comes up, he has too many encumbrances. He has to satisfy so many obligations for which he will become corrupt. He has no obligations with anybody. On sheer personal power, he's come. I think it's a great opportunity. I hope he doesn't fail us. I think he will try to do his best. Hope the right advisors come and every one of us are available if it is for the well-being of the people. And I feel above all, the government of India should handhold Tamil Nadu government to ensure that their leadership gets the right balance. And we should not think in terms of party because he's won a popular vote. He's won the popular vote. We don't have electoral colleges in our country. This is a popular vote. It must be respected by everybody, including the central government, and see how to handhold him to see that he doesn't make serious mistakes in administration and economic decisions that he makes, which I don't think he will make because there is a good system in Tamil Nadu. Even without… there is a… there is a statistic which shows generally when the chief ministers don't meddle with too many things, that administration goes very well. I think he will be that kind of chief minister till he finds his balance and finds his own way of envisioning something. See, we are not a new country. We have been there for over 8 years now, nearly 8 years. So there is nothing to envision in a big way for an individual state. It's the vision of the nation which is the vision of the state. It's only an application in how we make it happen. That also is reasonably established. All he has to do is eliminate corruption, put the right people in right places, which I think he's competent to do. He shows an intelligent way of approaching things.
1: Because Sadhguru, there are a lot of things that people have been quite scathed with, the Dravidian ideology.

0: ideology. Do you think, first of all, that ideology now could be on its last legs, that this is a message of the people against that
1: ideology?
0: There
1: is no such thing. This is only in the television cameras that people are talking. Maybe 2% of the people believe in that. Rest of the people are not thinking on those lines. Yes, Tamil language, Tamil culture, Tamil literature is important for people. But this doesn't mean we are thinking Dravidian. In every state, their language, their literature, their culture is important. But in Tamil Nadu in the last 40-45 years, I think in the, you know, since Annadurai's time, they started talking about it as if it's a separate culture. It is not so. In the ancient past, Dravidian existed right up till Gujarat. So even during the British era, why they call this Madras presidency is because this entire thing, they saw it as the same culture. Languages we spoke differently, but we were the same culture always. So trying to separate Tamil Nadu as a independent drop from another world is a wrong thing. I don't think that exists in Tamil people's minds. It's only in a small percentage of people who've been trying to rev it up and using it for political purposes. I think that will end, he will talk a different language, which is a good thing.
0: But could Vijay completely take a, you know, make a clean break from that? Because he hasn't been vocal at all on issues like Thiruparankundram, for example. He said nothing about it. He didn't agree with it, but he didn't criticize it either. So the traditional tropes associated with the Dravidian ideology about North versus South, anti-Hindi, anti, I won't say anti-Hindu, but, well, we saw what happened in Thiruparankundram. Is Vijay the opposite of that?
1: Not really, but I think he was trying to protect his dedicated constituency, which is not a good thing, but politically I appreciate that some things maybe you have to do like that to stay relevant. But now that he sees his vote has come not just from a certain religious group or whatever, it's come from wide across from Tamil people, I think he will change his approach to that.
0: Would you advise, or do you think he will at some point free temples from state control?
1: That the center has to do, not the state. We need a legislation. Recently, I think central government has said in the Supreme Court, we don't want to manage any temples. Why are they just saying it? They must pass a legislation. Let the temples be freed. What is the methodology to do it? It's a complex process. It may take 5, 10, 15 years. But the process should start from the parliament. Why are we putting the onus on Tamil Nadu?
0: I want to circle back now to the east of India. We spoke of West Bengal. But there is also a very interesting parallel in what we saw.
1: Cannot be ignored. Assam is a big thing. Himanta Dada has done a tremendous job. See, probably he's the only one BJP leader who's gotten a massive amount of support from the Muslim community. He's managed to build those bridges, and this is what is needed everywhere, because it's very, very important for the future of Bharat that Muslims don't hold a separate identity of their own. They see themselves as Indians. It's most important. I think he's doing this better than anyone. Of course, the Prime Minister has continuously tried to say that, but there's another group trying to bracket him as something else all the time, though he keeps talking about Sabka Saath, Sabka Vikas. Everybody's trying to, at least a certain groups of people are trying to put him in a bracket. But I think this Assam is a demonstration of how these bridges can be built. And the identity should be of the nationality and the nationhood, not of religion. Religion is your personal practice. You can practice whatever religion you want. So, I think Himanta Biswasji has done a fabulous job, and I've been with him and I know how strongly he believes in what he's doing. And I've seen him engaging with people. He came to one of our events. The way people respond to him, like he's their dear friend, you know, not like a political leader, which is fantastic. I think that connect is needed.
0: Sadhguru, you talk about connect, but actually I was reading some of the commentary, and vis-a-vis Assam, it said that this is one of the most vicious, poisonous, communally charged election that has ever taken place. And that is the only reason that Himanta Biswa Sarma has won, and that Bengal also saw echoes of it in the way Suvendu Adhikari spoke. That's why I spoke of the parallels.
1: See, the thing is, he's talking about the illegal immigrants, which unfortunately happens to be almost 99% Muslim. So people are saying he's talking against Muslims. No, he's talking about illegal migrants. When we say illegal, anything illegal in the country, whether illegal liquor, illegal population, illegal anything, should not exist in any nation if you're interested in the well-being of the nation. So when he talks about illegal immigrants, people are saying he's talking against the Muslims, which is not a good thing to do. This is because people have thrived on division. It is time we build bridges, it's time we integrate Indian society as one nationalistic force, rather than dividing on the basis of what you believe or why believe or what you worship and what somebody else worships. So, I think it is very significant time in that sense that Assam has voted the way it has voted. This shows the confidence that people have in him. Commentaries anybody can write, most of the people are paid commentaries, they write. For their livelihood, they write whatever they write.
0: Finally, I'll ask you, Sadhguru, the two states, but especially Bengal, a lot of the people who reacted very emotionally. Bengali
1: people. Are you not
0: people,
1: going to Kerala at all, Padmaja?
0: Oh, of course, Kerala. You know, there was a joke that people had that there are only three places where the left is in power. One is in the media, the second is JNU, and the third is Kerala. Now, apparently, we are down to two.
1: Well, that will also erode, which is, I think, already happening. But Kerala is important. See, because left, in its essence, what it is, unfortunately, has been lost a long time ago. And thanks to our Home Minister, that this whole red corridor has been almost practically been wiped out for practical purposes or been surrendered or whichever way, it's been neutralized, which is most important for the development of the nation and nationhood as a sovereign entity. That's the… That being said, in Kerala, people moving is… from this to Congress is a good thing. And also for me, above all, having a credible national party as an opposition is equally important. Regional hegemony is not a good thing. Over a period of time, it'll threaten the sovereignty of the nation. So the only party in the country which you can call a national party, because Congress party still holds 20% of the country's electorate in their… this thing. So it's very, very important that Congress rises as a credible opposition, a responsible and constructive opposition. Unfortunately, it slipped into a place where it's looking like it's not that, but it's very important it's built back. Because in the democratic process, it's important to have a credible opposition throughout the country. Regional hegemony should go… I'll go further to get myself into scandalous situation. That is, I would say at some point, India within the constitution should pass a law. Just about anybody and everybody can't float a party. Okay, right now, anybody… If I have five people or if I don't even have five people, I can start a party. Just because I'll get one symbol and some silly thing I will do. This must go… This is mockery of democracy.
0: No, but then they'll argue Vijay wouldn't have happened. If this rule was there, 2 years ago, Vijay was that person with five people and a fan club.
1: He would have come through another system. He would have come through another system. He would have come through a party. See, that is… Vijay is not an everyday happening, okay? Happened. He won't happen everywhere in all the states. That's a rare thing. Once in a way these things happen, it's fine. But I'm saying for long-term well-being of the nation, all sorts of parties coming up and talking in divisive ways, many of them have no clue what is India's constitution, what stand we have taken, what it means to be secular. None of those things are there in these people, because I've met many of these political leaders. Just it's like a local enterprise. Like a local enterprise, just about anybody starts one party, and if he has one MLA, he has negotiating capabilities and money transactions, all this. It's very important long-term, Congress party builds itself as a credible opposition. I know a lot of people are not going to like it, me saying this, but this is very important for the nation, that there must be a credible, constructive opposition party. And the only party which has the fundamentals to do this is Congress Party. I hope they listen to this and build themselves up into that thing. I'm glad they have replaced the left government in this thing, but they have slipped into appeasement a little too much. They must extricate themselves out of that and show their nationalistic quality. It is very important. There are good leaders there, like Shashi is there, and you know that Satishan is a very good leader. All these people should come into the picture and build that party into a place where it looks like a credible party. I know they've lost many states, that's not the point. But in terms of nation, they must have, even if they don't win the government, they must have significant enough number in the parliament where they're in opposition. Today, we are at a certain level of development, so we think, okay, let BJP rule somehow, let the country develop. But over a period of time, as development happens, it's very important there is a significant opposition. Right now, it's a ragtag number of people. They're trying to put all of them together and get them to one thing. You can't, because some are family parties, some are just commercial parties, all kinds of things. It's very important somebody who has the necessary foundations like a Congress party builds itself into a credible opposition. I hope that happens. Right now, if you see somehow there is a string, there's Kerala, Karnataka and Telangana in their hand, and of course Himachal Pradesh. So I'm not only thinking in terms of state governments, but in the nation, we need a credible opposition party.
0: You think Rahul Gandhi is capable of doing that? You spoke of Shashi Tharoor, V.D. Satishan.
1: I don't want to get into political this thing about it, because as far as officially it is concerned, he is one of the MPs of that party and he's a LOP. Well, let's respect that position. Who is capable, who is not capable? Why should a party depend on only one person? With Vijay, it is true because it's a one-person party. It is a party only because of him. But that's not the case with Congress Party. Congress Party has a history of over 100 years plus, even before independence, they have a history. So we should not gauge such a party with just the capabilities or whatever of just one person. Why should it depend on one person? I'm saying easily they can come up with 25 leaders who are capable of building that party. I'm sure there is that kind of depth to that party. Unfortunately, they might not have made use of it in the last few years, but it's time to do that before it gets too late. If they fall below 20% of electorate in their kitty, then it becomes difficult to come back. Then what happens is, in every state, regional hegemony will come. You have seen what happened in Bengal. Those kind of things should not happen. Nothing that threatens the sovereignty of the nation should ever happen. For this, a credible opposition which has nationalistic roots are important.
0: All right, it's always the people and the people's wisdom, the wisdom of the voter, that is supreme, and every now and then through elections, they tell us that they aren't and they can't be taken for a ride. Sadhguru?
1: Is that a good thing?
0: That's a wonderful thing. Thank you very much, Sadhguru, for speaking to us. Thank you. Well, the people have definitely spoken, and in just 3 days from now, West Bengal will see history being scripted. BJP's legislative party is meeting on the 8th of May. Swearing-in is going to take place a day later. We, of course, are going to be right there in the thick of action. But that's not the only Pariburtan that Bengal is talking about. What is also is in focus is the Pariburtan in Rahul Gandhi. The change of heart he seems to have had in relation to Mamata Banerjee, from a no-holds-barred attack that he mounted during the campaign in West Bengal, where he blamed the TMC for BJP's rise, and he alleged that they extracted a gunda tax, where he accused the party and slammed them for the murder of a TMC worker. Now, Rahul Gandhi seems to have done a 180. He's urging, quote-unquote, some within the Congress to not gloat over the TMC's loss. All of this is happening even as Congress workers continue to clash with the Trinamool on the ground, like in Nadia's Karimpur, where Kader claimed, Congress Kader, a Congress leader who apparently was a part of Bharat Jodo Yatra, these congressmen and women say that they have reclaimed a party office that was under the illegal occupation of the TMC. There you see, members of the Congress trying to break the lock on that. Allies are now raising questions regarding this change of heart in Rahul Gandhi, with Jammu and Kashmir Chief Minister Omar Abdul.

0: Abdullah is seeking clarity on what exactly is going on in this grand opposition alliance.
1: Sonia ji rang up me. Rahul Gandhi rang up me. Arvind Kejriwal, Uddhav Thackeray, Akhilesh Yadav, Tejaswi, Hemant Soren Yadav, Jharkhand Chief Minister, all the allies of United Indian Alliance, they said we are totally, absolutely with you. I think our solidarity will be united and strong for the next days.
2: Congress and the TMC fought this election against each other. So, what India block then? So that's why I said we need to decide, are we here only for parliament elections or are we here to fight assembly elections also? But chaliye, ab jo ho gaya, so ho gaya.
0: So what does one make of this flip-flop, and is the Congress now on a path to revival considering that they have won a state and they have won two seats in West Bengal, or is the cadre now going to be collateral damage in the Congress's revival path? Joining us today is Congress leader Shamishtha Mukherjee, also somebody whose father was the only president of India from the state of West Bengal. Thanks very much, Shamishtha Mukherjee, for speaking to us. What do you think happened in that state? You know, you've had the Congress in government there, then you had a long communist rule, the Trinamool Congress 15 years. How did the BJP come to power? Did something fundamentally change in West Bengal?
3: Well, it's been a spectacular and historic victory for BJP. And for BJP, you know, it has got sentimental, historical roots with Bengal, because the founder, father of Jansangh, Dr. Syama Prasad Mukherjee, hailed from Bengal. And Jansangh, which is a precursor of BJP, was actually founded in Bengal. So for a long time, historically, BJP had been wanting to have the state. And now it's theirs, and it has been a tsunami. It was absolutely a spectacular victory, and to be very honest, nobody was expecting this. So it was really amazing.
0: But if this change had to happen, why does the Congress find itself floundering in states where it was in government for decades? The Congress was the original pan-India party, and now itself, it's finding itself sidelined in all of those states. Why do you think that is? If people are looking for a change, why can't Congress be that change? Hello, can you hear me?
3: Well, I am talking absolutely as a student of history, because I'm no longer associated with Congress and I'm no longer their spokesperson. So I'm just talking as an ordinary citizen. You know, I think it has been something to do with the long-term strategy of Congress to form alliances with regional parties to come back to power at the center. In 1998, there was this AICC session at Panchmari, immediately after Sonia Gandhiji became Congress president. So where the Panchmari resolution said that Congress should do it on its own. You know, strengthen its organizations at the state level and should not depend on allied. So it was, but that Panchmari resolution was reversed in Shimla, again somewhere, I think after 4 or 5 years. And since then, this over-dependence on allied, on regional parties to form alliance. And you know, wherever Congress has formed aligned with regional parties, the Congress organization has been decimated. You know, Congress has never been able to come back to power on its own. So I think this over-dependence on alliance, on regional parties, you know, this has to be sorted out by Congress. And in my experience, for example, you know, my experience in politics has been very limited and has been at the state level, in the sense in Delhi. So here also I saw this ambivalence, because here in Delhi, we were not only fighting BJP, but we were fighting BJP and the landslide victory, another tsunami of Arvind Kejriwal. So we were fighting Kejriwal side by side, but I saw some kind of apprehension about AICC, that don't go strong against Kejriwal. And you know, you it can't be that at assembly level you fight a regional party and then suddenly at a Lok Sabha, during Lok Sabha, you are all hunky-dory with them. It doesn't happen like that. You know, elections are not just 2 + 2 = 4. It's not mathematics. It's also chemistry. So this is something I think Congress needs to solve at this strategy and keeping its long-term view in mind if it really wants to revive itself, that Congress has to come back from states. It's imperative that the state units of Congress, you know, it reorganizes, rejuvenates themselves. So this is absolutely essential for the revival of Congress.
0: You know, because some of the things, for example...
3: In my opinion.
0: Yeah, absolutely. You know, the confusion that you mentioned in Delhi, something pretty similar happened in West Bengal, and I found it really confusing. For example, the leadership stand on what was happening in West Bengal. Before the elections, Rahul Gandhi attacked Mamata Banerjee. He even tweeted about the murder of a Congress worker. In fact, the only political murder that took place ahead of the elections was that of a congressman. Rahul Gandhi tweeted about it and he blamed the TMC for it. But after the elections, when Mamata Banerjee lost, he reprimanded those same Congress workers.
3: This exactly shows the ambivalent attitude of the Congress high command towards the regional parties. You know, this exactly shows that they are totally confused, that they don't know. And one thing one you have to understand, Padmuja ji, which many people confuse or many people probably are aware of, but it is as if, you know, Mamata Banerjee has delivered BJP, the state of Bengal, on a golden platter. You know, because post 2011, when Congress and TMC had an alliance, and after 25 years of CPIM rule, the Congress and TMC, you know, with Parivartan, they came to power. After that, well, fine, Mamata decimated left, you know, that's been their her long-term goal, objective. But the way she started poaching Congress MLAs, the way she attacked Congress workers, the way she vandalized and forcefully took over Congress offices, you know, this is this, she is not a, Mamata Banerjee is not a flag bearer of Congress. So Mamata Banerjee, in her quest of opposition mukt Bengal, totally destroyed the space of opposition by decimating Congress and left, and that created a space for BJP. So BJP first came as an opposition, and today if you are there in opposition, obviously one day you will form the government. So it is absolutely, it's Mamata Banerjee, even also when in late 1990s or in 1990s when she formed TMC, she was the first to give space to BJP to by forming in the state of Bengal, by forming an alliance with BJP. You know, people don't remember that. So Mamata Banerjee, it was she, you know, first she, when she, first TMC and BJP formed an alliance that's creating a political space for Bengal, for BJP in Bengal. And then later on, by single-handedly decimating, absolutely destroying Congress and left, she created this opposition space. You know, there is no vacuum in nature also and in politics also. So BJP came and occupied. And this time, the result, what has happened? It is not just, it is major anti-incumbency. It is also the arrogance of TMC, and not just the auntie-nephew duo. It is the total arrogance of even a grassroots TMC worker and, you know, read them as goons, total TMC goons. You know, they started, you know, their territory as their personal zamindari, as their personal fiefdom. You know,
0: in fact,
3: kind of things, for how long, you know, people will tolerate this kind of interference in everyday activity?
0: Yeah, so, in fact, you know,
3: and also, of course, women, they play a major...
0: Yes, go on.
3: They played a major role, you know, the kind of...
0: No, I was basically asking, you know, there were also videos that I saw where, and videos that we played here, where Congress workers were reclaiming their party offices from the TMC Kabza. So one Congress worker was killed, that Rahul Gandhi himself acknowledged. When the central leadership then after the elections joins hands with the same Trinamool at the center, collaborates with them in parliament, what does it do to the psyche of the Congress worker? And I'm asking you this as somebody who herself has been a flag bearer, a worker of the Congress, although in a different state. Doesn't the worker then start to think, why are we killing ourselves? Why are we fighting the Trinamool? The left is fighting the Trinamool in West Bengal.
3: So and then exactly, all of these leaders... I mean,

0: You
1: are
0: know,
1: together
0: I
1: in
0: have seen
1: parliament.
0: tweets of various you know, local Congress workers. You know, they are quite upset about this. You know, if I was a Congress worker working in Bengal, I would have been terribly upset about it. You know, TMC has been, as you are rightly saying, that, you know, now actually Congress is reclaiming its at least office spaces. You know, Congress workers had been killed, murdered, beaten up, terrorized, their offices has been vandalized, you know, and then you are saying, the top leadership is saying, you know, don't celebrate her defeat. You know, so this is absolutely ridiculous, and it really, I think, shows somewhere Rahul Gandhi's total, you know, I don't know, antipathy towards the grassroots level workers of his own organization, and total, he's totally cut off from the ground realities. He's totally cut off from the ground realities, and especially of Bengal. Bengal politics had always been pretty violent, started by from left, and then taken to a different height by Mamata Banerjee. And Congress workers, you know, had been the worst sufferers. And now today you are saying that don't celebrate her defeat, you know, don't take back their office, Congress's office spaces, you know, which were taken by over forcefully by TMC. So don't take them back, you know, don't stand behind Mamata, you know. So this is something, you know, which is totally, you know, whatever Congress, genuine Congress workers are left, you know, in the state of Bengal, this kind of statements, this kind of directions, directives are totally going to dishearten and alienate them even further.
1: Hmm. You know, as a committed congressman, somebody who was the voice of West Bengal in Delhi, has worked at the highest echelons of government, was really, you know, the sutradhar of the Congress. What would your father felt today as the government?
0: I really don't know. I mean, because that's a very, that would be very speculative. I really cannot speak what he would have said. But he would have been, he was, this much I can say, that towards the end of his life, you know, towards the last few years, he was extremely disheartened about, you know, what is the direction Congress is going. This total, you know, the way Congress is being, is just withering away, you know, and losing state after state, election after election, you know, senior Congress leaders feeling alienated from the party high command, you know, they are leaving Congress. He was extremely disturbed. He was extremely disheartened. He was actually pretty depressed. Being a lifelong Congress person, you know, he was pretty depressed at the state of Congress.
1: Do you think revival is possible? You know, to be fair, Congress has fought on their own in West Bengal. You think that's the formula for a return to power eventually, at least in the long term? They formed the government in Kerala where they fought alone. Is this the right path forward? And are they now on the path to finally reviving the Congress as a national
0: party? I always believe that revival is always possible. But definitely I personally think this whole idea of piggybacking regional parties, you know, and on the process totally destroying your state units is not going to work for Congress. So we have to follow Akla Cholore. Congress has to follow Akla Cholore, even if it is that, you know, you be on your own, you revive, you rejuvenate, you re-strengthen your state units, you know, you fight elections on your own, you know, just this whole, and this whole India alliance is coming, you know, like a farce. Where was Mamata Banerjee? You know, she totally, when Rahul Gandhi, for example, was talking about vote chori, you know, that time she did not support him. You know, now she's saying vote chori, and now she's suddenly talking about this India alliance. So, you know, it cannot be this. It seems this whole opposition unity, it's basically a politics of opportunism. So Congress as a national party has its responsibility, if not at least forming the government at a central level and at different states, at immediate future, near future. But yes, in the long term, it has a responsibility towards India, towards its people, to give a very strong opposition. And not only at a national level, at state level, and at one hand, I really think that Congress should thank BJP. Rahul Gandhi should thank BJP, you know, because BJP is one by one is destroying all the regional parties and thus creating

0: space for Congress to reoccupy that space. Now, whether Congress is interested in doing that, you know, to build its organizations at different state levels, especially in North India, especially in West Bengal, that is something the Congress High Command has to decide. But I think that is the only way forward that Congress has to revive from states.
1: Well, I think something in common with both of the guests we had today, both Sadhguru and with you, Sharmishtha Mukherjee, at least both of you have said that it's important for the Congress to be revived as a strong opposition. It's in the interest of the country. They've managed to do it alone, at least win two seats in West Bengal. Is this now the first step in that direction of revival? We'll be keeping a close watch for the timing. Thanks very much for joining us, and thanks for watching.

0: bharosa on Modi ji, an extraordinary management and assurance of courage given.
1: Of Bengal is set to take oath on the 9th of May. BJP is preparing for a grand oath ceremony, which will be attended by all the chief ministers of the NDA along with the Prime Minister. This oath taking will take place at the largest ground where the Prime Minister had also attended a campaign rally in Kolkata.

0: Kontai, of course, is the area where the entire Adhikari family is based out of. Shubhendu Adhikari was nowhere in the vicinity. He was not in the car, nor was he in any of the cars ahead or behind. This was his PA who was traveling in a car with the driver. The driver is hospitalized, and Chandru has been killed in that attack where four bullets were fired at close range, at point blank range, which is what we are being told now. And he died pretty much on the spot. The driver, though, has been taken to hospital. Any blanks that you would want to fill in at this point, Shreyasi, based on what you are hearing now and what Saurabh is hearing? I'll go to Saurabh in just a second. Anything more that you're hearing in addition to what Divyendu Adhikari just said?
1: Well, what we have picked up is the BJP state president, Shobhik Bhattacharya, who resides in Bidhannagar here near Madhumgram, is on his way to the hospital where Chandrakant is at this point in time. Of course, this is a shocking incident that is coming out of West Bengal at this point in time, where Shubhendu Adhikari's personal assistant has been shot dead. What Shubhendu Adhikari's brother, also just speaking to NDTV a short while ago, has said that from Nizam Palace here in Kolkata, where Shubhendu Adhikari has a room when he is operating out of, because at this point in time, he's shuttling between Nandigram, Kontai and Kolkata here amidst government formation and, of course, all the meetings that are taking place. What his brother told NDTV is that Shubhendu Adhikari had left for Kontai and Chandranath had left for Madhumgram, where he lives, is what the brother has just told us. And they are all on their way to Madhumgram. What we're also picking up is that the body is likely to be brought to SSKM here in Kolkata, a government-run hospital in the heart of the city. But of course, Padmaja, those visuals on the screen of those three bullets that have punctured the left side of the vehicle where Chandranath was traveling clearly shows that this was a preemptive attack on him. As Divyendu Adhikari was telling NDTV, there was another Scorpio that pulled next to this vehicle where Chandranath was, traveling in Madhumgram. And they rolled down the window and shot point blank inside the vehicle. At least four rounds of bullets were shot and three had hit Chandranath, who was killed at the spot. We are yet to get an official statement from Shubhendu Adhikari. We are yet to get an official statement from the police. But Padmaja, all the senior officials have been rushed to the spot. Once again, Election Commission in charge of the state's law and order, they too are monitoring this development. Questions have been posed to the CEO as well regarding this particular incident. Of course, BJP leader Shubhendu Adhikari as well as State President Shobhik Bhattacharya are rushing to the spot. The Adhikari brother from Kontai are also on their way. This is a very late night development, but we are going to be getting you more details as we keep gathering more information from the officials at the spot, as well as Shubhendu Adhikari, who is on the way to see the mortal remains of his personal assistant, who was shot dead just a short while ago. Even hours before this incident, he was present at the party office and then traveled together to Nizam Palace. As we have been telling you, he is the shadow to Shubhendu Adhikari. He has been handling the office of Shubhendu Adhikari for the last decade. And we have seen him at the press conferences.
0: Just piece this together again for the viewers who are still trying to make sense of what happened. A massive, massive development there. So you had Shubhendu Adhikari and his PA, both from Kolkata, leave for their respective residences. Shubhendu Adhikari headed off to Kontai. You had Chandranath go to Madhumgram, and it is in Madhumgram, presumably while he would have been going home, that some assailants drove up to his car while it slowed down. Divyendu Adhikari has confirmed to us that assailants were tailing him. So this was a targeted strike. They were tailing him. They were pursuing his car for a bit. Also remember, they must have known that you have Chandranath in the car where he is sitting, because they fired not in the back seat, they fired directly at the very spot next to the driver, to the left of the driver, where Chandranath was sitting. How did they have this advanced intelligence? How did they know with such precision where he would be sitting? Because this wasn't done from a distance. They knew exactly which car it was. They knew exactly where he would be sitting. And then they drew up to the car, shot him, four rounds fired, three hit him straight. According to some

0: some reports, one in the neck, one in the chest, one in the head, and he collapsed at the spot. The driver then was taken to the hospital. The driver is still injured, but Chandranath has passed away. Chandranath, who was the personal assistant of Shubhendu Adhikari, and you've heard Saurabh and Shreyasi talk about just how intrinsic he was to the entire life and the program of the man who is slated to be the chief minister of West Bengal. Saurabh wants to come in. Yes, Saurabh. Is this the right sequence?
1: You know, yes, you know, so what we are being given to understand now is that the car that in which Chandra was traveling in was somehow forced to slow down. And this is something that we are picking up, and because there was some vehicle in front of the car. Now, whether that was intentional, whether that was part of the plan, or whether that was just another car moving slowly is not yet clear. It'll be a part of an investigation. But what we are giving to understand, or at this point, what is being speculated, again, like I said, all of these details are just coming in, they're sketchy, so the police will have to piece them together and confirm those details. But what we're being given to understand is that the car in which Chandra was traveling in had to slow down because there was another car in front of that car. And that is something that is now being sort of said. And again, like I said, all of these details are just preliminary details. They'll have to be cross-checked, verified, and confirmed by the police. But what we're being given to understand is that Chandra's car had to slow down because there was a car in front. And that's when, the shooters took advantage. The car had to slow down. And then that's when they took aim and fired at the vehicle in which he was traveling in. So that's the latest that we're hearing as far as this incident is concerned.
0: Saurabh, that's very disturbing because it makes it seem that this whole plan was very, very elaborate. The fact that you not only know where the target is, which car he's traveling in, where he would be sitting, but there could be multiple vehicles which were involved in this targeted attack. You had one car possibly making him slow down, another bunch of assailants who I'm assuming would be on a two-wheeler given the ease with which they shot him, and they managed to get away. That is the bigger shocker, Saurabh.
1: That's right, absolutely. It's a huge shocker, and this is something that obviously this is not just someone. This is someone who's practically Shubhendu Adhikari's shadow, someone who always travels with Shubhendu Adhikari. At the end of the day, when his duty hours had ended, he was heading home. Shubhendu Adhikari, of course, was headed elsewhere. He was not in the vicinity of where the incident took place. But very, very shocking, because this is someone who's very close to Mr. Adhikari, and him being targeted like this, we don't know the motive yet, like we've been clarifying to our viewers, with that, sort of disclaimer that this is sketchy information, preliminary information that we are collecting from sources. So all of this will have to be verified by the police. But what we're being given to understand, and what it seems like from a preliminary glance, is that this was, like you mentioned, Padmaja, quite elaborate. If indeed this theory that is now being circulated is proven correct, that there was some car in front which was a result of why Chandra's car had to slow down. If all of this adds up, if all of this is pieced together and this is true, then this is quite a shocking incident. Not only is it a shocking incident, but quite an elaborate plan.
2: इसके फौरन बाद जो है उनके गाड़ियों पर गोली दागी गई है. पुलिस के हवाले से जो हमें खबरें मिल पा रही है वो तीन गोलियां लगा है. उसके बाद फौरन उन्हें आनंद फरन में इसी अस्पताल में लाया गया है. और फिलहाल 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

0: once Vijay gets his feet firmly on ground, it might be very difficult to uproot him, and that also would mean that their existence will be in crisis. So there is also an attempt that's being made, not by probably the main players, but the ones who are associated with the parties, to at least ensure that there is some sort of these options that are sort of explored. There's also an attempt to this is also an attempt to show that Edappadi Palaniswamy has not been able to sort of create a cohesive AIDMK. So this is also, there's also a faction of people who don't believe in his leadership who are trying to create these attempts. But yes, with respect to the DMK, what we are told is that allies have already met Stalin, and there is an attempt at least being made by the DMK to keep its allies together. Congress has already gone to the TVK, and who doesn't want a shot at power? There are some serious attempts that are being made to explore these options of getting 47 of AIDMK, 59 of DMK, and others. Some Congress MLAs are also being speculated to leave the Congress party and join the DMK. That's also being talked about. All of this just because Vijay is not able to prove his numbers, and this has thrown a world of opportunities in front of this of these Dravidian parties, who after a long time are not in power in Tamil Nadu.
1: All right, thanks Veera and Vasudha. Well, let's bring you a more realistic look at the power, at the number situation, where the TVK stands presently. So let's bring those graphics up. The majority mark, remember, is 118. Let's talk about the first scenario. Now, with the TVK at 107, right? Remember, one of the two seats of Vijay it goes away. So it's down to 107 with the addition of five of the Congress and the VCK. Right, those, the VCK and the Congress, are willing to go with Vijay. The left is undecided. Without the left, it's not going to work in this combination. But if the left does come along, then they will get to 118. Is there a possibility? I would suggest that this is still the most expected route for it to take place. Let's take a look at option number two, or scenario number two. Scenario number two, let's move the graphic to the next point. Scenario number two has the TVK at 107, the Congress at 5. And here is the scenario we were talking about earlier on in the day. If there are defectors from the ADMK, so not quite the entire ADMK, not in this scenario at least, but if there are defectors to the tune of approximately 30, Vijay comes to power, his TVK comes to power very, very comfortably. Is this likely? It is still very much in the realm of possibility. Let's take a look at the third scenario. The third scenario has got the TVK at 107, the Congress at 5. Remember, the Congress support is in right now. And if all of the ADMK decides to go with the TVK, that brings it to 159. That is unlikely, because the ADMK and the Congress together in the same alliance, that seems utterly unlikely. They fought the elections against each other. For them to actually be allied, this seems unlikely. But what we are now seeing is the ADMK and the DMK in talks of some level. I'm joined now by Madhavan Narayan, Ramaswamy Meyyappan, political analyst Venkatesh Ramraj of the Congress Party, and Advocate Sarvanan of the DMK. Mr. Sarvanan, let me come to you first. Don't dismiss it, because we've got good sources on it. But are you talking at some level, my words are careful, you haven't even heard my question. You haven't even heard my question. But are you talking to the ADMK, as some of these rumors suggest?
2: No, Vishnu, no.
1: You cross your heart, you're not going to go down that route talking to your...
2: No, see,
1: your leader... Your arch enemy.
2: See, our leader, Mr. M.K. Stalin, made it very clear yesterday. We are reconciled to the fact that we have lost this election. We will function as an effective opposition. That role is not new to us. And that is it. We all know, everybody in the ecosystem, Tamil Nadu's political ecosystem, knows from where these rumors stem from. Yeah. And it'll die down. See, another important aspect is...
1: First, where do these stem from? This obviously stems from certain quarters. Which quarters are
2: yes.
1: going to create...
2: The quarters which are not able to find the numbers. From those quarters, these rumors are dished out. See, there is one question. All of everybody are asking why the governor has postponed it.
1: Yep.
2: Everybody is asking this question except Mr. Vijay. Whom is he afraid of? Why is he afraid of? Everybody is talking about it.
1: But what is he afraid of? He doesn't have the numbers at this stage. He did try to stake claim. He doesn't have the numbers. It's not necessarily all over. Perhaps he needs a little bit more time.
2: No.
1: What is he afraid of?
2: See, that's what Vishnu. He doesn't have the courage to question the BJP. And the Congress party says, we are going and supporting Mr. Vijay because we don't want the BJP and the RSS to commit the backstabbers. The backstabbers of the mandate of the people of Tamil Nadu. The backstabbers of the constituents who voted for these five Congress MLAs. They stole the blood and toil of our party workers, the counting agents, the polling agents, the party functionaries. They stole our sweat and toil. They won the seats. And now they conveniently say, oh, we don't want the BJP and the RSS. Brothers, we have already stalled it. The BJP and the RSS cannot set foot in the state of Tamil Nadu. Last 10 years, we have guarded the state very well. We will keep guarding. So please don't be worried about that. Don't give this lame excuses for a naked power grab. For two ministerial berths, they are willing to sacrifice the entire future, entire their future. I don't know, a few inflated egos has allowed Congress to go this path.
1: Okay, and let's get a reaction.
2: Vishnu, 10 seconds to me. The question is, what kind of credibility will the Congress have in the upcoming elections? Uttar Pradesh is the next big election. And our dear friend, great leader, Mr. Akhilesh Yadav, what will he make out of this?
1: You're talking about the center. Do you believe that your alliance with the Congress party at the center, the India bloc as it were, that is gone?
2: See, with the Congress party, it is over.
1: It is over at the national level?
2: Done and dusted.
1: It is over at the national level?
2: It is done and dusted.
1: No. I'm asking you specifically. It is done and dusted in Tamil Nadu. Is it done and dusted at the national level?
2: We don't have a national footprint, so...
1: No, but you are part of the India bloc.
2: That is another story. We will come to that later. If the Congress is out of the equation, there will be a lot more players who want to come in.
1: Just a moment, Vishnu.
2: If the Congress is out of the equation, there are other players, powerful players, who may want to come in. Mr. Jagan Mohan Reddy, Mr. Naveen Patnaik,
1: yes.
2: The list is long.
1: Yes.
2: So let's not give a premature closure to the India bloc.
1: Okay. Let me get this straight, Mr. Sarvanan. At the moment, as far as Tamil Nadu is concerned, you are done with the Congress party. But at the national level, at least at the level of the India bloc, it's still open.
2: No. That's what, let me put it. We will not have any truck with the Congress. It's not what we have done. The Congress says, the press release says, they have formed an alliance with TVK until the next parliamentary elections. Okay. So the Congress has done and dusted from our...
1: All right, okay. Mr. Sarvanan, hold on a second. Venkatesh Ramaraj, spokesperson of the Congress party, he has called you a party which backstabs. All right, respond to that.
3: Good evening, Vishnuji. I would like to strongly condemn Mr. Saravanan for his thoughts calling us backstabber. They are the backstabbers. You know that our leader, Rajiv Gandhiji, were assassinated and the convicts were released by them. They have backstabbed us long ago.
1: But then why
3: they say that we have got five seats because of DMK. I would like to tell them clearly, if they could win by themselves, why did they make alliance with 26 parties? Because they knew that they are weak. First thing. Second thing, when we were negotiating for seats, 28 seats, they could have said clearly that we don't want Congress. Why didn't they say that? Now, why do you tell all these things? You stand tall, you call yourself, you're standing tall. Nothing like that. See, DMK creates an illusion that they are very big. But you need to understand that they cannot win without the allied parties. They have been in power just because of the allied parties. I want to make this point very clear. And I want to tell you one thing. The most important thing is alliance is always made for election. Once the election is over, everything is over. If the party wants to continue with a particular party in the government, each individual party decides that. It is the party.
1: Mr. Ramaraj, I mean, are you...
3: Nowhere
1: you,
3: in constitution,
1: you would seriously be impacting viewers across the country.
3: Has to go with
1: if an alliance is only for elections and after that you give up all of the values that you talk about during the election,
3: then what
1: are voters who voted for an alliance left with, Mr. Ramaraj? Can we be so dismissive about alliances? that election ho gaya to chhod dete, phek do.
3: No. See, I'm not making that point. My point is, we are realigning with a secular force. We want to ensure that the communal force doesn't enter Tamil Nadu directly or indirectly. Everyone, the entire country knows that Congress has been directly fighting only with BJP. We don't care about anything else.
1: All right.
3: The most important thing, even before the elections, we made alliance with the DMK because we didn't want to come BJP. Even now, we are making alliance with TVK.
1: So, Mr. Ramraj, my next question to you, very simple, direct question.
3: Tamil Nadu.
1: Venkatesh Ramraj, answer this question. What if the TVK goes with some parts of the ADMK, in a split from the ADMK or all of the ADMK, then will you walk out of this potential alliance?
3: So that we will decide later. Let's now we have.
1: No, but sir, I understand that it is a very strong possibility. There are those in the AIA DMK who have indicated their willingness to go with Vijay. If they do go with Vijay, then will you be willing to accept those members of the AIA DMK whose values you have disagreed with throughout the election?
3: We have made a very clear condition that, you know, we will align with TVK only if they keep themselves out from the communal forces. If that happens, we would definitely go out. That is one thing. Second thing, people have given mandate to TVK and we are supporting TVK only because to respect the emotions of the people.
1: All right, okay.
3: So it is not about
1: Madhava Narayanan,
3: power sharing or what we are going to get out
1: got
3: of
1: it.
3: The alliance.
1: Madhava Narayanan, to me, sitting far, far away in Delhi, it just seems that the most likely scenario, despite everything we are discussing, is the TVK at 107, the Congress at 5, the VCK, their support is undecided yet, but it seems it might happen. And the left force, their support is undecided, but maybe it needs a little bit more time. It's just been, it needs more time, a couple of days or so. Is that, in your mind, the most likely possibility?
4: I would say yes, Vishnu, but let me first say you were talking about being in Delhi, but being in Delhi gives you an advantage because I have an unofficial PhD in the rise and fall of minority and coalition governments in the 1990s in Delhi, beginning with the VP Singh government, which was a minority government propped up from the outside by the BJP before the Ram Janmabhoomi did it in. And then we have seen Devegowda, and then most importantly, Atal Bihari Vajpayee lasted for only 13 days and he was invited to form a government despite being in a sheer minority in a hung parliament, and he was happy to take the confidence vote and then lose it. So in such a backdrop with so many precedents, it would be foolish of the governor not to invite the Vijay to form a government. That is my first point. But Veera Raghav from your colleague very rightly pointed out that this was some kind of a signal from the BJP that, look, we still control things. So that is something we have to keep in mind. So that brings us to the next question of the support level. You have already discussed the scenarios threadbare, but let me add one or two minor points to highlight the probability of what's going to happen. First of all, the Vijay Party TVK has gone out of its way, from what I understand, to keep out the PMK, which is an arch rival of the VCK in the northern districts of Tamil Nadu. So if the Vijay goes that extra mile, there is no reason why VCK should not go that extra mile, since VCK is also on record of being against BJP and RSS. That brings us to the CPI and CPM, which can also take that line. But now let me mention two or three more factors. One is that there is a person called Kamaraj who has won for the AMMK, which is theoretically part of NDA, but essentially a breakaway from the ADMK. So that's one person we have to keep in mind. But I also dramatically envisage a different kind of a scenario where a faction of the ADMK can simply resign,
1: yep.
4: 10 seats resign and recontest the election. We have resourceful people like Mr. Sengota, who's an ex-ADMK leader, and Adav Arjuna, who's known to cut deals if he wants to. And there is a lot of deal-making possibilities by breaking away.
1: Madhava Narayanan, just hold on for one sec. You've listed lots of scenarios. Let me go across to Ramaswamy Meyyappan. Mr. Meyyappan, you know, what Madhava Narayanan was actually saying is that even now, the most likely scenario is TVK plus Congress plus VCK and the left. Is that your sense? as well. And if you do go with this

0: with this combination, you know, it would be a very, very slim margin for the government. Does that mean potential instability?
1: Certainly. I think with 108, irrespective of how they stand, if they don't have a large enough coalition partner, it signifies instability. That also puts into question how your government is going to function, what policies are you going to enact, because each of these allies will have their own demands in terms of ministerships, in terms of policy decisions that are made, in terms of local body elections that are to come up, and in terms of fund allocations and so on. So certainly instability is not out of the question. That's going to be a major issue. But something that we need to come to even before that. When they talk about all these coalitions and all that, one arithmetic that's required, since the Nabam Regia case, since the Yediyurappa case in Karnataka, and even Tamil Nadu's 2017 position, is for any party that goes there is to say that I have so much in number and I'll be able to demonstrate my strength. Today, TVK should have had that ability. They just went there with 108 and at best with the fire of the Congress. They were not able to say that I stake claim and I'll be able to prove majority. Right. That's one issue. And second, it's for them to go to a composite house and say that irrespective of who sits in the house, I'll be able to prove that. That's what the Supreme Court decided in Yediyurappa's case. So call a composite house, prove your majority. If you don't, then someone else has the opportunity to form a government. Today, TVK does not have that ability and they've not been able to reach across the aisle. They're depending on the others. And one thing important with the Congress claims that they are well within their right to go join the TVK after the elections. But a strange position, similar to what my friend Saranan said, is that they took the support of the DMK to form, get their five MLAs. But something else that's very key, their alliance pact and the agreement that they said is that they get one Rajya Sabha MP. They got the Rajya Sabha MP. They got support for other elections. They got support in their motions in the parliament. All these were part of the pact that they signed. Are they willing to resign the Rajya Sabha MP? Are they willing to pull out the remainder of the pact and say that this is not what we will do? So in electoral politics, it's not just about jumping your bandwagons whenever you get a chance. It's about staying with the alliance, both on ethics, both on policies, and on
0: the moment we say that alliances are formed just for the sake of winning elections, then I think you take a significant part of our democracy and throw it out the window. Look, gentlemen, we are out of time over here, but it's a fascinating sort of scenario in Tamil Nadu. It looks to be very uncertain at this stage. It does appear that one way or the other, the TVK will come to power. But if it does come to power with the smaller parties, then it will be a very slim majority. On the other hand, if there is a break in the ADMK, that means the Congress will not accept it. But if it's a larger break, then perhaps the Congress itself will not be necessary. We'll take a look at what the scenarios are over the next 48 hours or so. Perhaps there will be more clarity. For the moment, from all of us here, good night.
2: We're getting visuals from inside of Vijay there arriving. He's, you know, he's got some sheaf of papers in his hand and meeting with the governor there. So inside visuals there, as you can see, at the governor's residence, at the you know, official residence there, with Vijay having arrived along with his team and giving and meeting with the governor, also you know, staking claim to form government. Remember, he has asked for 2 weeks' time to prove his majority in Tamil Nadu, and for the moment, the Congress is supporting TVK, and soon the other parties also expected to fall in place. So yes, Shiv, these are visuals we're getting of Vijay arriving at the governor's residence, meeting with the governor. Quite something for somebody who started a party just 2 years ago, who, you know, I have to admit, many of us thought that, oh, he'll get a proportion of the votes, but let's see how many seats that translates into. To get 100 and seven MLAs in place. Absolutely incredible.
3: NDTV saw the wave categorically, Gargi. It was something, yes, that we reported on relentlessly. It was something our reporters on the ground sensed as well. These pictures, first and exclusive on NDTV, of Vijay at the governor's house are hugely symbolic. This is the one of many images that we're going to see between now and tomorrow at the oath-taking ceremony where I'm standing right now. But those images, those papers in Vijay's hand, the meeting with the governor who spoke to Vasudha before, you know, that conversation with Vijay, all of it aligns right now. the magnificence of the Vijay mandate means, you know, 2 weeks to prove your majority, you know, is going to be more than sufficient. Those conversations are happening thick and fast right now. I hear they're happening on instant messaging apps. They're happening over calls. You know, emails are being sent for, you know, a record of these conversations taking place between the Congress and the TVK. The TVK and the AIADMK. Adav Arjuna was spotted outside EPS's residence earlier this morning. So all of these permutations are taking place in real time. And this is the, you know, this is the thrill of government formation. Except that unlike, you know, the suspense that has been built into government formations in the past, Gargi, this one is set in stone. Nobody is going to dare to try and muscle Vijay into portfolios, try and set too many hard conditions. Nobody is going to try and, you know, sort of shoulder him into any kind of decisions. People are going to be very, very wary, you know, of trying to muscle flex with the TVK right now, because in the face of the mandate that he has and that he has with him on paper in front of the governor as we speak, this is a Vijay government. Let's make no mistake about it. All of the others who are going to be joining in, and let's be very clear, Vijay needs those numbers. Yes, he's going to be grateful for them. But the people who join the ecosystem and the government are satellites to the Vijay planet. The planet of this government is going to be the figure of Vijay himself. He's gone from a superstar.
4: Dibyendu Adhikari is with us on the phone line. Dibyendu, can you tell us exactly what happened? Where did it happen? How did it happen? Two days ago, Subendra Adhikari ji's
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5: He's on way to Madhyam Gram on the spot along with our state president Mr. Somik Bhattacharya.
4: Was Shubhendu Adhikari also supposed to be in this car along with Chandranath?
5: No. Shubhendu Adhikari is not with his car.
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5: I'm not able to say you more, madam. Kindly excuse me. I'm on way to Chandranath residence.
4: Okay, I completely understand. Thank you very much, Mr. Dibyendu Adhikari. That is Shubhendu Adhikari's brother, also a member of parliament. giving very, very sketchy details at this point, because, but a couple of things that he has told us, which is important, is that he was moving from Madhyam Gram to Kontai. Kontai, of course, is the area where the entire Adhikari family is based out of. Shuvendu Adhikari was nowhere in the vicinity. He was not in the car, nor was he in any of the cars ahead or behind. This was his PA who was traveling in a car with the driver. The driver is hospitalized, and Chandru has been killed in that attack where four bullets were fired at close range, at point blank range, which is what we are being told now. And he died pretty much on the spot. The driver, though, has been taken to hospital. Any blanks that you would want to fill in at this point, Shreyasi?

0: is on his way to the hospital where Chandrakant is at this point in time. Of course, this is a shocking incident that is coming out of West Bengal at this point in time, where Shubhendu Adhikari's personal assistant has been shot dead. What Shubhendu Adhikari's brother also, just speaking to NDTV a short while ago, has said that from Nizam Palace here in Kolkata, where Shubhendu Adhikari has a room when he is operating out of, because at this point in time, he's shuttling between Nandigram, Kontai and Kolkata here amidst government formation and, of course, all the meetings that are taking place. What his brother told NDTV is that Shubhendu Adhikari had left for Kontai and Chandranath had left for Madhyamgram, where he lives, is what the brother has just told us. And they are all on their way to Madhyamgram. What we're also picking up is that the body is likely to be brought to SSKM here in Kolkata, a government-run hospital in the heart of the city. But of course, Padmaja, those visuals on the screen of those three bullets that have punctured the left side of the vehicle where Chandranath was traveling clearly shows that this was a preemptive attack on him. As Debendra Adhikari was telling NDTV, there was another Scorpio that pulled next to this vehicle where Chandranath was traveling in Madhyamgram, and they rolled down the window and shot point blank inside the vehicle. At least four rounds of bullets were shot and three had hit Chandranath, who was killed at the spot. We are yet to get an official statement from Shubhendu Adhikari. We are yet to get an official statement from the police, but Padmaja, all the senior officials have been rushed to the spot. Once again, Election Commission in charge of the state's law and order, they too are monitoring this development. Questions have been posed to the CEO as well regarding this particular incident. Of course, BJP leader Shubhendu Adhikari as well as State President Shomika Bhattacharya are rushing to the spot. The Adhikari brothers from Kontai are also on their way. This is a very late night development, but we are going to be getting you more details as we keep gathering more information from the officials at the spot, as well as Shubhendu Adhikari, who is on the way to see the mortal remains of his personal assistant, who was shot dead just a short while ago. Even hours before this incident, he was present at the party office and then traveled together to Nizam Palace. As we have been telling you, he is the shadow to Shubhendu Adhikari. He has been handling the office of Shubhendu Adhikari for the last decade, and we have seen him at the press conferences.
1: Just piece this together again for the viewers who are still trying to make sense of what happened. A massive, massive development there. So you had Shubhendu Adhikari and his PA, both from Kolkata, leave for their respective residences. Shubhendu Adhikari headed off to Kontai. You had Chandranath go to Madhyamgram, and it is in Madhyamgram, presumably while he would have been going home, that some assailants drove up to his car while it slowed down. Divyendu Adhikari has confirmed to us that assailants were tailing him. So this was a targeted strike. They were tailing him. They were pursuing his car for a bit. Also remember, they must have known that you have Chandranath in the car where he is sitting, because they fired not in the back seat, they fired directly at the very spot next to the driver, to the left of the driver, where Chandranath was sitting. How did they have this advanced intelligence? How did they know with such precision where he would be sitting? Because this wasn't done from a distance. They knew exactly which car it was. They knew exactly where he would be sitting. And then they drew up to the car, shot him, four rounds fired, three hit him straight. According to some reports, one in the neck, one in the chest, one in the head, and he collapsed at the spot. The driver then was taken to the hospital. The driver still injured, but Chandranath has passed away. Chandranath, who was the personal assistant of Shubhendu Adhikari, and you've heard Saurabh and Shreyasi talk about just how intrinsic he was to the entire life and the program of the man who is slated to be the chief minister, the of West Bengal. Saurabh wants to come in. Yes, Saurabh. Is this the right sequence?
2: So what we are being given to understand now is that the car that in which Chandra was traveling in was somehow forced to slow down. And this is something that we are picking up. And because there was some vehicle in front of the car. Now, whether that was in

0: intentional, whether that was part of the plan or whether that was just another car moving slowly is not yet clear. It'll be a part of an investigation. But what we're giving to understand, or at this point, what is being speculated, again, like I said, all of these details are just coming in. They're sketchy, so the police will have to piece them together and confirm those details. But what we're being given to understand is that the car in which Chandra was traveling in had to slow down because there was another car in front of that car. And that is something that is now being sort of said. And again, like I said, all of these details are just preliminary details. They'll have to be cross-checked, verified, and confirmed by the police. But what we're being given to understand is that Chandra's car had to slow down because there was a car in front, and that's when the shooters took advantage. The car had to slow down, and then that's when they took aim and fired at the vehicle in which he was traveling in. So that's the latest that we're hearing as far as this incident is concerned.
1: Saurabh, that's very disturbing because it makes it seem that this whole plan was very, very elaborate. The fact that you not only know where the target is, which car he's traveling in, where he would be sitting, but there could be multiple vehicles which were involved in this targeted attack. You had one car possibly making him slow down, another bunch of assailants who I'm assuming would be on a two-wheeler given the ease with which they shot him, and they managed to get away. That is the bigger shocker, Saurabh.
0: That's right, absolutely. It's a huge shocker, and this is something that obviously this is not just someone. This is someone who's practically Shubhendu Adhikari's shadow, someone who always travels with Shubhendu Adhikari. At the end of the day, when his duty hours had ended, he was heading home. Shubhendu Adhikari, of course, was headed elsewhere. He was not in the vicinity of where the incident took place. But very, very shocking, because this is someone who's very close to Mr. Adhikari, and him being targeted like this, we don't know the motive yet, like we've been clarifying to our viewers, with that, sort of disclaimer that this is sketchy information, preliminary information that we are collecting from sources. So all of this will have to be verified by the police. But what we're being given to understand, and what it seems like from a preliminary glance, is that this was, like you mentioned, Padmaja, quite elaborate. If indeed this theory that is now being circulated is proven correct, that there was some car in front which was a result of why Chandra's car had to slow down. If all of this adds up, if all of this is pieced together and this is true, then this is quite a shocking incident. Not only is it a shocking incident, but quite an elaborate plan.
2: इसके फौरन बाद जो है उनके गाड़ियों पर गोली दागी गई है पुलिस के हवाले से जो हमें खबरें मिल पा रही है वो तीन गोलियां लगा है उसके बाद फौरन उन्हें आनंदपुर में इसी अस्पताल में लाया गया है और फिलहाल जो है 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
1: 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So they are accusing your party of deliberately trying to create violence and unrest in West Bengal.
0: 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जरूरी है।
1: ओके Absolutely, it is very, very important that this be found out and those people be dragged over the coals and be thrown into jail. Kunal Ghosh though says that there is absolutely no reason to suspect Trinamool Congress. They have also asked for a central probe to find out who is behind this. But again, we reiterate at NTV, we have only stuck to the facts. And at this point, while there are protests, there are allegations, calm minds must prevail. There should be no flare up, because that is exactly what someone who has executed a murder of this kind would want. Thanks very much, Shreyasi, Ritik Mondal and Saurabh for having stayed with us through this entire coverage of the biggest story of the day coming out of West Bengal. Thanks for watching. Taking a quick break.
2: आपने तो दीदी को एकदम धो डाला।
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2: How will you celebrate?
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5: He is on way to Madhyam, on the spot, along with our state president, Mr. Somi Gadicharia.
1: Was शुभेंदु अधिकारी also supposed to be in this car along with Chandranath?
5: No, शुभेंदु अधिकारी is not with his car.
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1: Okay, I completely understand. Thank you very much, Mr. Dibendu Adhikari. That is Shubhendu Adhikari's brother, also a member of parliament. Giving very, very sketchy details at this point because, but a couple of things that he has told us, which is important, is that he was moving from Madhyamgram to Kontai. Kontai, of course, is the area where the entire Adhikari family is based out of. Shubhendu Adhikari was nowhere in the vicinity. He was not in the car, nor was he in any of the cars ahead or behind. This was his PA who was traveling in a car with the driver. The driver is hospitalized and Chandru has been killed in that attack where four bullets were fired at close range, at point blank range, which is what we are being told now. And he died pretty much on the spot. The driver, though, has been taken to hospital. Any blanks that you would want to fill in at this point, Shreyasi, based on what you are hearing now and what Saurabh is hearing? I'll go to Saurabh in just a second. Anything more that you are hearing in addition to what Dibyendu Adhikari just said?
6: Well, what we have picked up is the BJP state president, Shobhik Bhattacharya, who resides in Vidhannagar here near Madhumgram, is on his way to the hospital where Chandrakant is at this point in time. Of course, this is a shocking incident that is coming out of West Bengal at this point in time, where Shubhendu Adhikari's personal assistant has been shot dead. What Shubhendu Adhikari's brother also, just speaking to NDTV a short while ago, has said that from Nizam Palace here in Kolkata, where Shubhendu Adhikari has a room when he is operating out of, because at this point in time, he's shuttling between Nandigram, Kontai and Kolkata here amidst government formation and, of course, all the meetings that are taking place. What his brother told NDTV is that Shubhendu Adhikari had left for Kontai and Chandranath had left for Madhyamgram where he lives, is what the brother has just told us. And they are all on their way to Madhyamgram. What we are also picking up is that the body is likely to be brought to SSKM here in Kolkata, a government-run hospital in the heart of the city. But of course, Padmaja, those visuals on the screen of those three bullets that have punctured the left side of the vehicle where Chandranath was traveling clearly shows that this was a preemptive attack on him. As Dibyendu Adhikari was telling NDTV, there was another Scorpio that pulled next to this vehicle where Chandranath was traveling in Madhyamgram, and they rolled down the window and shot point blank inside the vehicle. At least four rounds of bullets were shot and three had hit Chandranath, who was killed at the spot. We are yet to get an official statement from Shubhendu Adhikari. We are yet to get an official statement from the police, but Padmaja, all the senior officials have been rushed to the spot. Once again, Election Commission in charge of the state's law and order, they too are monitoring this development. Questions have been posed to the CEO as well regarding this particular incident. Of course, BJP leader Shubhendu Adhikari as well as State President Shomik Bhattacharya are rushing to the spot. The Adhikari brothers from Kontai are also on their way. This is a very late night development, but we are going to be getting you more details as we keep gathering more information from the officials at the spot, as well as Shubhendu Adhikari, who is on the way to see the mortal remains of his personal assistant who was shot dead just a short while ago. Even hours before this incident, he was present at the party office and then traveled together to Nizam Palace. As we have been telling you, he is the shadow to Shubhendu Adhikari. He has been handling the office of Shubhendu Adhikari for the last decade, and we have seen him at the press conferences.
1: Just piece this together again for the viewers who are still trying to make sense of what happened. A massive, massive development there. So you had Shubhendu Adhikari and his PA, both from Kolkata, leave for their respective residences. Shubhendu Adhikari headed off to Kontai. You had Chandranath go to Madhyam Gram, and it is in Madhyam Gram, presumably while he would have been going home, that some assailants drove up to his car while it slowed down. Divyendu Adhikari has confirmed to us that assailants were tailing him. So this was a targeted strike. They were tailing him. They were pursuing his car for a bit. Also remember, they must have known that you have Chandranath in the car where he is sitting, because they fired not in the back seat, they fired directly at the very spot next to the driver, to the left of the driver, where Chandranath was sitting. How did they have this advanced intelligence? How did they know with such precision where he would be sitting? Because this wasn't done from a distance. They knew exactly which car it was, they knew exactly where he would be sitting, and then they drew up to the car, shot him, four rounds fired, three hit him straight. According to some reports, one in the neck, one in the chest, one in the head, and he collapsed at the spot. The driver then was taken to the hospital. The driver still injured, but Chandranath has passed away. Chandranath, who was the personal assistant of Shubhendu Adhikari, and you've heard Saurabh and Shreyasi talk about just how intrinsic he was to the entire life and the program of the man who is slated to be the chief minister, the of West Bengal. Saurabh wants to come in. Yes, Saurabh. Is this the right sequence?
7: You know, yes. You know, so what we are being given to understand now is that the car that in which Chandra was traveling in was somehow forced to slow down. And this is something that we are picking up. And because there was some vehicle in front of the car. Now, whether that was intentional, whether that was part of the plan, or whether that was just another car moving slowly is not yet clear. It'll be a part of an investigation. But what we're giving to understand, or at this point, what is being speculated, again, like I said, all of these details are just coming in. They're sketchy. So the police will have to piece them together and confirm those details. But what we're being given to understand is that the car in which Chandra was traveling in had to slow down because there was another car in front of that car. And that is something that is now being sort of said. And again, like I said, all of these details are just preliminary details. They'll have to be cross-checked, verified, and confirmed by the police. But what we're being given to understand is that Chandra's car had to slow down because there was a car in front, and that's when the shooters took advantage. The car had to slow down, and then that's when they took aim and fired at the vehicle in which he was traveling in. So that's the latest that we're hearing as far as this incident is concerned.
1: Saurabh, that's very disturbing because it makes it seem that this whole plan was very, very elaborate. The fact that you not only know where the target is, which car he's traveling in, where he would be sitting, but there could be multiple vehicles which were involved in this targeted attack. You had one car possibly making him slow down, another bunch of assailants who I'm assuming would be on a two-wheeler given the ease with which they shot him, and they managed to get away. That is the bigger shocker, Saurabh.
7: That's right, absolutely. It's a huge shocker, and this is something that obviously this is not just someone. This is someone who's practically Shubhendu Adhikari's shadow, someone who always travels with Shubhendu Adhikari. At the end of the day, when his duty hours had ended, he was heading home. Shubhendu Adhikari, of course, was headed elsewhere. He was not in the vicinity of where the incident took place. But very, very shocking, because this is someone who's very close to Mr. Adhikari, and him being targeted like this, we don't know the motive yet, like we've been clarifying. to our viewers, you know, with that, you know, sort of disclaimer that this is sketchy information, preliminary information that we are collecting from sources. So all of this will have to be verified by the police. But what we're being given

0: Shubhendu, at this juncture, where day after tomorrow, the swearing-in is going to happen. Tonight, as we are speaking, probably there is a meeting of the elected MLAs right now,
1: Yes.
0: and they're deciding the leader of the parliamentary affair, I mean the Vidhan Sabha affairs, legislative affairs. CM will be decided and declared tomorrow. So this entire peaceful, exciting times that we are now has been just smeared with this one very, very, very sad and shocking incident.
1: Just terrible, terrible. The loss of a human life after what was hailed as a largely peaceful, bloodless election, no political violence. So you've also got now Union Minister Sukantha Majumdar, who's an MP from Balurghat in West Bengal, also reaching the hospital. Shivendu Adhikari is there. Shamik Bhattacharya is going there, who's the state president of the BJP. We already had the Dibyendu Adhikari saying earlier that the TMC is behind this attack. Now, of course, the finger pointing has started. Another member of the BJP, Devdas Mandal, BJP MLA, Devdas Mandal has now reacted, saying that the TMC is involved and the shooters will soon be tracked down. So names being taken now, as Chatrupa was also just saying, that in a process that was not marred by violence, is there an effort to try and instigate people, to try and vitiate the atmosphere at a time when you've got, remember, on the night before the swearing-in is to take place, VIPs are going to be touching down in Kolkata. The Home Minister is expected there tomorrow. Subsequently, you've got all the NDA chief ministers. The Prime Minister himself is going to be in Kolkata for the swearing-in of the next chief minister. And at such a time, is there an effort to try and muddy waters, to try and provoke people? But one must say on NDTV, we are only reporting the facts and reporting it very, very cautiously. It's still far, far too early to find out who is behind this. So there will be politics. Everyone must stay calm. Calm must prevail. Sane minds must prevail. Let's listen in to what the BJP MLA said.
2: देखिए, तृणमूल ने जो किया है उसको अभी भी लग रहा है उसका सरकार है। तो तृणमूल ने जो किया है, जो कांड किया है, जे एक निरीह, एकदम इनोसेंट जिसको कातिल किया है, उसको कातिल किया, लेकिन वो शहीद हुआ है, पार्टी के लिए शहीद हुआ है। तो तृणमूल को क्या लगता है, तृणमूल जो किया है इस कारण उसको भगतना ही पड़ेगा। अब निश्चिंत रहिए, उसको भगतना ही पड़ेगा, चाहे कोई भी हो, पाताल में रहे उसको ढूंढ के लाएंगे।

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2: We're getting visuals from inside of Vijay. They're arriving. He's, you know, he's got some sheaf of papers in his hand and meeting with the governor there. So inside visuals there, as you can see, at the governor's residence, at the you know, official residence there with Vijay, having arrived along with his team and giving and meeting with the governor, also you know, staking claim to form government. Remember, he has asked for 2 weeks' time to prove his majority in Tamil Nadu. And for the moment, the you know, the Congress is supporting TVK, and soon the other parties also expected to fall in place. So yes, Shiv, these are visuals we're getting of Vijay arriving at the governor's residence, meeting with the governor. Quite something for somebody who started a party just 2 years ago, who, you know, I have to admit, many of us thought that, oh, he'll get a proportion of the votes, but let's see how many seats that translates into to get 107 MLAs in place. Absolutely incredible.
3: NDTV saw the wave categorically, Gargi. It was something that we reported on relentlessly. It was something our reporters on the ground sensed as well. These pictures, first and exclusive on NDTV, of Vijay at the governor's house are hugely symbolic. This is the one of many images that

speaking to NDTV a short while ago has said that from Nizam Palace here in Kolkata, where Shubhendu Adhikari has a room when he is operating out of, because

0: picking up is that the body is likely to be brought to SSKM here in Kolkata, a government-run hospital in the heart of the city, together to Nizam Palace. As we have been telling you, he is the shadow to Shubhendu Adhikari. He has been handling the office of Shubhendu Adhikari for the last decade, and we have seen him at the press conferences.
1: Just piece this together again for the viewers who are still trying to make sense of what happened. A massive, massive development there. So you had Shubhendu Adhikari and his PA, both from Kolkata, leave for their respective residences. Shubhendu Adhikari headed off to Kontai. You had Chandranath go to Madhyam Gram, and it is in Madhyam Gram, presumably while he would have been going home, that some assailants drove up to his car while it slowed down. Divyendu Adhikari has confirmed to us that assailants were tailing him. So this was a targeted strike. They were tailing him. They were pursuing his car for a bit. Also remember, they must have known that you have Chandranath in the car where he is sitting, because they fired not in the back seat, they fired directly at the very spot next to the driver, to the left of the driver, where Chandranath was sitting. How did they have this advanced intelligence? How did they know with such precision where he would be sitting? Because this wasn't done from a distance. They knew exactly which car it was. They knew exactly where he would be sitting. And then they drew up to the car, shot him, four rounds fired, three hit him straight. According to some reports, one in the neck, one in the chest, one in the head, and he collapsed at the spot. The driver then was taken to the hospital. The driver still injured, but Chandranath has passed away. Chandranath, who was the personal assistant of Shubhendu Adhikari, and you've heard Saurabh and Shreyasi talk about just how intrinsic he was to the entire life and the program of the man who is slated to be the chief minister, the of West Bengal. Saurabh wants to come in. Yes, Saurabh. Is this the right sequence?
2: You know, yes. You know, so what we are being given to understand now is that the car that in which Chandra was travelling in was somehow forced to slow down. And this is something that we are picking up. And because there was some vehicle in front of the car. Now, whether that was intentional, whether that was part of the plan, or whether that was just another car moving slowly is not yet clear. It'll be a part of an investigation. But what we're giving to understand, or at this point, what is being speculated, again, like I said, all of these details are just coming in. They're sketchy. So the police will have to piece them together and confirm those details. But what we're being given to understand is that the car in which Chandra was traveling in had to slow down because there was another car in front of that car. And that is something that is now being sort of said. And again, like I said, all of these details are just preliminary details. They'll have to be cross-checked, verified, and confirmed by the police. But what we've been given to understand is that Chandra's car had to slow down because there was a car in front. And that's when, the shooters took advantage. The car had to slow down. And then that's when they took aim and fired at the vehicle in which he was traveling in. So that's the latest that we're hearing as far as this incident is concerned.
1: Saurabh, that's very disturbing because it makes it seem that this whole plan was very, very elaborate. The fact that you not only know where the target is, which car he's traveling in, where he would be sitting, but there could be multiple vehicles which were involved in this targeted attack. You had one car possibly making him slow down, another bunch of assailants who I'm assuming would be on a two-wheeler given the ease with which they shot him, and they managed to get away. That is the bigger shocker, Saurabh.
2: That's right, absolutely. It's a huge shocker, and this is something that obviously this is not just someone. This is someone who's practically Shubhendu Adhikari's shadow, someone who always travels with Shubhendu Adhikari. At the end of the day, when his duty hours had ended, he was heading home. Shubhendu Adhikari, of course, was headed elsewhere. He was not in the vicinity of where the incident took place. But very, very shocking, because this is someone who's very close to Mr. Adhikari, and him being targeted like this, we don't know the motive yet, like we've been clarifying to our viewers, with that, sort of disclaimer that this is sketchy information, preliminary information that we are collecting from sources. So all of this will have to be verified by the police. But what we've been given to understand, and what it seems like from a preliminary glance, is that this was, like you mentioned, Padmaja, quite elaborate. If indeed this theory that is now being

0: find out who is behind this. But again, we reiterate at NTV, we have only stuck to the facts. And at this point, while there are protests, there are allegations, calm minds must prevail. There should be no flare-up, because that is exactly what someone who has executed a murder of this kind would want. Thanks very much, Shreyasi, Hrithik Mondal, and Saurabh for having stayed with us through this entire coverage of the biggest story of the day coming out of West Bengal. Thanks for watching. Taking a quick break.
1: आपने तो दीदी को एकदम धो डाला।
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1: How will you celebrate?
2: झालमुड़ी माचेर झोल विद रसगुल्ला।
4: You know, you remember, you promised me that you will come to Kabini and do an interview with me. You like going to the forest?
5: This is a declaration of our state that to the entire country that our Kerala is secular.
6: ये विजय बंगाल की जनता के विशेष करके मातृशक्ति की।
1: One clip that went most viral was the non-interview. Crews spent some time with him. We have these whistles out for you, and the whistles are for the fact that you got the poll right, which is quite fantastic.
7: We saw you campaigning, man.
8: What a day it has been here in Chennai. The twists and turns since the morning. There have been marriages, there have been divorces, there have been flirtations, there have been side affairs, and we still don't know what's going to happen tomorrow morning. I have been at venues all across this great city where I was actually born in, by the way, but we still don't know whether Vijay will be sworn in tomorrow to begin his journey as a new Chief Minister of Tamil Nadu. Hello and welcome to a very special broadcast of India Matters, live from here, right next to the beautiful Besanagar beach here in Chennai. I'm joined by representatives of the political parties that have a stake in what is happening here in Chennai. I have Mohan Raman, well-known film personality who has worked closely with Vijay and also has an opinion on what's happening here in Chennai. So we're very grateful to have Lakshmi Ramachandran of the Congress Party, Pugar Gandhi from the DMK. We'll be joined by TVK and AIADMK representatives as well here on India Matters. A supercharged day, but one that ends in suspense. Now, I just want to quickly, before I go to my guests who've been waiting patiently, I want to quickly just show you how Vijay's numbers currently stack up. Let's put that on our screens right now. This is what those numbers look like. The TVK has 107 because Vijay has to give up one of his seats. Remember, he won from both the seats that he fought on. The majority mark is 118. The Congress gives support, which has 5 MLAs. That makes it a total of 112. Vijay is still short of 6. 6 is that figure. Now, the likely support he's likely to get, he's received letters from them, but it still has to be formalized. It's the VCK, which is 2. The CPI 2 and the CPM 2, which brings it to a total of 118. Nice and neat, but those pieces still have to fall into place. So that's what the arithmetic of it looks like. Let's go straight to our guests. Apart from the guests who joined me here, I'll remind you once again, Lakshmi Ramachandran, a General Secretary of the Tamil Nadu Congress, Mohan Raman, commentator, filmmaker, someone who's got an opinion on what's happening here in Tamil Nadu. Pugar Gandhi is of the DMK. S. Muralidharan of the TVK is joining us virtually. I wish you could be here with us. And Shashi Rekha of the AIADMK. Welcome to you all. Let's begin. Lakshmi, I want to kick it off with you. The Congress's marriage with the TVK was formalized today. We saw those incredible images. We are still wondering whether Rahul Gandhi is going to be, attending the swearing-in ceremony. Now we learn that it's not going to happen tomorrow. First views on that.
9: As you were just reporting, BJP and Mr. Amit Shah have started playing their games.
1: You're saying this is a BJP game?
9: Absolutely. The governor is not swearing them in spite of them being the single largest party. I mean, what is the norm? The norm is to invite the leader of the single largest party to form the government. And they are refusing to do it. So it is to prevent such a situation. The Congress party decided to act swiftly. We have to respect the mandate of the people, and the mandate of the people has been for a change.
1: Okay.
9: And It was decided.
8: So you're saying dirty tricks. You're saying dirty tricks.
9: I mean, respecting the mandate of the people is what we are trying to do. Okay. Yes, and BJP is trying to play dirty tricks.
8: Let's find out. Mr. Muralidharan of the TVK, your new partner, the Congress, says a delay in the swearing-in ceremony means dirty tricks department at play. Are you saying the same thing?
10: Yes, Shiv. I mean, see, end of the day, it is politics, and they will make things harder for us. And though we come out with a complete mandate, it's likely they're going to make it hard because it is politics, right? You know, this is not a sport where, you know, you can expect sportsmanship. But I think we'll come out victorious.
8: He's agreeing.
10: There is the end of it. There is a court. The court will take cognizance. And there are several judgments in favor of TVK because for the simple reason, you know, when... Okay. When somebody approaches the governor, all they have to do is, yes, we want to, form the government. And governor is supposed to give them a few days' time. Swearing in can take place. And after that, you know, he can give a few days to prove the majority in the House.
8: Yeah.
10: And when it comes to the house, the floor of the House, it's the number of people present there. Divide by 2 plus 1. That's all. That's the calculation. And nobody can stop that. There are several judgments to it.
8: You know, I've just put out those numbers, Mr. Muralidharan, which show that you touch 118 as things stand right now. So you do technically have the numbers. Those pieces need to formally fall into place. I want to ask you right now, the governor is seeking legal advice. Your party is also talking to lawyers, etc. Adhav Arjuna has sought time with the governor. Could something change between today and tomorrow, or is the swearing-in definitely off for at least the next few days? What is your action plan?
10: See, the worst come worst, the court will be the other resort. But I think, given a choice, I mean, see, even though, I mean, BJP is
8: You're saying you may go to court?
10: Yes, I think that's our next, right option. You know, even if the governor doesn't play ball.
8: Okay, stay with me, Mr. Muralidharan. Lakshmi, just because not everyone here is carrying an earpiece, he agrees with you. He says this is politics and there may be people trying to make things harder.
9: Absolutely.
8: And he's also not ruled out actually going to court. Mr. Gandhi, do you have a view on this? What is happening? The DMK is watching what is happening. We heard from your senior leader, Ms. Kanimori, after what has been a day of very unpleasant things. I'll come to the DMK Congress thing in a bit. But right now, as far as government formation is concerned, what is the DMK's view?
11: See, the governor is in his discretion. The governor has got absolute discretion because nowhere the law says that the single largest party should be invited to form the government. The constitution is very clear saying that it should be simple majority. Whereas in the past, presidents were there where the single largest party has been invited to form the government. So whether which of the options, which option should be exercised is the absolute discretion of the governor who will take a decision according to the current situation. So that cannot be questioned. So legally, you cannot say that TVK should be invited to form the government. Hmm. But whether it is morally right or wrong...
8: Even with the mandate that he has, that's a technicality, sure.
11: No, it is not a technicality. In that case, Vijay should have got a mandate of 118 itself. If he is short of one, which means the people of Tamil Nadu are not confident with Vijay. People of Tamil Nadu can be said to be confident with any political party only when they cross the magical numbers.
8: Okay. Mohan Raman, first comments from you on what you've heard so far as the swearing-in ceremony is concerned.
12: Good evening, Shiv. And
8: good to have all of you.
12: I have a query. This is addressed to the legal pundits who may be here. And
8: Gandhi's an advocate.
12: 234. Vijay stood in two. So he has resigned from one. So today the strength is only 233. Half of 233 is 116.5. Rounded off to the next highest number is only 117. Mm. So
8: and
12: my take is the majority is actually 117 today. Mm. The moment Vijay resigns, I don't know. I wish. Stability.
8: We can get caught up in the numbers, but my question to you.
13: He's not having numbers. He's having numbers of only 112.
11: Even assuming that if he's able to gather 117, then he can stake claim for forming
8: but
11: the government.
8: The question I'm rather asking, Mr. Raman, is whether this sits well with the public.
12: They are making the same mistake they made by giving, you know, roadblocks to Vijay's campaigning, this, that, the other. People developed a huge sympathy. By now preventing him, they are going to add more muzzle to his entire scenario, saying that, look at these guys are doing this. They are A calls B blah, bad, B calls A bad, but A has got lots of B people in it, yeah. B has got lots of A people in it. So take my word, A and B are both bad, therefore come to me.
8: See, the TV case, Mr. Muralidharan has been a little gentler. He has said that this is politics and they may be making it harder for us. Lakshmi has gone for the kill. She has said that this is the dirty tricks of the BJP.
12: I wouldn't know who's dirty tricks.
9: We've been in the game for very long.
12: I wouldn't know who's dirty tricks.
8: Do you think the BJP is trying to stall this, Mr. Gandhi?
14: The point is very simple. Here also, again, the Congress is the spoiler. See, Congress contested 28 seats with DMK and won only 5. If we had given only 10 seats, say for example, DMK would have won in the remaining seats. So Congress spoiled DMK's chances.
9: Why were
14: likewise,
9: you behind us?
14: Likewise, today also, if Congress hadn't joined TVK, by this time TVK would have formed the government.
8: Okay.
14: So again, Congress is the spoiler.
9: So all the technicality and the constitutional...
14: Congress joined TVK expecting that in 2029, they can gather the votes of TVK and fight against BJP. BJP is doing all this.
8: Okay, Pugar
14: so
8: and Lakshmi...
14: spoiler is Congress for even TVK.
9: The lawyer is suddenly moving away from the constitution. I'm very surprised.
8: I just...
9: So, as...
14: No, the constitution says only simple majority. And Congress couldn't... Congress
8: that was
14: couldn't,
8: a missile point directly at you. You have
14: to attain that single majority.
9: No, the lawyer earlier was explaining to us the technicality of what the constitution, where the constitution stands. And today, he's, you know, now suddenly he's changing his stance. He's saying if he had not joined, the governor would have invited.
14: If you had not joined,
9: you've admitted that the governor...
14: Again, you spoil the chances for TVK.
9: Please
14: admit that. No. By five simple MLAs, that too, those MLAs are elected through DMK. You betrayed DMK.
9: So now, BJP and ADMK are okay. BJP.
14: Where Congress goes. So
9: what is happening here? Is there an understanding between DMK, ADMK and the BJP? I'm very surprised.
8: By the way, there are some rumors running on social media. DMK and the ADMK
9: and the BJP are together. That's the news that Mr. Pugar is giving us tonight.
15: Lakshmi, I have only one take. You accused him of saying that as a lawyer, he made points A, B. And now he's saying this. You must not forget that he is a lawyer. Come politician. First the lawyer spoke, then the politician spoke.
8: I just want to...
14: the politician spoke.
8: Mr. Gandhi and Lakshmi, I will let you both have it at each other in just a moment. I just want to remind our viewers that the DMK's meltdown over the Congress began on this show last night, Lakshmi. Right here. 200 meters from here on Besantnagar Beach is where the meltdown started, where Mr. Saravanan called the Congress a bunch of backstabbers and parasites. Okay?
9: Can I respond to that?
8: Yes, please do.
9: See,
8: and I want to bring Mr. Muralidharan also on that.
9: The public has given their mandate. In a democracy, you know, they have the last word and we have to respect their decision. And the situation, the political situation is always fluid. And we have to, in political parties...
14: No, let me finish. Let me finish. Ask all your MLAs to resign. No, it is not in the past. We are not toppling any government.
9: See, we are not toppling any government. We are after the elections. The political situation is such that, you know, to form a government, you know, as he explained the technicalities, they need a few more MLAs and to, you know, prevent. You know, like we have been saying together, to prevent BJP from communal forces to from entering the state, we are extending this support. Now, let me tell you, we are parting ways, but we want to part ways not with any ill feelings. We want to part ways without any hatred. But we are parting ways because the political situation today in the state demands that we have to.
14: Decently. One is give back the Rajya Sabha MP, which you took it from us in our quota. Resign all the five MLAs.
9: No.
14: With the TVK.
9: There are 40 MPs from Tamil Nadu who have won in the DMK Congress Alliance. Should all the 40 of them resign? Are you saying that we should have, another Lok Sabha election in Tamil Nadu?
14: Today?
9: Come on.
14: You got elected because of us. And next day,
9: I understand a certain.
14: Betray us and go to TVK.
9: I understand. I expect a certain political wisdom from a party like DMK. You know, you've been in this game for a very long time. You know, I would appreciate certain wisdom and graciousness. I mean, why not? They're still brothers, and let me tell you, when it comes to state issues, we'll be together.
14: It's a strange relationship. It's an estranged brother now. It cannot be.
9: No. When it comes to our state rights, when it comes to issues like delimitation, we'll all be on the same side. And so why, I mean, yes, we are brothers. You know, yes, Rahul Gandhi and Mr. Stalin are brothers.
8: Okay. Mr. Muralidharan, I want to bring you in right now. You know, you've described the DMK as your ideological rival or enemy or whatever. Their alliance partners, the Congress Party, which have been very close with the DMK, are now, in an alliance with you. They've expressed support to you. How is the TVK seeing this entire DMK-Congress breakup?
10: To be frank, Shiv, I think Congress actually missed the bus. They should have joined us pre-poll. And together, we would have swept. In fact, this we wouldn't have been having this debate at all. Probably, you know, we would have been at something like 150 or 170. So it's unfortunate, but the Congress has joined us. Now, the problem is, see, so far, BJP was talking about Congress Mukt Bharat, right? And southern states, they had three till now, Congress. With us, they will become four states. Now, that's what's irking them. You know, that's what the entire, whatever's happening today, it's, due to that. So, we need to fight it. We have taken a decision and I think gone forward. I think it's like game on, you know, fight it out. I mean, there's no other way. And people are with us. The biggest thing is the people are with us.
8: You know, very unfortunately, the AIADMK spokesperson has dropped out of the conversation, which I'm quite upset about because I had a lot of questions for her as well in this entire thing. Not least, Mr. Raman, right before we went to broadcast, someone has put a rumor on social media saying the AIADMK and the DMK are talking to each other right now. Is that... I don't want to... social media stuff.
14: We are not like Congress. Please understand that. You have to.
16: Ouch.
14: Okay. And how a reasonable man can even believe such type of rumors that DMK and BJP are DMK.
9: DMK and BJP.
14: DMK will align. See, here the fundamental aspect is one thing. We have nothing to do with TVK because we respect TVK. We had a decent fight. They won. We lost. And we respect that. Our leader very clearly stated saying that we are ready to sit in the opposition.
8: Mr. Raman, exactly. I want your views.
14: But the betrayal by Congress and why the betrayal by Congress? If the Congress have betrayed us after 1 year or after 1 day, nothing happened.
17: Mr. Gandhi.
14: After taking our votes, after taking the mandate of the people, overnight, if they flip the side, then what type of character this Congress?
17: Mr. Gandhi and Lakshmi. Once again, both of you and the other political parties are feeding Mr. Vijay. What has his plank been? All these guys are the same. They are all opportunists. They are all corrupt. They are all inefficient. They are all this A, B, C, D, whatever else he has been saying. And the actions of all the political parties, both in their yes and no's, have been to support him. So the people, a large section of the people, have always said, we don't want any one of these old fogies to continue, we want change. How do I say that? We had last elections, whatever, I'm not going to go into numbers, but roughly I think 8% went to Seeman, and Mr. Annamalai and the BJP got around 11 or 12. So just roughly, say 20% of the people who had voted the last time already voted for somebody other than the established Kadagams. Okay.
16: Established Kadagams.
17: 1 minute.
16: We were not part of the government. Let me remind you. So the vote was not.
17: No, no.
16: The vote was not against us. It was the vote was against their government.
17: No,
16: let me remind you.
17: No, no.
14: Point is, nobody voted for Congress.
17: Please, please, please. Let's. I'm not going to go because if you take his argument.
13: Who is provoking Lakshmi?
17: So she let her respond. It's that's
16: no, no. People have already given their verdict on them. So there is no point, you know.
14: What about you?
16: Why are you?
14: Why out of 28?
16: But then why were you begging?
17: Lakshmi,
16: don't provoke me. I have a lot.
17: No, no. Lakshmi, may I have my say? Someone is going to be the Tinkerbell to give the magic dust to the Peter Pan of Tamil Nadu politics. Peter Pan, that young man, that youthful man, believing in utopia.
18: This is the first show where the anchor doesn't have a mic, only my guests have a mic. But please,
13: please continue.
17: Yeah. I'll come back. Never Land. He wants to make this that. I think all the political parties, by their actions, by admitting people into the party or making parties join the alliance, etc., have proved one thing. He said, how can we two get together? I can say that because our man Vaiko started the party as an anti-DMK party.
8: Okay.
17: And joined.
8: What is the question you would like to ask Mr. Muralidharan? He's listening.
17: No,
8: off the TVK. Off the TVK.
17: Mr. Muralidharan, I have had the pleasure and the privilege of working with Vijay in 5 films. I'm going to quote to you first 3 films that I did. Neruk Ner. Neruk Ner. That is face to face. The second was the one I did, Love Today. Third is what he did with Sivaji sir once more. I want to know, is this Love Today or is it Once More or is it Neruk Ner? I'm quoting films I did with Vijay.
8: Mr. Muralidharan, answer that. Brilliant question.
10: I think this is Jananayagan, sir. None of those. This is Jananayagan, the movie which actually supposed
8: this
10: to be
8: is
10: on
8: Jananayagan.
10: Theaters, unfortunately. It was...
17: Sadly,
10: it was...
17: I wasn't part of that film, Murali.
10: Yes.
17: Sorry.
10: Yeah, I know, sir. I know.
8: Go, but keep, I think, going, keep going, Muralidharan.
10: Yeah, so... I mean, it's... in fact, I want to quote something. It was a tweet by Mr. Udayanidhi Stalin's wife today. She had said that, you know, hard times make strong men. I think Vijay has been facing hurdles right from the day he decided to get into politics. I think the primary reason being, you know, it was one of those fights with Udayanidhi Stalin, where Udayanidhi refused to give him theatres to, you know, show his movies. That's where I think it started and it triggered off and he decided, wait, I'll come into politics and I'll teach you a lesson. And probably, you know, that rivalry. And today also, like, you know, all these hurdles, Karur, and, you know, we had so many hurdles, Janayaka, etc. That'll make him stronger. And because, simple reason, see, if Unta had such a huge majority, I mean, he's got still falling short, but even 108 seats is big. If Unta had, let's say he had a 70 odd, he won't have the guts to, you know, move forward to even speak about alliance with somebody. Today, the people are behind him. You know, I think, really 35% of the people are behind him. So that's giving him strength.
8: Okay, so Mr. Muralidharan is basically saying that Jananayagan is the code word right now. He's saying that the people are behind Vijay. We can talk all we want about numbers, but ultimately at the end of the day, it is the people who are behind him and nothing can stop this force.
17: So, Mr. Muralidharan, firstly, congratulations to you and your leader. All I'm going to say is, think about this scenario. Suppose Vijay says, okay, you guys, I don't have the numbers, right? I'm not staking my claim to form the government. Then what does Then what does the governor do?
8: Hmm.
17: He withdraws that claim. He says no. Re-election. And if the re-election happens, you guys will get 180 seats, not 108. So think a little bigger.
8: No,
17: In chess they call it sacrifice.
8: Mr. Ahmed, I am sure all these permutations and combinations must
10: No, that will
8: He's
10: be
8: answering.
10: At the cost.
8: Yes, Mr. Muralidharan, quick answer.
10: So that will be at the cost of the election commission spending huge amount of money once again. You know, so that's, again, it's a burden on the country as well as the state. So I will not recommend that. Probably, you know, if worst come worst, take a step back, let somebody else rule. Because we've seen the anti-incumbency, which, DMK didn't realize, because they were into optics. Last 5 years, everything was covered. The bad governance was covered with optics. And that's the anger in the ground. And this anger was actually raked by Mr. Edappadi. Okay. Actually propagated it, something like, you know, went to a constituency by two-thirds of a constituency. He ignited that anti-incumbency. And the people decided to vote for us because we found we were a better alternative. So,
8: yeah.
10: To both the Dravidian Kerala
8: so basically, parties. Mr. Muralidharan says that you know, that is not an option because it would be a waste of the huge amount of money that has been spent by the Election Commission to get this done, and it would also be an you know, playing silly with a huge mandate of this kind. Now, I promised that I would give both the DMK and the Congress time here. We've spoken about the swearing in. No, Mr. Raman, you're very much part of this conversation. Stay with us. These are two big parties,
19: yep.
8: The Congress and the DMK. These
19: yes.
8: are not small parties. Even the DMK has a large national role. It has had a national role in successive governments right now. This breakup goes beyond just, you know, ill-tempered language that is being used. Lakshmi, Pugar Gandhi sitting here has said that the Congress has proved that it is characterless, that it will go with anyone, that it has no ethics, no loyalty. That is basically what the DMK is saying right now, and it seems to go beyond.
16: He is also defending the governor, who they have been calling an agent of Amit Shah. And so what does that show about his character or DMK's character? So let's not get there. As I told you, you know, every political situation makes us take certain decisions according to what the people want, and that is what we are doing now. The mandate is for Mr. Vijay and his party, and because of technical reasons, they are short of certain seats, and we are helping them. We are trying to respect the people's mandate, and we are trying to help them form the government. And yes, we are parting ways with DMK, but we are not backstabbing. We are not pulling down any government. You know, we understood the ground situation even before the elections. But we still stood with them. As you know, I mean, that was out in the open. A section of our party was, in fact, wanting
8: to... Let Mr. Gandhi answer that, or I'll bring you.
19: I have one statement for Gandhi also.
16: But we didn't. We, you know, stood with them because, you know, this is a 20-year-old relationship. But at this moment, because of the verdict of the people, we are having the political situation is such that for the good of the Tamil Nadu people, we are having to do this.
19: One line.
16: And we are joining hands with secular forces. The mandate has been for secular forces. And we don't want BJP to get in here, as we have been saying together. So
19: Lakshmi, I think the point which is being made is there is a mandate. It is not a decisive mandate. That seems to be the problem.
16: I mean, you know,
19: if there was a decisive mandate,
8: okay.
19: there is no debate.
8: Let the DMK answer. Let the DMK answer.
14: In life, we have seen marriages breaking. In life, we have seen the bride going with the boyfriend just before the wedding. Here, after the first night, the bride leaves with the boyfriend.
8: That is what
14: the Congress have done. So there is nothing more to speak. Because yesterday was the election. The election results were announced. They won through our votes.
16: So what is he suggesting?
14: What prevented them from contesting on
16: what
14: their own?
16: What is he suggesting? Why are you suggesting that ADMK and BJP should join with TVK and there should be a TVK, ADMK, BJP government in Tamil Nadu?
14: You want to roll a red carpet to come into Tamil Nadu? You are actually exposing yourself. You piggyback on somebody. Then get into the opposition and support them means what type of characters you are.
8: Okay.
14: Then resign that five MLAs. Go to Vijay or go to anybody. Who cares?
16: Why only five MLAs?
14: Against Vijay for you. Because your MLAs fought against Vijay.
16: Why only five?
14: TVK.
16: Let's all resign. DMK should resign. In fact, you should resign. All your 30 MPs should resign.
19: No.
16: They became MPs because of our vote too.
19: Lakshmi. Sir, one shot.
16: All your 30 MPs should also resign. Because it was an alliance we fought, and which means all the 40 MPs.
14: You won because of us.
19: Lakshmi, 1 minute.
16: Why were you begging for our alliance until the last minute? Why were you begging?
20: You are the guys who are behind us for the alliance. We never wanted the alliance.
16: People of Tamil Nadu know what the situation was.
19: Lakshmi.
16: People of Tamil Nadu know what the situation was.
19: Lakshmi, I just want to lie. Lakshmi, I just want to give you an alternate scenario. Alternate. Purely alternate. Let us assume that the Congress had not gone with TVK. Assume. And your immediate reaction is the BJP come ADMK come non-secular forces would have come to power. I don't think so. No. Vijay would have told the ADMK, cut your ties with BJP, come, I'll take you.
16: But he might have done that.
19: Because they have only one MLA.
16: Mr. Vijay, who wrote to our

0: party president, Mr. Kage. So, we, you know,
1: we responded to his call.
2: Was supporting us before the election.
0: We responded to his call.
3: Just before the elections.
0: Exactly. So that shows our character.
3: That shows our character.
0: Mr. Karge, though many of our cadres wanted to come out of the alliance, Mr. Karge said that we should, because it has been a 20-year long alliance, you know, before the elections, we should not desert them, we should stand by them. And every cadre of the party respected the Congress president's words.
2: That's what he was saying. Before the elections, we should not desert. So, which means, even before the elections, you have planned to desert us after the elections.
1: But we are very happy.
2: But the point is, Vijay is unhappy. Vijay is suffering because of you today.
0: But it was Mr. Vijay who wrote to Mr. Karge.
2: That's what I'm saying. That is the strategic
1: mistake. The initiative came from the TVK, not the Congress party. That's what she's saying. That it was the TVK that wrote to the Congress.
2: TVK wrote. That is the strategic mistake that TVK has done today. Instead of writing to them, if TVK has written to ADMK, ADMK would have dumped BJP, supported TVK, Vijay would have been a chief minister by this time.
0: He is okay with everywhere,
2: Congress is the spoil sport.
0: Are they together? I mean, are DMK and ADMK, she's asking whether you have some setting with the AIADMK.
2: This is the kind of statements which comes from the Congress spokesperson. This is the problem. Because they think everyone is like them. Before the elections, one alliance. After the elections, another alliance. And within 2 days, another alliance.
0: You reap what you sow. You get back what you give.
2: What type of party is it?
0: You get what you spew on others, okay? You called us characterless. Yes, you are characterless.
2: We made you to win five seats. We made you to win five seats.
0: We made you win 30 seats and all the, you know, 50 seats that you have won, it's because of the alliance.
4: And you were behind us before the elections.
0: Hang on.
1: Again and again, I keep saying, especially since he has quoted a family metaphor of a divorce, when husband and wife are separating, that is when a lot of dirty linen gets washed.
0: No, let us not do it because...
1: In the net result...
0: My response is only to Mr. Pugar. Yeah. Whereas I have the greatest respect for the chief, the former chief minister, what Mr. Kiar Balu said today. We will part ways with a lot of respect, without ill will or without any hate.
2: What type of... Where is the question of not having any ill will or anything?
1: No, but the Mr. Kiar Balu came out today and spoke.
0: I mean, he would be considered... They can say whatever they want to say, sir, but the Congress party has no ill will. The political situation demands that we have to take this.
1: I just have a query.
0: We have done it. We are joining hands with secular forces and they have the mandate of the people.
1: But I just have a query. I have a query. Are you driving the DMK towards BJP? No, because... Are you driving? In the sense, Congress...
3: It's not unprecedented.
1: It's not unprecedented. They've had an alliance.
0: Are you calling us the puppeteers and, you know, they are the puppets?
1: I don't know.
0: I'm just...
1: I want to have more fun at the two of you.
0: Okay.
1: I just... I, I, no, I
0: so
1: just...
0: DMK is under,